0: Yeah, we watch you on YouTube now. Yeah, you can do that too. Just search Odd Couple FSR on YouTube and hit that subscribe button. It's real simple. And after you do that, you could tap the thumbs up icon. You can comment away. Again, just search Odd Couple FSR and subscribe.
1: Well, Rob, speaking of the YouTube, I got some YouTube comments if you're ready for that.
0: I am. I just want to say, coming up in about 28 minutes, Eric Williams from Fox, the Fox NFL reporter, he'll join us. And we also have a Shop Talk, Rob G. You got some YouTubians, you got the Odd Mob. What do you got going?
1: The Odd Mob, Rob Parker. You know, and my favorite thing about the Odd Mob, and we've talked about this.
0: Oh, here we go. I know they're ripping me.
1: The guys who hate you or Kelvin or even me and Alex to a lesser extent, but they are the most faithful listeners and commenters that we have. Those are my favorites.
0: So I already know it's me. They're
1: ripping me
0: today.
1: Of course it's you. Prophet 022, who people are calling the Doug Gottlieb burner account. I don't know if that's true or not. But Prophet says,
0: doesn't he got a basketball team to coach?
1: I don't know. We're saying. He says, Rob Wrong Parker, the most unathletic black man in America, always putting his negative twist on other athletes who can do things that he can't do.
0: Rob G,
1: yes.
0: I'm not patting myself on the back.
1: Okay.
2: Rob Parker.
0: Did I not have one of the most unbelievable NFL seasons that we've ever seen?
1: From prognosticating? Absolutely.
0: Yes.
1: Yes.
0: Anybody who says anything otherwise would be lying. It's just a fact.
1: So that's your way of deflecting from the, I didn't say it was athletic, but damn it if I could pick a game.
0: No, but I'm not an athlete. I went to journalism school. I have a master's degree from Columbia. I didn't play for a team. You've never seen any video or me talk about my playing career and all that. I've never done that. That's not who I am.
1: But I have seen video of you swinging a baseball bat. I've seen
0: softball.
1: I've seen video of you putting a golf ball.
0: Yeah, but I'm talking about, I've never like go around talking about when I played this and that and all that. No, that's not. People aren't here for that.
1: No,
0: I didn't play professionally.
1: That's true. And for them to bring you up unathletic, Jason Whitlock doesn't exist. Like, come on, guys. Like, what are we doing here?
0: I just don't understand. Like, Rob G, you've seen me out there on the golf course. You see that softball swing. I mean, come on. That's, I had a little something going.
1: You got something going. And then one more negativity.
0: And that shot against Nancy Lieberman.
1: I seen it. One more negative. Just want to bring you back down to earth, Rob. I know you're feeling good.
0: Of course. that's your life. That's your mission in life. Yes.
1: Rappin 312 says, Rob, how did you trick company to actually pay you money for these horrible takes?
0: For 40 years,
1: for
0: no 40 less.
1: Years,
0: huh? Is that unbelievable?
1: It's a new scheme every time. Is that what it is?
0: People just mad, just jealous. I don't know. What else could it be? All I've ever done is work hard, pull up my bootstraps, left no child behind. That's what I do.
1: That's what I do. Maybe they would get more jobs, too, if they were donating to the youth of America. Right, Rob?
0: Hey, you never know.
1: You never know.
0: Even when I get fired, they bring me back.
1: That's,
0: you know what I'm
1: facts.
0: Saying, Rob G?
1: That's true. Well, guys,
0: all right.
1: It's out, Rob. The NFL schedule is out. The Los Angeles Chargers seem to be winning the year as they do every year, where they have the most creative, you know, schedule release.
0: When you don't win playoff games,
1: that's the only thing they do well. Like, if you're not going to be good at football, you might as well have a good social media team. But one of the big storylines to come out of what we're seeing, because again, it's still trickling out. We're going to get all this as the hours continue. But one of the big storylines that we wanted to get to is we've now known for a couple of hours who's playing on Thanksgiving or the week of Thanksgiving and who's playing on Christmas, which as of now are the two marquee events for the NFL. And there are a couple of teams who are playing on both, right? The Rams are playing on Thanksgiving Eve. They're playing on Christmas. Not a surprise. The Broncos, defending, you know, young team. The Bo Nix looks pretty good. They were upstart team last season. They're playing on both. The Buffalo Bills, Josh Allen, no surprise, you know, arguably the best quarterback in football right now. He's playing on both. But the one team that has raised some eyebrows about their appearance, both on Thanksgiving and on Christmas, the two marquee events on the NFL calendar, are your Chicago Bears.
0: It makes 100% sense. The NFL got it right. Hello, is this on? Of course the Chicago Bears are going to be must-see TV. Year two of Caleb Williams? Are you kidding me? And Ben Johnson? It's a work in progress, and last year was as good as it gets. So, of course, you're going to say, we want more of that, and we're going to want more until it stops happening. Some of the best endings to games came where the Chicago Bears came back to win in games they had no business winning. It was riveting television. Go to damn YouTube and watch the videos of the people in Chicago going bonkers every time Caleb Williams made an unbelievable throw to win a game at the end. That Packers game, they had no business winning. Incredible throw, incredible catch, a winner. Playoffs, they did the same thing. Are you kidding me? The Bears are the most exciting team in the National Football League. Not the best team. Most exciting to win because you can't count them out. Anybody who would say, oh, next year, there's no way that they're going to duplicate what they did. They're going to be like the Chiefs, you know, where they won all these close games, and then the next year, they didn't make the playoffs. I dare you to say the Chicago Bears aren't going to win a division and make the playoffs. I dare you.
3: Do it!
0: Because you're hoping and wishing. This team is only going to get better. Caleb is only going to get better. You've been discounting this guy out. Worried about his fingernails instead of those touchdowns he's thrown to win games when games they have no business winning. And Ben Johnson with more time in the lab to continue to get Caleb ready for these moments and these circumstances. All of his teammates believe in him. They're never out of a game with Caleb Williams. This ain't new. For people who don't know Caleb Williams' history of winning a Heisman at USC, guess how he won his high school state championship? Guess how? Go Google it. Go find out. He threw a touchdown as time expired to win the game and win a state championship. That's what he does. He is that guy. Magical. Unflappable. He's groovy. How don't you want to see that guy?
4: Rob, okay. There's no debate that he obviously had some plays at the end of games. But a couple of things you're discounting that I don't think is fair. You are discounting the fact that for three and a half quarters, he was bad a lot of games. So you're acting like he was Patrick Mahomes 2018-19, the duration of the season. That's the part that you're acting like him just having. It's like saying, hey, so-and-so can hit a last shot. It's like, yeah, but it looked horrible the whole game. So I'm not questioning that he has some spectacular plays. That's for sure. But let's not discount how his off-target he was. Let's not discount how his own coach had some issues with him. Let's not discount how there's a lot of games they should have won easily, and they had to come back and win at the end. And
0: dude, you kidding yourself with that also, nonsense. That's winning easily. That's a nonsense. It's about winning. No, it's about wins and losses.
4: No, there are absolutely teams you should go in and beat, period. That happens all that. You know,
0: the Lions should have beat the Commanders, right?
4: Right, that's why you bring it up every single day. Because they should have. You're right. They should have, without a doubt, and that's why you bring it up.
0: But the notion that the NFL should go away from the Bears because they don't think that they're going to be good next year is outrageous. You don't do that when you had Who Wants to Be a Millionaire, right? And you had a hit show on your first year. You know what they did? The ABC added more shows. They didn't take away and go, well, you can't duplicate that. You'll never be as good as that. No, they added more shows. They added another show and another show. Of course, the NFL is going to put the Bears on. Until they stop winning, The Bears are going to be on television. It doesn't even make any sense what you're saying. Let's go pick the Raiders because they haven't won in 100 years, and maybe this is their year. That's not what you do.
4: I didn't say anything about the Raiders. We don't even know who their quarterback is. I don't know if it's Kirk Cousins, Mendoza. I have no idea what they're doing there. It's going to be interesting to see with the Bears. Because everything you said about the Lions and everything about the Chiefs, how they won a bunch of close games and it could go backfire on them, or how they won all, you know, they were right there in these games and that can't happen again.
0: But they didn't win like that. They didn't win on those great throws like that. They won on a fumble by the other team or a missed field goal. It was all lucky. It wasn't a great throw at the end of the game. It wasn't the same. What games were you watching?
4: They had some games where they had to have some miracles happen. That's a fact.
0: When?
4: I'm not taking credit for that.
0: Miracles as in teams melting down.
4: I'm not taking away anything from the last second. I'm just saying and also we got to see what the Vikings going to be like. Do Lions bounce back? And the Packers should be good as well. I'm just saying I don't know if the Bears will be able to duplicate what they did last season.
0: So the league shouldn't have more national games. That's your argument?
4: I didn't say that. I just walked in on that. Now, I'm not saying that they shouldn't have them on. I'm saying it'd be interesting to see if they're going to be the team to take a step back, similarly to how you talked about the Bears and the Chiefs, is what I'm saying right now. They have a potential to be the team that they have a potential with Caleb Williams to be. If he is as good as Ben Johnson hopes he can be, they can be special. But I also think with him, they have a chance to step back and go backwards and not
0: pick
4: be terrible.
0: Pick a side. Which one are you saying? Are they stepping back or not?
4: Yeah,
0: pick a side.
4: I don't think they're going to replicate. I'm saying what?
0: What
4: they
0: does
4: were
0: that
4: able-
0: mean? Are they not making the playoffs? Are they going to be in? Just tell me what you think.
4: I'm
0: they're not making the playoffs.
4: They won't be magical.
0: No. Are they going to win the division? Or are they going to make the playoffs?
4: They're not winning the division.
0: Okay, they're going to make the playoffs.
4: The division will go to either the Packers or the Lions. Hopefully.
0: Okay, and will they make the playoffs?
4: I got to fully look at their schedule. I can't say that quite yet. I got to fully look at their schedule. Because I got to look at their schedule before. But I know their schedule should be harder this go-around as well. So I just want to see if they can if he specifically will get better and be able to duplicate. Because I'm just – the last 2 minutes of a game doesn't mean that he was great. Because when all the other indications were that
0: he had
4: a subpar.
0: It's about winning and losing. It's about winning and losing. Come on, man. You're better than that. You're better than that. You're going to talk about you'd rather him play better in the first and second quarter and lose the game.
4: Why is that crazy?
0: What is the end result?
4: Well.
0: It's the end result is winning.
4: Because Cade Cunningham
0: had 39 points last night or whatever it was. And guess what? He got stripped in the backcourt and gave up an easy basket. I remember that play. I don't remember the 39 points.
4: He's going to throw alley-oops and they're going to get caught. But what I can guarantee is when you're playing as good as Patrick Mahomes or as good as Aaron Rodgers in his prime and other guys that win Matthew Stafford last year, that I can guarantee that we're going to be winning games that we should win and you're going to be performing well and not be the issue in some cases why we aren't winning. That's all I'm saying. I want to see him get better throughout the duration of the game. I don't think that's unfair to ask for him.
0: All right, 877-99 on Fox. 877-996-6369. Will the NFL regret putting Caleb Williams and the Bears on primetime so often next season? That makes no sense to me, but this is the question. We'll continue that conversation next with you. It is The Odd Couple, Rob Parker, Kelvin Washington, where we deliver insight, not noise, right here on Fox Sports Radio. And you know what you need to do. Stick and stay.
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0: You were a New Yorker. Where were they? In New York? Chicago?
1: No, they were in Milwaukee, Wisconsin. They worked at a brewery. I don't know what that means.
0: You watched it. You know all the show. What did that mean?
1: I'm going to admit, like, I knew they're open or whatever. I didn't really watch Laverne and Shirley. Okay. I watched the first couple of years of Happy Days and whatnot before it got ridiculous. Yeah. And that was probably it.
0: The days weren't happy no more. It's the Odd Couple, Robin Kelvin on a TV theme song Thursday.
1: It just got ridiculous. The one where Fonzie jumped over a shark. You remember that? Like, the term jumping the shark when the show becomes so ridiculous. Yeah. And the writers think they could do anything and put them in any circumstance and people won't care. So he has on a leather jacket and he's on, you know what I mean, on a boat and he jumps over a shark. And that's where that term comes from, jumping the shark, where the show is just...
0: He's just doing too much.
1: Yeah, it's just ridiculous.
0: I know you didn't, I'm assuming you didn't watch it, but Power got like that for me. It was really kind of surprisingly fun and all right, the first two, three, then it got ridiculous. Like, they just, all right, what's the most outrageous thing that would make no sense that we can do here? All right, somebody's got to die, but what's the worst way we can kill them? And the most outrageous way they can die? Like, it just started to get carried away, season four for me. 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Eric Williams, Fox NFL reporter, on the way. And also, we got Shop Talk. We'll see what Rob G cooked up for that in a little bit as well.
1: And let me, I just looked up the meaning. Jumping the shark, used to describe a moment, a creative work, usually a television show, passes its peak, exhausts its core premise, and begins a decline in quality, often by resorting to ridiculous, over-the-top gimmicks to maintain popularity.
0: That sounds about like it. Fonzie in a leather coat, hair slick back, jumping over a shark.
1: And that was season 5, 1977, where the Fonz, wearing a trademark leather jacket, literally jumps over a shark on water skis.
0: Yeah, they're doing too much. Jaws must have just came out, and they were like, oh, that would be crazy if he jumped over Jaws. And every show has that. Most shows, like, I didn't watch Game of Thrones. Rob G, are you? Alex and Rob G just looked at me.
1: I know Alex watched it.
0: Yeah, Bree, Alex, and Rob G.
2: Wait, Rob, what you mean?
1: I'm just saying that's your kind of show.
2: Why is that my kind of show?
0: You look like a Greek guy or something.
2: Art thou not entertained?
0: Yeah. Everybody tells me the last season was terrible. See, look, Bree said it. Rob G said it. It always gets crazy. They don't know how to end the show. Martin was my favorite show, because
1: all of a sudden they had smart cars in Game of Thrones. They didn't know what to do.
0: They jumped in the future. They got too far ahead.
3: They legitimately had Starbucks on the table in some of the scenes.
2: They did.
3: Because they had totally forgot the plot. They're like, screw it. We're just trying to get to the end here. So there's actors who are doing a long table discussion. Yeah. And if you look, you see a Starbucks cup like right there in the middle.
2: They forgot that it was on the table. That's why.
1: No, that's awful.
0: Somebody got fired in continuity.
2: True.
0: You're supposed to watch. All right. How was the hair? Okay. What color was the jacket again? Okay. Did we have Starbucks? Why would we have Starbucks? This is the year BC 2000 or something like that. Yeah. But the point is, shows land. They don't know how to land. They don't know how to end. It happens all the time. Martin got weird the last season because him and Gina couldn't be together and it just got weird and they start jumping the shark as well, man. Real quick, Rob G, anything else we want to hit real quick with the schedule?
3: We were just talking about the Bears, you know, the last 20 minutes or so.
0: Bears.
3: That they are going to be on Thanksgiving and, more importantly, going to be on Christmas, a day which used to be reserved for the NBA, but now a couple straight years
0: Jesus.
3: Now. Jesus lost that one to Magic Johnson.
1: That's a long time ago.
3: Yeah. And now the NFL is like, nah, fam, you guys had that day. Now it's ours too. We taking the block.
0: How they going to take Sunday from Jesus? Then it took Christmas from Jesus. I mean, what is going on?
3: You ready
0: NFL?
3: For spring Easter leagues?
0: Spring Easter leagues. We're going to put the draft on Easter Sunday. Yeah. No, I think we talked about this last year or if it was the last time when the schedule came out, Rob. As a sports fan, I really enjoy the fact that there's certain things you kind of can lean on. Like, you can know, all right, NFL is going to be around, you know, first week of Sunday. All right, cool. Got that. Bam. Football's back. You're excited about that. Labor Day weekend, you know, they kind of own that space. You know, obviously growing up in Detroit, you know, the Thanksgiving days, everybody knows you're going to get two or three games on Thanksgiving Day. Christmas Day, even though the NBA typically starts late October or early November, depending on the year, you knew Christmas Day was kind of the tip off. Like, that's when everybody's locked in. Football's winding down. Baseball's over. The World Series was a month and a half, 2 months ago. And you're locked in now to the NBA. And I just feel like as a sports fan, I like that, having these dedicated days. You know, I know how it works with March and March Madness. Got Selection Sunday, then boom, the game's on Thursday. And NFL is impeding on that, and they're doing too much. You got pre-Thanksgiving games, you got Thanksgiving games, and then you got Christmas Eve, and you got Christmas, you got Black Friday games as well. They're doing too much. Are you with me on that, or am I wrong?
1: They can do whatever they want. I just don't watch. I don't have to watch every time they put something on. If I wanted, my tradition is to watch the NBA on right. Christmas. I can watch the NBA. It doesn't mean that I can't watch the highlights. You know mm-hmm. what I mean? And keep up with the games. But I'm not going to let the NFL dictate, you know what I mean, what they're doing. Like, they're just, it has become Jewish. Gluttony. And they just feel like they can do, and we're going to talk about it later on. Yeah. There people are starting to step up against the NFL, and I love it because they have just decided that they're going to run roughshod and over everybody and just do whatever they want, and nobody can say, like, it's become where fans have to revolt and push back. And we don't see it. The gambling aspect is what's the big part of the NFL, which allows it to. Right, that's really what it is. But there have been numbers declining and stuff, and people not being able, saying that they don't want to pay, you know, all this money for all these services. You know what I mean? To watch the games. Yeah. There's been some pushback.
0: Yeah, I mean, I think it's just getting over the top, because there used to be some semblance from leagues, Robin, you know this, covering it so long. We're like, unspoken gentleman rules. Like, hey, we're going to not impede on y'all day or your week. That's your thing. And we'll come back on the other end of that. And this league will do that. And there were just kind of unwritten rules where the leagues didn't do that. Like, we work together, because at the end of the day, we all have sports fans. We all win. And it seems like the NFL is like broken code. Like, nah, we're going to do what we want to do. You know, like, nah, screw that NBA. I know we used to work with y'all on that. Never mind. Hey, MLB, nah, we're going to do that. Cause like, it used to be Friday Night Lights, right? Saturday was college. NFL Sunday, and now they're like, no, we'll take Fridays, we'll take Saturdays, we'll take, and it's Sundays in the postseason, they'll take Mondays, take Thursdays. I mean, my goodness, I felt like I was Shirley Caesar. I want beans, greens, tomatoes, and then that's how they sound. Monday, Sunday, Tuesday, Wednesday, Thursday. My gosh. All right. On the way, we got Eric Williams. We're going to talk some with him in just a little bit. Chop it up, but first we got to check in with If It's Bree. It's for we.
4: It's the sweet ones. So just to piggyback on that, you know how every team social media, every has a social media team that puts together things? So just like a few, just to, for everybody to go look at. The Rams did a Napoleon Dynamite kind of theme. And then for when they're going to face the 49ers, they have a book. And it says Electromagnetic Field Book, because, you know, the whole controversy with the team. The Chargers had a Halo video game theme. So definitely go check that out. And the Falcons, they kind of did like the Office theme. So those were like the three that I saw.
0: It's become the big thing. Every like when schedules come out and all that, everybody has to do that. Somebody offended somebody last. Was the Dolphins did something? I have to look it up. Somebody did something and offended people.
4: Oh, right now, so far, it's only the Chargers that have kind of mentioned the Mike Vrabel, Diana Rossini thing. Yeah. So that's just a very, very small portion of that. All right, you guys. So the season opener, we got the Super Bowl 60 rematch between the Patriots and Seahawks on Wednesday, September 9th. And for
1: this
4: the first
1: time. This team should have, you know what, Bree?
4: Yeah.
1: A cheating couples night.
4: That oh, there we go. And you can have
1: a cheating couples
4: night. And then you have a t-shirt of the whole
0: couple. Bree, your side chick.
1: Wow. Wait a minute.

0: to look at. So we're just talking about these games. Just anything jump on the schedule, maybe the amount of international games. Go ahead, Rob.
1: I was going to say, I want to say, Eric, I think they got one thing right, because the Jets, the Cardinals, the Titans, the Dolphins, and the Raiders have zero primetime games. So
0: don't
1: I think
0: do that to Rob G. Don't do that to Rob G.
2: Yeah, nobody wants to see that, so let's just keep that local.
0: Rob T's sick right now.
1: How bad got the number one pick? Tom Brady is supposedly this genius. They want no part of the of Las Vegas, right? The Jets, Aaron. I thought Aaron Glenn was turning the team around. Nothing with the Jets. They're not interested in that. It's amazing. Okay. Just saying.
2: They got the second half of the season to try to get flexed into one of these games if they wouldn't handle their business the first half.
1: Let's who's get the other one?
0: Oh, go ahead. Got
1: the other one. One other question. I'm sorry, Kelvin. The other one was Kansas City in the opener. Is Patrick Mahomes going to be ready? Is that what they're banking on? Are we going to watch a backup quarterback?
2: Like. That's crazy to me. From talking to people within the organization, they're optimistic that he's going to be out there week one and playing in that Monday night game against the Broncos. So. You know, we'll see if he's able to make it out in the field. And if he is able to make it out in the field, you know, is he Patrick Mahomes or you know, what's his movement skills like?
1: I think it's the most ridiculous thing that they're rushing a guy of that caliber back just for whatever reason. Like the idea that you can't miss two games to make sure you're right and have something happen again is crazy to me. I think it's...
2: The player's going to have some say in that as well, particularly if you're the caliber of Mahomes. And if he wants to play, I think it's hard to keep him out.
1: No, it's not, Eric. That's why you have coaches and doctors and stuff to save people from themselves. You know, every player wants to play. That's their occupation. They're players. So I understand that, right? They let Kevin Durant go out there with a busted leg. Everybody knew it was wrong, and they got cleared by the doctors with the Warriors. You remember that? Everybody knew it. Anthony Davis was injured.
2: Football players?
1: No, but I'm just saying the idea that players should have a call. No, we don't want you out there to save yourself. I just don't understand. A franchise quarterback, you want to rush him? It seems fast to me. That's all I'm saying.
2: You only have 17 games. Basketball, you got 82. So the scarcity of games, the fact that there's only 17 of them, if he's healthy enough to play and he passes all the tests and the medical staff said that, you know, there's no chance of being injured, you know, anymore in game one versus game three, I think you throw him out there.
0: Yeah, I think they're going to put him out there. I get your point, Rob, but I do think, especially given that division, you know, the Broncos look like they're going to be good. The Chargers should be good. Who knows how good.
1: Yeah, but what good is that if he gets re-injured early on? You know what I mean? I understand what you're saying.
0: I'm going to use an example of, since you brought up basketball, I think it's a Jason Tatum thing where you're like, yeah, you working so hard to beat what everybody kind of put out your timeline was. Get ahead of that. Hey, Eric,
1: exactly.
0: I want to go to this. What do you make of the 9 international games? Are fans asking for this? Is this just NFL saying, forget what you want, we're just doing what's best, we're trying to globalize? What do you make of these?
2: I think there's a cap on what they can make in the United States, but there's not a cap on what you can make globally. So I think they're trying to expand to new markets to create new revenue streams, and the only way to do that is to get your product out there, you know, overseas and in South America. So I think they're trying to do that a little bit more consistently with the 9 games now. You know, going back to Mexico City, you know, obviously playing in Madrid and France and in Germany and obviously England, which they've been doing for a while now. So I think it's just trying to grow the market.
1: To me, it's just a money grab on television. You take a regular season game, make it bigger than it is, and then you could charge more money or get people to watch. I don't know. Like, what's the difference if you sell out a stadium in where are they playing this year? Give me one of those cities.
2: Mexico City.
1: Mexico Brazil. City, you know, compared to playing, you know, a game in a giant stadium or, you know, one of the other stadiums in the United States. The only difference is being able to market the game differently, you know what I mean? And being able to make it a national game rather than a regional, local game. And it's just a game. It's a money grab.
2: Yeah, but I mean, having been to one of those international games, I went to the one in Mexico City when the Chargers played the Chiefs. It's a different vibe in terms of the

0: international crowd that you're able to expose the game to? I mean, they're really festive environments because those people obviously don't get the opportunity to see the NFL product live. And so I think you are tapping into new markets to be able to go play in Brazil and Mexico City, you know, places where obviously they watch the game on TV but don't get that chance to see those players live.
1: Hey, he is Eric Williams, Fox Sports NFL reporter, on with the Odd Couple, Rob and Kelvin, on the TV things on Thursday. Going back, you got one, Rob? Or I was going to say,
2: No, go ahead.
1: So going back to the schedule here, we just discussed this. I mean, the NFL is going crazy with the idea of it used to just kind of be your Thanksgiving or a special day here or there. Now you got day before Thanksgiving, you got Thanksgiving, you got Black Friday, you got Christmas, Christmas Eve, you got obviously Labor Day, all this. I mean, they are officially trying to take over and no longer have that kind of that quote unquote gentleman's agreement with other leagues where, oh, we'll let you have that day, or we'll, you guys, NBA, you can have, you know, Christmas. Maybe we throw one game every now and again. They're saying, forget all that.
0: Yeah. I mean, they're trying to grab whatever they can in terms of, eyeballs, in different, you know, in different time sets, you know, that they haven't been before. Particularly the day before Thanksgiving is the one that kind of, you know, caught my eye, because again, that's usually, you know, you're just chilling with the family.
1: Right, right.
0: I can see a game, and now you're going to have Rams Packers. I believe that's at SoFi. I'm probably going to end up going to that game. And then, like you said, Black Friday, is another one, that's unusual. So the competition is there. Other leagues, you know, have to step up and just try to compete with what the NFL is doing by grabbing those other dates.
1: Yeah, well, good luck. I mean, we know the NFL is king in the States, and Rob always brings it up. A lot of it is to do, obviously, the games are great, scarcity, as you mentioned, but also just the fantasy, the DraftKings, all that stuff that comes
2: along. It turned the whole sport around. That's when you got people who can pay attention to teams and players that they have no interest in. It changed the game. Like, you're watching the Jacksonville Jaguars because you have a player or two on your fantasy team compared to caring about actually who wins the game. I think that's a strong thing when you can get that. That's how they get numbers. And of course, it's a great sport to gamble in. All right. Anyway, yeah. Eric, thank you so much, man. We appreciate you.
0: All right. Appreciate you guys. Have a good one.
1: All right. No doubt, man. Make sure you go ahead and give him a follow. You can do that by following him at EWNFL22 on X. All right. On the way, Rob, Shot Talk. We're going to see what Rob G cooked up for us on his TV theme song Thursday. It is the Odd Couple, Rob and Kelvin. Stick with your boys, Fox Sports Radio. 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

0: right, Fox Sports Radio. Rob Parker, Kelvin Washington TV theme song Thursday. Big thank you to Eric Williams that joined us. 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It is the way tire buying should be. All right, let's get into it.
1: I gotta admit, go ahead, Rob. Saved by the Bell was a good Saturday morning show.
0: Yeah, that was fun, wasn't it?
1: It was.
0: And, my first crush was on there. Lark Voorhees.
1: Is that what her name was? Yeah. I didn't know what her real name was. Okay.
0: Yeah, Bree over there shaking her head. Yeah, Lark Voorhees. I was, yeah. She was that one back then.
1: Well, it had to be just the sister. Couldn't have been one of the other chicks.
0: Well, I mean, I had some non-sister crushes in my life, too.
2: Racist. Okay.
0: You know?
1: I'm just saying. But I had a crush on Stevie Nicks. I still do.
0: I was about to say, I think you still do.
1: If I had a chance, Alex, I'm dead serious, Rob gosh. G, Kelvin.
0: Oh, boy.
1: If I could go to a Stevie Nicks concert, get on stage, and plant a wet one on her, I would. I'm not even kidding you.
0: Okay, I gotta see what she's looking like right now.
3: All right, Rob.
0: See. Hold on, let me
1: Alex.
0: See.
3: Rob.
1: And you know what she would probably sing to me?
3: Oh, God.
1: Alex, you ready?
3: What?
1: Stand back.
0: Oh, no. Hey, is she married? Somebody find that out. Bree, is she married?
1: No.
2: Rob.
0: No?
2: Caution.
0: Rob.
3: She's waiting for Rob.
0: Hey, I'm going to tell you like your favorite NBA player ever.
1: How old is Stevie Nicks now? How old is she? 80?
0: I'm looking. She's 77. Right up your alley.
1: Oh, my.
0: Right up. And she's, I believe she's close. She's either here in L.A. or back home in Phoenix.
1: If Anyone Falls is another song. Stand back. If Anyone Falls.
3: Rob,
1: you know, Alex.
3: Rob, you should get you a sugar mama. What's wrong with that?
1: I love Stevie Nicks. Listen, is there a crime with that?
0: No, it's not a crime. What we're saying is shoot. Shooters, shoot. You got a national platform.
1: All right. All right, Rob G, what we got? I'm sorry.
0: Let's get the shop talk. Open.
3: You guys ready?
0: Let's do it.
1: Yes.
4: Nobody exempt in the barbershop. You know that. Ain't nobody exempt. You can talk about whoever and whatever, whenever you want to in the barbershop.
5: Now, it's Shop Talk.
6: That's right. It's Shop Talk here on the Odd Couple segment. We talk about something happening outside of the world of sports. This week, we're cheating because this week is inspired by the NFL.
0: Ooh,
6: you guys just talked about it. The international slate that nobody asked for. They have they have 9 games across 4 different continents, excuse me.
3: You okay?
6: Here are the cities, all right?
1: You mean countries.
6: Whatever.
0: 9 continents.
6: Oh, you mean, question out.
1: There's no 9 continents.
0: Rob's been to them all.
6: All right.
1: I've been to all 7.
6: So we
1: there's
6: got,
1: no 9.
6: We got games in Madrid, London, Munich, Paris, Rio, and Mexico City. Guys, we all agree that if we're going to travel internationally, we're probably not going to see a football game.
0: Okay.
6: But of those cities, if you happen to be in town and the game was on and someone had tickets, which one would you be willing to be like, I've seen enough. This city's not that cool anyways. Might as well watch Falcons-Rams. So the least interesting of those cities.
0: The least interesting. All right, you gotta read. I'm looking for a pen so I can
1: read them
0: all.
1: Madrid again.
0: I've been there.
6: London, Munich, Paris, Rio, Mexico City.
1: For me, I think it would be Munich.
0: Yeah, I think it's Munich.
1: I don't know. I don't have any feel for Munich.
0: Munich might be lit, but I'm with you.
1: Yeah, I've been to all of those other cities, Rob G. I think I've been to all of them. London, I love, and Madrid, and all those places. Munich.
0: Paris,
1: Munich, I'm not that crazy about it.
0: Yeah, I'm going to go Munich as well. And I've been to Berlin, Germany. But, I don't have a burning desire to go to Munich. So, yeah, I go check out a game in Munich. Somebody could sell me otherwise, though. Somebody could tell me, like, no, Munich is lit. And, like,
1: hey, Alex.
3: Munich is
1: I want you to go next.
3: Beautiful.
1: And then I want you to find the song Pop Music.
3: I will for you, Rob. Munich is beautiful. I've been there multiple times.
1: Really?
3: Some of the most exquisite architecture of your time. Beautiful food. Wonderful people. This was the easiest choice of my life. Mexico City. All those people, I'm trying to escape them and go to a game for a day. Are you kidding me? One of the biggest populations in the world.
0: We talked about it. It's like 20 million in the metro.
3: What are you
0: going
3: to do? I'd rather go watch a game. I'm chilling.
0: Brie?
3: Munich's beautiful.
7: Mexico City was mine, too. I'm good.
1: Alex, is Muzak. I'm sorry. Muzak.
3: Muzak? You mean Prozac?
0: Somebody's
1: Zach. Muzak. Pop City.
0: Did you mention Zach? We were just talking about Saved by the Bell.
1: Pop Music. Pop Music.
0: Rob G, did you say yours?
6: It's going to be a trio here. I'm against my own kind. Mexico City.
0: Yeah.
1: What is wrong with you?
6: If only
1: this is what you call. Call self-hate.
6: Self-hate. I wish I looked like Alex. Here we go. So
3: many do.
6: The reason why is a couple of fold. Number one, you guys mentioned 20 million people. I'm cool with that. Yeah.
2: Racist. Okay.
6: Number two, it's at elevation. And okay. So that I've been to Denver and I didn't, as much as Denver's beautiful, I didn't enjoy the thin air.
8: Okay.
6: And last but not least, from the people, I've never been there. People I know who have been there, they say that it is, to these people, just a much cleaner version of Los Angeles. It's like I live in Los Angeles, so I don't need to go see
8: Let's be real, LA is lit. That's why we all live here.
6: Yeah, but it's like, you know, it's a city, you know, it's a lot of Mexican people there. I'm Mexican, I've been there before. Yeah. I get it.
8: You don't be acting like you are sometimes.
6: Whatever.
8: You know, here, Cooper Flag and
9: I found the lyrics to pop music. Are you ready?
8: Hit us with it.
9: New York, London, Paris, Munich. Everybody's talking about pop music. Pop music. Talk about. Pop. Talk about. When we get back, Alex, we got to hear that. A little pop music.
8: He just hit me with the
9: New York, London, Paris, Munich. Everybody's talking about.
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0: Here's what you need to know.
1: News out of the NFL as the 2026 schedule has been released for the season opener. It got a Super Bowl 60 rematch between the Patriots and Seahawks on Wednesday, September 9th. For the first time ever, the season will include a Thanksgiving Eve game between the Packers and Rams in LA. An actual Thanksgiving game. The Bears are taking on the Lions in Detroit, the Eagles in Dallas to take on the Cowboys, and for the evening, the Chiefs at the Bills. And for Christmas, you got the Packers at the Bears and the Bills at Broncos, a playoff matchup. The Jets, Titans, and Raiders are some of the teams that received no primetime games. And in the NHL, the Canadiens are outscoring the Sabres 5-3, just ending that second period in Buffalo. At 9:30 Eastern time, game 6 between the Golden Knights as they're on the road looking to close out the Ducks. In baseball right now, the White Sox are on top of the Royals, 5-1, top of the 5th. I'm Brianna Miro.
0: One guy is happily divorced. One guy is happily married. One guy gets called daddy by his three beautiful daughters. One guy gets called daddy after a credit card approval. One guy won a state high school basketball championship. One guy only covered a state high school basketball championship. One guy's been inducted into three halls of fame. One guy has only mopped a hall. Does this seem weird to anybody else?
2: Crazy.
0: Can this sports writer and this sports fan share a radio show without driving each other crazy? 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
3: Unbelievable. Hour number three. Number three. TV theme song Thursday. Rob Parker, Kelvin Washington. We are the Odd Couple here on Fox Sports Radio. And guess what? 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
3: From MLBBro.com. Of course, he's the managing editor. We also have a last call we're going to get to. So a lot to get to in the final hour of the program. Kelvin's in Los Angeles. I'm in Detroit for at least one more day. Yes.
4: Anything interesting? Anything new? You see anything that wasn't there? Any more gentrification? What? Anything else going on?
3: You know what? I've been so busy working actually on my house and stuff.
4: You've been working on ironing on MLB Network. Stop it. They caught you ironing.
3: No, no. I mean, that too, I know. That was pretty
4: bad.
3: That's
4: hilarious.
3: It was crazy. Alex, did you find that song? Did we get it or not?

0: telling you, 1,000%.
1: All around the world.
0: 77 to like 87. You
1: what
0: had
1: year
0: a time.
1: Was that, Alex?
0: I'm
1: 77?
0: Go. No, that was me saying
2: 79.
0: That's what I said. From 77 to 87, Rob, you had a time. You had a time.
3: What would the staffers at MLB Bro think if they knew Rob was listening to this kind of music back then?
0: I think
1: what? I listen. I have an eclectic taste.
3: They're gonna pull a card. I think so.
0: You know what's funny though, Rob?
3: If I got mine pulled, Rob could definitely get his pulled.
0: Yeah, but the only thing is, I'll get okay. This you know, I don't
3: Rob's
0: like
3: you don't have a card.
0: I don't like giving a card.
1: No, what card?
0: Yeah, you are hanging on. You barely hang on.
1: Rob G, you what? Have an EBT card or something. I'm just saying.
0: You hang racist. On. I don't racist. Even know what card you got anymore.
4: That's
0: got
4: to be racist.
0: No, Rob, you know what's funny? Rob, as in Rob Parker, there is something too, and I'm not trying to be funny. People his age, and I think it's a credit. I love it.
1: What? Here we go. Here
0: no,
1: we
0: I'm
1: go.
0: Dead people serious, though. Watch this. And I told you this. My mother, you know, a few years your senior, there's something about that era. It was very eclectic, like musically. Like you could go from, like you said, to the Stevie Nicks to Stevie Wonder to Michael Jackson to the Beatles. To and you have this eclectic taste from that era. And I my mother was the same way. Like we would go from Luther to the Cars, if you remember the Cars in the 80s.
1: And right, yeah. Are you kidding? The Cars, yeah. Of course.
0: So we would go from Hall & Oates to, you know what I mean, to Anita Baker and to the Winans, the gospel. Like, there is something about that era that was much more, I believe, eclectic than I think we've gotten now. I think we've gotten, like, and that's because everything has a universal sound. So everything sounds the same. Country sound like rap now. Obviously, rap sound like rap. Pop sound like, you know what I mean? There's like a, everybody sounds like an extension of Post Malone, is my point.
1: I guess I became, during the CD era, when I started buying CDs and all this stuff and finding all this great music, I just opened my ears to anything. I wouldn't let them tell me that I could only listen to the black stations in New York growing up. Do you know what I mean? Like, if I liked the song or I heard it, it was an oldie station I used to listen to, and I used to be like, that's a great song. Wow. You know, and then I would do my research and all this kind of stuff. And then you don't even know most of the time, and I think for people who shut themselves off, go find out the origin of the song, who actually wrote these songs or whatever, you know what I mean, that were made famous by other people. And you would be a little surprised about how many of these songs, like the Beatles sang or whatever, that other people wrote and performed way before the Beatles ever did
0: Isley
1: it. But
0: Brothers,
1: the Beatles made it favorite. Yes.
0: They took stuff from them.
1: They did Twist and Shout, yep. The Isley Brothers. That was their
0: song. Nobody knows that. The 40s, 50s, 60s was known, huge for that. Somebody has a great song, and it was five other variations of it, versions of it. Like that was big for that. They called them covers back then.
1: Right. So that's what I started, you know, when I started doing my research and starting. And so I just fell in love. And I'm going to give you one other quick story that involves a baseball player was David Justice. I got hooked on Frank Sinatra. I think Rob G, are you a Sinatra? Alex?
3: Love
1: Sinatra.
3: Blue Eyes.
1: Am
3: love
1: I right? Frankie. Like, yeah, you like, and Kelvin, I don't know where you are.
0: Sinatra? He literally has one of the more unique, top 10 unique voices ever in mankind.
1: I had gotten into it. And I tried to tell David Justice, you know, like we were friendly, you know, from the standpoint that we would talk or, you know, he'd come to town and or whatever. And it would be on in my car. And he was like, what is this? I'm like, it's Sinatra. Man, come on. Sinatra. Listen to that. Yeah, like, you know.
0: Right.
1: So I wound up buying him like a box set, like the 50 greatest Sinatra songs or whatever. I just said, Dave, you can't say you don't like something when you haven't heard it. Can you just listen?
0: Mm-hmm.
1: Wind up liking it. Same thing. My wife-to-be, at the time, girlfriend turned into fiance, the wife, all of a sudden, she's listening to Frank Sinatra in her car.
0: Right.
1: Like, you know what I mean? Because she's around me and she's hearing these songs. And one time I get in the car, she has a CD in her thing. And it's a Sinatra. I'm like, what is this? Unbelievable.
0: Look at you out here just putting old blue eyes on everybody. But no, that's the thing. And so because of my mom, like I said, I grew up, that's why I can name some of those groups and just being into a bunch of different things. I love that. I think more kids should get into that, you know, exposed to other things and just what's being in front of them at the given moment. All right. Rob G, schedules, NFL. Who's going to get the games? A lot's going on this with the new news.
3: Yeah, my Raiders ain't getting no games. That's kind of messed up.
0: they're not going to be there.
1: That's unbelievable. Like, the first overall pick, they have no interest in him.
3: Yeah. That says a lot.
1: Seriously.
0: Honestly, that is very
1: Am
0: strange.
1: I right? That's the way I look at it. Like, the first overall pick in the college draft, did not once are they interested
3: to see
1: this kid.
3: We couldn't even get one of those terrible Thursday night games. Remember, Thursday night used to be like, hey, everyone gets one, but it's going to be a terrible matchup.
0: We're going to throw you in London. It could be Raiders, Jags. That's how it used to be.
3: That's messed up. But, NFL schedule release, big story, obviously. Been talking about it for the last hour or so. But another story, an offshoot of that, involves what's going on the TV side of things. Because, as you know, one of the big pushbacks on the NFL in the last basically 2 years is that you have to pay way too much money to watch all these games. Because you got to get it on basic television. You got to get it on cable for ESPN. You got to get Peacock. You got to get Prime. You got to get Netflix now. Like, you got to pay so many different things. And we just like it if we only had one option or two or three options and that was the end of it. So the NFL, in an effort to, they say streamline, but to me it sounds like to get more money, went up to Netflix and says, hey, we're already giving you a couple of standalone games, some of our best games. We gave you a Black Friday game a couple years ago. We might give you a Thanksgiving Eve game, a Christmas game. How about, instead of you only getting three or four games a season, why don't we give you an entire NFL regular season slate? Just like Fox has one, mm-hmm. and CBS has one, and to a lesser extent, NBC has one. And Netflix said, no, hell no. We have no interest in having 16, 17, 18 weeks worth of football plus a playoff game. We're just fine getting three or four really good marquee games, and we'll let the linear television folks figure out the rest.
1: Bravo to Netflix, my new hero, pushing back on the NFL, who once again is trying to fleece. Kelvin, the biggest thing going on right now is the NFL is telling people that they want to open up their contracts that they negotiated already. Mm-hmm. Tell them you better re-up at more money now, even though they already have a number that they've agreed to. No. Let's just rip that up and you pay more now. Otherwise, you'll have to pay more later and you might not get it. They're trying to strong arm people into breaking the contracts that they signed because they want more money now. And how they threaten these people, television execs, is they do what they did with Netflix. These guys and these companies have endless amount of money. So they want more of it. And they want a strong arm a Netflix to try to get the networks, Fox and NBC and CBS and whatever, and ESPN to have to cough up more coin. And bravo to Netflix to say, no way, no how, you greedy bastards. Mm. No, we're not doing that. We're not interested in doing that. And very seldom do people push back. It's refreshing for them to tell the NFL, no, we understand what your product is. We're happy for you, whatever. Take it somewhere else.
0: Yeah.
1: Take it elsewhere. Let somebody else cough up all this coin. Can you imagine signing a deal and telling people you better tear that up and pay more now, otherwise you might not get games later? The goal and what they're trying to do. So Netflix pushing back is the greatest sign. And if Amazon does something or some of these other places push back too, the NFL will have nowhere to go. Like, that's the scary part for them.
0: Well, you know what?
1: Because linear television, last thing, there's just not that much money. You know what I mean? They're already working at a loss to have the games on. At some point, someone's going to say no.
0: And I've said that, you know, I use that equation when we talk about who's going to be the first MLB team or what NFL team is going to say no to a quarterback that's quote unquote next up. You know how they just, oh yeah, he's not even the greatest, but he's next up. So I guess I got to break the $58, $60 million with him because he's next up. Or MLB, I want 700 play just because I'm up next. And I always feel like at some point teams are going to be like, nah, man, I got $550 million for you. That's all I can give you. I'm not giving you $750 just because you're next up. And truth be told, you're not even better than the last guy who just got that. And I say that to say Netflix is in an interesting position because I feel like Netflix is NFL in the NFL. They're scarcitying the NFL. They're saying, no, I actually would rather cherry pick the week, cherry pick the game, give me my five or six or whatever it is, and I can have the game, and my thing can still feel like a moment, a marquee game, like a, ooh, this big Netflix moment. And that's kind of what they're doing with sports. They're like, they're dabbling their foot into sports, right? They haven't fully committed where they're having like full on slates of things. They cherry pick a fight. We'll do this fight. We'll do this, Jake Paul thing. We'll do this, football thing. We'll have a special Olympic thing or here. Like, they're cherry picking sports so that it feels like an event. So that, because we know how expensive it is to have weekly NFL. So they're kind of using the same scarcity model of the NFL. We only have 17 weeks versus 82 in the NBA, NHL, 162 in baseball. And Netflix is saying, cool, we're going to do the same thing. We will cherry pick which ones we want. And what they're ultimately going to do, Rob, is they're gonna kind of wait this thing out, and everybody's gonna think, as we're talking about, Netflix isn't really into it, and you mentioned it, maybe drive down the prices a little bit, and okay, it is with it, and then they're gonna mess around, and once they do what they want to do it and really dabble into sports, they're gonna come in and scoop up the NFL at a lesser rate, and they're just playing the waiting game right now. They're very strategic. They have so, because they're not a singular thing, meaning they do documentaries, movies, TV shows, kids stuff, sports. They're going to come in when the time is right to really fully commit to it. But right now, they're saying no, because they're hearing the screen. What do you mean you talk about? Man, I can't keep up with the NBA game. I don't know if it's Peacock. I don't know if it's
1: Amazon. We don't know where it is.
0: Netflix hears that. They hear that. And so they don't want to be part of that problem right now. They're saying, we'll cherry pick. We'll make ours be big time games where you're kind of looking for, okay, we got the one Netflix game coming up versus every week and trying to figure out what's what and where. And I think they're just kind of hanging around till they decide to jump fully in. But yeah, they're telling NFL, hold on, we're good where we are right now.
1: I'm going to say this.
0: We like it how we like it. We'll get the few we want. We're good.
1: I do believe that one of the networks, it could be Fox, one of the networks is going to give up the NFL because of they can't make any money.
0: How many leagues, to your point, they lost money with NBA. They lost money with baseball. They're losing their moves. Team, all these, what do they call them? The RSNs, the regional sports networks.
1: Right. And the rights fees are so astronomical. Like, you can't afford not to have it on your air, but you don't make any money. Do you know what I mean? Yep. Like it's, I get it. You want to be able to attract people to your network, but you're losing money and the fees are so, that's why CBS originally gave it up when Fox got it. Yep. When that happened, it was back then CBS was like, we can't do this. Not fiscally responsible. Right. Paying fees when we're not making money off the NFL at that time. It was a big deal, and that's what happened. But this is interesting. 877-99 on Fox. Want to hear from you. 877-996-6369. Are you happy that Netflix is standing up to the big bully that is the NFL? We'll continue that conversation next with you. It is The Odd Couple, where we deliver insight, not noise, right here on Fox Sports Radio. And you know what you need to do. Stick and stay.
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1: I'm glad I was 40 when this came on.
0: First of all, they've done studies, and they say that the large audience of cartoons is actually adults. Yeah, look that up. You'll be shocked how many adults watch cartoons. And I don't even mean just like Cartoon Network. I mean, it's like a comfort
2: thing. They're
0: creepy. It's like a comfort, it's a comfort thing.
1: That is creepy.
0: I cover Rob Parker, Kelvin Washington on a TV theme on Thursday. Coming up, don't forget, we got File Affair. File with J.R. Gamble coming up here in about 5 minutes or so. 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So make sure you do that. Let's take a quick call here. We're just talking about Netflix and kind of, you know, give a little bit of a Heisman, if you will, a little stiff arm to the NFL, saying, nah, we don't want to pay all this money for all those games right now. We're good. They'll pass on that. And making a fan out of Rob in the process. 877-99 on Fox. Who we got?
1: Kevin in Culver City. You're on the Odd Couple Fox Sports Radio. What's up, Kevin?
3: God is good.
0: All the time.
4: All the time.
3: Let me tell you, man, back in the day, that used to be the lineup. DuckTales at 4 o'clock, Peter Pan at 4:30 on Fox, and then Looney Tunes. This was way before even Power Rangers.
1: Oh, man, what are you talking about? DuckTales? Who watched that?
0: No, DuckTales was
3: years
0: lit.
3: Old. That was my lineup, and I still watch the sports.
0: I passed on the Peter Pan.
1: Wait a minute, Kevin. What year was that you're talking about DuckTales? What year? I'm
3: that
1: just trying to get
3: more. 1991, 1990. I was
1: running the streets.
3: Fox.
1: I was covering the New York Knicks for the Daily News in New York. I was going out every night, getting drunk after the games, hanging out. That's what I was doing.
0: So let me do the math here.
1: I was like 27
0: so
1: years
0: you got
1: old.
0: So you got a 36-year-old out here in these streets. Dad.
3: Oh, yeah. Let me tell you something. The NFL, what they're doing is they're going to oversaturate their product. And that's the problem here. I remember back in the day, 1995, was Fox, NBC, CBS, maybe at ESPN on Sunday night. That was it. And you knew where you could get your stuff. Now, you don't know where you're getting your NFL football. There's so many things to pick from. I couldn't even find the Timberwolves and Spurs game on Monday. I'm like, where is it? You don't know where anything is at. They're going to oversaturate their product. And some of these streaming partners are going to say, hey, you know what? We don't really need you. We could show Goodfellas. We could go show, the new season of Love Island. We could go show some basketball or baseball. This is not where the NFL is the big gorilla in this streaming Netflix space. It's not like that over there. So they better not get too cocky, or they're not going to have anywhere to go, and they're going to go back to where they were before. So I love what Netflix is doing, standing up to the big gorilla, because enough's enough. All these games, more games for the players, run them into the ground. It's a big business. Let's keep making billions, and we'll just add more games. We're going to Australia. We're going to Mexico. They're going to be going to Africa.
0: Brazil.
3: They're going all over.
1: It's crazy.
0: Speaking of which, why Africa can't get no game? You're right about that. Why Kenya, Nigeria, South Africa, Ghana?
1: Are you
0: Morocco,
1: kidding?
0: Why they can't get a game?
1: They said they already got Africa in the NFL. They don't need
0: We got the African Americans up in here.
5: Racist.
0: No, what? Now that I think about it, Rob G, I'm mad about this.
1: The league is 70% black. Where are they going?
0: They can't take us home? No, I'm real mad about this, Bree. No, Bree, I'm actually, the more I think about it, if it was just one, I get the London, right? We've had Euro, what was it, the Euro FL or whatever. I get that in London. Okay, it's a 6-hour flight. You mean to tell me we can't hit Nigeria at this point?
6: Yeah, when we say home, how home are we talking?
0: We're talking big home. We're talking the birthplace of everybody.
6: In the motherland, like no seats, just
0: hold on.
6: We're playing in the
0: you're
6: sand.
0: You're hanging on by your card right now.
1: Asking. You know you're what? See, wait a minute.
6: Are we going
1: no,
6: to South
1: Rob
6: Africa
1: G,
6: with the apartheid?
1: Rob G,
0: no, don't go to South
1: Africa. If you said that, Roger Goodell said, we'll just build a stadium in Harlem. We'll be all good. It'll just
0: Yeah, he's up.
6: We'll take over Rucker Park.
0: They gonna say we already got Detroit Lions. What more do you want? No, I'm mad about that.
6: You would not want to watch a NFL game in the Pride Lands.
0: Are you kidding me?
6: No,
0: Africa's
6: you would not.
0: Amazing.
6: Sandy. No, I'm talking about in a like the real motherland of Africa.
0: I ain't saying that. I ain't saying
6: the Savannah. Would you want to see that?
0: I've been on a safari.
6: And would you want to see a football game out there?
0: I mean, I would live. That's the real Detroit Lions.
1: Where'd you go on a safari? Where?
0: Kruger National Park. Where? So in South Africa. So you're going okay. towards up. You're leaving Cape Town, going towards Johannesburg, right off the coast of the line of what was it?
1: Zimbabwe? And did you see a lot of animals?
0: Yeah, and the best part was I was the one that spotted the lion. And he was just chilling over there, and I'm like, wait, so the whole little, you know, the little Range Rover, Land Rover vehicle, whatever. I was like, look, a lion. Everybody's like, ah!
1: And guess what? And Rob G, the lion took an L. I'm just saying.
0: He's so stupid. Don't you know what?
6: Do you see any aquatic animals out there?
2: What's well, up, dolphin? How are you? Aquatic.
4: That would be what Rob on the
0: seconds. For 2 seconds, I was about to call Rob G's high school and be like, yo,
4: yeah, I can see Rob. Again. Just Rob, going to SeaWorld.
2: What's up, dolphin? How are you?
4: I brought you an MLB bro shirt. It's aquatic.
0: Yo, South Africa, I'm telling
1: it's
0: you,
1: it's waterproof.
0: Nah, I'm mad, Rob G. 9 games in the NFL.
1: They're not going
0: to
1: South Africa. They're not going to Africa.
4: Why? Can you stop it? Stop
0: Why
4: it,
0: is outrageous?
1: That's not happening. It's just not happening.
0: Okay,
1: they don't.
0: You know
1: I'm
0: what?
1: Telling you.
0: I'm mad about this. I'm for real mad. I'm boycotting. This was the day right
1: you
0: now.
1: You know what? The NFL,
4: that's
1: I already
4: it,
1: see
4: Calvin.
1: It.
0: That was the final story. There's some other stuff that did it. Shout out Colin Kaepernick.
1: They can remake the movie Cotton Comes to Harlem.
0: See, this is what I'm
1: right?
0: talking about.
1: NFL Comes to Harlem. No.
0: Both of y'all hanging on by y'all cars by a thread.
4: Sorry,
0: right
4: I went
0: now.
4: Back 10 minutes. Rob, what are you going to do with the aquatic again?
2: What's yeah. up, dolphin? How are you?
4: All right, there we go.
0: Bree,
1: that is
0: us.
1: So crazy.
0: If it's Bree, it's for we. What's up,
1: Bree? Can you imagine a grown man married with 3 kids making that sound?
5: Yes. Just like he just did it, right?
0: Listen.
1: Right, Alex. Let me hear it again. This is a grown married man.
0: Now, when I
2: what's
0: buy
2: up, a, dolphin? Now, how are you?
0: When I buy us some wings and cheesecake because it is these voice actors with royalty checks, you're gonna be happy. Hey, Alex, make him put another 20 wings on there. Get 10 more fries and 6 lemonades. I can't believe that. Bree, don't ever leave Rob and Alex alone with your credit card.
4: Yeah, Alex, come here. Hold on. What are you ordering? The 20? No, get the 50. I'm gonna be hungry later.
0: No, Alex, I told Alex get the 40. He was like, No. Get
1: what?
0: The 75.
1: I'm gonna be honest though. I got my feelings hurt with Ryan, with Bursch's going away party.
0: Oh, what happened?
5: Why?
1: No one brought wings over for me. I was so disappointed. I could not believe as much love and happiness as I wanted to share
0: what,
1: with
0: an Al Green?
1: Ryan, Bursch leaving to go to the new station and everything. I was so happy for him. And the least they could do was walk across the street a 10-piece of all flats Parmesan garlic.
5: That's a Scott Shapiro question.
0: Hey, I saw somebody, a meme that said all flats. Anybody who order all flats, they said, you thinking too much about it. Man up and eat some drumsticks. They were making fun of people. They say, be an adult. Don't nobody order all flats.
4: That's true.
0: And I thought of you immediately, Rob. Bree, what we got?
5: Alrighty, guys. Just starting with the NHL, the Canadians are on top of the Sabres. It's 6-3, 6.5 minutes left to go in the third period. That series is tied at 2 games apiece. At 6:30 Eastern time, the Golden Knights are in Anaheim. They're going to try to beat the Anaheim Ducks and take care of business there. And in baseball, Kyle Schwarber has hit his MLB-leading 18th home run of the season. The Phillies are on top of the Red Sox at 3-1. Cubs outscoring the Braves 2-0. It's the bottom of the eighth. White Sox beating the Royals at 5-1. Earlier today, the Reds crushed the Nationals 15-1. The Mets swept the Tigers 9-4. Twins beat the Marlins 9-1. And news out of the NFL, the schedule has been released. We got a Super Bowl 60 rematch between the Patriots and Seahawks. And for the first time ever, we have a Thanksgiving Eve game between the Packers and Rams. The Rams are leading the way. They have the most primetime games at 7 and leading the way with 6 primetime games. The Packers, Chiefs, Bills, and

0: basketball.
1: About myself, I just can't give you a whole spiel. I don't even know where you're sitting at.
2: Speaking of fun guys, J.R. Gamble's a fun guy, and he's going to help us address all these big baseball headlines. And because he's the star of the segment, he gets the first crack at every single one. So let's get to it. As you all know, Rivalry Weekend is upon us in Major League Baseball. Yankees, Mets, Dodgers, Angels, Cubs, White Sox highlighting the slate of games. Sounds good. Until you realize that Guardians-Reds, which I didn't even know was a rivalry, is the only matchup of two teams that are currently above 500. So, guys.
3: That's crazy. That is crazy.
2: Foul or fair to say that Rivalry Weekend, JR, is actually pretty terrible.
0: Foul.
4: That is a foul ball.
0: I mean, of course these rivalries are better when the teams are good, but rivalries I don't think are ever based off of that. You know, if a team's good or not, it's history, proximity, bragging rights. You can always find a way to get the fans excited, I think, with those elements. In addition, being that it's not even the midway point yet, you know, these wins count because all of those teams are not totally out of it yet. The players still play and the fans still come to enjoy the experience. So I'm not sure it matters that much because history plays a large part in why these games are even relevant.
3: Yeah, I say it's foul.
4: That is a foul ball.
3: And the reason is a rivalry, it doesn't matter what the records are. If that was the case, like Michigan-Ohio State would never have been a rivalry when Ohio State was beating the drum. Am I right, Kelvin?
5: Right,
3: you know that. But it's still a big game. And you know what? Go take a look at the attendance on these games. That's why Major League Baseball is never going to go away from it. Because they do so well. Like, after all these years, I went to the very first Mets-Yankees game at Yankee Stadium, a real game in 1997, and it's still rolling strong, the ticket sales.
5: Yeah, I think it's foul, too, because
4: that is
5: a couple of things.
4: Foul ball.
5: When you hate a team, like living here in L.A., Rob, you know this. You've been to those games. Dodger fans don't give a dang what the Giants are doing, or Giants don't give a dang. They want to beat them. I don't care if you're good, great, indifferent. It's a real rivalry, and you mentioned it. Michigan can be down. Ohio State can be down. They want blood from those other teams. So rivalries still matter, and it's early in baseball, too. So being below 500 doesn't matter quite now as it will in maybe July.
2: All right, topic number two, foul or fair with the Odd Couple, J.R. Gamble with the fellas. Shohei Ohtani, Rob's favorite player, off to a blistering start as a pitcher. He's got an absurd 0.82 ERA through his first seven starts. Second best mark by any Dodgers pitcher since 1912 when Rob was born.
0: Wow.
2: The catch is, unlike most pitchers, Ohtani's only pitching every 6 days instead of every 5 days. So, JR, foul or fair to say that Ohtani's .82 ERA needs to have an asterisk next to it?
0: Foul.
4: That is a foul ball.
0: So pitching every 6 days instead of 5 days is basis for losing points or consideration for high CRA and awards, but not being able to get out the fourth or fifth inning, that don't matter? Because if that doesn't hurt pitchers, then I don't
5: know.
0: You know, having an extra day between the start would hurt somebody. Ohtani plays both ways. We spoke about this, Kelvin, Rob, last week. So it's only common sense to allow him an extra day rest in the rotation for the Dodgers. And then 2 days, 5 days, 10 days, whatever they're doing is working. So he's doing the same things again. So no, ridiculous, no.
3: I'm going to say it's foul.
4: That is a foul ball.
3: I'm just against asterisk, but I'm going to say this. He won't qualify for the, if he doesn't have enough innings, pitching every 6 day compared to fifth. So he won't qualify to get the ERA leader, you know what I mean? Right. The best ERA in the game or in the National League or whatever, the Cy Young, and that's the problem. He won't have enough innings to qualify pitching every 6 days. So it's great and whatnot. As long as he can't qualify for the Cy Young, I'm good with it.
5: Yeah, that's foul. I'm with you
4: guys.
5: That
4: is
5: foul.
4: A foul ball.
5: But you brought up a great point, Robin. I wonder if they'll start to speed him up. You know what I mean? Get back to the 5 days. Get back to get enough innings and all that towards the last.
3: Because you
5: got to
3: have I don't know what the number is off the top of my head.
5: You're right. And also to add to why it's foul to me as well is because, again, we talked about this last time. You mentioned it, JR. When you're doing something unique and special, well, there's unique and special circumstances. That's just the way it goes.

0: And I think that he deserves that. And he's been great for baseball because of what he's doing. We haven't seen it ever done at this level. So I think you make that exception. You roll with it. So to me, I think it's foul to say that he deserves an asterisk. He's hitting. Well, he ain't hitting right now. But he's hitting.
1: He ain't hitting. Healthy.
0: And he's pitching.
2: Number one, got to keep him healthy.
0: True.
3: I hate when y'all agree. All right, last one, Fowler Fair, J.R.
1: These questions
3: Gamble.
1: Are a little janky.
3: You know what, Rob? You write the damn question.
1: I'm sorry. Right. I got a podcast to do.
2: Last one.
3: American League reigning home run king, Cal Raleigh, not Aaron Judge, just hit the 10-day IL with an oblique injury, and just in time, too, because that man's been struggling. Shout out Joe Namath.
1: Struggling.
3: But let's go macro, guys. The big dumper hit 60 dingers last season.
2: Woo!
3: Foul or fair to say that Raleigh will never hit more than 40 in a season the rest of his career?
4: Struggling.
2: Fair.
5: It's a fair ball.
2: And I talked about this with my son, J.C. Gamble, all the time. Every really good player has a peak season. And sometimes those peak seasons are like way off the charts compared to what they usually do. But every, you know, great player has one. He could hit 40 again. But I feel like it's very unlikely. His career high before the 60, I believe, was 34, and he had 30 the year before that. So he's not Aaron Judge or a prolific slugger year in and year out, I'm saying. So you could say he had a fluke season, honestly, because 60 home runs. So, but only time will tell. You know, only time will tell. Shout out to the big dumper.
1: I'm going to say it's fair.
5: It's a fair ball.
1: For the big slumper. That was a outlier. He'll never have another season like that. He hit 60 home runs, which was ridiculous, and he still couldn't win the MVP. And now he's back to being what he was, and which is he might hit 30 some odd home runs, which is good, but he is not that player. The best part about it is that they didn't take an MVP away from Aaron Judge for a guy who was a one-off or an anomaly kind of season for one guy. I like the idea that he didn't beat out Judge, but no, he's not getting 40 again.
2: That's why they wanted to give it to him, just because of what you said.
1: Yeah, but that's not why they should. Right? They should give it. Yep.
0: Well, I'm gonna hop in real quick and just say it's fair. You guys just mentioned it. I don't have much to add. This man went two home runs, 27 home runs, 30. Then he got the 34-60. So he's got his swing. But to say 40, that might be too much considering he only did the one time, and I just don't see it happening again. Which is not a knock to him. Shoot, if you hit 35 for another 4 or 5 years, you had a great career.
2: I'm feeling
3: y'all the same couple.
0: Yeah, I don't really
3: screw
0: like this.
3: The odd couple, the same.
0: Yeah,
3: couple.
0: I don't know what's going on. I should have just said foul, just to say foul. My goodness,
2: I love you guys.
1: You know what? Well, it's just about the producer coming up with provocative questions. I'm just saying.
0: Rob, that next In the Parker podcast is going to be all jacked up. It's going to have all types of messages.
1: It's going to be out of order. Wait a minute. It's too late, Kelvin. That was the job today.
0: He's going to tell you, but he's going to
1: mess
0: you
1: up. He already jacked it. You should check out.
2: Morning, Rob, in his suit jacket.
0: Yeah, you won't have at least you didn't
1: get. I wish I'd have had my underwear on when I was ironing my shirt.
2: Kelvin said, "Wow, tidy whities."
0: No, I thought he was going. I was nervous, JR. He gonna have his tidy whities on TV, and they still would have ran it. Them little chicken legs would have been on TV. Ashley, didn't nobody want to see that?
1: You know what? I'm gonna tell you this. They didn't tell me that they were gonna show it, so I had no idea when we came on, and then BK had the video, and I was like, are you serious? I didn't even realize they were recording.
0: Would you have been mad if it was you and your tidy whities?
1: No, they wouldn't have done that.
0: What if they did?
2: Nah, he would have had boxes on for one. It wouldn't have been
1: yes,
2: tidy whities.
1: Thank you. You already know it. And you know what? I'm not going to be, what was his name? Jeffrey Toobin or whatever, we're not having that or whatever.
0: And I tell you what, too, Rob would act like he was mad, so he'd have been like, yo, it's got 122,000 views. I guess they wanted to see the tidy whities. You'd have been all right with it then.
1: You know, Alex, I would have sent it to you, Rob G, Elijah. Yeah.
0: 127,000.
2: Check your phone. Blowing up.
0: Hey, Rob, JR, dog.
2: Glowing.
0: Appreciate you, man. We'll do it again all next week.
2: Yeah, fellas, love you.
0: All right, later. No doubt, man. We'll do it again. All right, on the way, last call, 877-99 on Fox, 877-99 on Fox, last call. Hit us up.
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0: In a quiet suburb.
6: This is the Beverly Hills of the valley.
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0: I mean, no place,
1: child. There you go.
2: Oh, yeah, that's a good one.
1: TV theme song Thursday. What great way to.
2: 227.
1: 227. I mean, no place, child.
2: I got a chance to interview Regina Hall. I mean, Regina King, who was on the show a couple years back, man. She was great. Awesome. Get to talk to her, man. Legendary, of course, on that show. A bunch of movies, other shows as well. What you pulling out?
1: My cord. You know what? My thing's going about to die here. A minute.
2: Oh.
3: Rob, can I hijack last call? Would that be cool with you guys?
4: Yeah.
3: Because I have some YouTubians that are weighing in, and we read comments in hour two, Dub, before you slid into the chair. A lot of negativity around Rob Parker today, so I figured let's end it that way.
4: What do you mean, like, up today? Like, I just, like, I don't even understand. What did I do to these people?
5: Don't say that.
2: That man, wake up, they man. So, did Rob, wake up.
3: This was in response to one of the shows that you were, one of the songs you're talking about earlier in the show, Rob.
2: Oh, yeah, the pop joint,
3: And Bradley Smith says, I'm glad Rob was 40 when that came out. Because now he's almost dead, and then this show is going to improve.
2: Now that was just, come on now.
4: Now is that nice?
3: Hey, you know, not only is Rob a bad singer, he's always off beat. Well, he has a delay because he's working
2: in
3: radio.
2: You got to remember that's
4: the bad part, that there is a delay. So,
2: We'll spare you on that.
4: Else? That's it?
2: That's not bad.
3: I just wanted to read that because I thought that was, I never thought of it from that way. Like, you're proud that you're 40 and that was like a core memory for you. And this guy's like, I'm glad you were 40 because that
4: I don't know. Was that really 40? What year did you say that was? 79?
5: 79.
2: So I think he's mixing up when we were talking about, was it Saved by the, no, DuckTales.
3: DuckTales.
2: Because you said you were 40.
4: What year was that?
2: Like 90, like 80, probably like an 80 to 93 run. 88 to 93 kind of ish. Okay. Somewhere around there. Yeah, nice.
4: Like I said, I was thinking I was like in 27 years old, 1991, covering the Knicks, traveling the country. I was living my life, man. I was a happy young guy, man.
3: You couldn't tell me anything. Your local Kinko's representative.
5: Oh yeah, dude. Rob Parker was a legend in those parts.
2: I ain't gonna lie, Rob. I used to, you know.
3: They speak his name in hushed tones.
5: They do.
2: I got to put some. She hit you with the. She faxed that thing. And
5: she did Morse code today, Rob.
2: Morse code, bro.
3: She let someone read that before they sent it, which is crazy.
5: Oh God,
2: she did it.
4: Have you ever gotten a text, right? A fax love letter. Is that a fax love letter? I guess right.
5: You can see Robbie's like a kid. He's like, look at the girl across the street. She's doing Morse code with the back porch light. Look, she's calling for me.
4: But Alex, we're supposed to do a thing
3: that's coming this summer. It's coming this summer.
5: Summertime.
4: That's right.
3: We are going to read stanzas of this infamous Kinko.
5: Oh, yeah.
3: And y'all have to decide whether or not this is true or we made this part up.
2: All I know is I got to put some respect on your name, Rob. I ain't going to hold you up. Because she went to Kinko's and she said, no, I don't need no copies.
3: They hung Rob's jersey up.
2: She wasn't here for no copies.
5: That thing's
2: she
5: retired.
2: She said, I want the original. Rob Lee Parker Jr. III.
4: The unbelievable thing is that I still have it.
2: Well,
4: right?
2: That's
3: why Rob liked James Harden. They got so much in common.
2: Ooh.
3: Oh. You know what I mean? Legends.
2: Oh, legends.
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1: Did you hear that?
5: Bye, Kinkos.
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34: The 2026 NFL schedule has been released for the season opener. We got a Super Bowl 60 rematch between the Patriots and Seahawks on Wednesday, September 9th. And for the first time ever, the season will include a Thanksgiving Eve game between the Packers and Rams in LA. For the Thanksgiving matchups, we've got the Bears at Lions in the morning, Eagles at Cowboys in the afternoon, and Chiefs at Bills at night. The Rams lead the way with 7 primetime games, while the Jets, Titans, Raiders, Cardinals, and Dolphins have 0 primetime games. In the NHL playoffs, the Canadiens have taken a 3-2 series lead after defeating the Sabres 6-3, and right now the Golden Knights are outscoring the Ducks early in the first period. In baseball, Kyle Schwarber hit his MLB-leading 18th home run of the season as the Phillies defeated the Red Sox 3-1. I'm Brianna Miro.
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2: Yay!
1: It's the Jason Smith Show with my best friend, Mike Harmon. 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And to show you the power of NFL schedule release day, okay, this song, the NFL on Fox theme song, of all the, and we're going to do something really fun tonight when it comes to release day, right? Something that no other show's done. Now, whenever I hear the da-da-da-da-da-da, I think of the Titans schedule release. Was it last year or 2 years ago where they asked the people on the street, hey, what logo is this team?
2: Oh, yeah, the man on the street. And then they would say,
1: week one, who's this? And they go, the Miami Floridians. And then they would show the Dolphins logo in here, da-da-da-da-da-da. And it was hysterical. Like, you knew it was coming every single time, right? Who's that team? Oh, that's absolutely the Cowboys. It's absolutely the Cowboys. And then you'd hear the... Da-da-da-da-da-da. It would be the Colts logo.
2: Yeah, I feel like I want to walk around with a group of musicians and then just bust that out as I encounter different people on the street. That would be fun.
1: That's the that's the Seahawks. Yeah, Seahawks. Absolutely. Seahawks. Seahawks. Yeah. Da-da-da-da-da. Atlanta Falcons. Right? Like
2: I mean, hey, at least you tried.
1: Every time I hear that sting, I think about the Titans. But so yes, good. NFL schedule release day is here, and everybody's checking what they've seen. All right, are you going through? Okay, we'll win this game, we'll lose this game. Oh, we're going 12-5. We're going to the playoffs.
2: Are we doing all 272 tonight?
1: Yeah, we're ranking them all 1 through 272. That's what we're doing tonight. No, we're not.
2: I got my markers and pens. That would be fun. Pencils out. Let's go.
1: Now we're not going to do it, but just think about that. Like, does anybody do that? Rank one when the schedule release comes out. We're going to rank how good the game is, how desirable it is of a game to watch, what the stakes are likely going to be, and we rank them from 1 to 272.
2: Give me enough energy drinks. I can have that done by tomorrow night's show.
1: How many of the games between 250 and 272 would involve the Jets? How many?
2: Well, there are those 5 teams that have no primetime games, which tells you exactly what the NFL thinks of them. Because that gives you a 0 primetime game, which means they don't even think you're worthy of a Thursday night football game.
1: You know, there's people that say, listen, I don't think everybody should vote when it comes to elections, because if you're not...
2: Fair.
1: Why should my vote, where if I spend a lot of time looking at the issues and I vote with a conscience and I vote, I actually did some work.
2: You pay taxes. All those things.
1: Why should my vote count as much as someone who has no idea what they're doing and is randomly, you know, as I said, it's the same thing. Like, well, should everybody be on prime time? No, not everybody needs a prime time game. Not everybody.
2: They don't want to do it. I don't want to see it.
1: No, you don't need to have that. We don't need to
2: have it. It's like when pitchers were hitting. A lot of them didn't want to do it.
1: Didn't need to
2: see them wave at 3 balls or just stand there with a bat on their shoulder.
1: The worst is when they would have them in the All-Star game. Why is the pitcher batting in the All-Star game?
2: It's a National League park. We've got to be beholden to the arcane rules. What are you talking about? Come on, man.
1: But what we're going to do tonight, part of what we're going to do, obviously there's big games to break down, which we'll get to the games coming up in a couple of minutes, but One of the best things you can do today, right? You'd be honest, this is Positivity Thursday. It's all, listen, because, you know, the Knicks are off. We need something.
2: The NBA is so important right now in this round of the playoffs
1: that they scheduled
2: zero games for today.
1: Well, the extra day off
2: for the T-Wolves and the Spurs so they can play a doubleheader on a Friday night.
1: Yeah. Now, there is a really big takeaway from what you just said, which we'll get to. There is a big takeaway from that, but the most fun thing you can do today is why, because every team now knows we can't mail it in when we come to our schedule releases. We have to do something. We have to go for it, right? And that's why I love everything that the teams do, even if some of them are terrible.
2: Sure.
1: Because we're still going out there. We're not just mailing it in. We're not just, hey, here are the games. Here's the schedule. It's what you want to know anyway. No, do something fun, right? It's a fun day for the fans, right? And that's a fun thing. So watching all the releases, we're going to give you the official grades, the best and the worst of the schedule releases. Okay. And what makes a good schedule release? Well, you got to make me laugh. It's got to be fun. It's got to be entertaining.
2: Mm-hmm.
1: I like the hidden messages or having to have a repeat viewing of it. Like it's a really layered movie where, I didn't get that joke the first time, but I got it the second time. I got this. So there's different things. But sometimes it's just what hits you, right? Like, it hits you. I like that. You know what? That was just okay. So I got to say, we'll do a couple right now. Because it gave me my biggest laugh. And the whole thing was funny, but it gave me my biggest laugh. Getting an A plus, and I don't know how many A pluses I'm going to give out. The A plus, the Colts, because the Colts went through the entire release with the Simpsons.
2: No, that was well done. Calling all of those moments from so many years.
1: All these different scenes from The Simpsons that they're putting in has to do with whatever team they're playing that week. Homer does something, right?
2: Well, you get the quote the Raven right off the jump,
1: Oh, sure. But the best, because when it gets to week 18, and it says week 18, the Browns, and it's a scene where Homer's in the stands at a sporting event, and everybody's quiet, and it just says week 16, Browns, and it's just silence, and then Homer stands up, and you just hear, boring.
2: That was a nice punctuation mark.
1: Absolutely,
2: that was a punctuation
1: mark. That was the best one. I could watch that over and over. Obviously, being The Simpsons, how are you gonna go wrong with that? But I don't know that I'm giving out another A. We're starting the show with a bang. I don't know that I'm giving out another A plus. But that moment where you just they're in a game and you hear nothing, you just see week 16 at Browns and just boring, and then they go to week 17. We just cut right off and go do it.
2: No, there's something to be said for let's go where we know we have the popularity, get the rights, and build it in. I find it funny that all of them end up by saying, "Hey, head to Ticketmaster, the official ticketing partner."
1: NFL.
2: Well, you need
1: some of that.
2: You
1: got to take care of some business. It can't just be all sunshine, lollipops, and rainbows.
2: I mean, I'm not going to lie. The Los Steelers presentan was pretty good.
1: That was good. See, because now here's the thing, is that this is why this is so
2: Amor
1: good.
2: Y negro y oro.
1: I'm going to give the Steelers an A-. The entire presentation, I believe, is in Spanish. It's like the credits for a Spanish Western. And they're showing all the players who are going to be playing this year, and everything is in Spanish, and you see the tag is Los Steelers, and you and I are watching it, and we're going, is there an English, or is this it? Like, no, I think this is it. And it's the old sepia tone from the 70s, I don't know what anybody is saying, and how they're, some of the words I get because I took Spanish in high school, and I was really good at it, but some I don't understand. But okay, here's Jalen Warren, here's DK Metcalf. So I kind of dig that. I'm going to give the Steelers an A-. We start the big grades first. Big grades first. We start off with positivity. A plus for the Colts, A minus for the Steelers.
2: Pretty good. And the Steelers, then they had another video in English with Billy Gardell walking as a security guard, kind of wandering around. So
1: they had two.
2: Oh, so the fact that they get the Espanol though was fantastic.
1: So that's kind of the grindhouse of schedule releases because we got two movies for the price of one.
2: Yeah, we got double up.
1: We got Death Proof and Planet Terror. Okay. All right, nice.
2: Yeah,
1: like
2: so that's
1: that.
2: A nice little win. Roma Dunze as Bob Ross.
1: Yeah, see.
2: Was solid.
1: See, here's the thing. I liked it. And it's not, and I feel bad, buddy, because it's gonna be a rough night for you because you have the toughest schedule in the NFL.
2: No, it's not good. But they traveled the fewest miles so that's good. And the last couple of years, more penalties have been called on opponents than any other team in the NFL. So that's good.
1: Yeah. I'm going to give the Bears a C because I love the premise. Roma Dunze is Bob Ross. He's got the, you know, all the hair and he's doing the happy little clouds. And it's pretty cool. But after the first like 30 seconds, right, we're drawing this cloud is white right here. You know, we, and
2: come on,
1: and
2: he
1: Cowboys.
2: Said,
1: we're going to have
2: here good, some, better, best.
1: Here's some cats down here. And okay, week 14.
2: If we screw up a bird, we could yeah, make it into a jet.
1: But they're going in out of order for the game.
2: Yeah, no, it was all over
1: so
2: the place.
1: So that's why I'm like, okay. And after the first 30 seconds, I'm like, okay, I need something more than this. I'm a little bored right now. It looked good. They put a lot of work into it, but I was a little bored. So I'm gonna give the Bears. I'm sorry, but
2: no,
1: I gotta give the Bears
2: okay.
1: a C.
2: Yeah, I mean, it was just something a little different because yeah. you don't really see a lot of Roma Dunze as the marketing center.
1: No,
2: for the Chicago Bears, which I thought was a little bit, you know, and against the grain there.
1: And I will tell you this: we are ahead of the curve with this take, right? How long, right? How long until? Hey, radio TV, and I have people in mind. How long until it's going to be, hey, how do you not have Caleb Williams? He's your guy. How do you not have him as Bob Ross doing that? If Caleb Williams, do they still like him? Do his teammates like him? Is he still as good as we think he is? How do you not have Caleb
2: Williams?
1: You could
2: have done there? Intricate designs on his fingernails of the schedule release.
1: If he's the painter, he's already got his fingernails painted. Yeah. Why was he not there? Did he not show up?
2: 877-99.
1: Did he say he didn't want to do it? There's problems in Chicago because you had
2: it's
1: Roma Dunze.
2: It's all falling apart.
1: You had problems, man. You got problems now.
2: Either that or he's working too hard in the lab to get that much better.
1: I think the DJ Moore interception killed him. And now, who knows? Probably have to trade him before the season starts.
2: Could end up terribly.
1: You have
2: no
1: to get
2: question
1: rid of him.
2: About it.
1: You have to get rid of him.
2: One that I wish they'd gone against the grain is we watched the Tampa Bay Buccaneers with the whole Baywatch thing.
1: Yeah.
2: But it was just a weak excuse. Like if Bert Kreischer had actually kept his shirt on,
1: yeah.
2: I would have been
1: yeah.
2: more impressed.
1: Yeah.
2: Like if he was in a three-piece suit
1: yeah,
2: Tampa while everybody else was running around the beaches doing what they're doing.
1: Tampa Bay does a Tampa Bay Baywatch, and it's
2: Baker Mayfield's
1: in the very beginning.
2: Yeah.
1: He's the Charlie's Angels Charlie.
2: Yeah, yeah.
1: I'm giving you the assignment while I'm holding a baby. And some of it's fun.
2: You got him and a couple of the linemen, and they're getting after it.
1: And it looked good. The same camera work from
2: the 90s.
1: Yeah. It was clean. It was good. I'm going to give that a B-.
2: Well, I raise it up to a B just because you used the theme song, which meant we were able to play it at full volume.
1: Oh, that's true. Yeah, but that's an easy
2: come on.
1: Thing.
2: No.
1: But again,
2: come on, you're in.
1: After the kid from the Falcons is flying the kite and he walks over and cuts the
2: snipped it. No, that was good.
1: That was the peak.
2: That
1: for
2: was
1: me.
2: The highlight for
1: that
2: me.
1: Was
2: yeah, yeah.
1: Then, you know what? Honestly, I could have used more slow motion. That's the thing. Like not to you know.
2: Not that I
1: want to
2: watch Bert Kreischer run around.
1: No, but
2: without a shirt on in slow motion.
1: Yeah, but I mean,
2: but for the aesthetic
1: more
2: of the
1: slow motion,
2: I
1: think
2: run.
1: I think you needed that a little bit. I think you needed some slow motion there. So in order so far, Colts A plus. Steelers A-, Bears get a C, B- for the Bucks. If you want to be nice, if you're one of those graders, and this is why, see, this goes against your grain because you don't want to, if you were a teacher, you wouldn't curve grades at all. If a kid came to you saying,
2: yeah,
1: you would say, no, you got a 79, that's a 79. No, I'm sorry, the kid in the class with the highest grade was an 84. 84 is his grade too. Okay, not rounding that up to 100.
2: Yeah,
1: no,
2: I just give it a B because
1: you
2: gave it a B-.
1: Yeah,
2: I give it a B because the song made me smile.
1: God, but that, is it that simple with the song for you? Is it that simple?
2: Well, I mean, look, there's only one A++++. We know what team that is.
1: Yeah, okay.
2: They win every year.
1: Yeah, okay. But I mean,
2: you mentioned the Titans again.
1: Yeah.
2: They did the Man on the Street.
1: Yeah, yeah.
2: That was pretty good.
1: Oh, that's the New Brunswick. That's the Argonauts. That's the Argonauts.
2: But
1: they
2: used the Fox by going, hey, is that. Are you?
1: Yeah.
2: And then it was, let's match up, a guy who was bald and walking around. Are you Big Dom? Hey, are you Big Dom?
1: Exit out by the Fresca, exit Swollen Dome, the Jason Smith Show with my best friend, Mike Harmon. Again, we're going to hear that all night.
2: Oh, so good.
1: About that. That's the Raiders, and it's Tampa Bay. 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Well, we got more grades coming up next, but straight ahead, some of the big games that stick out so far for the beginning of the NFL season. Couple out there you don't think are really, really big, but they are. That's next. Jason and Mike. Fox.
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1: Jason Smith Show with my best friend, Mike Harmon. You know, Tyshirt, I actually almost called you on the way home last night. And Frostburg, you too.
2: Oh, God.
1: I'm driving home.
3: There's no way I would have picked up.
1: No. I'm driving home, and I'm listening to Maximum Metallica Station. And they're playing this.
3: Oh, that brand new Metallica Station on
1: Sirius. Yes, I know. I just found it a month ago. Okay, no, it's been around almost a year. I just found it. And they were playing a version of Fade to Black that was this, bluegrass country version. And I'm like, oh, my God, this is either the greatest thing I've ever heard or the worst thing, and I never want to hear it again. But I'm just listening the whole thing. I was listening the whole thing.
3: Or the brownies kicked in.
1: And I don't know. Yeah. Oh, well, not till I get home, man. No, don't drive and then do it. No, brownies at home.
3: Was it the one by Iron Horse?
1: I think that might be it.
3: Yeah, I've heard that one before.
1: If you play the song, ding, ding, ding, ding. It's almost like, hey, Mumford & Sons, we're going to let you do a Metallica song. Okay, we're going to do Fade to Black. Oh, okay.
3: And they keep yelling, not your fault, but my...
1: I'm listening going, I got to cut. Is this real? Like, it's one of those times where you have like a moment where you go, am I still on Earth? Did I get into the multiverse? Is this a real thing? Is this song really a real thing?
3: You're wondering if it was postmodern jukebox screwing with you?
1: Am I going to look up and see like, you know, there's going to be UFOs in the sky flying around? And I'm like, okay, I'm in, you know, I'm on Coruscant now. Like what's
3: going to
1: happen?
3: No, we did that 2 weeks ago. Remember? Yeah. It happened. They admitted it existed and nobody cared.
1: I mean, at this point, I really think the government could come out and say, here's evidence that UFOs exist. Here's an alien. And we're going to interview him and talk to him. People would go, yeah, okay. I mean, really, that's where I can't believe that's where we're at with aliens, but that's where
3: we are. Well, but just in general, all of a sudden pulled back the government, the fake wall, and it's just a Hollywood studio. Remember all the stuff that were conspiracy theories?
1: Politicians.
3: Ta-da! There's all the binders.
1: Politicians just want to keep trying to make UFOs happen. Like, hey, we get that every day is bad news and there's things happening. And so here's aliens because everybody loves stories about aliens. No. They keep trying to make aliens happen. Yeah. I feel like you're trying to sell a product that I think maybe we're past aliens.
3: Well, I showed you. They were celebrating a good look by Grogu on the red carpet for the Mandalorian and Grogu.
1: Maybe because we get aliens everywhere, whether they're invaded. We've seen them invade Earth plenty of times.
3: But that's the thing.
1: We've seen Ebony Maw too many times.
3: We've been conditioned.
1: You know?
3: I'll take it from your corpse.
1: Yeah, okay. Well, it's all aliens. But this is a real one. Not like, made on a stage at the MCU.
3: How do you know, though?
1: Yeah, okay. I don't know.
3: Instead of pinching your skin to see if it's real, do you, like, eat a hamburger to know it's real?
1: I don't know. What? Now suddenly I'm in the Matrix.
3: That makes me a real state of mind. Who brought a hamburger?
1: I'm Joey Pants from the Matrix. I know this steak isn't real, but it's so good.
3: All right. Did you eat a liquid hamburger?
1: Oh, I don't. Oh, that's
3: blend it. Blend that thing up after an oral surgery.
1: No, why would I do that? I don't
3: liquid
1: get
3: burger.
1: I don't get the taste of having a burger. No, why would I? Like, why?
3: Well,
1: would
3: I mean, all the flavors still going to be there.
1: No. I want the feeling of eating the burger.
3: Well, see, now you're talking texture. Those are two very different things.
1: That's why texture's a big deal. Every single cooking show you ever see, person gets sent home. Why? Oh, your texture. The texture. Oh, texture and presentation. Oh, okay. Oh, that's great. Yeah, I'm going home because of that.
3: I was reminded one of the great competitions that we should be watching as part of our evening perusal of the sporting world at large is it cake? It feels like we used to see that with regularity here, and suddenly it's gone. And I was reminded of that show today, and I'm like, I need to go catch up on a few seasons of that and see if I can't fake you out by having you eat a handbag instead of a cake.
1: So with today being NFL schedule release day, right? Mm-hmm. Big deal. Like I said, we're going to continue to grade the best and the worst of the NFL schedule releases, right? Nobody does that. We just gave out four big grades out of the top, and our first A+ went out a few minutes ago. Boring. But for the games themselves, right? Certainly, we now see games taking front and center stage, mm-hmm. and some we knew that the Thanksgiving Day games were here. We knew what we were going to get first game of the regular season with the 49ers and the Rams. But there are some games that are absolutely huge for a couple of different reasons. And the first one I'm going to give you, week one, we found out today, and of course the NFL having a sense of humor. And this is a big game because these are two teams that are going to be fighting hand over fist for that number one overall pick in the tankathon for next year.
3: Ooh, tankathon.
1: Jets and the Titans. They're sending the Jets to play Robert Saleh, their former head coach, who signed a bunch of their old players. The NFL's got a sense of humor, of course. Let's send the Jets play the Titans. These are going to be two of the bottom the only way you can make this any better is if the Dolphins were involved. We'll get them later on. These are going to be two of the worst teams in the NFL. They're going to be looking for, and I know the Titans are going to say, man, we're looking for another guy next year. Because look, Cam Ward was just not good, man. He just was
3: not
1: good.
3: See, I have hope for him.
1: You know why? Robert Saleh is his head coach. That's how I know. Robert Saleh is his head coach.
3: He won't there for long, and it won't be Cam Ward's fault.
1: I've not seen it. No quarterback has played well with Robert Saleh as his head coach, so I know Cam Ward is not going to be good.
3: See, the real sense of humor would have been to just schedule this for week 18.
1: You got to make it week one where at least, hey, there's football and it's new for everybody.
0: Well, that's not really football.
1: Week 18. Well, the first week it is. It's not later on. But this is going to be a big game that's going to go really, because these are two teams that are going to be terrible. They're going to be in the bottom three of the league, and you're going to come down to the end when Arch Manning is picking up his Heisman Trophy, and you're going to say, man, we got to have that number one pick. But we beat the Jets week one. We got that advantage over the Jets, and we're not going to pick that early, or vice versa. This is a huge tankathon game. Maybe the biggest tankathon game of the season.
3: All right, week one, that is the lowest over-under, currently set at 38.5 points, with the Titans a 2.5 point favorite.
1: Mm-hmm. I'm telling you, man, this is going to be
3: a field goal kicking contest.
1: You're going to go back and say, wow, you see why the Jets have the number one pick? It was that week one 19-16 win that the Titans had that's keeping them from getting Arch Manning number one. Which means,
3: so they're giving us game 272 right off the jump?
1: Which means then they'll take Dante Moore at number two, and he'll be an all-pro for 10 years, and Arch Manning will be in the CFL in 5. So, I mean, that's how it's going to go for the Jets. Whatever the Jets do is going to be wrong.
3: Is he a blue bomber or is he a rough rider?
1: So that's a big one. That's a big one, right? Off the bat, that's a big one.
3: No, that's a good start. That is how you start things with a bang. Because you know my theory on all of that is that you don't need to. Everybody's been so thirsty for football. We don't need any exotic matchups off the jump.
1: Now, we also know we are getting the Patriots and the Seahawks week one. Now, it's to dive into this, because this is more than just a Super Bowl rematch, right? First time since 2012 where we've had a Super Bowl rematch being the first game of the next year. Yes, should in all likelihood the Patriots have a bit of a rollback this year? Yeah. Should they come back to earth a little bit? Yeah. The schedule last year was really easy. This is the Super Bowl champs opening up at home. This should be a Seattle Seahawks win. But this is where the Patriots are going to continue, or the first time they're going to realize, man, the Vrabel stuff is just going to hang over our team forever. Because right now, what have we gotten in the last week? There's been no video drops of any new videos with Vrabel and Diana Rossini.
3: There were more photos in 1 mile.
1: I'm sure. We're waiting. They'll be there.
3: Sorry, Chargers release nod.
1: But we haven't had anything in a week, which means we're probably a week away from some more videos. But there has been no talk from the Patriots about the status of Mike Vrabel. They are just hoping that this thing goes away. It's clear that that is their strategy. And as long as nothing that implicates Vrabel in a sense where the Patriots or the Titans got any sort of favorable coverage that resulted in a difference on the field, like the Julio Jones story from a week and a half ago where, hey, maybe Diana Rossini put out some messages that scared some teams off about going out and bidding on Julio Jones, so Julio Jones became a Titan. Like, if more stuff like that comes out, then the Patriots are going to be forced to act. As much as they don't want to, as much as they don't care about the controversy their coaches live in and their owner lives in and their quarterbacks live in, they don't care. I get it. But as long as they're going to have to deal with it if something like that comes up, because that's where the NFL will get involved. Whoa. What was a competitive advantage on the field?
3: You know what would have really helped in that case to kind of push the needle? If Julio Jones had been, what was that word?
1: Good.
3: Good.
1: Yeah.
3: There's only one problem with Julio Jones. He was hurt and he couldn't stay on the field. Stunk. So any advantage that was perceived years later, you go, well, that really didn't move the needle at all. So that really doesn't matter. So for the NFL, who very quickly washed their hands of all of it, pending other information, of course, the Julio Jones being the thing everybody wanted to bang the drum about, it didn't hold a lot of water because he was a non-factor.
1: So that's the only way it doesn't come up. So let's just say, for argument's sake, that doesn't come up, right? So now let's take a look for the Patriots going through. Hey, we're in the off season now. We finished the mini camp. Vrabel's not been around. It's a dead time. We come back. There's going to be other stories and this is hopefully going to recede. And they're going to see that over the course of the summer, while they can control the narrative where it's training camp and they can control who asks what and what kind of access they give to people for practices. Okay. We're trying to keep as much of a lid on it as possible. Now,

0: we're moving on from Vrabel. They went to the Super Bowl. So really, we can't just fire the guy if we don't really have a reason to, or the NFL doesn't make us. But it's going to make this year a win-or-go-home year for Vrabel, where if the Patriots struggle and they go 6-11, it's going to be, okay, well, we got to the Super Bowl, but we regressed, and we have problems, and now the Vrabel thing isn't going to go away, and now we need a new head coach. That's how the next few months are going to go for the Patriots, and playing this game, that's going to be the marquee game of the week, opening week, this is going to put more of a spotlight, and the Patriots are going to realize, we just, no matter how much, we can't keep this away. We can't unring this bell, and we're going to have to deal with it. And he, and again, he's going to be coaching for his job, either hoping the other shoe doesn't drop with something as far as his coverage from Diana Rossini, or not winning enough games this fall. Going to the Super Bowl 3.5 months ago, and now he's coaching for his job.
1: Yeah, I mean, some of it comes back to, I think we get a big Spider-Man meme of coaches, insiders, and everybody else in terms of what constitutes getting favorable coverage, right? There's a very big spider web, if we want to go down that path. For Vrabel, I mean, it's just the basic math of you're now playing an advanced schedule, whereas last year you weren't, right? You were playing it, your easy schedule, or as easy as it's going to be based on your finish the year before, the number of times they faced teams where guys and key contributors on either side of the ball were not being able to play. So taking full advantage of the fact that the Jets and the Dolphins are in their division. I mean, come on. It's right there. There's four games on your schedule right away. But they do, by all metrics, have what, the fifth to seventh hardest schedule. I've seen the rankings, depends on if you just go based on pass record or you're starting to extrapolate into the way things will play out based on how things are constituted now. But, you know, once we get to week one, I just ask you this. If nobody had the stones to ask J.J. Redick about Rui Hachimura sitting and sipping a beverage when he needed a three-point shot, which of these guys are going to stand there and go, hey, Mike?
0: Oh, no.
1: Hey, Mike, let's go. Let's go back.
0: No, everybody is weighing in on this.
1: Weighing in, but once they're actually in front of him.
0: Mike, do you feel that you weren't prepared enough because of all the stuff that went on this summer? Do you feel that maybe if you didn't spend enough time holding hands with Diana Rossini on a rooftop or at dinner with her in 2020 when she was pregnant, that maybe you would... Wait, why am I being taken out here?
1: Did this affect your concentration because it was a dry heat in Sedona, Arizona?
0: He's going to be frustrated. I'm telling you, it's going to be an off season.
1: But he always looks frustrated anyway.
0: I know, but...
1: That's his natural state.
0: The Pats are going to think we can just whistle through the graveyard on this, and I'm sorry you can't. But that's when it's going to come home. We can try to control it all summer, and all right, we're going to sweat, and we're going to say, okay, now the games are here. Good. Games are here, we're all good. No. Games is when this is just going to get started. Games when it's just, because I guarantee you, however this has been getting out now, where we've had this reveal one every couple of weeks or so, you don't think whoever's got this is holding stuff until the first week of the regular season, where here's another video, bam! Right before the first game, bam! Here's another video. Bam!
1: Start ramping up and handing it out like you're the Riddler in The Batman by Matt Reeves. But yeah, we go week to week, and the way you laid it out was also if we make it through the summer. Immediately, I started rewriting the Merle Haggard classic, If We Make It Through December.
0: Exit out by the Fresca, exit Swollen Dome, the Jason Smith Show with my best friend, Mike Harmon. Time to find out what's trending right now in the wide world of sports from someone who's just spent the last half hour on repeat watching the Saints reveal. It's Bree Muro.
2: I actually was watching the Falcons reveal because I thought it was The Office, but it's actually like a This Is Sports Center one.
0: So yeah, we'll get to the Falcons. We got the Falcons on deck.
2: Okay. And the Rams one, I think, was the best one. Just want to throw that out there. You guys didn't talk about that. So just like...
0: We got 4 hours, Bree. You know, it's a four-hour show.
1: 32 right? team, okay. 4 hours.
0: We got a long way to go.
2: And I hate the Rams. I just wanted to throw it out there. That's going to be my only, like, you know, contribution to that, like, schedule release?
3: Well, it's 31 teams. The Jets have already been eliminated.
2: There you go. Okay, other news revolving the schedule release. You guys talked about the Patriots and Seahawks. That is the season opener. And for the first time ever, there will be a Thanksgiving Eve game between the Packers and the Rams in L.A. And then for Thanksgiving, at the Bears, the Lions, Eagles, at the Cowboys, and the Chiefs at the Bills. And then for Christmas, it's the first tripleheader ever that's happened on Christmas, and they're all playoff teams. So the Packers at the Bills, the playoff rematch between the Bills

0: at the Broncos, and then the NFC Championship rematch between the Rams and the Seahawks. The Rams lead the way with 7 primetime games in 2026. Packers, Chiefs, Bills, and Seahawks have 6 primetime games. And the Jets, Titans, Raiders, Cardinals, and Dolphins, they have 0 primetime games.
1: And rightfully so.
0: Rightfully so. Yeah. I'll say that to Fernando Mendoza. That's so sad. Okay, in the NHL playoffs, the Canadiens have taken a 3-2 series lead after defeating the Sabres 6-3. Right now, the Golden Knights are outscoring the Ducks 3-0, just ending that first period. In Anaheim, they are trying to close out the Ducks. In baseball, Kyle Schwarber hit his MLB-leading 18th home run of the season as the Phillies defeat the Red Sox 3-1. The Cubs avoid the sweep and shut out the Braves 2-0. And the White Sox, they beat the Royals 6-2, and they have swept them, and they're on a 5-game win streak. Back to you guys.
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1: Oh, boy.
0: Uh-oh.
4: Rich Davis. Ah! This is Covino and Rich.
1: LeBron says we took him for granted, and he didn't get the game ball. How many game balls does this guy need? I get it. Like, I feel like we did embrace LeBron. We do embrace LeBron. But when I think of things that maybe, in retrospect, we took for granted, there's a few things that come to mind for me. As a rock fan, you mentioned Creed, right? I feel like everybody turned their back on Creed. And then we realized years later, like, why were we so mean to Creed? And I'm thinking about the number one thing we probably take for granted in life. And I think that's our health, right? 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
1: we all do. 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
1: 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Hit the subscribe button. After you've done that, tap the thumbs up icon. Comment away whether you agree or disagree. Let us know what you think. 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Mike and I love putting this content out for you every single night. Well, we got more from the NFL schedule release day coming up in a couple of minutes. But first, it's time for the play of the day. I don't think it's going to be an NBA play because there is no games tonight.
21: That would be something spectacular. It means someone hit the playground.
1: 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And what I am told by our intrepid producer, Justin Frostberg, is that it is just a very special play of the day.
21: And Russell Wilson is picked off for the seventh time in a row today. Jets get absolutely jackhammered here in Tennessee and have officially been eliminated from playoff contention.
1: Wow.
21: Final score, 56-0.
1: So he's going to start.
21: That was the Jets radio.
1: He's starting week one. How about that?
21: Jets radio, Jason.
1: He's going to beat out Geno Smith and start week
21: one. You
1: going to
21: credit them?
1: Yeah, oh, sorry. Bob Wischusen. Jets radio right there. There we go. Yeah, Bob Wischusen.
27: And now they're banging.
21: Watch this come to fruition.
1: Voice of the Jets right there.
21: If he can speak that into existence, I mean, that's some next level stuff right there.
1: I don't have to. It's science. Now, here's the thing, right? So the Jets schedule release. Like I got to say this, for every team, they all went for it. Again, these grades that we're giving out is just about, you know, how entertaining, but everybody went for it. Production value for every team is terrific, right? It's not like anybody mailed it in and just said, oh, okay. You know, like the Bills did last year when Josh Allen said, oh, use AI, and they just had Allen Iverson up the schedule.
3: Just read it.
1: Right, yeah. The Jets release, which is like they are combining paints on a palette, and it's all crazy colors for the different teams.
3: And give it different names.
1: They're kind of
3: color,
1: insulting the different teams, right? And I thought, okay, that's interesting. But you know, it's just like there's not a lot of vocalization to it. It's just mixing the colors, and you see the colors that take shots at the other teams because that's all they do. And I said, that's kind of fun.
3: The Dolphins one was fun.
1: Yeah.
3: Because you got Del Boca Vista and Finkel. Yeah.
1: Here's all the different colors. It's Del Boca Vista and Finkel, and they mix it all together. And
3: then they do the smear.
1: They give you
3: the
1: smear, and you see
3: the
1: team. Yeah. B minus. B minus. B minus for that.
3: That's a bit generous. There's not a lot to it.
1: Yeah.
3: Once you do it once, it's like, all right, I see what the bit is.
1: Yeah, but there's
3: and
1: a
3: then I have to really pay attention.
1: Yeah, but the thing I'm going to say is that there's so many other things that are going to be bad for the Jets this year that I feel like giving them a B minus on this one.
3: Okay.
1: Yeah, you know, I could give them a C plus.
3: You know what's going to get worse? That this is the best effort you're going to get from them this year.
1: That's all you're going to get. The Raiders schedule release.
3: Oh, yeah.
1: Schedule release. Now, here's the thing. This is where Justin Frostberg, you have to give a legitimate opinion here, because I'm gonna let you give the grade. Right,
3: L.
1: One of your favorite movies is Step Brothers.
3: Capital L.
1: It's the Step Brothers, Fernando Mendoza meeting Kirk Cousins, where they had some stuff much like the movie, and they're acting like each other in the movie, and then there's a schedule reveal.
5: Sounds like they got your click, sucker.
3: I just want to know, I mean, how many takes they did to get to those best takes to include in the video,
1: because
3: Fernando is stiff.
1: No, but here's the thing. Fernando Mendoza is stiff. Kirk Cousins is fantastic.
3: Oh, yeah, no, he plays it up well.
1: Like, that's exactly how I think he is in real life. Like, playing this out, like, okay, that's exactly what Kirk Cousins is like. Like, he's playing, yeah. So I would give now, but Frostberg gets the official grade, being the official producer of the Los Angeles Chargers. What are they getting? What's an A to F?
3: The Fernandalorian was a pretty good line, though.
1: It's an A to F grade. What are you giving them?
5: You think I clicked on that garbage? Come on.
1: Because I'm going to get, okay, if you didn't watch it, I'll give it. I will give the Raiders a B+.
3: A B+.
1: Because I enjoyed Kirk Cousins that much.
3: I want to take your classes.
1: I enjoyed Kirk Cousins that much.
3: You know, whatever, yes.
1: How good Kirk Cousins was takes away from how wooden and stale Fernando Mendoza was.
3: Cousins was like, come on and play with me. Yeah, come on. Let's have a little fun with this.
1: Let's have some improv here a little bit. Let's do some fun. Okay, yeah. Maybe my brand of quirkiness is a lot better than your brand of quirkiness, Fernando. Okay.
3: He's got 15 years to grow into
1: If you are picking the Raiders quarterback for week one just based on the schedule release, well, then it's obviously going to be Kirk Cousins.
3: Because Swagger, Mendoza, he's into it, yeah.
1: Yeah, I mean, I think they just said, hey, just be yourself. Okay, that's what I'll do.
3: Don't touch my drum set.
1: Yeah, but I did like when he said, you got to call me the Fernandalorian.
3: No, that was good. That was good. I mean, appropriate today because we got Star Wars Day everywhere.
1: That goes into the high grade because obviously with all the stuff going on, the premiere of Mandalorian and Grogu, and okay, they knew the day it was coming. That's smart
3: Kirk
1: stuff.
3: Kirk Cousins was wearing a Yoda shirt in the release. Yeah,
1: that's smart stuff there, man. This may be the highest grade the Raiders get all year.
3: $120 bobblehead pre-sale for tonight as the Dodgers continue their streak of giving something away if you go to the ballpark.
1: Now I feel like I'm giving higher grades to the teams that I know that are going to stink, and this might be the best we get from them all year.
3: It's the virtual hug.
1: Like, really?
3: For their staff, knowing that their team is going to stink.
1: Like, if I was a non-Jets fan, they'd probably get a C. If, you know, Frostberg would give the Raiders an F or an F minus if he could. But I feel like these teams that are not good, maybe I'm curving it a little bit for them. But I just enjoyed Kirk Cousins that much.
3: No,
1: man.
3: He was good.
1: I really did.
3: I could watch more of him in his little Harry Potter hideaway.
1: It's like when you watch when you see a movie and you say, how was the movie? Well, the movie was okay, but wow, the star was fantastic.
3: Well, but that's me with one battle after another. Yeah. I liked all the individual performances. Yeah. I didn't care for the movie.
1: Their performances.
3: Exactly.
1: The performances.
3: Performances.
1: But like this, oh, but the. But
3: I sounded like J. Jonah Jameson as I said that too.
1: Parker.
3: Performances. Spider-Man.
1: But like when you say, oh, wow, that person's going to get nominated for best actor, best actress, because they rose above the movie, which was just an okay movie.
3: So how do we get Captain Kirk into a movie now? Did he build the Harry Potter nook in Nevada?
6: We got more on Kirk Cousins, Fernando Mendoza. We continue to celebrate NFL schedule release day and tell you why the NBA is really missing out tonight. That's next. Jason and Mike, Fox. 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
3: No NBA playoffs tonight, but we do have some NHL playoffs. The Golden Knights are shutting out the Ducks 3-0 early in the second period. Earlier, the Canadians took a 3-2 series lead after defeating the Sabres 6-3. The 2026 NFL schedule has been released for the season opener. We got a Super Bowl 60 rematch between the Patriots and Seahawks on Wednesday, September 9th. And for the first time ever, the season will include a Thanksgiving Eve game between the Packers and the Rams. The Rams actually lead the way with 7 primetime games this season. In golf, Scottie Scheffler has a share of the lead after the first round of the PGA Championship at 3 under par. Rory McIlroy is 7 shots back at 4 over after 18 holes. In baseball, Kyle Schwarber hit his MLB leading 18th home run of the season as the Phillies defeat the Red Sox 3-1. The Cubs avoid the sweep and shut out the Braves 2-0. I'm Brianna Miro.
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7: 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Now, before we get into the day, a different take on no NBA games, NFL schedule release day. I want to tell you guys how close I was to being a witness and potential person who was involved in the biggest pop culture story of the day. Okay.
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7: Biggest pop culture story of the day.
17: The biggest pop culture story of the day. I think I know which one that is.
7: So last night, coming into work, about 50 yards, not I would say 50 yards, maybe 40 yards from here, is Blue Dog Tavern, right? And I go there probably a couple of times a month. I like chili there. The wings there are really good. And sometimes if I get up, if traffic cooperates and I get to work early, I'm like, oh, you know what? I'm going to go. If I get to work like 5:45, whatever, I got an hour and stuff, I'll go and I'll have dinner. And they have, you know, it's kind of a sports bar. They have all the TVs on so I can see the games. Like, yeah, I'll go up there. Last night, I got to work, and I got to work a little bit early, and I was like, oh, maybe I'll go up to Blue Dog tonight. And I was going to do it, and then I said, oh, they're probably not going to have the Mets game on.
17: And you said, I didn't call Harmon, and it would be wrong if they
7: go. I said, I got to get out of here before Harmon gets here, and he tags along, and he asks me to pay because he doesn't have his wallet with him. So I was going to go, and I'm like, you know what, but no, I got to watch basketball game. I want to see the Mets. So they're not going to have the Mets on there, so I'll stay here. Right? Okay, so I stay here. You come in. We do the show, everything else. So then I wake up today and I see this Britney Spears story is everywhere, that she was out at dinner last night where, according to people who saw her behavior in this restaurant, she was barking really loudly for no reason. She was walking around holding a knife past people's tables.
17: Well, you're in a really restaurant. Weird. You would have a knife in your hand.
8: Well, she really hates the Valley.
7: As I walk around.
17: she might have been doing a soliloquy from a Shakespearean play. I don't know.
7: And then according to reports, she tried to smoke a cigarette. They had to tell her, look, you have to put out the cigarette. And it was just a weird situation. Then security
17: Crazy California rules with that.
7: And security came in and that's how she left. I was like, oh my. And I see this story and I see the picture. I go, oh my goodness. It was at the Blue Dog Tavern, which is 40 yards
17: the
7: from
17: here. The kid had his chance less than 40, chance. 50 yards away.
7: You I could have met Brittany. I mean, I could have met Brittany. Or I would have had at least had video of it. I would have had, I said, oh, this is, okay, something. Because apparently.
17: You could have been the next Federline.
7: They didn't know Jason Smith leaves his family for Britney Spears. Wouldn't you? I walked up. I'm like, I can't believe this. And apparently nobody really knew it was her until the very end because she was with a couple of other people and she had a hat on, whatever it was, but it was Britney Spears, the Blue Dog. And I'm like, I was this close going to the Blue Dog. The Mets ruined my chance of meeting Britney Spears or seeing this or at least getting this on video and calling TMZ going, yeah, I got this on video. How about, I want six figures on this or no. I want five figures on this.
17: I was going to say, this isn't really...
7: you think I could have made 50 grand if I had it on video? 50 grand?
17: Nah, that's
7: not
17: a lot.
7: 50?
17: No.
7: 25 grand.
17: No, I'd be pushing. You might get to 10.
7: Oh, I would have at least 10. I would have got at least 10.
17: Yeah, but nothing really grandiose happened, at least from this.
7: But this is the big story. I'm talking about her behavior. If there was video evidence of it, I mean, come on.
17: Yeah, but this seems like in the grand scale, this is like a
7: Britney
17: like
7: Spears.
17: We're talking about schedule releases. No, this is like a D minus.
7: Dude, Britney Spears is a TMZ New York Post tabloid dream.
17: But I might have been able to talk her down if we would have been over there.
7: No.
17: Come on, let's do a little song and dance and let's put that knife down.
7: Can we do a little toxic? Can we do Womanizer? Womanizer, ooh, ooh, baby, I'm a womanizer. Yeah, because I know it all from Dance Dance Revolution. Yeah, no, we can do that. Let's do it. I mean, I was this close, man. I was this close because that would have been, had I just decided to go there to eat. All right, let's say this. I would have settled for 20 grand. They would have given me 20 grand. Yeah, I think they would have given me 20 grand.
17: Look, that would have been an impressive haul if you'd been able to pull that off.
7: 20 grand.
17: But instead, had I gone for wings last night, the freaking Mets.
7: I know. The Mets ruining
17: me. They cost you again.
7: Ruining me. I know, right?
17: They stink.
7: I mean, they won the game at least.
17: Yeah, that's great.
7: But they ruined me from that night with Britney Spears because she was there. So I was all like, my goodness,
17: I mean, you got to make sure you don't. See, for folks that missed the beginning of the story, that
7: the night where I had dinner in the same restaurant with Britney Spears.
17: There you go. All right.
7: There was some stuff happening where I could have got it on tape and it could have been something.
17: Womanizer, womanizer.
7: Oh, baby, I'm a womanizer, womanizer. I was that close. I was that close to destiny.
17: We could have sat down and had a nice conversation about the movie Crossroads.
7: Mm-hmm. Oh, yeah, 100%.
17: No, would have been great.
7: 100%. 100%.
17: Could have brought her into the studio. Dude, yep. Let's calm down.
7: Yeah.
17: Let's calm down. Let's come talk some sports.
7: I would have
17: talked some pop culture, maybe sing a couple of bars. Come on.
7: You imagine me walking down here, walking at 5 to 7. Hey, guys, I got a guest with us tonight. I don't know how much sports we're going to talk, but here she is. Oh, my God, it's Britney Spears.
8: And then you woke up.
17: Yeah, we would have said, absolutely. Yeah. Sit right here in the middle in between those cameras and let's roll.
7: Yeah, let's go.
17: Stay as long as you want.
7: Yeah, whatever you want. We'll talk about whatever you want to talk about. You're from New Orleans. We can talk about the Saints. We can talk about Saints football if you want to.
17: We could.
7: You're from New Orleans. We can do it.
17: Say shuck.
7: 100%. Here's your Saints football quiz, Brittany. Here's what we got for you. Here's your Saints football quiz. I mean, I'm that close. 40
17: this
7: yards.
17: This guy used to hang out with a Kardashian. Go.
7: I could have been famous. I mean, even more famous than I am now. Wow. I could have been like Hollywood famous, like this guy.
17: Well, you might have been cast as a corpse in the next season of Criminal Minds or something.
7: Oh, yeah. I could have done
17: you
7: that.
17: Don't know.
7: I could be Jason. Very still. I could be very
8: Let's
7: still.
8: Let's be honest. Yeah. You were never getting into that party just like the Knicks.
7: Wait.
8: They would have bounced your ass out at the door.
7: It wasn't a party. I could have walked right in.
8: No way you were getting in.
7: The servers love me there.
8: No
7: they
8: chance.
7: Love me there. Yes. No, I would have walked. They said, oh, you're in. Whenever I go in, they bring me a Diet Coke before I even order it. They know, oh, get that guy a Diet Coke. Yeah.
17: You know, it's funny. Every time we do a soccer road trip, though, we've got this eclectic playlist, a lot of the stuff from my influence through the years. But always by the end of the first little block is Lucky by Britney Spears. Mm.
7: thought you were going to go like Lucky Man from Emerson, Lake, and yeah. Palmer.
9: Ooh, what a lucky man.
17: No, that's a good one, too. Because then you could play the keyboard. Wee, wee, wee. It's good, yeah.
7: I'm sitting today going, I was that close.
17: You blew it.
7: I was that close.
17: Because, I mean, we've the seen Mets. Stars here at the liquor store and the around Mets here
7: ruined
17: before.
7: It. The Mets ruined it for me. I mean, really. This
17: right,
7: is
17: I saw Marsden there years ago. He and his fantasy crew, I used to see them in there all the time. We've run into Jamie Presley at the liquor store. I mean, we could have had someone else on that list. Instead, you came here to watch the Mets.
7: The Mets ruined it for me.
17: Shame.
7: They ruined it for me. I mean, I really.
17: They've done nothing for you since 1986, and now they took away a potential sighting, an encounter, maybe with a knife, and Britney Spears.
7: I mean, I was there for everything.
8: You were never getting in, Smith.
7: I would have sat down. She would have said, hey, Mets guy, no Mets talk. Hey, okay, I got it. We're good.
17: Either that or she looks, she goes, hey, it's the kid.
7: We're good. Hey, you're that Jason Smith I keep hearing about. That is right. Womanizer. Ooh, baby, I'm a woman.
17: And all of a sudden you show up in that red leather outfit that she's wearing in the music.
7: I get the anaconda. I'm holding up the snake, the yellow snake and everything. Yeah, sure. But speaking of what's on sports and what's on TV,
17: get
7: what's
17: your
7: not
17: mind
7: on
17: back
7: TV
17: here.
7: Tonight.
17: Yeah.
7: Yeah. I mean, really, I just blew it.
17: You just went down the whole thing. Now you're dancing with the snake. And it's all over.
7: When I told Pam that story, she's looking at her phone and she's playing a game. And I go, I could have been there. And she just goes, you're a loss. I was like, all right, great. Thanks. Okay. Yeah. All right. That's great.
17: Hey, a little crazy's okay.
7: No NBA games tonight. No NBA games scheduled tonight, right? We get back at it. Yeah, we get back at it tomorrow. We're going to have the doubleheader on Friday. No, God forbid we have a game on Thursday night.
17: No.
7: Right?
17: Hey, look, you don't have family matters or Full House or anything anymore. No. We got a doubleheader of NBA action on a Friday night.
7: Can I just tell you how great a night tonight would be for the NBA draft lottery? Just think about where we're at right now, right? We watch the Knicks move on, Thunder move on, a couple of other series. We're waiting to see how they play out. We get a game every night, and there's no game tonight. And what have I said from the beginning? Schedule the NBA draft lottery on a night where you don't have a game, where you can own the night, because you put a 4-hour special on television and everybody's going to watch. Everybody's going to watch to see who gets sent. You can do fun interviews. You can preview it. You can show me the process. Then you see the actual drawings of the ping pong balls and who's excited, who's not. You have interviews. Then you can have a breakdown of who fits where. It's a 5-6 person draft at the top of the first round. You have 4 hours of entertainment where you would own the news cycle and still, nope, we're jamming this thing in on Sunday afternoon, on Mother's Day, before the Knicks game. Like, I really, this is like year 12 or 13 of us saying, I don't know why the NBA doesn't take advantage of one of the biggest days on the calendar. And it happens to be the same week where the NFL has said, oh, yeah. NFL schedule release day? No, it's NFL schedule release week. It has become a week-long process where some of the games
17: get leaked
7: on Monday, some more leak on Tuesday, we get some on Wednesday, here's your international slate, the rest of the games on Thursday, the teams send their videos out. Like, the NFL, we know how to take advantage of this. The NBA is still doing this with the draft lottery, and I don't get it. How great of a night it would be tonight. It would be the number one trending topic everywhere with social media. New stars would be born. Who is it? Who's the new Mallory Edens who is going to be at the draft lottery this time? So many things could happen. You could have scheduled it for tonight instead of Sunday. And you know what? You don't need to say, well, we need some time. No, you don't. You can schedule an event within 4 days. It's something that can happen. You know, it's the NFL, it's the NBA draft lottery. You know about when it's going to take place. No, you can kind of go on the fly with it a little bit if you need to, but just schedule it on a night where there's no games. And with no games tonight, really, you're going through the play where it's a game every night, man. I mean, then you get to the finals where it's a game every 5 nights, but let's just deal with where we're at now. I mean, this is where you would own it. You would own the schedule on a Thursday night. That's a big night for ratings, for TV ratings. People are watching television. I don't understand how you didn't do it.
17: Well, you already slap it to a grid based on the television partnerships anyway, right? You have the out, and we've talked about that clause a little bit at both series that ended early in either conference, that you could move things up if you know, have the executive order that you used and whatever, but you've got the opportunity. I mean, We talk about the NFL and schedule release where we had dribs and drabs for a long time. Right? We had a couple of these in the hopper already, and then the rest of it sloughed out over the course of the week like rocks on the yard at Shawshank. And now here we are today with all these great team issued videos, whatever else. That's what the NBA did. You knew your 14 teams that were playing in this lottery. Have all of them do something. Here's our release for the draft lottery. And bam, now you got a two-minute thing, and here's your video representation of the guy you're projected to select. But whether it's an hour or two or four, as you say, for a full night, it's just a missed opportunity. We talk about programming live events and having a little bit of panache and style to how you do these things, because you're watching network after network, website, social media all over the place. Now it's all about the travel miles. It's all about the sequencing of these games. Like, it just takes over. And for the NBA, you had an opportunity for a night that doesn't really have anything else other than the more belly aching about the future of LeBron James. Could do that. We could do some of that too. But you had the opportunity to at least take some hold back from the NFL, because you know you lost Christmas Day. You ain't getting that back.
7: Yeah.
17: That's gone.
7: 100%. Yep.
17: It's gone.
7: 100%.
17: You need to pick Arbor Day or some nonsense now, because you got nothing on the holidays.
7: That's a day.
17: You don't even have the day before the holidays, because they took that too.
7: That's actually a day that now is named for former New York Islanders coach Al Arbor,
17: who
7: won four Stanley Cups in a row in the 80s.
17: Get those fours up.
7: Al Arbor Day.
17: Yeah, good for him.
7: Exit out by the Fresca, exit Swollen Dome. Jason Smith, Mike Harmon live from the Fox Sports Radio studios. Coming up next, all the best NFL guests possible to break down schedule release day. Who's got the toughest? Who's got the easiest? Does it matter? It matters to the guy sitting to my left. Jason and Mike, Fox Sports Radio.
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0: 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NFL schedule release day today. It's a big party. Joining us now on the hotline to continue on with the party, he is a longtime NFL insider. He has seen his fair share of NFL schedule releases. He is a Hall of Very Good Voter. He is 33rd team. He is on Twitter at JasonCole62. He is Jason Cole. J. Cole, what's happening, man?
2: The green.
3: You're not talking about. Just let me know.
2: All right, what we got?
4: What's up, buddy?
0: We got NFL schedule release today, man. The Bears have the toughest schedule in the NFL.
5: Got Bears.
0: Harmon's banging his head against the wall.
2: Bears, yeah. Well, you knew the opponents before this.
4: Yeah, but like, it's all about the sequencing, J. Cole.
0: Yeah, the sequencing doesn't work for the Bears.
2: It's not particularly good. At least this, you're not leading the league in air miles by double. Like, say the 49ers are going to do this year. Like having to go Melbourne and Mexico City. Like, that was the big mistake by Kyle Shanahan when you complained about getting the Melbourne game and said, like, there's no reason for us to go there at all. It's like, okay, well, let's invite you to go to Mexico City, too.
4: you're battling that pesky substation. It all adds up.
2: Yes. Well, yeah. The electrons from the substation—they're going to throw the entire season off. It's going to dry out all their musculature of any kind.
0: Hey, I'm going to tell you, the 49ers. J. Cole, the 49ers are going to push this forward and go, "Hey, this year we get to see the world." No, they're going to look. You're going to look back at this year in the NFL and say, "That was my favorite year in the league. That was my favorite year in the league."
2: The children.
0: I got to go play on every continent. We even played a game in Antarctica at the end of the year. We got flexed.
2: Yeah, flexed to Antarctica. That's great. We're playing the Polar Bears. That's not just the Chicago Bears. God, that'd be brilliant if they turned in this into like the worldwide around the world in 80 games. Could you do it that way?
0: Hey, patent that idea. Patent that.
4: And they're all each on a different streamer.
0: Roger Goodell's going to go, I'm going to make 80 games, 80 international games.
2: Feed mayonnaise to the tuna fish. That's exactly what it's called. Starkist.
0: Yeah, call Starkist. Yeah. This is Chuck reminding Bill to shut up. But like maybe Goodell would do that then. Around the world in 80 games. We go from nine international games. To 80 international games.
2: They're gonna barnstorm this thing like crazy, especially when they get to like playing 20 regular season games because the union is feckless. But yeah, that's something else.
4: I was gonna say, what is that, a decade from now?
0: But J. Cole, that's my favorite part about the NFL.
2: That's 3 years. Yeah, they bully the union at just to get more games. Oh, we need more inventory. Yeah. Oh, you mean you guys have no knees left? Not really a problem. We'll get some other guys, we promise.
0: No, and the NFL is saying, hey, we're selling off all these games for $100 million a game. Can we sell off that much inventory? Yeah, because we're just gonna add it when we add games to the regular season the next couple of years. Yeah, it's awesome.
2: Absolutely. We're going 18 games. Everybody knows that. this union is powerless to stop it. And they're allowed to go to 20 events, quote unquote, which means like, okay, let's just do away with the preseason thing and let's go straight to games. We'll have a good time. It'd be awesome.
0: So
2: that's all they're going to do. Anyways, the schedule. Look, I love the schedule because of the party atmosphere to it. And I do love the competition among the teams who gets, like, this is when the PR departments get to really geek out.
0: Oh, yeah.
2: And have a good time. Like, they just go crazy, So I do love that part of it because they get to be creative. But all really people are really doing is, they're having some fun with the discussion about will the Bears make it based on their schedule or not. Like, we're going to freak out for a day or two. But the most important thing is, like, you got to buy your airline tickets. You know, because which games are you going to? And if you're playing Vegas, you know, how many tickets can you buy for the Vegas game right away? You know, so that you can fill up that stadium and make it a home game for your team.
4: No, that's the beauty of it, right? It's all the airlines should get in on it, and the hotel chains and everybody, every other partner should
2: This should be Marriott and Delta. This is just the Marriott and Delta present the NFL schedule.
0: See, look
2: That's
0: at
2: all
0: you.
2: It is.
0: Roger Goodell's going to hire you to do things, man. You're thinking forward.
2: Yeah, I get along with Roger, but I think it's because he keeps me at arm's length.
0: Okay.
2: Don't get too close. Just don't get too close.
0: I'm going to tell you my Goodell story. The time I met him. We were for NFL Network. We were doing our shows in New York City because I hosted the fantasy show there, and getting Goodell on stage was a big deal for us. He was coming to it. It was a really big deal. It's like, okay, great. So they're going over what I'm going to ask him before, and like, okay, ask him this, ask him this. So I said, okay, I go, can I ask you if you play fantasy football? And he just at me goes, no. I said, okay, can I ask you about fantasy football? He goes, yes. I'm like, okay, great. Yeah, all right. Awesome.
4: Can I now ask you about all the different gambling partners?
0: Oh, this is way
4: much. Yeah, it's a much different conversation.
0: This was back in the day where, wait, Tony Romo can't go to Vegas and do some sort of fantasy football thing? No.
4: Raj took money out of my pocket that week when he canceled that.
2: Yeah, he definitely took. He was willing to do that. He didn't care about your pocket too much. He cares about his, though, a whole lot. He really does. That's why he's made, you know, billions of dollars doing this. My favorite story about Roger is when I told him that I told my youngest son that he was the officiant, that Roger was the officiant at my wedding to my wife.
0: Wow.
2: During halftime of the Pro Bowl. Cause for my second marriage, and boy, two out of three ain't bad. Okay.
0: Oh, you've been married.
4: You want to sing some meatloaf for us?
2: I am not allowed to bring up the fact that I am betrothed to somebody. Like, I've been banned from discussing.
0: From getting married again?
2: You've been banned? Well, no, I'm married again, but okay. She has banned me from bringing her up as a topic.
0: Okay. Well, let me just ask you this one thing.
2: I'm not allowed to say the letters WIFE in concert. Let's just put it that way.
0: Okay. Let me just ask you this.
4: How about spoken word?
0: If I had to ask you this, what's greater, the number of times you've been married or Jets wins this year? What number is going to be greater?
2: Well, I'm at three, so that's higher. Anyways. The story is after the second marriage, we got married in Hawaii. We went to a little during Pro Bowl week, so we went over there, you know, and went to this really beautiful botanical garden over on the north side of the island. But then I told my son that, you know, my youngest son, he was probably 8 or 9 at the time, and I said, called him and I said, yeah, we're going to get married at halftime of the Pro Bowl, and Roger Goodell is going to be the officiant of it. He's going to be the. And so I told, and then I saw Roger, you know, months later at the owner's meetings. we were at this dinner, and I said to him, I just wanted you to know that I did this. Yeah, I told my son that you were the officiant at our wedding during the Pro Bowl. So if that ever gets back to you somehow, it is true. That I told him that, and that I lied to my own son. Yes, I did that. But at least he laughed about it.
0: So. Did he call him Father Goodell for the longest time? He must have liked that.
2: Roger the pastor. Okay. Oh, Roger. You know you're talking to Roger the Shrubber.
0: You know, you're talking to a guy who actually did officiate a wedding. Like I've done that. Like I've actually I'm that guy, man.
4: Can you believe that someone actually had this guy do it?
0: Yeah.
2: Was it in Vegas?
0: It was in Arizona, yeah. And I didn't bring up the Mets or the Jets once in the wedding.
4: That was a condition.
0: Yeah.
4: And there was someone standing there with a machete.
0: I did bring up Corbin Carroll.
2: With a gun. Yeah. You did bring up Corbin Carroll.
0: I did bring up Corbin Carroll and the final play of the Rose Bowl when Michigan beat Alabama. Those are the two sports things I brought up, but it made sense. It made sense. It's like when Will Arnett in Blades of Glory. Yeah, we do this whole thing with JFK and Marilyn Monroe and the. When you see it on ice, it makes sense. Oh, okay, yeah, it made sense at the time to do it that way. Yeah, it made complete sense.
2: I can see you as an officiant of a wedding. That could be fun. You would use your play-by-play voice, I think, on that one.
0: It's a side hustle. It's my side hustle.
4: So riddle me this, J. Cole.
2: Yes. Back to actual NFL stuff. Yeah,
4: well, I mean, it's fun because in between all the schedule release stuff, we get notice that the Dolphins have decided to build around Devon Achane with his $64 million extension.
0: To tank. For 2026.
4: Well, let's bottom out and let's pay a running back a lot of money. I'm confused.
2: Yeah, that's not really smart. I don't get it either, because here's the other thing is, like, is he that good? Like, I understand when you have, you know, somebody

0: things are going. I mean, really, the betting odds are you going to have the number one overall pick, and are you going to get Arch Manning next year? Is that like, or whoever the top quarterback is in the draft? That's really what you're looking at. And by the time, you know, whatever quarterback you take a year from now becomes good, Achane's not going to, probably not going to be good. So this really doesn't make a lot of sense. I will agree with you on that wholeheartedly.
1: He's on Twitter at JasonCole62. That is at JasonCole62, 33rd team, a Pro Football Hall of Very Good voter. That was a very good interview we had with Jason Cole.
0: I can't even argue with a very good thing anymore.
1: It's just part of who you are now. Yeah, you're that. You know what's going to happen is one day you'll be walking down the street, someone's going to hear your voice, and they're going to go, "Oh my God, you're Andrew Luck." "No, I'm Jason Cole." And they're going to go, "Oh, you're the very good guy." That's going to happen.
0: Well, I don't mind being a very good guy. That's okay. I'm not. Again, there are many women in my life who would say that's not true.
1: Well, two, maybe three. Okay.
0: No,
1: sure.
0: Three. Even the current wife's not that. You know, she's like, yeah.
2: She's kind of doing the head bob and shrug right
1: depends
2: now.
1: Depends if she's been listening to this interview or not. It depends. I don't know.
0: She's known me for 40-something years. She knows well enough what I am. Okay. So there
1: you go. Take it easy, buddy. We'll talk to you next
0: later,
1: week.
0: Later, guys.
2: See you, J. Cole. Be good.
1: There goes J. Cole. Guarantee you right now, he hangs up the phone. He goes, "Hey, we ready to watch TV. Did you hear any of that? Did you hear any of what I was? No? Oh, okay. No, nothing. I just didn't know if I was disturbing you. I just know if you heard anything. That's fine.
2: I made a rich, salient point about the ineffectiveness of the Dolphins brass. By the way, they have the least amount of effective cap space as of right now. So it wasn't like they were being forced to spend money.
1: No. Don't get on social media to check. No. The interview was fine. It was a don't get on social media.
2: No, nothing there.
1: Don't search.
2: We
1: my
2: made fun
1: name
2: of the Jets.
1: Very good. And Jason and Mike. Don't search. We're good. We're good. Let's watch TV. Time now to find out what's trending in the wide world of sports from B Muro. Bree, what do you got for us tonight?
3: Alrighty, guys, so you guys were talking about the season opener between the Patriots and Seahawks. Another kind of thing to keep an eye on when it comes to the Patriots schedule this season, Tom Brady is going to return to New England for the first time as a broadcaster in Week 9 when the Packers take on the Patriots. So that's something kind of to keep an eye on, his first time in New England as a broadcaster. And for the first time ever this season, we'll include a Thanksgiving Eve game between the Packers and Rams in LA. The Rams lead the way with 7 primetime games. The teams that have 6 primetime games, they consist of the Packers, the Chiefs, the Bills, and the Seahawks. In the NHL, the Canadiens have taken a 3-2 series lead after defeating the Sabres 6-2. Just ending that second period, the Golden Knights on top of the Ducks 3-1. Vegas has a 3-2 series lead. And right now in Major League Baseball, the Giants have tied it up. They have 2 runs. The Dodgers have 2 runs. It's the bottom of the 5th inning. And a little bit earlier today, Kyle Schwarber hit his 18th home run of the season. The Phillies defeated the Red Sox 3-1. The Cubs avoided the sweep and shut out the Braves 2-0. The White Sox, they swept the Royals 6-2. They are on a 5-game win streak. And the Reds took care of business at home. They crushed the Nationals 15-1. Back to you guys.
1: Thank you very much, Bree. Jason Smith, Mike Harmon live from the Fox Sports Radio studios. Now, coming up next, we'll have more from NFL schedule release day. But today there was a huge trade, and it didn't really make sense. Everybody was weighing in on social media. I don't know that it makes sense, and we got to break this down.
2: Oh, absolutely.
1: We have to break this down. Coming up next right here. The biggest trade of the day, without a doubt.
2: No question.
1: Without a doubt. It's coming up next right here.
4: LeBron James.
1: It's coming up next. 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

0: 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Again, just search Jason Smith and Mike Harmon wherever you get your podcast. You'll find today's full show and a best of version posted right after we get off the air. A big trade today. You probably woke up and saw this trade. It was everywhere.
1: Like you couldn't avoid it. It's like the Britney Spears video.
0: I've had
1: several people comment of something else you avoided beyond potentially making a couple of dollars. Knowing your boisterous personality, might have gotten yourself stabbed. Okay. So this helped you to avoid, you know, Jimmy Dugan had avoidance advice for something else.
0: Sure.
1: That's here it was, stay out of there so you don't get stabbed.
0: Okay, well, there is that. I was seconds away from enjoying dinner across from Britney Spears last night, where I could have been an authority on whatever happened at the restaurant, but I decided not to go in because I wanted to watch the Mets.
1: Now, I half want one of their burgers.
0: The Mets just do this to me.
1: They suck you back in. There's no question about it.
0: But so we'll have more on that coming up. But this trade today, you woke up today, and when I saw this trending, I'm like, well, what happened? Like, I'm thinking, oh my goodness, what happened? And I go, oh, well, this is a trade that really has a big question mark attached to it. And then when I saw the trade and saw what it was, I said, okay, we have to talk about this tonight. There was a big trade today between Pittsburgh and Boston.
1: Huge.
0: Huge deal.
1: Hockey.
0: Huge deal. Huge deal.
1: Today. Baseball. Maybe Paul Skeens gets moved.
0: Paul Skeens.
1: How about that? If you put it with nothing, huge trade involving a major superstar.
0: Pittsburgh and Boston with a big trade. Oh.
1: King of the Jungle.
0: Wait, Skeens is going to get the Red Sox out of their doldrums and out of last place? No.
1: Wow.
0: No. There was a blockbuster trade between Pittsburgh and Boston, the Pittsburgh Zoo and Aquarium, and the Franklin Zoo in Boston. It was a blockbuster gorilla trade in which the Pittsburgh Zoo shipped out a 7-year-old male Western lowland gorilla, Frankie, to the Franklin Zoo in Boston in exchange for Little Joe, a 33-year-old silverback. So that was the trade. Pittsburgh sends out a 7-year-old male Western lowland gorilla, Frankie. They get back Little Joe, 33-year-old silverback. Okay. Now, right away, you see all the great lines. Oh, I think there are cash considerations to kick in. Clearly, Pittsburgh's in a win-now mode, getting a 33-year-old gorilla in exchange for a 7-year-old. Like, you see all this, it's kind of fun. And I even felt bad, like, oh, I'm having some fun with this. But I got a real question here.
1: Yeah.
0: Okay, so knowing that the lifespan of gorillas and apes is long, in what world does it make sense to trade a 7-year-old gorilla for a 33-year-old gorilla? That's the whole thing that gets
2: knowledge.
0: Me. Like, okay, Frostburg. I don't know.
2: It's knowledge.
0: You think it's knowledge?
2: That's why you go with the 33.
0: Knowledge.
2: He knows a little more.
1: Knows the game. Knows it's slowed down.
0: Okay.
1: Navigational IQ is gone through the roof. I mean, I immediately started going, all right, what are we talking about in terms of how long can you mate as a silverback? You know, what's the expiration date there versus being the young upstart 7 to 8 year old gorilla?
0: Okay. All right.
1: Right. So I was thinking about that in terms of fertility and what you can do in terms of, you know, the bloodline.
0: Right. But
1: acknowledgement.
0: Right. But here's what doesn't make sense, right? Because I did a little research on this, right?
1: Okay.
0: Silverback gorillas live in the wild between 30 to 40 years, but in captivity where they get vet medicine, nutrition, all that, 40 to 50 years. Okay.
1: Okay. So we're about 2/3 through the life. We're at the back end of the midlife.
0: Western lowland gorillas.
1: Yeah.
0: In the wild, live 30 to 40 years. With medicine and nutrition, they live between 40 and 50 years. So you've traded a 7-year-old gorilla where you have another 40 some odd years of this gorilla for a gorilla where I get another decade plus.
1: You get a lot of run. You can sell the young gorilla on the marketing and merchandise for years.
0: The merchandise.
1: Look at, we got this guy. He's coming into his own.
0: Yeah. I don't know where that makes sense. I realize, like, what, like, there was no other gorilla to be named later. There was no other future considerations.
1: Yeah, no, but that's cash it. That's all we know.
0: There was none of that.
1: It just seems like a straight up one-for-one
0: yeah. gorilla trade. And it really baffled
1: me. Because we didn't
0: me.
1: Get a whole lot of, you know, details in terms of what kind of habitat we're going into. I mean, is the older gorilla going to a space that can really take advantage of his prowess and dominance?
0: The older gorilla is going to a space that looks like Yankee Stadium. The younger gorilla is going to what looks like Citi Field.
1: Is he in his power prime?
0: I got to go to Citi Field. I don't want to go there, man. I want to go to Yankee Stadium, man. That's the greatest.
1: Whereas, I mean, the younger gorilla maybe can't take full advantage of the habitat that's been constructed, so he needs more seasoning in the minors. I mean, I don't know.
0: Mm. But Frostberg, you think it's about the 33-year-old gorilla is really smart. You think that's what it is? Okay.
2: Did I stutter?
0: No, I'm just. I mean, that's a good point to make.
2: That would be the only reason.
0: Okay, all right.
2: He is better at batting cleanup for the Mets.
0: Okay, well, yeah, the Mets have
2: that's
0: trouble.
2: Not hard.
0: Mets have trouble. I wonder.
2: I just want to know how the hell nobody vetoed this.
0: Yeah, I know, right? Like this
2: that's
0: went through.
2: Get vetoed.
0: This went through the zoo front office.
2: Never getting through in my league.
0: The commissioner's zoo office. Said okay?
1: Like I was reading another article talking about the problems that aquariums and zoos are having right now with the cost of food having risen as it is.
0: Okay.
1: So they're trying to slough off lower grade fish, unlike the penguins and seals and whatever else, and they're not having it. They're rejecting the lower class of food.
0: Food here used to be good. We used to get krill anytime you want. Now, forget it.
1: So is that part of the consideration? Look, you take our 33-year-old fully grown gorilla, but you got to give us some food considerations for you know, our other mammals and species that we've got.
0: See, I'm wondering if this trade could get rescinded. Now follow me.
1: Does the
0: this.
1: Trainer have to go with?
0: What's the biggest thing that most likely was part of this, right? Because I know Frankie's going to be part of a gorilla clan, and they want to mate and everything, and you know, have long lifespan. Okay, that's great, but like, you're trading a 7-year-old gorilla for a 33-year-old gorilla. Could there be some sort of mating issues?
1: No,
0: and this is
1: it.
0: Why the 7-year-old gets traded for the 33-year-old. And when the zoo getting the 7-year-old sees it, oh, there might be issues. Oh, we got to rescind this trade. We want the 33-year-old gorilla back. He's better at mating.
1: 7-year-old probably got a little more spry. He's not his power prime yet.
0: You don't know.
1: He's eager.
0: You don't know. It could be
2: Jason.
0: This could be called back. Yes,
2: a 33-year-old might be able to hold off maybe like 100 men.
0: Oh yeah,
1: stronger than 100 men.
0: Sure. Yeah, there is that. Maybe it'll be like Hunger Games in the zoo. Yeah, we're going to do that whole thing on it. Like, can one silverback gorilla hold off 100 men?
1: I kind of dig this.
0: Who wins? The men have no weapons. Who wins? 1 versus 100.
1: I got a lot of questions. I mean, do you get some reptiles in the trade? Do the trainers have to
0: one
1: go?
0: For one,
1: but do
0: man.
1: The trainers have to go with? Do you have to trade part of your zoo staff?
0: No.
1: So do you get a higher level person who's been working in the
0: sports,
1: zoo for years?
0: Sports, the trainers don't get traded when guys get traded. Guys with injury problems get
1: maybe
0: traded.
1: He's a translator.
0: No. Again, very controversial trade. Exit Albata Fresca, exit Swollen Dome. Coming up next, we get back into the biggest NFL story of the day. We have more A grades to give out for schedule release. Fox.
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20: What's going on, fellow sports fans? It's Andy West. Let's look back on this day in sports, May 15th. We'll start today way back in 1918, where Washington Senators pitcher Walter Big Train Johnson pitched a Major League Baseball record 18-inning complete game shutout. That's unbelievable, considering most pitchers these days can't go 9 innings. Not only did he pitch 18 innings, but the pitcher he defeated also was still pitching in the 18th, Claude Lefty T. Williams. He just happened to be on the losing end. Oh, and Walter Johnson also helped his cause in the 18th by getting a hit to send the eventual winning run to third base. Staying with baseball and incredible feats, today in 1941, Joe DiMaggio began his record-breaking hitting streak against the White Sox at Yankee Stadium with a single and an RBI. His 56-game hitting streak still stands today and has never really been challenged. The closest in modern-day baseball was Pete Rose in 1978 with 44 games. And let's wish a happy birthday to Emmitt Smith, born today in Pensacola, Florida, 1969. The Pro Football Hall of Famer won the Super Bowl 3 times with the Cowboys and is still the NFL's all-time leading rusher, a number that may be tough to ever reach.
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0: what you need to know.
1: No NBA playoffs tonight, but we do have the NHL playoffs. The Golden Knights are on top of the Ducks 4-1 early in the third period. Earlier, the Canadians have taken a 3-2 series lead after defeating the Sabres 6-3. The 2026 NFL schedule has been released. For the season opener, we got a Super Bowl 60 rematch between the Patriots and Seahawks on Wednesday, September 9th. And we got the first ever triple header on Christmas, starting with the Packers at the Bears. The Rams lead the way with 7 primetime games, while the Jets, Titans, Raiders, Cardinals, and Dolphins, they have no primetime games. In golf, Scottie Scheffler has a share of the lead after the first round of the PGA Championship at 3 under par. Rory McIlroy is 7 shots back at 4 over after 18 holes. In baseball, it is all tied up 2-2 between the Giants and Dodgers, bottom of the 6th. I'm Brianna Miro.
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7: Hello, welcome inside Hour 3, the Jason Smith Show, with my best friend Mike Harmon. 13 minutes away from the Western Conference Final being set in the NHL. Looks like it's going to be the Avalanche and the Golden Knights. Knights lead the Ducks right now 4-1. Again, 13 minutes left to go. Meanwhile, earlier we watched, it was a case of the Hurricanes are sitting around and waiting and waiting and waiting. Going to wait a little bit longer. But maybe it's going to wind up being the Canadians and not the feel-good story of the Buffalo Sabres.
8: 6-3 win.
7: 6-3. A lot of goals, a lot of offense.
8: That's a lot.
7: As Barry Melrose would say, a lot of offense.
8: You know, you think Joel Quenneville in this nightcap should have shaved his mustache, ooh, like the reverse man. Playoff beard thing or something?
7: Look, the highlight, obviously you have Quenneville's mustache. But Marner's goal in this game is absolutely insane. It's one of the best goals I've seen all year. He's kind of down on a breakaway, and he's able to do like a triple deke in front of the net, and he puts his stick between his legs to score the goal. Like, that is a goal scorer's goal, man. Like, that is so impressive. Like, there's a reason why that's going to be like the number one play from tonight all over the place. You see that goal, you go, wow, his hands move like lightning, and he puts the puck between his legs and scores. It's amazing. Amazing goal.
8: Wizardry. Just wish I learned how to skate as a kid. I could have been a good defenseur, I think.
7: Yeah, a defenseur. Defenseur, my friend.
8: Defenseur.
7: Defenseur.
8: Well, I mean, we just watched one of these schedule release where we're talking in French, so I might as well go down that road, right?
7: Oh, yeah,
8: I mean, it's been a big night. We watched an inside the park home run.
7: We did.
8: Teoscar Hernandez.
7: Yeah.
8: Is it really
7: inside the park home run if you hit it in Teoscar Hernandez's area and he doesn't get it?
8: Well, he didn't touch it.
7: Is that real?
8: Yeah.
7: I didn't touch it.
8: So you can't give him an error.
7: I didn't touch it.
8: Right. Like, it's my fault. In the end, I can't judge. Like, part of it is I can't judge how good or bad a job you did on the effort. I just need to know that you did. And in this case, for Teoscar, he tried.
7: I didn't touch
8: but
7: it.
8: But he didn't touch it.
7: Didn't
8: so
7: touch
8: he doesn't
7: it.
8: Get an error.
7: Nope, didn't touch it.
8: Yeah.
7: Now, today was NFL schedule release day. And look, no other show's doing this. We're giving you the grades of all of the videos of the NFL schedule, because that's how today should be. Like, today's about fun. It's a party. Look, Jason Cole hit it right in the head last hour, NFL Insider. He says, this is where NFL teams, it's a great party atmosphere day, and the social media teams are allowed to really stretch their legs and show how creative they are. Now, everybody goes to the wall for it, so it's awesome. So we give out the grades. Understand that the effort is always there, right? But we're giving a grade on creativity, impact, what we like. We've given out 2 A's so far. Okay. Falcons got an A. Falcons got an A plus. Steelers got an A minus. Right?
8: Yeah, you really like the Falcons, particularly the Drake and Kendrick.
7: Well, the Falcons get the next A.
8: Yeah.
7: Their schedule release was done in a This Is Sports Center style, where
8: just like a series of like quick hitters.
7: Series of like 20, 30 second commercials, starring everybody, starring all the stars from the team. Matt Ryan's in a whole bunch of them. Stefanski's in a whole bunch of them. And the vast majority of them are really entertaining.
8: The Matt Ryan right off the jump was really good.
7: Yeah, when he's talking about the schedule release to a bunch of people in office, and two people are whispering to each other, and he goes, "Hey, get in the blanking game. Let's go."
8: And you got the mascot sitting there looking around. I mean, it was pretty well done. Yeah.
7: I like the one where Bijan Robinson is the like the secretary, and he's got a whole bunch of different ways to pronounce his name, and the person walks up and goes, "Hi, he goes, doesn't matter. Whatever you want to say is good. However you want to say it. However you want to say it, I don't care. It's all good."
8: That was good.
7: All good.
8: Pretty well done.
7: Those are fantastic. So A for the Falcons. Congratulations. Nice job. Falcons get an A.
8: Okay.
7: Yeah.
8: It was well constructed, and clearly, if you're gonna, it's not just one attempt at a bit, right? It's like, all right, here's our overall theme, and we don't have to try to drag out 5 minutes. Which I appreciated, because there were several that we watched, like, all right, but like we talked about the Jets last hour, right? Yeah. After about 30 seconds, like, all right, I get the bit. Let's move on.
7: That's the thing. That's why the Jets got a B-, C+, because it was, okay, it was somewhat interesting, but I got it. The next C that I'm giving out, and I hate giving out Cs, but I kind of have to. And I understand that, you know, this team is really dealing with stuff right now, so you kind of have to go a certain way. But the Patriots Puppy Bowl release, I gets a C.
8: You're a nicer guy than I am.
7: Now, here's the thing.
8: You know why? As much as I love puppies, I like that it was for the Humane Society. Yes, and dog rescue.
7: I don't want to be that guy, man. I don't want to give them an F because they put puppies on TV.
8: Man, the puppies were cute. Yeah. They're playing with things, you know, for each of the teams. And like, yeah, I get it. Cutesy. But overall, like, eh.
7: What do you think the meeting was? Like, I guarantee you talk to the Patriots PR guy or woman, and they would say, "You know what we had for an idea? You know how great this was?" And then 2 weeks ago, Bob Kraft said, "Hey, we want to lay low. All right. This is not, we got some stuff going on.
8: Give me
7: on
8: the
7: right
8: most
7: now.
8: Innocuous we thing. Are, what does everybody agree
7: lay
8: on?
7: Lay low. Hey, puppies. Puppies. Let's put them out there, man. That's great." No, that's why I give it a C. I would have given it a much lower. I would have given it a D- just because it's the Patriots, but I would have given it like a D-, but again, they had puppies. And again, Humane Society, I'm not going to be that
8: this
7: guy.
8: This is the
7: man.
8: Equivalent of signing your name as part of your AP test or your SAT, ACT. All right, we gave you a couple hundred points because you spelled your damn name right. Terrible.
7: It's 400, right, for the SAT?
8: Yeah, I think so.
7: For like, writing your name?
8: I don't even know, because they now give like 900 points. There's extra sections. You don't really have to get anything right to actually get credit for it. Like, I got a lot of problems with it. But in this particular case,
7: I always wish I went to school now as when I went to school in the 80s and 90s. Mike, you know the grades I would come out?
8: No, that's just it.
7: People would think, Jason, you can go to Harvard.
8: Did you fill out this form? Yeah, I actually wrote about Joe Namath for 3,000 words, but it was supposed to be about the Canterbury Tales. Yeah. Doesn't matter.
7: Jason,
8: I turned in something that looked like it was in my handwriting, and my teacher accepted it.
7: You're horrible in science. How did you get an A- in advanced placement biology? Well, because I was allowed to retake the test 3 or 4 times until I got a good grade, right? The retaking of tests that happened in high school, I'm like, are you seriously?
8: My
7: seriously?
8: Guy.
7: Now, I'm happy. I'm happy for my kids. I'm happy for your kids. We get to retake the test if you get a low grade. You retake it. I could just retake and just fix my wrong answers, and I can get a higher grade. That happens now.
8: What's funny is both my daughters have experienced that this year. It's like, yeah, and that's the retest. Like, well, what'd you get? I got one wrong. I'm just gonna go sit and watch a movie instead. I'm like, yeah, it's not worth your 45 minutes to sit there for the one question.
7: No, it's not.
8: Why bother?
7: It really isn't. Now you want another A. You want another A. I'll give you an A.
8: Okay.
7: I'll give you an A for the Browns release.
8: Ooh, you liked it? I liked it.
7: Street Fighter 2, right? Yeah. They did it in the vein of, here is a you know, slacker announcing the opening of a new video game, but it's from the 90s when Street Fighter came out.
8: That guy was
7: so
8: pretty good
7: in that style.
8: I liked the lead.
7: And the detail on it where it looked like Street Fighter, where the Browns are fighting other teams, and the guy dresses the Jets just goes bing bong, bing bong, and he knocks them down. Like, that's real great attention to detail. That was a little long, but I'm okay with it because it was so creative and it was funny. It was up and down. Some of them are funnier than others. But, man, those Street Fighter 2, those graphics were amazing.
8: I like that they just kept going to Myles Garrett. You're not playing anybody else on this team. It's just Myles Garrett is kicking everybody's ass. Like, you have other players, right? Like, nope, everybody just picks Myles Garrett.
7: Yeah, he's the only one.
8: He's pile-driving guys. But the guy that played the slacker was pretty darn good. I liked it. He would have fit in on one of the you know, sketches that you do Saturday Night Live. Hey, go to this arcade down the street.
7: You got the backwards hat on and you say, oh, this is amazing, man. You're going to see the graphics. But the video comes in.
8: Like, he was using all the 80s terminology.
7: All the stuff from the 90s, man. It was done really, really well. The attention to detail on that was just outstanding. So, yes, now we're giving out a couple more A's here.
8: Hey, it's a bye week. I want my quarterback.
7: Yeah.
8: Shadur's not playing this week.
7: Shadur's not playing. Don't get him.
8: Yeah.
7: C plus for the Minnesota Vikings.
8: You didn't the chef inspired?
7: Okay, it's done.
8: Or the Vikings. What was it? Was the Ralph Fiennes movie?
7: Yeah,
8: the
7: menu. A little bit of the menu, but you know, they don't kill anybody in it. You know,
8: they dragged a couple of people in there.
7: No.
8: They got a Rossini in there.
7: They did. That's why he gets a C plus.
8: Okay,
7: you know, the Rossini mention is wow, man.
8: Here's some cookies.
7: So it's Will Reichard, right? Okay, the kicker is going to do it. Okay.
8: And Chris Jericho. Yeah,
7: Chris Jericho.
8: Raw
7: great.
8: Is okay. Jericho.
7: But you know, we talked about how wooden Fernando Mendoza was in the Raiders video. Boy, Will Reichard is just. I'm just kind of there, man. It's like,
8: why didn't they give him some caffeine before they started rolling, man?
7: And it's all the meals come out in the style of the teams they're playing against, and some of it was good, right? A lot of hidden stuff. You got to watch it a couple of times, but overall, the overall energy, I'm like, yeah, that's about a C plus, because I got bored about halfway through.
8: Yeah, the cookies for the game against the Pats, you had your butter, sugar, eggs, vanilla, flour, cornstarch, baking soda, some salt, and juice. Where they dragged the Rossini Vrabel thing. But, yeah, that one was kind of... It was also difficult because the way they put the font and the graphic, like, because there was a little snarky comment under each, under each of the team names, but it was covered up by watching it on X, by the X logo, and showing you what account you're watching it on. Like, so you didn't get the full thrust of it.
7: Now, if they did it, if they did it like The Menu, which is one of the most underrated movies of the last 5 years. If they did it like that, where the chef would come out and they would find a way to faux kill him, you know, or something, or here's all the people eating and they're dressed up as marshmallows, or they get dressed up as other teams like that. If they did it really like The Menu, I'd say, oh, that'd be a higher grade. But this was just like, okay, here's another, like, you've seen so many food shows, stuff like this so many times. It's like, this would have been great like 12 years ago. Like this would have been a great schedule release like in 2015 or 2014.
8: I feel like I want to go back and look at the recipes, though, because there might be a couple that I want to replicate.
7: Oh, that's the thing, is you got to look at the recipes. And yeah, and the Diana Rossini reference in there is like, whoa, okay.
8: Well, you know, people were told, I mean, we got that notice this morning, right, that it was fair game.
7: Yeah. The NFL said we're not going to stop anybody from making a Diana Rossini, Mike Vrabel reference in their release. Because it goes back to last year where had the release for the Dolphins and had Tyreek Hill late to a meeting had Tyreek Hill getting arrested by the Coast Guard, whatever it was. Yeah, we don't want that. They said, no. Hey, fair game for Rossini and Vrabel. Oh, okay. Oh, great. It's out there. We're putting
8: it's kind
7: it
8: of
7: there.
8: Interesting, yeah. Right? That you actually put out a response. Hey, just so you know, you're going to get some of this.
7: Yeah. Now, I like the hidden part of it, but you can't make me work too much for it. I think like you made me work a little bit too much.
8: But that's the thing, right, is that you had to stop to read each recipe because it was on the note card, you know, in the little ring holder. And it's like, all right, I just going recipe to recipe. I don't necessarily get the details. Because if I'm thinking it's just a recipe without some snark and funny one-liners in there, I'm just letting it play by.
7: Yeah, yeah, but really, you got to be able to hit me with the entertainment. That's why, I mean, still the highest grade, the only A-plus we've given out is the Colts with the Simpsons reference.
8: And, nah, it was good.
7: And the Browns reveal.
8: Makes me want to just keep going back. I mean, we had Helmer going back to the hedges.
7: Again. Yep.
8: But I also want to just start my all Simpsons rewatch.
7: Oh, yeah. When they go to the Browns game and he just goes, boring. Week 16, the Browns.
8: Buddy,
7: boring.
8: We just broke down the Browns release. Great. It was all Myles Garrett.
7: Yeah, it was. It was.
8: And
7: it was.
8: Kind of a shot at Shador.
7: Can I play anybody else? No, you're just going to play. You're only going to play Myles Garrett in Street Fighter. You're only going to play him. Exit out by the Fresca. Exit Swollen Dome. The Jason Smith Show with my best friend, Mike Harmon. We got more from the NFL schedule release coming up next. Something from a week one opening game that I will give you a guarantee about. That's coming up next right here. 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
39: Yeah. 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
8: Yay.
7: And you want one long-term NFL hot take coming off of what we've seen the last few days? I'll give it to you. Jets are not going to win a game. No, that's not a hot take.
8: Taking the under?
7: Accurate take. Very, very accurate. Wait, what's the over-under? For wins for the Jets? Yeah. 4.5? Oh, way under. What?
8: There was no hesitation.
7: Dude, I'll take my savings out now.
8: Oh, yeah. I'm gonna bet my house on it.
7: Betting it all. Is that what we've seen now? Everybody wants to know what's next. What's next? Here's the NFL. We're getting all these overseas games. Yeah. But you kind of see in a microcosm of what the NFL did this week is what their plan is, right? So Thursday is schedule release day, but it's really schedule release week because we get the first couple of games on Monday, a little bit more on Tuesday, international games on Wednesday, a few more games. You get some leaks out there. Mm-hmm. Each team has their own leak of, oh, hey, this is who we have week one, or this is who we have on Halloween, or this is who we have on Thanksgiving. Well, you know, something we just have on Christmas. So each team gets a little bit of that, right? They've found a way to go from, why do we own schedule release day when we can own the entire week, right? NCAA tournament in basketball. We're adding to 76 teams. Why? Why are we owning Thursday and Friday when we can own Tuesday, Wednesday, Thursday, Friday of that week? Why are we not doing that? Yeah, okay, we're going to
8: go back
7: that,
8: and
7: right?
8: grab it all. Absolutely. It's real estate. Valuable.
7: Now, what have we started to see from the NFL, right? All right, now in the last few years, the NFL has gone from when you and I were kids, it was all the games on Sunday, one game Monday night.
8: Mm-hmm.
7: Okay. Then you got into the 90s, and it was, okay, we have Sunday night.
8: Because we didn't have Sunday night football back then.
7: Sunday night in the night. That was Joe Theismann and Mike Patrick and those guys in the booth.
8: Nicely done.
7: Paul McGuire. Oh, my God. Paul McGuire was the best. I couldn't stand the guy, but he was the best.
8: That booth was great.
7: Because he hated the Jets.
8: Yes.
7: He hated the Jets.
8: He hated a lot of people, but he hated the Jets.
7: We went from, okay, now we get Sunday night games half the year, and half the year Thursday night games. That's where we're at for the 90s, into the 2000s. Now it's full slate on Sunday night, full slate on Thursday all the way through. We have some Saturday games, right? We got a Black Friday game, right? Now, it's not that we're going to get Friday, because Friday's a really rough day for the NFL to say we're going to put more games on Friday, because...
8: And you still have that pesky law or rule or whatever. It's an effect.
7: You know, and college football Saturday. But what have we seen now? What are we getting a couple of games? Just a little whisper of a couple of games on Wednesday. We're getting the first game of the season Wednesday. We're getting a Wednesday night before Thanksgiving game. The NFL is now moving into Wednesdays. That's where they're going to go. They own Sundays. They own Mondays. They own Thursdays. That we'll get the Friday odd game. But Wednesdays is where they're going to go. And it's not going to be a case of where suddenly we have a full Wednesday slate, full Thursday slate, because Wednesday's a tough day. You can pull it off as long as the teams are coming off a bye and you can give them maybe the Monday night games or something else. Or you can do that a few times a year. You can't do it all the time because it's too difficult schedule-wise. Teams are going to get upset.
8: But that's also where that expansion.
7: We've opened to Wednesday night games. We got two this year, maybe next year. We're going to get four Wednesday night games, then maybe we're at six. Like this, the NFL is saying, why are we just owning certain days when we can almost own every day? You could even say, hey, we can give you Tuesday games too, because if you have a short week where teams play Sunday and come back and play Thursday, why can't they play Tuesday and then come back and play Sunday, right? You can have that. So you're starting to see it. But Wednesday makes sense because we can put this first game of the year out there. And no one's coming off anything, so you can play Wednesday. The Thanksgiving day, the night before Thanksgiving, okay, you're playing Wednesday instead of Thanksgiving during the day. Okay, it's weird, but you got a long time after the bye, after players will like that. They get to have Thanksgiving with their families. Everybody gets back. Okay, we have it. So, but that's where the NFL is moving. Now it's okay. We're moving outside. We're giving you more international games, but we can only give you so many international games. But now it's going to be days of the week because there's an appetite there. And it's smart because the NFL, you're realizing that you don't need 10 games or 12 games on Sunday. You don't. The NFL is saying, okay, we put 12 games out there on Sunday when there's no buys. When there's buys, let's say we average 9 or 10 games that are out there, right? So anyway, between 10 and 12 games a week on a Sunday. Why do we have that many? Why are we putting our games out there where it's more difficult for people to see them? Yes, people can watch on Red Zone, but everybody's going to watch their local team. You're going to watch the big late game if you want to. Sometimes you're flipping around, but there's no difference between 9 to 12 games and 7 or 8 games on a Sunday. If you give me 4 games in early and 3 games late, you can parse those other games out where people are going to watch. Because think about the average NFL viewer, right? Let's just say me as a Jet fan, right? You as a Bears fan. You're going to watch the game wherever it is, right? Mm-hmm. Now, if the game is on Sunday at 1 o'clock, that's going to stop me from watching some of the other games because I want to watch my team. Now, I could watch on Red Zone, but then again, if I do that, am I getting the full experience? But I'm going to watch my team,
8: yeah.
7: Right? So I watch my team at 1 o'clock. Do I watch the other games? No, I'm watching my team at 1 o'clock. Okay. But if you put the Jets on Thursday night, I'm watching the Jets on Thursday night. What am I doing at 1 o'clock on Sunday? I'm watching another game that is on. You put the Bears on Wednesday night. You're watching the Bears on Wednesday night. What are you doing on Sunday at 1 o'clock? You're watching whatever games are on, whatever the best game is, Sunday at 1 o'clock. So the NFL is realizing you don't need to have all of these games on Sunday. You can, as long as it's a case where you have four games early, because you get to the end of the season, there's three late games, two late games. Like, you get to that point. So if you're giving me a situation where, hey, we're going to play four games in the early window, four games in the late window, right? Or three games late in the Sunday night game. You can take these other games and you can have two games on Thursday night. You can have two games on Tuesday night if you want to.
8: The staggered Monday night, whatever you need to do.
7: You can do anything you want to there. And that's where the NFL is saying, we have such amount of product. Why are we limiting what people can see? Whereas as long as we have enough and people feel like they are getting enough football on Sunday, because that's the one thing you never want people on Sunday to feel like, I'm not quite getting the football that I need on Sunday, right? There's not enough games. As long as people are getting served to satiated on Sunday, you can take all of these games and move them to different days.
8: Well, but that was one of the pieces that started floating around bit by bit, social media, as I'm, you know, on my scroll and walking the dogs, like, all right, everybody's starting to complain. You're ruining the sanctity of Sunday. It's like, no, what you're saying is we don't have a crappy game. Now, we can all argue about what ranks 272nd in your Giants schedule, but the reality is they're all very viable commercial products. Even the worst of a live NFL game for betting, for fantasy, for just involvement, people will sit and watch an NFL game. So if you can do standalone, why do you have to bundle? Generally, when you're bundling a bunch of stuff, there is a product that's lesser that you've decided, all right, it's kind of a throw-in because we really want you to watch or take on products A and B. But I got to give you part C because that's going to push you over because now you think you're getting value. No, the NFL, all of these are valuable. So if you could find specific windows to each of them, as we've talked about parsing it out, and let's talk about the inevitability. We broached it a bit with Jason Cole last hour, is that eventually you're moving this schedule. There's going to be an 18th week or 18th week of games, all right, and 19th. Maybe eventually you go full 20, right? That's what's in the CBA, and eventually you'll fight about that. But what does that mean? There's also going to be bye weeks. Right, a second bye that's going to come in, which means you get to move some of that inventory around because divisions and there's four teams off here, three, four, whatever it is week to week. So you get to play and have the puppets on the string. And when you've got all these different providers coming to the table with hundreds of millions of dollars, like, oh yeah, we can take you that game. What does that leave us on Sunday? You got three? Yeah, three's enough. I mean, the attention span of folks, they can't keep flipping around. It'll keep the red zone folks on their toes a little bit, but you'll get a truer representation of those actual games as opposed to feeling like you gave your remote control to your TV to your two-year-old, where it's just flipping, flipping, flipping. All right, there was nothing good
7: no
8: on.
7: Flipping.
8: Do it again.
7: No flipping.
8: Or
7: no
8: Ham
7: flipping.
8: In Toy no Story, flipping. When he's got it, keep going, right?
7: Ham.
8: But it's just that idea. All of these are valuable propositions, so why give it away in a bundle form where it's, all right, you're getting the best of. No. I can get you for 3 hours. And here, I'll sell you another device while I'm at it to watch it.
7: So we'll have more on the NFL schedule release coming up in a few minutes, right? We're going to continue to give you the grades, right?
8: Yeah.
7: We've had some A's. We've had some C's. But really big injury news today, and I know this is flying under the radar, and it shouldn't. Malik Nabers now, the Giants, after a knee procedure that cleans out scar tissue in his knee. Remember, he had the big injury last year, knocked out for the entire year. He is now gone from, well, the Giants are hopefully getting back to the beginning of training camp. Okay, that's fine. Wide receiver, being in training camp, you're fine. Now it's, he is hopeful to be back by the start of the season. Whoa, danger, Will Robinson, danger. Malik Nabers has gone from beginning of training camp, which is coming up in about a month and a half, a little bit less than a month and a half. Now it's maybe he's back by the start of the season. And all of a sudden, a Giants team that has so much going for it, right? with Jackson Dart in year two. They added a couple of weapons. They had a really good tight end. The move to Harbaugh as head coach, like, they have all kinds of pieces that any coach would foam at the mouth to be there in charge of. But make no mistake about it, Malik Nabers is the guy that makes this offense go and will be the guy to make this offense go. Because you take him out and suddenly all of those other supplementary pieces, you go, ooh, okay, going to be tough. Because as many good pieces the Giants had last year, they couldn't win games, right? And they couldn't, as good, you know, look, you had Cam Scataboo, who is going to be more of a Thunder and Lightning, the Thunder guy in a backfield.
8: Yeah, you got Tracy and Singletary it, right? are part of that mix
7: he,
8: now.
7: He's not a guy that you're, he's not Derrick Henry, right? He's not somebody that's going to be, oh, we're going to give him the football 25 times a game. You take Malik Nabers out of the mix, and suddenly the Giants just look like, ooh, they're going to struggle. I don't know that there's a guy that means more to his, for, look at this year coming in, that means more to his team than what Nabers can give them coming off of this injury. Like the Giants can be a play. Stuff works for the Giants. They could be a playoff team. This offense can light it up, but all of a sudden on offense, who are you worried about? Right? If Nabers is not on the field, who are you worried about? Like, he showed you as a rookie, I'm going to be one of the best wide receivers in the game.

0: and they're waiting on him. Just as the train of thought here. But we know their defense struggled. They're rebuilding. Dak Prescott and the offense always formidable. But you go through the rest of the division. It's an 8-8. 9-8, 10-7 wins you the division. And for the Giants, if they're healthy, you can get there. But I don't know that you have enough. So can they go make a deal? Because you still have some of these wide receivers that are rumored to be in the mix. Obviously, you're not going to go in division, Philadelphia, and whatever happens with A.J. Brown. But can they go make a deal to bring in a guy? Right, we talked Tyreek Hill a little bit earlier and what the past schedule releases. He's still in out there. So, I mean, potential. I don't know. Like, what can you find out to help supplement if Neighbors isn't ready?
1: Yeah, I mean, really, that's what, there's definitely teams where you take away their best playmaker and you go, ooh, man, that can be some struggle. But Neighbors, really, it lays bare everything to the Giants, where so much is predicated on his return to make this offense go. I mean, all of a sudden, now you're the Giants, you're like, whoa, whoa, whoa, maybe he's ready for week one. Like, wow, like, this is a sneaky big story.
0: Yeah, second surgery to clean out scar tissue. That's not the news you needed. But it's scheduled release day, so it can get buried a little bit.
1: Let's let this news get out now. Then we'll give them the release.
0: Of course, I'm putting guys excited back on their team because I'm watching schedule release and conflating stuff. So anything's possible.
1: Time now to find out what's trending in the wide world of sports with someone who's been also grading all of the NFL schedule release parties. And she's given her own Saints an A+. It's Bree Muro.
2: I'm actually giving them like a B-.
0: A B-?
2: Yeah, okay. I wasn't too like thrilled. But maybe because I don't actually live in New Orleans, so I can't really like be like the local weather, you know, meteorologist. Like I don't have like a, you know, like a connection to them because I don't live there, which is kind of bad. But it's like a thought. It's like a really cool idea. So I can kind of like, you know, B-. It's not a C, it's not an A, it's like a B.
1: You had Hoda introducing everything.
0: Yeah, that's like, true. That's they did, man. Spare no expense.
2: But like the Rams had the Napoleon Dynamite thing. Like that entire thing was so good. And I hate the Rams, and I can even say that.
1: The defect in that glass is bleach.
2: Yeah, see? Like that's just like, that's so like heartwarming and nostalgic to me, you know? Which is kind of weird. But yeah, that's just my personal opinion. But speaking of the schedule releases, some of the other matchups coming up. Obviously, we have the Super Bowl 60 rematch between the Patriots and the Seahawks on Wednesday, September 9th. For the first time ever, we're going to have a Thanksgiving Eve game between the Packers and the Rams. And the Rams are leading the way with 7 primetime games in 2026. The Packers, the Chiefs, the Bills, and the Seahawks, they all have 6. While the Jets, the Titans, the Raiders, the Cardinals, and the Dolphins, they have no primetime games. In golf, Scottie Scheffler has a share of the lead after the first round of the PGA Championship at 3 under par. Rory McIlroy is 7 shots back at 4 over after 18 holes. In the NHL playoffs right now, the Golden Knights have defeated the Ducks 5-1 to advance to the Western Conference Finals for the 4th time in 9 years. And earlier, the Canadiens have taken a 3-2 series lead after defeating the Sabres 6-3. In baseball, Kyle Schwarber hit his 18th home run of the season as the Phillies defeated the Red Sox 3-1. The Cubs avoided the sweep and shut out the Braves 2-0. And the White Sox have won 5 straight after defeating the Royals 6-2. Right now, the Dodgers are outscoring the Giants 5-2. It is the top of the 8th inning in LA. Back to you guys.
1: Thanks a bunch, Bree. See, the Giants need to hit the ball more towards Teoscar Hernandez.
0: Slap it the other way.
1: Be a tie game. Hit it to left. Hit it to left.
0: They're pointing at him.
1: Fine, I'll hit it to left. Coming up next, we got more from NFL schedule release day. We look at one specific game from week one, and we'll tell you what quarterback better be starting that game.
0: Ooh.
1: That's next right here. Jason and Mike, Fox Sports Radio.
0: I really hope it's Russell Wilson.
1: Stop. Don't put that out there. Don't put that evil out there.
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18: Lane Kiffin had made some comments to Vanity Fair. When he talks, I just assume there's a layer of trolling underneath it. Texas head coach Steve Sarkisian, at Texas, we only take 50% of a player's academic credit hours. You may be a semester from graduating, but you're going all the way back to 50% if you play here and want a degree. But at Ole Miss, all you have to do is take basket weaving and you can get an Ole Miss degree.
19: 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I just think that you handle what's in front of you.
20: 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I'm sure he's using this as a tactic.
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0: best friend, Mike Harmon. It is NFL schedule release day. We're giving out grades to all the schedule release. It's a big party, man. It's a great atmosphere.
1: Oh, there's no question about it. There it is. The music keeps playing. The band strikes up, and away we go.
0: Oh, I know the logo for that team. That's the Cowboys. Da-da-da-da-da-da. Oh, no, it's the Colts. Okay, that's great. But
2: Jason, how do you spell Jets?
3: J-E-T-E, Jets.
0: Oh, I was waiting for the da-da-da-da-da-da. There you go. That's still the best one. Titans fans trying to identify the logos of the other teams with the fox sting after every one is just genius.
1: Good.
0: It's just genius. But
1: you it's one you can recreate every year.
0: Oh,
1: like,
0: yeah,
1: you
0: yeah,
1: just
0: sure.
1: go find another group of
0: sure.
1: folks. Very
0: yeah,
1: easy.
0: Sure. Yeah. I know that one. That's the Florida, South Florida Fish. And then it's like Florida, South Florida Fish.
1: But <Da-da-da-da-da-da>.
0: One game that stands, we talked about some individual games that stand out so mm-hmm. far this year. Week one, the Dolphins and the Raiders. Okay, week one, there are two amazing tankathon games for next year for Arch Manning, Dante Moore, Jets and the Titans, Dolphins and the Raiders. Right now, the Raiders already have their guy, in theory, in Fernando Mendoza. If he is not starting week one, something is really wrong. I know that the Raiders want to bring him along, and that's the whole reason went out and got Kirk Cousins and signed with this ridiculously stupid long contract. Fernando Mendoza is the number one pick in the draft. If he's not ready to start week one, there is something wrong, because that's who you draft number one overall, a guy that's ready to go in and play week one. I don't care that he's a quarterback. I know you want to protect him and you want to do as be as careful as you can. This is the NFL, man. You got to get him on the field. If the guy is a quarterback and he goes number one, he should be able to win the job. And if he's not, then that's a problem. And all of a sudden, I'm thinking maybe Mendoza, the best he is, is an average quarterback. Because if he can't win the job over Kirk Cousins, if he can't be a guy to start week one, you're the number one pick there. I get it if you are a second round pick, a third round pick. Hey, picking up the offense. I was out of the shotgun all the time in college. It's a different thing. No, I understand all that. You need some time before you go. But everybody plays early. But the number one pick, he's a quarterback. He always plays. He doesn't sit anymore. Guys, they are taken late in the first round now, only sit maybe 4 weeks before they're given a chance. Well, they got to come in and play now. They're a first rounder. If he's not ready week one, or they keep him out week one, that's a thing, because that tells me that, okay, they overdrafted Mendoza, and all this, all the polarization of him as a product product from, hey, he's a guy that could come in and be an all pro for 10 years, or wow, he's a guy coming in that maybe he's not the quarterback in a couple of years. All of that is right. He needs to be the guy week one, and you're never going to get any softer opening than at home week one against a team that is tanking. It's not going to get any. You always look for what's the soft spot to start our quarterback. Sometimes it's week one. Week one at home against the Dolphins, where it's the Dolphins, the Jets, probably the Browns, but the Dolphins, the Jets, the Browns, and the Titans, who are all going to be fighting for that number one pick. It doesn't get easier if you're the Raiders than in game one, week one, at home against a team that's tanking.
1: Raiders at home. The Dolphins come to town. Riddle me this, Jason Smith. What do you think the point spread is for that game?
0: Ooh, Dolphins at Raiders?
1: The Raiders have spent countless millions of dollars augmenting a roster that already had a couple of stars. Max Crosby's back. Genty had a pretty good year.
0: Wait, let me check. Hang on. Yes, Max Crosby is back.
1: At least for the moment. It was in a couple of schedule releases where they took shots at people. What do you think?
0: Ooh, I would say, boy, both those teams are absolutely terrible. I would say it is the Raiders by a field goal.
1: It is a field goal game.
0: Okay.
1: It is a field goal game. For a team that spent a lot of money, added a bunch of talent against a team that's tanking, and for some reason just gave their running back a $64 million deal. I love Achan. I do. Congratulations to him, his family, everybody associated with Team Achan. That deal makes no damn sense. Because it also hamstrings you now if you try to go make a deal.
0: Yeah, but here's the thing, though, is that the tanking in the NFL is not quite what tanking in the NBA is.
1: No, I get
0: that. Tanking in the NBA is like, are you tanking? Oh, yeah, 100%. You see, we're not putting our guys out there right now. The NFL is, no, we're not tanking. Look, we just gave money to our running back. He's going to be our big weapon. Oh, okay, knowing full well that Devon Achane's not going to win them six games. I mean, we're going to stink with him. It's okay.
1: Yeah, no, it's here's a bunch of money to get your ass kicked behind a bad squad. But all that to say, you know, the Mendoza thing, you and I differ in terms. If he's not ready, he's not ready. That's why you brought Kirk Cousins in. Either that or he's a very highly priced tutor, you know, mentor or mentee kind of thing going on here.
0: If he's playing week one, there is something wrong. There is really something wrong if Mendoza can't win the job week one.
1: Mendoza touched his drum set and caused problems.
0: I mean, TJ, clearly the Mendoza line is set for week one in the NFL.
1: No, I mean, I understand where you're coming from for this, but if their idea is this is the guy eventually that we don't need to force feed this, and he could go out and he could win the job. And certainly if he presents himself well as they get into mini camp and into all their training camp efforts and everything, then yeah, he'll be the guy week one. I just think you went out of your way to get yourself what was in the marketplace, even if he's a diminished and elder statesman in Kirk Cousins. You can argue even at what he showed you in spots last year, he's still a better backup than what 90% of the league carries.
0: Yeah, no, he is. He is great. But do you need to go give him the kind of contract? Here's a 5-year deal with all kinds of crazy.
1: That's what I mean. You did
0: $18 million for the
1: which tells me that you're ready to let Fernando.
0: Which again tells me that how much do you really believe in Fernando Mendoza that he needs to that he needs more time. He shouldn't need time. And if you're thinking about taking a guy number one overall in the draft, you think he needs time? Guess what? He's not the number one pick in the draft.
1: I mean, he needs more improv reps. We know that, but otherwise,
0: yeah. We saw that today in the schedule release. But like that. That's the whole thing, is that I feel like as we're going along here, the Raiders are telling us he's not going to be ready. And I'm like, there's no excuse to not be ready. There's no excuse for him to not be ready. What else do you want out of a quarterback? He won the national championship. He won the Heisman Trophy. Led them all. He had the big leap from junior to senior year, the year in Indiana.
1: He was good at Cal.
0: And you're telling me he's not ready?
1: For a terrible team.
0: And you're telling me he's not going to be ready? To play for the Raiders, where you're not even talking about winning games. It's just, hey, let's get out there and get you going. So, you know, eventually the team can get good. He's not good enough to play for you? Really? Like, I mean, that's a huge red flag, man.
1: Yeah, but it's a great story percolating in the background.
0: It's a great story for everybody but the Raiders.
1: Well, I'm not worried about the Raiders. I'm worried about our national audience here on Fox Sports Radio. And for you and I and our entertainment here in the booth.
0: 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Who are getting A's? Who's failing? Next, Fox.
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26: Golden Knights Radio Network on the call. They defeat the Ducks 5-1. The Canadians have taken a 3-2 series lead after they beat the Sabres 6-3. The NFL schedule has been released, and for the first time ever, this season will include a Thanksgiving Eve game between the Packers and Rams in LA. The Rams lead the way with 7 primetime games, while the Packers, Chiefs, Bills, and Seahawks, they have 6 primetime games. In golf, Scottie Scheffler has a share of the lead after the first round of the PGA Championship. At 3 under par, Rory McIlroy is 7 shots back at 4 over after 18 holes. I'm Brianna Miro.
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1: You selfish bastard.
2: Yeah. Well, I mean, that's what people are asking you to be right now.
0: Sure.
2: A big behind-the-scenes conversation of when is it okay to forsake and abandon a lifetime dedicated to the proposition of a team being your favorite?
0: Again, I always say the same thing. If I had made that choice when I was a kid, I would have picked the Giants and the Yankees. I'd have had the best sports life ever.
2: Can you do that like on your birthday? I mean, not 11-11 like when you make a wish at night or in the morning or anything, but like on your birthday, is that where you can do a jumping off point naturally or instead of kissing someone at the stroke of midnight?
0: I can't just jump to the Yankees and the I can't do that.
2: Well, I mean, maybe you spin a wheel.
0: Because it's been my whole life not liking them. I can't just suddenly like them.
3: So then spend the last half enjoying them.
0: Although I will say this, like you know how many times...
2: You said he was at his half.
3: Nice.
0: I remember.
3: Let's be real, 80%.
0: I remember this one girl from college I worked with at the radio station.
3: Oh, you knew new music?
0: And I did No. It's just a short one. And I did the morning show at the radio station. And this girl, we just didn't get along. It was fine.
2: Was she
0: just
2: part of the zany morning crew?
0: And she was she worked for the station. Sometimes she did stuff on news in the morning and stuff, but sometimes she did stuff outside. She just worked at the station.
2: Yeah.
0: And we just didn't, a couple of people that saw eye to eye, but not bad. Not like we hated each other.
3: Oh, she worked the station. All right.
0: I remember, my friend said to me,
2: whoa.
0: When we came in, she came in, she asked me a question. I talked to her and it was just like we were kind of short with each other. And my friend said, ooh, a little tension there. I go, no, we can't. No, we just don't get along. We just don't get along.
2: Right? Did you hear the bass in your head after that?
0: So then we get to the end of the year and we were having like end of the year party, end of the year, thing. And she was graduating, right? She's graduating, finishing. And, we were at the party and I said to, one of the other, girls that worked at the station that she knew, she was friends with, said, oh, it was kind of fun, seeing you and her battle back and forth. And I say, oh, yeah, we just didn't really see eye to eye, but that's okay. She goes, are you kidding? She really liked you. I said, what? She goes, yeah, she liked you. I said, oh, that changes everything. I would have, we could have dated. Yeah, she liked, I didn't know that. Oh, okay. That was,
2: and then Ashton Kutcher popped out.
0: Yeah, and then said, punked.
2: You got got.
0: I was like,
3: you're saying the kid didn't know a girl liked him?
0: Well, I didn't know that. That was the way. Well, listen.
2: It's like when you're 8 year old. You this know, was slapping.
0: I was still on
2: the playground.
0: Because I never thought about it because I was a sophomore and she was a senior. So I never really thought about it. I'm like, okay, I'm still at that point where, okay, no, when I got to be a junior, that's when really the kid showed up. Oh, hey, now I'm here.
3: Junior high school?
0: But I never, junior in college.
3: Oof. Like
0: that was when it really, yeah. So, cause that's when I started doing the morning show every day and all the stuff. And I was like, yeah,
2: he was feeling himself a little bit.
0: Yeah. Look at me. But like, I never thought, oh, she's a senior. We're not going to date. And she doesn't like me anyway. So I was like, oh, no, we could have dated. Oh my God. That would have been awesome. I was like, oh yeah. But I can't do that with sports teams. I can't go from,
3: yes, you can.
0: Yeah. No, I can't.
3: Who says?
0: I can't.
3: Show me the rule book.
0: No, it's the sports rule book, man. I got it on my phone. I'll show it to you. I got it right here.
2: I mean, I would mock you incessantly, but if it's going to make you feel better about yourself, how
3: Jason,
2: can I not support
3: that? I don't want to see that.
0: Sports rule
3: book. I don't want to see the kid.
0: Sports rule book right there. Oh, sorry. I shouldn't see
3: wrong picture.
0: Yeah, sorry about
2: that. That was in, which camera was that into?
0: Yeah.
2: So,
0: bad job by you. Look, schedule release day in the NFL. Speaking of my teams, the Jets
2: way to hit the brakes and turn a hard left.
0: Well, I mean, look, I like giving the grades out. Speaking of school, we're giving grades out. I gave a C+ to the Jets schedule release because it was just okay.
2: Nah, it was boring.
0: Yeah, like I said, it was just okay.
2: Yeah.
0: It was just okay. But the thing is, I don't want to fail anybody because I'm that kind of professor, but because the creativity that each team used is great. Like, this is where I would stand in front of the class and go, you all have done a tremendous job. Like, the effort is there. You guys are just absolutely going for it. And I love it. But I got to give grades. So here's the thing. Nobody failed. All right. There you go. Because the effort was there, nobody failed. But there are some A's. There's some B's. There's some C's. Right?
2: Patriots.
0: Now.
2: Fail.
0: Patriots get a C. Oh, easily they get a C. But
2: as much I love puppies, I get it because
0: it's like, well, we have to be as real with the whole Vrabel Rossini stuff. We got to be as non-threatening as possible, man.
2: Donation to the Human Fund and to the... you know, pet rescue of the greater Boston area.
0: Can we do more than puppy? Can we get some kittens in there too? No, it's too long. You can't get the kittens in. All right, let's just do Puppy Bowl.
2: What's it cost to get the McLaughlin song? Can we do that?
0: The Green Bay Packers and their claymation release that borrows a little bit of From Dusk Till Dawn, that gets an A. That's a fantastic. And the fact they bring in a claymation, Clay Matthews, like that was
2: good.
0: That was chef's kiss, man.
2: It's like straight out of Scooby-Doo.
0: Yeah, and it's not too long, because a lot of these drag on a little too long. Not too long. The Packers was fantastic.
2: You can make a half-hour movie out of that I would have watched.
0: It looked like, you know, when you see the claymation for Rudolph or Year Without a Santa Claus, like that's kind of what it looked like, and it was really cool.
2: California Raisins back in the day.
0: Yeah, oh, it was
2: fantastic. I heard it through the grapevine.
0: Absolutely.
2: But yeah, claymation cheese curds running amok.
0: Oh, yeah, the cheese curds attacking them.
2: Yeah, no, it's great. Hey, you were the little used, short-lived mascot, and I would have gotten away with it.
0: Yeah,
2: but I'm here to motivate you.
0: It was
2: guys.
0: Like, what was it from the 70s, Alan? Right, not from Barbie, Alan. Alan, we discontinued you, Alan. Alan only was
2: nicely
0: around
2: done,
0: a little bit, right?
1: Tell Alan.
0: We discontinued.
2: No, that was a good one, though, as much as I hate the Packers.
0: The Seahawks release. A+. The entire release is all different fragrances of the different teams they're playing.
2: Parfum de
0: And they're all Seahawks. Hysterical, but the best one is the guy dressed up as the Cowboys, and they go, I'm sorry, sir. And the interviewer says, I'm sorry, sir, can you tell me what scent are you wearing? He goes, oh, I'm wearing Nostalgia 96.
2: No, it's a good one. Yeah. Joel McHale shows up.
0: That was
2: the Marshawn Lynch capper.
0: Oh, sure.
2: Is what takes you to a whole other level. Yeah.
0: But I mean, when he goes, I'm wearing Nostalgia 96.
2: Yeah, but it starts and you're like, what the hell am I watching? Because the guy's kind of dressed like Indiana Jones and starts talking and like, okay. And then it's like, all right, now we're in a perfume ad and we roll from there. So it sold well. They did a good job.
0: Oh, outstanding. Well, they're the Super Bowl champs. If you don't have an A+ schedule release coming off of the Super Bowl, when are you going to have
2: it? But you don't need to. Really. Oh, all you need to do is hold up a trophy and say, like you.
0: You've raised the bar now. It's just a trophy, and here's the schedule. Like, you're not going to watch? You know.
2: No, exactly. we put the money's on the field.
0: Sir, can you tell me what you're wearing? Nostalgia 96.
2: Cowboys really took a lot of incoming across the league.
0: Yeah, well, of course they do. Of course they do. Cowboys, Vrabel and Rossini. Yeah.
2: Juice.
0: The Los Angeles Chargers.
2: Mm-hmm.
0: B+. B+ for the Chargers. When I look at it, is it at the level of the A of some of the other ones? No, but man, I'll tell you, their Halo presentation, the work into that, right away, I go, I could never play Halo because I wouldn't be able to, I can't do stuff on the screen like that.
2: I can't do it that fast.
0: So
2: no, but that's
0: impressive.
2: But that's the thing. You need to rewatch this about probably 50 times to catch all the individual one-liners as you're going through the menus
0: and everything.
2: And that's the
0: thing is, like, if you can't catch, like, that's the whole thing is, like, the repeated viewings are great, but, like, a couple of them are flat, and I'm like, ooh, okay. It's up and down.
2: But it's like, do I need to pause this and, like, go screen? Like,
0: yeah. Am I missing something, or
2: is this a frame-for-frame review? Yeah. And I don't know Halo very well.
0: No, and that's a hard one.
2: So, yeah, that. I mean, they did a good thing with the Texans and Bears. The Stroud-Caleb Williams thing was funny as hell.
0: Well, the Jets one was the best, too. It was get one interception. And the Jets can't.
4: Yeah, but it should have ended after like week one.
0: Oh,
4: eliminated.
0: Man.
4: Done.
0: The Jets eliminated.
4: 5-second video or 4 seconds.
0: The Jets don't play.
4: 4 seconds and then a snap.
0: That game's like. Or you just have someone carrying the torch at the flag out and then it just says eliminated. The torch and eliminated. But I mean like
2: the
0: 8-second
2: video.
0: That's the only thing. But that was an incredibly well done video. Like the Chargers PR team is phenomenal.
2: There's a lot to it, right? The substation one for San Francisco with the text thread of trying to get in touch with Brandon Ayuk was pretty funny. Just a bunch of the individual parts. But again, there's a lot of reading, and trying to keep your eyes focused on the screen. There's a lot going on. So, as an old man, it taxed me.
0: Yeah, it was.
2: But I liked it.
0: Like I said, I mean, I'm watching going, I could never play Halo. Like I'm one of those, I don't sit here and show my age. Oh, I can still do stuff. No, I'm in my 50s and I'm like, I need the, least involved controller possible to play video games.
2: It's funny, right? My daughter watches...
0: And you don't have that in Halo.
2: No, watches a lot of like competitions of different video games. Mm-hmm. But she was showing me one of this Minecraft thing where someone was being accused of cheating and doing all this. And the way the screen flashed, I'm like, how the hell do you pay attention? How do you know what's going on? Like, and she goes, no, you get used to this. I'm like, I don't think I want to.
0: Yeah.
2: It's like, there's just all these flashes. Like,
0: I got a headache. I got to take some aspirin. I got to take some Aleve and I'm done.
2: What's this guy doing now? He's building this up. It's like, but everything's, he's not really doing what?
0: Get one interception.
2: And that was good.
0: The ball's just falling all over and you hear the calls going, oh, a near miss on interception by the Jets. Another A, but it's an A minus. The Saints and their weather related release. You had Hoda doing the whole thing, and you had a retired meteorologist legend in New Orleans doing that, and she's taking shots at all the teams.
2: Oh yeah, really snarky.
0: Like, that's outstanding. Yeah. I was like, whoa, the overall production value, not what some other teams, but you're going for something different. Watching her, the choke advisory to the Falcons.
2: The choke advisory was good.
0: Wow, man. Yeah. Like, yeah, I'm giving the Saints an A minus.
2: Like, right off the front, they jumped on you.
0: Yeah.
2: So yeah, next level there. Maybe I could have used a little more in terms of the production and theatricality, but the retired new meteorologist, she was awesome.
0: Yeah. I'm like, I don't know who this is.
2: I was like, what's her IMDb? She's actually a meteorologist.
0: She's like, it's like the meteorologist emeritus in for New Orleans, for like the city. It's something crazy like that. Yeah. They have a job that way. It's fun. It's amazing. I mean, look, again, you know, Jim Cantore is in it. Like, they go all the way through. Like, that's just really, really impressive.
2: Yeah, and whenever Cantore shows up, bad things are following, man.
0: Yeah. Oh, yeah. It's always tough, man. That's always tough. You know, like, ooh, like, I don't bring Jim Cantore in to say, hey, it's going to be sunshine, 72 degrees. It's going to be awesome.
2: No, it's like when Swayze showed up as Dalton, you knew it was a bad town. There's some bad stuff going on. He's not just hanging out.
0: Dalton doesn't go in to just say, hey, it's ladies' night. Don't worry about
2: it. That's it.
0: No.
2: You know there's something going down at the Double Deuce.
0: Because he tells you, you need to be nice until it's time to not be nice.
2: That's right.
0: That's how it goes. Exit out by the Fresca. Exit Swollen Dome. The Jason Smith Show with my best friend, Mike Harmon. We got some more grades on the way. Who earns A's? Why do they earn A's? And potentially the biggest story on the planet today, I was nearly a witness of.
2: Ooh.
0: That's next. Jason and Mike, Fox Sports Radio.
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0: And I got to be honest, I gave about it a B.
1: Okay.
0: There's a lot of attention on the Rams schedule release, which is a Napoleon Dynamite homage. And you know me, I'd like anything with that. But like kind of midway through, again, like sometimes I just got a little bored. Like, okay, I get it. And some of the stuff is entertaining, but I just felt like midway through, I'm like, okay, I've seen this and yeah, it's okay. I mean, now, hey, the tetherball at the end is great, but it's just like, it's like the same thing. It's just, he's playing the, you know, the Ram mascot is playing tetherball at the end.
1: He was
0: like,
1: there for about a minute.
0: Okay. I get that. And that's great. It's a great homage. The thing is, it's a great homage to Napoleon Dynamite. It just could have been funnier, right? Like, there's some parts it could have been like, and that at the end where he's doing the tetherball, like, okay, you could have made that funnier. I get that it looks just like the movie, but okay, it could be fun. Again, I had a little disappointment. I had about it a bit.
1: Where's Uncle Rico?
0: Yeah, well, he's throwing the football over a mountain.
1: Where's he at? I mean, he makes an appearance. Maybe I bump him up.
0: Coach puts him in the fourth quarter. They'd won state.
1: Because I'm not going to lie. On the grand scale of movies that are really greatly celebrated, Napoleon Dynamite is not on my list of movies that I push to the forefront of, hey, let's go rewatch that. You think people, it is not my thing.
0: You think people want to fight me when I'm wearing these bad boys? Now, it's Napoleon Dynamite is one of those movies where you see it the first time and you go, okay, am I seeing an absolute classic or is this just missing the mark?
1: It's
0: and
1: different. I saw, it's quirky.
0: It was, some of the stuff was just so incredibly funny. And Kip the brother was so funny.
1: Sure.
0: Like the Napoleon Dynamite character, I thought was, okay, he's fun and he's got some moments. But overall, like the stuff with him and Pedro got a little long, but the Diedrich Bader and Kit, like laughing out loud, and obviously with Uncle Rico, is so incredibly funny. But it's not the first comedy where people think it's awesome, and I'm like, you know, it's halfway awesome. Like there's a lot of great fun stuff in it that's absolutely legendary. Some of it's just, it gets a little bit long.
1: Yeah, old rule of thumb, this stuff in life in general. Yeah, it's just not me. Right, not everything was made with my face of, hey, go entertain that guy.
0: Now, it's funny you say that, because this gets to our next story, that this was clearly made where they wanted to have something for everyone. Very polarizing story today. The World Cup is now going to have its first ever halftime show.
1: Yeah.
0: Okay. Big deal. Right?
1: Big deal. Big announcement. Yep, oh, yep, yeah. Yep. Huge announcement. Huge stars.
0: And the halftime show and halftime of the World Cup, halftime of soccer games are about 15 minutes. And it's going to be Madonna, Shakira, and BTS. Right? Now, I saw this and I said, oh, I can see this coming from a mile away. The first time in a meeting, who are we going to get? They go, let's get somebody for every age group out there. We'll get Madonna for Gen Xers. We'll get Shakira for millennials, and we'll get BTS for Gen Z. Boom! And we got it. And that's who's doing the show. There's something for everybody. We got to make sure we got something for everybody. We got Gen X. We got millennials. We got Gen Z. We got Madonna. We got Shakira. We have BTS. We're good.
1: Shakira, we're absolutely good. With another anthem, right? Because she's done anthems before. And, you know, for big soccer tournaments. We talk about Madonna, who's been played a ton on the radio the last couple weeks after that appearance with Sabrina Carpenter and everything that runs through, and then BTS. But it was, I saw the video of, you know, Coldplay and Chris Martin with the Muppets.
0: He's like producing it, right? Like Chris Martin's producing the halftime show, or he's coordinating it or something.
1: Doing it. He's got some official title, but he was doing the announcement with Muppets.
0: Yeah.
1: Which is cool.
0: Yeah,
1: when you got him and Elmo hanging out.
0: Yeah, and it's been a big time the last few days for, you know, music from the, you know, throwback music. Because like the Rolling Stones have a new album out.
1: Yeah,
0: now.
1: I can't wait. First couple of songs came out pretty good.
0: Like it's like, wow, okay, we're going back now, man.
1: Stones don't go away, man. But they've ruled out a tour for this year, but Keith says maybe next year.
0: The first thing we need for this is we need an act for halftime that can do 5 minutes. They got enough music for 5 minutes, and we need somebody who is going to get to the people that are over 50. We got to get someone to people who are between 30 and 50, and then everybody under 30. Who we got? Who's going to come in? Oh, okay. Madonna. Yeah, well, she'll do anything. Okay, that's what we got. Well, oh, Shakira. Okay, great. Oh, she's perfect. And it's a big comeback for BTS. Oh, okay. Yeah, let's book them all. Book them all. Great. Like, well, there you go.
1: And Madonna pretended to be British for a while.
0: Sure, sure.
1: She got that.
0: Sure.
1: I was kind of surprised since they're starting to make the rounds again that U2 wasn't... Ooh, cycled in on some level.
0: Yeah, you know, Madonna's got a lot of dance fun songs. Shakira's got dance fun songs. Everybody's going to go crazy when BTS gets out there.
1: Where the streets have no name,
0: When U2 gets out there, I think you want a vibe of, yeah, let's dance, I'm excited. And when U2 gets out there, you're like, oh, I got to think about this song.
1: Well, they could play this stuff from Zooropa.
0: This song means a lot. There's a lot of meaning going on with this song.
1: When he was the fly, come on.
0: There's a lot of even better than the real thing.
1: We're going to play one. And you can decide which level you want to meet it at. Let's go.
0: I just go back to The Simpsons when U2 is playing and Bono says, hang on, the man's got something to say. All right.
1: Well, I mean, the tribute to the Garbage Man might be one of their favorite, their best songs they've ever done in the 38 or 104 seasons.
0: You just want, give me something fun that I can do. All right, that's great. And U2 is like, yeah, all right, got to think about this.
1: I just saw they were doing a performance the other day, so that's top of mind of they're starting, you know, to circulate a little bit more.
0: This is not a rebel song. All right, I'm going to get a drink. I'm not going to watch. I'm done.
1: We're just
0: going to
1: have fun.
0: I'm done. I'm
1: out. It's just giant TVs.
0: I can't believe people are talking about this like it's BTS's comeback. Like, that's a real pop. Like, they were the biggest band in the world. It's taken them a year and a half to come out with something new because they were on tour for like 5 years. They were the best. Now suddenly it's their comeback. If I'm BTS, I'm like, blank you, man. We're the biggest K-pop band in the world. You got K-pop demon hunters because of us.
1: Yeah, but it's a different animal now, right? You don't stop, right? Mm. Like a shark, you got to keep swimming. Like Metallica's been on tour forever. Guns N' Roses, as soon as they got the Not in This Lifetime tour started, it's never stopped. But
0: no,
1: for a month,
0: no,
1: year,
0: they're
1: a
0: like
1: month
0: the new Grateful Dead. It's like,
1: so they're coming back in September.
0: I just heard the on the radio the other day going, Guns N' Roses for the first time playing the Rose Bowl. I'm like, oh my god, they've never played the Rose Bowl. But yeah, they're going back.
1: Ice Cube's the opener.
0: Yeah,
1: let's go.
0: Yeah, I would really like at some point. How about Guns N' Roses? Hey, how about you get in and do some new music?
1: They got a couple of new songs.
0: Yeah, but they're not very good. You so I'm like okay, now I'll go back on the road. Maybe not so much for you with the new songs.
1: I mean, as I wear a Duff McKagan shirt as we sit here tonight.
0: I wish they were. I'm like, they're going to think they have one more album in them that we can listen to for the rest of our lives. It's going to be awesome. And I hear those two songs and I go, yeah, oh, maybe not. Maybe they don't have any more songs.
1: Maybe they're done.
0: Okay. Maybe they might be done.
1: They wrote them all. Maybe they're done. No, it's just always curious when you decide, and I'd love to be in that room as names are being bandied about. It's like, what about that? Nope. Too volatile. What about this guy? Nope. Too political. What about that? Oh, they could just dance. And they've been, like, because it's all singles now. It's not albums. It's touring. It's merch. A quick video. And whether you can get into someone's Spotify stream. So, yeah, BTS, The Return.
0: So sometimes we like to do stuff where sports entertainment intersect. We stretch our legs with that. No other show has the number of clubs in our bag that we do. But sometimes our world and the world of entertainment really gets dangerously close. Like I could like rip through the fabric and go from one world to the other.
1: Ripped from the headlines.
0: I mean, and I can't stop thinking about this. Last night,
2: Jason, you were never close though.
0: I was close, dude.
2: You weren't
0: I'm
2: getting
0: telling
2: in.
0: You, man.
1: Do you think they would have barred him at the door?
0: Here where our studio is, about 40 yards away, is the Blue Dog Tavern. And I go there for dinner probably a couple of times a month. Right? Chili, wings. I go there a couple times a month. It's great. They have all the TVs on. So if I get up to work early enough, you know, the traffic cooperates. I got some time. I'm going to go get something to eat there. And they have like four or five TVs. So I always get whatever big national game is on. Right? They don't go in depth going with the MLB package, but like, hey, I got a couple of NBA playoff games, NBA playoff game, and NHL game. So I go up and watch and I'll have dinner. Last night I parked the car and I said, I think I can go up there. It's a 5:45. I can go up there. I can watch a basketball game. I can watch a hockey. I could do that. But then I said, no, I really want to watch the Mets because they were playing the Tigers. I'm like, you know, it was a close game.
1: Well, it's a winnable series.
0: Right, exactly.
1: Yeah.
0: And they're not going to have the Mets on there, but we can have the Mets on here so I can sit in the kitchen with our four TVs and watch the
2: Mets.
0: It's
2: a sports
0: game,
2: bar, though.
0: And I can put the Mets game on. And I'm like, okay. So I came in to watch the Mets. So you came in last night, saw me where I'm eating. We're watching all the games and I'm watching the Mets. The Mets won. I thought it was great. Then I wake up today and I see the number one story across the country is what happened with Britney Spears last night. She went out to dinner in a restaurant here in L.A., And supposedly there was some crazy erratic behavior. She was barking like a dog. Yeah. She walked around the She walked around the restaurant with a knife. And all this, all according to reports.
1: Again, maybe she wanted to help someone with their food.
0: She lit a cigarette. They told her you can't smoke. They had to put it out. The area where she ate was there was all kinds of crazy stuff there when they left. Britney Spears' reps all deny what happened. They said she was barking, doing an impression of a dog. She was never walking around with a knife.
1: I mean, there are pictures of those that know. I mean, like Blue Dog Cafe, but literally the walls are littered with pictures
0: and
1: of
0: Blue Dog,
1: dogs
0: you can bring
1: everywhere.
0: Your dog in. That's the whole thing. Like, you bring your dog in. So all of this is the biggest thing. Here's Britney Spears, her behavior. That's where she was, at the Blue Dog Cafe.
1: Do you think someone prompted her like they were Bill Murray? Might bark like a dog.
0: I made a decision because of the bleeping Mets.
1: The Mets.
0: I could have been there for
2: you
0: that.
2: You were never getting in.
0: I would. Everybody was getting in.
2: Was never sure getting in.
1: Laid out though. Like, you made the bad decision with the Mets.
2: Jason,
1: if you changed,
2: you were never getting in.
0: Everybody was getting in. Apparently,
2: you gotta stop thinking you were getting in.
0: They didn't even know it was her until
2: it's like
0: the
2: Madonna's
0: end,
2: party
0: when all this stuff was happening. Like, they didn't know that it was her. So, yeah, I would have got in.
3: You wouldn't have.
0: Yeah, sure I would have been.
3: Why?
0: They love me there. I'm there all the time. And what every time I go in, they get me a Diet Coke right away because they know, he wants a Diet Coke. That they love me there. I'm a guy there.
3: Or are they just looking out for you?
0: I'm a dude. Yeah. They would have let me in. I would have been there.
2: Bet you're under.
0: I could have seen it. I might have gotten video of it. I could have sold it to TMZ. I could have made money. I could have done interviews all day today and on the phone because they trusted me. I'm not just some dude at the... Oh, this is Fox Sports Radio's Jason Smith, who was at the Blue Dog Cafe last night. Jason, what do you have to say? Well, I just want to say, Brittany and I are dating now. Who knew? Hey, it's awesome. Hey, look at this. It's great.
1: Brittany, that was the turn. That was the record scratch moment. I had a brain freeze either.
0: I don't know how it would have went.
1: You just blew my mind again.
0: I don't know how it would have went. I could have walked in. She would have said, who is that guy? And I would have said, womanizer.
2: She would have said, run!
0: Womanizer. She goes, you're that Mets fan I hear a lot about. I go, yeah, I am. That's me. Yeah.
1: You could have worn that knife. I mean, you don't know. I could have gone badly for you.
0: I say, sometimes I run. Sometimes I hide. Sometimes I'm scared of you. I just start throwing
2: that
0: lyrics back at her. Yeah. Throw lyrics
2: don't
0: back at her.
2: Don't ever do that again.
0: I mean, like, so I don't know. Like if I had video, I could have sold it, made
1: money. Yeah, but now you're exploiting her.
0: Done all the interviews. I could have done the interviews, but and here's Fox Sports Radio's Jason Smith with us
1: then
0: here
1: you,
0: on.
1: You might have had to live with that and might not might have
0: I'd
1: had
0: have been
1: trouble
0: on,
1: living
0: I'd have been
1: with
0: on
1: yourself.
0: TMZ with Harvey. Is Harvey still do TMZ?
1: I think
0: is he
1: so.
0: Still on? I'd have been on there.
1: I don't know. He was getting yelled at.
0: I'd have been on CNN. I'd have been on Fox News. I'd been everywhere, man. I'd have been everywhere last night or today with that story. I was there.
1: I was there, man.
0: I gave up watching the Mets.
1: And she ran past me.
0: I gave up watching the Mets to go see that, and this is what I saw. I was there for that.
1: She was doing an impression of a multi-brew.
0: I might have been able to clear her on stuff. No, this stuff never happened. This
1: you might
0: there,
1: have been able to
0: that.
1: Get her into the studio, A, to tell her side of the story, and let's go through your life and career.
0: Oh, I would. Yeah, and the thing is, I would have kicked you out. You say, hey, Mike, yeah, you're out tonight. Why? I special guest in the show. What? No. Brittany, you sit right there. You sit next to me. You sit right here. We're going to talk.
1: I'm
0: going to
1: guess she would have stayed longer if I stayed in studio.
2: The only way she was leaving with Smith is if he kidnapped her.
1: Whoa.
2: Allegedly. She's in your trunk, allegedly.
0: No, it's, hey, come down here, get on the radio, and we'll talk about whatever you want to talk about. You want to talk about the Knicks? We'll talk about the Knicks.
1: We could do dog impressions?
0: Sure.
1: I mean, whatever works.
0: She's from New Orleans. You want to talk about the Saints? What do you want to do? We'll talk about the Saints. We talk about LSU. We'll talk about Lane Kiffin. Whatever you want.
1: No.
0: Whatever you want.
1: We did enough. Lane.

0: least I got to see more of the Ewing era, and we swept the Tigers, and it's okay. But I mean, really, I
1: no, that sucks. Spears. That come I on, can. Now you're rationalizing and trying to do hindsight 2020 quarterback and going, well,
0: I'd be
1: I did get to see a win. What if they'd lost?
0: I gotta
1: if
0: find. Lost, I gotta find some screwed. Kind of positive.
1: No,
0: I gotta find some kind of positive because it could have been on TMZ. Here's Britney Spears looking radiant and glowing with this mystery man wearing a Mets hat and Mets shorts and orange socks. We're trying to find out who he is. Don't worry, we'll have it for you coming up soon. Sources say this is Jason Smith of Fox Sports Radio. Oh, we should have had this right away. Yeah, we should have known.
1: All they would need to do is post that and someone in our greater sphere at how about a
0: who is this guy?
1: If it has Mets this, Mets that, Mets the other, it's like, yeah, it's Smith.
0: Because I did have my Mets t-shirt on last
1: You did. Yeah, no, that's a missed opportunity because this area, there's a lot of stars that wander through. I mean, you can go hang out at the gym across the street and maybe meet some people.
0: I would have gotten in, Frostburg.
2: Would enough.
0: There was nobody out there keeping people out.
1: Was there a velvet rope?
2: Bronson and Kat.
0: No.
2: Locked out.
1: Like you were at the Met Gallery being left behind.
0: Yeah, again, Mets. Again, it comes full circle.
1: You chose the Mets over going to get wings.
0: I know.
1: Like, whether you knew Britney Spears was there or not, the fact that you chose that means, are you feeling okay?
0: If you told me in 2000, like in 2000, hey, your lifetime love of the Mets is going to stop you from meeting Britney Spears in a couple of decades, I would have said, okay, so I have 2 decades to wean myself away from the Mets because I don't want to blow this, right? I want to be able to meet her.
1: You had your shot.
0: I did.
1: And you blew it.
0: I did, baby, one
1: you
0: more time.
1: You blew it for all of us.
0: I had that shot one more time, and it didn't work.
1: We could have all been living vicariously through your lens of the chaos that allegedly ensued at the Blue Dog Tavern.
0: Sometimes the Mets can be very toxic. Very, very toxic. Time now to find out what's trending in the wide world of sports with someone who is absolutely cringing at all my Britney references. It's Bree Muro.
3: I'm laughing at all your Britney. I'm surprised you know that many Britney references. I don't even know what to say. Like, how long can you guys go? Because I'm sure Harmon, you could go a lot too, right?
1: Yeah, no, it's a very deep reservoir and really proves the inane and insane nature of this show.
3: Yeah, I get that. I feel like we should have had some Britney Spears playing during that, but it's okay.
1: You know, it was what? Playing you in your head, though.
0: Hey, yeah. Maybe.
1: Because you were lucky.
0: Wait, maybe, oops, we can do the story again.
1: Maybe we can.
0: Okay.
3: That's so bad. Okay, guys, starting with the NHL playoffs, the Golden Knights, they defeated the Anaheim Ducks 5-1 to advance to the Western Conference Finals for the fourth time in 9 years. Earlier, the Canadiens took a 3-2 series lead after they beat the Sabres 6-3. And what we've been talking about all night, the NFL schedule release. We got a Super Bowl 60 rematch between the Patriots and Seahawks on Wednesday, September 9th. And for the first ever tripleheader on Christmas, starting with the Packers at the Bears, Bills at Broncos, and then the Rams at Seahawks for that nightcap. The Rams actually lead the way with 7 primetime games, while the Packers, Chiefs, Bills, and Seahawks, they have 6 primetime games. In golf, Scottie Scheffler has a share of the lead after the first round of the PGA Championship at 3 under par. Rory McIlroy is 7 shots back at 4 over after 18 holes. The Dodgers beat the Giants, thankfully, 5-2. White Sox have won 5 in a row. They beat the Royals 6-2. And the Cubs shut out the Braves 2-0. Kyle Schwarber hit his 18th home run of the season as the Phillies defeated the Red Sox 3-1. Have a good night, guys. Thank you so much.
0: Thank you, Bree. Hey, if thinking of sports keeps you up all night, that's okay.
3: Oh, okay.
0: All right, very good.
3: Oh, thank you.
0: All right.
3: Thank you so much.
0: You know that song, right? You drive me crazy.
3: I just can't sleep. I'm so excited. Blah, blah, blah.
0: No, that's the Pointer Sisters.
3: No!
0: I'm so excited.
1: Jesse Spano. When she was taking the caffeine and everything.
3: Schedule talk. Oh, no, that's Petros and Money. I was thinking of like, schedule talk. Oh, my God, I'm so excited. No.
0: You okay?
3: No.
0: you all right?
3: What did I do?
0: I'm just making sure you're okay.
3: Well, because I was thinking of like Harmon brought up Jesse Spano.
0: Okay.
1: I'm so excited. Yeah. I'm so scared.
3: There you go.
0: Okay. Thank you, Bree.
1: Never enough time.
0: Coming up next. We'll ask you the biggest NBA question we can about tonight. Plus, we'll tell you all the teams that earned A's in their schedule release.

0: Jason Smith and Mike Harmon have a YouTube channel for the show. Just search The Jason Smith Show with Mike Harmon. You want to see Harmon's calves? How about Jason's Jets or Nick's onesie? It's all there, plus more.
1: Seriously.
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11: Austin is officially a thing. Okay, you might not want to admit it. You're in denial. That's fine. It's a thing. Okay, and it's not the kind of thing you have any chance of going very far in and being considered a legitimate contender if he's one of your top-rung players. And this is now back-to-back years, and we have a sample size that tells a story now, and we have seen it. In these playoff environments, he's overmatched. He's not that good. He didn't just have a bad night. Austin Reeves submitting a formal application to be the new playoff liability.
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12: 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It's about Dylan Harper. I mean, they have a variety of players. Stephon Castle, De'Aaron Fox. De'Aaron Fox had a couple of breakout seasons with Sacramento. Now he's kind of settled into a veteran guard for that team. But you watch and you go, okay. And they're trying to build their roster, I think, similarly to the Oklahoma City Thunder. Have depth. Now, you have to have a star or two, but you have to have depth. And that's where you're seeing OKC. The difference with them is they're going to go 9 or 10 deep and contribute. And normally in the playoffs, your rotation will shrink to around 7 players. OKC, they can have SGA sit down and not lose anything. Wemby will sit down. The Spurs don't lose anything.
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15: Jason.
11: Yes, Alex Teicher.
15: Did you tuck for NFL release day? For the schedule, Jason? How many times are you tucking, Jason?
11: Are you going to do an all-tucking podcast at some point?
15: I would love to tuck it.
11: Okay, all right, very good.
15: I would think I'll call the podcast Can You Tuck It?
11: Yeah, because you can't call it Untuck It because that's a thing.
15: Is it?
20: Well, yeah, it's a brand.
11: You see the shirts, the Untuck It?
15: Oh, yeah, no.
11: The dress shirts that are made to not be tucked in?
15: That's clever.
11: That's pretty cool. Yeah, I got to say, it's pretty cool.
15: So what do you think? Should I call it Can You Tuck It?
20: Especially if you scream it.
15: Like, can that's the intro? You?
20: What's that?
15: That's the intro? I just yell that out every
20: time? Yeah. And here we are. It's another beautiful Monday. I got to ask one very elemental question to the meaning of life.
15: Can you tuck it?
11: You'd probably be better on OnlyFans than on a podcast.
15: You think so?
11: Yeah, I think so.
15: Huh.
11: Yeah.
20: I mean, that's probably a market. You would
11: dress like Buffalo Bill from Silence of the Lambs.
15: He didn't wear anything.
11: You know, well, he had other clothes on. Oh. Yeah, you know, he had stuff on.
15: Just a Shaw?
20: He had a robe.
11: Jack Gordon.
15: So I just have a Shaw?
11: Yeah, you just have a shawl. There's an L at the end.
15: No, Shaw.
11: No, it's a shawl.
15: Well, I want a Shaw.
11: A Shaw is a...
20: He wants it. It's a little shorter, so he leaves the L off.
11: Okay, you want Brian Shaw, former Lakers
20: head coach. Wow, nice.
11: No, there's an L at the end. It's a shawl. Like in The Office. That's an Afghan. That's a dog. That's an Afghan. That's a shawl.
20: Right.
11: Before we give you our final grades, tell you the teams that earned an A in schedule release day. Their schedule releases were so great. And I don't mean A minus. This has to be A and above. It's got to be A and above. A and above. No NBA tonight. On the schedule. Hey,
20: terrible,
11: we want to make sure we have two games on Friday. Why? Okay, we do. Why couldn't the NBA have the draft lottery tonight? Right? Like we've said this for so many years now. In an era in which leagues all find a way to take advantage of the offseason schedule whenever they can. Look at the NFL this week. They went from schedule release day on Thursday. It's schedule release week, right? We want all the attention, right? Not just one day. We give you 4 days of drips and drabs and leaks and okay. And now it's culminating in the schedule release day today. Okay. And what does the NBA do? They jam the NBA draft lottery on Mother's Day before the Knicks game. Before game 4 of the Eastern Conference semis where, okay, it's 3-0, the Knicks are going on, the Sixers are going home.
20: Yeah, you're barely halfway through a mimosa at that point.
11: I mean, it's a 4-hour show that you could sell advertising for, that you interview the people there for the different teams. You have the drawing of the ping pong balls, take everybody behind the scenes. Then you have the interviews with the people who are there and the different organizations, what they're thinking with that pick. Then you have a breakdown of where some of the guys could get drafted, the top five, because it's a 5 or 6 person draft this year. Like, it's found money. It's a way for the NBA to own the night. And a night where there's no NBA talk, you could have had the biggest
14: story of the night into tomorrow being the NBA draft lottery. And instead, it's just part of what's going on with the rest of it. You had a schedule. You had a night tonight, right? And it's not that you know all the way ahead of time, okay, well, we're going to have a night off here. Obviously, you're a little bit of beholden to when the games go and when teams get eliminated, but you can schedule a night where there's no games, draft lottery night, and everybody would watch, everybody would pay attention. How great would it have been if you have it on tonight, Thursday, a big night where a lot of ratings are figured out for TV networks and everything else? I don't know how you didn't do it.
20: Yeah, you had some season finales across your networks, but otherwise, the NHL had playoff games. Congratulations to the Golden Knights. And we look at those events and certainly a full slate of Major League Baseball, but you have the opportunity to grab some of the viewing audience, whether it's an hour show, 2 hours, or a full night. As you say, there's plenty of program to be done because it's not like you're doing it, you know, breakneck speed, like you're producing an episode of SportsCenter or a live reaction show, right? Like, it's not, hey, this happened. Now you got, no. You got a long lead. You know the teams that are in place. And then it's just a matter of, hey, it's cut eight for the Kings or whatever, and send it up. And away you go. So it just seems where we have such a fight for these live spaces, and we keep talking about the extra zeros being added on all the time. This is a win for your advertisers, for your league partners. Hell, if nothing else, you just get Tops and Fanatics to sponsor because they just put out a big prospect thing where all these guys appear.
14: No, sure. I mean, I don't get why the NBA does not do this, and they find a way to not make money on this. And I, again, tonight would have been a perfect night, right? Perfect.
20: Your continued beef with Adam Silver.
14: Instead, tonight was owned by the NFL schedule release party. And I say party because that's really what it is.
20: We had, right? A party, absolutely.
14: You had to deal with it the right way. And look, no one does what we do. Look, we give you the best grades for all the different videos that were put out there for each team. The teams that earned A's, not, like I said, not A minus,
20: okay,
14: A's or above, three A's and one A plus. Packers get an A. Claymation was phenomenal.
20: That was
14: we
20: good,
14: talked
20: yeah.
14: about it earlier this mm-hmm. hour. The Falcons get an A. There, this is SportsCenter. They did like 20 commercials and they were all fun.
20: You really awesome. Just love Drake London on a whole lot.
14: I almost want to give the Falcons an A+.
20: Really?
14: I almost want to give them an A+. Cleveland gets an A. Street Fighter 2. Everybody wants to play Miles Garrett. Awesome.
20: That's the only guy they leaned on.
14: Yeah.
20: Is everybody else getting traded before the opener?
14: And the only A+, the Indianapolis Colts. That found a way to make it sing with the Simpsons. You could watch it over and over and over again. When you go to the Browns game and it's video of Homer in the stands and everybody's silent and he just goes, boring. Like that was the drop the mic moment.
20: It's a win.
14: The Ben Maller Show is coming up next. This is Fox.
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22: Hey, no to a quarterback that's quote-unquote next up. You know how they just, oh, yeah, he's not even the greatest, but he's next up, so I guess I got to break the $58, $60 million with him because he's next up, or MLB, I want 700 play just because I'm up next. And I always feel like at some point teams are going to be like, nah, man, I got $550 million for you. That's all I can give you. I'm not giving you $750 just because you're next up. And truth be told, you're not even better than the last guy who just got that. And I say that to say Netflix is in an interesting position because I feel like Netflix is NFL in the NFL. They're scarcitying the NFL. They're saying, no, I actually would rather cherry pick the week, cherry pick the game, give me my five or six or whatever it is, and I can have the game, and my thing can still feel like a moment, a marquee game, like a, ooh, this big Netflix moment. And that's kind of what they're doing with sports. They're like, they're dabbling their foot into sports, right? They haven't fully committed where they're having like full-on slates of things. They cherry pick a fight. We'll do this fight. We'll do this Jake Paul thing. We'll do this.
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28: In the NHL playoffs, the Golden Knights have defeated the Ducks 5-1 to advance to the Western Conference Finals for the fourth time in 9 years, while the Canadiens have taken a 3-2 series lead after they beat the Sabres 6-3. The 2026 NFL schedule was officially released, and we got a Super Bowl 60 rematch between the Patriots and Seahawks on Wednesday, September 9th. And for the first time ever, this season will include a Thanksgiving Eve game between the Packers and Rams in LA. The Rams lead the way with 7 primetime games this season. In golf, Scottie Scheffler enters today's second round of the PGA Championship, tied for the lead at 3 under par with 6 other players. He'll tee off at 8:40 Eastern time this morning. Rory McIlroy starts the day 7 shots back. In baseball, Dodgers beat the Giants 5-2. Cubs shut out the Braves 2-0. Phillies beat the Red Sox 3-1. I'm Brianna Mira.
25: Roll it, please.
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11: Well, you got to save the date. 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Welcome in the beginning of another night of the Ben Maller Show. 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Back in the saddle again as we crank up the boombox. 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
11: 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Guaranteed human, I am told, by the company that I work for, from the world famous Fox Sports Radio studios, where legends like Jerry in Rhode Island, Blind Scott, and Andre in the Commonwealth. We had a murderer's row at these Maller meet and greets we did in the Boston area. 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We will sprinkle in some of the great fun we had at the Maller meet and greets. It actually turned out to be three in a row. It was only supposed to be two, which I thought was way too much and would have been way too much. And then we did a third one on top of it. We're going to tell some stories throughout the night, and I'll save a lot of it for the fifth hour podcast. It'll be up sometime later on Friday, probably a little later than normal because of the schedule that is rather absurd. But that said, our lead this hour. Don't bury the lead, my man. All right, we're not going to bury the lead. So our lead this hour from the schedule. Because there's nothing better than when you have a talk show than talking about a schedule. My God. It is something that has happened while I have been behind the microphones at the bully pulpit at Fox Sports Radio. This thing just popped up out of thin air, and it's now a yearly tradition, like the Swallows returning to Capistrano or Punxsutawney Phil. Will he see his shadow? It's the NFL's schedule release day. Did you get swept up in the excitement? Were you feeling a little tingly because of the schedule being announced? No? Well, the NFL's 107th season, we are told, is going to be played, and not until the end of the year, but the league's annual primetime kickoff game was announced. The reigning champions. I know Nostradamus had his pants around his ankles. He was all excited about this, and JJ and Renton and all them. But the champion Seahawks, thanks to that generous officiating, let's just give Seattle 2 points they didn't get. Anyway, move on. I'll move on, I promise. Just like I've moved on from the cheating ass. 1,000 to 1,000 holes. Anyway, the Seahawks will host the Patriots. I'm sure Diana Rossini will be watching this game. And that's at Lumen Field there in downtown Seattle, the stadium I was barred from years ago. That'll be on September 9th. That's a Wednesday on NBC. It is a rematch, I am told, of the rather blah Super Bowl we had back in February in Northern California. It's the third Super Bowl rematch on kickoff weekend. Oh boy, that's so exciting. 1970, and that was Carolina, or that was Minnesota. Carolina, 1970. Minnesota and KC, Carolina and Denver in 2016 for you nerds. Congratulations. But wait, there's more. On Thursday, the traditional beginning of the NFL season is usually on Thursday, but on September 10th. And this game, I guess, on Netflix. So everyone with like Dick and Dayton, guys like that, will be bitching they can't get the game. But the Rams and Niners will meet in Melbourne at the Cricket Ground. I have no idea what that is, but that's a thing. And so they'll be there, hanging out there. Our buddies in Australia can fill us in on that. First ever regular season game in Australia. A lot of buzz all around. Boy, this seems like a really big deal. NFL schedule dump. And that is a good jumping off point. So let us discuss the question. Where are you at on the hoopla around the NFL's schedule release day, which is now taking place? So my thoughts on this, I've got the Dead Sea Scrolls, U.S. Marines, and Vegas-style residency. And we will combine all of these things together and let it soak into the skin is what we're going to do. All right, so this is the vacuum of the NFL offseason. The offseason Hunger Games, if you will, where 32 teams enter and absolutely zero new information leaves. Ooh. We have officially reached the peak of the dog and pony show. I always look at this as the peak of it. The NFL, and to their credit, I'm jealous that they're able to pull this off. They successfully turned basic math into a national holiday. We're talking a countdown clock to the right, live TV specials. It's like essentially a glorified grocery list. I'm going to the store to buy some groceries. Okay, let's get excited. On aisle 7, wait a minute. It's a can of chunky soup on aisle 7, but then over on the back aisle, you got some eggs. Wait a minute. Is that lettuce over there in week 9? Oh, my God. There's a little lettuce. Do I see tomato for week 10? Oh, goody. We get a tomato. Way to go. Uh-oh. Then there's a pineapple in week 11. That's hard to cut into. Yeah. Some hardo types are out there treating the schedule like it's the Dead Sea Scrolls. It's a calendar. That's it. People are acting like knowing week 9. Okay, with Thursday night game, that suddenly changes the axis of the entire season, the rotation of the earth. It's manufactured excitement. It's designed to fill the dead zone between the draft and the mini camp stuff and then training camp eventually. But the league is televising the equivalent of a coin toss rehearsal, and we're getting a 2-hour pregame nonsense and all that. Half the analysis is, of course, is pure noise, which you could argue it all is. You know, all we do here in Gasbaggery is pure noise. The tough stench of November. Will they overcome the beginning of the season in September? And I always love it because having paid attention, I'm just being somewhat grown up and watching this stuff. You watch the NFL and you think you know, you don't know, right? The injuries, the random variants. It will laugh right in your face at your little strength of schedule debate. By mid-November. Because the quarterback to the right gets hurt, quarterback to the left, he has issues with some woman, he starts falling apart. The matchups, though, this is the thing. We've known them for months since the end of the regular season. The order is the only mystery in this, in the NFL schedule, and even that feels rigged for sweeps week. It's not news, it's a manifesto of nothing. But here I am partaking in it because I'm a dope. And honestly, listen, the Vikings running out of time on their draft picks, I found it much more electric than the schedule. To me, back in the day when the Vikings did that. We are all suckers for a well-timed hype video. And you want hype videos. I mean, this is an all-you-can-eat buffet. Is every team a little hype videos here, there, and everywhere. The league turned basic math, though, into some kind of national event. And it's going to blow you away. So every team will play 17 games in 18 weeks between September 9th and January 10th, 2027. That's 272 total games played out over 123 days, 4 months and a day. The hardest thing about the schedule is trying to pacify all of the television partners that have bankrolled what is going on here, right? I mean, that's just the NFL. The sugar daddy is the TV, and so they got to please Fox, but they also got to take care of NBC and CBS, and then what about the Netflix and Amazon and ESPN? They all want their share. All right, now, meanwhile, flipping the page. So the grumbling is something that is universal to this particular event. And while I have paid limited attention to the sports talk airwaves over the last couple hours, I have just from people I'm associated with, the complaints and whatnot, some of the feedback I get on the email. Like, for example, New England opens 2026 with three straight games against divisional winners. That's more than they faced all of last season. We knew that they played a soft, fluffy schedule last year, the fluffernutter schedule. And then comes a road trip to Buffalo's shiny new outdoor palace. So that gives the Patriots the hardest schedule weeks 1 through 4 since the 1986 Randall Cunningham Philadelphia Eagles. My God, ghastly. Ghastly. Meanwhile, Kansas City gets a quarterback gauntlet people are freaking out about. That's not until the middle to late part of the year where they have a stretch where they play Josh Allen, Matthew Stafford, Joe Burrow, Drake May, Brock Purdy, Justin Herbert, like consecutively, which, like, okay, good news, play some good teams. And the Jags, from week 4 to week 16, people freaking out. They barely see beautiful Jacksonville. Holy Angry Bill, 7 road games, 2 London games, 1 bye week, and just 3 home dates. All right, so the question, give me your message to the fans who are grumbling. And this is just a small example. The Arizona Cardinals have the toughest schedule, or depending on what metric you look at. And all. Anyway, so give me your message to the fan who is grumbling about having a difficult part to the schedule. So my first reaction is boo-hoo-hoo. Stop your little belly aching. Every team in the NFL, as we said, they play 17 games. You're not special. To the dopes currently presiding as members of the Church of Victimhood, we've all heard today's sermon. Why us? Okay, toughen up a little bit. Time to act more like the U.S. Marines there and just embrace the suck. And you have a tough schedule. Hoorah! That's what they say over the Marines. That's where grown teams are made, right? That's where they're made. You don't run from the challenge. You run towards it and get a little mud under your fingernails and celebrate the fact that, you overcame a tough schedule. Because a real NFL team is supposed to, the schedule's not supposed to smell like lavender. It's supposed to smell like a trash chute at the end of the week without being cleaned. The struggle makes for a better story anyway. If you want easy, go play pickleball somewhere. Knock yourself out. Play some pickleball. You have to learn to be comfortable being uncomfortable. At least that's supposed to be the way it is. And it's like the whole sport. They always bragged about that back in the day. And the cliche about pressure making diamonds. And of course, in this case, I guess it exposes frauds. And good teams should not be like, oh my God, we've got the gauntlet. Like, no, you treat it like a toothpick and you sharpen your teeth on it and that's it. You quit your whining and get on with it. All right. Meanwhile, last word. So moving forward, while I am very cynical, as you may know, night by night here, the one thing that stands out, there is one thing that I have long said is the only meaningful takeaway from all of this. So that is the question. What is the biggest thing, or maybe even the only thing, that we take away from the annual rite of passage, the NFL schedule, in this case for 2026? So for those of you in the back of the room that have not been paying attention, the NFL schedule is not so much a calendar. It's kind of like flashing back to high school. Think of it like the high school cafeteria map, where the NFL tells us exactly which table the cool kids are at, and then who gets shoved into the basement. Now, I was always in the basement when I was in high school. I don't know about you. So I never got to sit with the cool kids. But this isn't about fairness in this case. The NFL always likes to talk about fairness. It's not about fairness. It's a popularity contest designed to separate the watchables from the unwatchables. Okay, and if your team is among the low five, I'm talking Jets, Titans, Raiders, Cardinals, or Dolphins, congratulations, because you have been handed a scarlet letter and a dunce cap. Zero primetime games. And this is inconceivable if you're of a certain age and you recall the glory days of the Raiders and the Dolphins, that we have now reached rock bottom after all these years of product that was covered in feces. Finally, the Raiders and Dolphins together. Zero primetime games. And the Jets have always sucked. The Titans have been pretty bad. The Cardinals are the worst of the worst. But zero primetime games. That is the NFL screaming on top of the building that you are bad TV. You are so bad that a test pattern would likely pull better ratings than putting a Raider-Dolphin game on television. That's how bad you are. Meanwhile, the Habs are living in luxury. They're in the presidential suite. Teams like Green Bay, Kansas City, Buffalo, and Seattle are the darlings. They have six games apiece. However, the true king of the Nielsen needle, not the space needle, the Nielsen needle. You know who the real glamour team is? You probably think, well, the Dallas Cowboys. No. The team that television has picked as the king of the hill, a number one, most popular in the entire National Football League, the L.A. Rams. You can ram it all day and you can ram it all night. The Rams with Matthew Stafford and Puka Nacua, seven primetime slots. Sean McVay's team has secured a Vegas-style residency on the boob tube. That covers 41% of their season. And, oh, by the way, it's a record, tied for the record, and there's always a chance the Rams will get an extra primetime game late in the year. So we're possibly half, almost half, not quite, but almost half their games will be in primetime. The message is loud and clear. The Rams are the most important team in the NFL this year. The Rams move the needle. Yet again, another win for the Rams. The NFL, you know, they didn't necessarily build a schedule. They curated a VIP list. And if you're on it, congratulations, right? And if you're not on there, well, you're probably just a nobody. So it's just the way it is. All right, it is the Ben Maller Show. We are back. We have some stories to tell, some people to thank for the great event that we had over the weekend in Boston. Took some extra time off. I'll explain why. 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We'll take your calls. 877-99-ON-FOX. That's 877-996-6369. If you'd like to be part of the program, take some calls here, some random calls. Who knows who's going to call in? You never know who's going to call in. We've got the big status of returning to the box. This is now a thing. Returning to the box. What is that all about? We'll get to it, and we will do it next.
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3: It is I, Bill Miller. And you are you. We are together through the magic of hot takes. The Ben Maller Show. Here all night, every night, back from a rare and appropriate couple of days away from the Watchtower. We're back at it. If you would like to be part of this show, it is somewhat interactive. You can be a character here. You can call up at 877-996-6369. Or if you like letters better than numbers, 877-99 on Fox. Hell yeah. You can also hit us up on the X machine. That's at Ben Maller. That's at Ben Maller. And Lorena is here. You can say hello, Lorena, FSR Tech Queen.
4: Ooh, and you want to touch it and you want to eat it.
3: Koopa Loop is away. And hey, Bree is in the house. Our friend Brianna. Look at that. Unbelievable. Bree Denise 26. You can say hello to our friend Bree. That's B-R-I-E Denise 26 at on X. So there you go. All the characters here. And back to it we go. I did want to thank everyone that took time out to come out. We had a great event in a couple of great nights, fun nights in Boston and Worcester. And really turned out to be back-to-back days in Worcester because I went to the Woo Sox game on Sunday and had just a great time. Thanks to Mike the Leprechaun, Mike in New Hampshire, who unfortunately could not make it. Hopefully we'll get one of these events, get to meet Mike in New Hampshire. But everyone that came out, the weather on Saturday was about as bad as could be, considering, you know, it was like, you know, you want to drive in the rain and all that crap. I mean, it's rained worse, but it rained pretty consistently. The games all got rained out around there. So we're supposed to go to the Woo Sox game. It got rained out on Saturday, so we just did the event and had a bunch of people email me throughout the day saying, hey, I was going to go, but, you know, that whole deal because of the weather. And I get it. I totally get it. But a lot of people did show up. We had a great time. It was a ton of fun. And it was great to have Coop and Lorena there. They were part of it. And we get to go to the Red Sox game on Friday. And even though the Red Sox suck, Fenway is an amazing place to visit. And Polar Park was really cool as well. Went to this little nice bar in Worcester, Bolin's. And also the Squirrel in Boston was really cool, just a couple blocks away from Fenway. So just had a magical weekend, and then the last couple days, since some of you guys have been exposed as frauds that don't listen to the Fifth Hour podcast, my brother lives in New York, my older brother. I don't get to see him very often, and I was in Boston, so I went down to New York for a few days to hang out in the city with my brother, and now I am back here in the saddle again in La La Land, living life. So we'll have a lot of stories on the Fifth Hour podcast, but everyone behaved. There were some questions whether or not it would not happen that way. Many of you told me to hire armed security. Fortunately, we did not need that. Yeah. Alf, the alien opiner, says, Ben, since you paid for parking in Worcester and I parked for free, can I say that you paid to meet me? Yes. Actually, I paid for parking twice because not only did I pay for parking there, I had to pay when I went to the Woo Sox game. So, because I was going to park at this Burger King right near the ballpark, but they said, no, don't do that because they'll tow you. Alf also says, secondly, have you added me to Benny's big board of people that have used the Maller phone? Yes, that is right. Just along with Pete Carroll, random NFL players as well that have used the Maller phone. It was really cool. Alf and his wife were good people. Good people. And Alf, was an odd time for Alf, and he showed up, and that was great. Many people making jokes that we have not met Ferg Dog, even though he lives right down the street. That'll happen. Ferg Dog says, welcome back, Ben. The reason we've never met is because I'd rather be seen as more of a concept than a person. If we meet, I'd just be another pretty face like you. Well, definitely not a pretty face. Gunner from Minnesota says, when are you coming to Minnesota? I'm waiting for an answer. I think we were there in, was it 2022 or something like that? I don't know. It was a few years ago. Well, I'd love to come back. Be great. These things are not cheap, though. A late night drug tester says those NFL teams not being seen on TV is one thing. The real question is, who is going to waste the money on gas to go watch those dumpster fire teams? Yeah. No, listen, I'm not. Back in the old days, it was always like, well, sports writers had to know the schedule because they had to plan their own travel, like back when newspapers were big in this country and people read newspapers, and newspapers had big budgets, and they'd send writers all over the place. And so I was, my buddies that were sports writers, they would obsess over the schedule release date because they were always booking ahead, trying to get deals and whatnot. Truck Stop Fungus says, oh boy, here we go with the LA team orgasm. What did I say that was incorrect? Yeah, what did I say? Yeah. All right. Cowboy Drew's giving me a lecture. What else do we have? Let's see. Page down. Can't read that. Nature Boy says the revealing of the NFL schedule is right up there with the WNBA highlights. Yeah. All right. Jerry in Rhode Island checks in. Welcome back. He says the world has missed and waiting to hear the genius words. Well, be careful on the word genius. I wouldn't say that. Brock writes in from Tennessee. He says the Titans won the schedule release video championship with a rapid-fire funny two-minute gem. I did see that. That was pretty good. So if I saw the right video, Brock, the Titans, the mods or whatever they call them there at their little social media people. So they went around Nashville, and I'm sure it was totally organic, and they just recorded random people on the streets of Nashville and then did the look-alike. Like, this person looks like Jerry Jones or... that person over there, you know, whoever your favorite NFL legend is. Let's see here. Not a Burner says, I'm hearing that while you were gone, Ben, Doc Mike reached out to the late night drug tester to see if he could assist with the samples and be on the quality control, be the quality control person. There you go. Wayne in Duluth. We did call Doc Mike. As I'm known to do, I did contact a couple people. We'll go over this in the fifth hour podcast. The Friday when I do, I haven't done it yet. We'll do it after the show for Friday, but we'll go over that. And I did meet a couple of listeners that wanted to talk to others. I was texting some people that used to work on the show and whatnot. There you go. JJ from Renton says, Ben, don't ever take a vacation that long again. Well, I consider that a working vacation because as far as I'm concerned, I work 3 days at three different events. So it was really... It was a hybrid. I just wasn't on the radio for those days, but I did the podcast, and I also did three appearances. So in many ways, I was double dipping. So in your face, JJ and Renton. Paul says, I cannot believe you came back for one day. I would have taken the whole week off. Well, in hindsight, Paul, I should have likely done it. No, I'm happy to be here.
4: I thought that too, though, Ben. You might as well have just finished out the week.
3: Yeah.
4: Take that extra day to rest, get your sleeping schedule back.
3: Yeah, I know.
4: I love your commitment because, you love being on the air.
3: I do. Well, I missed it. I figure I can work out the kinks and then the show's going to suck today, but then next week it'll be good, and so we'll just do a really bad show. It's going to be the worst show of the year, and then next week we'll be back ready to go. The Baltimore Freeloader account writes in, says, how do we all get the expenses paid for the trip here? Is there a

0: Just here most of the week, yeah.
1: Hey, cuz.
2: What up, cuz?
1: Hey, where'd you get your good sense of humor?
2: Oh, I think I was born with it.
0: Wait a minute. Hold the timer. At what point, now I'm not saying Lorena does not have a good sense of humor, but at what point did one determine that she has a good sense of humor? Like, when did that take place? When did that happen?
1: Yeah, when she first called me cuz.
2: Yeah, cuz. Oh, okay.
0: Right there. Right. See, I thought you called her cuz first. I thought that was your thing, you know.
1: Hey, Bree, how you doing?
3: I'm good. Thank you so much.
0: Oh, this is this is Anthony's dream here. This is Anthony. You'd really wish I wasn't here, right, Anthony? Just talking to the ladies would be enough for you, right? You don't need me.
1: Because I love to flirt. Oh.
0: Oh, you just said that. You said that on the air, Anthony. You just got exposed. What are you doing here? How dare you?
1: It's good to hear from you, Ben.
3: Aw, well, thanks.
0: Any other flirting? You want to play a little footsie? A little footsie here, Anthony? What do you want to do here?
1: Yeah, tell my friend Adrian I said hello.
0: Oh, you're talking about Andrea?
1: Yeah, Andrea.
0: Tell her I said hello. Yeah, all right. I'll let her know. All right. Well, thank you. I appreciate that. There's Anthony. Amazing. What a way to get back to the calls. Right there. Boy, did I miss that. People say, what makes the show? I said, that right there. Moments like that. You don't get that on Colin Cowherd show.
2: Mm-mm.
0: No way. You think Dan Patrick would do that? Hell no.
2: Mm-mm.
0: Only here. Mm-hmm. Let's go to Dennis. Dennis is in Vermont. Hello, Dennis. Welcome. You're on the Ben Maller Show on Fox. What's up, Dennis? Dennis? I hear a lot of noise. I hear some weird
2: sound. He must be
0: gone. All right. Dennis is checked out.
4: I'm out.
0: And who else do we have? Let's say hello to Blind Scott, the myth, the legend, Blind Scott from just down the street from Bova's Bakery. Hello, Blind Scott.
4: So, like, last Friday night around this time, Ben Texas messaged me. It's 11:56 p.m. I don't know how long it took me to get back, but it was within minutes. So I run out of my house, and I confront Ben at Bova Bakery. You know, Ben hasn't been putting me on the air that much lately. It's been tough. I haven't got much air time at all, so it's great to see Ben. So, you know, Ben told me why was it putting me on the air, and then he got scared that I was going to get hit by a car and tried to save me while I was almost getting hit by a car, and he was eating while he was talking to me. And his wife was hiding behind him, and then he guided me down the road, and a car almost hit me into my enemy's territory, and he was in my neighborhood, and he couldn't figure out why there was cars everywhere, and it was really exciting to have Ben around, and I was trying to get him on the sports hub the whole time we were there, and, you know, Ben doesn't realize it, but Stu got, like, threw flames all over the Touchman Hardy show, like, before he joined the sports hub. And like, Stu Gotz is a complete moron, man. I should name myself Chicken Pom from the North End. Like, Stu Gotz totally got me kicked off the Toucher and Hardy show. Like, wait.
0: Wait. How did Stu Gotz had nothing? I don't even know what you're talking about.
4: I was trying to get you on the sports hub, and Stu Gotz, like, he works for Dan Le Vitar, and he went after the Toucher and Hardy show. So, like, I'm trying to get
0: you on
4: the sports
0: hub. Why would he go? I don't know anything about this. I have no knowledge.
4: Yeah, well, the guy sucks. Yeah, we'll move on anyways. But, yeah, it was great seeing you. So you bring me around a venue, and, like, I'm at the venue, and I'm, like, the most popular one there. So, like, all the fans are reacting to me like I'm a huge star. I wore my pajamas, and I'm talking to fans. So Ben, like, guys
0: yeah,
4: around
0: people,
4: the venue.
0: People were buying you drinks. You got hammered, right? You don't normally
4: drink.
0: Smoke the weed. You don't drink that much, right?
4: Yeah, no, I drank 12 drinks I hadn't drank in 18 months. In the past 7 years, I only drank two times. I can't drink alcohol. I just don't drink alcohol, you know, but Mike the Leprechaun was there, so I almost got one of those rings on. So the goal was, if I got one of those rings on, I was going to punch Mike the Leprechaun in the face with it, with the Mallard ring on.
0: That seems
4: never
0: like a great idea. Yeah,
4: I've never got my hand on a Mallard ring before, but Ben was talking to me about how to deal with the show, so, like, I'm trying to participate in the show, but I'm at the event, and I'm, like, the biggest star at the event because I'm on other radio shows, and people are there to see me. They're from all over the venue, all over the New England area. Like, I know some of the people from growing up. I have friends there that are, like, listening to the show, learning English, what I mean?
0: Yeah. All right. Well, listen, you had a great time. Yeah, it seemed like you had a wonderful time. You made it home. We were all working.
4: Yeah.
0: Best time of your life, really?
4: Yeah, when I left the event, a Shane Gillis fan talked trash to me, and I knocked him right on the ground, dude, like, floored him to the ground. I think that's why Toucher and Hardy won't have me on. But they won't communicate with me anymore. That show won't, you know.
0: Yeah, yeah. Well, that's not. They won't communicate with me either. They didn't want me on their show, so I don't know what to tell you.
4: They said they love us. Yeah. They said they love us, so but we get.

0: get on more radio shows because we're big stars. We have Lorena, so the biggest deal was me and Lorena. And, like, I just wanted to – I showed Lorena my basketball. I brought an American Girl doll with me to show Lorena. I got there early. It was worth a lot of money. I hid it in the venue. That's
1: why.
0: Is this true, Lorena?
1: Did he show you an American Girl doll?
2: I don't remember seeing an American Girl doll.
1: All right.
0: But you remember my basketball when I showed you my basketball? So that means I like you if I show you my toys. Like, so I showed – I brought an American Girl doll that was worth a couple thousand dollars. I wanted to show Lorena, but she was so drunk. Like, so
2: I only had one beer.
0: Yeah, it was so disappointing.
2: That's crazy you said that.
0: Coops said you were drunk.
1: It was a very large beer.
2: That's crazy, though. I have a picture of it. I got one of those little mini ones. That's all I drank that whole night.
1: Really?
2: And then,
1: really?
2: But it's funny because every time I went up the stairs, those stairs that were quite large,
1: I
2: tripped every single time I went up those stairs.
1: Well, that was a lot of stairs. And I think that was part of the problem. We didn't promote that we were upstairs, I don't think. So, but I think people were trying to find us and whatever. But anyway, all right. Thank you, Scott. Go away. All right. There you go. The greatest night of Blind Scott's life. I did have a chance. I reached out to him because I wanted to see where he was on the crazy scale, you know, and I'm looking at the crazy scale, and I figure if I didn't let him know that I was going to be there, and I showed up on Thursday before the event, and I said, hey, Scott, I was at Bova's Bakery, which I love the North End, although trying to drive through there the other day, I almost got in a major accident, but whatever, fine. I said, hey, come down. And he walked down. I'll tell the whole story on the podcast, but I checked. Everything was okay, relatively speaking. I read him the riot act. I lectured him. I explained the birds and the bees of talk radio. We worked it all out for now. Check back in a few weeks. It'll be bad. Time now for the Who Am I game, a random Who Am I game on our Friday show, still late Thursday in the West. I am the only player with, if you want to answer this on X, at Ben Maller, I am the only player with 1,300-plus scrimmage yards and 13-plus touchdowns in each of the last three seasons. Again, I'm the only NFL player with 1,300-plus scrimmage yards and 13-plus touchdowns in each of the last three seasons. Who am I? The answer. We'll get to it. We will do it next.
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18: Three staccato cries of Mayday and an eyewitness report of a mid-air explosion is about all that is known this morning of the British Columbia air disaster, which yesterday claimed 52 lives.
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0: 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Hit the subscribe button, and you know what to do on there. And then all of a sudden, magically, when you're just bored, you're futzing around on your phone, you'll be able to watch Maller monologues. They'll pop up. You'll be like, oh, my God, this is so, I'm so happy I subscribed to at Ben Maller Show. Check it out. All right, back to it. And I believe we have the play of the day. Always exciting. Not just the play of the day. It's the tire rack play of the day. And let's go. The Cincinnati Reds. And it was blowout city.
1: Take pitch over. Comes Plateford. And this ball is lifted high and deep to right. It's got some carry. Weimer back. He won't get it. That is out of here. Second home run of the day for J.J. Bleda. And it is 11-0 Reds.
0: It was a Bleda for J.J. Reds win 15-1. That was the call there on the Reds radio network as it was the tire rack play of the day, not just any play, but again, the Tire Rack play of the day, which is very important here because there's a sponsor. For over 40 years, Tire Rack has been helping customers find the right tires for how, what, and where they drive. 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So as far as the payoff, I'm the only player with 1,300 scrimmage yards and 13-plus touchdowns each of the last three seasons in the NFL. Who am I? That is the question. And what is the answer? Let's see. Does anyone know the answer? Petros Papadakis from James. Fred Lynn, guessed by Scrooge. Who else do we have? Stella Maxwell is 36 today from Late Night Drug Tester. The Sorceress of Salem from Alf, the Alien Opiner.
2: Who?
0: Packy Packer from King Rory. What say you quickly, Lorena?
3: The Pope.
0: No, it's Kyren Williams. Kind of like the Pope. Rams running back Kyren Williams is the correct answer there as he got her done in a large way for the Rams this year. Kyren Williams, 3 years in a row, the only player with 1,300-plus scrimmage yards and 13-plus touchdowns over the last 3 years in the entire NFL. And, oh, by the way, might I add, the Rams, just for the record again, the Rams, the only team in the NFL to get 7 primetime games. Not the Saints, not the Cowboys, no, the Rams. Because, again, for those of you that missed the opening monologue this hour, you can ram it all day and you can ram it all night, and you pretty much can't go a week in the NFL without watching the Rams on TV, and which means Kyren Williams. And then they had the duo of running backs last year. They got the reigning Super Bowl, well, the reigning MVP, Matthew Stafford, former Super Bowl champion as well, Matthew Stafford, Puka Nacua, absolutely loaded, and Kyren Williams in the backfield. Thank you very much. 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
3: And he broke the record for most wins by an NBA player in history. Okay? That they didn't give him the game ball and they gave it to J.J. Redick because it was his 100th win as an NBA coach.
7: And we got to see the right? video of this the whole ceremony, his yeah. kids.
3: The video of this is insane. And I want to say, sometimes two things can be true for a story. The video, J.J. Redick is after the win. J.J. Redick is talking. It's just from a few weeks ago. And Redick says, hey, we have some big things to announce tonight. Rui Hachimura, in the same game, all these things happen. Rui Hachimura scored his 5,000th point in the NBA. Okay, great.
7: Big goal, yay.
3: Hey. J.J. Redick says, hey, I got some things to say about people, everything else here. Rui, 5,000 NBA points. Everybody claps for him. Luka Doncic, same game, 15,000 NBA points.
7: Yay.
3: Everybody claps for Luka. And then he says, hey, and also LeBron James, the GOAT, greatest of all time, sets the record for most wins in NBA history by a player. Everybody claps. So, okay, we end that.
7: We got that, yeah. And there's your medal stand. Yeah.
3: Rob Pelinka comes in and says, hey, we got one more thing to talk about here. Let's see it on the video. And I got a feeling J.J. Redick kind of knew this was coming the way he was reacting. It's video of J.J. Redick's kids congratulating J.J. Redick because that game was also his 100th win as an NBA head coach. Rob Pelinka talked about, hey, back-to-back 50 win seasons are very difficult in the NBA, all of this. And we got the story.
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9: 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How many game balls does this guy need? 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Like, I feel like we did embrace LeBron. We do embrace LeBron. But when I think of things that maybe in retrospect we took for granted, there's a few things that come to mind for me. As a rock fan, you mentioned Creed, right? I feel like everybody turned their back on Creed. And then we realized years later, like, why are we so mean to Creed? And I'm thinking about the number one thing we probably take for granted in life. 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
20: The 2026 NFL schedule was officially released, and for the season opener, we got a Super Bowl 60 rematch between the Patriots and Seahawks. And on Christmas Day, the first ever triple header consisting of all playoff teams. In golf, Scottie Scheffler enters today's second round of the PGA Championship, tied for the lead at 3 under par with 6 other players. He'll tee off at 8:40 Eastern time this morning. Rory McIlroy starts the day 7 shots back. In the NHL playoffs, the Golden Knights have defeated the Ducks 5-1 to advance to the Western Conference Finals for the 4th time in 9 years. The Canadiens have taken a 3-2 series lead after they defeated the Sabres 6-3. In baseball, Kyle Schwarber hit his 18th home run of the season as the Phillies defeated the Red Sox 3-1. Wins for the Dodgers, White Sox, and Brewers. I'm Brianna Miro.
10: Okay, let's get started.
11: Ben Maller saying this.
0: Now it blows.
11: Saying that.
0: Genetic phone booth.
11: And
0: Billy Crystal.
12: They held a webinar
0: on how not to play the position. He is such a Mr. Softy that he can't play back-to-back.
11: With a big dog touch.
0: It makes me want to puke in my mouth.
11: Ben Maller. It's his way or nothing.
0: Let me repeat that for the people a little slow in the back of the room.
11: But you already knew that.
15: You're a disgrace.
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0: Do not believe your lying eyes or ears for that matter. Welcome in the beginning of another hour of the Ben Maller Show. We are in the air everywhere as we burn the clock, and we know freshness is a tradition, and these takes are really fresh. Coast to coast, border to border, and beyond, on the vast and ear-catchingly powerful microphones of FSR emanating live from the burden of proof, guaranteed human, in the world-famous Fox Sports Radio studios, fueled by the darkness. 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And we are back at it, so... Yeah, normally there's an ebb and flow here this time of the year. The NBA playoffs going on. I was like, okay, so there's got to be a game. No! But a tremendous job by LeBron James and Bronny James, the first ever father-son duo to be swept out of the playoffs. Congratulations, boys. Good job by you, Lakers. Another pathetic season of Laker basketball as they continue to be incompetent. And now I'm not going to go on a rant here about that. I was actually planning on talking about the hockey. Don't tell anybody. So I flipped on the Ducks and that team from Vegas that should be named like the slot machines, but instead they're named the Knights or whatever. So I flipped that on, and I'm like, all right, you know, listen, it's rare and appropriate. I can probably squeeze in a hockey monologue, and it was such a dog food game in terms of competition. It was 3-0. Vegas, I believe they won 5-1 or whatever, so there's nothing really to talk about. There's no good talk radio in that. We're happy for our guy, Torts. The Golden Knights did not suck at a time you cannot suck, so we're happy for that. And they advanced. But our lead this hour, since there was no basketball, our lead from the Wayback Machine, and I actually watched this game on the plane on the way back. I've noticed flying more recently that they often advertise, hey, free Wi-Fi, free TV on the plane. And it's about a 50-50 proposition, depending on what airline that crap actually works. But this flight actually did have the TV stuff on there. So we were able to watch the game. And I watched every second of the NBA game the other night. And so the story still has legs today. So the NBA said that the officials were correct in not calling a clear and obvious foul on Jared Allen in the closing seconds of regulation of Game 5 the other night, the Cavaliers and Pistons in Motown. Cleveland, they're going to win the game. The game went to overtime. The reason it went to overtime, there was a no call on Jared Allen, who made contact with Asar Thompson of the Pistons. The Pistons guard was going for a loose ball, and that led to the drama-o-rama in the final seconds of the fourth quarter. Now, J.B. Bickerstaff, the spawn of Bernie, ripped the call. He said that Allen, obviously biased, Allen fouled Asar. Clearly, according to J.B. Bickerstaff, he tripped him when he was going for the loose ball. All right, so... did you see all the fallout on this? Maybe not. So the league, via the last two-minute report, which is kind of like the Holy Bible, unless it's not. So they disagreed, shockingly, saying that Jared Allen, and Asar Thompson, that they legally stepped on at the same spot while pursuing the loose ball before either player had possession, and both lose their balance from the marginal contact, it read. Essentially, nothing to see here. So that is a good jumping off point. Let us discuss the question. You make the call. Is the NBA covering up for a bad no call from the officials that hurt the Pistons, or were they right to not make the call there? So I've got Ricola, brain rot, and janitorial staff And we will combine all of these things together, and we are going to be armed and dangerous. Now, we always start with number one.
1: Number one. Number one. Number one.
0: All right, so just to, again, hold your hand, and I'll kind of walk you through it. So it's a tie game. At this point, the clock's winding down. It was about less than 2 seconds left, around 2 seconds or less. And Asar Thompson is in prime position to be the hero. He strips Spida Mitchell, who played a lot like James Harden. James Harden actually played okay the last couple of games. I mean, he's due for a couple of duds, so it's not over for the Pistons. But the point is that the play was made by Thompson to get the strip of Mitchell, and then the situation happened. Jared Allen's right foot clearly took out Asar Thompson's legs. There's no ifs, ands, or buts about it. Any reasonable human being would say that is a textbook trip in real time. Now, instead of the bonus and a trip to the line, we got situational blindness from the Zebras. And then what happened after, this was a Ricola moment. The NBA referee swallowed the whistle so hard on this one that they're going to need a throat lozenge and an x-ray to examine what happened. That you can't trip a guy in a tie game and have the league pretend that it was just some kind of weird yoga stretch. And watching Jared Allen's body language, it looked like that was an intentional. Like he knew he could get away with it, and he did get away with it. He did get away. The Cleveland player, Jared Allen, he knew he was going to get away with it. But this is the NBA doing damage control because they hate, even though they have to do this Fugazi two-minute report, last 2 minutes of the game report, they hate admitting the real obvious mistakes. They're tripping over their own to protect the brand. Reflex kicked in. The replay showed a blatant trip. Even blind Emmett, who doesn't call the show anymore, the old Seahawks fan, he could see it. Blind Emmett could see it. The league's official statement was just a pathetic shrug. All right, just a shrug. Our Jerry in Rhode Island saw this. The Pistons got kicked in the nuts by the NBA. They basically said, play on, fellas, which is unbelievable, that you could just allow in the last 2 seconds, okay, we've lost the ball, the Pistons are about to get the ball, and the Pistons are in the bonus. We're going to allow Cleveland to clearly kick the Detroit player. It's ridiculous. All right, meanwhile, to Ping Pong City. Where is that? Well, that would be in New York. Commissioner Adam Silver saying recently the NBA's goal with the draft lottery is to create a system of flat odds, according to Adam Silver from somewhere far away outside the Milky Way galaxy. Although it's conceivable Silver is part of the group of aliens that live in the waters, Pacific, Atlantic, you name it. The quote from Adam Silver, he said there's even something we're calling draft relegation, he said. Well, I love that. When I hear that, I get a little excited. Relegation, that's the one thing they really get right, our friends in Europe, that we don't have here in American sport, is relegation. So he said there's even something we're calling draft relegation. The commissioner said that if you're one of the bottom three teams in the league, you're actually having worse odds than teams that sort of are four through up until the teams that make the playoffs. He ran. So essentially, anywhere from the fourth worst team to the team that just missed the playoffs, that'd be about the same. They say they're still tweaking it. They're still futzing around with it and all that. The question, how do Adam Silver's plans for the flat odds, I don't know, the lottery was the other day, we were away, but how do the Adam Silver plans for flat odds in the NBA's draft lottery sound to you? All right, so Adam Silver's plan here for the flat odds in the lottery, it sounds great in theory. It's one of these things that in theory sounds really good. Unfortunately, the NBA lives in the land of unintended consequences. The analytical crowd has optimized and monetized the draft lottery in terms of losing. Like this is, they just programmed each other, the people that work in that business. You see this race to the bottom. And it is a race. It is a sprint. It's like watching a marathon to the bottom. And it isn't just a strategy in many ways anymore. At this point, I am convinced that it has become muscle memory. And I'd love for this to actually work. I'm just a skeptic that it's actually going to work. I'd love for the NBA to get back to a case where you were shamed if you had the worst record instead of celebrated. This loser mentality that has gone across the sporting world. And I give the nerds credit. You're very smart. They brainwashed a lot of dumb people to believe that you should celebrate the bottom teams and the Jazz and Wizards and Sacramento and all these teams that suck. And the league continues to be shocked that the TV partners and a growing number of fans have seen the light, and they're not on board with this. And we've seen this movie before in terms of the changing of the lottery and stuff. They put guardrails up. Now, this is obviously not about the lottery, but the NBA put guardrails up a couple years back on load management. And what did the drivers do? They still swerved into the ditch. Load management hasn't died. It just got rebranded. The truth is the mind virus of openly sucking, whether that's star players who are so lazy they can't play. Shout out my man Joel Embiid. That is still undefeated. That is still undefeated. And you cannot legislate competitiveness when half the league is addicted to the shortcut. And you can fix the lottery math. I get it. I do Mahler math. You can fix the lottery math. You cannot fix the brain rot that tells the star player to rest, that is more valuable than getting reps. And everybody, I get it, we all love shortcuts, right? It's part of human, it's baked into our DNA and all that, the shortcut and whatnot. And the NBA is the only league where losing is considered long-term planning. Like Adam Silver keeps talking about incentives, and I'll go back to the phrase I just used, but the incentive to be bad is also baked in to the DNA. And so the point of all this is until losing actually hurts and you're shamed and you're mocked and you're ridiculed, which is what it was like when I was growing up, like, oh, you're embarrassing. This is the worst of the worst. And I'm talking about the way I would do it, and if I become the commissioner, and I really should become the commissioner when Adam Silver's done, is I would say, listen, if you're one of the worst teams in the NBA for back-to-back years or any year after that, I am going to give you a lower share of TV revenue. You will be financially in hardship. You will get less because you're putting out a bad product, and that's what we're doing as a TV show. And your product sucks. And so therefore, we're not going to give you as much TV money because you're unwatchable. And so get out of here with that. Now, when that happens, I'll believe it when I see it. All right, now, final point. To the NFL, we go to LA, and another story popped up this week trying to explain why Rams coach Sean McVay looked like he was attending a funeral at the Rams first round draft news conference. You might remember that. We talked about it here. The latest reporting claiming that Sean McVay's rather sour puss, his sour mood at the dais there, had nothing to do with Alabama quarterback Ty Simpson. The reporting recently said that the Rams head coach had gotten into a heated argument with GM Les Snead over another topic right before walking out to face reporters, and McVay was still carrying that emotion when the cameras came on. So the question, Sean McVay, if you believe this, was not upset with the Rams picking Ty Simpson. Instead, he was annoyed with his GM over a different issue. So how does that land on your end? So keeping it real here, the Rams are doing more cleanup right now than the janitorial staff at SoFi does. This is a scrub-a-dub-dub situation. You got Sean McVay, through his buddies in the, idiots, useful idiots in the media, his media buddies, they're planting the stories. Like, well, no, this is why I'm not upset with Ty Simpson. I was just annoyed with Les Snead over some mystery issue. Okay, so that makes it better. So how does all this land? I'm glad you asked. So this lands like a carefully crafted PR operation, hiding state secrets. If you need weeks of anonymous leaks to scream, everything's fine, everything is definitely not fine. Right? It's kind of like when you're around a couple You know, I mean, your buddy and his wife, and they really go out of the way. A lot of posting on social media about everything's wonderful. My experience is normally the people that post everything's great on social media and relationships are ready for divorce. That's typically how that goes. You know what I'm saying? Not always, but typically it's not Mayberry. Nothing's perfect. You know, there's bumps and whatnot. So this is a classic overcorrection. That's the word I would use, overcorrection. Sean McVay and Les Snead are essentially doing couples therapy through the media to convince us that they're all aligned. And it's been weeks. I mean, I see the play. They flushed a first-rounder. Whether this works out long-term or not, the Rams flushed a first-round pick, which all of you idiots tell me is the most important thing in the world. First-round pick on a quarterback who, if everything goes right, won't see the field for at least a year, possibly 2 years. And that there's a large sticker on that quarterback that says, some assembly required. Ty Simpson is not a bridge quarterback. He's a drawbridge. It's going to take forever to lower that down unless something goes terribly wrong. Now, do I hope it works out? Absolutely. Is it risky? 100%. To me, the real story that they're bearing is that Sean McVay having to explain to his reigning MVP, Matthew Stafford, why the Rams organization decided they no longer are trying to help him win this season, and they are willing to flush a first-round draft pick away that they almost never have anyway, and that they're more likely, and this is what they're doing, they're betting on tomorrow with that first-round pick, while telling, I guess, what did McVay say to Stafford? That they're all in, that would be a lie, and the Rams have a good team, and obviously the most popular team in the NFL based on 7 primetime games, but you flushed instant help, whether that's another star linebacker, a possible star linebacker, or a wide receiver, or somebody that could help you right now, for somebody who's going to get hemorrhoids sitting on the bench, and you're a Super Bowl contender, and this is like a Kickstarter project. Like, seriously, what are we doing? So I'm sure there'll be more on that, because why not? That story continues on and on and on. All right, it is the Ben Maller Show. We also continue on and on and on as we are hanging out here together. Good to be back after the rare and appropriate brief hiatus from the show, but we're back and nothing scheduled anytime soon in terms of being away. We got the show here and then the full weekend of the Fifth Hour podcast, which will be up starting a little later today than normal for sleep reasons, but it'll be up later. So don't bury the lead, my man. We'll take your calls. 877-99 on Fox, 877-996-6369. We're spinning a lot of plates here, including a developing story. A name brand MLB pitcher, considered one of the better at his position, if not the top at his position, caught up in an international scandal of sorts. It's developing overnight. We'll tell you the name of the player, what this is all about, possible jail time being tossed out as a possibility. We'll get to all of that, and we will do it next.
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0: I think he will move on from the Lakers. I think they're ready to move on from him.
12: Well, even if that's the case, I mean, they brought a bubble boy championship. They won the midseason tournament, whatever you call that.
0: Oh, yeah.
12: Yeah, they got that done. So there's been some success. There's been a lot of competitiveness brought back to the Lakers organization. And I think at the level at which he's playing at this point in time of his career, it's incredible.
13: I just wonder how they feel about Luka now that they've got him. And I think that will play a major part in what happens next. I don't think it's a foregone conclusion that he's done, he's out of here. I just don't. I just don't get that feeling that this is it. Like, I almost feel like there's this chance that you did get through Houston and you played against perceivably, well, what they are right now, the best team in the NBA.
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0: 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Knock, knock.
1: Don't come
0: it is I, Bill Miller.
2: Yeah, I know.
0: But we're hanging out. Bill Miller and you. It is the Ben Maller Show. Settling in for a weekend of the Fifth Hour podcast. A reminder, we had a great time in the Boston area. Thanks to Mike the Leprechaun and Mike in New Hampshire and everyone that took time out of their lives to come hang out with us. I appreciate you. I hope I let you know that. If not, I'm a schmuck, and you can kick my ass next time I see you, unless that's not true. But meanwhile, if you're of the vision area, or if you're just blind and want to guess what's in the photos, you can check out the social media pages of the Ben Maller Show. Now, we haven't put these on X because everyone's an a-hole on X. People seem nicer on the other social media, so if you want to check out photographic evidence of said events around Boston and Worcester, you can go check out the Ben Maller Show social media pages on Instagram, where the beautiful people are. Ben Maller on Fox and Facebook, where your aunt and uncle and grandma are, and grandma and grandpa, everybody there. Ben Maller Show on Facebook. A whole bunch of photos, three different days of photo dumps. I didn't even put most of the photos I took on there, just a little sliver of the photographs. You get a little taste of what that was like. So check that out. Also, if you want to hit us up on X, you can find the show X account, Ben Maller, just M-A-L-L-E-R. If you don't know how to spell Ben, you're pretty dumb. And then also our friend Lorraine, the FSR tech queen.
1: Hi, Bill.
0: And I was very honored. So many people took time out of their lives to come out and say, I don't really want to meet you. Where's Lorena? Bell, thank you for that. I appreciate that.
1: And they were so sweet.
0: I'm to you, yes. And Bree, our friend Bree, who's in for the Koopa Loop here. You can say hello to Bree at BreeDenise26. Not only is she producing, she's doing the updates and live and local. Plausibly live and plausibly local, right? Is that what we say, plausibly live?
1: You know, it's unless it's not.
0: Well, it's close to live, and it's close to
1: definitely
0: local.
1: Definitely local.
0: Radio is very local. It's very local because we're like in your ears, and most people listen to the radio by themselves. You're not going to get in the car. Now, I know some of you boys force the people in your factories to listen, and for that, we're grateful because we don't work in the factory, so we're happy that you force the other boys working there and women to listen to the show, so thank you for that. Anyway, we press on here, and on and on and on. We begin ranting and raving this hour a little about pro bouncy ball. And also the Rams, the latest cover-up on the Sean McVay issue with Les Snead. There is that. There's also a developing story here that's been bouncing around regarding a well-known MLB player and the situation going on with him. But let's go out of the phones and possible jail time being mentioned and all that. Let's go to the phones. We'll say hello to Eeny, Meeny, Miney, Moe. Let's say hello to Gunner from northern Minnesota, way past Lake Superior. And we say hello to Gunner. Hello, Gunner. Welcome.
3: Well, how's it going, Ben? Glad to hear you had a great time. It's been a while since I got through, because every time I get a call, my hour lunch is up and I can't get through.
0: Yes. Gunner is calling us from the break room at Walmart right now. He's hard at work. And what are we having for... I don't want to turn this into food picks with Marcel, because you have a different shtick, Gunner. So I don't want to do that. I'm guessing you're eating some mac and cheese. Anyone else want in on this? We can go around the room here.
1: I'm going to go with a bagel and cream cheese.
0: Okay, bagel and cream cheese. I had a great bagel in New York the other day. It was really good. What about you, Bree, of course? You want in on this, Bree? You want to play the game? What is Gunner in the break room in northern Minnesota eating right now?
1: A peanut butter and jelly sandwich.
0: That's a classic, PB&J. Solid, as long as it cuts diagonally, not down the middle. All right, reveal answers, Gunner.
3: Having a ham and cheese sandwich, a couple of those.
0: Ham and cheese. That's your go-to. I feel like you eat that a lot, the ham and cheese.
3: Not as often as used to, but...
0: Yeah. All right, but now that we've
1: wasted... I think I was the closest with the cheese.
0: Well, the sandwich, both you went with sandwiches. I went with the mac and cheese, which does have cheese on it, so there is that, that element to it, yeah. Well, this is the part you dazzle, Gunner. This is the opportunity. You're on the big stage here, Gunner. You're right in the middle. It's Broadway. Here's your opportunity. You sound great so far.
3: All right. Well, I'm ready for the next game. It was a take down the Spurs tonight. Revenge game.
0: Revenge Don't say Poppy's material. Don't say revenge game. Stop with that. It's a playoff series, not a revenge game, please.
3: This is a revenge game, though. Nasri's revenge on Wemby for throwing that elbow that showed his suspension. But, of course, NBA is not going to suspend Wemby because he's a big star.
0: That is correct. People actually tune in to watch Wemby. That's usually how that goes. It's typically that. Just for the record, the San Antonio is favored in. I know that game's in your backyard, way away from you because you're northern Minnesota, but in the Twin Cities, and the Spurs are a 5-point favorite in that game. How about that?
3: Oh, last night I thought it was like in 10 or something like that. Now it's gone down. Dang, that's good.
0: There you go. You're optimistic. Look at you. You're all excited about that. Yeah.
3: Well, I have a good thing. Kelvin Johnson suspended for a game, so he did the last game. They got a suspension on him.
0: Yeah.
3: I don't know how many people don't know that. Yeah. It's one thing going positive with Wolves.
0: I got you. Listen. Any other amazing, amazing conversation? Anything else you have to add here, Gunnar? Anything else? One more thing.
3: Are you gonna be able to come up to the Minnesota up here? Cause I have an area all set up. If you want to come up, it's during our town celebration. There's music and everything.
0: I think we're gonna send Hollering James up there to hang out with you. How about that? When you and James have promote the Hollering James event. Gunner and Hollering James, couple of legends. How about Ferg Dog? You could have Ferg Dog. Your big fan Ferg Dog could go out and hang out with
3: you. I just want to meet the crew. I want to see
0: you. You want to meet the crew? Tomorrow. All right. Well, these things are expensive, but we'll see. You never know. Not going to happen anytime soon, but you never know. All right. Thank you, Gunner. I got to go. The great Gunner there. You know what Gunner is? Cockeyed optimist is what he is. All right. Where on Lorena's big board, where is going to northern Minnesota, Lorena, on your big board of things you'd like to see in your life? Below the Canadian border.
1: I'd rather have a meet and greet in Hawaii first.
0: Yeah, that'd be. But then we'd have to hang out with Dorco. You know, that would be. That'd be a little tough.
1: But all the
0: Dorco,
1: bikinis.
0: The comedian. There used to be a guy that called me up from Hawaii. He hadn't called in a couple of years. And he was a big Raider fan, and he was always sloshed, always completely sloshed there. And I don't. Not sure what happened to him. I can imagine what might have happened to him, but he hadn't called in a while. So I thought I was in northern Minnesota. I was in Duluth when I went on a little tour of Lake Superior, but there's like a whole nother, it's kind of like California. Like when you drive to Sacramento in California, you think, well, okay, I'm at the end of California. No, it's another couple hours drive up to get to the Oregon border. But in Minnesota, like this, I was in Lake Superior, and it's like way up there to get to Manitoba. Like, there's a whole bunch of real estate you got to work your way through. Good hunting, if you're into hunting, like really good hunting. Let's go to Joel in Seattle. What's going on, Joel? Welcome.
2: Hey, opening night against the Patriots. We're going to unveil the world championship right across from there where they sit. They're going to see it right in front of them.
0: Well, you say that. It's possible that they just maybe they'll put blinders up and stay in the locker room. You know, how about that, Joel? It's conceivable they might not even wash. You know, that's usually what happens. They sit back and maybe they'll have Diana Rossini give them a pep talk before they go out there and take the field. You know,
2: that's what we're looking forward to.
0: Yeah.
2: So how was Beijing?
0: Beijing, I don't know. It was fine. It was wonderful. I didn't realize I was there. I might have flown over Beijing on the way back or something like that. I don't know. I meant to took the long way.
4: Yeah.
0: Okay. Thank you. That's it right there. Joel, amazing. Unless it wasn't. Well, this is an interesting story. So we go to Major League Baseball. Is it true that an all-star level baseball player who got one of the largest contracts in recent times in baseball has now been linked to illegal cockfighting.
1: You don't say.
0: I just did say, hello, Dateline

0: close. Now, this goes all the way back to February, so you're saying, well, who cares? It's May now. Who cares? Well, the leading newspaper in Puerto Rico. Who knew there was a leading newspaper in Puerto Rico? So they published a story. This actually goes back a little ways as well, with a photo showing the now Dodger closer who's hurt standing in a pit of the cockfighting arena. And the story also alleged, I guess it quoted Diaz as saying, quote, "It's a pastime I've followed since I was a child. It's legal in Puerto Rico, thank God. Otherwise, I wouldn't be here." That's a translation. Now, it turns out, fun fact here, that I believe thanks to, when was this, 2019, cockfighting is not legal in Puerto Rico. There's a federal ban on cockfighting that went into effect in all 50 states and U.S. territories, which Puerto Rico is part of. This happened in 2019. But wait, there's more. The maximum penalty for participating in a cockfight is 5 years in jail and a fine of, whatever. And then also, if you're just a spectator, which they're claiming Diaz, I don't know, this claim is like he was promoting it, so does that mean he's more than just a spectator? 1 year in jail and a fine just for attending a cockfight. So, a couple of these, random dudes who are in Puerto Rico. One's a horse jockey. I guess the other one is too. One of them, very well known horse jockey, and took part, I believe, in the Kentucky Derby, and their name has been tied to this as well. So I'm going to go that this turns out to be nothing, because is that a high priority for the federal? It's kind of like, isn't weed technically illegal under the federal government? Are they really enforcing the weed laws? You know what I'm saying? Like,
1: hey, Ben.
0: Yes.
1: I have the theme song for the cockfighting.
0: You do?
1: Is that right? Yeah, can I play it?
0: Yeah, go ahead.
1: Okay,
0: great. All right, here we go. Oh, there you go. Now entering the ring. Well, I got to be careful. I could do some play-by-play here, but it would sound, you guys would take it out of context and I'd get in trouble. And so,
1: yeah, well, let's just a little bit.
0: I could, say, look, now coming in, the biggest and the baddest of them all, Yeah. There was a Fox Sports Radio update anchor years ago who no longer works at the company that went on vacation to Mexico, and obviously not Puerto Rico, but to Mexico, and came back, and she had pamphlets from her hotel. You know how they have those, I guess they still have them, even though the internet. You know, you go on a vacation somewhere and they have at the lobby of the hotel, they have all those flyers to, go do all the touristy things. And in Mexico, they had at the hotel in a
1: their
0: room.
1: Their pamphlets.
0: Yeah, the pamphlets. Yeah, that's it, the pamphlets. So they had pamphlets to go watch a cockfight. And they had, I guess they were on TV. I don't know. Obviously, that was a long time ago. I think it was legal.
1: They better
0: in Puerto
1: have
0: Rico.
1: Big cocks if that's what they're advertising.
0: Well, now Michael Vick got in trouble for dogfighting. If he had done cockfighting, would that have been better?
1: No.
0: Like the
1: maybe because people don't like cocks as much as they like dogs.
0: Yeah, like the cockfighting thing that I don't get is, it's just, I mean, like we eat chickens, right? Like, you know what I'm saying? I don't know. It's like, I understand it's violent and there's blood everywhere and all that. And
1: it's all bad. Any kind of fighting is just bad.
0: Yeah. You don't eat dogs though. But I think the cockfighting. I feel like there's a gray area with the. I don't eat dog. Do you eat dog?
1: No. But I'm just saying, like, it's a delicacy somewhere.
0: There was, when I was in high school, there was a restaurant in town that they, the rumor was in high school that they were serving dog. They got shut down by the health department. I don't think it was ever true, but I never went there.
1: That was Orange County, though, right?
0: Yeah, it was LC. But I never went because I was, they might serve, dog, and I love dogs. Anyway. I bet you they. Anybody been to Puerto Rico? I've never been to Puerto Rico. I bet you there's cockfighting all over Puerto Rico. It's just part. It's been part of the. How are you just going to get rid of that? It's been there forever, whatever. 2019. I guess that's been 7 years. I can't believe it's been 7 years, but that's 7 years ago. That's not that long in the big picture. Anyway, that's the Edwin Diaz story for you. So put that in your pipe. We'll see if anything happens there. The Dodger closer. The Dodgers have really been great at signing relief pitchers who suck or have other issues. Anyway, time now. Time now for the, we have Mallard of the third degree. Here's the Insta trip.

0: Arabia. So Jung-Hoo Lee had the first inside the park homer by a Giants player at Dodger State. How is that possible? Teams play each other a gazillion times every year. Jung-Hoo Lee had the first inside the park homer by a Giant player at Dodger Stadium. The first inside the park home run by a Giants player versus the Dodgers in general since blank. All right, that's the Insta trivia, the answer. We'll get to Mallard of the third degree, and we will do it next.
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12: Guy, I'm not Mr.
13: You're Tom Brady, LeBron level.
12: Yeah. All right, I'll keep
13: grown.
12: With that.
13: You're grown.
12: All right, I was going to say, I'm not like, you know, some good body or anything.
13: You're,
12: but
13: you're Drew Brees.
12: I'm not.
13: You're Philip Rivers.
12: I'm not ancient by any means.
13: You're Vince
12: Dude,
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12: on
13: end.
12: On my way back, it takes such a toll on your body all this
14: time. You're Bartolo Colon.
12: By the way, I've never seen this before.
13: He said it has the physique of Bartolo Colon. Good one, Dan.
12: Look, if you've taken trips around the U.S., hey, cool, that's great, grand, wonderful. 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
18: Taylor, leave the room for a second, okay? 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
18: 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Mikey's going to get mad at me. 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
8: 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It's about Dylan Harper. I mean, they have a variety of players. Stephon Castle, De'Aaron Fox. De'Aaron Fox had a couple of breakout seasons with Sacramento. Now he's kind of settled into a veteran guard for that team. But you watch and you go, okay. And they're trying to build their roster, I think, similarly to the Oklahoma City Thunder. Have depth. Now, you have to have a star or two, but you have to have depth. And that's where you're seeing OKC. The difference with them is they're going to go 9 or 10 deep and contribute. And normally in the playoffs, your rotation will shrink to around 7 players. OKC, they can have SGA sit down and not lose anything. Wemby will sit down. The Spurs don't lose anything.
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0: Dollar Show. A reminder, Lame Jokes of the Week will be coming up next hour. Back, the Comedy Club will open. And in a few minutes, Maller to the Third Degree and the Insta Trivia. A programming note, which is very important here. The Ben Maller Show has a spinoff called the Fifth Hour Podcast, which, by the way, Bree, she's not made her debut on the mailbag. At some point, we'll get her on there, but she's a big part of that, making sure this show sounds good. So she's part of the Fifth Hour now. And, of course, mostly me just barking on and on, but that'll be available. The big look back at the Boston weekend. 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It's a spinoff of this, the Ben Maller Show.
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2: How about that?
1: To the Third Degree. This is when Big Ben gets grilled.
0: But before we do that, let's pay off the Insta Trivia. Otherwise, I'll have hell to pay. Then we will do the official Third Degree. But I like the open. Sounded good. Jung-Hoo Lee had the first inside-the-park homer by a Giants player at Dodger Stadium and the first inside-the-park home run by a Giants player versus the Dodgers since blank. All right, that's the question. What is the answer? And let's see, does anyone know the answer? We go down, page down here. John Montgomery Ward from the great Jay Scoop. Good job by Jay Scoop, by the way. Proud of Jay Scoop. He had a big moment in his life, passed a very difficult test, so we're happy for Jay Scoop. Proud of him. Doing well, upward and onward. Late night drug tester says you are Ray Lewis, who is 51 and alive. The white coat is dead and buried, though. That, where's the coat, Ray? Where's the white coat? Don King guessed by Alf, the alien opiner. That's a great. Alf, very good at the Photoshop, whatever it is, I guess AI. Tom Goodwin from Jason, that's his answer. That's a funny name. Elliot Page from Analog Al. Madison Bumgardner from Eek in Roseville, Minnesota. The great Eek, met him as well a couple years back. The Sawman in Mississippi with Catfish Hunter is his answer. Willie Mays, guessed by Robbie, the Mariner fan. Speedy Gonzalez from JT, the wingman. Hop Singh from Johnny Q. Jeff Kent, guessed by Ralph. Big Bird from Gunner on break at Walmart. Chris Sabo, guessed by Preller forever. San Diego Padres suck up. Who else do we have? Hoosier Bill says it's himself. Do you have an answer, Lorena?
3: I'm going to go with since pizza was invented.
0: All right. The interesting answer. It's actually since Larry Herndon hit one off Fernando Valenzuela in 1981. When I think neither of you were alive. All right, here we go, here we go, here we go, here we go, here we go, here we go, here Woo! We go, here we go. Bree, all right, what do we got, Bree? Bree, 30
3: Alrighty, guys. In the house. Yeah. All right, okay. Last weekend, Steve Kerr agreed to a new two-year contract with the Warriors. This week, it was revealed that Steve had all but decided to retire, but the Warriors' win over the Clippers changed his mind. Ben, do you think the Warriors can get back to championship contention while Kerr is still there?
0: No! This is ridiculous. The Warriors are going to be back to the Donald Foyle Warriors. What are we doing here? I don't understand this at all. Steve Kerr, like, what are you doing? He did TNT before he went to the Warriors. I used to have him on when I did weekend shows, Steve Kerr. Like, the team's going to stink. Kerr's not getting any better. They're going to get rid of Draymond Green. They should get rid of Draymond Green. No, they're not anywhere close. What else is he going to say, though, right? Next!
3: A feature on NFL.com dropped on Wednesday naming the most vulnerable division champs heading into next season. It listed the Steelers at number one. It seems pretty obvious since we don't even know who their quarterback is going to be.
0: Yep.
3: Ben, who would you have as the second most vulnerable division
0: champ?
3: Well,
0: this is obvious also. The Seattle Seahawks, that was a fluke run. They got the championship hangover in Seattle. So for Sam Darnold, please. The Patriots, they played a bunch of cupcakes. You go down the board. The Broncos, I can say that because Coop's not here. I don't trust them. The Eagles are vulnerable. Carolina, Jacksonville. But I'd see Seattle and the Patriots at the top. Next!
3: All right, Giants wide receiver Malik Nabers underwent a second surgery for a cleanup procedure in his knee. Yeah. New York is hopeful he'll be available for week one. Ben, is this a red flag for you?
0: Well, it's not ideal because you got Harbaugh coming in. You want to get off to the good start, get rid of the bad mojo that's been with the Giants. This is a setback, but it's, yeah, we'll find it. One wide receiver's not going to change it.
3: You passed.
0: I passed. Hey. 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
6: People don't like him. I get it. He's annoying. He won't stop talking. That's not the thing to say to Charles Barkley when you're sitting on his show, on his set, being interviewed by those guys, okay? It's not right. But I ask you this question, because I had this, you know, I had this debate about whose career do you think Barkley would rather have, his own or Robert Horry's? And then we got Big Shot Bob on the show, and he said he would rather have Charles Barkley's career than his own career. But Draymond Green is a lot better historically in terms of career than Robert Horry. He is. He's a Hall of Famer. He's considered one of the great defensive players we've ever seen in the NBA, and he has, what, four rings? So I ask you this, Izzy. Whose career, you set out your entire life. You work. You want to play in the NBA, and you get there. Whose career would you rather have, Draymond Green's or Charles Barkley's?
7: Well, this one isn't really tricky, to me, anyway, because I'll ask you this. Yeah. Does Draymond Green seem happy to you?
6: No.
7: Doesn't he seem defensive at all times?
6: Yes.
7: Isn't he the guy who is constantly still being criticized or being called Steph Curry's backpack?
6: Yep.
7: You think he's happy about that? You think the four rings really, really make him happy when he sits there every single day and has to defend himself against people who call him a glorified role player, against people who say...
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13: It's not going to be the case for the NFL where... in 5 years, everything's going to streaming, right? Roger Goodell said the other day that, a streaming partner would have to bowl us over with an offer to get us to move it. Which, yes, as you said earlier in the show, hey, that means let me know what you got. But it's a lot of backlash. It's a lot if you're suddenly taking all of the AFC games going to Amazon. The NFC games go to Netflix. It's a lot. But for the next, I'll tell you, the next 5 years is going to be just like this, because what they've seen is, yeah, we're okay piecemealing games out. We got 9 international games this year. Next year will be 10. Then we're going to be 11, and we'll be 12. We got a Thanksgiving Eve game. We're going to have a Christmas Eve and Christmas Day game now. We're going to have new... They're going to find a way to continue to piecemeal this out.
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12: And here's what you need to know.
3: In the NHL playoffs, the Golden Knights have defeated the Ducks 5-1 to advance to the Western Conference Finals for the fourth time in 9 years, while the Canadiens have taken a 3-2 series lead after they beat the Sabres 6-3. The 2026 NFL schedule was officially released, and we got a Super Bowl 60 rematch between the Patriots and Seahawks on Wednesday, September 9th. And for the first time ever, this season will include a Thanksgiving Eve game between the Packers and Rams in LA. The Rams lead the way with 7 primetime games this season. In golf, Scottie Scheffler enters today's second round of the PGA Championship, tied for the lead at 3 under par with 6 other players. He'll tee off at 8:40 Eastern time this morning. Rory McIlroy starts the day 7 shots back. In baseball, Dodgers beat the Giants 5-2. Cubs shut out the Braves 2-0. Phillies beat the Red Sox 3-1. I'm Brianna Miro.
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0: Changing gears. That's the theme, if you will. Welcome in the beginning of another hour of the Ben Maller Show. We are in the air everywhere. As we break big rocks into smaller rocks, and we are the sporty store that satisfies, unless it doesn't. Hanging out coast to coast, border to border, and beyond on the vast and majestically powerful microphones of FSR, emanating live from the house as we play to a packed house, guaranteed human. From the world-famous Fox Sports Radio studios, as we are side-by-side, where JT the Wingman has let us know. He said, you know, Ben, this hour is made possible by Tyrex. You know what, JT the Wingman, you're an expert. That's why you get all these meet-and-greets. And Ernesto in the Bay Area, who showed up to both events. We had a third one, the surprise one, but Ernesto flew out to Massachusetts from San Francisco, or his area out there, and it was great to see Ernesto, and he showed up. 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We'll have Big Ben's Lame Jokes of the Week coming up later this hour. Also, the Maller Riddle of the Day. That'll be coming up a little bit later in the hour. But before we get to all that, our lead this hour from baseball. And we'll start out at Fenway Park, where Kyle Schwarber did it again. He hit his major league leading 18th Schwarbomb as the Red Sox and Phillies were in a scoreless game. A two-run shot broke that that scoreless game up in the eighth inning, and the Phillies defeat the Red Sox 3-1 in front of a partial sellout at Fenway. It looked like there were a lot of empty seats there, although I was just in Boston the other day. I had to go back after leaving New York, and there were tons of Philly fans. Like, they were overwhelming the town there. Anyway, Philly has turned things around. That's the story, and we'll start with that. So if you have not been following, perhaps not, the Phillies whacked a Canadian lad, Rob Thompson, at 9-19. They had a .321 winning percentage after 28 games. The Phillies' Dave Dombrowski said, "That's it. That's all. I can't handle it anymore." And they were down, and now they're back up. The Phillies are 12-4. That's a .750 winning percentage since the managerial change to Donnie Baseball, the old Dodger manager and Yankee legend. And they can get to .500, the Phillies. They play a Pirate team, which is not a bad team this year. Always just expect the Pirates to suck. They don't this season. However, it's in Pittsburgh. If the Phillies continue to play well, can sweep that series, they'll be over .500. So the Phillies are playing better. The picture has cleared up a bit. They're right there in the National League East, thanks to the terrible Mets and the Marlins and the Nationals and all that. So that is a good jumping off point. Let us discuss the question. Is this Don Mattingly turnaround in Philly legit or just a mirage? So I've got MyPillow, Pitbull, and Judge Judy. And we will combine all of these things together, and we are going to make some delicious poutine, a Canadian treat, the gift to the gods.
3: Yum.
0: From our friends in Canada. We love poutine. And thanks to Nico, when we were in Vancouver last year, had the full... I know technically poutine is from Montreal, so I'm told, from Quebec. I've not been to Montreal, so I went to the next best thing, Vancouver, and enjoyed all the great poutine spots there in Vancouver. All right, so first of all, to begin here, so Don Mattingly did not... I do not believe Don Mattingly has all of a sudden become, you know, Fix-It Felix and fixed the Phillies. He just stopped them from tripping over their own shoelaces against a schedule of dollar menu opponents, which is great, right? This is looking at it objectively. And I did watch some of the Red Sox game with the Phillies. This is a MyPillow situation for fats in Philadelphia. All right, Donnie Baseball, for the low information fan, looks like a miracle worker. Now, Phillies are playing .750 ball since Mattingly took over. They have not lost a series. All right, so this is a modern miracle of baseball. However, under the Maller microscope, if you keep it real here, and we like to because we're not part of the mainstream, we're on overnight, Mattingly just stumbled into the league's softest pillow fort. That's essentially what the Phillies have benefited from. And to their credit, they're taking advantage of it. They're clobbering teams like the Rockies and the A's and the Marlins and the Red Sox, bottom-feeding teams in baseball. But to celebrate that, if you're the Phillies and you're flexing right now, oh, man, we're back. You beat the Rockies, the A's, the Marlins, and the Red Sox, mostly. That's who you've played here. It's like saying, hey, I want to fight. You're trying to impress a lady. I said, I want to fight. And the woman's like, oh, who did you fight? Yeah, I was in the parking lot. Oh, you must have fought some goon in the parking lot. No. I got into a fight with a traffic cone, and I beat the traffic. Well, who's going to brag about that? You played a bunch of traffic cones. That's what the Rockies, A's, Marlins, and Red Sox are. They're a bunch of traffic cones. If beating tomato cans makes you a savior, like if Don Mattingly is now the messiah of the Phillies, then Marcel in Brooklyn is a Michelin star chef for heating up oodles of noodles in the microwave. So the Phillies spent 17% of the season as chronic underachievers, deadbeats. And now they've feasted on some hungry puppies. And you can get to October beating up the bad teams. There are enough bad teams in baseball that you can do that. The real story to me in Philly is the Schwarber. Kyle Schwarber is not just on a heater. He is on a federal watch list at this point. You thought, well, yeah, I think he had 56 home runs last year, and he signed a big contract. You're like, well, he's not going to do that again. Usually there's a regression. So he's on pace now. If my math is correct, he's on pace for 67 home runs. And so you get to that level. I mean, it's like, and I love that he always comes back and just shoves it up the you-know-what of the Red Sox, because he was beloved. He briefly played for the Red Sox, and they didn't want to bring him back. They didn't want to pay him. It wasn't worth the money. Well, okay, bad job by them. And he's like an aviation hazard every time he plays against the Red Sox, or pretty much anywhere else this year. But 33 years old, and he's still hitting at this point like a showboat in his prime. Just monster mashing. Kyle Schwarber, who's just like an old school throwback to when, you know, these guys were just, that's it. That's one thing you do, and that's it. You just hit home runs, and that's all he's doing. Now, secondly, to Seattle, where the Mariners have done it. They have said bye-bye to Cal Raleigh. Now, not bye-bye, just bye-bye for now. Cal Raleigh, oh, my oblique. Yeah, he's on the, what you used to call back in the old days, the disabled list, but then the Wokesters got involved, so now it's the injured list, which is much better than disabled. Now, every time I see a disabled parking thing, I get very offended. I say, oh, my God, that is so offensive to me. We must change disabled parking. Why do they have that? Anyway, I guess Major League Baseball, they still have disabled parking at stadiums, but they got rid of the disabled list. That's a different conversation. So, Cal Raleigh, he did snap an 0-for-38 slump earlier this week. He led baseball in dingers in last season. And he has now done a 180, career arc. He is batting Cal Raleigh 161 on Interstate 161 with 7 home runs and 18 runs batted in. So the question for the class, how would you describe Cal Raleigh's performance for the Mariners this season? So I will use one word, and it comes from Pitbull. The word I will use, it's his old song, Fireball. All right, Cal Raleigh, the magic carpet ride from 2025, did not just crash. It burst into a fireball somewhere over Puget Sound. Like, this isn't a death spiral. This is a corkscrew into the mighty Pacific Ocean. The Mariners' offense has been inconsistent. At one point, it was so bad this season that even the baseball gods had filed a formal complaint about the middling Mariners. As for Cal Raleigh, this season, and you look at the, you juxtapose last season and this season, it's like the arc went from Disney ride with a lot of like dancing, laughing fish and mermaids to a disaster documentary. And right now, and who knows what's going to happen, Cal Raleigh is on pace to hit under 200 with 25 home runs and 65 runs batted in. And is having one of the worst offensive seasons you can have considering the amount of money and all that and the year that he had last year. And so you wonder, is the swing, the swing batter, you know, I'm an expert because I've pitched for the Woo Sox now. So is the swing broken beyond recognition? Is the confidence completely shot? By the time Cal Raleigh returns, you always take the over on when these guys go on the injury list. It's only 10 days. It's, you know, it'll be longer than that. So by the time he gets back, he'll be pushing, we'll be pushing June. That'll be late May, early June. This year becomes a pure salvage and recovery mission. Now, one thing is certain, though. Watching this, again, I'll use the word fireball, descent, has been anything but a party for the hard-o Seattle Mariner fan. Like, just horrific. Horrible on every level. All right, now, final thought. We head now to the courtroom. Courtroom drama. And we go to the Sunshine State, where the Attorney General for the Honorable State of Florida has not just issued a hollow threat, they followed up on it. Interesting story. So the Florida Attorney General's office has issued a subpoena of the National Football League. Hello? Yes, let me repeat this for those of you in the back of the room not paying attention. The Florida Attorney General has done it. They've issued a subpoena to the NFL as they investigate whether the league has committed a potential civil rights violation related to the Rooney Rule and the league's other employment practice, or practices, I should say, policies, programs, all the woke stuff the NFL's added over the years. So the Florida Attorney General, I remember we talked about this in March, and here we are in mid-May. So the Attorney General threatened possible enforcement action against the league in March if they did not suspend the 20-plus-year-old Rooney Rule. And at the time, I was like, well, this is just some political bull crap. They're not going to actually follow through for this. You're just trying to get attention. Okay, well, Well, here we are. Surprise! They're actually following through with it. They sent a subpoena along with a letter to the NFL this week. Of course, made everything public. The subpoena commands the Roger Goodell-led NFL, the wokesters over there, to appear at the Attorney General's office in Tallahassee on June 12th. We might have to send Jed. Maybe we'll send Jed Who Fled as our reporter, or Weed Man Hippie. We'll send them to the courthouse to ask goofy questions on June 12th. Anyway, in the letter, it asked the NFL to produce extensive documents, including all diversity reports, coaching, census data, or demographic surveys that reflect the race and sex of coaching staffs of the teams. This goes back to 2017. So you can look and say, well, it's 2026. That's a long time. 2017 to present. Quote continues, all in all, the Rooney Rule and the NFL's related inclusive hiring policies and the NFL's representations about these policies continue to raise significant concerns under Florida law. According to the Attorney General, keep in mind Florida has three teams that represent the NFL in Jacksonville, Tampa, and then Miami. So the question, this is the ultimate question, and we can all practice law on the radio. Is there a there for the state of Florida snooping around the NFL's Rooney Rule? It's one thing to say you're going to subpoena. They're actually doing it. Now, keep in mind, the NFL doesn't have subpoena laws when they investigate stuff because they're not real. It's just a, you know, it's a kangaroo court. So the question, is there a there for the state of Florida Attorney General snooping around the NFL's Rooney Rule? All right, so the league, I don't know how else to say this, they got subpoenaed. Subpoenaed. You don't subpoena people you trust. You subpoena people you think are lying to your face. Only in the NFL. This is how great the NFL is. This monstrosity of an operation. Only in the NFL could a policy advertised as, quote, inclusive, trigger a civil rights investigation for excluding people based on race. That's essentially what, am I reading this right? Am I right on this? Like, the NFL is going around pumping their chest out for the last 20 years. The Rooney Rule is great. You know, we're going to help close a gap. And now, granted, it's 23 years later, but only in the NFL can this policy, which they bragged about for years about being inclusive, trigger a civil rights investigation. It's so perfect. It's a chef's kiss for excluding people based on race. Now, when a state attorney general orders you to show up to Tallahassee with 7 years of race and sex hiring data, that doesn't seem like an invitation. That's a come to Jesus meeting with a clock on the wall. Like, hey, all right, so what do you do here? And if you keep it real, it's not a request. It's more like a colonoscopy with a really large flashlight and a search party. And if your hiring rule needs a legal defense team, which would appear the NFL has to, I know they have legal lawyers on retention and all that, but the NFL, if you're, rule needs a defense team, a hiring rule, maybe it's not what you're saying it is. Now, you can call it inclusive hiring all you want, but if the paperwork sorts people based by race and sex, lawyers in court call that Exhibit A, Your Honor. And so you can hide behind all the cool slogans and hashtags you want. The documents, the physical, in this case, of course, digital evidence that the Attorney General wants, that's it. And I learned this as a kid watching Judge Judy. This case would end with Judge Judy. It would end in like 5 minutes. Okay, did you classify applicants by race? Yes or no? Okay, case closed, court costs the league, and more, and more. And that's it. So we'll see. Unless there's something I'm missing here. Now, the way out of this always, when you deal with political types, is you just cut a check. Like the NFL, before this event in June, just donate some money to some politicians in Florida, and all of a sudden this will just go away, and that'll be that. Otherwise, if they want to lock in on this, you're talking about this becoming an issue where the NFL doesn't always bat 1,000 on these things, and this goes a little deeper, and then the next thing you know, it ends up going all the way up to the Supreme Court, and then you look at what appears to be a clear violation. I think it's Title 7 of the civil rights legislation in America. So That's a pretty wild story. That is outstanding by the NFL, that they have a rule that they've bragged about for years, which according to the state of Florida, they're saying, well, we don't think that's actually, that's kosher. That's something a little off on that. It is the Ben Maller Show. In the meantime, if you'd like to be part, 877-99 on Fox. We have a segment of your calls. Also, lame jokes of the week coming up a little bit later. Time now for the Maller Riddle of the Day. The Maller Riddle of the Day. So the fine folks at PETA are very mad at 49er tight end George Kittle for bragging about blank. Again, you can answer this on X at Ben Maller. The people at PETA are very mad at 49ers star tight end George Kittle for bragging about blank. That is the Maller Riddle of the Day. The answer, we'll get to it, and we will do it next.
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5: And I've said that, you know, I use that equation when we talk about who's going to be the first MLB team, or what NFL team is going to say no to a quarterback that's quote-unquote next up. You know how they just, oh, yeah, he's not even the greatest, but he's next up, so I guess I got to break the $58, $60 million with him because he's next up. Or MLB, I want $700 players just because I'm up next. And I always feel like at some point teams are going to be like, nah, man, I got $550 million for you. That's all I can give you. I'm not giving you $750 just because you're next up. And truth be told, you're not even better than the last guy who just got that. And I say that to say Netflix is in an interesting position, because I feel like Netflix is NFL in the NFL. They're scarcitying the NFL. They're saying, no, I actually would rather cherry pick the week, cherry pick the game, give me my five or six or whatever it is, and I can have the game, and my thing can still feel like a moment, a marquee game, like a, ooh, this big Netflix moment. And that's kind of what they're doing with sports. They're like, they're dabbling their foot into sports, right? They haven't fully committed where they're having like full-on slates of things. They cherry pick a fight. We'll do this fight. We'll do this Jake Paul thing. We'll do this.
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0: continue. It is the Ben Maller Show as we are settling back in for the very grueling one-day work week. But the fifth hour podcast will be back up later today. It'll be a new episode, the very popular Maller Travelogue, with never-before-told stories of the great sojourn to meet the Maller Militia, the latest event. And so check that out, Fifth Hour Podcast. Also, if you want to see photos, if you have working eyeballs or if you're blind and just want to guess what you're looking at, then you can check out the social media pages of the Ben Maller Show, which you should be following anyway. Not on X. That's what we use during the show, at Ben Maller, but on the Facebook page. It is Ben Maller Show. A bunch of photos and some other things on there. Also on Instagram, Ben Maller on Fox. As we mentioned here on X, it's at Ben Maller. You can say hello to our friend Lorena, still recovering from, is it jet lag?
1: I don't know what it is at this point.
0: Yes, FSR Tech Queen. And
2: slide into my chat box.
0: That's right. And
1: I checked my message request the other day. Oops.
0: Yeah, you don't want to do that. Yeah. You especially. I have other issues. You have certain issues you have to deal with as well. Brianna is in for Coop, our friend Bree. Bree Denise 26. And she's the only person I've ever met that likes the Saints and the Suns. That is a very odd combination. I'd never met anyone who's into those teams, but, you know, there you go. The Saints. Oof. Yikes. We're back. Yeah, I got to pay off the Maller riddle of the day. The Maller riddle of the day. Here it is. So the people at PETA are very mad at 49er tight end George Kittle, the star there, for bragging about blank. And that is the question. What is the answer? Donkey Sausage. Good to see Donkey's name out there. He says bragging that he knows the final Jeopardy answer. Yeah, that would be. That would be bad. Michael from Parts Unknown says, for dating one of the PETA women who like to show up naked to events. Oh, are they still doing that? I thought that was years ago they stopped that. Let's see. What else? Keith says, for bragging about crop dusting his dog. Well, that would not be right. Josh, the Bears fan in Nebraska, cheated. He got it right. Bad job by him. Ostrich Ant from D.C., our buddy, the great artist Ostrich Ant, says, for bragging about geese eating grass. Yes, that would be the geese there. My God. All right, the evil geese of the world. Is there a meaner creature on average than the geese? Sawman says, for bragging about his Dalmatian fur coat he is making. That's from the Sawman in Mississippi. Eloy from Compton says, bragging about his cockfighting. That's right. Shout out to the Dodgers closer. Big story we talked about earlier. Edwin Diaz tied into a cockfighting scandal in Puerto Rico. Developing hot, .. King Rory says, for using plastic straws. Yes, there are certain things in life that you just have to laugh at. Like when you go to the grocery store. Well, here in California, you go shopping and they got rid of plastic bags because that's going to ruin the environment. And they got rid of plastic straws because that's going to ruin the environment. And literally almost every food you buy in the store is wrapped in plastic. That's okay. But the straws, that's the problem. And the bags, that's the problem.
2: It's the turtles, Ben.
0: Yes, the turtles. Sure. Destroy the turtles. I'm sure. Yes. All right. What else do we have? Let's see here. Alf says his cat recipes is the problem. Kangaroo skin thong from Nick. Very graphic. Thank you for that. Late night drug tester says they are upset. His beard is made of real fur. Yeah. Analog Al says beating the Jets is the answer. Johnny Q says his cooties, Stevie Meatballs. Good to see his name as well. Says he's also going with cockfighting. And who else? Paige Dan. Mark the Walker. Very funny. Very funny. Slug in Vegas. We're going to have an event in Vegas later this year, sometime in August, according to Slug. Bragged that he beat up WWF legend Tatanka. That's the answer. All right. Do you have an answer, Lorraine? Apparently, eating eagles was guessed by Eek in Roseville, Minnesota. That's not nice. And hunting wabbits. Watch out, wabbit, from JT the Wingman.
2: PETA was mad at him because he bought a new dog instead of adopting.
0: Oh, okay. Yeah, you should not do that. They do not want that. Remember, when I was a kid, there was this guy named Bob Barker. Nobody knows who he is. He's dead now. And he said, have all your pets sprayed and neutered. That was always how he ended up. That's incorrect. The correct answer is also not bragging about using Rogaine on his hairless rat pack. That's from Bill. The correct answer, the people that peed are very mad at 49er tight end George Kittle for bragging about killing a spider in his bathroom. Oh, my God. I am so offended. Oh, my God.
1: Is PETA, like, protecting spiders now? I didn't know that was part of their
0: it's regime. Not right. You shouldn't kill spiders. You shouldn't do that. Now, this guy I used to work with, who may or may not be called Tom Looney, he claimed that PETA was just two people that had, back in the old days, he used this joke back in the old days. He said, two people with a fax machine. Now it's two people that just write up press releases and send them out to, like, newspapers and TV stations or whatever. But, the spider. I guess they'd be mad at all of us. I've killed a spider. Have you killed a spider, Lorena?
2: I have, but I also want a pet spider.
0: Oh, stop. Bree, have you killed a spider, Bree? Have you killed a spider?
3: Oh, my God. I've killed millions.
0: Right? You're a multi-murderist, whatever. You're a serial killer.
3: Murderer! But I actually did last week. I actually threw a spider in a cup, and I took it outside. I had a moment of like,
2: that's so sweet.
3: I don't know why I didn't want to kill it. I had like a moment. I felt kind of bad. I gave him a name. I called him Chuck.
0: No, no. And that spider laughs at you and came back and bit you while you were sleeping.
3: That's what that
0: spider did.
3: No, he's on 6th Street in Seal Beach. It's fine.
0: That spider crawled all the way back.
3: Oh, no.
0: And said, ha ha.
3: No.
0: Just like crows. They remember your face.
3: Ooh,
0: and they're like, they're coming to find you is what they're coming to. This is ridiculous. All right. Anyway, there you go. We got lame jokes coming up a little bit later this hour. Let's go to the phones and we'll say hello to Eeny, Meeny, Miney, Mo. Let's say hello to, who do we have here? Let's go to Jed, who fled is somewhere in the Redneck Riviera. Hello, Jed, who fled. Welcome.
4: Who can that be on my radio? Is that Ben Maller there to actually host the show? Will he be back? We did not know when. Like 2014, I thought his vacation was permanent.
5: Dude, listen. You get arrested on the outside for cockfighting, there's a good chance you're probably going to have to defend yourself as cockfighting on the inside if you get incarcerated.
0: Yeah. It was 2009, by the way. It was not 2014. 2009. The same.
5: Yeah. Hey, dude, AI can make mistakes, but guess what? AI says I actually do need practice because I just did that from memory. I don't know why I was talking 2014. Hey, dude, that's what? Time warp. Guess what? Hey, Ben, why was the chicken impressed with a rooster? He had a really big hug. That was all right. Listen, that's the FCC approved.
0: You sounded like Anthony at the end of that. You sounded like Anthony in Louisiana. Hi, Lorena.
5: Listen, if you think you shouldn't kill a spider, there's no way, Lorena, because you need to chuck that sucker out the window. But you put it in a cup, and he senses weakness. If you're talking about you've named it, you know what? Spiders have names, talking and creatively thinking spiders in the movies, and they will reattack. They'll retreat, regroup, and readvance, and you'll make them eat them, because we supposedly eat spiders over the course of our lives. I don't know if that's real. Thing or not.
0: Oh, yeah, they say you eat, is it 8 spiders you eat in your lifetime?
2: Is it a lifetime or a year?
0: No, I think it's a lifetime. And there are spider parts.
5: I think it's a choice, dude. I think it's a choice. Like, spray your house with fumigant.
0: No, but Jed, you know, like, they allow, the FDA in America allows certain bug parts to be in your food. So we're eating spiders when we're, you know, you're munching on the Cheetos or whatever, little spider parts in there, whatever the food is, you know? No?
5: That's not good, dude. I don't really know anything about it.
0: Jed, how did you survive when I was away? Were you okay?

0: blonde and dye my hair blonde. That's all I know. Oh, my God, I love this show.
1: Well, as we say, when people look at you, they say, ooh la la, there he is, Dorco the comedian. Va-voom, they say. It's the most amazing you. I'm still shocked. Of all the people that call the show, you're the only one recently, and this happened years ago, but you're the only one recently that a female reached out to me, said, I need to get in contact with Dorco the comedian, and you're such a big stud, Dorco. You said, I want nothing to do with that woman at all. Leave her alone. I want no, listen, I do want nothing to do with her.
0: Yes, I only have eyes for Lorena.
1: Yes, okay. Well, are you looking at her right now?
0: Yeah.
1: You better not be.
0: No, I'm not doing anything of the sort.
1: You want to take a call, Dorco?
0: Okay, sure.
1: All right, let's put him, lock him in there. Bree, let's go. Blind Scott wants to say hello. Hello, Blind Scott. Say hello to Dorco the comedian, Blind Scott. All right, Blind Scott's probably gone. Let's see, who wants to say hello to... I don't want to put you on with that person. No, that's not good. I guess nobody wants to talk to you.
0: What about the hollering guy?
1: I think he's sleeping. Yeah, he was online. He fell asleep, though. He couldn't...
0: Where's Blind Scott from, anyway?
1: He's from a different planet far away. Far, far away.
0: Far, far away.
1: Yeah. How's business? Everything good, Dorco? Any gigs coming up? Any comedy gigs you got coming up here?
0: Well, anyway? I'm working on material for the Benapalooza.
1: It's actually the Mallerpalooza, not the Benapalooza. Mallerpalooza. Eventually, you'll get it right. Now, are you starting to do stadium gigs? We were in Boston, and Shane Gillis was performing at the Garden there, and big event. It was so big that Alf the Alien Opiner went to that over the Maller meet and greet that first night. That's how big that was.
0: Yeah. OMG snap.
1: I know. Are you doing any stadium gigs?
0: Well, we have not stadium anymore. They're crushing it down. They're going to build a new Aloha Stadium.
1: That was the joke. You should have said I'm performing at Aloha Stadium. It's a construction zone right now. That would have been the joke right there.
0: We have the Blaisdell. We have the Blaisdell owned by CBS, I think.
1: I have no idea what that is. But the basketball arena looks nice where the Hawaii team plays. It looks nice, whatever that is.
0: Yeah, that's Dan Sheriff. And we just won the championship for volleyball, the men's volleyball.
1: Oh, is that right? Are you making that up?
0: Yeah. Yeah. No.
1: You're not making that up?
0: No, I swear.
1: Yeah. All right. Thank you, Dorco. I'm going to go. There's Dorco the comedian. All right. That's actually, by his standards, I would say that's not bad. Not bad. No? Okay. We have Big Ben's Lame Jokes of the Week. Big Ben's Lame Jokes of the Week. These are actual jokes. I was a little concerned. I've been away for a few days, but you guys came through with a bunch of jokes, so we'll have a full Big Ben's Lame Joke. Bree, make sure Weed Man calls in. If he's not there, let me know. I'll reach out to him. Oh, he's there. Okay, look at that. All right, well, Big Ben's Lame Jokes of the Week. We'll get to that, and we will do it next.
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13: Do you remember how bad they were pre-LeBron? The five previous seasons, no playoffs, hard to do in the NBA, and they had the worst record in the league for 5 years. That was the Lakers. He overcame, and this is virtually impossible to do in pro sports, he's overcome poor owners. The buses were among the poorest owners with a tiny staff, right? It was basically Kurt Rambis, a couple of bus kids, Jeannie Buss, and Rob Pelinka, a former agent. Tiny, tiny staff. They went through how many coaches? Four coaches, 8 years, Darvin Ham, total whiff. Gave Alex Caruso away. In fact, two of the great things the Lakers did is find Alex Caruso and Austin Reeves undrafted. That's like the two feathers in their cap. But if you look at OKC and San Antonio, the two current best rosters, overwhelmingly built through the draft, they don't draft anybody that can play.
10: This is The Herd with Colin Cowherd.
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0: 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Bree's part of that now. She's so excited. 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
3: Lame week.
2: Lame week who? It's Big Ben's lame joke of the week.
0: All right, now the man. I am Matt, who I had a great time. I got to hang out with Matt. He's been a big fan of the show, and Matt's been listening since he was a kid. I hung out with him in Worcester. It was awesome, and Matt offered to fly Weed Man in. And Weed Man, it was great to see you, Weed Man Hippie. I'm so happy that you took the offer and you flew up to Boston. Man, was it great. We had a wonderful time. I hope you had a good time. You didn't smoke any weed while you were there or drink anything, though. Very odd.
4: Oh, come on. I really wanted to go. I told you. Hey, the nice guy who sent me candy, please send me more candy.
0: You never remember his name. You,
4: Petey.
0: No, that's not, all right.
4: What is it?
0: Oh my God, Weed Man. All right, here we go.
5: Oh my God, I have a spontaneous joke. You can send him more candy because he has no teeth.
0: Yeah, that's there you go. Look at that. Lisa with the first joke right there, Lisa. Unbelievable.
5: Yes. You can't get any cavities.
0: Well, you two, I want you to know you were both talked about. People at the meet and greet in Boston were like, where's Weed Man Hippie? I said, no Lisa, no Weed Man Hippie, not here. But let's get to the jokes. These are actual jokes by actual listeners, unlike Lisa's a listener. She called in with Weed Man. So Noah in Austin. What's that?
4: Made me laugh.
0: Okay, yes, we'll try to make you laugh. Noah in Austin, Texas writes in, says, why is Weed Man immune to the hantavirus?
4: Why?
0: Because he's been living around rats for years. That's
4: true.
0: All right. What happens when Weed Man gets really, really stoned?
4: What?
0: He blanks out. He blanks out is what he does. That's from Eat in Roseville, Minnesota. All right. Did you hear that Weed Man Hippie got a job working as a scientist for a pet food company?
4: Wow. Cool. Really?
0: Yeah, it was really good news, except George in Uvalde, Texas reminds us that unfortunately the dog ate your homework, so it's unfortunate there. If you would like to send jokes, it's benmallershow@gmail.com if you want to send jokes in, and Weed Man will laugh at pretty much everything at this point. What did Weed Man Hippie do when his cardboard box house got flooded?
4: Oh, no. What did I do?
0: You move to higher ground, Weed Man, is what you did. It's Daryl in the Ozarks sent that one in. Well, big news here. Surprising. I don't know if you heard about this. Weed Man has replaced Kirk Cignetti as the pace car driver for the Indy 500.
4: Wow, really?
0: Yeah, apparently the move was made to get more woke people to tune in. Weed Man said, Google me. I'm a high achiever, very high achiever. So Tom in Indiana sent that one in. You hear that Mike Vrabel also reached out to Weed Man Hippie. Boy, how about
4: wow,
0: that?
4: Wow, really?
0: Yeah. Now that Weed Man has an apartment, Vrabel wants to sublet his old cardboard box. So I don't know if you're going to allow that or not. Joe in Virginia Beach sent that one in. Well, if Weed Man Hippie drank beer, what would his first choice be?
4: What?
0: Well, he'd be living the Miller High life, is what he would do. That's Daryl. Daryl in the old. What was your favorite beer, Weed Man, when you drank beer back in the day? Yeah? No?
4: Do you remember something called Rheingold?
0: Wow, you're dating yourself, Weed Man, is what you're doing.
4: I really am, right?
0: Yeah.
4: All right. Why didn't they make it anymore?
0: No, I don't think they've made it in years. Why didn't Weed Man fly to Boston?
4: Why?
0: Well, apparently the airline tickets were too high, is what they were. That's Mike the Leprechaun. There's a theme. There's a theme of these jokes. Who is Weed Man's favorite football player?
4: Who?
0: Well, it's Dante Hightower, of course. That's Mike from Parts Unknown. Why did Blind Scott have 12 drinks at the Mighty Squirrel Tap Room?
4: Why?
0: Because it was free. That's why. That's true. After 12 drinks, how did Blind Scott feel?
4: How?
0: Blind drunk is how he felt, Weed Man. That's Mike again. Did a great job, Mike the Leprechaun, hosting us. Why did Marcel in Brooklyn get upset doing his socks in the laundry?
4: Why?
0: Because everything was a mismatch, and he was very bothered by that. That's Mike. There you go. Lucky Tony wrote in, what is Delonte West's favorite Godfather quote?
4: What?
0: Take the cannoli. That is his favorite joke. Thank you, Weed Man and Lisa. Love you both. Be safe, kids. There they go.
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9: 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It's inevitable. 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They're built specifically to stop a Jokic or a Wemby. Can't. Rudy Gobert benched, played off the floor. Four-time Defensive Player of the Year, Rudy Gobert, played off the floor. He gave Jokic headaches. Can't do anything. I mean, this team, the only thing they do occasionally is get in their own way. Wemby, frustrated, gets ejected. Reminds me last year of the Seahawks. I kept saying all year, they look different. Turn the sound down. Longer, faster, deeper, bigger than every team in the league. But they had this turnover issue. Remember the Seahawks? They were second in the NFL in giveaways. Then they cleaned it up in the playoffs, didn't have a turnover, flew through it and won a Super Bowl. That's what I feel like I'm watching. I mean, their top seven rotation average is 23 years old. You're not supposed to look like this. Minnesota's literally constructed to beat bigs. And they gave Jokic, the best player in the world, we thought, last year, all sorts of trouble. Gobert, ineffective.
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12: Lane Kiffin had made some comments to Vanity Fair. When he talks, I just assume there's a layer of trolling underneath it. Texas head coach Steve Sarkisian: at Texas, we only take 50% of a player's academic credit hours. You may be a semester from graduating, but you're going all the way back to 50% if you play here and want a degree. But at Ole Miss, all you have to do is take basket weaving and you can get an Ole Miss degree.
13: I don't see why the coach is even

0: subject themselves to these types of conversations. 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

0: The Hertz Report, if you will. Welcome in the beginning of another hour of the Ben Maller Show. 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FSR emanating live from the trip as we trip over our own tongues, guaranteed human, from the world famous Fox Sports Radio studios where Dave the Trash Man in Boston and Danny DeVito, we dominate the Trash Man demographic in the greater Boston area. 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Now, Mark the Walker points out a previous hour's conversation. He says the sheer volume of spiders that by weight that I have murdered would rip a hole in the space-time continuum. He says he has four daughters, and he has spent a lot of his life as an assassin of the spider. I'm sure you have, Mark. I'm sure you have. All right, now, meanwhile, our lead this hour from the NFL and the schedule release. I am not going to rehash that. We did a full Maller monologue earlier. You can go back and hear the podcast if you are so interested in my riveting thoughts on the schedule announcement. Our lead this hour, though, from the Angry Birds. Angry Birds. There are mixed reviews around the NFL. Schedule came out and all that. But Eagles quarterback Jalen Hurts, is it true that there is a possibility that he ends up getting traded out of the Delaware Valley? Some think that is the case. A polarizing, according to an AFC executive, anonymously giving this quote out, said of Jalen Hurts, polarizing player, and as his running ability starts to decline, his value will decline too. And then said that Howie Roseman will always be proactive with finding solutions, et cetera, et cetera. All right, so who knows if that's actually a real quote or not. Just exact, you know, anonymous executive. We'll just pretend it's real. So that is a good jumping off point. Let us discuss the question. Where are we at on Jalen Hurts and his career timeline with the E-A-G-L-E-S Eagles? So I've got Zillow, Tide, and Old Spice, a big hour for brands. And we're going to combine all of these things together, and we are going to have a big pile of the gabagool. And then we'll mix in some baba ganoush as well to lead off, right, or to kick off. If you look in the app store on your phone and you look at the calendar app right there, we have officially reached the part of the season where Philly decides whether Jalen Hurts is still a franchise quarterback or just a high-priced lifestyle choice. Like the numbers don't lie. They're not pretty for Jalen Hurts. We've talked about this in previous, you know, episodes of the show. The passing attack in Philadelphia, the passing offense, was ranked 23rd in the league in 2025. The bottomed out in the year prior in 2024. They were 30th in the NFL, even though they had some tremendous success. It was not because of Jalen Hurts. And it's just not an elite unit, in despite having some elite offensive playmakers they're going to get rid of. It, by all accounts, A.J. Brown is headed to the Patriots, so he'll be out of there. And the downward spiral has been with the passing offense. And so we are living in what we call the Jalen Hurts paradox. He is, at this point in time, as we do the show today, and we only have today to worry about, today's show is the most important show. Jalen Hurts, the paradox of Jalen Hurts, he is simultaneously the face of the franchise in Philadelphia and the guy most likely to be playing his final season in Philadelphia after A.J. Brown is let go. Howie Roseman is quietly browsing replacements on his phone, futzing around there, kind of like checking Zillow during the anniversary dinner. And Hurts is not a blue-chip stock. And you could argue he never was a blue-chip stock. He's certainly not anymore. He's more like a shaky crypto coin with a weird name, a pump and dump, if you will. And the chart is too fair. You know, you look at the chart a little bit, it's too terrifying to fully open it. And if you keep it real, quarterbacks built on being a dual-threat guy like Jalen Hurts generally don't get better at age 28 or whatever he is by running less. They get exposed. Like, once the legs go, the truth shows up, and the truth is the Eagles have been playing hide the quarterback for years. Has it been working? Absolutely. 100%. They won a Super Bowl. They got to the other Super Bowls. They've had success in this run, a lot of success. The other thing about it is Howie Roseman does not strike me as a sentimental type, and he's the kind of guy that would trade his own shadow if his shadow stopped producing the proper shadow effect. And if Philadelphia, if Philadelphia is keeping it real, if it's still the town that it's always been, you don't get grace periods. Like, there's no countdown clock saying, okay, here's the countdown, you have this. No, this isn't a fork in the road with Jalen Hurts. I look at it more like a trap door. It's a prove it or pack it situation. Tick, tick, tick, tick, tick, tick, tick. But no actual countdown to clock. It's just ticking down. And then you cut the red or the blue. And then if you cut the wrong one, it goes kaboom, just like that. All right, meanwhile, we go now to, we stay in Pennsylvania. We go across the state, though, Western Pennsylvania. A lot of recent chatter. And you know, I love chatter. I always have irons in the fire when it comes to chatter. This is about the future of the wattage in the land of the Yinzer. So T.J. Watt signed a massive extension. The grand old man, T.J. Watt, before last season, $123 million over 3 years. Big cap number. You know how I feel about the cap. So you look at that. There's also the emergence of some of the younger defensive players for the Pittsburgh Steelers who got opportunities last year. And that has led to recent trade chatter heading into the final stages of the offseason. We're at the schedule part. We have some mini camps. And then before you know it, training camp will open up in July. There's also the second wave of players getting whacked and late salary dump that'll create some conversation. So the Steelers, we know the situation in Pittsburgh regarding they haven't officially brought Aaron Rodgers back. It's going to happen. He was in town, but he didn't meet with the team. Or did he? I don't know. Hasn't signed on the dotted line. But let's focus in on T.J. Watt. So the question, give me the AccuWeather forecast for the Steelers' career of T.J. Watt, one of the great defensive players in this generation in the NFL. So the AccuWeather forecast, and I actually used our old buddy Roberto, the bus driver. I used his Mexican Doppler 2000. He left it behind when he became a glamorous bus driver. So it shows the forecast. You're cloudy with a strong chance of trade winds.
1: My Doppler don't work.
0: Well, you told me it worked, Roberto. You left it here.
1: Doppler don't work.
0: Okay. Well, I'm using it. Anyway, is visiting a vacation town known as Splitsville, T.J. Watt, at this particular point. Because you look at it, the Steelers, the whole legacy thing, that's great. You know, rah, rah, one of the all-time greats. But you're not really, really there in Steeler lore, unless you're part of a Super Bowl winning team, that has not happened. And they love your legacy right up until the point where it starts costing you like $40 million a year, and you know, you don't quite get around like you used to. And now, am I sitting here behind these microphones and telling you that I believe TJ Watt is completely washed? Not yet. Not yet. But based on what we saw last season, he's entered what I call the tide portion of his career. He's at the phase now. It's called the gentle cycle. And that's not generally great. Yeah, you need a little extra tide there. Write that down when you go shopping and put that on the gentle cycle on the washing machine. The burst was not quite the same. The sack totals dipped. There were many games he was just a spectator, Watt. And you know, the father time, right? Stretching, a little stretching there. There's also a large woman stretching her vocal cords as well, warming up, trying to get ready to sing. Now, all that said, like I definitely want to point out, is this because of the salary cap, the chatter that's popped up recently about the Steelers being at a fork in the road with TJ Watt? No, it is not because of the salary cap. I don't believe the spin. The salary cap is the NFL's owners. It's their favorite dog whistle is what it is. If Watt was still a wrecking ball during games like he was from 2019 and a couple years after that, nobody in Pittsburgh, nobody would care that the contract was big. They'd say, well, he's worth the contract. The Steelers are quietly rehearsing the, we will always appreciate everything TJ has done for this organization and this city and the whole thing. That whole speech, they're practicing it right now. They've actually got written up on AI. Behind closed doors. So if Pittsburgh gets off to a bad start, which didn't always happen, like Mike Tomlin, they were always a competitor. Who knows with Mike McCarthy? So if Pittsburgh does go sideways, get a rumbly-tumbly, then Watt suddenly becomes the most expensive for sale sign in that portion of Pennsylvania before the trade, though. Like his contract is not... it's not backloaded, it's booby-trapped and all that stuff. But again, with the emergence of some of these younger guys and they got to get paid, like it makes sense. But it's not because of the contract. He earned the contract. He's just not earning it right now. They paid him for past results, not future performance, and that's always the issue. They get all swept up with the dopamine of keeping TJ Watt, and there you go. All right, last thing, to Jacksonville, a story that came out based on the NFL schedule, quarterback Trevor Lawrence has been described as unrecognizable. And I don't know if you agree or not. His new drastic look. Did he get a face tattoo, Trevor Lawrence? No. What did he do? Did he poke out his eyeball? No, he did not. Turns out, very drastic. This is how great we are at Sports Talk Radio. Trevor Lawrence got a new haircut. We are now breaking down a man's haircut. Why are we doing that? Because in order to hype up the NFL schedule, Jacksonville social media posted a detailed video that claimed to show Trevor Lawrence getting a haircut. They also posted after photos to help celebrate the season schedule release. Always a big day. It's right up there with my birthday and the holidays at the end of the year, the whole thing. So anyway, Trevor Lawrence, it would appear, based on what we've seen, that he did chop off his signature long hair. It's gone. See you later. Get out of here. Bye-bye. All right, question. How do you process the hullabaloo over Jags quarterback Trevor Lawrence and his trip to the barbershop? So, did the Jags front office order the chop, or did Trevor just like wake up tired of the Disney Prince comparisons that he's been getting and all that? And it's very odd. There was a satire account that posted photos a month ago of Trevor Lawrence getting a haircut, and that wasn't real. This, like, it actually happened. When life becomes art, or in this case, art becomes life. Either way, I got to tell you, I think it's an upgrade. You know, and I'm masculine enough I can judge another man's appearance. And as an ugly overnight radio guy, I know ugly. And he looked very ugly with the long hair. To me, he looks better, Trevor Lawrence, not my type, but regardless, it doesn't. It's just an odd situation. Like, to me, it doesn't improve anything. It's like, and of course not. It's just hair. You know, it's just. I guess one thing it does, the haircut, is it lowers the Old Spice shampoo budget, because you don't need as much shampoo if you're Trevor Lawrence. Can we please stop pretending like his hair was his superpower? I don't think this is a Samson situation for Trevor Lawrence. Like, this is just a quarterback who finally realized that expensive conditioner isn't the same thing as, I guess, leadership in the huddle or getting it done in a big game. He's coming off a breakthrough regular season that, in the end, I have not forgotten, Duval County Trevor Lawrence ended up in the VIP section of the Vomit Comet at the end there. So, all right, well, I guess we'll focus on the hair and all that. Trust me, the arm works the same without the flowing locks and all that. Cutting the signature hair does not fix the absolute furball that Trevor Lawrence coughed up there with the mistakes against the Buffalo Bills in a very winnable game for Jacksonville in the playoffs. And you look at how that all shook down and how it was right there for Jacksonville to end up in the AFC Championship game. Until it wasn't. Until it went the other way. All right, it is the Ben Maller Show. If you would like to be part, you can chop in and say hello, or drop in, or chop in if you want. Either way, whatever floats your boat here, with pinpoint accuracy at 877-99 on Fox. For those of you, many of you I met, who came out to our events in Boston and in Worcester over the weekend, we thank you. We mentioned this earlier. I'll have a big podcast later today, the Fifth Hour podcast, where I'll go over a lot of the fun stories of meeting you and how great it was. And some of you guys, you worked all night. You came out to hang out with us, or all day. Some of you worked during the day, listening to the podcast. And from everybody, you know, working on bridges and picking up trash and keeping track of loved ones so they stay healthy and doing all that important stuff. We thank you guys for coming out and hanging out with us for a little bit. We had a good time, and hopefully we'll be back there soon and do it all over again. So we mentioned Jacksonville and Trevor Lawrence and that situation. By the way, 877-99 on Fox. I got a line open, 877-996-6369. So we mentioned Jacksonville. They went viral for their Trevor Lawrence haircut. Tennessee was great. The Titans just recorded what appeared to be random people on the streets of Nashville and compared them to NFL personalities. There was another team that's been accused of putting the voodoo boogaloo on themselves. Is it true that an NFL franchise has put the voodoo boogaloo on their own franchise by something they did over the schedule release? We'll look at the evidence. We'll get to that, and we will do it next.

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16: Rui Hachimura, in the same game, all these things happen. Rui Hachimura scored his 5,000th point in the NBA. Okay, great.
17: Big goal, yay.
16: Hey. JJ Redick says, hey, I got some things to say about people, everything else here. Rui, 5,000 NBA points. Everybody claps for him. Luka Doncic, same game, 15,000 NBA points.
17: Yay.
16: Everybody claps for Luka. And then he says, hey, and also LeBron James, the GOAT, greatest of all time, sets the record for most wins in NBA history by a player. Everybody claps. So, okay, we end that.
17: We got that. Yeah, and there's your medal stand.
16: Yeah. Rob Pelinka comes in and says, hey, we got one more thing to talk about here. Let's see it on the video. And I got a feeling J.J. Redick kind of knew this was coming the way he was reacting. It's video of J.J. Redick's kids congratulating J.J. Redick because that game was also his 100th win as an NBA head coach. Rob Pelinka talked about, hey, back-to-back 50-win seasons are very difficult in the NBA, all of this. And we got the story.
0: 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I did. It's Dan Patrick. 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

0: Until I got. I was gonna get up and find the.
1: Pierce, this is the. The radio edit. We don't want your virgin ears to hear the real song. So it is I, Bill Miller, and we are together here on this early Friday. If you want to check out some photos at multiple photo dumps. Yeah, that's right. Photo dumps from the big events over the weekend there in Boston and in Worcester. So it actually turned out to be three days with the leprechaun. I never thought I'd spend one day with a leprechaun, but I spent three. So check them out on Facebook, Ben Maller Show, at Ben Maller Show. On Instagram, at Ben Maller on Fox. That's at Ben Maller on Fox on Instagram. Bunch of photos. Got to go back 3 days in a row. We posted photos there. There'll be some other things that we'll post as well. I didn't even post all of the photos. So check that out. And if you want to be part of the show on X, at Ben Maller. That's at Ben Maller. Our friend Lorena is jet lagged, but she is here. And she's been here all week. FSR Tech Queen.
2: What up, Bill?
1: No talking, please. And in the producer's chair, Coop is away. So we have our friend Bree. Say hello to Brianna at Bree Denise, B-R-I-E, Denise 26. And back to it. All right, back to it we go. And Alf, the alien opiner, says it's hard to believe that all that big bus money that Roberto is pulling in, that his Doppler is still broken. My Doppler don't work. Yes, that's
3: my Doppler don't work.
1: That's what he said. We love Roberto. I actually got a text from Roberto randomly. I hadn't heard from him in a while. He reached out to me. Actually, while I was on a little break there. Ferg Dog writes in and says, are we really going to have Bree fill in without taking full advantage of her capabilities? Where's Bree's cheese? Everyone loves cheese. Signed, Ferg Dog. Bree, is there a cheese of the week that you're going for here, Bree? Is there something that, a certain kind of cheese that...
4: we can do it for sure. Just give me about two and a half minutes and I can put...
1: 2.5 minutes?
4: Yeah, because I have an idea of what I want to do.
1: Okay, you have an idea. All right, very exciting. All right, we'll do that. We mentioned, is it true an NFL team putting the voodoo boogaloo on themselves? We'll get to that coming up in a moment. Right now, though, let's go back to the calls, and we'll say hello to Eeny, Meeny, Miny, Mo. Let's say hello to the hostess with the mostest, the tallest leprechaun in the world. We say hello to Mike the Leprechaun. Hello, Mike the Leprechaun. Welcome.
5: Welcome back, Ben. We missed you.
1: You didn't miss me. You hung out with me for 3 days in a row. What are you talking about?
5: You hung out with me for 3 days.
1: Yeah, I think it was
5: fun. But it was fun. I was sad afterward. Ben, I was sad afterwards, and I was tired. And I've had massive naps. And you know my kids? You did a nice video for them. They came back. They won the contest for the best school play in New England. Not only the state, but New England.
1: Well,
5: but they had a contract for me. No more mention of Ben Maller or Coop or anybody. They're done.
1: That seems like a reasonable request from a child to a father, that they're so tired of hearing. I mean, talk about something else. You know, they're not into sports, your kids, right? They're into piano and things like that, you know, singing.
5: Correct, sir. Yes. And anyway, keep me on hold. I want to talk to Marcel eventually. But anyway, Lorena doesn't have jet lag. She has leprechaun lag.
1: Oh, is that? Yeah, you guys were, shockingly, we were all surprised. We thought for sure there'd be a dust up here. We'd have to protect Lorena from the leprechaun. But you guys seemed to...
5: She was all over me.
1: Well, I don't know, all over you.
2: And just like that, he's back off the air. I cannot have him speak like that. God forbid I be nice to the man. God forbid I be nice to the man. Make sure I'm never nice again. Okay? Who was standing close to me in all those pictures? Him.
1: I will explain. Years ago, I had a woman explain to me that the reason women in America never give eye contact to men is because if they do, then the men will think they're, you know what I mean?
4: Like 1,000%.
1: So,
2: I mean, at this point, you don't make eye contact and you're still interested. Oh, you're shy. Oh, no,
4: oh, they're intimidated by me. Oh,
2: oh so
4: my God.
2: You know what?
4: She can't look at me.
2: Next time I see you, you're getting kicked in both of your shins.
1: I feel like the this is a personal issue for both of you women, that Bree and Lorena. This cuts close to home. I'm just saying. But all right. Well, Mike the Leprechaun, congratulations. The first show back, you've already pissed off everyone. So way to go. We're very proud of you. Let's go to Danny DeVito, America's favorite trash man—the man, the myth, the legend. Hello, the great Danny DeVito.
3: Ben, what's going on? Welcome back. And I'm just giving you a call to say it was very nice meeting all three of you. All three of you were very nice, so I was pleased about
1: you,
3: that.
1: Did you expect us to be a-holes? It. Were you hoping we would be a-holes and schmucks and all that?
3: You never know when you I was curious about all three of you, so you never know. I figured that you were a nice guy. I didn't know about the other two, but I was very impressed with those two, with Justin and Miss Peterson there, so... I was very impressed with all three of you. It was a good time last Saturday night. I didn't know the Weedman was there. Was he there?
1: No, I was kidding. He was invited, and then he didn't show up. And I got to tell you, Danny, I don't think I got a photo on my phone with you. You're one of the people. There were a few of you guys that I thought I got a photo with just about everybody, but you.
3: I took a picture with you.
1: You got to send it to me. I didn't get a photo with you. And people were asking me. They were busting my balls. Yeah. They were like, "Well, where's the picture of Danny DeVito?" I said, "I don't know where it is. I can't find it." So I don't. I don't know why I didn't get it.
3: I got one of you. So I'll share that to you on X there. And then I got one sports take for you. I was listening to the show on Monday and Tuesday there with Brian Noah, and I'm so tired of people. Anthony Edwards, Ben, stop comparing Anthony Edwards to Michael Jordan. He's not even on the same planet. I think you agree with that. Michael Jordan is a top three athlete in general of all time. It's not even close, Ben. Not close. Edwards is
1: a good player. I agree. But the issue is, like, you know, you're always doing the comparison thing. You know how it works, Danny. The media is like, well, this guy's... But Anthony Edwards is a fine player. Michael Jordan changed the culture and the generation and the entire the direction of the NBA... In his day, Anthony Edwards has done none of that. He's zero, zippo, and
3: right. Yeah, he's a very good player, but he's not even close. I mean, Michael Jordan, there's Michael Jordan and then the rest of everybody else, right?
1: He was a product, and Dan, as you know, it was a product of when Jordan played and just before social media and all that and Nike marketing him and everything, but he backed it up. He backed it up. He talked the talk and walked the walk and the whole thing, and that's the difference. So
3: he backed it up, definitely, and he has six rings to prove that. When are you guys going to show up again here? Was it next year, Boston again?
1: We'll try to do it every year. I love Boston. You guys have been great to the show. You've supported the show, and I'd love to come back there and do it again. Thank you, Dan. I will be back
3: definitely.
1: There. I've done like three or four of these in Boston, so we've done a lot. So, thank you. The great Danny DeVito.
2: Such a nice guy. I loved meeting him. He was great.
1: Oh, Danny was great. He had the black outfit on, had the chain, the whole. I loved the look. He was styling and profiling.
2: He has a very serious face in the photos too. They're all like,
1: yeah.
2: Very
1: He's not
2: serious.
1: Messing around. Nuh-uh. He's like, hey, listen, I'm Danny DeVito. When you name Danny DeVito, all right, and you at his age, you know, he grew up. Danny DeVito, famous actor. So you had a little edge to it. You know, guys making jokes. You're like, no, I'm the real Danny DeVito, is what I am. Let's say hello to Hollering James in Minneapolis, Minnesota. Hello, Hollering James. Welcome. All right, James is gone. Let's go to Chance in the great state of Alabama. He's been on hold for a while. Let's see if he's still there. Hello, Chance. Welcome.
6: Hey, Chance. Can you hear me?
1: There he is. Look at this guy. Unbelievable, Chance. Welcome. What's going on?
6: Oh, man. You played that Afro, man. Coming on, I had to do some of that to stay on hold for this song. Man, I called for an NFL schedule take, but man, y'all have been so many places since I've been on hold. Man, you took me back to a childhood trauma. I was like five. My dad took me to this place, and we didn't know where we were going. I was just like, we thought it was a yard sale, and I seen cockfighting, and it scared the hell out of me.
1: No way. Wait. Time out. So your dad, how old were you?
6: I was between 4 and 7. My dad sold paint for a living. He was a big paint dealer, and he'd go all sorts of different places. I grew up in Alabama. That's where I'm calling from now, but I was raised in the South. My mother's from up there. I mean, I was raised in Western New York. But my dad, we went way out in the country, and he was selling some paint, and we stumbled upon about four rednecks, man, fighting cocks. Had these like razor strapped to strapped to their thing.
1: That's wild. That's crazy.
6: Scared the crap out of me, man.
1: Yeah, as a kid, I bet that you were like, "What is this? I'm from New York. I'm not from. What are we doing here? My God, what are we doing?" That's crazy.
6: No, I'm from Bama. I just moved up there when I was like nine. But anyways, the George Kittle thing, man. If y'all seen that Little Caesars commercial, I thought that PETA got caught on him because he was riding that deer too much, man. If you seen that commercial, you got to check that commercial out. He's riding the hell out of that deer.
1: Stay away from the deer, man. You can't do that. You can't mess around with the deer. Yeah. No way. Absolutely. Yeah, for sure. What was your schedule take? Did you have a hot take on the schedule? Did you have an amazing take on it?
6: It's a bunch of gripes about Buffalo. You know, most NFL teams, when they build a stadium, especially when they have to put a ton of taxpayer dollars in like we did in Buffalo, you know, we're not stupid in Buffalo. We know we're not going to get a Super Bowl. We know we're probably not going to get an NFL draft. So hook us up with week one against, you know, a good opponent. You know what I'm saying? At home. Yeah. You know, don't make us go on the road and hook us up with, like, the Patriots or something. Nope, we go on the road, right? And I looked it up.

0: And then they play the Lions. The first game is against the Lions in the new stadium, I think. I believe I'm correct on that. All right, well, listen, you won the prime time. They had these other games. I got you. I hear you. They can complain. Yeah, you Bills Mafia. We'll love the complaints. All right, thank you. I got to go. I got a good call by you. But that, imagine a little kid. Your dad's out driving around the backwoods. You go, hey, kid, there's some cocks fighting right there. Look at that. Unbelievable. All right. Let's go to Marcel in Brooklyn. We have Marcel's my voiceover guy. Now, Marcel, we're changing it up. Now, normally, Marcel, before we welcome you, Marcel, did you see the story here that people believe the Chargers, the LA Chargers have put the whammy on themselves? They put the voodoo boogaloo on themselves. You see this, Marcel? Yeah, apparently they did a joke about Diana Rossini and Mike Vrabel, the Patriots coach there, and the video to hype up the schedule.
1: This is not right.
0: Yeah, they said next photo dump 1 mile. New York Post sent you a message, and then they snuck in the Mike Vrabel Diana Rossini joke.
1: Speaking of.
0: And the Chargers Chargers can't jinx themselves. They've been jinxed my entire life. You know, even when I was in San Diego, they got to the Super Bowl, got lost by 1,000 points to the 49ers 1 year in the Super Bowl. Anyway, all right, Marcel, can you do the voiceover for Breeze Cheese? Can you do that?
1: Breeze Cheese starts now. And I'm going to stay right here and keep it here for Sports Jeopardy coming up.
0: Okay.
1: So,
0: all right.
1: Bree, go right ahead for you, my friend. Take it away.
0: There you go.
2: Oh, yeah.
3: Marcel, what is your favorite type of cheese?
1: Oh, our favorite type of cheese, it will be cheeseburger.
2: Thank you, Marcel.
1: Oh, of course.
2: Alrighty, guys.
0: That's my favorite cheese also. I love cheeseburger.
2: Cheeseburgers are the best, surely. Okay, so super, super quick, because we're on a time crunch. I'm going to showcase Pecorino Romano.
4: A what?
2: Yes.
0: Pecorino Romano. Be careful how you say that, please. It's a family show. Oh, my God.
2: Okay, yeah. I actually thought it was a type of Parmesan cheese, but it's not. Okay.
0: It is not.
2: It's a salty kind of cheese, and it's very, very crumbly, but it kind of looks like a Parmesan, and it goes over pasta or like carbonara or like what, you know, any kind of like Italian salad.
0: What part of Italy is it from? Do we know the part of Italy it's from?
2: Tuscany.
0: Tuscany. Oh.
2: And it's whole sheep's milk.
4: Ooh.
0: That would send you right to the bathroom. Right.
2: Well, Parmesan is cow's milk. Pecorino Romano is sheep's milk.
0: I do well with the cow milk. I've been okay. Other types of milk, I don't know about that.
2: Give it a shot, Ben. Give it a shot. Throw it over a little pasta with like a little prosciutto.
0: A little fettuccine Alfredo.
2: Fettuccine Alfredo. That's going to bring a salty texture to it.
0: Had some great pasta, by the way. Boston, they always say it's a seafood town, the lobster and all that. To me, the Italian food is outstanding. In Boston.
2: Oh, good to know.
0: Some great chicken parm and some other stuff there. It was really, really good. So that's the cheese of the week right there. That's it.
2: That's the cheese of the week. Woo! It can go in Italian salads or pasta, cold pasta, all kinds of pasta and salads.
0: All right. Marcel, you going to go out and get some of that? No? You know?
1: Oh, it's going to be good. Trust me.
0: What's that? What's that?
1: Trust me. It's going to be good. Okay. Parmesan cheese is delicious, and
0: Are you following Bree and Lorena on the X machine? Are you following both?
1: Oh, yes, it is, and of course on Instagram too.
0: Very important. Yes, are you following me on Instagram, Marcel? I haven't seen you.
1: I just follow you on Blue Sky too, on Facebook. Well, Sean Russ, everything,
0: even the ones I don't use anymore. Outstanding.
1: Oh, yes, it is.
0: Very exciting. Okay. Well, you get into the big toss now. You know what's upcoming here.
1: Sports Jeopardy is just ahead. 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Don't touch that dial, folks, because the Ben Maller Show comes right back. So, keep it up. Keep it locked on FSR. 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
6: Luka, now that they've got him. 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
8: 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As a rock fan, you mentioned Creed, right? I feel like everybody turned their back on Creed. 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And I'm thinking about the number one thing we probably take for granted in life. 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
10: I think
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4: Taylor, leave the room for a second, okay? 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
4: 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Mikey's going to get mad at me. 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

0: venue. It is the Ben Maller Show. 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They cut it up. 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We'll take a look back at some of the great characters we met and fun we had in not only Boston, but all of New England and beyond. So if you want to hear some of those stories that we've never told before, fifth hour podcast, it'll be up later this afternoon, a little later today than normal. So check that out.
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1: Ben Maller.
0: All right, let's do it. Here we go. Let's welcome in our contestants for Sports Jeopardy. And who do we have? We have Eeny, Meeny, Miny, Moe. Let's say hello to Chris in Boston. Hello, Christopher. Welcome.
6: What's happening, Ben? How are you?
0: Good to have you here, Chris. Ready to go? Yes.
6: Good to be here. Yep.
0: All right, buddy. And you will be going against, who do we have? Lorena picked door number one, two, three, or four?
7: Door number four.
0: All right. You have picked Philip in Downey, California.
7: What up, Philip?
0: Hello, Philip.
8: Hey, Ben. How you doing?
0: If I was any better, I'd have a cough button, but I don't have one, so I don't. Yeah. Okay. All right.
7: Just coughing the mic, Ben.
0: That's there you go. That's my Philip. How am I doing, Philip? This is my personation. I'm kidding. All right. Unless I'm not. All right. Here are the categories we have: animal, manimal. That is category number one, and happy birthday, Mr. Emmett. That is category number two. All right, which one do you want there? Our friend from Boston, you were on first. Which one do you want there, Chris?
6: Animal, schmanimal.
0: All right. Gentlemen, your name is your buzzer. I will name the animal nickname. You name the athlete, okay? I'll name the animal nickname. Name the athlete that nickname is associated with. For $200, the Black Mamba.
6: Chris. Kobe Bryant.
0: That is correct. All right, $400. I'll name the animal nickname. You name the athlete. They're known, it's associated with that nickname. Spider.
8: Philip.
6: Donovan Mitchell.
0: Yeah, good job by you. All right, we're doing well. I like this category, the animal schmanimal. All right, for good job by Bree coming up with this. All right, $600. I'll name the animal nickname. You name the athlete. The snake.
8: Philip.
0: Ken
8: Stabler.
0: That is correct. Kenny the Snake Stabler.
7: Wow.
0: You guys are doing really good here. $800. I'm impressed. You great animal knowledge. $800.
6: Not that old.
0: Now you're ripping the... I dare you. Animal nickname, you name the athlete. The cheetah.
6: Chris. Tyreek Hill.
0: That is correct. I guess you're that old. You know Tyreek Hill. At $1,000, I'll name the animal nickname. You name the athlete. We're going to go back a little bit. It's an iconic nickname. Seabass.
6: Chris. Cam Neely.
0: No, that is not really.
7: What?
0: No, that is not. Calm down.
8: That was his name in the movie Dumb and Dumber.
0: Yeah, I know, but we're looking for the... all right, Chris, Philip, do you have an answer, Philip? No?
8: No. Drawing
0: all right, it was a kicker. Sebastian Janikowski. You remember Sebastian Janikowski? No? Kicker for the Raiders?
6: Yeah, first I stand by my answer.
0: All right, there's a controversy here on the game. All right, well, there you go. Philip wins the game, I believe.
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0: I sat next to a sumo dude on my way there, and I'm wondering about the weight capacity. Like, it was terrible for 12 hours, right? Get this. On my flight back, I'm aching.
16: Like Clay?
0: No, not like Clay aching. That'd be. I wasn't feeling like a weenie. But I was aching all over, dude. And, you know, I'm not some old guy. I'm not Mr.
16: You're Tom Brady, LeBron level.
0: Yeah. All right. I'll keep
17: grown.
0: With that.
17: You're grown.
0: All right. I was going to say, I'm not like, you know, some good body or anything.
17: You're Drew Brees.
0: I'm not.
17: You're Phillip Rivers.
0: I'm not ancient by any means.
17: You're Vince Carter at the end.
0: On my way back, it takes such a toll on your body all this
18: travel. Bartolo Colon.
0: By the way, I've never seen this before.
17: He said he has the physique of Bartolo Colon. Good one, Dan.
0: Look, if you've taken trips around the U.S., hey, cool. That's great. Grand. Wonderful. But all this international travel, 38,000 miles of it for your 49ers, on my way back, there was a woman sitting next to me.
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23: 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Stephon Castle, De'Aaron Fox. 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Wemby will sit down. The Spurs don't lose anything.
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1: In the NHL playoffs, the Golden Knights have defeated the Ducks 5-1 to advance to the Western Conference Finals for the fourth time in 9 years, while the Canadiens have taken a 3-2 series lead after they beat the Sabres 6-3. The 2026 NFL schedule was officially released, and we got a Super Bowl 60 rematch between the Patriots and Seahawks on Wednesday, September 9th. And for the first time ever, this season will include a Thanksgiving Eve game between the Packers and Rams in LA. The Rams lead the way with 7 primetime games this season. In golf, Scottie Scheffler enters today's second round of the PGA Championship, tied for the lead at 3 under par with 6 other players. He'll tee off at 8:40 Eastern time this morning. Rory McIlroy starts the day 7 shots back. In baseball, Dodgers beat the Giants 5-2. Cubs shut out the Braves 2-0. Phillies beat the Red Sox 3-1. I'm Brianna Mira.
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0: And away we go on a Friday morning. It is Two Pros and a Cup of Joe, Fox Sports Radio. 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What up? How we feeling?
1: What up?
2: Good morning.
1: Oh, Sticks, come on, man.
0: Come on, Sticks. What up, Sticks?
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3: Woo!
2: Hi, guys.
0: Can I give you guys, and I don't want to be too overdramatic with this, but can I give you just a general thought that I had on the NFL schedule release?
2: Okay.
0: All right. Because I know you guys want to go down and do wins and losses for each team. If that's the case, let me know. I'm going to run to the liquor store. I refuse to be a part of that. But there's a lot of people that will do that. That's fine. But I look at the NFL schedule, and I see all the primetime games, the international games. I see the Thanksgiving, Christmas, all of that. And I just think to myself, how far are we away from Sunday becoming an afterthought for the NFL? Because it doesn't feel like that's really the priority anymore. Because we had a lot of conversations last year where we would be looking at the slate of Sunday games, whether it was the morning window or the late window, and we talked about it on the show. Brady and I would walkie-talkie to each other back and forth. Like, these games are awful. And it feels like there's been such a premium to put the best matchups and the best games in those Netflix windows, holiday windows, Monday night football, Thursday night, that I start to wonder, is Sunday really the most important day for the NFL anymore? Or is it, hey, whatever's going to get us the most new eyeballs, that's what we're going to try and do? It feels like that part of the NFL is changing in front of our very eyes.
1: Hmm. Yeah, I guess out of an effort to try to generate more revenue and get greater viewership, like, if you think about it, the really only way you can try to keep pushing to get more and more for the product you currently already have, you have to find a way to get more viewership. That's how you charge more in advertising dollars. That's how you can, you know, claim, hey, we've got more of these primetime spots for you. And that's ultimately where I think the NFL has to be looking, with changing some of the days that they're having these games and the time slots, and then not having quite as, you know, as many games on Sundays so people can watch. Like, I think what we've seen from fantasy, what we've seen from gambling, everything else, what it's done is it's made people who are fans of the sport fans of all of it. Like, you'll watch all of it because you've got either fantasy guys on the team, a bet on the team. It might affect something else in that regard. I look at it and say, I get it. I think it makes sense from a player safety and health standpoint by being able to adjust the schedule. So instead of they played on Sunday, they got to turn around and play Thursday. If you can figure out a way of manipulating that so they can have a little greater rest in whatever fashion they're trying to do so, I think it can make some sense. So I'm not surprised by it. And frankly, I think having a bunch of games on at the same time for a league that's, you know, sometimes has 16 games on at once kind of stinks. Like, I like spreading it out, being able to watch each individual one. I think, you know, last night was a moment where I'm like, all right, what do we got on for, you know, the playoffs right now? Oh, no NBA. Okay. Nothing else, right? Golf's already over. All right, we got hockey, but, you know, a Canadian team I could care less to watch. So, you know, I'm rooting for the Buffalo Sabres, even though that's, you know, they're not winning. So I look at it and say, I can understand it. I don't mind it. I am curious to see, though, what days they try to infiltrate, because Friday and Saturday, to me, if you're a football purist, are high school and college football. Stay off them. Take any other day of the week. Just stay off those 2 days.
4: I don't really care, honestly. I think the schedule is... Shut up. I just don't know, it didn't move me. It doesn't move me. I jumped on it to look at it, like, okay, schedule release. I mean, I think I look at it from the standpoint of who has a chance of having success in the regular season. You know, all these other elements that are at play. I told you, I'm the type of guy, sometimes I feel like less is more. And it seems as though the approach is more is less now, I guess, I guess it's more is more now. I don't know. I just, I didn't feel like it didn't invoke any emotions. Like, I looked at it, it's like, it's the schedule release. You know, you see who the teams are going to play and who's matching up and when they're matching up. But as far as seeing, like, again, I made it very clear, the international part of it, I don't understand. And I get going away from traditional approaches so that you can expand the game and all. But I don't know. I find myself asking myself the question, is it good to try to expand what you have created? Is it a good thing? Is it a good thing to try to create all of these different elements and, okay, there's more days so you can see more games? And, you know, is it a good thing? Like, I don't know. Maybe I'm getting old and maybe my age is starting to show, but I just feel like it's not simple anymore. It doesn't seem, I don't know. I don't care about it being abroad. Am I wrong for that? Like, I don't care about them trying to expand it.
0: I totally agree. And I think what you're getting at was my thought as well, too, is, are we sure that we've maximized every aspect of this country to the point to where we need to now go take it globally because there's nothing else for us to draw from here? Like, have we done everything that we possibly can to generate interest in this country to where we've got to send all these games overseas?
4: And like, what's the infatuation with it? Like, why is the NFL so infatuated with getting into that market? I mean, is there a clear answer on that? Like, even if you've maxed out in America, even if you have, I get that, you know, you want to make more money. Like, I get that. But sometimes isn't it about maybe the product being the best that it can be and maintaining the margins that you have? Like, is it horrible to say, is sometimes it okay to say enough is enough? Like, you've won. You're America's game. People consume it. Like, you don't have to be as big as soccer. You will never be as big as soccer. It just won't happen. So, I mean, I just don't understand what they're going for. And it doesn't, like, it's just kind of like, okay, you're going for it. Like, go. Like, good for you. Like, good luck. But it doesn't make the game more appealing for me. So I don't know if that represents other American thought processes, but it doesn't really have any real appeal. All this extra stuff that they're trying to do doesn't have any real appeal to me personally.
1: I get that, but at the same time, you have to look at what's happened with the World Cup. Now, granted, the ticket sales haven't been what they had hoped for, but there's still a ton of interest globally. And I think if you step back and look at American football as compared to football worldwide, it's not even close. I mean, go look at the viewership for the Super Bowl. Go look at the, you know, global viewership for other matches that take place in soccer. It's really not close. So I think they look at this as efforts to expand the game, hit these different markets, these obviously, I mean, huge cities internationally, and see if they can't continue to drum up interest outside of just the U.S. I mean, like any company or organization, if you stop and you get stagnant or you kind of plateau, you can get surpassed. You know, something's going to pass you by, or someone's, you know, going to, you know, take advantage of the opportunity that you're not seeing. So that's what I feel like this is trying to introduce this to other markets. And as we've talked about, like, it, if you think big picture down the road, again, looking at some of these owners who are maybe in smaller markets, they might say, hey, we want to have, you know, a team in some of these different countries, and it becomes much more of a global game. And I'll, you know, maybe down the line, you're saying it, you've got a team in London, you've got a team in Paris, a team in Madrid and Munich. And maybe that's your division over there. It's not that wild to think about that potentially being the case one day if the NFL was to expand, or if they felt like there was other smaller markets that weren't performing as well and they wanted to try to find a way of increasing the bottom line of the revenue. I mean, it sounds crazy. And again, I'm not necessarily for that, because it takes away from, you know, our markets and our fan base and everything that it's really has built up the NFL. But I can see their desire, or at least what they're trying to attempt to do.
0: Yeah, I mean, if you just look at the trend line, that's kind of where we're at. That's where everything is heading. I mean, it just, yeah, I don't know. I view it, and I look at the whole thing and I go, all right, I guess we're going down that road to where we're just going to have all these international games. We're going to have all these. Everything has changed from what it was, which makes sense to me. But I just look at it and go, I think we're going to be having the same conversations, especially this next year. If there's a lot of teams this next year that made moves, because as Brady has documented on this show, the quarterback draft class next year, like, you want to be in that one. You want to have the opportunity to draft. And so you look at it and go, well, there's going to be teams in the NFL that are going to be in position to do so based on how they handled this offseason. And so if that's the case, we're going to get to the same point of the year next year, or this upcoming season. We're late in the year. We're going to see a bunch of awesome games with great matchups, or at least that's the plan in these primetime windows. And then we're going to get to Sunday and look around and go, this is it? Like, can we borrow a couple of college games from the day prior and throw these in here? Like, it feels like we're going to get more and more now. We're getting bad football that it's obvious and transparent to me that the NFL's acknowledged. We got bottom feeders. We've got big time teams. We're throwing them in the primetime windows. We're throwing them on Netflix. And when you get to the holidays, enjoy those games, because you're going to get a bag of crap on Sunday.
4: But then you're trying to expand. You're trying to expand bad football, bad games. It doesn't seem to make sense. Doesn't add up to me. If the product isn't what it once was, which, I mean, I guess you look at fast food and all that stuff and how different things are, how the evolution of, you know, the production of it and all. I don't know, man. I don't know. Cause I, like, just the things I see and experience on a ground level, like how high school football looks anymore, you know, the participation of it. I don't know that it makes sense to be trying to continue to expand. I think you gotta not get complacent on what you have. And I mean, if my memory serves me correctly, these were mom and pop franchises. Like, these were mom and pop businesses. NFL franchises were. And so to me, if it came from such a pure place, And it was something that was a part of our clubs and colleges. And it was something that you could get out there and you could do. And now it's something where it's like, we want to really, really, really expand our borders and for the sake of business. And we don't want to get passed up by anybody. It's kind of like, I don't know. It feels like the Icarus effect to me. Like just fly where you are, you know, exist where you are. Sunday has been football for the NFL. It's always been football. You get Sunday night, that's cool. Monday night, that's pretty cool. I had no problem with it. Even when Thursday night came about, all right, no worries. But I don't know. Like, you're not going to become soccer. That's not going to happen.
1: Adapt and there's no reason, man. Adapt or die.
4: I know you got to adapt. I know you got to adapt. I really do. I understand evolution. I understand adaptation, but can you adapt within, is adapt and evolve synonymous with you have to grow it? You know, like, can't you take what you have and continue to make it better and continue to refine it and do those things versus does it have to be synonymous with this like overwhelming amount of we have to expand. We have to be the best. We have to be the number one sport globally. Like, is that really what it's synonymous with? I don't think it should be, to be honest. I don't, but that's just me.
0: It's our sport. Why do we got to share it?
4: Why are you working so hard to do it?
0: Right.
4: It's like there's just some people, and for what it's worth, it's just some people that don't get down with football. They don't, and they never will.
0: Yeah, they're dorks.
4: Maybe, but I don't know. I say galvanize what you have. Figure out what you have and stick to that and be great at that and continue to be great at that. Evolve and being great at that. This whole like expanding the borders and all this other stuff, it takes something away from this game. But it's just me. That's just me. I don't know.
1: No, I get it. I mean, it's kind of like buying Greenland. You know, people are fans of it, people aren't. I just think they don't want people to fall asleep at the wheel in this league. 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
0: It is Two Pros and a Cup of Joe here on Fox Sports Radio. LeVar Arrington, Brady Quinn, Jonas Knox with you. By the way, important reminder that we wanted to make sure that we got in here, especially early on this this edition.
3: You know,
0: we're
3: finally here.
0: It's
3: right?
0: A football Friday. It's football Friday.
1: Yeah, it is.
5: It's Saturday, yeah, Sunday. What?
0: You damn here.
1: You know, it's Friday. Come on, boys.
4: It's Friday.
1: Yeah,
4: it's Friday.
1: It's Friday. Yeah. Let's go for it.
4: Friday.
1: Let's go for it. Let's go for it.
4: Friday. It's Friday.
1: He's excited.
4: Come on.
1: He's going to smack it. He's going to smack it.
4: Let's do it. Come on. Let's do it. Let's do it.
1: Hey, John.
4: Let's do it. Let's do it. All right. Let's do it for Eddie. Let's do it for Eddie. Come on. Friday night. Football Friday, rock 'em, sock 'em, do it, slam it, you can feel it.
0: Friday. 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We're going to have the usuals coming up later on. We get another edition of In Case You Missed It. We got the leftovers. We're also going to have a special Friday segment here on the show highlighting some really, really dysfunctional people in the world of sports and beyond. We've got another edition of Wheel of Horses in Hour 2. All of it is yours here on this three-hour extravaganza. Up next, though, I mean, you want to talk about somebody that's relatable in the world of sports? We've got him for you, and he's yours here on FSR. But are you tired of scrolling job boards, submitting application after application, and never hearing back? 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
1: LeVar Arrington, Brady Quinn, Jonas Knox with you here. In about 20 minutes from now, we'll have another edition of In Case You Missed It. That'll be yours here on FSR. Right now, though, it is time for the Tire Rack Play of the Day.
3: Dorofeev goes to work. He strips it before the puck can go to Trouba. Dorofeev threw it on goal, and he scores from a terrible angle at the right corner. Dorofeev makes it 5-1 Vegas. Two goals for Dorofeev.
1: 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All right, so there was a real just under-the-table deal that was done yesterday on the show that I don't think got enough attention brought to it. I think LeVar tried to, but he was just so distraught by what had happened, knowing that two people on this show would work together to screw over the other people on this show. Patrick Suica, our executive producer, finagling our picks from the hat for the PGA Championship to where Brady gets Scottie Scheffler and it just happens to be the last name in the hat, is one of the great screw jobs in the history of sports. I mean, awful. I don't know why it was allowed. I don't know why we tolerate it, but congratulations. Scottie Scheffler is amongst a bunch of other guys tied for 3-under at the PGA Championship.
4: Yeah, how many other guys, since you think it's such an advantage? How many other guys are tied at 3-under?
1: Was there like 7 others? 6 others?
4: Yeah, I think there's 7 others after one day. So,
1: But
4: yeah.
1: None of those are ours.
4: It's not my fault. And plus, there's plenty of time left.
5: I have no fault for anyone to lob Thank at you. Anybody's feet. What will happen will happen. What will be will be.
1: I mean, LeVar.
5: And I'll tell you what. Hey, hey. When they get out there, all I want to see is a pride, a confidence, a focus on doing what they do best. Putting that little white ball on that tee, getting that iron, letting it rip, baby. That's what I want to see.
4: I like it. I like it a lot.
5: That's what I want to see.
1: Is this the PGA Championship theme music?
6: Yeah, it says Fairway to Greatness.
1: Wow, that's bad.
4: Oh, wow. That sounds awesome.
6: I hear sarcasm.
5: I felt stimulated.
4: No, not for me. Maybe from Jonas. Jonas hates anything that's outside the realm of like what he wears, which is like all black leather.
1: What are you trying
4: like
1: to say?
4: He's in a biker gang, but he's never rode a motorcycle.
1: What are you trying to say? If Pantera wrote this song, I'd be a bigger fan of it.
4: That's rude. Yeah, it's kind of what I'm saying.
1: No, I just think
5: they should have a mosh pit section at every PGA Tour event. You know what I mean? Like just for one little like black sheep section of you know the population that might want to watch golf but fight while they're doing it. Might be interesting.
4: Well,
1: hey, I'm into it.
4: One scenario came up. And I'm not sure when Jonas was going to get to this, but you got to be on time for your tee time. But apparently defining what on time means for your tee time can be confusing. And this it actually brings up a greater discussion about that. Like we've all heard the phrase, if you're early, you're on time. If you're on time, you're late. We get that, right? We've all gotten that. Now, that can differ depending on where you're from. You know, like LeVar and I have always heard that. That's, you know, football, that's military, that's all these other backgrounds that we've experienced and come from. So that's ingrained in us. But that's not necessarily like everyone. You know, some people, they'll say, hey, if I've got a tee time at, you know, 7:38, I need to be there at 7:38. And even within that 7:38, they might say, well, hey, my watch says 7:38:30. And they would say, well, I'm not late. You know, I'm here. I'm within that 7:38. It's not 7:39 yet. So you can understand as Jonas, I'll let you lay the scenario out. You can understand how things can get confusing.
1: So Garrick Higo is a South African golfer. who, when you look at him, you go,
5: figures.
1: I'm almost positive that guy worked on this show. Like, you look at him, you go, we know that guy from somewhere. All right. He is, that is a familiar face. And he also just became the most relatable person to a lot of people listening right now, because here he was trying to explain the issue he had getting to his tee time yesterday at the PGA Championship.
0: Just to be 100% clear, when you walked to the tee, it was a surprise to you when they said two-stroke penalty, you're late?
2: No. It wasn't, no, it wasn't a surprise. I was late. I mean, my caddy was yelling at me to get to the tee, so...
0: Oh, okay. So by the time you got there, you already knew that it was...
2: I knew it was probably going to happen, yeah.
0: Yeah. You were with the PGA, it seemed like, for a bit just now. Were you trying to argue your case a little bit, or...?
2: I was just trying to get evidence. I mean, I feel like if any of you would have done the same, because it's kind of... I was there on time, but the rule is if you're 1 second late, you're late. So if you think about it, I was there on time, if you know what I mean. But
0: I don't quite... No. What is it when you say that you were there on time but late? What's
2: like, I was there at 7:18:30 seconds.
0: And you know 7:18 was the tee time?
2: Yeah, or something like that, 7:19, whatever it was. I don't know.
1: I mean, you know, it's...
5: So in his mind, he doesn't believe he was late, but whatever.
4: That's what I'm saying. It's like, hold on for a second. Like, there's a legitimate conversation here. I mean, like, who's keeping the clock that's to the second with accuracy? Like, I understand people out there like, hey, Dumbo, just have him get there a minute before and he's fine. But there's a greater conversation here. He was saying, like, look, I don't want to be standing up there early. Then I get stiff. I'm standing waiting for 5-10 minutes. He's like, and I've got to hit a tee shot in front of all these people at a major event. He goes, it's tough to do that. So he's like, I like to try to kind of, you know, cut it close so I can stay loose. That was his rationale for it. But then it calls into question, like, all right, if you're sitting there getting ready to have coffee with someone and they show up and you said, hey, let's be there at 7:30, and you look at your watch, they're there at 7:30, but it just clicked to 7:31. Are you holding it against them?
1: I mean, I blame the iPhone, to be honest with you. If everybody just looked down at your phone right now, what does it say? It'll say 6:34, 3:34, 4:34. It doesn't give the seconds. So he was probably looking at his iPhone going, all right, yeah, it's, you know, whatever, you know, 7:18 or whatever tee time it was, because the iPhone doesn't have the seconds included on the clock on your phone. I'd let him off. I'd say, hey, listen, whatever punishment they gave you, we got to let you go. I think it's a fair argument for him. Not every clock, unless you've got a watch with the seconds hand going, not every clock has got the seconds attached to it. It's like the old school basketball clocks where they didn't have the tenths of the second. They just had the full seconds. Maybe he's got one of those. Makes sense to me.
5: I feel like this is way more interesting and entertaining than the tournament. I think it's pretty cool. Like, honestly, like, somebody was sitting there and they're watching the clock. Like, literally, like, please, please let somebody, please. Yes. Yes. Finally, a South African did it. Let's get him.
1: But
5: what is that? Let me look at my notes here. Yep. That's two strokes. Woo! Here.
1: But
5: take this to the...
1: But if
5: and where do you send this judgment to, by the way? What is the chain of action that takes place? You're late. The person who saw it or seen it. What happens after that? What do they do? Is there someone after that? Is there someone after that? Like, do they make calls? Are they on site? How does this all work? I'm curious. How does this all play out?
1: Does 7:18, was that the tee time you said 7:18?
4: 7:18.
1: What does 7:18 and 30 seconds count for 7:19? I don't think it does.
5: It doesn't.
4: No, that's why I think you've got a minute of buffer, or at least 59 seconds of buffer.
1: Yes.
4: Right?
1: Yes.
4: Now look again. We get it. Like, we understand he should have been there at 7:16. Okay. We get it. But this is how the process works. So he walks up, and as you walk up to one of those tee boxes for the first hole, there will be a gentleman there with a scorecard. It's the official scorecard that you will submit then after the round. And that's where, honestly, he kind of tried to argue his case, find evidence, as he mentioned. But What's interesting is the guy gave him the scorecard and says, you've received a two-stroke penalty for being late.
5: Like, so he makes that determination right then and there.
4: Correct. The starter in this case would make that determination. And then now he's got to go play. So the crazy thing about his round yesterday is if you take away the two-stroke penalty, he's tied for the lead.
1: Yes.
4: He's sitting at minus one right now.
1: Yes.
4: So that's what could get interesting if Garrett Kigo could end up getting, you know, close to winning this thing. And if he ends up losing by two strokes
5: or one,
4: you're going to look at it and say, oh, like maybe he should have been tied for it or in a playoff right now. That's what's kind of crazy about this.
5: Does he sue? He was technically on time.
4: Well, and this is where.

0: than you think about. So he may have been, influenced by people that live around him in South Africa, you know, the mother.
1: Well, again, maybe it's just their, maybe it's just their culture. Like, forget influence. Like, when you grow up in a certain area, it changes how you look at things. Like, look, best man at my wedding, one of my best friends in life, his family's Nigerian. And I learned this when we would be going to sports together because, you know, you've got a game at 6 o'clock. You got to be there 30 minutes beforehand. And if they're doing the carpool, it's a toss up whether or not you're going to make it to the game on time. Like, it just, that was, and it wasn't anything other than the fact that, like, that's their perspective or their experience. And that's how, you know, they grew up back when they grew up in Nigeria. And so, you know, that's, it's just different. And I kind of learned that over time, for many, many different reasons. But again, I look at this situation and just wonder, yes, there was a part of like, he doesn't want to stand there and be waiting and feel like he's stiff before he has to go hit a tee shot, which I would say this too. Not that I've played in a couple of pro-ams, so I know what a little bit what it feels like to be in that moment. Not like a major event or anything. But when you've got people around you who are watching and you're getting announced and all that, and it counts, right? It's the first swing and everything, and there's no mulligans. There's no like, oh, let me redo that, or that didn't look good. Like, it counts. It all counts. That it's a little bit nerve wracking. Like, that's probably one of the more like nerve wracking things like I have done in my life. And, you know, we've played in prime time in the NFL. Like because the difference is, you know, you feel more prepared for those moments. You're like, dude, I've watched all the film. I've you know, worked everything to prepare for this and practice everything to prepare for this. With, I mean, maybe for these golfers, it's even as much as they prepare, it's still golf. It's hard as hell. So I'm sure there's an element of him thinking like, I can get there right at 7:18 and go hit and I'll be good. Like, I'll be loose. I'll be ready to roll. But again, there's differences in how people view whether that's late or not.
2: Yeah. I just think, I really do legitimately think he's got a kid, because I'm sure if they're documenting what time he arrived, they're documenting it to the second. And if that's the case, I don't know how you dock the guy, especially like you said, look, he's only two strokes back. If that, those two strokes are the difference between this guy winning a major championship, which is so hard to do, I think he's got a case, man. I really do.
0: He's learned a very, very good lesson moving forward. I could have won had I been on time. Just, you got to know, like ignorance to the rule is not like you still are culpable. Like, that's the bottom line, man.
1: Well, but I think to his point, the question is, if your tee time's at 7:18, do you want them there at 7:17 then? Like, what time's the actual tee time?
0: And here's what's interesting. I'll say this, because coming from you two, it's pretty interesting, because Jonas pulls up literally at the same exact time.
1: He's the Garrett Higo of our show
2: every day,
1: because if there is any detour or traffic, he might be late. That's how close he cuts it.
0: It's so close.
2: There is all the time.
0: It's so close
2: all the time.
0: But you pull in at the same time, and it's wild to me. Like, why do you cut it so close, but yet you come in at the same exact time? It's like, I'd be sitting there in the car like, he should be coming. All right, this is where he could be late. Like, here he comes pulling up at the Super Bowls. We'll be sitting there. And sometimes it gets so, like, it gets to that point of where you could get docked two strokes for when Q walks in. Q walks in, it's literally 58. And the clock just hit 59. And it's like, dang.
1: That's why I want clarity on this issue. Like, I'm a clock guy, and I know we're up against it now, but do I have that full minute or not? If I don't,
2: I think you do.
1: Then I've got to adjust.
2: I think you do.
1: I think I'm with you. I think I'm actually with Gary.
0: I was on CP time yesterday, so it's like the worst time.
2: I don't even know what you're talking about.
0: I'm generally always on time and super early.
2: No idea what you're talking about. No idea what you're talking about.
1: I don't remember yesterday. Yeah.
2: No rats in this building.
1: I don't remember yesterday. Hey, man.
2: You go, we go. You go, we go.
0: Yes, I was sleep good. Yes, sir.
2: It is two pros and a cup of Joe here on Fox Sports Radio.

0: 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Up next, right when you thought there was some good news in the world of football, some fans got screwed. We'll explain why right here at FSR.
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0: Jonas Knox with you here. Coming up, top of next hour, a little over 10 minutes from now. Somebody thinks they've solved an issue in the world of sports. We will discuss right here on FSR. 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
0: Guys, we've talked a lot this week specifically about the gouging of the fan when it comes to prices at games. Arthur Blank is doing his best to have cheap concessions, so on and so forth, when you go to Mercedes-Benz Stadium in Atlanta. We now turn our attention to college football. There's a ticket site. They resell tickets on Game Time, it's called. And they listed the five most expensive college football tickets this upcoming season. Wisconsin-Notre Dame is number five at $826 for a ticket.
3: Damn!
0: Michigan-Ohio State at $898. Yeah, number three is Texas-Oklahoma. A little over $900.
3: Okay.
0: Ohio State, Texas is a little over $1,000. And coming in at number one, Texas A&M towards the end of the season, $1,056.
3: Ooh.
0: For a ticket. And I'll continue.
3: Now, when's that game?
0: That's end of the year.
3: Yeah, that price will come down.
0: I would think.
3: Don't worry about that.
0: A&M
3: won't be in it.
0: I continue to say, man, why would you pay that when you can watch on TV, save hundreds of dollars, and get a better experience than being around a bunch of drunk kids at a game where you got to pay those prices just to get in the door on top of everything else that you've got to pay for while you're there? Like, just watch the game at home. Like, it's presented to you on such a platter that you can enjoy it all and not have to worry about any of that garbage. If it's not free, I'm out. I'm sorry. I'm not paying those prices or anything close to those prices.
3: The tough thing for you is you and your family will never get to experience that kind of fun, though. You know?
0: What are you talking about? We've been to sporting events.
3: Dang. A couple.
0: What do you mean? You mean Cubs Angels on in August on a Friday night in the blistering heat? It's not fun? what are you talking about?
3: That's not the marquee matchup we were looking for.
0: Trust me, it wasn't a marquee matchup. Couldn't even find the car in the parking lot afterwards. It was a disaster.
3: Okay. All right.
0: But, you know, listen, man, I'm not paying those prices.
4: Was it your pickup truck that was in that parking lot?
0: No.
4: Oh, good.
0: Would have been easier.
4: Thank goodness. Yeah, you hear that?
3: If you're over 40, you've probably felt like this. You're still working, still training, still competing, but your energy drops. And it's harder to stay in shape, even when you're doing the same work. That's not a discipline problem. That's biology. Your body changes. 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
1: I tapped my arm like a pitcher coming out of, or a manager coming out of the bullpen to call for the reliever. So Trey Redfield in this morning, Tyler Allen producing. He is still getting back adjusted to American Central Standard Time, but he is grinding through. Tyler, good morning. How are you enjoying American Central Standard Time?
2: It's fantastic. It's just everything that I thought it could be. It was. I laughed. I cried. It was much better than Cats.
4: Did you smile too? What is it? You laugh and cry. You smile. It's a perfect day.
2: Yeah,
4: it's, I should know this. Yes, I grew up an NC State basketball fan.
2: So back in the day, there was Saturday Night Live often does like little videos and stuff like that, and they had this one back in the 80s, and it was this guy named the Magnificent or whatever, and he was a hypnotist. And every time they were like doing like a preview, like, you got to go see the best show on Broadway ever. And they would talk to people on the street, and they were just totally like clearly hypnotized, and they were like, it was amazing. I laughed. I cried. It was much better than Cats, because they're all hypnotized.
1: Do you feel better though? Are you starting to feel better?
2: Yeah, I mean, I think again, like, sleeping only 3 hours in a 36-hour period is not healthy. It's just not. So I needed to.
4: Until you get sick,
2: yeah.
4: Tyler.
2: Yeah, I'm getting over it though.
1: Behave yourself better, Tyler.
2: I kicked jet lag's ass on this trip.
1: I kind of feel like it went the other way around based off of your vibes yesterday after the show.
2: Fair. But when it comes down to it, I was never tired in the afternoon while I was there. And I didn't like wake up at like 3 a.m, you know, this morning and going like, oh, I got to get to breakfast, you know, or whatever. So as far as like my body goes, I was there on that time.
1: Okay.
2: And then I came right back to this time. Now, yes, I did suffer a little bit health wise, but I still kicked jet lag's ass.
1: Good.
4: Yeah, you
1: good.
4: Did. Yeah, you did.
1: All right. Coming up on this morning's show, we have the Sports Six Pack at 6:25. We will dive into a number of topics there, both locally and nationally. Headlines presented by Host Coffee, that is coming up at 7 o'clock. There is a lot of drama and commentary about and from former coaches at Iowa and Iowa State that I think has got people in this state riled up. We're going to talk about that along with some other details in there. Coming up at 7:25, this took over the sports world yesterday, the NFL schedule release. All of those games are out. Kind of. Kind of got a bone to pick there with some things that the NFL has started to do. Tyler, you and I think we'll be on the same page there with one of those things. And then the 8 o'clock hour, we dive more deeply into college football playoff potential expansion. Everyone's favorite topic. And I want you guys to call in and let me know what you want. I'm trying to make this a survey today. I want to see what the people want.
4: It gets everyone involved.
1: Playoff what gets expansion. The people going?
4: It gets the people going.
1: And then at 8:25, we're going to do What the Friday. Trey, this is going to be your first What the Friday.
4: It
1: Tyler,
4: is.
1: This is going to be what, your first or second What the Friday, I think?
2: I think second. What the Friday is What the Friday.
1: This is essentially a moment for you to complain about something that has occurred to you in your week. Before going into the weekend.
4: Not a lot to complain about, honestly.
1: See,
4: I was in Wisconsin the past week.
1: Okay, so...
4: It's my first day back.
1: So I don't have a lot to complain about usually either.
4: Well, I'll find something though.
1: Okay, cool.
4: I'll find something.
1: So Heather is the one who presented, let's do this, What the Friday. I'm like, all right, cool, let's do it. And then I realized I don't have that much stuff to complain about. There's not that many negatives going on in my life. But this week I did have something come to me based off of an errand that I had to run.
4: Oh my.
1: And it has stuck with me, and I think it will connect with a lot of you that are listening. So that is coming up at 8:25. Before we get into what I did last night, KXNO, we are turning 25 this year. We're celebrating big time in Las Vegas to celebrate our silver anniversary. We want you, KXNO, we want you, our listeners, to get a VIP unforgettable experience in Las Vegas provided by our friends at Circa. We are sending six lucky winners plus a guest to Las Vegas for the KXNO Circa Silver Anniversary Las Vegas experience happening August 9th through the 12th. One grand prize winner gets gets round trip airfare, a 3-night stay at Circa, $250 voucher, two days with a bed at Circa Stadium Swim, VIP sportsbook experiences, and then you get a meet and greet with Iowa native and Circa VIP Mike Palm and owner Derek Stevens, plus a night out at Legacy Club. There will be 5 winners that have a 3-night stay, same dates with the trip. Again, that's August 9th through the 12th, with a stay at the D, which is Circa's sister property. You will not have your airfare covered in the day bed at Sadia Swim. But that is a great prize. You should go sign up.
4: It's pretty electric.
1: Yes. Have you been to Vegas?
4: I have been to Vegas.
1: Do you behave well in Vegas?
4: I actually behaved very well in Vegas because we were there for my mother's birthday.
1: Okay.
4: And my mother isn't really a go-outer. She would
1: it's
4: never.
1: It's not a good city to be in if you don't like going
4: no.
1: out.
4: No. We went to Zion as well on that trip. So we ventured out of Vegas for a little bit. But my off days are Wednesday and Thursday. We did all this within 2 days.
1: That's about the right amount of time to be in Vegas.
4: Yeah. Just balled out in Vegas.
1: So I went there for a work trip before you started covering Iowa and Iowa State and then high schools throughout the state for WOI.
4: Yep.
1: Big 12 football media days were in Las Vegas.
4: That's right. Oh, my gosh.
1: The first and only time I've been to Vegas, I was there for between 48 and 72 hours. I got on the airplane back to Des Moines, and I was like, I think I'm ready to go home.
4: Yep.
1: And then I like reminisced on my time. I was like, I had an absolute blast. I loved it out there. And now the further that I've gotten from it and the more mature that I have become, the more I look back on that and I'm like, you know, I don't know if I enjoy gambling enough to want to go back because I'm not a shows guy.
4: I'm not the biggest gambler. I'm not.
1: Do you sports wager?
4: I do, yeah. Like from time to time.
1: I don't even
4: when
1: do
4: I'm
1: that.
4: In a, when I'm in a mood, but like, I don't know. Just for the last few months, I haven't really done it.
1: Do you like table games?
4: I do like blackjack.
1: I really enjoy playing blackjack.
4: I love blackjack. When I can get a chance to play blackjack, I will play blackjack. But I'm not the biggest of. I'm not someone that does it. Like, does it every week.
1: You're going over to Prairie Meadows to play?
4: Yeah, no, I'm not like, hey, let's go to the casino tonight. It's like, no, let's just go out and have a beer, man.
1: Yeah, okay, so I'm with you, too.
4: Let me ask how your week was. Like,
1: so
4: like, how you holding up? Like, that's what I care about.
1: So I find playing blackjack to be a lot of fun. I don't really know how to play craps or any of the other games that you can play, and I'm by no means good at blackjack. I will hit on 15, though, and I will occasionally hit on 16. And 16 is a little aggressive to hit on, but I'll hit on.
4: Yeah, I was about
1: 15.
4: To say, I was like, you're really going for it on fourth down there.
1: Tyler, do you what number do you hit on?
2: On what?
1: In blackjack.
2: Blackjack. Oh, so I do, it kind of depends on how I'm doing. It really has the context of how I'm doing so far, because it's never just one hand. You're doing it in the context of the hand before, what might happen on the hand after. So I think, honestly, I know the dealer has to hit on 17, right? I believe. So 16 and up depends. Again, it depends on what I see from their whole card. If I see that they have like a 10 or a face card, I might hit more than if they just have like a 7 or a 2. You know what I mean?
1: You sound like you're into the numbers and the math of blackjack.
2: Yeah. I really am. I can't count cards because it's impossible now. But
1: I could before it wasn't possible.
4: You could be as close as Zach Galifianakis in the scene of The Hangover as you possibly can be.
2: Yeah.
1: It's a good
4: amazing
1: scene.
2: I'm kind of a nerd when it comes to like blackjack. The people are like, are you going to hit or what? Have a drink. God.
1: So I do enjoy playing blackjack, but I've learned that I don't wager enough to make it worthwhile for me to get up enough to be like, oh, I've made some good money. Like I should get off the table. And then I don't ever feel like I've lost enough money to be like, okay, you have to get up and leave.
4: Right.
1: So
4: I remember an uncle of mine threw in 100 for me. I lost that 100 within like 5 minutes.
1: It's very easy to lose money.
4: It is so easy to lose money. I think that was in Aruba. And my mind was on different things. I was focused on the Celtics. They had game 6 against the Heat in the East Final. This was 2022.
1: Okay.
4: They were ready to lock it up, but lost that game, and then they made my life hell for game 7, man. Oh, my gosh. But anyways.
1: Do you play at the table or the digital?
4: I play at the table. I play at the table.
1: So I have done both.
4: What do you think?
1: I'll do either.
4: Okay.
1: I much prefer the actual hard table.
4: Oh,
1: not
4: yeah,
1: even close.
4: 100%.
1: But when we were in Vegas for Big 12 football media days, me and a couple buddies went down to the Casino in the Bellagio. That was where we were staying.
3: Nice.
1: Yeah. We sat down at one of the digital tables to play, and I kid you not, the digital dealer hit a blackjack 3 out of 4 hands.
3: Oh, my God.
1: And I was like, all right, that's enough. Weird.
3: That's enough.
1: Yeah, bye. I was like, all right, I'm not playing here anymore. Nope. That seemed like that is statistically impossible.
3: Yeah. I would tell that guy to kick rocks, and he wouldn't even know that you sold him to kick rocks.
1: And I was sitting next to a couple people, and I was like, yeah. No shot.
3: No shot.
1: No shot. That just happened to me. So we went up and we played at tables the rest of the night with just our buddies. You know Jeff Dubroff, don't you?
3: Jeff Dubroff?
1: Yeah.
3: Yeah, that's my guy. I miss that man. He used to pop in here all the time, didn't he?
1: Yeah. One night, my fiance Lily, she had a work function out at the casino.
3: Okay.
1: Prairie Meadows.
3: Yeah.
1: And we were there and... Jeff was there. We happened to run into each other. I was sitting at a blackjack table, and he happened to be like walking by, and he was like, Alec? I was like, Jeff?
3: Jeff?
1: And I think we looked at each other like, this looks really bad that we are here on a Friday night.
3: Yeah. This must have been in the spring.
1: No, it was in the winter.
3: Oh, wow.
1: It was in the winter. It was in January. It was... And I remember both of us kind of were like, hey, this is kind of embarrassing. I don't come here often, just so you know. Like,
3: right.
1: I don't spend a lot of time here. We reached there for an event. It was one of his buddy's birthdays or something. It was, like I said, I was there with the work event. But that was one of the few times that I have run into somebody that I know at the casino, and I was like, this looks really bad.
3: This looks really bad.
1: Yeah. I don't have a gambling addiction. Yeah.
3: That's the thing. Jeff would never think that, though. That's why Jeff's so awesome. Jeff, Jake, Brendan, and I, we went out a couple of times.
1: It's a fun group.
3: To Hessen House. Just on a random Thursday. Because, like, in the summertime, it's very chill for Jake for what he's doing at Cyclone Fanatic. Former local fiver. And then Jeff and I had the same office. So he was the weekend guy at KCCI. I'm the weekend guy at Local 5. So normally those off days are Wednesday and Thursday for... number twos in the local news department. So, we always went out, shot the, you know what? It was a great time. Every time we saw each other.
1: That's awesome.
3: So, that's a pretty good trio. That's the trio that got me settled in. So, I'm forever grateful for Jeff. He and I didn't really cross paths too long, but, it was awesome seeing him all the time.
1: So, you mentioned that you were in Wisconsin.
3: I was, yes.
1: What were you doing up in the Badger State?
3: Yeah, so all the way up in the Badger State. We're talking like Sturgeon Bay.
1: Deep.
3: Like way into the up Badger yonder. State. Like that little, like, I guess that pinky, I guess? The pinky of Wisconsin?
1: Of the mitten?
3: If the mitten?
1: Oh, no, the mitten is Michigan.
3: The mitten's Michigan.
1: Sorry, but I just sounded really stupid.
3: It's okay. But like Wisconsin kind of looks like a glove, I guess. You know, you look at the state. And we're on the western side looking towards looking towards Green Bay.
1: The peninsula.
3: The peninsula. Yeah, yeah, there you go. Yeah, yeah, the peninsula. So a lot of my friends, they work in the Green Bay market. Like there's two of my buddies I went to Syracuse with. They work at one station. Another friend of mine works at a rival station. He also went to Syracuse. We all went at the same time.
1: Okay.
3: And then... they have their media friends, so two more of theirs came up along with us.
1: Great.
3: So, yeah. Buddy of mine has a lake house up there.
1: Wow.
3: I was invited. He was like, yeah, I thought it was only a 4-hour drive. No, it's 7.5, but I'm still willing to do the drive to see my friends. 500 miles down the hatch. Played a lot of golf.
1: Good.
3: It was really good to get back into golf.
1: Good.
3: Now
1: how'd
3: you
1: play?
3: It was like some silly like par 3.
1: Oh, an old executive course.
3: It was like a very tiny par 3.
1: Does a hole in one count at an executive course?
3: Yes.
1: Does it?
3: Yes. Are you kidding?
1: Okay.
3: I would say. I mean, like these were like
1: I'm
3: really
1: short.
3: I'm not going
1: to be the hole in one police, but there are people who will tell you that if you go play an executive course, and every hole is like 100 to 120 yards.
3: How many of those people
1: do
3: you think have gone a hole in one though?
1: I don't know, but there are people who will tell you that if you go play an executive course And there is 16 of the 18 holes are shorter than 150 yards. That doesn't count because your chances of getting one are significantly higher.
3: Eye roll.
1: Okay, here's a...
3: You got the ball into the hole.
1: Okay, here's...
3: It's pretty impressive in itself.
1: Okay, here's a question for you.
3: Okay, what's up?
1: Par 3. This is a hypothetical hole.
3: Hypothetical hole.
1: Par 3, it's 175 yards. We'll use the round number. 175 yards, par 3. There is water off to the left and the right side of the green.
3: Yeah.
1: You hit it into the water on your first shot. You drop another ball down into the tee box.
3: Yep.
1: Second one, you hit it into the hole. What do you tell people?
3: That's a par.
1: I like that.
3: That's a par.
1: I like you, Trey.
3: That's a par. Like, there's no mulligans or anything like that.
1: There's mulligans.
3: There's mulligans, but like,
1: not in that situation.
3: Not in that situation. I would say the only time for a mulligan is just like a bad tee shot right off the rip. You just be like, okay, no one saw that. We're good. Let's just do it.
1: Yeah,
3: again.
1: Or if you like chip it over the green, you can like drop another one.
3: Yeah,
1: that's fine with me too.
3: But like other than that, like no, that's a par in your scenario, and
1: you can tell people.
3: And you're
1: though,
3: talking to someone that doesn't really play as much as he should. I have a bag just hanging out in my car.
1: You can tell if you hit it in from the tee box though in that situation, you can tell people that you hit it in the hole from the tee box on your second shot.
3: Yeah, I mean like I sunk it. It's a good chip in for par, but it's not a hole in one.
1: That would be the worst way to get a hole in one.
3: It'd be the worst way.
1: Imagine that being your only hole in one. That would suck. Yeah, that would suck.
3: You gotta die like that? Yeah, that's bad.
1: I would be so angry.
3: What is the greatest shot you've ever had in golf?
1: Oh, I don't know. I don't golf enough, nor do I hit enough good golf shots to have one stick out. I mean, I've never had a hole in one.
3: I've hit a 40-yard chip before.
1: I've chipped in a few times, I guess.
3: I've hit a 40-yard chip, and my first ever birdie was, ironically enough, a chip in.
1: That's awesome.
3: I have a little technique that my grandfather taught me, where if the greens are a little bumpy, you know, not the best, and you're putting from the edge, just get the iron out, get out an iron, and putt with the iron. You know, to get over like that ugly part of the green.
1: Mm-hmm.
3: Use that. Sunk it for birdie. First ever birdie.
1: I think the most impressive golf shot I've ever seen was actually a couple of weeks ago. Sean and I were out at the Principal Charity Classic Appreciation Day with Seth, our market president, and then Chuck Reed, who calls Drake Athletic Games, Drake Football Games.
3: Yeah.
1: Chuck put it in from probably 75 plus feet.
3: That's amazing.
1: Yeah. That was pretty electric. And we were all... Chuck was the last one to go because we were scrambling in it. So he saw all of us get to putt.
3: Sure.
1: And we had some good putts there. None of them were within like gimme distance or club length or whatever it was. But Chuck, you know, it's that far away and you're like, oh, that's got good speed. Like that's good. But you don't realize like it's online until it starts to get close. And you're like,
3: oh my God.
1: Wait a second.
3: Oh my
1: wait
3: God.
1: Wait a second.
3: You're like, and Chuck? Yeah. Chuck?
1: Yeah, and then that's pretty cool.
3: Goes.
1: Yeah, that was pretty cool to see him do that. That's up there. I definitely had a few good shots. I should try and go and play today. But it's going to be... The courts are going to be packed. I should have booked a tee time.
3: That's true.
1: I also have to clean the house.
3: Oh. Yeah, you do got to do that.
1: I do.
3: That's a W fiance right there.
1: Yeah.
3: It's a W fiance.
1: Yep. All right. Coming up after the break, the Cardinals rode the win probability roller coaster yesterday afternoon against the A's. We take you on the ride next in the T-Mobile call of the day, and then we open some cans in the Sports Six Pack. All that's coming up next on the Iowa Sports Radio Network.
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28: Now it's Jordan Walker at the plate with the go-ahead run at second base.
29: Walker shoots one toward right, curling toward the line. That's down. That's going to score JJ. Cardinals have taken the lead. Walker with a double. Back-to-back hits on back-to-back pitches after a two-strike hit batsman. Unbelievable. The cardiac cards are at it again.
1: Welcome back into the first quarter on the Iowa Sports Radio Network. That was Jordan Walker's double yesterday afternoon to score Cardinals rookie second baseman J.J. Weatherholt. St. Louis beats the A's 5-4. Cardinals improved to 25-18 on the season and 15-8 on the road as Walker goes 2-for-5 with a double and a home run. He also sort of kind of robbed a home run in right field yesterday.
3: Kind of, sort of.
1: It was kind of one of those deals where like a guy dives in the outfield and they don't really need to.
3: When he shouldn't have dived to make the catch or dove.
1: He was approaching the right field wall. The ball was probably going to go over it, but it was a short little wall. It was kind of a robbery. Anyway, Walker's now slashing .294 with a .396 on base percentage and a .409 slugging percentage. And that was the T-Mobile call of the day. Tyler, let's get into the sports six pack, my man.
3: Rip it.
2: I'm just watching the Dodgers game from yesterday, and there's a guy named Will Smith leading off. And if the media hasn't dubbed him the Fresh Prince of Bel-Air, I'm going to be very, very, very, very,
1: very
2: upset.
1: Good catcher. See, for the Dodgers.
2: Very upset.
3: His first time ever hitting leadoff.
2: He's the Prince of Bel Air.
3: He's played
2: you're
3: in 759 games, I think that just said.
2: Yeah.
3: Because we have SportsCenter in front of us, and it just said.
2: Yes, you're watching the same thing.
3: Yeah, watching the same thing. Watching the same exact thing.
2: So, I said, I'm moving with my aunts and my uncles to Dodger Stadium. Ben McCollum continues to hint at trying to find a Hyde Major program to begin a home and home with. But he says it's hard. Why do you think it is hard for Iowa to schedule a home and home?
1: Yeah, so I think, first of all, for whatever reason, schools don't seem to be very willing to do the home-and-home thing, Trey.
3: Especially for basketball.
1: Yes, correct, for basketball.
3: Way harder.
1: But I also think that this seems to be connected to these premier neutral site games are a way for revenue and finances to be generated. Right. I don't know if you saw Matt Norlander this week.
3: No.
1: He, of course, is with CBS. He posted on Twitter that neutral site games can pay up to $500,000 or more per school for some of the premier ones.
3: Yeah.
1: So I think that is part of it where a lot of schools would like to just, hey, we'll play you.
3: We'll play you, but let's just go to Vegas.
1: Or Kansas City or St. Louis or Chicago or whoever Iowa could be trying to get this home and home with. And I think that is as much of the details as it is anything. And I know for a fact that Iowa State, they're opening the season against Memphis in Sioux Falls at the Pentagon.
3: Yeah.
1: They are receiving a financial benefit for going up there. Now, theirs is not $500,000.
3: Iowa State received the financial benefit to go up last year.
1: $150,000.
3: Right.
1: Yeah.
3: Which isn't much, but still.
1: But it helps.
3: It helps.
1: And a lot of these schools are motivated, Trey, to be doing this because at least
3: they
1: with the game the contract that Iowa State signed with Memphis, and there's going to be more details coming about this on the Cyclone side of things on Sunday on a story at Cyclone Alert that I highly encourage people to go read.
3: Attaboy. Duly noted.
1: That the money that the Cyclones are getting, and I assume that this would work the same way if Iowa was to do a neutral site game, the money can be distributed through an MMR partner, multimedia rights partner.
3: Yeah.
1: Think Learfield or Playfly. And then that can be used as a way to distribute money to your athletes.
3: Right.
1: So that is why I think it's hard for Iowa
3: to get
1: a home and
3: home. So you're saying Iowa should take a page out of Iowa State's book and just ditch the home and home idea?
1: No, I'm not, because I like home and home.
3: I do too, but like it's so hard to find one in the world of, oh, hey, that's a great idea. But how much money am I going to get out of it? Like, that's where it's just silly. Do you think it's a little bit of just Iowa being good as well?
1: Yeah, I mean, that's part of it. Because
3: That was my personal thought. I was like, maybe it's just Iowa's too good? But then I was wait, it's 2026. Right.
1: Well, that's part of it because Iowa probably doesn't want to schedule up to get a home-and-home with a program like Duke, for example, or Houston, who has been really good.
3: You realize how cool that'd be?
1: Yeah, because Iowa wants to be able to feel like they can at least win one of, if not both, of the games if they schedule home and home.
3: Right.
1: But then you also can't schedule down and schedule a program like Boston College, who just sucks.
3: Because you have to go to Conte for them. I've called a game at Conte for them before.
1: Yeah.
3: Not great for basketball.
1: The Eagles are not a proud basketball program.
3: No, they are not.
2: It's almost like maybe we could do it for love of the game.
3: Maybe?
2: No.
3: No way. No.
2: What are you talking about? Did you see that pile of cash?
3: That was so 10 years ago,
2: Tyler. Did you see that pile of cash at the front door? I'm taking that, okay?
3: Taking that.
2: Along with my love of the game. You can have both. Two things can be true at once, right, Pussy?
1: It's always true.
2: Holistically speaking. TJ Otzelberger said he has not golfed around since taking over as Iowa State's head coach on off the bench yesterday. Is this the truth, or is he kind of messing with us a little bit?
1: Yeah, first of all, go and listen to TJ Osberger's interview with Off the Bench. Sean and Lucas had a fun conversation with him. Informative conversation, but also a fun conversation. That is the dead truth, though, by the way. I have conversed with TJ Osberger about his golf habits in the past.
3: And he has
1: been like, I don't golf.
3: Yeah.
1: He lifts. He does lift.
3: He lifts.
1: He does not golf, which I feel like he'd hit the crap out of the golf ball, though.
3: If he gets a hold of one, yeah. Like, that's the thing. Like, you got it's all mechanics, but you add the strength into it, too. Oh, my.
1: Knowing the general location of his home, too, he could get a lot of practice.
3: Exactly.
1: On the golf course, if he wanted to.
3: I feel like Story County's, like, loaded with golf courses. Is it not?
1: It is, and he lives very, very close to one.
3: Yeah.
1: So
3: come on. I mean,
1: did you listen to his interview at all yesterday?
3: I listened to a little bit of it, yeah.
1: Okay. the story that he told. So, background. So, Sean confirms this interview with Iowa State to get Coach Otzelberger on off the bench yesterday. And Sean, on Tuesday or Wednesday, is like, hey, what kind of questions do we ask TJ? You are obviously an expert on Iowa State stuff. Just like basic interview prep is basically what Sean was asking me for. And he was like, what does TJ do over the summer? Does he golf? I'm like, no, he does not golf. He's at all. So Sean must have been notified from Ryan Workman or someone in Iowa State's communications department that Coach Otzelberger was out on the golf course yesterday. So Sean starts this interview. He was like, Coach, out on the golf course, how'd you play today? Or heard you're out on the golf course or whatever yesterday. And TJ then starts in response. He's like, nope, actually, I haven't golfed since I became the head coach at Iowa State, like Tyler indicated to us. But he continued to say that he was out at this golf course giving a speech or having some sort of moment with all the golfers at this event.
3: Yeah.
1: And he had staff members that were out at this event, and apparently they played really well. And he said, that probably means I need to change the rules for how much golf is allowed in the office.
3: Oh, my God.
1: So, funny story there. Again, go listen to TJ Otzelberger's interview with Sean and Lucas. You can find it on the Off the Bench podcast.
3: TJ Otzelberger in a long drive, though. Come on.
2: He is. He's going to win long drive champions. He's a Shooter McGavin is coming up to TJ Otzelberger. But, like, you know, you could make a lot of money at these things if you got out of, you know, college basketball. CBS's Cody Nagel ranked all 138 college football teams because he has a lot of time on his hands following spring practices. He has Iowa at number 43 and Iowa State at number 83. Are those rankings too low?
1: So for Iowa, Trey, I feel like if you compare it to some of the updated spring rankings, be it at ESPN, The Athletic, any other publication, it's probably lower than a lot of those other publications. So I do respect the zag or like the zig in opinion because I don't like how much groupthink just naturally kind of comes with these things.
3: Right.
1: It's probably a little low for my liking because I just feel really confident that Iowa's always going to be a team that wins like 7 or 8 games or more.
3: Yeah, I think Iowa's more so like a 35.
1: Yeah, somewhere between like 35 and like 20, which is a big gap.
3: They lost a lot of guys.
1: Yeah, and at key positions too.
3: Like quarterback, especially.
1: Quarterback, 3 starters on the O-line, a lot of contributors at key positions in the front 7 of your defense. I get why he would rank Iowa at number
3: 43. Ground game is still there, though.
1: Yes.
3: The ground game was stellar. Always is.
1: I think LJ Phillips coming in could be fun at running back with Kamari Moulton.
3: Right. Yeah. No, I think the running game gets better. Defense a little more concerning. I do think this is a huge Zach Lummer year, though, in regards to the defense. I thought I saw him returning punts from time to time in some video that I saw with Lummer, but we'll see. Obviously, I got to look back to make sure, but I was around a 35 or a 40, I would say. Iowa State, I think, is
1: they're right the lowest around 83. Power conference team.
3: They were the lowest power four. Makes sense. Probably 83, 85. That's accurate.
1: I have no idea what to expect with Iowa State.
3: Neither do I, but it's
1: my running
3: it's
1: joke.
3: A good number to throw them at, though.
1: My running joke when it comes to Iowa State questions about the football program from here on out, and it's already been started, is I don't know.
3: Yeah.
1: Because I legitimately don't know.
3: We don't know.
1: But feel free to call in and ask me a question about Iowa State football. 515-284-5966. My answer might be I don't know. But
2: I think, yeah, go ahead.
3: It might be one of those, thank you for your question, have a good day.
1: Yeah, we appreciate it.
3: We just don't know.
1: I'll tell you what I think, but it may not be rooted in any serious confirmation. Yeah, listen, the Cyclones are a massive unknown, okay?
3: They're like, huge unknown.
1: If they get to 7 or 8 wins, it would be a massive success, just given the amount of roster turnover. And frankly, just like the lack of proven power conference production on the roster from recent seasons.
3: Like, it's cool that what that regime did at Washington State was get 7 wins with the changeover that they had there.
1: Yes.
3: But that's Washington State.
1: Yeah, I think you weren't playing in a league and,
3: you played Oregon State twice?
1: Yes.
3: In the season.
1: And they lost Oregon State once.
3: Yes, they did. So,
1: and Oregon State was really bad last year.
3: You go to the Big 12. That's 3 to 4 wins, probably. We'll see, but That's why I feel like it is with the comparison.
2: How soon do you guys think Jimmy Rogers, they figure out if it goes bad? How soon do you think they decide that this has gone bad? 2-3 seasons?
3: I would say 3.
1: He definitely gets 3 full seasons.
3: I think he gets 3.
1: He gets 3 full seasons, and he deserves at least 3 full seasons.
3: Yes, he does.
2: Here's my thing.
1: Unless it's an absolute train wreck disaster where they're like 0-12, 1-11 in each of his first 2 seasons.
2: Right. Yes.
1: It has to be a
3: bad 2.
2: Yeah. And the thing,
3: like,
2: too.
3: Terrible 2.
2: The thing, too, is based on everything I know, I think that is way too low for Iowa State. I get the whole turnover, new coach, all that stuff, but I think Iowa State is going to surprise a lot of people this year.
13: Okay.
2: We talked a lot about Milan Momčilović's stay in the NBA draft or return to college decision yesterday. Is there another player you think could really swing college basketball one way or another?
1: All right, Trey, so I'm going to answer this question based off of guys who I actually think could return to college.
3: Yeah.
1: So, like, I'm not answering this with either of the Michigan bigs, Ade Mara or Merez Johnson Jr. Because they seem very likely to be going to the NBA.
3: Right.
1: So, I have 2. Arizona's Koa Pete. He seems to really want to go pro, but I think returning to Arizona is significantly smarter for him. Koa Pete's coming back. Mel Kreeves is coming back, I should say. I just don't know what Koa Pete's fit in the NBA is right now. He's an awkward 4 that doesn't really space the floor. He can't play the 5. I think it would be in his best interest to come back, and I think it would make Arizona a top 10 team if Koa Pete returns.
3: Like PJ Haggerty, possibly, maybe.
1: Is he declared?
3: I thought he declared. Did he not?
1: He's more so committed to A&M.
3: Right, but he's more so on the portal side of things. So I would say Haggerty probably.
1: Amari Allen was the other one I wrote down.
3: Where's he at?
1: He was at Bama. He was a freshman at Bama. And Bama might not be that awesome if Amari Allen doesn't return.
3: Right. Yeah, that'd be a huge drop. Jacoby Gillespie as well. One of those, leaning towards more so portal than combine guys. Very flashy at Tennessee.
1: Good hair.
3: Great hair.
1: Yeah, good hair.
3: I would say those 2 exciting guards that leaning are more so on the portal side. They're lucky that they have that. Oh my goodness,
2: Isaac.
3: Whenever that rule first came out, it was Isaac. Lucky Ducks
2: from Davenport called in asking about Caleb Grill.
1: What he's up to today?
2: Wondering if that's a possibility if he could turn the college basketball upside down type of thing.
1: No, I don't think so. Because Caleb Grill, I don't think he has eligibility anymore.
2: That might be
1: the Grill Master.
2: You just got grilled. You see the grill marks on you? The NFL schedule was released yesterday, and what is your top takeaway about your team's slate?
3: For both of us, a lot of primetime games.
1: Yeah, so I'll go first. You can jump in with your Pats, and Tyler, before you ask us the next question, you can comment on your Vikes. The Bears play on both Thanksgiving and Christmas. And the Christmas Day game is against Green Bay on Netflix. So the NFL is really rooting for people to have a very Merry Christmas with that one, apparently. Yeah. Not? Yeah, the Bears have 7.
3: Merry Christmas. Here's go pay for Netflix.
1: Yeah. That also, you're going to piss off half of, like, my

0: schedules and things of that nature. Because right after that, the Cardinals are .004 behind alongside the Packers. They're tied for third. So
1: I don't understand how the Arizona Cardinals got such a difficult schedule. They finished in last place last year in the division.
2: Steve Keim,
0: punishment for having Jacoby Brissett out of all people sit out?
2: Yeah.
0: You have Jacoby Brissett sitting out over a contract dispute. Hard schedule.
1: Tyler, you got anything about your Vikings that you want to talk about?
2: I want more money. You're Jacoby Brissett. Shut up and get on the field.
0: Yeah.
2: Idiot.
0: I grew up with Jacoby Brissett.
2: Jacoby Brissett. I do.
0: Former Patriot.
2: Yeah.
0: Twice.
2: Speaking of the Patriots, every single season it feels like the NFL is like, let's see what kind of turnaround the Vikings can get on a Sunday game and then a Thursday game that week, 4 days later at a really difficult opponent. And that for us is December 10th, week 14. We're at Carolina Panthers at home that Sunday. And then that Thursday on December 10th, we're at New England Patriots, the defending AFC championships. I do love that.
1: It's going to be tough for your warm weather quarterback.
0: Hey, we have the Bills.
2: Right. I do love.
0: Right before, too.
2: Like, at Green Bay.
0: You're not alone.
2: Yeah, at Green Bay in Sunday. And then most of the other, like, we have Chicago Bears at home to end the season, and we are at Chicago in September. So we're avoiding a lot of the cold weather things that can happen in the NFC North in Green Bay and in Chicago, and I like that.
0: Real quick.
2: Yeah.
0: Opening day on a Wednesday.
2: Yeah, I don't like that.
1: Yeah.
0: Well, it's because of Australia. Yes. Is it not? Is that why?
1: Yes.
2: But still, leave Wednesdays, Fridays, and Saturdays alone, NFL.
0: Yeah.
2: Wednesdays just because. Fridays and Saturdays, high school and college. Don't you want those guys to have a chance to be stars before they get to your league? Come on. Rory McIlroy was 4-over yesterday in the PGA's opening round. How much do you think his toe blister affected his play?
1: We've talked about this blister a lot. We've talked about more Rory McIlroy's toes too much this week. He said it wasn't a big issue. I think the bigger issue is that he missed 14 fairways yesterday, which is a continuation of how he drove it at the Masters, because he was terrible off the tee at Augusta. He is 91st entering this week amongst tour players in driving accuracy. He's just been all over the place with his driver. And somehow he was able to overcome that at Augusta.
0: Overcoming is an understatement. Because you do all that and you still win. It's diabolical.
1: He said he was all good, but I do think that there has to be some sort of correlation. But it's a continuation of him not being very good off the tee. So, I don't know. I think it has something to do with it, but it's a continuation of also problems he's had all year.
0: I mean, look, I said this to you right before we went on the air. If it's brought up, it's a problem.
1: I kind of like this analogy.
0: Like if you bring it up and if it's brought up and you say, no, it's not an issue. No, it's a problem. It's like Zach Wilson when they played the Patriots with the Jets. And they were like, do you think your bad play affected why you guys lost it? He was like, no. I'm like yeah. That's code for yeah, yes, 100% does. Any form of uncomfortability that I have on a golf course, it's going to go south. It gets in your head. It freaks you out.
1: It's already too mental of a game.
0: Like, I know I'm a casual guy. But
1: yeah.
0: I 100% think it would affect his play. Like, not as much as a hand blister. Like Shohei Ohtani when he pitches, oh, I got a blister. I can't do this. Like, no. I 100% think it affected his play. Tyler, are you kidding?
2: I like that answer.
0: Thanks, man.
1: I do too. I like that if you're talking about it.
0: If you're talking about it, it's affecting you in some degree.
1: Yeah, I agree with that. All right, Tyler, that was the Sports Six Pack. Thanks for cracking them for us. And we can guzzle them down, Trey, that's for sure. Coming up,
0: morning brews.
1: Coming up after the break, potential number one overall draft pick, AJ DeBanta. Some think he might not actually want to go number one overall. He explains the emotions that he experienced on the Washington Wizards winning the NBA draft lottery on Sunday. That's next on the Iowa Sports Radio Network.
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20: 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How did my father become the scheming mastermind? 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
26: Welcome back into the first quarter. It is
0: Alec Bussey in with Trey Redfield this morning. Heather Burnside is out ill. But Tyler Allen, he is battling through the sleep deprivation he has experienced this week, flying back from Dutchland.
1: Recovering. Wait, no. Denmark.
0: I guess it's not the same
2: There's
0: thing.
2: A bunch of D's. Did I tell you that I tried to learn Dutch for a week before I realized I was going to Denmark where they speak Danish?
1: They speak Danish.
0: There you go. I just made the same mistake Tyler did.
2: So, yeah, I had my dumb American moment.
0: So, did you watch the NBA draft lottery on Sunday?
1: I did, actually, yeah. Because I was just turning it off. Because it came on... There was Knicks and Sixers right after.
0: Yes.
1: And there was a possibility that if it was actually a good basketball game that we may get pushed back. We may just lose our show entirely because that's programming for you. When games run long, it could take out local news. Possibility. It was a butt-whooping. That didn't happen. Did my show. Went along my day. But... So, yeah, I caught the tail end of it, which is what you're supposed to do for the NBA draft lottery. If you watch the whole thing, you are a psychopath.
0: Yeah.
1: You are a psychopath.
0: So
1: you tune in with 5 minutes left. And that's what I did. And I saw AJ DeBounce.
0: So.
1: And what he looked like.
0: I watched the draft lottery for the first time last year when Cooper Flagg ended up being the number one pick. And I was like, this is electric television. So yes, I was fired up to watch it this year. Unfortunately, it wasn't as fun this year because.
1: Balls dropped the proper way.
0: Yes, whereas a year ago, like, the Mavericks got the number one pick with low odds. The Thunder hung around there. They looked like they could potentially get Cooper Flagg or Dylan Harper or whatever, and it was like, oh, this is a lot of fun.
1: This is a lot of fun.
0: And as someone who doesn't have a rooting interest in a team in the NBA, I kind of just root for the best content.
1: You're like Rob Lowe with an NFL hound.
0: Yeah, correct. Unfortunately, that didn't happen with this year's NBA draft lottery, which is very, very talented group of players, one of the best maybe in the last 15 to 25 years. The depth of the draft probably isn't that great, but the overall top of the draft is insane. So the Washington Wizards win the number one overall draft pick over the Utah Jazz. And it's been reported, or at least discussed out there quite a bit, that AJ DeBanza, the former BYU star, would like to go play with the Utah Jazz, who have Keontae George, Walker Kessler, a few other young pieces that could lead to the Jazz being pretty good in the next couple of years. The camera pans to DeBanza because he's kind of become the presumed number one pick over Darren Peterson.
1: Yeah.
0: And DeBanza has like zero reaction.
1: Zero.
0: Like he reaction. Almost looks frustrated
1: yeah.
0: that the Wizards won the lottery.
1: It on that side of it, yes. It looks like there's like zero emotion. Like
0: correct.
1: I remember when the Pelicans came out of nowhere and got the number one pick with Zion and he was just like laughing.
0: Yes. Yeah.
1: Like, people, it's another overreaction, but DeBanza looks like one of those, like, TikTok Snapchat filters that you just put on where it's just, like, no emotion.
0: Yeah, so there was a lot of people that were discussing online, like, oh, he's pissed. Like, is he going to pull an Eli Manning
1: right.
0: and not go play for the Wizards?
1: No, he's not going to do that.
0: Well, anyway, he said yesterday when he was asked about it on some sort of podcast or show that he appeared on, quote, a lot of the top players like Cooper Flagg last year, we can just go down the line, just have no reaction at all. You don't want to seem too happy. You don't want to seem too down. So I just kept a straight face, kept the poker face. But, you know, people are going to make their own assumptions, which is exactly what happened to him. I don't think he cares if he goes to the Wizards or the Jazz.
1: If he goes to the Wizards, it's pretty they're a pretty solid team. Like I
0: yes,
1: know
0: they
1: they're the number one overall pick. I get that. But everyone and their mother was out. Trae Young didn't play. Anthony Davis didn't play.
0: Now, Trae Young might just be a losing basketball player.
1: He might be, but for right now, he may have AJ DeBanza with him.
0: Who would you take number one if you were the Wizards?
1: AJ.
0: You would take AJ?
1: I would take AJ. 100% would take AJ.
0: What if I could guarantee you physical and mental health for Darren Peterson?
1: If you could guarantee me...
0: I'm also guaranteeing you that AJ DeBanza is physically and mentally healthy in this scenario.
1: So, like, also... Oh,
0: yeah,
1: okay.
0: Everyone that you would consider taking number one overall
1: 100%
0: is going to have
1: a fully stable in life.
0: Yeah, correct.
1: We're not talking to Darren Peterson. Oh, I'm still taking AJ, though.
0: Okay.
1: I'm still taking AJ.
0: I think if you told me that Darren was going to be fully healthy both physically and mentally. And I think it's
1: you
0: more mental now
1: mental.
0: After the full body cramps. Like, that's a lot to overcome. that I would consider taking Darren. I just don't know if I can trust that he's fully there. I would want to do a lot of homework if I was an NBA.
1: Yeah, you'd have to do. If you want to make it easy, though, and get a guy as versatile as he is, I go AJ.
0: I don't think either pick's wrong. I think both are going to be stars.
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12: Good Chief Blatt.
0: That was Thanks, you kind of hit that, by the way.
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13: Yep. The grand prize winner gets a airfare and a hotel at Circus Sports and a bed at Stadium Swim and $250 voucher
0: to gamble with.
13: To gamble or to do whatever you want. If you want to buy stuff at the stuffed animals at Circus, if that
12: You're
13: place still
12: freaking
13: exists.
12: Whack job.
13: You are a freaking whack job. But that is your choice if you are the grand prize winner. However, the other five winners will get everything except for airfare, I believe, and they're going to be staying at the D. But either way, if you win one of these prizes, you are going to be on cloud nine. So sign up today.
0: Yeah, it's maybe the best prize that we have ever given away as a station. Heather has said that it is the best prize that has been given away in her 10, 11 years. And I thought, Tyler, we had an awesome first gift or prize with WCI Pools and Spas, the jacuzzi that was won. So certainly a lot of good things to celebrate with our 25th birthday, and we want you all to celebrate with us. So please make sure to do that. Before we get into headlines, I want to remind everyone that it is brought to you by Host Coffee. 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All right, Tyler, let's get into headlines. Iowa head men's basketball coach Ben McCollum says the Hawkeyes non-conference schedule is coming along, But they're still missing a major piece as it relates to trying to add at least one more high major program in a fun way.
3: The non-conference is coming. We're trying to get, you know, as many games as we can. We're trying to get games in Carver's with high major opponents. That's hard. That's about as hard as it gets, just getting home and home scheduled. But we do feel like we're down the path with some really good teams at some good venues that'll be good enough for Hawkeye fans to be able to travel. And you know, and we'll still try to get a few Power Fives to come to Carver. No, less teams want to play us, honestly. We were so far behind last year with the schedule, and then they had days locked in. So when you lock in days with low majors or mid-majors, then it's hard to find, like, I need this specific date with a high major. That's hard to do. So we tried to do a better job of scheduling our high majors first and then coming back and scheduling some of the bye games.
0: So Iowa looking to add a home-and-home tray to their schedule. They already have Iowa State slated to come to Carver Hawkeye for this year's Cy-Hawk game.
4: Yep.
0: They also have a neutral site game against Creighton on the books at the Casey Center in Des Moines. And they do have a road game scheduled at Xavier. But Ben McCollum seemingly trying to add another high major opponent to come to Carver Hawkeye Arena for this fall.
4: Yeah, and we talked about how hard it is to just rip a home and home.
0: Yeah.
4: Especially in basketball. You know, when the money side of things come into it, it's got to be one of those deals where both teams think that they can win. It can't be one of those where it's like, oh, I don't think I could sweep you, and you know, yeah, you're going to sweep us. Like, it's got to be, it's just like any deal. You got to be mutual with it. So, and it's also the fact that I brought up that just Iowa turned a lot of heads.
0: Yes.
4: In the month of March.
0: Yes.
4: So, like, it's 20 times harder than what it was last year. No one was expecting what Ben McCollum and company were going to do from Drake to Iowa. But now that everyone knows, it's like, oh, shoot. Okay.
0: Yeah, okay. I feel like Iowa's in an awkward spot to where, you know, they're not one of the country's elites where everyone wants to schedule them.
4: But the other elites want to. They're in the world like you don't want to mess with them.
0: Yeah, like they're not. Like, UConn right now has like 7 or 8 high major games set up for their schedule this upcoming season.
4: Right.
0: Duke is the same way. Michigan is the same way. It's like, well, those teams all have the opportunity to schedule the other elite programs in the country.
4: Yeah.
0: Iowa is not in that category, and a lot of those games that those other programs that I just said that have been able to schedule are neutral site games. Now, I think the home and homes are more fun, and I think that we should be championing the home and homes, but there is a large financial benefit to doing the neutral sites, which you talked about during the 6 o'clock hour. I would ask you, if Iowa is going to begin a home and home tray with any high major program that is realistic, so it's highly unlikely that North Carolina or Kansas or UConn,
4: especially with Ben McCollum turning down USC. In no way.
0: It's unrealistic that those level of programs are going to be coming to Iowa City for a home and home. So realistically, who is someone that you would like to see Iowa try and get on the books for a home and home?
4: If Will Wade was still in town, I would say NC State.
0: That would be fun. That's
4: like,
0: a good comp.
4: Like, I know I may sound biased in saying that, like, as a Raleigh native.
0: No, that's good.
4: Growing up a state basketball fan, but NC State is arguably, like, really solid.
0: No,
4: tournament teams last year.
0: No, that one's good, actually, because that would have been
4: Texas.
0: A second-year head coach.
4: Yeah.
0: Just like McCollum will be a second-year head coach. No, that's actually a really good one.
4: So with that being said, now that he's back at LSU, Will Wade, what about LSU?
0: I would be down for that.
4: I would be down for a Texas.
0: Yeah, Texas is going to be really good this upcoming season. They've got some juice to them.
4: That's a great head coaching matchup.
0: Texas would be fun. Gosh. This might be a little bit of a reach. How about Virginia?
4: Maybe a little bit of a reach, but I do like that too.
0: Okay.
4: But like, that's the thing. Like, Virginia wasn't as expected to be that good, but they were, you know?
0: They've kind of got a thing going with the Big East. Could you get someone like Providence?
4: Ooh. Ooh.
0: Because Providence should be pretty good this upcoming season.
4: And no
0: Brian
4: one's really
0: Hodgson.
4: Stabbed at Providence yet. Like, Syracuse has gotten St. John's.
0: Yeah.
4: Like, Iowa's already got Creighton already.
0: The dunk.
4: You can't get UConn.
0: No, the dunk. A.K.A. the Amp is what Providence's home stadium is called.
4: Yep.
0: It's always going to be the Dunk. It was the Dunkin' Donuts Center.
4: Right.
0: The Dunk was the greatest nickname for a basketball arena
4: Amazing.
0: Ever. Place is really rowdy. Would be a really fun road environment. Brian Hotchin is entering his first season out there. Providence would be fun.
4: Providence would be epic.
0: Yeah. All right. So there's a few. I have no idea who I was trying to get, but I'm anxious to see where this goes because McCollum has hinted at this a few different times. So I'm sure they're trying to get someone
4: else.
0: I would hope
4: they would go east, though, if anything. Either go east or go to Texas.
0: Yeah, is there any... The West is hard.
4: It's hard.
0: I mean, I tossed out Texas Tech earlier this week because McCollum and McCaslin have a good relationship.
4: They do.
0: Arizona State?
4: I feel like that'd be a bad deal for ASU.
0: I'm out on
4: Iowa
0: that.
4: Iowa would wax Arizona State.
0: Yeah, I'm out on that.
4: Arizona would be a little too much towards Arizona.
0: Yes.
4: I really think Texas would be a great series.
0: If Abuka Okoro was coming back to Stanford, I would say Abuka Okoro, but he's going to stay in the draft. All right, let's stick with the Iowa basketball. Let's get into some of this drama.
4: Yeah.
0: So,
4: let's spill the tea.
0: So former Iowa basketball coach Fran McCaffrey... his wife, Margaret McCaffrey, she heckled at a Coaches versus Cancer event, MC Keith Murphy. This was a few years ago, and it was after Keith Murphy questioned why then-Iowa Athletic Director Gary Barta did not publicly release the information of or announce a Fran McCaffrey contract extension to the public. Murphy did not... question why McCaffrey got a contract extension. He did not say that McCaffrey did not deserve the contract extension. His whole commentary of
4: it... We just want the deets.
0: ...was typically when you announce... When you have a coach sign a contract extension, that's something you put out to the public because you want your fans to know that you signed your coach a contract extension. That is not what happened. So Margaret McCaffrey took exception to Keith Murphy... having this commentary on his news broadcast. At the Coaches vs. Cancer event, Miss McCaffrey heckled him, which is frankly pretty disrespectful, especially given the setting.
4: Especially at the event. That's unprofessional.
0: It led to MC again, Keith Murphy, not being asked to return as MC at Coaches vs. Cancer because it turned into a Fran McCaffrey or Keith Murphy situation at Coaches vs. Cancer. Naturally, you have to side with the basketball coach given the event, and you can find other MCs more easily than you can find other head Iowa basketball coaches. Now that McCaffrey is gone, Murphy returned to MC the Coaches vs. Cancer event with Ben McCollum, TJ Otzelberger, Eric Henderson, and Kyle Green this past week. Now, there are more stories coming out about inner workings, about relationships that Fran, and more specifically his wife Margaret McCaffrey, had with local media members, including Iowa play-by-play voice Gary Dolphin. The Athletic's Scott Docterman on his podcast with Chad Lysico shared a story about what he had heard behind the scenes about the McCaffrey's relationship with Gary Dolphin.
5: One of the things that we dealt with, Gary Dolphin had it the worst. He had it worse than Keith. He had it worse than us. He tried to force him out twice. He was towards the end at their at the Hawk Talk that Margaret would go. And at one point, I think he was asking Owen Freeman, Gary Dolphin was, about like losing three games in a row. And it was, you know, Dolph doesn't ask probing questions or anything to embarrass anybody. But he asked him something about, you know, how are you guys going to get this turned around? And not a big deal. At the break, Margaret came unglued, F-bombed him, screamed at him, to the point where the leadership of both Iowa and Learfield had to be called in, and they were at the Hawk Talks the rest of the way. And she would scream at them when she's there, "I don't need to be babysat." And this is to keep the coach's wife from yelling at the voice of the Hawkeyes. And she wouldn't, and it got to the point where they refused to allow the radio crew to eat with them on road trips. Oftentimes they did not want them to even fly with them, so they would have to drive separately or fly separately. They, in fact, in the eating part of it, they had to wait till everybody evacuated the eating area of a restaurant during their team meal before Bobby Hansen and Gary Dolphin and Corey Sheets and everybody else would go, were allowed to go in. So, yes, it was contentious.
0: certainly a heck of a detailed background there from Scott Docterman about the inner workings of the relationship that the McCaffrey family had with Gary Dolphin and other local media members. And that's where he was previously told by Andy Fales that, you know, dealt with, that Keith Murphy had to deal with.
4: Right.
0: Yeesh. I'm going to jump in here. I did not cover Fran McCaffrey. I have sat in Fran McCaffrey press conferences. I have been to Iowa games when Fran McCaffrey was the head coach.
4: You know more than
0: that. My personal interactions with Fran McCaffrey, outside of when Iowa State went to Carver Hawkeye in his last arena and beat them, I don't want to say were mostly positive, because they were after Iowa losses, and coaches aren't always in the greatest mood after losses.
4: Nope.
0: But they weren't as bad as other people's interactions and press settings had been. I, however, will say this, particularly the story that Scott Docterman told on his podcast with Chad Lysico of the Des Moines Register, that the behavior that Margaret McCaffrey displayed, I think in these two situations, is completely immature and unbelievable given the
4: very
0: circumstances. And I don't frankly know which one is worse, to be real with you. On the one hand, I think it's coaches versus cancer and you have just ruined the event. On the other one, I think it's just completely disrespectful and you have no idea, especially given the question that Scott Docterman recalls Gary Dolphin asking.
4: Yeah.
0: What the press's job is. And it is not to pump sunshine in rainbows all the time. And
4: it's to figure out what the heck happened if something went south, especially in this scenario. It's like why'd you guys run that play?
0: Yeah. So,
4: like, God forbid we want to know. Like,
0: listen, there have been a lot of bad things said about the McCaffrey family since they have left Iowa. As more and more comes out, it has become more and more clear that a lot of the rhetoric that has been said about Fran and now Margaret McCaffrey is probably warranted. Tyler, I know you feel like Fran McCaffrey had worn out his welcome beyond the time he was fired and let go.
13: Yeah, I was actually
0: by the Hawkeyes.
13: What I was going to touch upon is the old saying, keep your friends close and your enemies closer.
4: Yeah.
13: And the way you look at it like that with a sports figure and reporters is obviously not the Vrabel-Russini thing that they decided to do. That's too close. But what you want to do is the closer you have your reporting to you as a head coach, especially in college athletics, I think the easier it is to catch stuff before it goes out. It's easier to kind of not manipulate the reporters into printing what you want, but certainly they're going to give you more of a benefit of the doubt if you're not a total dick to them.
4: Right.
13: Yeah. So if you're McCaffrey, especially Margaret, you know, if all of this is true stuff, I mean, she had no business being there anyway, unless she has some sort of part of practice where she comes out and she goes, okay, we're doing layups with Margaret now.
0: Particularly with the story with Gary Dolphin.
13: Yeah, like, am I wrong? Like, she has nothing to do with the coaching.
4: She has nothing to do with that.
13: She is the wife of the coach. To me, you don't need to be anywhere near this stuff.
4: No.
13: At all. And especially...
0: Particularly if this is going to be your approach to it, right?
13: Absolutely, yeah. Like, that's just my thoughts on
0: it. I do think it's important, and it's not rare for a coach's wives' tray to be around situations. And I've got no issue with it, but if you're going to cause problems...
4: Is it Kelvin Sampson's wife, like, on the sideline with
0: him?
4: Yes. Like, that's fine.
0: If you don't,
13: because she's not an idiot.
4: An idiot. Exactly.
0: I got no problem with it as long as you're not causing issues. The moment you cause issues in any sense,
4: You got to separate yourself.
0: Yeah.
4: Get yourself out of it. Like, and the heckling, and the whole heckling thing, when I learned about that, I was like, bro, what?
0: Yeah.
4: You aren't even like, one, you're not even that big of a deal. And two, it is coaches versus cancer. It is nowhere near about you, miss.
0: Yes.
4: Not one bit.
0: So this is not the only emotional turmoil right now going on with former coaches from the state of Iowa.
4: Which is insane.
0: So Matt Campbell yesterday appeared on Andy Staples and Ari Wasserman's podcast, Andy and Ari, with the On3 network of websites and publications. Campbell, of course, is leaving Iowa State to begin his first season at Penn State in 2026. And he talked about how emotional he got while hosting a large number of Iowa State transfers for a visit to Penn State while they were in the transfer portal with their family members this past winter.
6: I saw how many guys were willing to come with you to kind of share this journey with you. And it, how much does that matter to you that there are guys that trusted their careers to you that want to keep playing for you now?
7: Yeah, I'll tell you, again, all this went down so fast at Iowa State that I really, my number one goal was for our football team there to be taken care of. And ironically, as things unfolded after I left, I think it created a lot of question marks. And, you know, I remember 2 weeks later or a couple, maybe it's 3 or 4 weeks later when the transfer portal opens, things kind of changed at Iowa State. They went the way they went. And you know, I remember we had about, I don't know, you know, 20 players and their families at Penn State for a visit. And I literally broke down in the first meeting with them because it was an overwhelming feeling that, number one, I felt a deep-seated responsibility to make sure those young men were taken care of, no matter where or what they were going to do, because those were our guys. And then number two, I think what was really critical was just the faith that they had in myself, our staff, and how we build a football program. And that is really the ultimate goal that I could have. Winning and losing, yes, nobody wants to win more than I do. I get it. That's our profession, our job. But the reality of our job is that we are in charge of 18 to 22-year-olds in the most critical point in their life. And I still deeply love and enjoy the process of helping a young man reach his full potential on and off the field and become the best that they possibly can be, and creating a team every fall that has a chance to reach their full potential, that they can be the best that they possibly can be. So, you know, I think it was a really surreal moment. And it's been surreal, to be quite honest with you. I don't know if I would have ever imagined that was what this journey was going to look like. But to be able to do that with so many of our players, it has been a reward. And I've been very grateful to have them a part of this journey with us, for sure.
0: So a lot of commentary there from Matt Campbell.
4: Yes.
0: And a lot of it is things, Trey, that you didn't cover him for as long as I did, but you've been in enough of his press conferences.
4: Right.
0: To know that this is a lot of the same stuff that he had said during his tenure and run at Iowa State about caring about the person developing the 18 to 22-year-old, caring about his players and their family. And feeling
4: that was like his go-to when you asked him a tough question. He always went to that. He always went.
0: I can tell you that just doing what I do and seeing, like, you know, the message board reaction at Cyclone Alert to some of this stuff, the Twitter reaction to some of this stuff, the Cyclone fans are like, yeah, we don't care.
4: We don't care.
0: You're a snake.
4: Yeah.
13: Been there, done that, buddy. Tell your story walking.
0: Yeah, like, they could give a damn.
4: They could not care one bit what he says. They're sick of him.
0: Yeah. I think that Iowa State fans, and Tyler, I think you can confirm this.
4: Mm-hmm.
0: When he initially left, and Heather is an Iowa State fan, she was like, I will root for Matt Campbell to be successful there. And then player after player after player after player after player transferred from Iowa State to Penn State this offseason. And each time it happened, her emotions got more and more. I kind of hope they suck.
4: I kind of hope they suck.
0: Like,
4: but what else would you expect, though?
0: Yeah.
4: I mean, that's the stage of college football.
0: Yeah.
4: Like, everyone knew this was going to happen.
0: So
4: everyone and their mother was going to be out the door.
0: So I was at a high school track meet last night, and someone asked me about this, essentially. He was like, were you surprised how many Penn State guys are from Iowa State? And I was like, you know, I was surprised because I thought that they would take like 7 to 10, 7 to 12, somewhere within that range.
4: Right.
0: And this was a learning experience for me that I probably wasn't fully in touch with because I hadn't ever covered a coaching transition.
4: Sure.
0: I didn't realize how much of Penn State's roster was going to just need to be guys that you could fill out your depth chart with.
4: Yeah.
0: Like, there's players who went there that did not contribute at Iowa State this past season that I don't expect to contribute at Penn State at all. But you just need to have a full roster.
4: Right.
0: And it's way easier and, frankly, more financially responsible to just take kids who you know what you've got, and then if they pan into a really good player for you, that's great. And
4: that's
0: if they don't, then they enter the portal.
4: Right.
0: I understand what Campbell's philosophy was, and I understand he's not speaking to Iowa State fans anymore.
4: No.
0: But I fully understand why Cyclone fans would be pissy hearing this.
4: Yeah. I mean, just there just so many people coming in, and a lot of those guys that did well at Iowa State, like you said, they may not pan out at Penn State the same way because it's much tougher competition. Like Penn State's playing way tougher opponents. Like, I guess I'm saying the Big Ten's a little bit stronger than the Big 12, but whoop-de-doo-dah. What's new? You know, so it's smart from Campbell. And Iowa State fans got to realize at some point, it's just like, this is the reality of it. And every changeover, you're going to hate because of just how much hate happens with changeover in college football in itself.
0: And I think and this will be the last thing I say before we get to break. If you take a step back, you realize that Iowa State has a ton of players from Washington State that also played at South Dakota State that have followed Jimmy Rogers and his staff from stop to stop, too. So it's happened to Washington State. It happened to South Dakota State, just like it happened to you with Matt Campbell. It sucks.
4: No one's going to be happy.
0: Yeah, it sucks, but that is the unfortunate way that the world turns right now. That was headlines, a drama-filled headlines for a Friday. Coming up after the break, the NFL schedule release took over Sports Dialogue yesterday evening. We continue that conversation of the NFL schedule release coming up next with our top takeaways from the release. That's next on the Iowa Sports Talk Station.
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23: Smile, buddy.
22: Come on, smile. 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
0: What's up, Nelly?
4: It's my guy.
0: Put some Cut Your Grammar later in the show, Tyler.
13: You know,
4: Nelly in the Longest Yard is awesome.
13: Me and Nelly, are like that. We're good friends.
0: I love
4: you guys, boys.
13: Yeah. I was the one who told him, you know what? You should put a Band-Aid on your cheek.
4: You said that.
13: And he was like, I will. Look at him now.
0: You could play this throughout the entire segment. I'd be happy, but don't do that.
13: We can't. Yeah.
0: I do like Nelly. St. Louis, stand up. All right. So the NFL schedule release. Trey, you're a Patriots fan. I, of course, am a Chicago Bears fan. Tyler, I do want some of your commentary, particularly on one thing as it relates to the Bears schedule and the Vikings later in the segment. The NFL schedule release was last night. Of course, all 32 teams released some sort of creative video, unless you're the Detroit Lions and you're just straight to business. I actually really like the Lions video. Any major takeaways on some things? I have some as it relates to the holidays. I have some as it relates to week one. I will start here, Trey, and I don't want to steal your thunder here.
4: Yeah.
0: But I like how the NFL has started to make this a habitual thing of Super Bowl rematch to open the season.
4: This is the first time we've seen it in 10 years. The first time we've seen a Super Bowl rematch to open the season. Was Panthers-Broncos back in 2016.
0: Okay.
4: And now it doesn't happen often to where they can do this. They've had times where they've had the chance to do so, and they've completely just not done it. I think it needs to be done almost every
13: year.
4: I think it's a great year if it's possible.
13: Yep.
4: I remember the Patriots, they beat the Falcons in Super Bowl 51. The next season, the Patriots were slated to play the NFC South. And they brought in Kansas City. I was like, you got to be kidding me. It was right there in front of you. It was like right there in front of you. You do nothing about it. Every year, if there's an opportunity to play the rematch, you run that.
13: You start that on Thursday.
4: You run
13: absolutely.
4: That.
13: The only reason,
0: 100%.
13: The only reason that you wouldn't have time to do that is, like you said, the NFC North teams play two divisions, and then they have like a bunch of non-cons, if you will,
4: right,
13: to fill out the 17-game schedule, right? So if you have the chance, unless it's like completely against it, like, nope, I'm sorry, the Seahawks and the Patriots play in the Super Bowl, but unfortunately the NFC West is not playing the AFC East. Okay, I get that.
4: Totally
0: get
4: that.
0: But there still is the few freebie games that you can add.
13: Exactly. Right. It should be a non-con.
4: Yeah, that's the thing. Yeah. So, since they added the extra game, every team plays a random NFC team. And if it works out, you run it.
0: Yeah, I think it's a really good way to start
4: this
0: season.
4: You?
0: It brings natural intrigue to that first game.
4: Right.
0: And there are naturally games that come with like week one that are just no one is that intrigued by.
4: You can have like good backups. Like when the Rams played the Bills to open up the season a couple years back. Everyone was expecting it because that's what everyone wanted.
13: And that was such a good game.
4: And that was a great football game.
0: Like, week one this year, the Jets and Titans play. Like, that's going to suck. Like,
4: yeah.
0: Dolphins, Raiders is also week one. You could tell me there's intrigue there if Fernando Mendoza is starting. I think there's a halfway decent chance that it's Kirk Cousins. We'll see. Mendoza's definitely going to start by the end of the year. Like, that game sucks, right? Like, that game does not have any intrigue to it. But the other thing that I like that the NFL has done in the past, and they still kind of lean into, is rivalry games in week one. So this year you've got Dallas and New York, the Giants. They're the Sunday night game. I mean, the Cowboys are always a week one prime time to some degree. You have Broncos, Chiefs, so a divisional rivalry there. Are the Chiefs able to take back the AFC West?
13: Yep. Commanders, Eagles is the other NFC
4: Cowboys.
13: East.
0: Yes.
4: Cowboys, Giants never fails.
0: And even if the Giants are bad and the Cowboys aren't good, I enjoy watching the Cowboys on national television. And then, of course, you have Rams, 49ers, which is fun
4: never
0: as
4: fails.
0: Well. So I am pro putting rivalries in week one.
4: And that's in Australia, too.
0: Yes. And you can have the cruddy matchups that no one cares about. Browns, Jaguars, Jets, Titans. Like, you should stack the schedule just a little bit in week one to have the teams that are supposed to be good, or at least rivalries, or the bigger brand NFL teams meeting in week one to start the fire there.
4: Yeah.
0: And Tyler, I mean, you get to experience that with Packers, Vikings.
13: Yeah, that's what I was going to say. Yep, is a good one. I'm glad, you know, that's a good one to start the season off with.
4: I feel like that one happens a lot.
13: It does. We generally, Packers and Vikings start off the season a lot.
4: Yeah,
0: they were doing,
4: teams, especially in Green Bay. Yeah,
0: they were doing Bears, Packers a ton. And I think they have rotated it over.
13: We've had
0: to
13: our
0: Vikings
13: moments.
0: Packers.
4: Yeah, they did Lions Packers last year.
13: Yeah.
4: Remember that?
13: The one that intrigues me the most, though, especially because it's unlikely that Bo Nix will be ready and Patrick Mahomes.
0: Yes.
13: Broncos at Chiefs.
4: Yeah.
13: That's an intriguing one because who the heck is playing quarterback on either squad?
0: Well, and that leads
4: Jarrett Stidham and like Chris Oak.
0: No, Justin Fields probably.
4: Oh, that's
13: Tim
4: right.
13: Tim Tebow's coming back?
0: That actually leads into my
4: Yo,
0: first.
4: Oh, I forgot about Justin Fields.
13: Tim Tebow.
0: So what you just said there about Broncos Chiefs being, that is the first Monday night game of the year.
13: Yeah.
0: ESPN's three of their first four Monday night games, I think, are lacking intrigue. You got week one, Broncos and Chiefs. Will Patrick Mahomes be healthy? Will Bo Nix be healthy? Both of them are coming off of serious injury. Giants at Rams in week two. The Giants might be completely terrible. How good will the G-men be?
4: The G-men.
0: I will say, though, like Harbaugh makes that an interesting factor. And at least like Dart is fun. But that game could suck. And then in week five, I have no idea how this gets Monday night treatment. Falcons at Saints. The Falcons are like the default favorite in their division because of how crappy that division is. The Saints are going to be awful.
4: Yeah, they are.
13: Saints are going to be way better than everybody thinks. Trust me on that. You heard it here first. Hot take. Saints win the division.
0: All right. Wow. All right.
13: Because everybody's looking at the Saints going like, oh, you're going to stick with Tyler Shuck. Okay. And they're forgetting that they had a really good draft. They brought in ETN to take over for Kamara, even though Kamara's still there.
4: Yeah.
13: You still have weapons. You have a lot of weapons offensively.
4: And that's the thing. When the Saints have two backs,
13: the offensive line does kind of leave a little bit to be desired. But if they can get their defense to do even a fraction better than they did last year in that division, I think Saints take that division and run away
4: with
13: it.
4: You also got to hope for, in regards to that, the Bucs downfalling again.
13: Bucs, I think, as long as, I can't remember, who's their head coach?
0: Todd Bowles.
13: As long as he's there, he was handpicked by Bruce Arians, and so consequently the front office of the Tampa Bay Buccaneers are going to give him the benefit of the doubt, but they got to understand that he's not Bruce Arians, and he's taken him down a road that Bruce Arians would have never taken him down.
4: Nope.
13: Get him out of there.
0: So
13: until that happens, the Buccaneers are going to suck.
0: So, yeah, I mean, I'm out on the start for Monday Night Football. And here's another complaint
4: that
0: I have.
4: It's only like one game. Remember, they used to do like two.
0: Yeah, I
4: actually
0: didn't like the crossover two games.
13: We talked about
0: night.
13: How they stopped doing that, I think, earlier in the offseason.
0: There is the NFL Network games. I'm happy that they are not doing two games on ESPN. Because Monday Night Football should be an exclusive one-for-one. I want to be able to watch
4: I'm with it.
0: One. Just like in week one for college football this upcoming season, when that first weekend when college football has it to itself, Ole Miss and Louisville are playing on Sunday.
4: Yeah.
0: Notre Dame and Wisconsin are also playing on Sunday. The Notre Dame-Wisconsin game is in Lambeau. It's on NBC.
4: Right.
0: The Ole Miss-Louisville game is on ESPN, an ESPN or ABC network.
4: Right.
0: Those games are kicking off at the same time, and I think it's a huge misstep.
4: Yeah.
0: By the networks, because you're only hurting your own bottom line.
4: Right.
0: So, I wish that I'm happy that ESPN and the NFL

0: and ESPN, and then halfway through the season they go just to ESPN, if I'm not mistaken, right?
1: They do it for a couple of games.
0: Yeah.
1: They have like a 3-week stretch where they go straight to ESPN. I'm like, oh, we're gonna go on late tonight, right? And they're like, nope.
0: We're done with that. Like, what do you think is gonna happen? Is that there's a bunch of people, like, it's a TV show with like a dramatic thing going on, and like, well, I watched the first 5 weeks and now I gotta find out how it ends, so I gotta pay for ESPN. That's not how people think, you guys.
2: No.
0: So just leave it on ABC.
2: The other angle of this that I wanted to attack is the holidays. So Thanksgiving, of course, you know, you're going to have the Lions and the Cowboys playing.
1: Right.
2: The Bears are opening the day in Detroit against the Lions. Of course, that's on CBS. The Eagles will then go to Dallas on Fox in the mid-afternoon. And then Chiefs at Bills is the NBC game. This is a good Thanksgiving. That's a really good Thanksgiving lineup.
1: With Chiefs-Bills?
2: Chiefs-Bills, yeah. Ending the night. Eagles and Cowboys is a interdivision rivalry. And then you have Bears-Lions opening, which is, I mean, if the Bears are anything like they were last year, you know they're going to be fun. I think the Lions are certainly hoping to bounce back. And you've got Ben Johnson returning to Detroit for the second time.
1: And as an AFC guy, I always appreciate when that late night game is two AFC teams.
2: Yeah.
1: Because it's always going to be the Lions, it's always going to be the Cowboys, and they should always be division matchups.
2: Yeah, I agree.
1: Make it a dogfight every single year. With that being said, you have to level the playing field.
2: Yeah, no, I agree with
1: you. Give me two AFC teams to wrap up the night.
2: And I think you picked two fun ones in a series that has been really impactful in the NFL for the last decade.
1: How do we feel about this Wednesday night Packers-Rams game? Just throwing in there.
2: So we talked about this earlier in the week. I think the NFL is getting to a point with its scheduling tray where it's like they've got games on Netflix, on Prime, on CBS, on Fox. They've got games in every country around the world, it feels like. It's no longer a Monday, Thursday, Sunday league.
1: Yeah.
2: It feels like it's
1: whenever the hell they want to do it.
2: Yes.
1: Yep.
2: Especially as the season gets later in the year.
0: They're going to lose fans if they keep doing this, trust me.
2: It hurts your product on Sunday. Because I'm not someone who believes that every NFL game is a good game. In fact, I actually believe that most NFL games suck for 3.5 quarters, and then they're good for the last 5 minutes because they're close.
1: Yeah. Which is why everyone loves Red Zone as much as they do.
2: Because watching a full 60 minutes of an NFL game, because there's a lot of mediocre to bad teams, the product of the actual game is not always elite.
0: Even if it's your team.
2: Yes,
0: let's be honest.
2: That's
0: sometimes, right?
1: Yeah. No, I learned that the last couple of years with the Patriots.
2: Yes,
1: like, growing up, it was like, oh, I love 60 minutes of football. And then Mac Jones was there. I was like, God, I hate this.
2: But then in the last 5 minutes, because the game is close, you're like, oh, hell yeah, this is awesome.
1: Like, oh, yeah, I'm in.
2: So it hurts your product on Sunday. I think that this Packers-Rams game on Wednesday is going to be popular and people are going to watch it, even if it's on a streaming platform. I think it's Netflix. Heather was frustrated by this. Tyler, I think you were yesterday. This doesn't bother me as much as them taking over Christmas Day. I don't particularly like the NFL going on Christmas, even if you have good games like Green Bay at Chicago, Buffalo at Denver, and the Rams going to Seattle.
1: Yeah, they're going bonkers on Christmas.
0: To be honest, it's really just leave Fridays and Saturdays alone to me.
2: Yeah,
0: leave them alone.
2: Yeah.
0: Those are the two that should be. It's high school, it's college. If you want any of us to give a crap when they get to the NFL, you have to let us watch them on Fridays or Saturdays before they get to there, or else we're going to be like, who are these guys?
1: Right. Yeah, it's something that can't happen all the time. Like you know, it's smart when they do the Saturday games because they're the only set of football on.
0: And there is like, a point
1: give me a week 17 Saturday.
0: Yeah, fine. There is a point when college and high school are done. High school is, what, 12 weeks maybe?
2: Yeah.
0: Or 10 weeks, and then college is maybe 12, 13. So there is a point where there aren't any of those going on. So that's fine.
2: Yeah.
0: Go for it. But for the first 8-10 weeks of the season, no Friday, no Saturday.
1: No Friday, no Saturday.
2: And here's the other thing that they need to stop doing. Quit it with the TBDs. And this is something that has become a thing in the last 2 years. So last year, I think, was the first year it started. And I'm a college football guy, so I'm totally used to the TBD, where you don't know what time games are going to start in college football until sometimes the week before. And that sucks for fans. But not knowing what day the game is on.
1: That's worse.
2: Until like 12 to 14 days before the game kicks off. That is awful.
1: Right.
2: Because you're de-incentivizing fans traveling to these cities as road fans, and NFL fans travel, particularly like Vikings Bears, Tyler, is one of these in Minneapolis. Bears fans travel super well up to Minneapolis every year. they now will struggle to book.

0: book. Like, if you're a Bears fan who wants to do that, that's in the Chicago area, like, that's not a convenient thing for you to have to deal with. And I'm not saying everything needs to be catered to the road fan. In fact, that's exactly what I'm trying to not say. It sucks for the home fan, too, to not know what day it is.
1: Yeah, like, should I take this day off or should I take that day off? Do I want to work the night that next
0: day?
1: Do I want to sell my
0: season ticket?
1: Yeah.
2: You got to spray your PTO days.
1: Yeah.
0: Like, especially because possibly that's a Monday night game, and some people just don't go to Monday night games because... You have to work the next day. You have a family and kids.
1: Monday night football sucks.
2: Yeah.
0: So they need. I hate this. It sucks. Stop doing it.
3: It needs to be one of those things where it's like, you know what day it is. Stay on the day.
0: But you can flex the kickoff time.
3: Exactly. Like the kickoff time can be flexed so easily. You'll need to do it where it's like, oh, it's either going to be January 2nd, 3rd, or 4th.
0: The problem.
3: Let's play roulette to find out. Like. That's dumb.
0: The problem with this, and this will be my last point, is that this has essentially allowed the NFL to flex games into and off of Monday night, if I understand things properly. And for the longest time, late in the season, Monday night games just sucked. So people complained about having to watch Jags-Browns in week 15 that was inconsequential. So now we have the TBD games, which also are just rough. So I don't know if there's a way to set this up as a winning situation for the NFL when it comes to late season Monday night games. But that is my thoughts on everything related to the schedule release. Coming up after the break, the Iowa Hawkeyes, their baseball team, they're in the Des Moines area this weekend coming to Principal Park. Trey and I will tell you all about their series at the home of the Iowa Cubs, coming up next on the Iowa Sports Radio Network.
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17: Chicago, 1989.
18: White victim, female, pretty, wealthy.
17: A white woman's murder shocks the city. A black man from the projects comes forward with information about the case.
19: He says the police are his friends.
17: But out of nowhere, he goes from star witness to prime suspect.
19: And then that's it. They turn on him.
17: The system is hungry for a conviction. Lee Harris is sentenced to 90 years.
20: I get 90 years for killing somebody I have never seen.
17: Behind bars, Lee finds an unlikely ally in his cellie, Robert. The pair are like chalk and cheese. There's no way their paths would ever cross on the outside. But as a fellow inmate, Robert sees through the lies and vows to do the unthinkable. Clear Lee's name.
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0: Florida. This is like, you know, the name spells Florida.
3: I didn't know that. I didn't know that until like 4 years after I listened to this song. And this is like the first ever rap song that I ever listened to. Ever listen to.
0: It's a great
3: to.
0: Song.
3: It's amazing.
1: It is a good song.
0: Shot I got low, low, low, low, low, low. Bag and sweatpants. All right. The Iowa
1: Reebok
0: Hawkeyes.
1: To the straps.
0: Turn around and gave that big booty a slam.
1: Hey!
0: The Iowa Hawkeyes, the baseball team, they're in Des Moines this weekend. Trey, I believe you are going out there to shoot it, report on it. They're hosting.
1: I'll be out there tonight, yeah.
0: They are hosting, if that hosting used lightly, I guess, the Purdue Boilermakers at Principal Park. Purdue won game one last night. First pitch tonight is at 6:30. And then tomorrow is a early afternoon first pitch at 1:02 first pitch.
3: I'll be there both tonight and then tomorrow as well.
0: Are you really going to be out there both days?
3: Yeah. Nice. I got nothing. This thing in the summer, when you're a number two or a number three in a local sports department, and it's the summertime, this is what you do.
0: Well, and like high school spring sports are also kind of in an awkward place this weekend. Like right. Track, I know, was doing a lot of the state qualifiers. Last night I was out at Joaquin Northwest for the state qualifying meet.
3: Yep.
0: So there's not a ton of high school stuff.
3: No, it's in regards to high school, that's where things get, you know, things get exciting, really exciting next week because we got state track, and then the week after that, state golf, and then it's boys state soccer, girls state soccer. So we really go down the line the entire
0: time. I'm going to go out on a limb and say that Joaquin Northwest girls are going to win state and track.
3: Yeah. Probably. Definitely.
0: Yeah, my
3: they
0: fiance
3: are so good.
0: My fiance coaches out there. First meet I went out there last night. They are unbelievably talented.
3: Awesome.
0: They are a lot of fun. If you're going to state track next week at Drake, just really enjoy watching them.
3: Oh, yeah.
0: They are incredibly talented and
3: Blue
0: their
3: Oval,
0: relays
3: baby.
0: Are very fast. Coming up next after the break, we're gonna dive into college football playoff expansion, and Trey and I want to hear from you. What are your thoughts? Should it stay at 12? Should expand? That's coming up next on the Iowa Sports Radio Network.
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16: Everything kids love.
17: Last version of the show. Tyler, what ever sounded so good on that?
18: Free!
17: That is right. Free has never sounded so good. I want to make a quick correction. I said at the end of the last hour that Purdue won last night out at Principal Park. Iowa actually won 10-7. Sorry for my misspeak there. Again, Trey Rayfield in for Heather Burnside this morning. We have coming up at 8:25, What the Friday. Yes, What the Friday. It's kind of an airing of our Festivus, I guess you could say.
18: Festivus for the rest of us.
17: If there's something that has bothered you this week, you can go ahead and share it. And then a quick reminder that KXNO is turning 25, and we are celebrating it big time in Las Vegas. We want you to have an opportunity to win a VIP experience in Las Vegas with our friends at Circa. We're sending 6 lucky winners to Las Vegas, where you will have an opportunity to win a day pass, 2 days pass, at Circa Stadium Swim, $250 voucher. Your airfare and 3 nights are covered at Circa. That is our top prize winners. 5 people will win a 3-night stay for the same dates, August 9th through the 12th. With a stay at the D, the sister property of Circa, you can go sign up at our website. Highly encourage you all to go do that because it is, of course, an awesome prize. Trey, college football, playoff expansion, it feels pretty inevitable.
18: My favorite topic in the world. Yay. Oh, grief.
17: It feels somewhat inevitable at this point.
18: Yep.
17: Unless Greg Sankey and the SEC stand up for what's right and decide not to expand. So
18: so you are anti-expand?
17: I am anti-expand to 12. I can kind of understand expanding to 16. I'm strongly against expanding to 24. I would keep it at 12.
18: I would rather keep it at 12 as well.
17: But I am open to expanding to 16 or 24 in the future if the sport has more competitive teams in the 20, 25, 30, 35 area of the country. Like, if we get to the point in 10 years from now where there are teams in that area that I believe can consistently compete and contend with the teams at the top of the sport,
18: okay, yeah,
17: then go ahead and maybe expand it. But we're not at that point right now.
18: No, we're not.
17: So there is no need to expand it to 24 teams, in my opinion.
18: I think 12 is stellar. I think the buys are super important to have. And it also allows the group of 5 teams to have some sort of a chance. You know, if you throw 16 in there, you're throwing a group of 5 team against the best team in the nation. They ain't going to win a game.
17: No.
18: Ain't no way.
17: They may not win a game now.
18: They may not win a game now, but their chance of it being at 16, way worse. So I think 12 is good where it's at right now. I was always team 4 and no more, but seeing a group of 5 teams show a little bit of fight, have a chance at least, is cool in itself.
17: So I think one of the reasons why I'm so anti 24, and if you're someone who disagrees with Trey or I and you want it to expand to 24,
18: I'd love to hear why 24.
17: Yeah, please call into the show and let us know why you are a proponent of 24 teams. If you are an Iowa fan, an Iowa State fan, maybe you're a Nebraska fan, a Minnesota, Wisconsin, Mizzou fan, Kansas fan, whoever it may be, call and let us know. You can reach us at 515-284-5966. You can also tweet at us, KXNO First Quarter. I really do want to know why you might be a proponent to 24 teams being in the college football playoff, because I just think it's a really bad thing for the sport if the Big Ten, the genesis of this 24-team CFP, gets its way. Now, of course, the Big 12, the ACC, and Notre Dame have voiced their support, along with the Big Ten, to go to 24. I just think it's going to kill the regular season.
18: Yes.
17: I think it's just going to kill, in my opinion, what is the best regular season. And I thought that Mike Greenberg on Get Up yesterday had a really good explanation for why he thought that this was that if you expand the CFP to 24 teams, that it could just trounce what is, in my opinion, the best regular season in college athletics and really American sports.
2: I will say this. I don't know what ESPN does and doesn't want, but what I can tell you with certainty is that the idea that good teams, championship-worthy teams, get left out of the playoff is a good thing, not a bad thing. If you put every single team that might win the championship into the playoff, then to Paul's point, you might just as well not play the regular season to begin with. If we live in a world, Heather Dinich, we live in a world where Ohio State and Michigan rest their starters for that game at the end of the season because they've got the potential of five playoff games still sitting in front of them, then college football, as we have known it, ceases to exist. So I don't have a vote in any of this, Heather. Obviously, other people do, and they'll make the decisions they make based on a lot of reasons that candidly have nothing to do with what's in the best interest of the game itself.
18: And that is why I'm against a 24-team playoff.
17: Yep.
18: You eliminate conference championships as a whole. The conference championships, I feel like, is within the playoff in itself. You've got to win to get in at some point with those games.
17: I'm okay if they get rid of the conference championship games in the current landscape of the thing.
18: I love a conference championship
17: I think game. They're fun to watch, and I don't really want them to go away because it's good entertainment.
18: I don't think they should.
17: But I don't think that they're – I don't know what their fit is in a 12-team CFP. And if it expands to 16 or 24, I certainly don't know what their fit is.
18: Yeah, and if it gets to 24, conference championship games are over, which is why I wanted to stay at 12. If you're in the conference championship game, that's like your final exam. That's your way to prove that if you belong or not. And it's why I'm still hot to this day on why Alabama got in it in the first place. And if a committee's going to say, we didn't really put the conference championship into effect, then what the hell is the point of it there?
17: That made
18: me so sad.
17: It's like,
18: if you're there, you've got to prove yourself.
17: So that's the other reason why I think I am against... That's the other reason why I'm okay with them going away, because particularly in the Big Ten and the SEC, there's no consequence for losing. And this connects to my opinion for why I'm against the CFP expanding, is you remove the consequence for losing. And when there is no consequence for losing games, there's no stakes. Therefore, people aren't as intrigued in them. Therefore, people don't watch those games as much. And it is football, and people are still going to watch Texas at Ohio State in mass numbers in week two. But it naturally doesn't have the intrigue because there's no negative effect to losing. And I just think that's a huge negative consequence on college football. And it kind of becomes like Major League Baseball, the NBA, or college basketball.
18: Where it's, you can survive by losing a game.
17: Yeah.
18: Like, no.
17: And I think it's at the perfect number right now.
18: Right.
17: Where 12, like Mike Greenberg said, and like I have said this week and last week, I think that this most recent Notre Dame team that missed the CFP could have potentially gone on a run and won the thing.
18: Yeah.
17: I think the Alabama team that missed it the year prior that had three losses conceivably could have put things together and gone on to win the thing.
18: They
17: didn't earn the right to get to play for the national championship because they lost more games in the regular season. In Alabama's case, the teams that they shouldn't have lost to, or in Notre Dame's case, the two really good teams on their schedule that they played that got into the college football playoff, they lost. Those were close games.
18: Those are close games.
17: Very close games that they lost.
18: Yeah.
17: So you didn't earn the right to play for the championship. And like the goal of the CFP, like Greenberg indicated there,
18: you have to make the regular season games matter.
17: A lot.
18: You have to make them matter. Especially Ohio State and Michigan.
17: Yeah.
18: Like he said it, and I'm going to say it now. If you let players rest for one of the biggest games of the year,
17: you have killed the most important regular season game in college football.
18: Why the hell is there a countdown clock in their locker rooms if they're going to rest? Because you know they'll think about it. You know they'll think about it. It's the Big Ten and the SEC. It's the arms race. And this is the ACC fan you're talking to. Like, it's only a matter of time. But while we're here, let's both agree that there should only be 12 teams. So games like that can matter.
17: Tyler, what did you want to add?
4: Couple things. One, I'm okay with conference championship games leaving. Two, I have the worst crush on Heather Dinich. She's awesome. And three, you guys remember when streaming services started out and there's people that have the money that expect returns on their investment, and those are called stockholders. And the stockholders were like, we want more and more and more and more and more. And after a while, these streaming services realized, hey, not enough people are turning 18 soon enough and getting their own accounts. So we can't generate money, but these people are still asking for more and more and more money. What do we need to do? Oh, let's go ahead and do price hikes. Let's go ahead and do, you can't have multiple accounts on one thing. You see how that works? The reason why I'm bringing that up is because the reason why expansion happens is because somebody with money is saying, I want more return on my investment. Right. It's only a matter of time, and trust me on this. We talk all the time about how this is not a sustainable model, how you believe it is, Bussy, but it is not, because at some point, some jackass politician in Alabama is going to go, now we need to start putting a tax on your paycheck to pay for the Red Tide NIL. And that is just not okay.
18: That's
4: at
18: not
4: all.
18: Okay.
4: But I'm saying it's going that way because the people don't have an unlimited amount of money. There's a finite amount of money. So just the same thing with the expansion for college football playoff. At some point, you're sacrificing the competition and the play and the games themselves for a couple extra $100,000 in that guy's pocket who has way too much money anyway.
17: Well, and here's the
4: I'd rather have good games and stick it at 12. That's why I think it is an unsustainable and there is a finite amount.
18: Make
4: we
18: the regular season
4: that
18: matter.
4: Stuff. Absolutely.
18: Well,
4: yeah,
18: make the regular season matter.
17: Yep. And I think Greg Sankey said this best a few weeks ago. I think he said it a few weeks ago. He may have said it further ago in the past. What's great about college football is that you don't have your quarterbacks resting at the end of the year. Objectively speaking, the end of the regular season sucks in the NFL. And if you start to have that in college football, that's a horrible, horrible development for the sport on every level. Yeah. Like if you have Jeremiah Smith not playing for Ohio State when they play Michigan, or you have Alabama's Heisman hopeful quarterback not playing in the Iron Bowl or any of the other stars for a team that's competing for a spot in the college football playoff.
18: Right.
17: In games that are really important, if you have them sitting out, that sucks. Because teams know that their spot is secured in the CFP. And you can pitch it to the idea of like, oh, well, you're playing for seeding. But seeding doesn't matter as much in football as it does in basketball all the time. Because
18: especially with football, it's more so a neutral site. It's going to be a bowl game most of the time.
17: That and also the better team just tends to win in football because it's a more physical sport. So the act of like where you're actually seeding people doesn't matter as much because the bigger, faster, stronger team is going to win more times than not in football. Like that's just kind of how it works.
18: Yeah.
17: Whereas like in basketball, physical gifts and physical talent don't matter nearly as much. They still matter, but not nearly as much because it's not as physical of a game and as physical of a sport. So teams would be more willing, I think, to sacrifice seeding if they do this. The other thing I would say, Trey, is that all of these commissioners in suits are talking about, we need to increase access. Who are we increasing the access for if we go to 24 teams? We're increasing the access for teams that like aren't trying to actually win the national title.
18: more group of six teams, I guess?
17: Yeah, like, that aren't trying to win the national title. They're not investing. They're not hiring. They're not recruiting. Yeah. They're not doing things.
18: As much as they say they're trying to win a championship, it's not working.
17: It's not only just not working, they're just like not investing at the same level. And like that's one of the things about college football and college basketball is like Duke cares more about winning in college basketball than Boston College. Alabama cares a hell of a lot more about winning in football and being successful in football
18: than they do in basketball.
17: Yeah, but they also just care way more about being awesome in football than Vanderbilt.
18: Yeah.
17: So, like, you're expanding this thing for teams that, like, aren't even actually trying to win the championship.
18: No.
17: Which is just dumb.
18: So, what is the point of you trying to expand anyways? If the schools aren't even as bought in as you think they are.
17: You're doing it so you can get the schools who are trying to compete for championships into the thing and that are investing into the thing. Like Jim Phillips said, he's like, if we have teams that are championship contenders not getting in, that's not a good thing. I vehemently disagree with that because, like Mike Greenberg said, there's no point in the regular season if every championship contender can just get in.
18: And just get in. Which is why 12 is awesome, because it's just like, you know, not everyone can get in.
17: Yeah.
18: That's like one of the best conversations year in and year out in December. It's this team should have been in.
17: And I don't want that to go away. I love the arguments that ensue on Tuesday night and Wednesday morning about this team's on the cut line, this team's in, and this team's... Like last year, it was Notre Dame, Miami.
18: Notre Dame, Miami. All year. All year.
17: I love that.
18: That was awesome. And and when someone was just freaking out, like saying, oh, they deserve it, and all I can do is just look at them dead in the face and just say, well, Miami beat Notre Dame, and just watch them freak out. Me being right, but then also me rage baiting them a little bit too, like low key rage baiting them. I lived for that. Lived for
17: it.
18: Like, I had a buddy who was like, oh, it was always Alabama. I'm like, yeah, the Alabama team, they got waxed in a conference championship. I'm a bad test taker too. Totally get it, man. Totally get it.
17: The complicated thing about that though is Bama did go on the road and beat Georgia.
5: Also, as sports fans, you need to be
17: in the regular season they went on the road and beat Georgia.
18: Yeah, right.
5: As sports fans, you need to be aware that every other sports fan has the potential to rage bait you.
17: Oh, yeah. Part of the fun of what sports is really about.
18: Sports is the thing that you can watch for 3 hours that you can talk about for 24. It's one of the favorite quotes in my life.
5: If you're going to wear your gear out and about, just be aware and be mentally
18: ready.
5: Have the mental fortitude to be able to stand up to the rage bait, because if I'm wearing my Tigers thing, somebody's going to come along and go, you know, the White Sox are really, really good.
18: Or I'm going to come up to you and say, hey, remember when the Red Sox swept you guys in Detroit? Right. Like, these Red Sox this year?
5: Got to be ready for that. You have to be ready for that. You got to have mental fortitude.
17: Talk about trash talk. Colin Cowherd kind of did this yesterday on his show towards the SEC. A couple comments I want to make on it, but he kind of called the SEC like the Real Housewives. And there's some comedic value to this, but I also think that there are some factual inaccuracies to what he kind of said.
7: I don't know if you guys have noticed this. I'm not going to spend too much time on this, but have you noticed this week all the cat fighting in the SEC football coaches? Lane Kiffin taking shots at Ole Miss. Sark jumps in. Shots at Ole Miss. Florida's coach weighs in. And you know what it reminds me of? You ever see those shows, Housewives, Real Housewives of Salt Lake City or New Jersey or Orange County or Beverly Hills, where you get these kind of dysfunctional, good-looking, attractive couples that have wealth, but not real wealth? Like the richest people in Beverly Hills have 35-foot hedges. They pay monthly fines, 60 security cameras. You're going to find in life, folks, that real power, real wealth works in the shadows, not in the sunlight. Those are the really wealthy people in Utah and Beverly Hills and Orange County. So, you know, I feel like the SEC has become the Real Housewives. They don't really have the power. They used to. And they've aged and they're a little dysfunctional. The real power now, the real wealth, is the Big Ten. They've surpassed the SEC in revenue. The revenue expectations, they're 30% over that. They're in bigger cities. Natty, natty, natty, all the sports. And I feel like the SEC has become the Real Housewives of the SEC. Everybody's taking shots and throwing drinks in each other's face. And they're making a lot of noise, and there's a lot of commotion. And the Big Ten is quietly, you know, they're the CEO of the waste management company, the founder of the waste management company, who's actually the richest guy in town times 10, and he's just staying out of the sunlight. They're just keeping quiet. And the SEC got Kiffin's throwing a drink in Ole Miss's face, and Sark's throwing one, and they're throwing high heels at each other, and they're screaming and making all sorts of noise. And the real wealth in town's the Big Ten. They're like, look at those silly kids.
18: So I haven't seen a lick of Real Housewives, and I just watched that whole thing. My face went from, what the hell is Real Housewives?
17: Okay, dude, but like,
18: that makes sense.
17: But hasn't the SEC always been this way with its drama?
18: Of coaches
17: taking jabs at each other, fan bases taking more jabs at each other, which kind of leads to the whole, like, it just means more thing. Like, I feel like the SEC's always been that way. And then what I really, like, vehemently disagreed with, Trey, was the line about the SEC not having the power. The Big Ten has the power.
18: You don't think the Big Ten has the power?
17: No, I think the Big Ten has a lot of power. But I think the SEC in the current spot of where we're at as it relates to the college football playoff expansion, the SEC holds the most powerful hand, because the college football playoff can't expand to 14, 16, or 24 unless the Big Ten both agree on the same number. The SEC is the group right now determining if the CFP, wrongfully in my opinion, expands to 24 teams like the Big Ten, Big 12, ACC, and Notre Dame want it to. They have the ultimate power right now. If they come out of their meetings in a week or two in Destin with the conclusion that, yep, we're supportive of 24, they're the reason that it expands to 24.
18: That's understandable.
17: If it doesn't expand in a couple of weeks or in a couple of months, it's because the SEC says no. The SEC has all the power. In that sense, and where we're at right now.
18: You think the herd was talking about more of like, just across the way, or just football, you think?
17: I think he was probably talking in general.
18: He was talking about how the Big Ten has all the champions. Because
17: that's inarguable.
18: In the three majors, women's basketball, men's, and football,
17: yeah,
18: they do. They do.
17: Yeah, and that's inarguable. They definitely do, and they've won the last three football championships.
18: In regards to success, I would say so, because, you know, all the SEC teams are just picking a dog at each other. But in regards to legitimate power, okay, yeah, you're not wrong. Because if the SEC, you know,
17: yeah,
18: agrees, okay, the future has arrived.
17: The
18: future has arrived.
17: The Big Ten has always had more money than the SEC. So the power dynamic has definitely shifted on the field, as we have talked about. But in the boardroom right now, the Big Ten and the SEC are equals when it comes to like college football playoff expansion and things that occur in that, because they have to agree for anything to happen. But right now, the SEC is the last domino, and if it doesn't fall over, the CFP isn't expanding, and if you're someone who doesn't want the CFP to expand, then you should be rooting for the SEC to not root for college football playoff expansion.
18: Yeah.
17: All right, coming up next after the break on the Iowa Sports Radio Network, we go into Festivus, and I've got something that I kind of want to complain about that I think you might agree with if you want your wallet protected a little bit more. That's coming up next on the Iowa Sports Radio Network.
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24: Here's what you've made popular by getting your stream on. Starting us off this week is the new action drama Man on Fire on Netflix. 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In at 8 is Euphoria on HBO Max. Your Friends and Neighbors on Apple TV is up one spot to 7 this week. The Pitt on HBO Max remains on the chart at 6. Margo's Got Money Troubles on Apple TV remains at 5, with From on MGM Plus falling out of the top 3 to 4. The Boys on Amazon Prime Video holds on to the 3 position this week. Debuting at 2 is Lord of the Flies on Netflix. And holding on to the top spot for a second week is the new mystery Widow's Bay on Apple TV, your number one streamed show.
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17: Welcome back into the first quarter on the Iowa Sports Radio Network. It is Alec Bussey alongside Troy Redfield from WOI. Heather Burnside out ill this morning. Tyler Allen, he is producing on the ones and twos for us, as he does every morning, as long as he's not overseas somewhere in Europe. We have What the Friday coming up, and I have something that I want to talk about that I've started to become prevalent, and I've got two of them here, actually.
18: Okay.
17: But I'm going to, if you want to go, do you have any bones you want to pick, a festivus that you want to share?
18: I have a couple bones, and they're both, I would say one is very obvious. One of them is drivers in the left lane. And it comes up again because, like I mentioned, I was in Wisconsin for the past few days, so I've kind of been checked out. But dealt with a lot of idiots in the left lane yesterday. They just stay there. And, you know, I'm a big road tripper guy, so this happens, like, all the time. You know, they just stay there. It's either the ones that have no idea that they're in the wrong or the others that just know that they're in the wrong.
17: But they lose track, yeah.
18: And if you try to get around them, they act like the world revolves around them, and they speed up as you try to get by them. Like, this happened to me the other day. I was trying to speed up and get around this guy because he was just hanging out in the left lane. He was speeding up next to me, like, flipping me off as I tried to. I'm like, buddy, The world does not revolve around you. Get off 235, go home. Go home, little bro. I would say that's my first thing. But snake draft in a way.
17: Okay. So if you've got anything that you want to complain about, get off your chest before the weekend begins. Call into the show. 515-284-5966. Again, that is 515-284-5966. You can also tweet into the show at KXNO First Quarter. So earlier this week, Trey, I had to go pick up dry cleaning for my wedding rehearsal suit in a couple of weeks. Rehearsal dinner suit.
18: Nice.
17: Got that cleaned up.
18: Yep. When are you getting married again?
17: May 29th. So legitimately 2 weeks from today.
18: Oh my gosh.
17: Yeah, it's really
18: kind of. Dude, congrats.
17: Thank you. It's coming
18: Let's
17: up.
18: Let's go.
17: Yeah, fired up.
18: Come on now.
17: Can't wait.
18: That's exciting.
17: Bart Scott said, can't wait.
18: Can't wait. That was against my Patriots, man.
17: So I go in to pick up my dry cleaners and yeah, pay for it, whatever else. Pay with a credit card. And the lady working behind the desk says, just so you know, there'll be a 2.8% credit card fee. There's also a little sign on their desk that says, hey, credit card fee associated here, just so you know, whatever. I'm tired of this becoming a regular thing. And it's not on the small business. It's not on the local business. It's not on where I took my suit to go get dry cleaned. It's on the credit card companies. Stop doing this. You are like essentially double charging your consumers.
18: Yeah.
17: Because if I understand it properly, it may be I just don't understand it properly. It is possible. But, and I'm not
18: blaming. But it's your money. So you have the right to be mad.
17: I'm not blaming the small business who does this.
18: It's your money and you need it now.
17: Because they're the ones that are being pressed with the credit card fees, presumably from the credit card companies or the carriers that they use to process credit cards. But they're passing it directly on to the consumer. So I'm paying for my dry cleaning and then I'm paying again to use my credit card to use my dry cleaning. Everyone uses credit cards now. No one carries cash. And then at the same time, there's a lot of places out there. This I will blame on the small business. Sorry if you're a small business owner. That have this set up where they will charge you a small fee, 3% roughly, for using a credit card. And then I've said, well, can I pay with cash? And they'll say, no, we don't accept cash.
18: No, we don't accept cash.
17: What do you mean you don't accept cash?
18: If you're going to throw out there that there's a small fee and then you throw that too, that's BS.
17: Yes.
18: That's baloney. Get out the cash register. Go to an ATM. Get the cash blowing.
17: Thank you.
18: This like, we're the United States of America.
17: How do you not throw accept some freaking United cash States in currency? There, man.
18: It's so stupid.
17: You have to accept United States currency. We are in the United States of America. It's wrong.
18: And you don't
17: you
18: don't accept U.S. currency. Silly.
17: I am not going to blame the small businesses as long as they accept cash. I think it's the credit card carriers who deserve more blame for this because they're passing extra fees on to the consumer and the business when you are already getting most business handled. You already get enough from the consumers. You're a credit card company. Quit doing this. And it's become a thing over the last several months. Tyler, thoughts on my grievance here?
4: I agree wholeheartedly with it. You may want to brace yourself because they are looking at making self-checkout a subscription service. So get ready for it to get way worse. Remember I was talking about the streaming services and the stockholders? There's always going to be somebody up there, up in those things, going, I want more money and I want it now.
18: Right.
4: And how are they going to do it? Well, we've already eked out every rational way to get money out of our consumers. Now we have to go irrational. We have to go dynamic pricing. You guys know about this?
17: Yeah.
4: If you've ever been to Walmart lately, all of the price tags are electronic. Now, that's fine. It's like Uber. You know, if you take an Uber at night, you know, bar time, you're going to pay more than you do at, say, noon, right? Because it's called dynamic pricing. Yeah. I'm okay with that. But the problem is that people are thinking that they're going to put cameras in them and like, hey, here's a person who looks a certain way. It's this price. Here's a person who looks a certain way. It's even more expensive. You get what I'm saying?
17: Yeah.
4: So it is going to get worse before it gets better. But I agree with you that it is generally the credit cards that are saying like, hey, we are charging you to use our service. That's why I think like Square, that service that kind of allows you to do
17: plug into a tablet. Yeah,
4: I think that it was a brilliant. I wish I would have thought of it myself because holy crap, I would not be on the radio right now. I'd be on my own private island, on my own private island, watching on my own golf course.
17: So I've got another grievance here.
18: Yep.
17: And Tyler, if you want to jump in with one after this, be my guest. Also goes with checking out at a place of business. Quit asking for tips at an ice cream joint or a Where did I have this happen this week? So I went and picked up salads for Lily and I for dinner last night. It'd be like a Subway is how it works.
18: Yeah, Subway.
17: Where they make the salad in front of you, a Chipotle where they make the Chipotle bowl in front of you. And then on the little card kiosk.
18: So I would select the tip.
17: Yeah. And I'm like,
18: zero.
17: Yes, zero. No tip. No, what? You didn't do anything.
18: You didn't do anything.
17: Did your job. You didn't wait on me. I'm not tipping you for this.
18: Unless you're a server.
17: Yes.
18: I will tip you because you're constantly checking in on me.
17: Yes.
18: All you're doing is saying, I want this one. Work your forearm one time, please.
17: Yes. And this is one where it's like the business is trying to just make extra money, which is fine.
18: Yes.
17: I get it. Like, you're trying to sustain as a business. I'm not fine. I get why you're doing it.
18: But there are six other people behind me. That's where you're making your money. On the line.
17: Yes.
18: Not for an extra $2 because you worked your forearm twice for a cotton candy ice cream. Double in a cup. That's my go-to.
17: Good for you.
18: Thank you.
17: So, I don't know which of these bothers me more.
18: What is your ice cream flavor? Now that we're on this topic, real quick.
17: Do you ever go to Home Sweet Cone?
18: Yeah, I actually went there. I went there for an ice cream date back in, like, August.
17: I love Home Sweet Cone.
18: I do love Home Sweet Cone.
17: Their salted Oreo is
18: salted
17: incredibly
18: Oreo?
17: Good.
18: Okay. I think they have cotton candy at Home Sweet
17: they
18: Cone.
17: They do.
18: I took full advantage of that.
17: So, I don't know which of these bothers me more. I think it's the credit card thing because I have no control over handling that. But the tip thing frustrates me.
18: Yeah. I like that one. Those are two really good What the Fridays.
17: Thank you.
18: I would say my What the Friday is something that is always grinding my gears. Another one is no shoes in the gym.
17: Dude, I did this earlier in the week.
18: You wore no shoes in the gym?
17: No.
18: Oh.
17: I did a rant on gym attire earlier this
18: Bussy,
17: week before
18: I was about
17: Tyler
18: to
17: got
18: lose
17: back.
18: Lose my mind.
5: Do they have at least
18: you.
5: Socks on?
18: They have socks on, yes.
5: That's still not enough. You
18: but
5: need
18: that's
5: shoes,
18: still not enough.
5: Bro.
18: Like, that's the thing. It's like they will go to a plat. Like, I've seen a couple of gals that lift a crunch, and they will go to the gym and have their shoes off to the side. And just squat and, like, deadlift without them.
17: So, okay.
18: Is there, like, an advantage?
17: Yes.
18: I lift a lot. And I don't see it.
17: Okay.
18: I don't
17: so
18: see it.
17: I
18: put on some freaking shoes.
17: So, I went on a minor rant on gym attire earlier this week.
18: Okay.
17: And I'll explain it to you after this. I don't love the shoe thing.
18: I know.
17: About taking your shoes off.
18: I hate
17: My
18: it.
17: My bigger complaint was not wearing proper gym shoes to the gym. So, like, if you're doing upper body stuff.
18: Yep.
17: And you're wearing slides or Crocs or whatever, like, that's just
18: Agreed.
17: Stupid.
18: That's a problem.
17: But
18: that is a closed-toed shoe.
17: Yes. If you are squatting or doing deadlifts or lunges, from what I understand, there has been some, like, research done that doing those exercises barefoot can help strengthen the bottom of your feet better because it's like the natural human whatever function.
5: Calluses?
17: Yeah.
5: Callusing, yeah.
17: I don't even know if it's callusing for the skin as much as it is like the muscles in the bottom of your feet and in your ankle become used the way that the human body was like naturally designed. I would counter that and say, well, we don't go out and function barefoot anymore, so you don't really need to squat barefoot.
18: No.
17: Or in socks. But whatever.
18: I just find it silly. And that's the thing.
17: Then,
18: after the matter, and when they're done, they'll walk to like their next thing just holding their shoes. So you're just going to walk around the gym barefoot too like it's your own freaking playground.
17: Yeah.
18: Okay. All right, cool.
17: Yeah.
18: You're disgusting. You're disgusting.
5: I would feel so weird if I was, because I had one of the higher squat amounts in high school. I was really, really good at it. I was
18: nice.
5: Like a 450, I think.
18: Oh my
5: and
18: golly.
5: I had really good technique. But bare
18: 36 was my max. That's
5: bare
18: insane.
5: Feet would that would feel weird. I can still feel what it's like to have that weight up here and do the
18: yeah.
5: squat. If I was doing that and I had bare feet on, that would freak me out.
18: Right.
5: I would not be able to do the exercise.
18: No.
5: I have to have some sort of flat thing, because your feet are not flat. Some people's are, but your feet are not flat. So, you
18: no.
5: know, the shoe is. So that would freak me out, man.
17: I think it has to do with, like, adding foot stability, muscle activation in your feet. I get that. Bob in Adel, good morning. Do you have something that you would like to Festivus or What the Friday about?
0: Yeah, What the Friday. Here's the situation. I have a diesel truck.
17: Great.
0: I go into a pump. I go into a gas station to get a pump, and there's only one pump available with diesel. And there's some yahoos getting gasoline at the same pump while the other ones are wide open, and I got to sit there and wait for 10 minutes. Happens all the time.
18: Bob,
0: get out of that lane, dude.
18: Did that just happen? Right? Did that just happen this morning, Bob?
0: Sounds like it. Yeah, but too many freaking times it happens. I got a truck. I got to sit there, block traffic, because you're firing up your little smart car with gasoline while there's six other pumps available.
17: Bob,
0: that's my beef for today.
17: Bob, thank you so much for calling in. And I'm going to be honest with you. I could be guilty of this type of behavior in the past. But now that you've pointed it out, I'm going to make sure that I don't go to a pump with diesel with my Honda Civic. I don't know if I've been guilty of this in the past. I may or may not have been. But in the future, I will not be because of your call. Thank you, Bob. Have a great day and a phenomenal weekend.
0: Thank you. You too.
4: Thanks, Bob.
18: That was awesome.
17: That was good. Bob, that was really good. If you've got

0: So just to let you know, if you're listening to the sound of my voice and you're one of those people who's been told that there's no rich people in Europe, there are. There are plenty of rich people. Just know that there's a better way of doing things. And it's kind of mad. It kind of makes me mad that people don't do the actual research and like look it up and like find out like what the actual answer is and just let people just tell them from the TV what's happening. That's all.
1: All right, Trey, I want to go off of your shoes thing.
2: I love how we're still into this. This is awesome.
1: So this was my rant from earlier in the week. And listen, I love Crunch. I love working out there. I don't get to go there as much as I would like.
2: Nothing gets me more psyched out of my mind being at the gym. And then you walk in. I'm just like, oh, that's my boy Bussy right there.
1: So,
2: but yo, well, you hit it, man. Okay. How's the show this morning?
1: So I was over there earlier this week, Monday or Tuesday. It was Monday. And there was this kid, maybe our age, a little bit younger. He was, you know, the Smith machines that are over there by all the squat racks. There's two or three of them.
2: Yeah, in the corner.
1: Yeah,
2: by the 45s and the 120s.
1: On the yeah.
2: Yep.
1: So he was doing pull-ups on the handles of one of the Smith machines. He was in a long sleeve black compression Nike shirt. That's fine, right? It's cool. As he was going up to do the pull-ups, like to start a new set, his shirt, he would grab it from like the bottom at his waist, pull it up, take his head out of the head hole, and rest it and set it behind his head across his neck. So his sleeves were still covered in the black t-shirt, but his entire front was exposed, chest, abdomen, whatever else.
0: How long did it take you before you knocked him off the pull-up bar? Because that's what I would have done
2: immediately. That's the thing. It wasn't even the pull-up bar.
0: What was he doing it on?
2: He's just hanging on the Smith machine.
1: He was doing pull-ups on the handles of the Smith machine. He was doing chin-ups, pull-ups, whatever it was.
2: On that one that's like on the left?
1: Yeah.
2: Like okay, gotcha.
1: So he was doing an exercise.
2: Yeah, they have pull-ups. Yeah.
1: But
2: okay.
1: Not
2: the ideal place to do it, though.
1: My frustration is that you have no good reason at all to be taking your t-shirt, pulling it off over your head, exposing your entire front, chest, abdomen while you do these pull-ups.
2: That's ridiculous. Just hold your shirt onto the side. Like, especially if it's a long sleeve, I always just hold it onto the side, just hold it out, just for like a little bit of air.
1: It's also just
2: I will never pull up my shirt like that, ever.
1: This guy, he totally knew what he was doing. Was
2: 100% he knew what he was doing.
1: Stupid and irresponsible too, because between every single set, he was looking around to see if there was a Crunch employee to like tell him to stop.
0: He was waiting for a chick to come up.
1: A girl in the Smith machine to his right doing squats or lunges whatever.
2: Just go talk to her, bro. Yes. Don't do that.
0: Yes, don't try and get the girl to come to you. Go,
2: right.
0: Hey, my name's da-da-da, right. And I think you're cute.
2: The less assumptions that you can have someone make in the gym about you,
1: the better.
2: I never go up to someone in the gym and like ask for their number. When I'm at the gym, that is my arena.
1: Yes.
2: That is my arena. That's my 90 minutes of hell.
0: But if that's what you're doing, then just do it.
2: Just do it.
0: So they can say no and get back to their exercises. Because, by the way, every woman in every gym is mercilessly hit on. So she doesn't need any more.
2: Yeah. Like respect for shooting your shot, but
0: let them just exercise without getting hit on once.
2: We got a caller, right?
0: Yeah. We got one call.
1: Trevor, good morning. Is there anything that you have a What the Friday feeling about? What you got, my man?
3: I got a big What the Friday feeling for you guys.
2: Let's go.
3: I don't know if you guys have ran into this a bunch, but I'm a power lineman, so like we park a lot, have to do a bunch of stuff in people's backyards and stuff like that.
1: Got it.
3: And the thing that bothers me so much is streets that you can park on both sides of the road. When people park on both sides of the road at the exact same spot on both sides of the road, so you have to slow down, check both sides, see if you can get through, instead of parking like a little bit off center so you can kind of weave through and there'll be two cars on the whole road and they'll be exactly apart from each other.
1: So they make a two-way road a one-way road.
3: Exactly. And it's like
2: massive cluster.
3: You guys can see this other car right here?
1: Yeah, that's good. That's good, Trevor. That's a good one.
2: We need to increase the awareness from these guys in Cedar Rapids, these guys and gals.
0: These guys are working hard.
1: Trevor, that was good, man. Have a great weekend. I hope you don't have to experience this again over the weekend, and maybe not again this summer.

0: 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All right, that was What the Friday. 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
10: 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That man was Jeffrey Epstein, and he had set up a system designed to bring him underage girls. Local police and the federal government would investigate and, by their count, find dozens of victims. Epstein would become one of the world's most infamous predators, a man who could have faced decades in prison but served just 13 months in his own wing of a county jail.
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14: New York, Palm Beach, New Mexico, Paris, Virgin Islands, and each one of those residences is an alleged crime scene.
10: 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Truth and Lies, Jeffrey Epstein.
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0: Welcome back into the first quarter. We just finished What the Friday. Tyler, we're now able to go into your trivia. I enjoyed the trivia game a lot yesterday.
25: It was really fun, but this one is really good because it all has to do with all of last year's stats in the NFL. So,
0: oh, nice.
25: How good is your memory? Let's check. Matthew Stafford led the NFL in 2025 with 4,707 passing yards. Who had the second most passing yards? Was it Jared Goff? Dak Prescott or Sam Darnold?
0: I believe it was Dak.
25: Trey?
0: Jared Goff.
25: Trey gets it.
0: Dang.
25: With 4,564, about 12 more than Dak Prescott.
0: Just 12? 12 total?
25: 12 total yards. Drake May was fourth on the list. Six players tied for second in interceptions in 2025 with five interceptions each. Who led the league in interceptions with seven? Was it J.C. Horn, Kevin Byard, or Devin Lloyd?
0: Kevin Byard.
25: Trey?
0: I think it was Byard.
25: You guys both got it with seven, and he even started with a different team before ending up with the Bears.
1: He's a New England Patriot.
0: No, he was with the Bears all of
25: Bears,
0: last year.
25: And then, didn't he change teams?
0: No, he was with the Bears all of
1: last
0: year.
1: He was with the Bears all of last year.
0: It was year prior.
1: He's always been a Titan.
25: Gotcha.
0: It was year prior. Gotcha. Kevin Byard, since he joined the NFL, has more picks than anyone in the NFL.
25: Yes, he is a stud.
0: Which most people be like, who?
25: Yeah, exactly. Jackson Smith and Jigba led the league with 1,793 receiving yards. How many touchdowns did he have in 2025? Was it five, was it eight, or was it 10?
1: He didn't have many.
0: Yeah, I feel like
1: it was five.
0: That was five.
25: Both five?
1: Yeah.
25: It was 10.
1: Oh, wait. Yeah. Really? Oh, you know what?
25: Mm-hmm.
1: He came alive late with the touchdowns.
25: He did, yeah.
1: He kept racking up yards.
25: Davante Adams had 18.
0: Golly.
1: Well, that's Matt Statpad.
25: But he also had, I think he had under 1,000 yards, so that's insane.
0: Right. Yeah, but that makes him a good fantasy receiver.
25: I'll take all the dumps
1: and touchdowns that Matt Stafford had
25: were to
1: Davante Adams.
25: Mm-hmm. Who had the most rushing touchdowns in 2025? Was it Josh Allen, Jonathan Taylor, or Derrick Henry?
0: Who was the second option? Josh Allen?
25: Jonathan Taylor or Derrick Henry?
0: Jonathan Taylor had a really good bounce back year.
25: You guys both guessing?
0: Yeah.
1: I'm going JT.
25: That is correct with 18. Josh Allen had 14. Derrick Henry had 16. Yep. And finally, Matt Stafford, Jared Goff, Dak Prescott, Drake May, and Sam Darnold. They were the five top passers in 2025. We talked a little bit about them. Who threw the most interceptions out of that group of five? Was it Darnold? Was it Goff? Or was it Prescott?
1: It was Dak.
0: Yeah, I'll go with Rain.
25: With who?
0: Rain.
25: Dak Prescott?
0: Rain is his name, yeah.
25: Okay.
0: Did you know that?
1: No, I
25: did not.
0: Rain Dakota.
1: Oh, yeah. That's right. Yeah.
0: I believe it's R-A-Y-N-E.
25: It's like Mac Jones' nickname.
1: Mac is from his middle name.
25: Sam Darnold threw 14 interceptions out of that group. Dak had 10. And Jared Goff had 8, as well as Matt Stafford and Drake May all had 8.
0: So it was
25: 8.
0: Darnold.
25: It was Sam Darnold.
1: It was Sam Darnold.
0: Well, Tyler, aren't you happy you got rid of that?
1: Did I win again?
25: Trey won.
0: Oh, Tyler, aren't you happy you got rid of that interception machine?
25: I am, yeah. You know, I'm so happy about 9.
0: That was the first quarter. Trey Redfield, thank you so much for coming in. We appreciate it.
1: Good to be back, man.
0: Heather should be back on Monday with a few more days on the IL. Tyler, let's get you back in here on Monday as well.
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28: 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She was rich and beautiful and loved by all who knew her. For decades, despite intense media scrutiny, police failed to make an arrest. In 2000, 25 years after Martha's murder, her one-time neighbor, Michael Skakel, was arrested. He'd been 15, like her, at the time of the crime. He was also a cousin of the Kennedys.
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2: If I'm the Lakers, I would move on from LeBron. I would say, you know what? Maybe we could use that $60 million someplace else.
1: Hosted by Dan Patrick and joined by the four Danettes.
2: Like, the Lakers aren't satisfied with a second-round exit. You can't go, hey, we made the playoffs and we won 55 games and we lost in the second round. And as great as LeBron was, sacrificed, played well as the third wheel. Carried them, you know, the last couple of weeks of the regular season. Carried them in the playoffs as well. But I have to be pragmatic about this and say, are we better in the long run here, the long haul, than one more year?
1: Broadcasting from the man cave.
2: I'd walk away.
1: This is Dan Patrick.
2: We did it. We made it to a Friday. And in case you're wondering, it is a meat Friday at that. Come on in. Stay a while. The gang's all here, ready to go. Chef Greg is here from Rec Tech. And I do have the menu that was just sent to me. Chicken leg lollipops, party ribs, a meat cake that includes cheese pizza, wagyu, brisket, pulled pork, burnt ends, jalapeno poppers, and chicken lollipops.
3: What?
2: Ooh, has it better than we do?
4: Nobody.
2: Yes, Paul?
5: You get the theme here, right?
2: Yeah, it's a birthday cake.
5: It's a birthday cake.
2: Thank you, Paul.
5: Happy birthday, buddy.
6: Happy birthday.
2: Thank you, Todd. Yes, big 7-0 today. And that's when you say, boy, you don't look it. Thank you. Although nobody said that today when I walked in. Paulie goes, this is a big one, huh? I go, yeah. He goes, all right. Happy birthday. And I was waiting for something a little more like, man, you don't act like, I don't act like I'm 70. I might look like I'm 70, walk like I'm 70. Yes, Paul.
5: I did say, I think you're in better shape now than you were 10 years ago.
2: Yeah.
5: I meant it.
2: Yeah.
5: There were some issues you had 10 years ago, and now you're flying around.
2: Actually, 15 years ago
5: yeah.
2: is when this first hit me, and autoimmune doesn't leave. You know, I keep asking, will you please leave? And he's always there, always going to be there. Yes, Todd.
7: And you're so much more fun to be around. And like, you don't look a day past 63 to me. And if you did what a lot of people do in this business with the whole hair dye thing, you'd probably be
2: too
7: like
2: 58. Too late, Todd. Too late.
7: I tried. I know.
2: You did. 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Good morning if you're watching on Peacock. Come on in to our man cave. Unlike any other man cave in America. In the world, perhaps. We say good morning. If you're watching on Peacock, thank you for downloading the app. And our radio affiliates, we have over 400 radio affiliates around the country. Rich Eisen, NFL Network, and the Mothership joins us in studio a little bit later on. Scott Van Pelt of the Mothership from the PGA Championship. And Albert Breer, the Monday Morning Quarterback. He'll look at the schedule release. The announcement, the Patriots will be at the Seahawks. I don't know if anybody is asking for a Super Bowl rematch. I certainly wasn't. But you always gift the defending Super Bowl champs the home opener starting the season. I probably would have looked at maybe a little better matchup there. But you're going to get eyes on this game anyway because it's the first game of the regular season. Now you throw in the Mike Vrabel element here. That might be more interesting than the Super Bowl rematch here. Because I didn't like the Super Bowl, therefore I'm not that interested in a Super Bowl rematch here. But give Seattle a chance. If they want to raise the banner, they have a big night. They have the day night to themselves. So Seattle will open up the festivities against the Patriots. Yes, Dylan?
8: Would you like to guess the line on that game, Dan?
2: Now, I did not know this. Dylan, who is part of the gambling podcast, says there are betting lines on every single game already. The entire season, you can find a betting line.
8: Yep, DraftKings has every single game for the entire NFL season. You can go bet it right now.
2: Okay. But let's say the, is it Steelers Broncos on Black Friday?
8: Yep.
2: Can you get the betting line there for me for that?
8: I got it right here.
2: Okay.
8: It is Broncos -1.5 at the Steelers.
2: Okay. That's wild because I guess we assume Rodgers is going to play. I don't know when Patrick Mahomes is going to play. Would you give me the betting lines for the Chiefs' first three games? Because if it's not Patrick Mahomes and it's Justin Fields, that's probably a 4 or 5 point spread there. Change. Yes, Dill.
8: Well, I can actually give you the first five games, Dan, since I have them right here.
2: Okay.
8: Shockingly, the Chiefs are favored in every single one of those games.
2: Okay.
8: So they're -2.5 against the Broncos week one, then -5.5 against the Colts, -7 at the Dolphins, -5.5 at the Raiders, and then -2.5 back home against the Chargers.
2: But is that where you kind of load up on Denver and maybe hope that Mahomes is not playing?
8: Yeah, you're sort of, I mean, it's a, you know, like if trading futures, you're basically waiting for things that are undetermined right now to pan out and sort of getting ahead of the game. People will do that and sell their ticket, you know, like on PropSwap or one of those sites, if you just have a good feeling about it.
2: The amount of primetime games, the Rams have 7, Packers, Chiefs, Bills, Seahawks, 6, Cowboys, 5, Eagles, Bears, Pats, Niners, 5, 4 primetime games, Vikings, Giants, Steelers, Ravens, Lions, Texans, Commanders. The Jags, Broncos, Bengals, Falcons, Panthers, Chargers, Bucks get 3 primetime games. Colts get 2. Saints and Browns get 1. Shutout, Jets, Cardinals, Titans, Dolphins, Raiders. Now, I was thinking about with the Raiders, if this was Arch Manning with the Raiders would be getting some primetime games because we would be under the impression that Arch Manning would be starting for the Raiders week one. Fernando Mendoza, probably not starting. And by the time he does start, the Raiders might not be in a position to be a formidable opponent to somebody later in the season. Let's say Mendoza starts in week 13 and you've got 5 wins. Now, you still want to see Mendoza, but the reason why they don't have any primetime games is they have Kirk Cousins. They won't have Mendoza starting there. But I think that's interesting. The Dolphins, not must-see TV. Cam Ward, I think if they had gotten Jeremiah Love, I think that they would have gotten a primetime game. The Cardinals have Jeremiah Love, and they don't have a primetime game. And then you have the Jets. All right. You can sleep on the Jets this year, but next year, the Jets are going to get at least 3 primetime games next year. Well, I'm just... If they continue this path, they had a good draft. Now, if they do things right, now they might get a little better than they want to, so they can't get the quarterback that they really want, and then you'd have Geno, you know, for your year two with the Jets. Yes, Paul?
5: That's a national judgment of your franchise, though, the amount of national TV games you have. The Jets, that's a monster market. They have to find a way to be so bad they can't get a national TV game.
2: Easiest schedules. Cleveland Browns, easiest schedule. They'll need it. The Saints, then it's the Bengals. Falcons, Colts, Lions, Texans, Titans, Ravens, Eagles. That's the top 10. How about toughest schedule? Toughest schedule, Paulie's Chicago Bears. Yeah. Then it's the Dolphins, Arizona, Green Bay, Kansas City, the Patriots, Raiders, and the Buffalo Bills.

If you're the Dolphins, you're okay with a tough schedule. I don't think you want to win too many games this upcoming season, and the Cardinals as well. Kind of want to be on the clock, get your quarterback in both cases here. Unless you believe in, you know, Malik Willis, you know, as a long-term solution. Seahawks-Patriots marks the third time in NFL history there will be a rematch from the previous season Super Bowl in Week 1, Broncos-Panthers Week 1, 2016, and then the Chiefs and the Vikings met Week 1 in 1970 after meeting in the Super Bowl the previous season.

0: I don't think the Patriots make the playoffs. I don't think the Bears make the playoffs.
1: A little early for hot takes.
0: I know. I look at the Patriots. Now, okay, there's drama, but I don't know how it reflects on the football team. You have the Mike Vrabel, and I don't know if anything else. I was going to say another shoe drop. Feels like it's a closet full of shoes that have dropped already. The Patriots opened the season against Seattle. Then they got the Steelers, Jags, and Bills. So that's the most difficult strength of schedule through the first four games since 1986, when the Eagles had a winning percentage with their opponents of over 700.

0: got him.
1: All righty. We got basketball coming up tonight. A pair of game sixes. Looking at the point spreads. The Spurs are now favored by 5.5. It was 4.5 yesterday. And the Pistons are getting 3.5 against the Cavaliers. Fritzy's here. Dylan's here. Marv, Paulie, yours truly. Backroom guys as well. And you at home or on the road. Poll question for the first hour of the program.
2: Yeah, Dan. Well, since we're just talking about the season opener, who would you rather see the Seahawks play in the season opener? Chiefs, Cowboys, Rams, or 49ers? These are all teams they'll be playing at home this season.
1: Well, they can't do the Rams or 49ers because they're in Australia.
2: Yeah.
1: I don't want to waste a Cowboys game opening. Chiefs, we don't know if Mahomes is going to play. It feels like you can put... I mean, you want to have a great game, but I don't know if it matters that much because you're going to watch it's the first game, standalone game. I mean, I don't want to see Seattle against Arizona, but I would. I mean, I'd be Jeremiah Love would be interesting to see against that Seattle defense, but I don't want to waste games. I think there's a curiosity factor, and once again, it goes back to Mike Vrabel. Your girlfriends or your wives may not have had any idea who Mike Vrabel was or cared about Mike Vrabel. And he was in the Super Bowl last year. Now you might get curiosity seekers here. Maybe. And hopefully it's a good game. Yes, Paulie.
3: How is that story covered?
1: Well, that's what I want to know. Leading up to that game, and that's on NBC, how does NBC Football Night in America cover that? As far as doing a feature, do you get to sit down with Vrabel? You're going to talk to the coach? What do you ask the coach? I think you do something chronologically about Super Bowl, everything that's happened. Hopefully nothing else happens if you're a Patriots fan or Mike Vrabel. But how much, boy, I think you got to be fair and say how much of a sports story is this? Because that was my approach when we, you know, the story first happened. I really have to look at it as a sports story. I don't know Mike Vrabel. I know Diana Rossini. And I was trying to be fair to TMZ. Everybody else can cover that part of it. That I had to look at the sports element here. And my viewpoint, my angle was, is Vrabel, what kind of information was he sharing? Because he's, you know, clearly sharing information with a reporter. How did that affect, how'd that impact players, teams? You know, that was the interesting part. Now, we haven't really heard much. People are, you know, combing the internet, going back and looking at interviews, comments, situations when he was in Tennessee. And, you know, are you helping steer somebody, your team, away from your team, getting a job, going through the media? Yes, Dylan.
2: Now, we've obviously got like a few months before the season starts, which in internet years is like an eternity. Do you think if nothing else comes out about this, it sort of dies down by the season, or is it kind of going to go dormant and then ramp up again when the season starts?
1: I think when you sit down and you talk to him, when you talk to Vrabel, I mean, you have to ask, and it's the distraction question. How much of a distraction? I don't want to say, has this been a distraction? Because it's easy for Mike Vrabel to go, it hasn't. How much of a now, he can still say it hasn't been, but I want to help him along a little bit and say, how much of a distraction has this been? And you might get one question. And they might put a capper on this with the Patriots. They are pretty tough when it comes to when you go in there and ask questions. Yes, Dylan.
2: There might be some interesting road games this season.
1: Oh, for, absolutely. Old Vrabes. I mean, look at what the Chargers did.
2: Yeah.
1: Chargers play the Patriots. They came out with their schedule release. They went there.
2: Albert Breer, I think, said he was like, there will be definitely at least one team that does something.
1: Yes. And the Chargers play the Patriots. It'd be great if they opened the season against each other with the schedule release. That would have been a lot of fun. Yes, Todd?
0: If you ask the distraction question and the Patriots allow it and they allow, say, a second question or a follow-up, what exactly would be that follow-up when Mike Vrabel says, I'm like, you know what, it's been a bit of a distraction. I made some poor choices or whatever he says, but we move on and we're ready to and we're excited to start the season. Then what would be an acceptable follow-up question to that?
1: What was the message you sent to your team when you got them together? Now, once again, when you do these interviews, they're taped. Like, my interviews are 99.9% live. And you'll hear a question, you'll hear an answer, and normally you might take that out. If I'm doing an interview, like I did during the Super Bowl week, where I sat down with Tom Brady before they played the Eagles. Well, you might take out a question or an answer just because it wasn't good. And that might be the case that, let's say you send Jason Garrett to Foxborough to sit down with Mike Vrabel, like coach to coach, and you ask that question, you don't get a good answer out of it. Now, you might leave it in because you want people to know that you at least asked the question, because that happens a lot of times on this show. You're going to ask a question, you may not get a good answer, but you want to at least be on record as trying to get a good answer. Somebody who's forthcoming, going to share something there. But Football Night in America, I think you got to broach the topic. Maybe, you know, from 10,000 feet, broach the topic. But, I mean, we've seen Super Bowl runner-up teams that lose that don't make the playoffs the following year. That used to be a big trend. Yes, Dylan?
2: I mean, if I'm Mike Vrabel and I get asked that question, if is it like has it been a distraction, I'm just going to be like, no, not really.
1: How has it been a distraction is how... is what I would say.
2: I'd be like, it hasn't. I don't know what you're talking about.
1: Okay. Then I would say, have you, you know, how did you talk to your, address this topic with your team?
2: I'm going to invoke the Fifth Amendment. I'm not answering any questions.
1: Yes, Paul.
3: I think if Mike Vrabel took that path, it would make the situation worse. If he was defiant and blew it off, it would actually make it worse for himself.
1: Yeah, I think you got to get it out of the way. You know, maybe, you have somebody who looks at it as you take, maybe it's a sympathetic approach that, okay, man, he's gone through a lot. Hey, it's unfortunate for a lot of people involved. But you know what? I hope to be a better man, better husband, better coach. Like you can dress it up a little bit and come out a little bit better, a little bit better. Maybe not with the wives in the audience. Don't plead the Fifth. That never goes well.
2: They're not going to care what his answer is, though, anyways. Like, the court of public opinion has made its mind up.
1: The Patriot fans don't care.
2: No, they didn't care from the jump.
1: Nationally, they'll care. Yes, Todd?
0: But he could also say what he's already said. You know what? I've had some uncomfortable personal conversations. I'll leave that in the locker room between me and my players. End the story.
1: How about we take a break? We got phone calls coming up. Settle on a poll question. Busy show this Meet Friday. We're back after this. Z Kleiner. Man, it's comfortable. We sit down with a morning meeting, and we all just kind of lounge around. I have my own Z-cliner here, and then I just hit the button, move it back a little bit. Lumbar, zero gravity, got my head rest, and then I just listen to Paul wax poetic. Yes, Paul?
3: It'd be nice if you didn't nod off when I was talking.
1: I know.
3: It'd be very awful.
0: It's rude.
1: I know. 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

0: Fernando Mendoza. I really do. I think they're very similar people. And I think that helps. You know, it's not like, yes, there's the age difference, but I feel like they're probably both going to get in his minivan and go to Kohl's and get some plaid shirts. I really do. But Step Brothers, can't go wrong. One of my favorite movies. Chargers, I expected the Chargers to be an assassin, and they were. Who'd you have? Trevor Lawrence, did he cut his hair? You know, I think most of us went, nah, he's not cutting his hair. Not for a schedule release video. Yes, Paul.
1: There's a lot of mixed reports about Trevor Lawrence's hair, and as journalists, we're on this story, but it looks like he may have.
0: Yeah, I'd be disappointed. Yeah. I think the Prince, you know, with that hair, his haircut flowing out of the back of his helmet. I remember Freddie Biletnikoff with the Raiders. I don't know how much hair he had on the top of his head, but when you have a helmet, that's all you need to have that party in the back. And Freddie Biletnikoff, he looked faster because he had the hair flowing. I think Golden Richards with the Cowboys might have had a little flow as well. A little hustle and flow. Yes, Paulie.
1: Some of these videos must take months and rights and producing. The Indianapolis Colts did one with The Simpsons.
0: I know.
1: And it looks like a feature film. It's unbelievable.
0: All right. Get some phone calls in here. Any other video releases that stood out? Yes, Dylan?
2: I saw the Bucks. They did a Baywatch Dude Edition. The Burt Kreischer was in there with Baker Mayfield and some of the offensive linemen.
0: Nobody was more disappointed than Fritzy when he heard the Baywatch theme, and then he clicks on and he says, a bunch of dudes.
2: Some hairy chests in there.
0: Running in slow motion.
3: Why do they got to do me like that? That's not cool.
0: Buddha in San Francisco leads us off. Hi, Buddha. What's on your mind today?
4: Nobody. Happy Me Friday, boys. Let's go, birthday boy. Feliz cumpleaños, DP. I hope you enjoy some great tequila tonight. And Dan, quickly to comment on the poll question from yesterday about LeBron. I hope the Lakers move on and get this new run / era started, man. I mean, it's time. And honestly, if LeBron moves on, he can win a fourth championship with another franchise, which would make it four different teams. I mean, what's wrong with that? That's all good. And I have to say, DP, I loved the Jamal Crawford interview this week. It's still in my mind. It was so good. And he's such a great interview as well.
0: Yes.
4: I mean, it was so funny because he was so confused when you asked him about who's the best analyst. And he thought you were asking him about, like, breaking down the game on TV and all that. And you wanted to know who's the best at breaking ankles, man. Like, that was great. And lastly, DP, addressing the elephant in the room.
0: Todd?
3: What is that on your birthday? What is that on a Friday?
0: I'm sorry. It's not your birthday.
3: I need to drop about 30, but I don't know. Elephant is a little harsh.
0: Oh, okay. I'm sorry, wait. Buddha. The elephant in the room?
4: Yeah, the elephant in the room. Your daughter's speech, your upcoming daughter's speech at the wedding. So this is my advice. Make sure your passion bucket is full. And give that speech, Dan, with an enthusiasm unknown to mankind, baby.
0: Thank you, Buddha. A lot of advice. I asked for it, getting a lot of advice, and that's fine. Because then I'm going to shut it down once we get to the beginning of August. No more advice. I'm taking notes. I have a strategy. I'm going to make it great. I am going to make it one of the great speeches of all time. I am. Yes, Paul.
1: It's like you've purged it with a conversation.
0: I think so. I'm getting all of this angst out.
1: Yeah.
0: It's done. I'll get some tears. First time I see my daughter in her wedding dress, I'll cry then, get that out. Maybe not cry too much. We walk down the aisle. We walk down in unison. We walk down in strength, arm in arm. Here we go. Let's go. Yes, Paul.
1: We're calling the moment tears, then beers.
0: Okay.
1: A couple of cold ones ready for you afterwards.
0: Tears, then cheers, then beers.
1: There you go.
0: Thank you.
1: Workshopping.
0: Yes, Dylan.
2: If I get you the scroll for your birthday, would you use it? I think it would add a nice look.
0: Like a Latin scroll?
2: Yeah. You know, it unfurls, you're reading off of it. It has a regal kind of.
0: Once again, my wife keeps saying,

0: saying to me, don't make it jokey. And I said, okay, I won't.
1: Scroll's very serious.
0: But I'm going to have fun with it. There'll be lighthearted moments. I'm going to try to crush them. That's all. Yes, Todd.
2: Your personality and sense of humor, and I'm not just saying this because it's your birthday, but why would anyone want you to squash that? You're not doing a stand-up routine, but to try to be devoid of any kind of humor or charisma or personality wouldn't suit who you are.
0: Okay, but my wife reminds me all the time, not everybody gets your sense of humor. That's all. That's all she's saying, that you might think something's funny, but people might not get that. Playing to a larger crowd, younger, older, different demos here. You know, I got to be inclusive. That's all. Yes, Dylan.
1: What if you have like a speaker set up with a laugh track just in case?
0: Well, I was thinking of putting Seton in the audience.
1: It's not a bad idea.
0: Yeah. And just to laugh. That's it.
1: He's got to get his timing right, though.
0: Yeah. And Darius Rucker. So I don't know if that would be a weird invitation for Darius. I just need you to laugh. You don't have to sing, just laugh. Yes, Todd.
2: Seton, yes, but that Uzi kind of sound. That's kind of what Darius does. Where it sounds like you're firing off a bunch of shots. I don't know if you want that one.
0: Thank you, Todd.
2: Welcome.
0: Chris in Syracuse. Hi, Chris. What's on your mind today?
3: Hey, thanks, Dan. Hey, we're talking Fred Biletnikoff, a lot of hair and a lot of stickum. I got two things to throw at you, and I have a birthday present for you. Arizona Cardinals versus New York Jets, maybe end up being the Arch Manning Bowl. And if Cleveland somehow ends up winning a championship this year, does that make Cleveland in LeBron's mind now less attractive as a destination since they won without him and maybe risk becoming Kevin Durant? And Dan, today's May 15th. I want to wish you a happy birthday. I hope you have a wonderful birthday weekend. And I want to shoehorn this into May 15th, May 16th, and May 17th. Now, on May 16th, a few years back, Dan, you said Taylor Swift and Kelce would end up getting married. And you ended up being exactly right when all the rest of us thought it was a stunt, including Todd. And Todd, I believe, made a bet with you yes. on that, which I don't think he's ever paid back. And I'd like to get some partial payment for a birthday present for you in the form of a Caller is Always Great segment with Fritzy. Now, Fritzy, May 16th leads us to May 17th, which just happens to be your wife Jen's birthday.
2: Wow.
3: So, Jen, I hope you have a wonderful birthday on Sunday. Now, Todd, when mid-May rolls around and Dan and Jen's birthdays arrive, because of your working relationship with Dan and all he's done for your career, doesn't his birthday resonate a lot more with you and is much more important to you than the ball and chain at home, Jen's?
2: You know what? I can't argue with that. I know Dan like longer than I know my wife. I know Dan from watching him then to working with him. And as much as I love my wife, you know, I know where my bread is buttered, and the Dan Patrick Show has a special meaning for me. And walking down the aisle and having kids with her, that kind of takes a backseat to my relationship with Daniel Theodore Patrick. It has to be said. It's a little uncomfortable, but I got to admit it.
0: Thank you, Todd.
2: He's right. Chris and Syracuse. Great research with the birthdays.
0: By the way, I said when Taylor Swift, Travis Kelce get married, I get to smash you with a wedding cake.
2: Yeah, I believe. Was that the...
0: Yes, that was.
2: Is that the plan?
0: Yeah. Yeah.
2: That's what we'll do then.
0: That was, 2 years ago? 2 years ago tomorrow yeah. that I think I made that declaration.
2: I never thought it was a publicity stunt, but I did think this was going to just be drawn out and it was going to be one of those Oprah Stedman, like, we're never going to actually get married. We're going to say we're together. And
0: now, they haven't set a date to get married, but there are preparations, I believe, in Rhode Island at her home that they're going to get married perhaps this summer, perhaps in July. Yes, Paul?
4: How do you hide that wedding?
0: You don't.
4: No.
0: You can't.
4: You try.
0: No, I don't think you can. I think it's too big that, you know, it's like when Sean Penn married Madonna and they had all kinds of tents erected so the paparazzi in helicopters couldn't get pictures. But they did get pictures, you know, of part of the reception with Madonna. And, you know, Sean Penn used to fight with the paparazzi all the time because of them taking pictures with, you know, one of the most famous people on the planet, go figure. But I think Kelce's been really good at kind of accepting that this goes along with the territory with Taylor Swift. And, you know, he's famous in the spotlight. No, he's not this famous, but you have to embrace this. It's like if you're going to be married to J-Lo, you got to embrace it. Because if you don't, or Jennifer Aniston or any of these really famous women, you got to be ready. And I think Kelsey's done a really good job of that. Yes, Dill.
1: I've seen Taylor Swift's house in Rhode Island too. It is not like it's like tucked away in the woods or anything. It is like, it's basically like off Main Street in the town that it's in. Like,
0: well, it's backs up to the water.
1: Yes.
0: I mean, it's wide open there.
1: But it's, there gets a lot of traffic going by it. Like, you can't be like, we're having a secret wedding.
0: Yes, Todd.
2: And as much as you may dislike the paparazzi and the following you everywhere, you got to be respectful and understanding of your wife's career and how famous she is. Well, you can't, you know, start pushing people or trying to knock them over with your car or something. It's going to have such a negative effect on her. So you have to somehow deal with it.
0: I don't know if he's going to run over
2: somebody. No, but like the Britney Spears, there are people that, like, you know, they take it into their hands where they're throwing punches or they're trying to run somebody over.
0: Yeah, Travis Kelce is watching, so he's getting Todd's advice on being
2: famous.
0: It's
2: important. Be respectful of Taylor Swift. Don't ruin her
0: reputation. David in Ohio. Hi, David.
5: Hey, Dan. I just wanted to wish you a happy... I got two things. Just want to wish you a happy birthday. Thanks for always taking my call. Let me roast the Cowboys and everything else. And my other comment is for Dylan. Our dog keeps waking up our baby, and we're looking at a really good shock collar. So I didn't know if he knew any brands or anything that would maybe help with that situation. So thank you.
0: All right. Thank you, David. Yeah. Dylan wore the shock collar, lost a bet, and got shocked like 8 or 9 times.
1: It's tucked away for a rainy day now.
0: Yeah.
1: But get the green one. I don't know what it's called, but it's green.
0: For a special occasion, bring out the shock collar.
1: You never know.
0: Russell in Philadelphia. Hi, Russell.
6: Hey, Dan. 61215. Member of the DDC. Wanted to tell you happy birthday. Enjoy your weekend. You shared your birthday with my Uncle Russell out in Tacoma, a 30-year veteran of the United States Navy, retired. So, again, I just wanted to wish you a happy birthday. Go Birds. And, by the way, you see my Phillies have won 5 straight series, so we're rolling.
0: All righty, yeah. That's that Donnie baseball magic you got. Yes, Todd.
2: And Schwarber hit like a league-leading 18th home run yesterday. How about those Phillies?
0: He's one of my favorite players. I find it fascinating that guy gets up there and has that kind of swing. And he's going to take you deep if you make a mistake. Yes, Marv.
7: A little bit more baseball news. The Chicago White Sox have a winning record.
0: Yay!
7: They're 22-21. Who knew?
0: Yes, Dylan.
1: I just realized something. I think I'm the only one in the room in the Alive Dads Club, which being in here might be the kiss of death.
0: Why are you bringing that up?
1: It was just an observation.
0: Yeah, but couldn't you have done that privately?
1: No, I could have, I guess, yeah. I'm not bragging.
0: I mean, it feels like
1: I'm worried about my dad now.
0: No, but it's a left turn. Yeah, my dad's dead. Great. You happy?
1: I'm sorry for bringing that up on your birthday.
0: Todd's dad, dead.
1: Yep.
0: Paulie's dad, dead. Marvin's dad was dead to him, is now dead. Great, Dylan.
2: But that shouldn't be a jinx to your dad just because you're in a room with people
1: whose
2: dad's passed away.
1: It's like Typhoid Mary.
0: I don't want to root against him.
1: I feel like you are.
0: No, but it feels like you're making me root against him.
1: Brother, that'd be on you.
0: I would be rooting against you, but not your dad.
1: Well, that I'm used to.
0: Yeah. Yes, Paul.
4: Showing off with your fancy live dad. Yeah. Rubbing our faces. Like, I thought about it for a while.
1: I didn't mean it like that, Paul, I swear.
0: Yeah. My dad can't be here on my birthday.
1: You want my dad to come?
0: Yeah. Why not? You're going to parade your dad around the man cave here?
1: Look how cool this is, guys.
0: Who misses their dad the most?
4: Poll question?
0: I would say Marvin is going to finish last in this.
7: Oh, easily. Easily.
0: Yeah.
7: If a tree falls in the woods, does it make a sound?
0: Well, Paul's dad died when he was 11.
4: 11 on Halloween.
0: Yeah.
1: Damn. Yeah, I'll give Paul the most traumatic one.
0: Probably. Yeah. His dad ruined Halloween for him.
4: It wasn't his fault. The blame went on others. Hence the lawsuit.
0: Yes, Paul.
4: But you could say, though, when your dad dies at 11, you just kind of go on with your life. There's not really much you could do. But when you have kids, you start thinking, oh, he's missing this stuff. That's where it comes back.
0: Yeah, but it just meant more work for me to be a father figure to you.
4: Thank you, Dan.
0: That's the problem. And with Fritzy.
2: It's a lot of pressure.
0: And Marvin. And I don't get anything on Father's Day from you guys. Yeah.
2: You should.
4: It's a Sunday, isn't it?
0: It doesn't matter what day it is. It's Father's Day.
2: Huh.
0: Like, I'm sort of a stepfather By proxy father?
7: Oh, you might be a
0: replace. I might be a real dad.
4: Now, you're a cool uncle.
0: Oh, I'm not. Okay.
4: You're more cool uncle that shows you things that dads and moms may not. And go out for beers.
0: Yes, Marvin.
7: Rich, older white dad was not on my bingo card, but I'm glad I got him.
1: Yeah, Dan, if you're a father figure to the people in this room, I hate to break it to you, but you might have failed.
0: Wow.
2: On his birthday.
0: Okay, your dad's alive, and now you're going to rip
1: me. I'm just feeling myself, I guess.
0: I'll be damned. McLovin is here.
2: Andrew.
4: Out of the bullpen.
0: Yeah, why don't we bring McLovin
1: in? Oh, no. All right, see you guys.
0: Let's take a break. Take a break. Play of the day. Next. 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
17: Standing up for what's right, helping out when things go wrong, seeking the truth and speaking our minds, not just making records, but breaking them. Leading the way behind the camera, beyond the runway, and on the silver screen. Not just making our mark, but making a difference. Now that's a job for a Girl Scout. Girl Scouts, preparing girls for a lifetime of leadership.

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3: Did it. A shot at Tim Sills, way off target, off the near corner boards from the Ducks. Flood the offensive zone with their fourth line. Ross Johnston, Tim Washington, Jansen Harkins. Now a chance at the other end. A stop. Oh, what a finish! Mitch Marner backs his way to the crease and finishes at the right post. What a goal for Mitch Marner! 1-0 Knights, a minute into game six.
4: Marner's been unbelievable. Magnificent. 18 points, 7 goals, 11 assists. He leads all scorers in the postseason as the Golden Knights advance to the Western Conference Finals, where the Avs will be waiting. That's courtesy of Vegas Knights Radio Network. 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It's RECTEQ.com. We'll be giving away a RecTech grill. Coming up, we have Chef Greg, flew in from Texas, courtesy of RecTech, and he is whipping up our meat Friday. 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Colonel in Tampa. Colonel, welcome back. What do you have for me?
5: Good morning, Dan. We recognize that in the course of human events, today is significant because it marks your myriad contributions to a cynical, cynical world. Thus, I think it only fitting and proper to render you military courtesies of respect and admiration to you on your birthday. So if I may, Dan, Danettes, backroom guys, attention! For those who love to rock sports, we salute you, Dan. Happy birthday, stud.
4: Thank you, Colonel. Wait, am I allowed to salute?
6: I don't know.
4: Colonel, am I allowed to salute?
5: Absolutely, Dan. With your father's service and all your service to our nation, absolutely.
4: All right. Okay. I guess I kind of get in on a technicality. My dad served. You know, I tried to join the VFW, Veterans of Foreign War, and then they have something for, like, the relatives or sons or family of those who served. And I couldn't find my dad's information from serving in Korea. And so I can't join the VFW. I just wanted to join the VFW because that's where my dad would take me, and I'd sit at the bar, and it was the VFW. And I'd have a Fanta, an orange Fanta, and I'd sit at the bar. My dad would have a Schlitz, and he would have a shot of whiskey or two. So on a Saturday, I'd be going to the bar and sitting there with my dad. Now, I had three other brothers, and, you know, it was a treat to go and sit at the bar. And I was going to try to join the VFW so I could sit at the bar, so I could bring my son, who's now 34, to sit at the bar. Yes, Paul.
6: So you need to find your dad's military records?
4: Yeah, we were looking.
6: Do you want me to make some calls?
4: Well,
6: we may know a guy.
4: My oldest brother was going to help me. And there's a VFW right across the street from the man cave. And I thought it'd be nice, maybe, you know, Friday beers, go over there, have a couple of Miller Lights. Maybe the I-team can get on this. But, yeah. Yes, Dilly.
7: Famously cheap beers at the VFW.
4: Oh, I know. That's another reason.
7: Yeah.
4: Yeah. But I'd like to. I'd like to get into the VFW.
7: Were you ever a beer and a shot guy like your dad?
4: No.
7: I don't think I've ever seen you take a shot.
4: No, I never did because my dad did. Mm. Like, I saw what it did to him.
7: To everyone.
4: And, you know, it was, he used to hide it in our pantry. I remember we had vanilla wafers. And there was a box there, but behind it was
6: Wild Turkey.
4: It was Kessler whiskey. Well, if you smelled it or tasted it, you'd never want it again. And just like the beer that he would have, he'd have Blatz, Schlitz, Wiedemann. And the beer wasn't good, so we didn't drink it. Because he'd always say, "You guys never took my beer." I'm like, "No, it's not any good." Yes, Paul.
6: Kessler whiskey, smooth as silk, it said on the bottle.
4: Oh.
7: Seems like that's probably not
4: true. And even smoking cigarettes. I never did that because my dad used to smoke Camel non-filter.
7: The no filter.
4: And it killed him. Yeah, it killed him. Yes, Todd.
8: I would have done the opposite. I would have had the whiskey out front to block the cookies. I don't want to share my box of Nilla wafers with anybody.
4: Jay in Delaware. Hi, Jay. What's on your mind?
9: Hey, Dan. First off, of course, I just want to wish you a happy birthday. And unlike still in there. I do look at you as a great father's figure. I'm 40 years old, so I've listened to you most of my adult life, and you've given great advice to a lot of your, quote, younger listeners to heed by. And I was a big fan of the Falcons, Steelers, and Raiders schedule release. Falcons with the old Sports Center commercials. That was funny. I probably laughed the entire time. Matt Ryan was great. And how you feel about the Steelers one? You guys have a great weekend, great birthday, Dan.
4: I didn't see the Steelers one. Did you guys see the Steelers video? Yeah, I didn't see it. We'll talk about the schedule release. Albert Breer set to join us, the Monday morning quarterback. Some of the matchups. The fact that you're not going to see Jeremiah Love in primetime, Cam Ward in primetime, Dolphins in primetime, Jets in primetime. Also, Rich Eisen will stop by. Scott Van Pelt from the PGA Championship. Busy final 2 hours. Dan and the Danettes right after this. 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
27: Here's something pretty disturbing I discovered while researching this podcast. This is what it actually says on the Los Angeles Police Department website. The site states that the Adult Missing Persons Unit investigates 3,200 cases a month, and 70% of those missing people are found or returned voluntarily within 2 or 3 days. It goes on to explain, and I quote here, "Since being a missing person is not a crime, police are given a very limited role while conducting these types of investigations." At the bottom of the webpage, it gets more disturbing. There's a section titled, "What if they never returned?" And here's the official police advice. In such situations, you may want to enlist the services of a private investigator to assist in your search. If you can't afford a PI, the police elaborate,
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1: If I'm the Lakers, I would move on from LeBron. I would say, you know what? Maybe we could use that $60 million someplace else.
0: Hosted by Dan Patrick and joined by the four Danettes.
1: Like, the Lakers aren't satisfied with a second-round exit. You can't go, wait, we made the playoffs and we won 55 games and we lost in this second round. And as great as LeBron was, sacrificed, played well as the third wheel, carried them, you know, the last couple of weeks of the regular season, carried them in the playoffs as well. But I have to be pragmatic about this and say, are we better in the long run here, the long haul, than one more year?
0: Broadcasting from the man cave.
1: I'd walk away.
0: This is Dan Patrick.
1: Hour two on this Meat Friday. Dan and the Danettes, Dan Patrick Show. Thank you for the text, the emails, the phone calls, wishing me a happy birthday. Stat of the day brought to you by Panini America, the official trading cards of the program. We're going to give away the Rectech Grill coming up next hour. Chef Greg is in from Rectech, whipping up my birthday meal, and it's a chicken leg lollipops, party ribs. I haven't heard of party ribs. I got to find out what that is. Dylan, would you check with Chef Greg on what party ribs are?
2: I will. I believe they're cooked not in the rack. They're like separated. So you kind of almost cook them like burnt ends a little bit, like you sauce them in like a foil pan. I'll double check though.
1: We have a meat cake that includes a chicken pizza base, Wagyu brisket, pulled pork, burnt ends, jalapeno poppers, and chicken lollipops. Who has it better than we do?
3: Nobody.
1: And my gift is right in front of me, the Danettes. That's my gift.
2: You're welcome.
1: Thank you. It's the same gift I get every single year. Although Todd got me a traveling humidor. Marvin got me an old ABA t-shirt, slam dunk contest. Dylan and Paul didn't get me anything yet. Yes, Dylan.
2: Yeah, I mean, we're already on it, but just for fun, is there anything in particular you want?
1: Well, I mentioned a Porsche.
2: Yeah.
1: Like an older one.
2: Okay.
1: Like a 73, maybe. Like a 73 blue Porsche, something like that.
2: I think, Paul, you got one of those, right?
1: Yes, Paul.
4: Does it have to be running? Because that would affect the
1: Doesn't
4: price.
1: Doesn't have to be.
4: Okay.
1: No.
4: Just look good.
1: Yeah. I could have a project here in my retirement. Yes, Todd.
5: Can we make that book of top main golf courses? Can't that be from Paul and Dylan?
1: Nobody knew about that, Todd.
5: Or was that supposed to be top secret?
1: Yeah. Todd got me. Here we go. Todd got me a book about golf courses in Maine.
5: It's just a little paperback book.
1: I know.
5: To spread the wealth, so that could be from everybody.
1: You wanted me to let everybody know that you got me.
5: I was actually more concerned that you didn't see it in the bag or something like that, because you didn't mention it. Or maybe you weren't that impressed by it.
1: I wasn't.
5: We're not.
1: No. But
5: I wanted to get you the hardcover, the fancy one, but it only came in paperback.
1: The traveling humidor for my cigars is great.
5: That.
1: It's beautiful. And I thanked you for that.
5: You did. Oh, you didn't mention the main golf course book.
1: Okay. Thank you. Thank you for that book.
5: I'm a little needy. I'm a little sensitive. So I want to make sure you saw the whole deal.
1: I know. Yes, Dylan.
2: Todd could have done the cool thing there and said that the book is from all of us. Thank you, Todd.
5: I did say that. I said it could be from Dylan and Paulie, the book.
1: No, it should. If you were going to give something and be part of it, he could have said you guys were part of the humidor that I got. Because it's really nice. The book is, nobody cares about the book.
5: It's a little throw in.
1: Yes, Marvin.
6: He said a little needy.
5: What about the book? I got your book too, not just a cigar.
1: All righty. Albert Breer, the Monday Morning Quarterback, will join us coming up. We'll talk about the schedule release, and we have to do winners and losers on the schedule release here. DraftKings has point spreads for every game already this year, which I find really interesting because there are some players we don't know about Aaron Rodgers. I mean, there's guys coming back from injury. Patrick Mahomes, obviously. Lamar Jackson situation. Like, you're not quite sure with some of these players, but the point spreads are already there. Now, can I bet as much money as I want to on these games, Dylan?
2: Yeah, theoretically, if you put $1 million on the Bucks-Bengals game right now, they might, you know, raise some eyebrows, but you're free to do as you please.
1: Because if somebody got information that Mahomes was not going to be playing in the first three games, let's say, and it was going to be Justin Fields, if you get in before they adjust the betting line on this, this is why inside information, you know. Now, I've had inside information before, but I don't gamble, and I didn't tell anybody about somebody who was playing or not playing or somebody who was banged up, because I got it in normal conversation. It wasn't where somebody said, hey, come here, but I'm sure that Schefter, like, I wonder if Adam Schefter or Ian Rappaport or, you know, any other insider was going to be hired by a casino or, you know, DraftKings, where they're going to get information and through sources and truly affect how people bet and your betting lines on this. Because Schefter's making a lot of money from the mothership, but imagine if he was an insider. Now, people would be far more cautious of what they're going to share with him. I'm sure of that. But if he had certain sources and these casinos were like, hey, we'll pay you $20 million. We want you to help us make money. Yes, Paulie.
4: There's an article from Front Office Sports from 2021 that Caesars Sportsbook might pursue people like Adam Schefter, Adrian Wojnarowski, and other people that are information experts.
1: I would. If I could find, I just have to make sure that you're getting true inside information. A lot of times the insiders will just give you something that's transactional that you're going to eventually find out. I want information that nobody is going to find out about. Or if they do, they find out far later than I do, and it would affect the outcome of a game. Yeah, Paulie.
4: Yeah, imagine you could find out the Raiders' game plan at quarterback, like what they plan to do with the handoff from one to another. If you knew that in August and you make some bets.
1: You can make bets right now. You know, like I said, if you knew something about the Kansas City Chiefs. Now, do I think Mahomes is going to be ready to play week one? All indications are yes. But I'm just guessing the Chiefs are going to say that no matter what. Because I don't think you want to have that. We're not quite sure. Everything I've read is, man, he's getting ready. He's ahead of schedule is usually what you get. Yes, Todd.
5: So this might be a question for Dylan. So if they're assuming the odds makers that Mahomes is going to play, and that's, what is it, 2.5 the Chiefs are favored at home against Denver Monday night? How would that change if for some reason he was definitely not playing? How would that change the odds? Would Denver be favored? Would it be a pick 'em? I'm just curious how that would be if we knew Mahomes wasn't playing week one Monday night.
2: My guess is that the spread would basically just flip. So the Chiefs are -2.5 right now. I think you probably get Broncos -2.5. So that's what you're doing with these early action bets. It's another level of gambling, essentially. You're sort of gambling on these possibilities as well.
1: Want to say good morning to those watching on Peacock. Download the app if you haven't done so. Our radio affiliates, including iHeartRadio, Fox Sports Radio, Scott Van Pelt from the PGA Championship in an hour from now. Rich Eisen from the Mothership will join us in studio as well. Get the phone calls, poll question for hour one, and what are we going to go with hour two?
2: All right, Dan, from hour one, we had who would you rather have seen the Seahawks play in the season opener, Chiefs, Cowboys, Rams, or 49ers? Obviously, I know two of those teams are going to be in Australia, but just for argument's sake, 59% said the Rams, overwhelmingly. And have you already looked into travel for any of your team's road games? 76% say no.
1: Todd has. Todd was looking at local games that you could go to for the Broncos?
5: There's like a week 7 game or something. I saw that the Broncos were going to be playing at the Panthers. I just didn't know when till last night. And since I have a daughter that goes to Wake Forest, we can make a nice weekend out of it. Go see her Friday night into Saturday. Then Sunday is a 1 o'clock Broncos at Panthers game in Charlotte, which I definitely want to go to. Fly back in plenty of time before Monday show.
1: Lucas in Texas. Hi, Luke. What's on your mind today?
7: Hey, Dan. Good morning.
1: Good morning.
7: Wanted to wish you a happy birthday, but by extension, I have to wish a 2-day belated happy birthday to my dad, Russell. He's 2 days older than you, and he's a big fan of the show, so wanted to wish him that happy birthday. But really, this introduces a question that I think only the Danettes or maybe your children could solve. I know y'all briefly mentioned it earlier in this section, but what do you get someone who just turned 70? My dad is one of those who says, I just want to see my kids and my grandkids. He got that this past weekend. The physical thing he was most excited for was a laser pointer, so he can simply point with his laser what he is talking about rather than having to get up and explain further. So what does Dan want, especially from the kid demographic? Would love some help in this area.
1: I just think handmade card photos, always great. And I tell that to my wife and tell that to my kids. I don't need anything. And sometimes when they try to buy something that they think you might need, then it ends up being something that you probably wouldn't use. But a picture, a card, always great. Especially handmade stuff, always great. So, Dylan, you and Paulie, maybe in the next hour and a half, you could probably whip something together. Nice little nice little card. Maybe you could do a Step Brothers photo, just like Mendoza and Kirk D. Cousins. Yes, Dylan.
2: You don't want a second copy of the Great Golf Courses of Maine?
1: Whew, you know, I'd have one up in Maine and one here. That would be awesome.
2: There you go.
1: Yeah.
5: It's not necessary.
1: Mike in Wisconsin. Hi, Mike. What's on your mind?
8: Hey, good morning, Dan. Good morning, fellas. Suck it, Dylan, and your dad. Dan, I just had to call and wish you a happy birthday. And then I was curious, of all the gifts you've gotten over the years, do you have a favorite? Is there a best gift you've ever gotten?
1: Oh, I don't know. My wife got me a trip to Normandy, and she knew that I wanted to go. I had this incredible calling. I couldn't get it out of my mind. I started buying books on Normandy, started watching documentaries on Normandy. For some reason, I couldn't shake it. I had to go. I had to walk on that beach. I had to go there and see everything I could. And I remember she said, we're going to get a tour guide. And if you do go to Normandy, get a local tour guide, because you'll skip some of the stuff that you don't need to see, and you'll see things that others won't show you. But to you can't imagine, you just can't imagine 18, 19, 20-year-olds getting off those boats and knowing and seeing up where the machine guns were. And you could still see these caves up, you know, off the beach where they were there with their machine guns. And these poor kids, 18, 19, 20, 21, get off those boats, and they had no chance. And it just, man, it hits you. It can't help but hit you. And then you go to the U.S. cemetery, and then you go, our tour guide said, we're going to get there at 5 o'clock. And we get there, and they're playing taps. Woo! Then you go to the German cemetery, just to kind of juxtapose that. Powerful, powerful. So I would say that's one that I wanted to go to and left a lasting impression on me. It will the rest of my life. But if you do get a chance to go to Normandy, get a local tour guide. Yeah, Paul.
4: And your wife probably propelled the trip. You thought about it, and then she made it happen. Sometimes we don't do that for ourselves.
1: I wouldn't have done it, but I knew I had to go. I had to see that. I had to feel it for some reason. And it'll stay with me the rest of my life. That feeling of walking on that beach where they walked, where they died. But you can still see the little cutouts in it's a cliff, you know, and they had machine guns, and they mounted the machine guns to not shoot straight. They would, I think it's called strafing, where they're shooting at angles, so they made sure that if you shoot straight ahead and you miss, then you're not hitting anybody. But they were shooting at angles from both sides, and these kids had no chance there. But, you know, everyone that, you know, and then it was just, you could see where the United States was like, we're bringing in some heavy artillery. And you're out there on one of the beaches, and the setup of what they had, like this little city on water, and they're bringing in the guns, man. They're very, very powerful. And how they outsmarted the Germans as well. And you get to see this map and, you know, how they diagram where they were going to be, and they gave hints they were going to be someplace else. It was just a really, really powerful, powerful moment. Yeah, Dill.
2: I think we solved your birthday gift issue, Dan. If you remember, I have a piece of D-Day barbed wire desk here, and that Paul and I think that would be a perfect gift for you.
1: Well, that's nice. But Paul didn't really have anything to do with it, and it feels like it's a re-gift.
2: Is it a re-gift? I actually, by definition, I think it is. But it's a good re-gift.
1: Gino in Virginia. Hi, Gino. What's on your mind today?
9: Hey, Dan and Dennis. Happy birthday, Dan. 4 years older than me. I'm just getting a little younger. Anyways, you can't complain about Father's Day. Happy birthday, yes. No problem, get gifts. But Father's Day, we don't get that. You can't cry about that. And to Dylan, are you guys going to ever have a German meat Friday, such as bratwurst, sauerkraut dogs, Jaeger schnitzel, and pommes frites?
1: Oh, I think we've done that before, Gino. I love sauerkraut. I'm fine with that. Yeah, Dylan.
2: Brings that up right after the D-Day segment.
1: That's true. That timing wasn't great there.
2: Tone deaf.
1: Yeah.
4: Yeah. Pick a side.
1: Yeah. I told the story that I'm there with my wife, and there's probably 100 people around the flag as it's being brought down in the U.S. cemetery. By the way, the cemetery is meticulous in Normandy. And they're bringing down the flag, playing taps. It's as emotional as you could possibly imagine. I get somebody who taps me on the back and then taps me again. He goes, hey, I'm friends with McLovin. It'd be great to get a picture.
5: Oh, my God.
1: And I was ready to do a Wembenyama and just elbow him. And he apologized. I said, dude, I'm crying. They're playing taps. They're bringing down the American flag. We're at D-Day, or we're in this cemetery. All of these, you know, men who lost their... He goes, I know, I'm sorry. But can I still get a picture? I said, yeah, you can still get a picture. Yes, Marvin.
6: Is that our man Sully in Vegas?
1: Yes. Yes.
4: Oh, no, it wasn't Sully.
1: Yes, it was.
4: Oh.
1: Yes. Yeah.
6: He called into the show. I was answering phones at the time, and he's telling the story. Then he called in.
1: But I'm taking a video of this. Like, I want to capture this. And, you know, I'm like, the camera is, it's like jolted a little bit as he's tapping me on the shoulder because he wants to get a picture. Yeah, Paul.
4: It's a Curb Your Enthusiasm moment.
1: Yeah.
4: It's something from that show.
1: Yes.
4: And it would have gone more haywire.
1: Oh, thank God. Yes, Todd.
5: It's taps. Doesn't mean you want to get tapped on the shoulder.
1: No, thank you. All right. Put a bow on it. What?
5: By the way, Dan, how's my Packers? What do you think of my Packers this year? You should have thrown that in also.
1: Yeah.
5: You're going to just be totally inappropriate to the moment.
1: Yes, Paul.
4: I just heard from Sully. Still sorry.
1: I mean, a nice guy, but man, not that. I mean, time and place. Yes, Dylan.
2: Yeah, is that the... worst possible place for that to happen, or
1: it's pretty close.
2: Yeah,
1: pretty close. Cemetery, taps.
2: Taps gets me.
1: Flag, cemetery. Hey, can I get a? Hey, stop crying. Can I get a? Man, I loved you on SportsCenter. Let's take a break.
2: Yeah, you're just sobbing in the picture.
1: Yeah, too. Yeah, I know. Yeah, why is Dan Patrick crying in this picture with you? All right, we'll take a break. Albert Breer will join us, Monday morning quarterback. Talk about schedule release, a few other items for him. And Scott Van Pelt, top of the hour. Rich Eisen in an hour from now as well in studio. We're back after this on the Dan Patrick Show. We talk a lot about moving with Penske, and we've used Penske trucks. We went to Pittsburgh for the draft. We went to San Francisco for the big game. 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
15: What's going on, fellow sports fans? It's Andy West. Let's look back on this day in sports, May 15th. We'll start today way back in 1918, where Washington Senators pitcher Walter Big Train Johnson pitched a Major League Baseball record 18-inning complete game shutout. That's unbelievable, considering most pitchers these days can't go 9 innings. Not only did he pitch 18 innings, but the pitcher he defeated also was still pitching in the 18th, Claude Lefty T. Williams. He just happened to be on the losing end. Oh, and Walter Johnson also helped his cause in the 18th by getting a hit to send the eventual winning run to third base. Staying with baseball and incredible feats, today in 1941, Joe DiMaggio began his record-breaking hitting streak against the White Sox at Yankee Stadium with a single and an RBI. His 56-game hitting streak still stands today and has never really been challenged. The closest in modern-day baseball was Pete Rose in 1978 with 44 games.
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0: and then some another schedule becomes the leader, and now you try to beat that one until you come up with what you end up with, which was, you know, Tuesday afternoon, I believe it was, they had the final edition that they had.
1: But how do you keep score of, you got a leader in the clubhouse, and then how does another schedule get better than the one that you think is going to be the leader?
0: Well, I think it's like, you know, you go through it and then you troubleshoot, like, okay, like here are five issues, because none of it's going to be perfect, right? So here are five issues that we have with this schedule, and is there one that could solve those issues? And then, you know, it's like, all right, well, those five issues are solved, but now there are seven issues over here, you know? So I think they try to get it to the point where there are enough, where there it's perfect enough, I guess is the way to put it. And look, like, I think the huge part of this, as you know, is like how they've, you know, like how many demands they have from their partners now, from the networks, from the streaming partners. Like, I try to explain this to people. You know, I think if you go back 15 or 20 years, there were tiers to how much these cost the networks, right? So in other words, like ESPN was paying X amount less for Monday Night Football than what, you know, NBC was paying for Sunday Night Football. So it was very easy for the NFL to go to ESPN and say, well, you know, NBC is paying this much more than you are. So, you know, tough, you know, like you're going to get a worse schedule. Now, I'd say, you know, especially with the latest, you know, rounds of negotiations, those numbers are closer and everybody's paying an astronomical amount to broadcast these games, and you want them to keep paying that amount. So, like, they're trying to keep everybody happy, and there's more equity, I think, across the board, which is why they've turned every game into a free agent, which is why they're more, you know, like they put like a higher level of demands on teams. Like, I don't know if you saw the Rams schedule, but it is a gauntlet when it comes to travel and short weeks and all of that different stuff. You know, it's why, like, if you look at it now, and this is, I mean, you remember there was a time, Dan, when everybody played at least one primetime game. Well, now there are more primetime games, but there are more teams maxing out too. There are eight teams, and I can name them. I can pull them up here. There are eight teams that are playing either six or seven primetime games. I guess these would be the marquee teams, right? And those eight are the Cowboys, Eagles, Bears, Packers, Seahawks, Bills, Chiefs, and Rams. Meanwhile, there are five teams, the Jets, Titans, Raiders, Cardinals, and Dolphins, that aren't playing any primetime games as well. So, like, the rules of engagement here have changed. And, you know, I think as...
1: But if Arch Manning is with the Raiders this year,
0: mm-hmm.
1: The Raiders have a primetime game.
0: Oh, yeah. Yeah.
1: But Fernando Mendoza is not going to get a... We don't know when he's going to play.
0: You don't know when he's going to play.
1: Yeah.
0: Right. Like, so if you're going to put them in a primetime window, you might do it later in the year. And you can always flex and that sort of thing. But yeah, I mean, it's you know, 100%. That's a huge part of it, you know? You know, like, I think it's just... It's the curb appeal of each of these teams. And it's not like necessarily getting you or I, because we're probably going to be sitting there on the couch anyway watching the games. You know, it's how do you get like the more casual fan engaged? And, you know, a lot of times with the teams that are further down the line that are worse teams, you know, like you have to have something that you can kind of wrap your arms around from a storyline perspective. And, you know, those five teams, like you know, you can see where the storylines are sort of lacking with those.
1: Would you have opened up with Seattle facing New England in a Super Bowl rematch?
0: This is an interesting question, because I think you do, like, I've gotten a lot of questions over the last 24 hours on, like, how much the Vrabel storyline has to do with this. I actually think it might. Now, I asked Hans Schroeder, who's, you know, the head of broadcasting in the NFL, about this yesterday, and he said it didn't. But if you want to be a cynic about this...
1: Yeah, I don't think they would be honest with you on that, Albert.
0: Yeah, I mean, I don't either. And if you want to be a cynic about it, like it's like the same thing with the Super Bowl, you know? You got everybody bitching and moaning about who the halftime show is every year. Again, that's not about, like, the football fan. That's about pulling in the casual viewer. And I think, you know, if you put Mike Vrabel in the in that Wednesday night slot, there might be some curiosity from people like that don't really follow the league like you or I do, that are like, oh yeah, like I remember that story back in May and June. Maybe I won't go out for that hike, you know, this afternoon. Maybe I will sit down and watch football this afternoon because I want to see I want like an update on where things are with that guy that I was paying so much attention to, and my social media was

0: plastered with through, you know, April and May. If you want to be a cynic, you could look at it that way, where you could say, okay, if it was the Patriots or the Bears, like the Patriots might have more appeal to the casual fan because of the tabloid nature of the story that we've all been, you know, like it seems like America's been locked in on over the last month or so. You know, I personally think from a football perspective, the Bears might have been the more interesting team. It's a bigger market, you know, and
1: I agree.
0: I think Caleb, there's like more curiosity with Caleb Williams. That the Super Bowl wasn't very competitive. So do you want to see that again? You know, I think from a pure football perspective, Chicago might have actually made more sense. But as we all know, it's bigger than just that.
1: I am curious about Football Night in America.
0: Mm-hmm.
1: Somebody is going to do a sit down with Mike Vrabel, I'm going to guess, getting ready to show you that game.
0: Mm-hmm.
1: I'm curious how much of this off the field, the Diana Russini portion of this Mike Vrabel story, can come up in an interview that is maybe not football related. It's almost football adjacent. So can you, if you send Jason Garrett to do a sit down, you know, one-on-one, what can you ask that would be pertinent to the actual game itself, while also acknowledging that this has to have been a distraction? This,
0: right.
1: You know, he left the last day of the draft to go to counseling. Yeah. So I how do you make it a sports story?
0: So if I was on the other end, if I was sitting across from him in that setting and I'm Jason Garrett or I'm Rodney Harrison or whoever else, first of all, I think part of it is relative to whether or not he's done the whatever you want to call it, the Today Show interview between now and then, right? Because if he has actually sat down and addressed it in full, it'd be easier for you, if you're NBC, to just say, well, we've all moved on from that. He's addressed it. If he hasn't addressed it by then I think it becomes the elephant in the room if you don't address it, right? Like, because if it's still sitting out there as something that hasn't been, you know, fully vetted or gone through in that sort of setting, and you're the first one to get him one-on-one since this happened, then I think it becomes the elephant in the room if you don't address it, you know? So I think, like, just from, you know, having been in those sorts of seats before and, you know, interviewing people in these sorts of settings, it does, part of it does ride on how much of the subject matter has already been covered. You know, and then I think the other piece of it is just kind of like, you know, you if you want to keep it in the football context, like the football context of it is relatively easy. Like, how did this affect, you know, the way that you did your job in April and May and June? And how did it affect your relationship with your players? And you've preached about, you know, about family and welcomed so many people's, you know, spouses and children into the building, and you've made it that environment. Like, has this in any way affected your ability to do that? Like, I think that there are fair questions. And look, like, Mike's a logical guy. Mike's a really smart guy. I think Mike, deep down, is a really good guy. You know, I really believe that. I've known him since he was a player. Like, I think he's a really good human being, you know, like, at his core. I think he understands that this sort of question is going to come, you know, and I think he's smart enough to navigate it. And, you know, if we could all be grownups about it, like, I think he would answer questions on it. Now, that's just me talking, but, like, you know, I think as long as it wouldn't adversely affect the other people in his life, which is the wild card in all of this, how does this affect his wife? How does this affect his sons? I think, you know, he would be, I'd imagine, like, you know, he would take the questions. And I don't, like, and I think he understands the way all of this works. He's, again, like, he's been in the public eye for so long, for more than half of his life. I think he kind of gets the rules of engagement here.
1: Talking to Albert Breer, the Monday Morning Quarterback, how close are we to every team will have an international game?
0: You mean every year?
1: Yeah.
0: As soon as we get 18 games, I think it happens.
1: Okay. And when is 18 games happening?
0: Well, I mean, like, there's still that thing hanging out there that there's no date for the Super Bowl after the 2027 season in Atlanta, you know? Like, so I, like, that to me has been sort of the smoking gun on what their plans are for a long time. Now, you know, the NFLPA has new leadership. J.C. Treader's in as the executive director. what's his stance on 18 games. They haven't been that public about it yet. They let their feelings have been known on other subjects like the grass versus turf debate and all of that. So you got to figure all of that out. I did ask Peter O'Reilly, who's the head of events for the NFL, a month or two ago, like when you actually have to set the date for that Atlanta Super Bowl. And he said you would have to set it like before the start of the season before that Super Bowl year. So that would be the start of this season. So can you move fast enough now to get something in place, an agreement in place for the 27 season? I think we're that close of where the owners want to do it. Whether or not they can pull it off that fast, they can't make that decision unilaterally. So a lot of it's going to come down to the players of cooperation. But I will say this, like, I think when they go to 18 games, I think we're talking about a 16 game schedule of international. And I think then the rhythm becomes for teams that you play internationally once a year. And 1 year, that means 9 home games, 8 road games, and a neutral site. And then the following year, 8 home games, 9 road games, and a neutral site.
1: Are there any more live windows for the NFL to go after?
0: That's a good question. I mean,
1: Friday night's off limits because of high school football.
0: It's high school football, right. And then Saturday is off limits because of college football and the rules there. And I think they should respect those, by the way. Netflix has kind of like created this like events package almost, I think is what they would refer to it as, where they have a week one game, a week 18 game, 2 on Christmas and 1 on Thanksgiving Eve. I just don't know what the holiday would be outside of what they've already covered. You know what I mean? And I think you see like the breaking point where they need more inventory. I had a look at the master schedule yesterday morning, and so I'm going through it trying to digest as much as I can. And what was really jarring to me, Dan, was looking at week 16. And in week 16, which is the Christmas week, they have a Christmas Eve game, 3 Christmas Day games, 2 Saturday games, a Monday game, a Sunday night game. And so that Sunday afternoon window, CBS had 2 games in the early window. Fox had 2 games in the early window. And then they had 1 apiece in the late window. And that was it.
1: I know.
0: And 2 games are going to fall out from the Saturday cluster. So it'll be a little more than that. But this, I think it shows why they want 18 games, because they want more inventory. But it also shows there may be a little bit of a breaking point as far as like, do we still respect Sunday as like what you and I grew up watching was like this like massive buffet of football, you know, on Sunday at 1 o'clock and 4 o'clock. I love that. You know what I mean? So I'd hate to see that go away. So it's just going to be interesting to see the way that's handled. I just don't know where the extra windows would be. Maybe it's Labor Day. And they go in on Labor Day and try to turn that into a big kickoff weekend if they don't want to move the Super Bowl even further back, and they do want to end have the second bye week. That would be one area I could see them going in. I'm not sure where the next broadcast window is, but if it's out there, I guarantee you that they're going to find it.
1: Thank you, Albert. Have a great weekend.
0: Awesome. Thanks, DP. Happy birthday.
1: Albert Breer. They like to call him Bert, the Monday morning quarterback. We'll take a break. We'll have Scott Van Pelt, top of the hour. Rich Eisen will stop by the Man Cave. Your phone calls in the On Deck Circle after this. 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
10: Hey, you know how the world's kind of in a real scary place right now with the horrible stories we hear about every week? I'm Robert Evans. I'm a journalist, and I cover the international fascist movement. And in 2019, July of that year, I decided to do something a little bit different. Instead of covering horror, I wanted to go look for hope. And I found it in a place you might find kind of unlikely, northeastern Syria. The region I visited is known as Rojava, and when the Western media covers it, they mostly just refer to these people as the Kurds. Since 2013, a loose alliance of revolutionaries over there have been fighting to not just drive back ISIS, but to establish something of a utopia, an egalitarian, feminist, eco-conscious community in a place that previously had known mostly war and terror. 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Follow me as I travel to a land of war and hope, a place trapped on the edge of utopia and oblivion. 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

0: We were outside in the grilling area, the RecTech grilling area. Chef Greg came in. I don't know what he's making, but it looks fabulous. It's a meat cake that I've never seen or heard of before, but boy, does it look good. Yes, Dylan?
1: He showed me a picture of a previously made meat cake, yes. And it is looks exactly what it sounds like. It is a cake made out of meat.
0: Yeah. That was my nickname in high school.
1: The meat cake.
0: Meat cake.
1: Yeah.
0: Oh, no, it was beef cake. Yes, yes, Marvin.
2: Who called you that?
0: No one.
2: Okay.
0: No one. Somebody sent me a picture from me in high school, and it's not a good look. You know, once again, reinforcing the 6'3", about 148, long hair, parted down the middle, some acne. Come and get some. Yes, Paulie.
3: But at the time, we all felt like we looked all right.
0: No, I didn't.
3: No.
0: I didn't. By comparison with other guys that were in my class, I was like, God, I gotta turn on some personality here. I gotta charm somebody. Yes, Marv.
2: Paulie tries to downplay his looks, but he kind of had the like Johnny from the Karate Kid look going on.
0: He did.
3: Thank you.
0: What? You did.
2: Easily. Wow. He was definitely at Club MTV with Downtown Julie Brown in the mid-90s.
0: Like you and Fritzy probably had your run, you know, earlier. When you were in high school, maybe college, Fritzy certainly when he was in high school and college, you guys had sort of a boy band, you know, hotness to you.
3: Yeah, I was a little skinny in high school. The Flock of Seagulls haircut didn't work. More like a Anthony Michael Hall Weird Science look, which I don't think was great.
0: Okay. No.
3: Yes. Better in college.
0: Yes, Dylan.
1: You had the 6'3", though. That's a lot of people would kill for that.
0: Yeah, I know, but I looked even taller and skinnier. Because I was 6'3".
1: The lank.
0: Not good. 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Zach in Iowa. Hi, Zach. What's on your mind today?
4: Good morning, Dan. I just wanted to reach out and say happy birthday. Today is also my son's first birthday, and his name is Maverick Patrick. Last year we called in about 3 days after he was born, and in the midst of him being born, didn't realize it was your birthday, so you're late in saying that. It's crazy with it being his first birthday how something like so happy can also be so sad. You look at it and like, man, how did we get here a year later?
0: But I know. I'm dealing with my grandson who's getting ready to turn one. And my granddaughter's 3. You're just, I say it. Marvin, what's the expression you have with?
2: The days are long, but the years are short.
0: Yeah, that's a great expression. Aaron in Atlanta. Hi, Aaron. What's on your mind today?
5: Happy birthday, Dan. Long time, first time. CNN, ESPN, Dan and Dilts. And when you do your wedding speech, do it like General Patton, but leave out the profanity.
0: Oh, I might have some profanity in there. But I'm not going to do it like when Fritzy was doing stand-up and it wasn't going well in New York and he went blue and all of a sudden started cursing and I go, oh, boy, he's in trouble. Then I knew you were in trouble after that, toddler.
6: Yeah, I was in total panic mode. I didn't know what to say.
0: Yeah, because if you curse, then sometimes people just laugh anyways. But Todd, I could tell when we were at the comedy club, Caroline, one of the most famous comedy clubs in America.
6: Very intimidating.
0: And Todd shut it down. It closed soon after.
6: It did close within weeks after I went up.
0: Reggie in California. Hi, Reggie. What's on your mind?
7: Hey, what's up, Dan? I'm on my way to Bishop, California, going fishing with my dog. Hey, happy birthday.
0: Thank you, Reg. Thank you. I'm going to do some fishing next week, I think. Yeah, do a little trout fishing. Do a little golfing. Yes, Dill.
1: When are we going to go fishing together, Dan?
0: How about in Tahoe?
1: All right.
0: We could go to Truckee.
1: Yeah.
0: And, you know, famous for fly fishing there. Maybe that Saturday or Sunday before we go to Tahoe, we'll be out there for the big celebrity golf event.
1: Maybe a little fly fishing golf combo day?
0: Let's not push it.
1: Okay.
0: You know, let's see how fly fishing goes.
1: We'll stick to one for now.
0: Yeah. Because there's some serenity, some quiet when you go fly fishing.
1: Yeah.
0: It's just you, your fly rod, and the fish.
1: And the trees sometimes.
0: Well, you got to be careful of the trees. That's what people don't understand. It's like you go 10 and you go 2. It's like...
1: Or just roll cast.
0: Yeah, that's what my wife did. She wanted to learn how to fly fish when we were on vacation. And the fishing guide said, why don't you just roll it over? You don't try to pull out the more line and throw it out there 30 or 40 feet. Yeah. It looks a whole lot easier than it is. But everybody wants to fly fish. And then you do it once and you go, okay, I'm done. I'm done. I love there's a rhythm to it. And I like working for catching the fish. I don't like to just throw it out there, put a little bobber on it, put a worm on it, and just let it sit. And then you grab a beer. I like working the fish a little bit. A little strategy there. Yes, Dylan.
1: And you can still drink while you're fly fishing.
0: You can. It's a little tougher, though, because you're using both hands.
1: Yeah.
0: There. Yeah. Maybe I could bring you, and then you could be holding a beer and then, like, you know, pouring it down my throat.
1: Oh, you want me to caddy for you while we're fly fishing?
0: Poll results from the second hour of this. We're already 2 hours in. Dang. I only got one more hour on my birthday. Yeah, do.
1: Well, you have more than an hour of your birthday. What are you doing? Are you doing anything tonight? Going to dinner?
0: Kids are coming in. Oh. And eating at 5 o'clock. Yes.
1: Of course you are.
0: That means cigar, maybe some tequila, maybe tuck the grandkids in, and then go to bed soon after they do. And then watch a little bit of basketball as well. All right. 2 hours in the books, one more to go. Scott Van Pelt will join us. Van Peasy. And we will also talk to Rich Eisen. I think he's joining us here in the Man Cave on a Meat Friday. Fritzy, Dylan, Marv, Paulie, I'm going to be in the confessional coming up if you're watching on Peacock. 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
2: If I'm the Lakers, I would move on from LeBron. 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
2: Like, the Lakers aren't satisfied with a second-round exit. You can't go, wait, we made the playoffs and we won 55 games and we lost in the second round. And as great as LeBron was, sacrificed, played well as the third wheel, carried them, you know, the last couple of weeks of the regular season, carried them in the playoffs as well. But I have to be pragmatic about this and say, are we better in the long run here, the long haul, than one more year?
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2: Final hour on this Meat Friday, Birthday Friday. Oh, everybody brought their gifts today. Marvin did. Todd did. Paul didn't. Dylan didn't. But everybody else did on this Meat Friday. In case you're wondering, and I know you are, chicken leg lollipops, party ribs, a meat cake that includes Wagyu brisket, pulled pork, burnt ends, jalapeno poppers, and chicken lollipops. Who has it better than we do?
3: Nobody.
2: 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It was 4.5 yesterday. The Pistons are getting 3.5 against the Cleveland Cavaliers. 877-3DP-SHOW. 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Rich Eisen from the Mothership will stop by in about 20 minutes from now. Scott Van Pelt, SportsCenter anchor, Monday Night Countdown host, golf host. He's there on the call for ESPN's coverage of the PGA Championship Round 2, starting at noon Eastern. Van Peasy, good to talk to you. What's the atmosphere like there outside of Philadelphia?
4: Well, if I may, from my heart, happy birthday to you. My only gift is my presence. I don't know that that's much of a present, but thank you, and happy birthday. From Philly, it is carnage out here, man. I am shocked. It is so much more difficult than we thought it would be. It's much windier than I think anyone projected. The whole locations are tough. Guys are backing up. Great scene. It's the sports fans in the Philadelphia area are phenomenal. They're coming out, and I think throughout the weekend it'll only get, you know, more crowded and more voluminous. But right now it is a struggle for the best in the world.
2: Give me your dream matchup on Sunday. What would you hope to see?
4: I mean, when Scottie's in the mix, I think he's the yardstick at the moment. And anyone from that zip code. I mean, it's hard to say Rory now just because he's so far out of it after yesterday. Although if he shoots a couple under, he's still in the mix. But I mean, look, Scotty, Rory, it'd be fun just because we've really never seen it, Dan, at this point. And that's the thing about golf. You know, for years we tried to manufacture, man, how cool would it be if Tiger and Phil? Well, there's 156 guys out here and there's 4 days of your life and it's all got to funnel correctly. But Scotty against any world-class player would be fun just because Scotty's been so consistently brilliant.
2: Do you think, or what has to happen for us to root for Scotty to see his greatness the way we did Tiger?
4: Totally different people, right? I mean, it's not LeBron and Jordan because those are different eras. And I guess, look, Tiger and Scotty are different eras as well. But Tiger made people feel, and there was an electricity to him. There is a completely different feeling with Scotty. He's not emotionless, but he doesn't outwardly show it a lot. And so I think that the respect for Scotty's greatness, I don't know how you could withhold it at this point, but I don't know that he plays in a way that moves people to feel passionately about, man, I can't wait to watch it. I thought Paul McGinley of the Golf Channel did an awesome job last night of describing Scotty's first round about the technical brilliance of it. Well, he shot 67 and he just thought his way around the golf course. You know, Tiger felt like he forever had that one shot, right, Dan, that would just make you jump up out of your seat. And I guess Scheffler doesn't do that quite as much. But I would just say that really comparing anyone to Tiger is kind of a fool's errand because he's singular. You know, he's the only one of him that we're likely to ever see in our life.
2: Scheffler is like Pete Sampras in tennis.
4: Perfectly said.
2: Yeah.
4: Perfectly said. And you know, Pete was an all-time great. But, I mean, did he move people in the same way that maybe a Federer did? Probably not.
2: I think DeChambeau if he had Scheffler's success and was playing on tour, Scheffler moves the needle, or DeChambeau moves the needle from the standpoint of you're like, oh, wow. And he's got personality attached to that as well. I just don't know if we're going to see that anytime soon. Certainly not seeing it this weekend there. But like his future on the PGA Tour is what, in your opinion?
4: For DeChambeau, I don't know. I mean, the suggestion that he could go be a YouTube player and then just show up and play in the majors, I mean, I don't, that's just not a realistic thought. You have to be competitively sharp to come out here and play the hardest courses in the world against the best players in the world. And, you know, you referenced DeChambeau. We saw, I think, the height of his popularity when he won at Pinehurst. And that was an immensely popular victory. And he hit a shot of a lifetime to beat Rory there. And, you know, that to me was sort of his peak moment of power. And you could do that. Be an influencer, be a YouTube player, and I'm sure you could monetize that and make a pile. But ultimately, you make your bones in this game and your legend in this game being a major championship player. And you know, he got off to a horrific start, didn't play well at the Masters, and missed the cut there with a triple on the last on Friday. So, you know, I think for your popularity to continue to ascend or at least maintain its place, you need to be part of the weekend story in the biggest tournaments of the year.
2: I also wonder, and watching the coverage yesterday with these greens, that there are fast greens, and then there are greens that are punishing. And these are, you know, we've played Augusta, and yes, those are challenging greens. They're nothing like some of these other courses around the world. If they really want to dress it up and say, you're going to be 3 under and win, Augusta doesn't want, the Masters doesn't want 3 under. They want birdies and eagles and roars. This, the U.S. Open, like they want to humble you a little bit here.
4: Yes, but I'm shocked. I mean, legitimately shocked, because for Monday, Tuesday, Wednesday, I wander around out here with these, you know, the best in the world, which is it's so much fun, right? You get to see them and how they're going to play this golf course. And they had driver wedge into these greens. And I thought, yeah, the greens are really, really challenging. And they could put the hole locations in spots that would make it very difficult. But I thought Lowe was in the offing. And so did everybody else. All the players, all the folks you talk to on the range are like, yeah, this is mid-teens, or, you know, literally like 15 under is going to win. Well, the wind has blown, and they have put the hole locations through 2 days in some spots that are incredibly difficult. So it feels more like, look, the weather feels like the Open Championship. The leaderboard looks like a U.S. Open. And normally in the PGA, you see them go low. Now, the weather could change, it could get warmer, and they could give them some more accessible hole locations. And I would think the PGA of America would, because I don't think they want to see, you know, the best in the world that are really not able to hit shots that are rewarded. I don't know who wants to see that.
2: Yeah, I always get that when somebody says, boy, I like to see them struggle like we do. And right. I go, I don't like watching you play, so why would I want to see the great golfers play like that?
4: Right. And the thing about that, Dan, the 6 or the 10 or the 18 handicapper that wants to sit down, pop a beer on the couch, and yeah, I want to see Scottie Scheffler shoot 78. Buddy, if you played out here, you'd shoot 150. I promise you.
2: Thanks for making some time. I know that you guys are going to start at noon Eastern. Thank you again, Scottie. Have a good weekend.
4: Sincerely, man. Happy birthday. Continue success in everything. You're an inspiration. I mean, you've been an inspiration for years. If you'll let me say something kind to you, I just appreciate your friendship and your kindness all these years, Dan. You're the best.
2: All those years, I was trying to pry you away from the Golf Channel. I kept saying, Scotty, you're wasting your talents there. Come on. And you go, I got a great gig here. And you did. But we're grateful that you did come to the mothership.
4: My man. Thank you.
2: All right, buddy. That's Scott Van Pelt. He's on the call for the mothership, the PGA Championship, round two, beginning at noon Eastern. Yeah, I was trying to recruit him. He was like, I got a great deal, man. Good gig. I'm in Orlando. I'm covering golf. Get a tan. Don't shovel snow. I said, yeah, you're right about all that. But, man, we'd love to have you. Yes, Paul.
0: I remember when you set it up for Van Pelt to come up for a tryout or a test show, and you said to somebody, I don't know, don't let him out of the building.
2: Yeah, I know. Back then, I was recruiting for the mothership. Oh, man. Oh, now this is a birthday gift here. Pandora joins us from Nevada. Hi, Pandora.
5: Hi, Dan. Happy birthday.
2: Well, thank you. Do you have a present for me?
5: I just wanted to sing you happy birthday.
2: That's a present. That's far more than Dylan and Paulie gave me. Here we go.

0: Thank you, Pandora. Thank you. See, now that's a gift. She didn't have to buy me anything. She just had to give me something from the heart. That's all, Dylan.
1: So just singing happy birthday counts? I could do that.
0: No, no, you already missed your opportunity. She gave me that gift. Like, you can't give me a humidor like Todd did. You can't give me a t-shirt like Marvin did.
1: Book of Maine Golf Courses.
0: Yeah, Book of Maine Golf Courses that Todd gave me.
1: Paperback.
0: The paperback.
1: I couldn't spring for the hardcover, Todd, huh?
2: I couldn't find the hardcover.
0: Scott in Oregon. Hi, Scott. What's on your mind today?
3: Hey, what up, DP? First time, long time. 5'10", 175. Nice. Hey, just wanted to give you a birthday shout-out. And also, too, it is my birthday. That's one of the things ever since I've joined the show. It's been one of my claims to fame with my buddy Cameron Henshaw. So shout-out to him. 3 years ago, my wife, actually, I told her all I want for my birthday is to call into the DP show. She has no knowledge of the show really whatsoever, except for having it in the background. And I had a feeling what you might do, but she was on hold in her class. She's a teacher. And you ended up hanging up on her because you're like, hey, Jessica, hey, today is all about me. And then it was click. And it was the funniest, thing ever. And I still have that episode saved. So anyways, happy birthday. And don't know if you want to share a Rec Tech grill with me for my birthday since we share it, but
0: no, here. I'm giving away a Rec Tech grill coming up here, Scott, but thank you for the phone call. The Pursuit of Glory hits high gear at Thoroughbred Racing, and the Preakness Stakes tomorrow. Coverage starts at 4 Eastern, live on NBC and Peacock. Fresh in Milwaukee. Hi, Fresh. What's on your mind?
4: What's up, DP? You know I got to give you the biggest birthday shout-out. Thank you for everything you do, brother. Also, to another shout-out to the Danettes. So I got a good question for you for your birthday. We've been talking a lot of basketball and a lot of football. Is there a Mount Rushmore for baseball?
0: Not recently that I've brought up on the show. I think it's tricky with the steroids. I think it's tricky where you put Bonds in there. Can you put Bonds in there? Feels like you might leave out a generation of players, you know, trying to sift through and say, yeah, he was clean, he wasn't, he was clean, and then he wasn't. Yeah, Paulie.
5: Let's say you went with Babe Ruth. That's obvious. Jackie Robinson, impact obvious. Mm-hmm. Then you're down to two, and I think that's the hard two to fill. Ted Williams and Joe DiMaggio and Willie Mays and Hank Aaron.
0: Well, Ted Williams is the greatest hitter of all time. When you factor in 3 years in his prime, he was at war. And he was a fighter pilot. He wasn't, you know, doing laundry or mailroom or meet and greets. These were three prime years. I think he had 521 home runs. Let's say you just go, we're going to attach 35 home runs and put it on his total easily. He was, and he wasn't fast. He was just, I think, the greatest hitter. Now, Pete Rose has the hits. Ted Williams had, he had power, he had average, and we took away three of his years. He was in service. Yes, Mark.
6: That's the crazy thing about baseball is that Ted Williams is regarded as the greatest hitter ever, but he doesn't have any World Series titles, and that's not important where you're talking about the greatest baseball players ever. We don't know how many World Series Babe Ruth has.
0: No.
6: Bonds, whoever.
0: Well, we know Bonds because he didn't win any.
6: But no one's holding that against him?
0: No, no. They pulled the steroids against him.
6: Correct.
0: But fascinating, fascinating player when you look at what he was to what he became. Because he was like a whippet. He looked like he was 150 pounds. But he was stealing bases. You know, all-around great player. Yeah, Paulie.
5: If you look at the baseball Mount Rushmore, the likely candidates, it's almost all guys before 1975 for various reasons. Shohei Ohtani has a chance.
0: Yeah, I think if he has four or five more of these kind of years, Aaron Judge, if he has four of these kind of years, maybe. You got to win, though. Yes, Marvin.
6: Aaron Judge needs to win World Series to be on the Mount Rushmore of the Yankees.
0: Yes.
6: Because when you're playing for the Yankees, World Series matters. We just talked about World Series not mattering, but if you play for the Yankees, that matters.
0: No, that's a great point. Of all the franchises, if you're playing for the Yankees, I want to know how many championships you have. Yes, Dylan?
1: But I feel like in the same vein with the Yankees, it's like they're so rooted in their Yankee history. It's like Aaron Judge could do a lot. He's not going to pass like Mickey Mantle in the Yankees, you know.
0: Well, the Yankees just have, they built their own park out there, a park within a park, just so they can honor all their great players. Anything else, Dylan?
1: I was actually going to say something about Ted Williams. I mean, he had a season where he bat .406.
0: And he didn't sit out. He played the doubleheader.
1: Yeah.
0: He could have sat down the second game in the doubleheader.
1: To dip below 400.
0: Yes. And he said, no, I'm playing.
1: Teddy ball game.
0: Yes, he was. All right, let me take a break. Rich Eisen set to join us here in the Man Cave. Take a break. Back after this. Getting a lawn you love can feel like a full-time job, but you don't have to spend another year doing to get the results that you want. Paulie was trying to do it with his lawn. And he would say, it just doesn't look great. I said, well, then just have True Green go out. They went out last year?
5: 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So I'm in year two, but I'm doing less and it looks better.
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0: What a day. It's a Mead Friday. It's my birthday. I can feel the love from the Danettes. They all got me nice gifts.
5: Yeah.
0: Paulie and Dylan came through with an autographed picture.
5: You're welcome.
0: A handmade card. Man, do I feel special. And then Rich Eisen's here. He is, of course, NFL Game Day morning and the Rich Eisen Show on the Mothership. And now you have This Was SportsCenter limited podcast series that you're doing interviews with SportsCenter anchors, including me.
19: That's right.
0: Later today.
19: Later today.
0: What exactly is the platform here? What are we just reminiscing?
19: That's it. You and I have done this before.
0: Yes, we have. Yes.
19: And it's just going to, it's a fun series that it's mostly in the can, but you're the missing piece.
0: Wait, how many of these interviews have you done?
19: I've done 5 already.
0: Okay.
19: And you are you're the lead guest. The one who's we're coming out of the shoot on June 5th.
0: Okay.
19: On Disney Plus and the ESPN app and my YouTube channel and wherever you get your podcasts, because you could watch it and listen to it.
0: Okay.
19: And you know, I mean, the nostalgia of when we did what we did, you know, or you were doing before I even arrived, you know, with KO and Berman and, you know, Bob Lee and Robin and Charlie. I mean, I can go down the whole lane here.
0: Who are the other anchors that you've interviewed?
19: I interviewed Chris Berman at the Super Bowl.
0: Okay.
19: And Chris Fowler then stopped off in my LA show studio after coming back from the Australian Open.
0: Okay.
19: So I interviewed him there. Mike Greenberg in New York. And then just this past week, I interviewed Linda Cohn and K Kilby. Lord Kilby.
0: Oh, Craig Kilborn.
19: Yeah.
0: Craig Kilborn.
19: Killer.
0: Yeah.
19: Killer. He spun some yarns, Dan.
0: Did he?
19: Including, but it's just fun. Like, I provide the memories that I have. Obviously, you know, you and I go way back and, you know, and how I first arrived there and some fun stories about that. And Craig, he and I overlapped by about 3 months, and I'll never forget. He took me to dinner. He asked, because we were doing a 2 a.m. sports center. He said, "Spark, do you want to go to dinner?" And I'm like, "Sure." We hopped in his car and he took me through the Kenny Rogers Roland Roaster drive-thru.
0: Yeah. Yeah.
19: In Southington.
0: Yeah.
19: Beautiful downtown Southington, Connecticut.
0: That wasn't Plainville? That was Southington?
19: It was Southington.
0: Okay.
19: And I'll never forget him after we ordered our chicken.

0: This is just for the first season. I'm just doing six just to get this ball rolling. But I told you this, and this is, you know, no surprise. I mean, you're the only person I'd want to be the first guest of this series because of what you've meant to me and what you did mean to me back then, what you mean to so many people. And, you know, and I appreciate you doing it.
1: The older I get, the better I was, though, Rich.
0: Is that what it is?
1: Yes, I think so. Because, you know, when you're doing it, when we did SportsCenter,
0: yeah,
1: you're just trying to survive because it's really, really competitive. And I told people that, I tell people that it was cutthroat.
0: Oh, yeah.
1: Like, it wasn't, hey, we're rooting for you. You had people who were circling, you know, the SportsCenter set waiting for somebody to keel over so they could sit in the chair.
0: Well, and this is something that I plan on talking with you later. I mean, when KO left and your seat was open, it was on. I mean, it was way on for everybody wanted that seat next to you in the worst way. At least I know I did.
1: That was a bad time. It was a bad time for me because I didn't want to pick Keith's successor. I wanted management to do it.
0: Right.
1: Because I wanted them to be on the hook for that person to sit in Keith's chair, which that's, you know, almost irreplaceable,
0: mm-hmm.
1: you know, trying to get somebody to sit in there. And so I turned it around to management. I said, tell me who you want to watch at night.
0: Right.
1: And I mean, I had my thoughts, but I was worried, were we going to try to recreate Keith and Dan? And I didn't want to do that because it wasn't fair whoever sat there.
0: Mm-hmm.
1: And then I thought, well, Linda Cohn could sit in, and then there won't be any comparison. And then they came back to me. I'm on a scouting trip with my son.
0: Mm-hmm.
1: I have no contact with anybody. They say they're going to make the decision over the next 2 days. And all of a sudden, I go to a convenience store to get a six-pack of beer because I couldn't survive the scouting trip without having beer,
0: yeah.
1: even though they frowned upon that. You could lose a merit badge or something like that. And I see my phone. It's got a message, and it says, we're going to go with Kenny Mayne. And I called my boss, and I said, I got your message. Okay. And that was it.
0: Well, because we all assume that you would be giving 2 cents. You
1: know,
0: And that had to be, had to be tough for you. But, I mean, again, this is the sort of stuff that this show, this was SportsCenter, is all about, like diving into this behind the scenes, but also reminiscing.
1: Can we just use that, and then I don't have to tell you?
0: Yeah, sure. No, I can enter the airport. Can we just clip and save?
1: Yeah.
0: But yeah, like, and I think fans can't get enough of it, you know? And when you came back and did your show with Keith, you know, a few years ago, when you did your show with Kilbourne, because he and I talked about that. That was the last time he did SportsCenter.
1: Mm-hmm.
0: Fans can't get enough of it, Dan. They really can't. I mean, I did it twice in the last year, and the reaction that I got was overwhelming and obviously humbling and awesome. It's just a different time, and that's why I'm just diving straight into the nostalgia.
1: He's Rich Eisen joining us here in the Man Cave in the podcast This Was SportsCenter, taking off the This Is SportsCenter campaign.
0: There you go.
1: June 5th on Disney Plus, ESPN, the Rich Eisen show as well. The schedule release.
0: Yes, sir.
1: When did it become a thing?
0: When we were starting NFL Network and we're like, what are we going to do in between games being played? And, you know, and how are we going to follow through on the branding that we put out there? The very first NFL Network Super Bowl commercial was in 2004 after we launched in 2003 in the middle of the Patriots and Panthers Super Bowl, Jake Delhomme versus Tom Brady. And it was right.
1: Was that Janet Jackson?
0: It was indeed, sir. Yes. Which means, and this commercial was amazing because we got the rights to Tomorrow from Annie, and we had Jerry Jones and Bill Parcells and Warren Sapp and Terrell Owens and all the stars of the day singing Tomorrow, because the day after the Super Bowl is when NFL Network, you should still tune in. Because everybody's 0-0, all 32 teams are active, and we're going to be all over it. That was the branding of the commercial, and I'll never forget.

0: get it. I found a TV in the stadium in a suite. I snuck in so I could see the commercial. It was very big for me and everybody that worked there. And then it was in the commercial pod right after halftime. Nobody saw it. Not a soul saw the commercial. As a matter of fact, it was the most rewound TiVo moment in the history of that DVR.
1: Yeah.
0: So nobody saw the commercial. But we had to come. We had to follow through on it, though, Dan. We had to start coming up with things that we had to cover. And one of the first things we came up with was, what if we eventized the schedule being released? Like, what if we're celebrating paperwork? You know what I mean? Which is basically what it is.
1: Same thing with the draft. It's just calling out names.
0: That is it. I mean, like, you could do the NFL draft like your fantasy league and do it in two hours and be done with it. But it's a show. And now it's something massive where it's like the Super Bowl for every team's social media group. And they've been better at it. They've been great at it. These are fun videos to watch. And now it's a big thing. And now, you know, the NFL times it with their 10 different partners and all the upfronts, and everybody announces a game here and a game there. And I think it just gives the NFL a big splash in the middle of May right now.
1: Is there such a thing as too much football?
0: I don't think so. Do you?
1: I think we're inching closer to, are you going to watch all the games?
0: Well, I think you're asking a lot of people when, you know, Thanksgiving is one thing. Hey, we're all sitting around. We don't want to talk to each other. Let's watch a game. Or you've spoken to each other enough. Let's watch a game. And there's three of them. Now it's a Wednesday and a Friday with the three in the middle. If I'm the NBA, I'm like, you're looking at that Christmas Day triple header.
1: Oh, they crushed. They just
0: those, and the NFL, you could see the NFL is deciding to just keep on raising the ante on those holiday specials.
1: Yeah.
0: I mean, the Thanksgiving games used to be, you know, two games and it didn't matter who the Lions or the Cowboys were playing. Now, you know, last year they put the Chiefs in Dallas, 57 million viewers for that one. And the NFL's like, all right, let's see if they, you know, this year, last year can hold this year's beer. And they decide to put the Eagles in Dallas after the Bears and the Lions before the Chiefs and the Bills. And that's after the Rams and the Packers kick it off on a Wednesday and the Steelers and the Broncos have at it on a Friday. So that's asking a lot of people to watch all five.
1: Well, I think we're doing a disservice to Sunday afternoon schedules. Like, I worry about that, where we're kind of kicking games to the curb, you know, like Sunday at 1 and Sunday at 4:30. Sunday night is still going to be special with NBC.
0: Okay. So you're lighting a candle for Scott Hansen? Is that what you're saying, right? Scott,
1: yeah.
0: Scott,
1: well, imagine can we give Scott some one scraps? Game. Scott Hansen has one game to show
0: red
1: you.
0: Game? It's a red game. It's not even a zone anymore. It's red game. All right. Well, they're on the 23-yard line, yeah. And it's – oh, sure.
1: What happens to the NFL Network?
0: Oh, what do you mean?
1: Games.
0: Now, well, the games are now, they're still on NFL Network. There's seven of them, five international, two others.
1: Nothing changes, though, with the marriage?
0: No, I have been told Sunday game day morning that I'm hosting is the same, and so is the combine and the draft. Okay. We're still going to have the combine. We're still going to have the draft. The rest of it, I mean, we didn't have a scheduled release show for the first time in years. I don't know if that's an indication other than just – you know,
1: but do you want to be introduced as ESPN's Rich Eisen or the NFL Network's Rich Eisen?
0: How about, you know, your good friend here on your birthday?
1: Oh, I know, but I have to say, you know, Rich Eisen.
0: No.
1: NFL Network's Rich Eisen, who also works for the mothership.
0: The Rich Eisen Show's Rich Eisen. Just so, because you could say my name twice in the same sentence.
1: Oh, okay. Product placement.
0: There you go. Yeah, it's all about the branding. But no, it doesn't matter to me, but it's pretty wild to me. It's I'll tell this story to you. When I went back and I did SportsCenter in Bristol, or did I tell you this when I called you the other day? Whatever. I'll tell it here. Cause, you know, 23 years ago, I got handed a cardboard box and I was escorted.
1: With your remains, your SportsCenter remains.
0: I was escorted.
1: You were
0: man.
1: Escorted.
0: Yes, sir. I was escorted, man. I went in and then I was escorted. And then Pete McConville and Gus Ramsey, you know, you're
1: was I there when you got escorted?
0: I don't think so.
1: It 23 years ago?
0: 23 years ago.
1: But I was there.
0: And they helped me clear out my apartment after I got escorted. So I had a cardboard box. And when I went back this time, I wore my show gear. I wore a Rich Eisen show, like, pullover. And I did that on purpose because I'm like, you know what I'm going to do? I'm going to wear my show gear because I'm a partner of ESPN. I'm not just an employee. I'm a partner. Damn straight. Oh. Okay? And I'm a partner. I'm going to walk through that same door with my show gear that I walked out of with my cardboard box. I was escorted out. And not only could I not find that place when I first got there, because it's a totally different spot, I finally found it, and it's now a brick wall. So I'm like, okay, I'm so glad I spent all that energy on that. But it's just totally changed. It's totally changed, but it's wild that, you know, I have an ESPN ID now, and I am an ESPN employee again. Working for the spot that I left to go start. It's, you can't make it up. You know, it's wild.
1: When I went back after 10 years and I was on with Van Pelt, and I showed up at the security desk with Paulie.
0: Yeah.
1: And I didn't want to go back. I still had bad feelings there and some things that happened behind the scenes. But Scott said, hey, look, I'm launching this show. Will you please come on? And I said, yes, I'll do it for you. I get there at the security desk and the guy goes, ID, please. I said, I helped build this place.
0: Yeah.
1: And then he goes, I'd still need an ID.
0: That's right.
1: So he gave me a, hello, my name is Dan. So he gave me a name tag, which I wore on the show with Van Pelt. I'm like, all right. And then I remember the producer, Mike McQuaid, goes, hey, can you take that off? Yeah. I go, no, Q, I'm going to wear this.
0: Yeah.
1: I, you know, they don't. This guy didn't care, didn't know, didn't matter. Yes, Paulie.
2: And Rich, on the way out, Dan lit up the tires and did a patch in the parking lot.
0: Are you serious?
1: Yeah, I had my truck.
0: Attaboy.
1: And then I'm like, all right.
0: Good for you.
1: And I burned rubber.
0: You burned rubber in Bristol.
1: Yeah.
0: It's so funny.
1: Take that.
0: Because when I did the Sports Center a few weeks ago, I showed up early and they have this terrific team there for special pieces and features. Involving SportsCenter, and we shot a This Was SportsCenter kind of mock-up, old school commercial based on my return. And one of the segments or parts of the piece was I walk up and my card doesn't work. And so the guy, we had this guy in a New York accent who was really working behind the security desk scream, can I see some ID? And I held up a picture of me and Stuart from like 30 years ago. And the guy goes, really? That's the sort of thing you're talking about? Like, you know, I've been here, you know, like you did with Keith and all of the colleagues you had in the day, created something incredibly special, man. That still, it still resonates today. It's part of your fan base as you sit in that chair. And it's also part of the reason why, you know, Van Pelt says, I want you to please come, and why I'm physically here and appreciate you doing this on your birthday, because, you know, you deserve it. I know you don't like people talking about you like this.
1: No.
0: But it's the truth, man. You're the man.
1: We'll take a break. It's a Meat Friday if you want to join us.
0: I have already seen what's going down out there, and I would be offended if you asked me to leave.
1: All right.
0: To be honest.
1: You'll be able to see this episode June 5th on Disney Plus, ESPN, The Rich Eisen Show YouTube channel, wherever you get your podcast. 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
0: Yes, that's it.
1: We'll take a break. Back after this.

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10: It's August 2023, a county government meeting in Pennsylvania's Lehigh Valley. A young woman, early 20s, steps up to the mic to speak.
18: My two-month-old son was happily drinking milk from his bottle when he quickly started choking, turned blue, and went limp. My boyfriend transported our son to the changing table as I grabbed an anti-choking device and my boyfriend began assembling it. Two pumps of the device and my son was conscious, gasping for air and coughing up milk.
10: They all went to the ER to make sure the baby was okay.
18: But upon arriving at Lehigh Valley Hospital, the diagnosis quickly became something so different.
10: One of the doctors had a theory.
18: She stated to my father and mother-in-law that we are young, first-time parents who got frustrated with our baby and violently shook him to make him stop crying, and a confession would only make things easier for us.
10: The parents were told to leave the hospital without their son, and he wouldn't come home for 7 whole months.
18: I'm a postpartum mom dealing with the grief and the trauma of my son being ripped from my arms. And I'm a mom who lost everything in less than 24 hours due to one doctor's misdiagnosis. Enough is enough.
10: And then the next person speaks. And the next one. The stories they tell form a pattern of parents walking into a Lehigh Valley hospital to get help for a child, only to leave without them. And the same doctor's name kept coming up again and again. A pediatrician.
21: I ask you, what kind of doctor does this?
10: That's what I wanted to know, too. From Serial Productions and the New York...

0: Ever since I was the birthday boy, I don't want no candy. I don't need no tuck. I took a stick in an old coffee can. I bang it all till I got blisters on my hands.
1: A lot of fun today. A lot of fun. My thanks to Rich Eisen, who came in. Also, Scott Van Pelt, who joined us from the PGA Championship, and Albert Breer, Monday Morning Quarterback. Also, you as well. Thank you. Last call for phone calls. Any other surprises here, Paul?
2: Dan, right on cue. I'd like to call the big German to come in.
1: Oh.
2: Eric Jones.
1: Okay.
2: The big German, I think, is on cue, ready to roll in.
1: Eric Jones and me.
2: Oh. A lovely, lovely cake.
1: Thank you. I got a birthday cake. It says, "Have happy birthday, DP." I like to smash Todd with this cake.
2: Really? It's your day.
1: I would.
3: It's dense.
1: That is a heavy, heavy cake. Thank you. Thank you. I guess we have Meat Friday. Hang out, have a couple of beers, and then I'm going to sit down and do an interview with Rich Eisen for ESPN. Yes, Dylan?
3: Did you think you'd be getting two kinds of cake today, Dan?
1: Well, one's a meat cake, and I've never seen that before. Chef Greg, rectech.com. Woo, damn. That's a masterpiece, what he created there. You're not supposed to bring your food out here, Dylan. You're not supposed to eat it when you're on the show.
3: I'm looking at it.
1: Oh, yeah.
3: It is. This is quite the assembly of things here. It's basically a slice. So he cut me a piece. It's a slice of pizza with brisket wrapped in prosciutto, with pulled pork wrapped in prosciutto, with mashed potatoes, with a chicken leg, and burnt ends on top.
1: Yes, Paulie.
2: I got a topic for you I've been thinking about today. If I told you when you were 22 working in Dayton, FM DJ, trying to get a job in sports, that you'd turn 70 on national TV and radio, still doing what you love, you would have said what?
1: I don't know if I would have thought that I could hang around that long, but I got great advice when I first started. And it's advice I give students at my broadcasting school. Have a long shelf life. Don't be gimmicky. Make sure you do it the right way, because then you're always employable. If you get to the point where you do a shtick, then people get tired of that and your shelf life is greatly diminished. But I had somebody, a mentor, who said, do it the right way, you'll always have a job. Hasn't always been hot take or anything crazy. It's more of just, I want to be consistent. Now, it's open to interpretation, consistently great, consistently good, but that's always the goal. And, you know, I've been fortunate to be around great people. I think that above everything else, when you surround yourself with great people, it's hard not to get better. And I think that I've been fortunate to be able to do that. Enough talk about me. But thank you again for today and the opportunity to do this. Because you're, you know, part of the reason why I want to continue to do this for the next 2 years. And then I'll get tired of you, and then that's when I have to retire in 2 years, Todd.
4: You're not going to get tired of us.
1: I'm already tired.
4: Well, you know, yeah. I think you just say that, but deep down there's a lot of
1: love. What did I say to you today? Would you rather, if I said I didn't like you, but you were funnier, or I said that I loved you and you were like you are right now, not funny?
4: And I chose being funnier and maybe you disliking me to a certain extent.
1: Yeah. Maybe someday that'll happen, Todd.
4: I think we'll get there.
1: Yeah.
4: Who knows when? Eventually we'll work towards it.
1: No. As I always say, I often say, I love you. I don't always like you.
4: That's fair. That's very well said. That's very accurate, I guess.
1: I want to thank RecTech again for giving away the RecTech grill on my birthday, RECTEQ. Tim in Washington. Good morning, Tim. What do you have for me?
5: Hey, Dan. How are you? Happy birthday.
1: Thank you.
5: Dan, you were talking about Normandy earlier and hiring a historian. Follow back on that, if I may. My girlfriend's grandfather died in Strasbourg 2 days before the war ended. We went back there for the 75th anniversary and hired a historian and did the Omaha Beach, and he got the mourning letters from her grandfather's troop, and he took us trekking through where his troop trekked through during the war. And then one final note is, you talked about the cemeteries and the American cemetery, all the crosses. You could look down any angle, and it was perfectly straight.
1: Yep.
5: And up on a hill, and the sun and all that. And then you went to the German cemetery, and it was dark.
1: Yeah, the stone that they used is dark in the German cemetery, World War II. Todd, what'd you learn today?
4: Staying with that theme, the best birthday gift you may have ever received was from your wife, that trip to Normandy with a local tour guide.
1: Dylan, did you learn anything?
3: Todd got you the paperback edition of the Guide to Maine Golf
4: They didn't
3: courses.
4: Have a hardcover version.
1: Marvin.
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1: Paul.
2: Happy birthday, buddy.
1: Thank you, bud. Todd, what did I learn today?
4: SVP agrees with you. Scotty Scheffler is like the Pete Sampras of golf. Not a lot of personality to go with the greatness.
1: What we learned brought to you by Panini. 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Panini Trading Cards, the official trading cards of the Dan Patrick Show. Again, thank you. Thank you to the audience. 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And the Danettes. And the backroom guys as well. 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
18: John Polk was my nemesis. I knew in order to live a rich and fulfilling life, one where I was equal under the law and could be happy and fulfilled, I needed to defeat the message that John Polk was peddling.
19: I'm John Polk. For years, I was the poster boy of the conversion therapy movement. The ex-gay who married an ex-lesbian and traveled the world telling my story of how I changed my sexuality from gay to straight. I wore the label of ex-gay with pride. That was all until, well, we'll get to that part.
18: He's like a car wreck, and then people can't keep their eyes off him. He evokes a reaction. He did with me.
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1: All right, good afternoon. Welcome, Miller and Condon, Iowa Sports Radio Network. Trent Condon and Ken Miller for the next couple of hours to talk sports with you. Thanks for starting your afternoon with us, wherever you're listening, KXNO. That's Des Moines Sports Station, 106.3 KXNO, on the Iowa Sports Radio Network, on one of our fine affiliates throughout the state or anywhere in the iHeart app. We're glad you're with us, and we'll take you just till about 2 o'clock, just a little bit before that. Here's what's coming up on our program. At the bottom of the hour, a couple of minutes before that, we will head to Las Vegas, catch up with Mike Palm, VP of Operations at Circus Sports. NFL schedule came out yesterday. Wondering if some of the folks that like to bet on futures were waiting for that opportunity for the schedule to come out, and if there was any adjustments made in those markets, etc. So a lot of ground to cover with Mike, as we normally do, and we'll get to him at 12:30. We will give four of you an opportunity to play for some prizes from the Chicken Coop. There's three locations in Central Iowa: Urbandale, Ankeny, and West Des Moines. If you haven't played in the last 30 days, you're eligible to do so. We'll give you the cue to call, and you get lined up, and we'll have four of you contestants. One of you is going to win a $50 gift certificate to use as you please. The other one will get 20 wings from the Chicken Coop. 1 o'clock, Tom Cakerd on Iowa. A number of topics with Tom, and then Eugene Rapay will catch up with Eugene on Iowa State. Topics coming up at 1:30, Trent's Plays of the Day, before we sign off for the weekend and turn things over to Off the Bench with Sean and Lucas, and they will take it from 2 until 5. How are you today?
25: I'm doing well.
1: Good.
25: Kind of a quiet night overall last night.
1: How about the NFL schedule?
25: Yeah, I just...
1: You're not into it like I am.
25: No. I'm really not. You're a planner. You like to look not just weeks, months.
1: Thanksgiving.
25: Sometimes it
1: Christmas.
25: Feels like years ahead.
1: Yeah, that's true.
25: I'm more in the here and now. I'm living in the moment. Yeah. And when we get there, though, I mentioned yesterday to Cappy, was taking a look at that potential Chicago trip.
1: Did it come to fruition? Was it?
25: It did, yes. Nice. The Buccaneers are going to Chicago for Sunday Night Football that week. Then I get a text from a buddy, a group of big Bears fans. Hey, we're actually thinking about going to the Atlanta Sunday Night game, so... Wheels are turning. Figuring things out. That's also the Iowa bye week this year.
1: Oh, that would work out well for you.
25: Yes.
1: But it would also work out for you to go see Northwestern in Ryan Stadium, or Ryan Field.
25: Ryan Field, yeah.
1: It looks, if it's anything like the renderings, it'd be pretty nice.
25: Now, I do wonder, any idea what tickets are going to cost at Northwestern?
1: Well, the capacity is what? It's not very big.
25: It's not.
1: Is it 35 or 40?
25: 35, I think.
1: Yeah.
25: So I think that is something that is... maybe going to change.
0: And Hawkeye fans will travel.
25: Yes, they will.
0: It's Chicago.
25: We've seen it plenty of times before. Looking right now, single game tickets on the Northwestern website. They are available. Are they available for the Iowa game, though? That is the biggest question. No events currently on sale through their website.
0: Okay.
25: So what is their season ticket base?
0: Oh, it's a great question. How the hell would I know?
25: Right.
0: How would anybody
25: know? You talk about a huge question. I remember going there years and years ago, probably 2010, something in that range. And it was a tough ticket. And
0: was it?
25: It was because Iowa fans.
0: I was going to say, probably
25: were buying
0: so.
25: It up. Yeah. It was coming off, I think it was 2010, so coming off the successful 2009.
0: And who doesn't want to spend a weekend in Chicago?
25: Absolutely. Absolutely great place, obviously, in the fall, incredible. And now at 35,000, newer stadium, it's not just going to be Northwestern people. I'm sure there's plenty of people in Chicago that just want to check it out.
0: Right.
25: That's a pretty good weekend to maybe potentially do that.
0: And maybe you stay over Monday and go to the Cubs parade.
25: Oh, you got that one planned too.
0: Well, that's a little
25: you get one win all of a sudden against the Braves, and here we go. We're right back on the parade train.
0: But no, all kidding aside, that'd be a pretty cool weekend. You might be a full bus.
25: Yes.
0: Have you thought about that?
25: I have a little bit.
0: But then, I mean, group tickets in a stadium that seats only 35,000 for, I'm sure that you could do it for the Bears.
25: Right, yeah.
0: But it's another thing to be able to, you know, go back to back. Maybe they're on their own for their Northwestern tickets.
25: Right.
0: Maybe you don't want to go. But then why would you get on the bus?
25: Right. People can figure it out anymore. It's different than it once was, too, where tickets were much more difficult to get.
0: Yeah.
25: I mean, everybody can hop on Ticketmaster, StubHub, whatever, and get their own. But yeah, if you're going to do the package, I think a lot of people just like having it all done for them, too.
0: We did it here twice. We went to a Brewers-Phillies series in Milwaukee.
25: Okay.
0: And we took a busload. No, that was in conjunction with Prairie Meadows, I think.
25: Okay.
0: To the Twins, where they're still at the Dome.
25: Okay, yeah, we're going back.
0: I think it was Vikings-Jacksonville. But it's fun.
25: They are, yeah.
0: Absolutely. You've got the right people, and I've been fortunate enough to have the right people on both trips. Anyways, from last night, no NBA last night. NHL, the Ducks are eliminated. The Golden Knights move on. I'm starting to think, and I don't want to, I won't spend a ton of time on it, but I'm not so sure that the cakewalk to the Western through the Western Conference is going to be as easy as I once thought.
25: Okay.
0: Las Vegas is playing really good hockey. And I think it has a lot to do with the coaching change they made with like five games left in the regular season.
25: So wild.
0: It really, truly is. John Tortorella leaves ESPN and takes over behind the bench with the Golden Knights. They're playing really well. Look, Colorado is a juggernaut, but I think it's going to be a series. I really do. We shall see where that goes. But the NFL schedule from I think was the big news yesterday. Obviously, I looked a lot at my team. I looked at your team. I looked at the Thanksgiving five pack that they're now putting in front of us. And I know it's not for everybody and it's a big ask. I get it because I mean, family comes first for most people, assuming that you still have family left, that they haven't all grown up and gone. Like it's my case. But it's going to be tough to watch all of that. And then on Friday for people in the state of Iowa that root for the black and gold, because I'm guessing, when do you think Iowa-Nebraska will kick off? 11 or 2:30?
25: I think 11. I think.
0: I mean, that would be optimum for a fan of either the Steelers or the Broncos.
25: Because the CBS game has been, what, the last 2 years now since the new contract? Or was last year year number one? No, it's year number two of the new contract. And I think they're kind of, with the NFL now butting into, that they're making the decision, we'll go early, we'll go at 11. Put it under the lights at 1 year. 2 years ago.
0: Yeah.
25: In Kinnick.
0: It was awesome.
25: That was chilly.
0: Yeah, it was. I was home in Ankeny. I was fine. But I get it.
25: The fireplace was working well.
0: Yes, it was.
25: Working a little overtime there.
0: But I love games at night. This just elevates it a little bit. I don't know what it is. At least it does for me. I'm not sure. That's obviously a personal taste, but I love them. I do. So that was pretty cool. Let me run Denver's first six games by you.
25: Okay.
0: See what you think about the...
25: Bo Dix is back?
0: Yes.
25: Okay. All right.
0: Let's say he's going to be back. Here's their first six. Chiefs at Arrowhead.
25: Loss.
0: But maybe Mahomes doesn't play.
25: Loss.
0: Okay.
25: Justin Fields gets him.
0: Well, and Bo Nix is hurt.
25: Yeah.
0: So, I mean, both quarterbacks, a little question mark. Week two, 13-4 Jacksonville.
25: Yeah, they'll take a step back. Win.
0: Week three, 12-5 Rams.
25: 1-2.
0: Week 4 at 12-5 Niners.
25: Who are going to be healthy at this
0: point? Who are going to be healthy at this point?
25: 1-3.
0: At 11-6 Chargers.
25: They'll get a win there.
0: Home to the defending Super Bowl champions.
25: Who did they piss off?
0: That's what you get when you win the, when you have the first place schedule.
25: And now you get at Arizona after that. Feels
0: right.
25: Very winnable.
0: Right.
25: Then you hope for the Chiefs.
0: Yeah.
25: Toss-up game.
0: See, I think if you get through 3-3, mm-hmm. then the next group of six, you're 4-2, 5-1. I don't think that's crazy.
25: All
0: right.
25: Looking through, yeah, very winnable games, absolutely.
0: And then there's a five-pack left. The first two of the five are, I think, layoffs.
25: They're both road games, though.
0: Okay.
25: Traveling across the country to the Jets.
0: Yep, I mean...
25: Then you're traveling back home and then over to Vegas.
0: Mm-hmm. And Vegas will be full of Bronco fans.
25: Very winnable
0: right.
25: games.
0: And then the last three are a little... You've got the Patriots on the road, week 17.
25: Bills before that at home.
0: Right. Bills, Patriots, home to Chargers.
25: It's a tough schedule.
0: It's a tough schedule.
25: That's a tough schedule.
0: Yeah, can you find 10?
25: Yeah.
0: I think probably the ceiling's 10.
25: Sounds about right.
0: I think it is.
25: I think that's fair.
0: Yep, I think it is. What's Circa going to do on Thanksgiving? Are
25: they going
0: to lump five
25: schedule.
0: Together? Five games together?
25: I think
0: for
25: so.
0: Survivor?
25: I think that's the route to go.
0: So you put the New Year's Eve, the Thanksgiving Eve,
25: uh-huh.
0: which is, who is it? Is it Steelers Packers?
25: No, Thanksgiving Eve
0: no,
25: is.
0: No, Steelers play the Broncos.
25: Green Bay at the Rams.
0: Green Bay at the Rams on Thanksgiving Eve. I wasn't close.
25: Yes.
0: Okay, then go to the next day.
25: Then we get Chicago at Detroit.
0: Love it.
25: Philly at Dallas.
0: Love it.
25: Kansas City at Buffalo.
0: Oh, my.
25: Yeah.
0: What a slate.
25: A lot of turkey.
0: Oh, my
25: God. Mashed potatoes, and away we go.
0: And then Black Friday is Bronco at Steeler.
25: Yes. You got to put those five together, don't you? Or do you four?
0: Which one do you squeeze into Sunday? Probably the
25: Black
0: last
25: Friday.
0: One, obviously. Yeah.
25: Yeah, the Black Friday. I think it'll be all five. I think
0: you
25: that's
0: think
25: the direction that they're
0: going to
25: go. Yep.
0: Mm-hmm. Take a look at that Sunday early slate, because that's the pushback you're getting from a lot of NFL fans, and
25: yes.
0: you brought it up too,
25: mm-hmm.
0: is at the expense of moving all of these games to a Wednesday night, to a Christmas day, you have to get them from somewhere.
25: All right. So
0: this is week 12, correct?
25: Week 12.
0: Noon.
25: Sunday, November 29th. Your window includes six games.
0: Okay.
25: Right, not bad.
0: Not bad. What are the six games?
25: Saints at the Bengals.
0: Stinker.
25: Vegas at Cleveland.
0: Oh, my God.
25: Giants at Indy.
0: Keep going.
25: Jets at Miami.
0: Oh, my God.
25: Here's one.
0: Okay.
25: Atlanta at Minnesota.
0: So far, the best one of the six by a mile.
25: And Baltimore at Houston.
0: Okay, not bad.
25: Couple of decent games. One that's easy to put on the AFC package, one on the NFC
0: yes.
25: package. Boom. You're good.
0: Not bad at all.
25: And then your late afternoon.
0: How many in the late afternoon?
25: There's three.
0: Okay.
25: The 4:05 game, Tennessee at Jacksonville.
0: Well, 3:05 our time. Yep. But snooze fest. Yep.
25: Washington at Arizona. Mm-hmm. But Seattle at San Francisco.
0: That's where everybody's going to be.
25: Yeah.
0: Do the next week.
25: All right. Then we go to week 13.
0: No, you know what? Because there's not. We don't lose anything. Go to Christmas.
25: Go to Christmas. All right. Christmas is... Da, da, da.
0: Tom Cakert, if you guys called? No, Tom. We're now. We're early, dude. Did you put up 12:05?
25: I don't think so.
0: Sorry, Tom. I'll just... Yep. 1:02. Okay. Go to Christmas.
25: Christmas. All right. So we have the Christmas Eve game this year.
0: Yep.
25: That'll be on Thursday.
0: And that is...
25: Houston at Philly.
0: Okay.
25: Should be pretty good.
0: Yeah.
25: Then we go to Christmas Day.
0: And that's a Friday.
25: Noon game. Bears hosting the Packers. Must watch.
0: How are you going to watch that?
25: Kids will have the presents open at that time. They're off playing with their new stuff. We're good.
0: Are you sure?
25: We're good.
0: Okay.
25: Now, the Christmas Eve game is going to be a little bit more difficult because we're always traveling.
0: you're traveling and then you're
25: yes,
0: wrapping and,
25: yes.
0: you're, and you're building.
25: Yes, absolutely.
0: At their age, do you still have to put toys together? But not as many, right?
25: Not as many, yeah. It's not as labor-intensive, but
0: mm-hmm.
25: my wife makes things very labor-intensive. Yeah. She goes overboard, which is great.
0: Yeah,
25: I love
0: absolutely.
25: Her for the kids.
0: Hell yeah.
25: Sometimes hate it for me.
0: Christmas is for kids.
25: Absolutely, and she does an incredible job. So after the Bears-Packers finish up, 3:30, your Broncos.
0: Mm-hmm.
25: Hosting the Bills. What a great game.
0: It's amazing. It's amazing.
25: And then the nightcap. Well, maybe we can
0: and
25: get away.
0: And those two are on Netflix, correct?
25: Yes. The late game then is on Fox. 7:15, Rams at the Seahawks.
0: Holy mackerel. All right. Now, Sunday, what does that leave us with?
25: Well, this is interesting because there are four games that are listed TBA.
0: Oh, this is a flex week.
25: Because we have the Saturday games also this week. Potentially, and what is it, two or three games?
0: Two, I think.
25: Two go to Saturday.
0: So two of four, you said?
25: Two of four. These are opportunities. Two of these will be on Saturday, the 26th.
0: And are they on network? They have to be on network.
25: It's not listed here what network yet. Are these NFL? Is this the NFL Network exclusive games? I believe it may be.
0: Okay. That's good. The NFL Network's on TV.
25: Bengals at the Colts? Maybe.
0: Okay. Yeah, maybe.
25: Tampa at Atlanta? Very well could have NFC South ramifications.
0: Yeah, I'm with you.
25: Commanders at Minnesota? I think we like both of those teams to take a step forward this year. 2 years ago, it would have been an elite game.
0: Yeah.
25: And Carolina, Pittsburgh.
0: What kind of hopes do you have for Pittsburgh this year?
25: I think it'd be okay.
0: Do you? Like when you say, okay, 9-8, 10-7?
25: 8-9, 9-8.
0: Yeah.
25: Yeah, right in that range. Yeah. But I think four decent games, you only have to choose two of them. Mm-hmm. That's pretty good. And the other
0: two would go to noon probably, right?
25: Yes. Looking through here, yeah, they're all Midwest or East Coast teams. So yes, pretty easy to put them in that window because right now there's four scheduled for their early window. Chargers at Miami. Eh.
0: Yeah.
25: Arizona at New Orleans. Oh, gross. Patriots at the Jets.
0: Gross.
25: Yuck. Cleveland at Baltimore. At least a little rivalry factor to that.
0: Maybe, yeah.
25: Your late afternoon scheduled game that weekend for national broadcast is the Chiefs hosting the Niners. That's a good game,
0: That's a good game.
25: That's a really good game.
0: They love the Chiefs.
25: Yes.
0: The Chiefs, they've got, I saw this earlier, how many times the Chiefs, they've got like five Sunday nighters?
25: Five Sunday nighters? Okay.
0: Four, it's crazy how many times that they're either in the 325 window on Sunday night or on Monday night. And this is a non-playoff team.
25: I found these nuggets interesting. The Jets do not have a primetime game.
0: Go. Well, there's five teams that don't.
25: The Jets don't for the first time since
0: 1981. Really?
25: That is...
0: The Jets were in primetime that many times? So does that include Thursday,
25: yes,
0: too?
25: Yes, yes.
0: Okay, and that was mandated up until this year?
25: Maybe the last couple, but yeah, maybe? Recently, yes. Absolutely. Still,
0: as bad as they were in prime. That had to be a Thursday night game.
25: Well, and a lot of times, I mean, we didn't have Thursday night games going back from 81 through 2005.
0: Yeah.
25: Whatever that started when we got the annual Thursday games.
0: Which started on the NFL Network, right? Isn't that where they started?
25: Yeah. And there was a couple of one-offs, I think, throughout the years. But overall, yeah, that has not been obviously a big window. Found that one interesting. And also... How about this?
0: Okay.
25: The Bengals, who I know you got to bet on.
0: Sure, every year.
25: Every year.
0: Yeah.
25: Cincinnati's first seven games of the year will take place at noon. Their first seven. Then, their next game is at 8:30 a.m. They'll be played over in Spain.
0: Spain?
25: In Spain, yes.
0: I've never played in Spain.
25: Not Madrid, Iowa. Madrid, Spain.
0: Anyone get confused?
25: There was some confusion. Was I saw. There? Yeah, yep. I think I saw Iowa chill with a good joke.
0: Oh,
25: I don't know if they're going to be able to accommodate these teams when they make their way to Madrid.
0: Yeah.
25: Joe Burrow won't get a primetime game until Sunday Night Football on November 15th.
0: And here's the thing: he's not going to make it.
25: Oh no!
0: He always gets hurt. He always gets hurt.
25: Don't put that stink on him.
0: I don't want to. He's my favorite quarterback in the league.
25: He's so fun to watch.
0: He really is. If you're a fan of these five teams, the NFL says, wait till next year. These teams have zero primetime games.
25: All right.
0: The Jets, the Titans, the Raiders, the Cardinals, and the Fish. Of that five-pack, Jets, Titans, Raiders, Cardinals, Dolphins, who is the most likely to have a game flexed to primetime?
25: I think Yes.
0: Or none of the above.
25: I'm going to steal your answer. It's Vegas.
0: It's Vegas.
25: It's Raiders.
0: Yeah.
25: A, the division they're in.
0: Yep.
25: Even if they're okay.
0: Yep.
25: Even if they might be...
0: That a great offseason.
25: 5-8.
0: See, but I think they're going to be better.
25: I think they are. But even if they're that, and they have a stinker on one of those primetime games, you can at least kind of talk yourself into it. We got Mendoza. He's out there starting. Yeah. He's starting to play well.
0: Yeah.
25: I think there's more ideas, more kind of working talking points that you can get through with the Raiders as opposed to those other teams.
0: Here's the new flex rules for this year. Sunday Night Football... weeks 5 to 10 can be flexed 12 days out. Sunday Night Football weeks 12 to 18, it's a 6-day notice. Monday Night Football can be flexed weeks 12 to 17 on 12 days. And I don't get this one. Thursday Night Football in either week 13, 14, or 15, you have to give them a month's notice.
25: 13, 14,
0: and who 15. Are those games? Do you have those?
25: So that is right after we get through Thanksgiving. So I'm sure that's kind of the reason. All right, it shapes up, and you know what? Patrick Mahomes, it didn't happen. I'm going to give music to your ears. He re-tears the ACL.
0: He did, huh?
25: Yeah, and you know what, we got this prime timer. Hey, we got a month lead up to let whatever stadium get staffed and all that.
0: Okay.
25: I think that's the theory behind it.
0: Okay. I would rather him be benched for poor performance. I'm not wishing for an injury.
25: Well, I don't think that's going to happen.
0: Well,
25: Justin Fields beats him out in August. Look out. Who was the quarterback that they drafted? Was it Nussmeier?
0: Yes, it was.
25: Yeah.
0: Yeah,
25: Nussmeier's just too good to keep off the field.
0: No. Was it Nussmeier? Who went to the Cardinals?
25: I don't even remember now.
0: Somebody, I thought a good quarter, not a good quarterback.
25: Well, a name that we
0: Beck.
25: Know.
0: It was Beck.
25: It was Nussmeier.
0: Yep. It was Nussmeier.
25: Yep. Pick 249, seventh round.
0: Mm-hmm.
25: Nussmeier's just too good. Sorry, Patrick. They're struggling a little bit. You're number one of the rookie. If that plays out, then there's the flex opportunity that is there. Bears schedule's tough. Broncos schedule's tough.
0: Mm-hmm.
25: They won so many close games.
0: Yep.
25: I think it's going to be a disappointing
0: year. Well, here's the thing. They cannot possibly win the turnover battle like they did last year.
25: Absolutely.
0: It was as disproportionate a stat as you're ever going to see.
25: Mm-hmm.
0: I can't see that happening. We'll see where it goes. Speaking of where it goes, and this probably will get to Cap. Well, we should know by the next time we talk to Cappy next week. The NFL and their league meetings, they on the agenda is where the Bears are going to move play.
25: Oh, really?
0: And it's you know what, or get off the pot time.
25: Yes, absolutely it is.
0: They have pushed for an answer, and that answer is going to come next week. Is it going to be Indiana? Is it going to be Arlington Heights? Is there a way they stay there?
25: No.
0: You think for sure they're moving, it's just where they're moving to.
25: I think so. It's too much money at stake.
0: Mm-hmm.
25: You look at luxury suites, the way things have changed. It's one of the smallest, if not the smallest, stadium in the NFL. They don't own the stadium. Where the money is owning that stadium.
0: Yep.
25: It's happening. It's going to be Arlington
0: Heights. I think it is, too.
25: They own the land. They just got to get the tax breaks that are necessary.
0: Mm-hmm.
25: And it is necessary. Cappy's told us before.
0: Yeah.
25: The Rams pay the highest tax rate, as you'd anticipate,
0: sure,
25: in L.A.,
0: yep,
25: just over $10 million a year. In the current structure, with a stadium like they want to build in Arlington Heights, the Bears, and again, since they own it.
0: And the Rams pay how much?
25: A little over 10.
0: And this is the high water mark.
25: That's the most in the NFL. Mm-hmm. Would be over $100 million a year. Come on.
0: Yeah, that's a little out of whack, isn't it?
25: Yes, absolutely.
0: Well, let's do this. We'll go to break. We'll catch up with our friend Mike Palm on the other side. Cubs, Sox this weekend. And the weather's awful in Chicago this weekend. I mean, we're going to do the chicken coop, and I wanted desperately to put White Sox Cubs as part of it.
25: Mm-hmm.
0: I just don't think we can because we're flirting with the weather. It's going to be nice today, but 95% chance of rain tomorrow.
25: Well, how about you do this? Use that as a tiebreaker, and you use...
0: Well, I got Caitlin Clark points, rebounds, and assists.
25: Ah, you're going that direction.
0: Yeah.
25: He's still... No, who wins? Series... Who wins the first game of the series?
0: Tonight?
25: Well, it might be Saturday.
0: It could be. That's tonight's the night's day.
25: That's the phrasing that you use. See, you gotta work around those things a little bit. You gotta use your lawyer brain, Mr. Ken Miller Esquire over there.
0: Right. All right, that'll be part of it. I'll put that in there. Game tonight. I'd like to do over under number of fights.
25: In the stands?
0: Because the Sox are feeling pretty good about
25: their
0: team.
25: Yes, they are.
0: Right?
25: Man. Saw an ugly jersey down on the second floor earlier today. Sean Roberts.
0: He had to let me in. I forgot my key card.
25: Oh, really?
0: So I saw when he came and left. Yeah, he's proud of that. Look, the Sox are playing well.
25: They are playing well.
0: They're going to fly over their 66.5 number win total.
25: Yeah. Cashing, already counting that money.
0: No, well, I can't. I've already lost. It was part of one of my basketball free squares. Didn't come on. Didn't
25: Duke Final Four?
0: Yeah, Duke Final Four. Or
25: UConn Women.
0: UConn Women.
25: Yep.
0: That was the other one. Ay, ay, ay. All right, we'll take a time out. We will go to this opportunity right now for you. You can head to kxno.com or whatever station you're listening to. That website, once you get to it, a pop-up box will appear. And in the pop-up box, type the keyword cash. C-A-S-H. That's your opportunity to win $1,000 cash at kxno.com. Another opportunity coming up in the 1 o'clock hour and then throughout the afternoon with Lucas and Sean.
25: So you've talked plenty when we go back to the schedule about the Lions. You love the Lions, the last place schedule.
0: Yes.
25: Just had a caller that's a Lions fan.
0: All right. You know,
25: I think it's our guy in Ankeny. Isn't that the guy that calls in that's a Lions fan? I think that's who it is.
0: Okay. But, what did he say? I haven't looked at the Lions.
25: So he went through all the games because they're all listed now outside of week 18.
0: Right.
25: I think both FanDuel and DraftKings has every game up that you can wager on.
0: I saw that. I've got the list in front of me.
25: And the Lions are favored in, I think he said, 14 of 17.
0: Are they really?
25: Yeah.
0: Let me find it here. Where are the Lions?
25: 14 what? Of 17.
0: Wow. There they are. They are favored. Oh, my God. They're favored a bunch, Trent. He's not kidding.
25: Yeah. Pretty good schedule for them.
0: It is. Have they fixed? Could this be the year?
25: No. Have they fixed the offensive line enough?
0: Who's week two?
25: Oh, I don't know. I'd have to.
0: They're getting 3 points in week two.
25: That's one of the games that they're dogging.
0: Yeah.
25: Da-da-da. Week two, as I scroll through, Detroit is
0: let's
25: at Buffalo.
0: Okay, I can see that. Let's do this for the. We don't do the left Lions. They would then be a dog again in. Man, they're favored every game until week 17.
25: That's not bad.
0: Week 17 is who?
25: Week 17. Let me click back to the Lions. If it'll load up for
0: me. This is from DraftKings.
25: 14 to 17. It's not loading up for me, but good schedule.
0: Yeah.
25: You like those win totals?
0: I do. Well, I like the future on the Super Bowl better.
25: Better price, but you put a bunch
0: together. Do you think that people, that bettors that wait for the schedule to come out, do you think they instantly, once they were able to absorb the schedule?
25: I think so, yeah.
0: And got on? Yeah. I wonder what team moved. Well, we'll ask Mike Palmer when he joins us. 12:25, keyword this hour was cash. Cash at KXNO.com, whatever station you are listening to. 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
2: Hi, 1230 Miller and Condon. Welcome back, Iowa Sports Radio Network. Mike Palm, VP of Operations Circus Sports momentarily. Just finishing up from our first segment, the Lions will be dogs week 17 at your Bears.
3: Yes.
2: Week 18 at the Packers.
3: Okay.
2: And then week number two. Let's get to Mike Palm, VP of Operations at Circus Sports. Hello, Mike Palm. Happy schedule release day after. How are you?
4: I'm good. You know, I want to take an opportunity to wish a belated happy Mother's Day to all those wonderful mothers out there in the state of Iowa, especially Margaret Nolan McCaffrey.
2: Well, that went over well. But she had quite a week here in central Iowa, Mike Palm. I appreciate you paying attention. Obviously the schedule comes out, and you guys, I'm sure, huddled right away when you saw it, just dotting I's, crossing T's, last-minute adjustments to Survivor. Once the schedule was official, did you have to make significant changes, or were you pretty well buttoned up and ready to go, and what you anticipated was kind of what was released?
4: So what we anticipated was what was released. Jeff Benson's done a great job of crossing the T's and dotting the I's in writing the rules. We want to try to get them out to the lawyers by this afternoon so that they can come back with any comments, because we're going to, you know, Derek and I will officially tell everybody the details on Tuesday at 4 Central on Follow the Money.
2: Awesome.
4: On VSiN with Mitch and Paul. So we want to have those all signed off by the lawyers, but not every detail has been decided, and there's still a pretty ferocious debate about one aspect of Survivor that has not been settled yet.
2: Well, so just let me ask this question, because I saw a piece on X, and it was Derek, and it was Yeomans, and it was Tim Murray, and I'm not sure who the other guy was, and they were trying to speculate about Thanksgiving. Will it be week, I think it's 12A, 12B, and then Derek let this out at the very end, or what about week C? And then he didn't go any further, which got a lot of people who play this contest wheels turning. Is that what you're referring to, Mike, potentially, or can you say?
4: Yeah, but I don't know how you could make 3 weeks.
2: I agree. Because
4: there's a big problem. There's not Saturday games. If there were two Saturday games, you could say Wednesday with the three Thursdays is a week, Friday with the two Saturdays is a week, and Sunday, Monday is a week. But there's no Saturdays.
2: Right.
4: So let's face it. We have to figure out where the Black Friday game is going to go. Is it going to go in 12A or is it going to go in 12B? Mm-hmm. Take a look at 12B. That's a really tough week, 12B.
2: Yeah. I'll say. Do you think you'd ever get to a point, Mike, where one of the weeks is a standalone game, or is that unfair?
4: It's very unfair. It's very, very, very unfair. And I think it takes the gamesmanship out of it, that everybody is limited to save one of two teams.
2: Mm-hmm.
4: I don't think that the gameplay is there. And what happens? We've seen it before. What happens if, for some godforsaken reason, that game gets postponed to another week? Now this contest is over.
2: Mm-hmm.
4: You know, so it's bad enough when we had two a couple times. So I don't ever think there'll be one game as a week upon itself.
2: Gotcha.
3: We know that there's many places out there that are going to lay a line for everything. Now, limits are going to be incredibly low for all those games through the week 17 or even week 18. But when it comes to the futures market, do you guys have any whales, any big clients, just even everyday players that are lining up, waiting for the schedule, looking how it kind of plays out for different teams, and then, hey, I'm going to play them to win the division now. I see how this plays out. I'm going to play their win total. Do you have a bunch of people, or is that a really small percentage?
4: A small number, but people, there's two significant things that happen that spur future betting in the NFL during the offseason. One is the draft, and then the second one is the schedule release. And those are the two things that cause people to bet into the future market, whether it be division, conference, Super Bowl,

0: or win totals. And so, you know, we'll see how it plays out in the next, you know, 48, 72 hours if we see any significant action based off the schedule release where folks just say, you know, this was just a really tough draw for this team. I mean, basically, you know, and they leak a lot out.
1: Yeah.
0: But, you know, the order of the games, right? So, yeah, and then people will want to, you know, bet into certain games, you know. I don't get it, betting into game in week 11 or whatever these. And you're right, Trent, they're very small limits right now.
1: Yeah.
0: The thing that stood out to me when looking at the week one lines is how are the Packers favored in Minnesota? They never win in Minnesota.
1: Mm. Yeah, fair. We'll see. Am I crazy to think the Raiders are going to be better? I'm not saying they're a playoff team. I think that they're going to take a big step forward, Mike. Maybe flirt with 500. Well, you can't be five. Maybe flirt with 8-9. Is that crazy to think? What's kind of the buzz around that team in Vegas?
0: Well, how many wins do you think they're going to have in their division, though, Ken? That's the problem.
1: Win a couple, maybe.
0: Who are the weak spots? Yeah, so they go 2-4. You're going to find 8-6 other wins for them.
1: Mm.
0: I don't know. I mean, I think they're going to be better. Does that mean they're going to be 2 or 3 games better? Maybe. Does that mean, you know, at least through the first 2 months of the year, there's still hope? Maybe. I don't know. I still think they have a lot of things to fix. And, you know, we'll see. They think they have their quarterback in the future.
1: Mm-hmm.
0: They certainly have a guy in Cousins that has been through it. And, you know, I know he's had injuries in recent years, but he certainly can stand in if you need him to. So we hope they're more competitive, obviously.
1: Would you?
0: Because a team that gets out of the race right away doesn't generate any interest.
1: No, you're 1,000% right. Would you bet Mendoza in the Rookie of the Year market, knowing he's probably going to sit early?
0: That's the problem. He's, you know, I like to bet guys where the teams have come out and said they're going to be the starter, right? You know they're going to be the starter. I don't think he's going to be the starter. So now he's got to catch up statistically. And it comes down to statistics. This Rookie of the Year thing is probably more about statistics than the other awards are because not everybody plays the same number of games.
1: Mike Palm, VP of Operations at Circus Sports. So we'll know on Tuesday. Let me ask you about Grandissimo. 69 players participated last year. I still think that there was probably some, not confusion, but maybe some people didn't realize that the contest was even available. Some people that, you know, play at that level. How big is it going to be this year, Mike?
0: There might have been people that were out here in the summer who said, I don't know if they're, are they even going to get $1 million in there, $1.5 million,
1: mm-hmm.
0: and didn't get in. And then, you know, you find out in late August, oh, yeah, it's going to be $3 million, $4 million, it ends up being almost $7 million. I really believe it will double, Kenny. I just, in my mind's eye, think that it will get to at least $14 million.
1: Jeez.
0: I could be wrong. I would be shocked if it's less than 10, but I don't see any, you know, if something's successful, the biggest year of growth is between years 1 and 2.
1: Mm-hmm.
0: So. I think there was a bit of lack of brand awareness, and so I think there's a lot of tailwinds for these contests. Look, the Westgate getting taken over by Caesars can't be a bad thing for us either.
1: Right, because they just don't operate them.
2: Speaking of that, the Westgate had a college contest for the first time in years, jumped aboard on that one and finished middle of the pack and didn't, of course, make any money. Anything at Circa that you guys are circling around and potentially, much like we have with the Millions contest, that was similar of what they had out there with the college contest?
0: No. No, we're not. And I tell you, the ideas that we've looked at in the last 2 months are about Survivor for other sports, not about a Millions-type contest for college football.
1: Mm-hmm. I know you've at least kicked the tires on the NCAA men's basketball tournament. Did that get any traction, or is it too difficult, Mike?
0: It just seems so very hard. I think we'll probably take a shot at it at some point, but it's really, really, really difficult to do. It's a very finite window. Obviously, you have to come to Nevada between Selection Sunday and the first Thursday of the tournament.
1: That's a big ask.
2: Now, could you do something in the state of Iowa, or would you have to do each of your individual states that Circa operates in? Are there certain states that you'd be able to get away with that and don't have to be within these state lines in order to enter those contests? Any idea on that front?
0: No, you'd have to do it for each state, and then you can't guarantee because it's too small.
2: Right.
1: Yeah.
0: And
1: yeah.
0: So it defeats the purpose of it.
1: Yeah, no doubt about it. Mike Palm, VP of Operations at Circus Sports. All right, let's you and I talk a little hockey. Mike, I got to tell you, watching the Golden Knights, and I thought the Wild would give the Avs a series, and when I was dead wrong there, just backed up the point that Colorado is just a wagon right now. But the more I watch this Golden Knights team, the more I've convinced that this is going to be a series. I'm not saying they're going to beat Colorado, but I don't think it's going to be as easy as maybe Avs fans hope it's going to be. I love the way the Golden Knights are playing.
0: Well, they got to get everybody back. They need Stone.
1: Yep.
0: They've got to be at full strength in order to push this series. They played well against Colorado this year. They beat them in Colorado and Denver. But they have to be at full strength. This isn't a young Utah or a young Anaheim team that they're going up against here. This is a team that's there. You know, they always say the Knights' advantage is they know how to win. They're Stanley Cup champs. Well, so are the Avs, right?
1: So they
0: know how to win, and the Avs have the best player. So, I mean, if you wanted to get in on the Avs now, I wouldn't bet +110 to win the Cup. I would certainly take McKinnon for Conn Smythe at 2-1.
1: Mm.
0: I think is a much better bet. I don't think they can beat Colorado. Maybe they can push them to 6. But I also thought that Utah and Anaheim were kind of coin flips with them. And, you know, mm-hmm. the Knights won them both in 6. So you got to give them credit for that.
2: Big layoff. Off till Wednesday, advantage Colorado, advantage Vegas. This long layoff as we'll get game one going on May 20th.
0: Yeah, I think it's a little bit advantage Vegas to try to get healthy. But it's certainly a momentum killer for the sport. It's just awful that we've got to wait till Wednesday.
1: Yeah, we might get a game Monday, a game 7, but that's assuming Buffalo goes to Montreal tomorrow night and wins, and I don't believe they will, the way Montreal's playing right now, and then we'll have to wait for that until, when would that go, Tuesday, or would that be Thursday? I think that might be Tuesday if it's Montreal. If there's a game 7, we'll have to wait until Thursday. Yeah. I just broke up there. I'm Mike Palm, VP of Operations Circus Sports. What will Circus Sports Illinois be like as far as right tonight on White Sox Cubs? White Sox, their fans are starting to come from out of the woodwork. It's a good time to be a White Sox fan. How busy will Illinois be tonight, Mike?
0: Well, it's exciting because they're in a division they can win, the god-awful division. It might be just them and the Guardians. I don't know, unless Detroit rights the ship here pretty quick. And maybe I heard Scooble might be back before 2 months. I mean, obviously that would be a big help. But it's fun. So both fan bases are really energized right now. And I would just take the Sox if you're going to play this series just based on the prices here.
1: Mm-hmm.
0: I mean, they've got a good young team. They get on base. You know that they've had the lead at some point in their last 15 games. I know they've won 5 in a row, but they've had the lead. And 15 straight games, you know, that Sir Anthony Dominguez has been, I think, a bust as a closer. I mean, he got the save the other night. They gave up 2 runs. Mm-hmm. They got to shore up the bullpen a little bit. I like the young staff. I got to tell you, I like the young starting staff. And it's exciting. And, you know, if you live in Chicago, you absolutely should go to the South Side to watch the Sox play so you don't have to listen to John Shrippen on TV.
1: Well done. I totally agree there. Is Atlanta the best team in baseball?
0: Looks like it. But,
1: I think so.
0: But there's no way to judge the Dodgers until October.
1: Nope. Yeah,
0: because they just don't care. The only Dodger that's concerned about anything is Ohtani's trying hard to win a Cy Young, right?
1: Yeah. Mm-hmm.
0: Other than that, these guys say, wake me up in September. So, but so far, Atlanta's certainly been the most consistent team. And boy, Sale did not have good stuff, and he was in trouble every inning, and he just fought his way through it last night. It's amazing what he's doing. At his age.
2: It happens every year. They'll have the Dodgers a down streak. Ken will come in freaking out. It's not going to happen this year. And I tell him to relax, and then it does every single year. But because of that, is it worth right now? You can get the Padres at Circa. You're not getting that at any other shop. 10-1 at Circa for the Padres to win the division. Is it worth it to put that in your back pocket?
0: No. It's missing a zero. I mean, look, Tatis still doesn't have a home run.
2: Yes.
0: They're not hitting the ball. Their stars aren't hitting the ball. So, I mean, you can make the argument they're going to wake up, or is it chemical related? So, I don't think so. I don't think, you know, if I would lay a price, I'd lay like 3.5 games Dodgers over Padres. You know, I just don't think that they're going to be right there at the end.
1: We'll get you out of here on this. Any chance that we get a game 7-T Wolves Spurs, or is this thing over tonight?
0: I think there's a chance. Look, I would have pulled the start. I know they made the run early in the third quarter, mm-hmm. and they got it even. But then they went 6 straight empty trips.
2: Yeah.
0: And I don't know why he still had the guys in the fourth quarter. I always thought that 5 was going to be a giveaway game, same as 2. You've got to win at home in game 6, and then your only hope is that a young Spurs team would be tight in a game 7 at home and just not play well. It's just so hard to defend them. They have the shooters, and then how you can't defend Wembanyama. You can't. You just have to let Gobert try to defend him and not help, because anytime you help, he's going to hit the guy for a dunk.
1: It's unbelievable. By the way, the signups are going exceptionally well for the Silver Ticket promotion. Incredibly well. Look forward to that. Mike Palm, you have a great week. Can't wait to hear all the Survivor details. You'll share them with us next Friday when you join us, but prior to that, Tuesday night on VSiN at 4 o'clock Central Time. Thank you, Mike Palm. Have a great weekend. Appreciate it.
0: Yeah, thanks, fellas. Enjoy it.
1: Yep, good to talk to you. Mike Palm, VP of Operations at Circus Sports. So more on that contest real quick, TC. Go to KXNO.com.
2: Yep, get signed up there. You'll see the link and away you go. Sign up there. No purchase necessary. And what it is we got a bunch of winners. A grand prize winner will get airfare, 4 days, 3 nights at Circa, along with a day bed for 2 of the days. You're going to get a $250 food and beverage credit, a voucher that you'll be able to use at all the different things at Circa. We're going to be hanging out with VIP experiences up at Legacy Club. We're going to have the sports book and a bunch of booths set up, and we're going to be there too. Ken will come out. Yep. I'll be there. Sean, Lucas, yep. And still working on that morning show.
1: Yeah, I mean, I get it.
2: It's tough for them.
1: Well, and Heather's in Canada the week before, right? She's got one of those railroad trips.
2: We need to get Alec out there at least for 2 days. If he can't do the full trip, that's fine.
1: Right.
2: Come out for a couple of days. Do a show.
1: Yes.
2: There. Do something like that.
1: Get up at 3 o'clock in the morning Pacific time and go do your show.
2: Well, and that Allegiant flight.
1: Or better yet, stay up.
2: Well, that's the thing. That Allegiant flight, we don't get there until like 11 o'clock Pacific time on Sunday night.
1: I couldn't take that flight.
2: Just stay up. Just stay up throughout the night. We'll have some fun. Do your show, and then you're good. Uh-huh. Then you can go sleep. Come on, Alec. Bussy.
1: Come on, kid.
2: Be a team player. You're young.
1: That's right.
2: Old men can do it. You can
1: That's
2: do it.
1: That's right.
2: He's an Illinois grad. Of course, he's weak.
1: We'll take a timeout, but before that, phone lines are open. You haven't played in the chicken coop. Let's give you an opportunity right now. We'll have to hustle. 515-284-5966. First four callers, if you want to play for the chicken coop giveaway, now's your chance to get in. 515-284-5966. 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
0: Look up, look down, look around, look up, look down, look around. In the trees and on the ground, 'cause the ALB must be found.
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2: 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Brian Ross, David, and Rick. I'll give you a little heads up here. The tiebreaker question is Caitlin Clark. They host Washington tonight. Tiebreakers, Caitlin's points, rebounds, and assists combined closest without going over. Brian is up first. Hi, Brian. How are you?
3: I'm good. Thank you.
2: Does an American win the PGA tournament?
3: No.
2: The Spurs are 5.5-point favorites over the T-Wolves tonight.
3: Spurs over the T-Wolves. Is this the first game of the series?
2: No, this is game six.
3: And it's tied 3-3.
2: So it will be if Minnesota wins tonight. So you got Minnesota?
3: Who's the home team?
2: Minnesota.
3: I'm going to take San Antonio.
2: Okay, good thought. Excellent. Cubs, White Sox, game one. Who will win that?
3: Cubs.
2: Does an odd or even numbered horse win the Preakness tomorrow?
3: Oh, my gosh. I'll say odd.
2: There you go. Total points. This is a tiebreaker there, Brian. Total points. Caitlin, rebounds, points, and assists combined. Closest without going over.
3: 20, 25, 8. I'll say 30.
2: 30. Thank you, Brian. Appreciate it.
3: Appreciate it, gentlemen.
2: Thank you. Ross is up next. Hi, Ross.
4: How's it going? Happy Friday.
2: Happy Friday to you, sir. American win the PGA?
4: Heck yeah.
2: Spurs 5.5 to Minnesota tonight.
4: We'll take the T-Wolves.
2: All right. Cubs, White Sox, game one. Whenever it's played in this three-game series, Cubs or White Sox win game one of this series?
4: Let's go Northsiders. Go Cubs.
2: All right. Odd or even-numbered horse win the Preakness?
4: How many horses are there?
2: 14.
4: How many odd? Are they the same number, odd and even?
2: Yes, sir. 14? 1, 2, 3, 4, 5, 6, 7, 8, 9, 10, 11, 12, 30, 14.
4: Yeah, I didn't know. So, go odd.
2: There you go. Caitlin, points, rebounds, assists?
4: 33.
2: Thanks, Ross. Enjoy the games. Enjoy your weekend, man.
4: Yeah, have a good one.
2: Yep. David is with Miller & Condon. Hi, David.
5: Hi.
2: American win the PGA?
5: Yes.
2: Spurs give 5.5 to the T-Wolves.
5: So if I take Minnesota, they cover the spread, right?
2: Yep.
5: I'll take Minnesota.
2: There you go. Cubs, White Sox.
5: White Sox.
2: Odd or even Preakness winner?
5: Odd.
2: Caitlin, rebounds, points, assists?
5: 34.
2: Thanks, David. Enjoy the weekend.
5: Yep.
2: And Rick is last. Hello, Rick. We might not be last.
6: Hey,
2: he's our last caller. Good to hear from you. Does America win the PGA?
6: Yeah.
2: Spurs, 5.5 to the T-Wolves.
6: I'll take Spurs.
2: Cubs, White Sox, game one.
6: Cubs.
2: Preakness, odd or even-numbered horse is the winner.
6: I'm going to go odd.
2: Caitlin, points, rebounds, assists, closest without going over.
6: 35.
2: Enjoy the weekend, Rick. Thank you.
6: Yep, thanks, guys.
2: Thank you. Thank you to the Chicken Coop. Any consensus?
7: Yes, odd.
2: Odd.
7: Cross them all off. One,
2: down to
7: three,
2: seven.
7: 5, 7, 9, 11, 13.
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20: What's going on, fellow sports fans? It's Andy West. Let's look back on this day in sports, May 15th. We'll start today way back in 1918, where Washington Senators pitcher Walter Big Train Johnson pitched a Major League Baseball record 18-inning complete game shutout. That's unbelievable, considering most pitchers these days can't go 9 innings. Not only did he pitch 18 innings, but the pitcher he defeated also was still pitching in the 18th, Claude Lefty T. Williams. He just happened to be on the losing end. Oh, and Walter Johnson also helped his cause in the 18th by getting a hit to send the eventual winning run to third base. Staying with baseball and incredible feats, today in 1941, Joe DiMaggio began his record-breaking hitting streak against the White Sox at Yankee Stadium with a single and an RBI. His 56-game hitting streak still stands today and has never really been challenged. The closest in modern-day baseball was Pete Rose in 1978 with 44 games. And let's wish a happy birthday to Emmitt Smith, born today in Pensacola, Florida, 1969. The Pro Football Hall of Famer won the Super Bowl 3 times with the Cowboys and is still the NFL's all-time leading rusher, a number that may be tough to ever reach.
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2: 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Trends plays of the day still to come. So is Eugene Rapay. Covers Iowa State for the Des Moines Register. Eugene, bottom of the hour. Circus Sports, Trends plays of the pick, about 10 minutes, or pick of the week, rather, or the day, coming up here at 10 minutes before 2. Let's go to Indiana, just outside South Bend, Tom. That's where I understand you are. Good to talk to you. What are you covering over there? An AAU basketball event? Is that it?
25: Yeah, Adidas has their one of their events, and this is a live weekend for coaches. The only live weekend of May that they can be out watching these things. So it's been kind of wild because I walk in and I see Matt Gaten, and then I see Tristan Spurlock. Uh-huh. I see Andrew Francis. I see all these guys that coached at Iowa over the years wandering around. So, and Connor Wheeler from Ben McCollum's staff is here watching, and just got done watching a 4-star point guard that likes Ben McCollum.
26: Good. Tell us a little bit about this 4-star, because Iowa's been heavily involved with a couple of them. The Doherty kid, maybe at the top of the list, Caden Doherty, but tell us about the recent one that you've seen and just overall where Iowa is in that point guard recruiting for the class of 27.
25: Yeah, I think there's like three of them that they're really in pretty good shape with, and the one that I talked to is Antonio Pemberton, and he's really talented kid from the East Coast area, and he really, he's about 6 foot, explosive as heck. So I'm trying to dunk on like a 6'10 guy today, and I was like, what is this? You know? And he can jump out of the gym, and he's plays with, I could see him playing for Ben completely, and talked to him just after the game that just got done, and he said, so what did you think of their Elite Eight run? And he goes, I was texting with Coach McCollum through the whole thing, and just talking about how he sees his vision for me in the program, and he's planning on hopefully making an official visit to Iowa this fall. So I think they're definitely in the running with him, along with Marquette. Shaka Smart was sitting courtside watching this game. Mm-hmm. So I think those are maybe two of his top schools. Also, Boston College is in the mix now too, with Luke Murray in charge of that program.
2: But before we go on, I got a couple other things. I wonder what other coaches are there. Just got this note from Sam Burnaby. Iowa is in town, the baseball team, down at Principal Park to play Purdue. With the pending weather tonight, the game has been moved up 90 minutes. First pitch was scheduled for 6:30. First pitch is now going to be, let me get this right, moving to 5 o'clock from 6:30. Gates will open at 4:30. There's no pregame signing tonight because of the fact that they're moving everything up. So if you've got a ticket to go to Principal Park to see the Hawkeyes and Purdue do battle. First pitch is now 5 o'clock at Principal Park because of pending weather. Tom, how about some other guys, coaches-wise? Any big names that have passed by you? Anybody you've noticed that happens to be attending the event?
25: I haven't really noticed any. A lot of the head coaches are, it seems like everybody's down at Nike in Memphis today. So, that's where Ben's at. Ben McCollum's down there. TJ's down there, I would assume. Saw new assistant for Iowa State, Tim Buckley, who was an Iowa assistant for a year under Steve Alford. Mm-hmm. He's here today too. So a lot of the assistant coaches are here today, not as many of the head coaches.
26: Interesting. So basketball recruiting this offseason, a lot of talk about the non-conference scheduling. Of course, the Big Ten schedule came out this week.
25: Yeah.
26: The three double plays for Iowa, Wisconsin, Ohio State, and the traditional one now with Nebraska. The road slate looks incredibly difficult. What about non-conference scheduling? What could you tell us on that front? Because there's been a lot of rumblings about a potential, maybe even a home-and-home with an SEC team.
25: Yeah, there's been some of those rumblings. I don't think anything's been finalized yet from what I understand, but mm-hmm. just some talk that they're probably going to play, you know, one of those type of games along with the Iowa State game, and you've got still got the Xavier return date, too, that they've got to do, mm-hmm. and then the Creighton game at the Casey Center. And I think that would probably be close to about it. From what I understand, they're not going to do, it sounds like Thanksgiving tournament possibilities are on life support.
2: Uh-oh.
25: So doesn't seem like that's, I don't know if I told you the guys this story, like last November when they were down out in Palm Springs for the event that they played in last year there, I asked Ben McCollum, I said, hey, do you have a plan for next year where you want to play for a Thanksgiving tournament? And asked him about, did you inquire about maybe getting involved with Players Era, thinking that would be like something that they might want to get into. And he goes, yeah, they weren't interested in us.
2: Really?
25: I think that last year in November, of course, they weren't interested.
2: Right.
25: But now they're probably like, well, we'd love to have Iowa instead of having Rutgers or whoever else in this tournament.
2: So, relegate Rutgers. Let's do it.
25: Yeah, I know that's something that they wanted to get into, but you know, it looks like the field's kind of set, and mm-hmm. I think they've allocated like eight of the slots or something to Big 12 teams or something, so it's, you know, it's just hard to get into it. Maybe they will, but it's just hard to, like, Maui, you can't go to Maui anymore because it's a loss leader. You lose money going to Maui, so you just can't do it.
2: Is McCollum finding difficulty finding bye games because of the fact that Iowa's success last year? Is he having trouble getting opponents?
25: I don't think so. I think they'll fill out their schedule pretty easily. I think he wants to fill out the tough games before he fills out his entire bye slate, you know, just to kind of, you can fill it out. He loves taking his time with the schedule stuff. I mean,
2: yes,
25: I don't think they finalized stuff until like September last year with some of those games.
26: Tom, I got to tell you, because you know my thoughts on scheduling, and I yelled about the RPI for years and the way Freehan scheduled, and that changed with the net system. So last year, about this time, I had an interview with McCollum, and after we wrapped up the 15-20 minutes on my podcast, we just started, you know, talking. and he found out how big of a scheduling nerd I am. And we sat there and we talked for 20 minutes off the record just about scheduling and about manipulation of the net, what you could do, just different things.
1: Yep.
26: There is going to be, I will tell everybody out there, any angst for Hawkeye fans, he knows to a T exactly what he's doing, what the schedule is. And it goes back to last year. You mentioned being there in Palm Springs. He demanded that they play Ole Miss in that first game. And if they did not get to play a power conference team in that first round, because that's not how they wanted it set up. They wanted Ole Miss, Iowa in the championship. He said, we need the guarantee of a power game or we're going to pull out. This was not my contract and we're going to pull out. He is going to have this thing figured out. And it's probably not going to be shiny, but those bye games, even the ones that you look at and you kind of roll your eyes, there's going to be a method to the madness here with McCollum.
1: Yeah, absolutely. He understands how to manipulate that net ranking and to get it up higher, and that's how he's going to schedule his teams. Now, I was talking to somebody about that on staff the other day, and they're just like, yeah, it didn't work out for us because Ole Miss was terrible. And
26: until Grand the SEC Canyon tournament.
1: Until the SEC tournament. They were like, what did they finish, like 12th or 13th in the SEC last year? It was bad. And then they, you know, caught fire late. But and Grand Canyon was always going to be like a Q2 at best win just because of the conference. So they've got it. He's got it figured out. He knows what he's doing.
2: When it comes to the Creighton game in Des Moines, do you know who's going to get the TV rights for that one? Is that going to
1: great
2: be
1: great question?
2: Yeah,
1: I don't know. I would guess probably it's going to be on the Big Ten Network, but maybe Creighton has the TV rights.
2: Is it an Iowa home game?
1: On. It might be an Iowa home game. I don't know. They may be designated as the home team. But I'm not sure.
26: And it could be a return trip over to Omaha maybe in the future. That could be potentially something
2: there. Then they get the TV rights.
26: Well, that's the thing, though, and that's where the slippery slope is, as we found out with Duke trying to sell off their neutral games. It's not like it once was. And, yes, this is both considered Iowa and Creighton territory. Mm-hmm. Do you make it that direction? What that's going to be? And don't be surprised down the road if Iowa and Creighton want to play a game and they play outside the area. They play in a Las Vegas, and then you can sell it to an Amazon. If this all goes through for Duke, the way we know non-conference scheduling, not just for basketball, but football is going to be changing, Tom. And for
2: because the conference then doesn't have their hand in the pie?
26: Absolutely.
2: Uh-huh.
26: You play, like we heard for years, Iowa and Notre Dame. They tried to get that game. Jamie Pollard said, we're not going to take a one-year hiatus for the Cy-Hawk game, so it never came to fruition.
2: Good for Jamie Pollard.
26: Soldier Field, awful lot of Jamie Pollard. Different conversation. We'll argue about that another time.
2: I've never said good for Jamie Pollard. Very seldom. Let me have this one.
26: Soldier Field. Well, of course, that's still considered Big Ten territory. You put that game in Las Vegas, though, you can sell it to a Netflix. I think the way, Tom, that we see, we talk so much about basketball scheduling. The way that we know football scheduling, though, I think we're going to be going back to the days, like in the early 2000s, all those neutral site games. I think we're going to be seeing a whole lot more of that. You feel the same
1: classic,
26: way?
1: Kickoff classic, kickoff classic, Iowa, Tennessee, 1987.
26: East Rutherford, a pitch that gets taken back the other way. Oh, I remember it vividly.
2: Yeah, 1987.
1: Yeah.
2: Wow.
1: Yeah, 1987. Played it at East Rutherford.
2: And who had the TV for that one? It had to be
26: ABC?
2: A network.
26: ABC?
2: Had to have been.
26: Yeah. CBS? It was a big one. Yeah.
2: Oh, that's absolutely.
1: I think it was CBS. It wasn't Raycom.
26: It was not.
1: It wasn't Raycom.
26: No.
1: Jefferson Pilot.
26: Right.
2: Oh, back in the day. Good stuff. Speaking of football, Tom, any news coming out of the football program you can share?
1: Nothing really. It's been pretty quiet. You know, they're wrapping up things, and the guys will get to go home, and then they'll come back for workouts, coming up. One thing I have heard on the basketball front that might be interesting for your local listeners is Trevor Nurek has really been impressive since they got back to workouts, and they really think that something's brewing with him, that he can really, really help them this coming season. So it'd be cool to see something really go. Maybe I jokingly said maybe they'll go with the true Twin Towers. Maybe they'll go 7'3", 7 foot.
2: Wouldn't that be something?
1: Up front.
26: he's got an offensive skill set that'll work. Can he get there defensively? That's still the question.
2: What
26: with
2: is his feet work with his footwork?
26: Yeah, absolutely. Yeah, just getting quicker. Yeah. That's going to be the big part of it. But his offensive skill set, he left Valley his senior year in assists. You don't see that at the high school level for a team certainly that good as Valley was during those seasons that has guys like Zay Robinson in the backcourt and some of the guys that were played alongside of him. You know, I asked McCollum about him last week because he was in West Des Moines for the Polk County I Club. He said at the time, Trevin's different right now. You could tell the excitement that he was hearing out of him. And I heard another clip with him earlier this week, I think at another I Club event, saying just that the skill set is definitely there. The question for me about this team going into the year, what does that backcourt look like? Is it handing the keys off to Cale Combs and we'll bring Coleman after the transfer from the MVC along a little bit slowly because they're going to be good up front. They got dudes, they got power forwards, they got a bunch of pieces there. How does the backcourt shake out in your mind?
25: Yeah, that's going to be the interesting thing. And I would not put it past Tate Sage to play some point guard this year because he can play that. Mm. He thinks he's a point guard too. And the other thing with McCollum, you notice this, and he's going to continue to do this. He's going to keep collecting guys that are like 6'6 to 6'9, 6'10 that can do different things, and all of them can maybe do a little bit of a different thing. One guy might be more defensive specialist that can get you stops. Another guy might be like a Cooper Koch who can just shoot it and you know, do all those things. So he's going to keep collecting these guys with length that he can plug and play and kind of that 2-4 spot that he can just kind of rotate all these different pieces in there and do different things.
2: Any news on Banks?
25: Nothing yet. Mm-hmm. I just don't think that thing's going to happen.
26: Yeah.
25: And I think I even think if it does, I'm not sure that he'd even be back.
2: Okay.
25: Think, you know, he might find someplace else to go even if it does happen. So that's just my gut feeling right now. I don't think there's going to be anything that happens, though.
2: And when does McKeever get here? Do you know?
25: I would guess early June.
2: Yeah.
25: I went to the NBA Combine this week and talked to Bennett and asked Bennett about McKeever, and he goes, "He's got the biggest hands I've ever seen in my entire life. He's like he swallowed me up." So,
26: big old mitts. Yeah. That is exciting. Well, not a big player, but maybe a helpful player for Jan Jensen's squad, and that is Bria Medina, who comes in the all-time leading scorer at Knox College over in Galesburg. But it's a jump from the D3 level, not just to D1, to Big Ten D1. What have you heard about Medina at minimum? Can she be a piece for 6 to 10 minutes a game? And then also the Swedish freshman that's coming over, I'll help it, Stromdahl? My Swedish is not very good.
2: Did Jan go over there to get that seal, that deal, do you know?
25: I don't know if she sent somebody over there, if she sent Lissandra over there, because Lissandra is the one that's kind of talked about recruiting that area, so, but the other part of the world. So I think maybe that's her work more than it was Jan's, but I think both of them are just kind of reserve pieces that they're going to need to give them 5 to 7 minutes a game and hopefully help them out. Get, you know, with Medina, maybe a shooter that can come in and make a couple shots and do some things offensively and not hurt you defensively. But that's a pretty good story. Knox College, I drive by there on my way down to St. Louis to see my in-laws all the time. And you never thought you'd find a future Iowa player at Knox College.
26: And yet here we are, the all-time leading scorer after just 3 years at Knox College. So, Jan, done?
25: Yeah, I think she's done. I think she is. I think they've got their roster now. Unless something falls out of the sky that you just can't turn away from. Yeah, I think they've got the roster.
2: Good stuff, Tom Kakert. Enjoy Indiana, and we will talk with you next Friday. Appreciate it. We'll read all your work, as we always do, at HawkeyeReport.com. Thank you, Tom.
25: Okay, thanks, guys.
2: Yep, good to talk to you. Tom Kickert, HawkeyeReport.com. All right, in case you missed it at the top of the hour, if you're a baseball fan, and we're going to see the Hawkeyes downtown Des Moines tonight. I take on Purdue. The game time has been moved up due to potential weather that's coming into the area. This is from Sam Burnaby. Moving up to 5 p.m. The original time was 6:30 because of the chance of weather later in the evening. Gates will open at 4:30. There was to be a pregame signing opportunity, autograph signing. Unfortunately, that will have to be scrapped due to moving the game up. So Iowa-Purdue scheduled 6:30, moved up until 5 o'clock. So bust your tails to get down there if you're headed to that game here tonight. Pending weather moving into the market. Are you going to – how many more they got tonight? And is that done or is there one more?
26: And then there's one more, yeah. It's a three-game series started last night. A nice comeback victory from the Hawkeyes to get the Purdue team that came in number four in the Big Ten.
2: Wow. How was the crowd? Did you see the
26: pictures? I didn't see attendance or anything like that, but yeah. Good crowds, I've heard, that are anticipated. Weather always throws a wrench into things, though. And you just never know here in the middle of May in Iowa. But I was going to be back in the Big Ten tournament. They are not well-funded for baseball.
2: Yeah.
26: And what Rick Heller does year after year. Like, one of their top pitchers they anticipated was going to help this year is out for the year. Lost before the season started. And kind of duct tape kind of season at times with that pitching staff, the rotation, the bullpen. But to get them back once again to the Big Ten tournament – doesn't happen for Iowa baseball. The consistency that he is able to employ.
2: And where is that tournament, you know?
26: Omaha. Yeah, they've had it in Omaha for, I think, basically since
2: Big Ten. They don't move that around either.
26: No. Softball moves around, but no, baseball has been year after year over there in Omaha, who supports it well.
2: Yeah, no, they do. Absolutely.
26: Made that trip, 6-7 years back when Iowa played Ohio State in the championship after making a deep run.
2: Was it Rosenblatt back when you went the last time?
26: No, Rosenblatt hasn't been around.
2: It's been gone for a while.
26: 25 years.
2: No, it hasn't been that long, has it?
26: Oh, it's been a long time.
2: I mean, the ballpark's been downtown for a while. That's true.
26: It has, yes, yeah. Rosenblatt.
2: Has it been 25 years?
26: Stadium. Let's see if they got the... It opened in 1948, closed in 2010.
2: So there.
26: 16 years.
2: Give you an opportunity to win $1,000. We'll give you another opportunity to win money, whether you're Taylor or Trent or go against his picks are coming up from Circa. Yesterday's
26: 2-2, but we were profitable.
2: Oh, you hit the right ones.
26: Yes, absolutely. The Cubs were plus 160. So
2: no, you did take the Cubs plus money. That's right.
26: Got the profitable day up 0.7 units.
2: Good.
26: We'll take it.
2: Heck yeah. 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Miller and Condon, we'll take a timeout. We'll come back. We'll talk some Iowa State. Eugene Rapay joins us on Iowa State. That's next. 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
8: The central and southern plains, including Colorado, Kansas, Nebraska, Oklahoma, and Texas, will see numerous thunderstorms developing. Some of them could be severe. Highs range from the 70s in Colorado and Nebraska to the upper 80s in Oklahoma and Texas. Showers and thunderstorms are expected in the Midwest and the Great Lakes, including Missouri, Iowa, Illinois, Wisconsin, and Michigan. Highs will top out in the low 80s. The Deep South and Gulf Coast remain warm, humid, and unsettled with scattered storms and highs near 90. Along the East Coast, expect a mix of sun and clouds with a few scattered showers from the mid-Atlantic and New England. Highs will range from the 70s in the Northeast to the mid-80s in the Southeast. The desert Southwest continues to be the nation's hotspot, with highs reaching the low 100s across southern Nevada, Arizona, and southeastern California. While along the California coastline, Northern California will see temperatures in the low 70s, Southern California will top out in the mid-80s, and expect scattered showers and highs in the 50s and 60s in the Pacific Northwest. That's your national forecast. I'm Tammy Trujillo.
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0: on 1:30 on a Friday. Take you until just before 2. Trent's plays of the day still to come. Circus Sports sponsor those. Couple of basketball games tonight. No puck. Little WNBA, little NBA, some MLB. We'll get his plays of the day coming up here in 20 minutes. But let's talk Iowa State, shall we? Eugene Rapay, along with Travis Hines, cover the Cyclones for DesMoinesRegister.com. And Eugene joins us. Hello, Eugene. Trent and Ken, how are you?
1: I'm great. Always a good time chopping it up with you guys. How you guys doing?
0: Doing well. Appreciate you coming on to do just that. Not a ton of news coming out, I guess, but the news that some Cyclone fans are waiting for is just to see where one of their guys from last year, Manchilovic, is, A, if he ends up in college, or B, gets to live out his dream and hear his name called in the

0: school will be approaching him or knocking on his door will be pretty good. But at the same time, I think he's ready to go to the NBA. And I do agree with you. I think he will be drafted probably somewhere in the second round, maybe late first, depending on how he interviews and how the combine went for him. But for the most part, I really do think he's gone.
1: That conversation from Iowa State camps, and I know you can go to dangerous parts of the internet and message boards and social media. I mean, do we put it at a 0% chance that Milan is back in an Iowa State uniform? Is it even a 1% chance?
2: Somewhere between those.
1: Yeah, I mean, I know everybody wants to hold out hope. There can't be any hope. Can there be, Eugene?
0: Yeah, it feels like that both sides have moved on. Yeah. Just looking at Iowa State with Ryan Prather being the last transfer, it seemed like that they waited to like the 11th hour or until Milan Montilivic made his declaration to go to the NBA draft and enter the transfer portal. Unfortunately, it would be great to see it. Like, if he were to return to college, you would love to see him finish it out at Iowa State. But it does feel like, I wouldn't even say 0%. I would probably even say negative whatever percent chance that he'll come back in an Iowa State uniform. It feels like it's really going to be the pro. And, you know, I'd probably put that at like 95%. Mm-hmm. But if he does come back, it'll be elsewhere in a different college where he'll finish it out.
2: Since we're using math and numbers and percentages and everything, what if you were to poll Cyclone fans, do you think that they would say they're a basketball school or a football school? And I'm guessing it's probably changed since December as far as those numbers. And the success TJ has year after year. Is Iowa State a basketball school?
0: It feels like it has changed since December, like you mentioned. It feels like it's starting to shift towards that way, where it probably is a basketball school now. And just looking at T.J. Otzelberger's big payday and his big increase, he's now the highest paid coach. It feels like even the school is starting to put some of those resources or move some of those chips over into the basketball program. That doesn't mean that no one cares about football.
2: Right, right.
0: It's still obviously a big brand, but I do think that the argument has become more and more for a basketball school rather than in the past, where you could probably say it's a football school that is also pretty good at basketball. Mm-hmm. But now it feels like that dynamic, that argument has changed.
1: We look at this basketball team, and I really like Prather. The class that they brought in out of the portal, I guess my question is, where does the scoring come from? I mean, you will lose three guys that could fill it up in different ways. And obviously, for a lot of time, it was Lipsy putting his head down and getting to the rim.
2: Yeah.
1: But obviously, the offensive skill set of Milan that we saw. And then Jefferson, that was just that Swiss Army knife and could beat you inside and out. Where does the scoring come from in this group? We know they're going to play D. Who's going to put the points up?
0: This June and this summer session and the summer workouts will be very, very telling. I do think that individually, the pieces look great on paper. You look at the guys that they're bringing in, like you mentioned, like Prather, Jaquan Johnson, Trey Singleton. You know, those guys all succeeded at their last stops, but how much of it will translate to the Big 12? But then also you look at the returners. Is this where Jamarion Bateman takes a big step up? Does Killian Toure become more consistent on the offensive end and helps out there? I really think it's still a little too early to say where exactly the scoring is coming from, but that is definitely my biggest question for this team going into the summer, going into the offseason. Who's it going to be? Who's going to be the guy that you can go to for those buckets when you need it most? But also, is it going to be by committee? Is one guy going to take over? Are we going to see a big leap from somebody, or is it going to be an immediate splash right away from some of these transfers coming in? I do think the pieces look great on paper. I think that there's definitely a recipe here, but how it all actually works out, what the actual product will be, there are things that are still up in the air that need to be answered this offseason, but also the regular season once it tips off.
2: Eugene Rapay, Des Moines Register, is with us. Eugene, the tailgate tour, does it start this coming week? Because we usually get some information out of that as it travels around the state. Is that this week or next? Do you know?
0: Yes, it is this week. It's starting on Monday in Des Moines in the East Village at Curate. Looking forward to going to that. I'm sure I'll see a lot of my Iowa State media cohorts there as well, but they'll be touring across the state of Iowa throughout the week, so there's going to be lots of different stops here and there. I know I'm personally looking at that Waterloo stop and potentially Cedar Rapids, but I'll be delegating as well with Travis Hines and a couple of other people as well.
2: That's awesome. You know, back to the scoring question, and just as I'm looking at the roster, not where they're going to get scoring, but two guys, obviously Lipsy, Heisey had his moments as well. Have you heard any? They're not going to get drafted. Have you heard anything as far as their potential landing spots? Is there a year possibility for both, either one of them? What are you hearing about Heisey and Lipsy as far as their immediate future? Anything along those lines?
0: Yeah. Tim and Lipsy's name show up in a second round mock draft. I believe it was The Athletic. To me, that seems

0: And a little bit surprising, it was the only mock draft that I'd seen that had mentioned Lipsy, but I feel like for the both of them, overseas, Europe, wherever it may be, there's definitely a pro career for both of them somewhere. I do feel like it'll be elsewhere. It won't be in the NBA, but it would be great to see Lipsy get a shot, or Heisey sneak up on people and make the most out of like a canned invite or whatever it may be, or summer league. So, but ultimately, I think when it's all said and done, when we see those guys, I think they're going to have great careers elsewhere, overseas, whether it's in Europe or wherever it may be.
1: Credit where credit is due. Let me pat the afternoon show on the back. I saw a clip up with TJ yesterday, and he was asked about his all-time starting five. That was a great question. and he did mention, when it comes to the five-man, he mentioned Blake Buchanan, and 1 year for sure, but potentially two, should they get that fifth year of eligibility. Is that a feasibility, do you think, that Buchanan might have? TJ obviously thinks it is, because he put that out there. What are you hearing as far as, you know, 5 years to play in college? Will that change, and potentially would that be beneficial to Blake Buchanan and Iowa State as far as getting another year? Are you hearing that that's a distinct possibility or still a long shot?
0: Yeah, I've heard it being talked about a little bit more as a possibility. It seems like coaches seem to be somewhat optimistic, or even if it's not optimistic, at least preparing for the possibility of having guys for 5 years. And for a guy like Blake Buchanan, that would be huge for him. I know T.J. Otzelberger, even before that all-time, or his all-time starting five for his tenure came out, he was very high on Buchanan, and it seems like just from what he said about him in the past, and also just catching up with new Northern Iowa head coach Kyle Green, it seems like that they feel like this could be a pretty big year for Buchanan overall. So if he's able to build off of last year, where we saw him more utilized in a way that he felt more comfortable in, he's got an added year of familiarity in the system. We saw what he did on the defensive end and on the glass, but if he can really build on that and have a good year this year, I think Iowa State fans would love to have him for 5 years and have him for an additional year beyond 26, 27.
1: Best hair on the roster, too.
2: Yes, he does. By a mile. He looks good out there. Hey, Eugene, I want to jump over to some football with you and start on this front. And I know there's nothing reported, because you would report it if that was the case, but after the departure of Jackson, even before that, we heard from the new running back coach, they don't have a whole lot of depth at the running back spot. Do you know, are they still sniffing around, not just at running back, but just in general? There's still D2 guys that are in the portal, seeing if there's anything still out there to augment that roster. Do you know if they're still sniffing around and trying to fill maybe this summer out a couple more guys going into next season?
0: Yeah, I wouldn't be surprised if they try to make a late addition or something like that. Right now, they've been keeping their cards close to their chest. That is definitely an area that I've been looking at, and I know they've been highlighting as well. Once you lose Jackson and you have a law out for an undetermined amount of time, but it looks pretty long term for what it may be. I wouldn't be surprised if they make a move, but as of right now, I haven't heard of anything official or anything substantial that may warrant that rumor or whatever that may be.
1: Good stuff. So Des Moines on Monday for the tour, and then you're going to Waterloo, you said. When are those all this coming week? Or are they spread it all over two? Is it one?
0: Yeah, all this coming week. Yeah, last year they condensed it to 1 year, and I think they had good, 1 week, and I think they got good feedback from that. So they're running it back again. A lot of the same stops. But yeah, it'll be 1 week this year, one stop during the day, and then one stop at night. So they'll be very busy and be racking up those RV miles. I hope the coaches love each other.
1: Yeah. Last thing, last week you mentioned yourself, Travis Hines, on behalf of the Register. The Register filed a FOIA regarding attendance numbers. Did you get anything back from Iowa State for this upcoming football season?
0: Nothing yet.
1: Good stuff. We'll watch for that. Eugene Rapay, I look forward to recapping what you find out. Ask TJ where that scoring's coming from. love to know, and I'll read about it at the Register, and we'll talk about it with you on Friday. Eugene Rapay, enjoy your weekend. Thank you very much, my friend. Appreciate it.
0: Thank you guys so much. Same to you. Enjoy it.
1: Thank you. Good to talk to you, Eugene Rapay. On Iowa State. I love this rivalry. So David Eichel just reported this, that the Iowa Athletics Department has purchased the official court that from the Houston Regional Elite Eight game.
2: Yes,
1: so
2: yes.
1: So that's going to be the Flora Carver Hawkeye?
2: Uh-huh, got that press release a little bit earlier today.
1: Oh, was it a press release?
2: Yep.
1: Okay. So this was very quickly on the heels of that post. Guy by the name of Feltz. Do you know Feltz? I have no idea who Feltz is. Mm-hmm.
2: Big Iowa basketball fan.
1: Apparently so.
2: Yes.
1: Iowa State will finally get to play on an Elite Eight court. There's nothing like it, man. I love it so much.
2: The back and forth.
1: I love it. I'm going to miss Iowa State back and forth. It never takes a week off.
2: It doesn't. It's a great thing.
1: It truly is.
2: Sometimes it gets a little ugly.
1: Yeah, yeah.
2: Goes a little too far.
1: Yeah. It does. But so, it's just great. We'll take a time out, come back and finish our program. Again, the Purdue-Iowa baseball game has been moved up. It's 5 o'clock first pitch due to pending weather in the area. What phone do you have? Do you have the same weather app on your phone as I do?
2: You have an iPhone, correct?
1: Yes.
2: I have a Galaxy, so I'm going to guess not.
1: So when does rain show up on your...
2: 8 o'clock.
1: Oh, it does show up at 8 o'clock.
2: Yes.
1: Shows up at 11 o'clock on this piece of crap.
2: That's when thunderstorms go. You don't like your phone?
1: Well, I like it, but I like it to be right.
2: Well, how do you know it's not?
1: Well, how do you know? Well, I guess that's fair. Maybe yours is the bad phone.
2: Could be. What does it got? Hourly here. Let's see the hourly.
1: Hourly, that's what I'm looking at.
2: Well, and even then, it has the rain showers, but just a 33% chance at 8 o'clock.
1: Yeah, the storms are 11, right?
2: Yes, yeah. That's when the thunderstorms will be rolling in. And if you got leaks, call Wolf Roofing.
1: Well done. Well done. So by the looks of things, we're in for like a week of rain. Is that right? Today, Saturday, yes. Sunday, yes. Monday, Tuesday.
2: And when you have 3 10U softball games scheduled for Saturday.
1: What are you hoping for? Rain? Like a lot of rain?
2: Or no, none.
1: You want to get them in?
2: Yes, absolutely. It's the West Des Moines Invitational.
1: Oh, this is a big weekend.
2: It's a big week. It's a big week for the Tigers.
1: And how are they playing going into it?
2: We're playing all right.
1: Okay.
2: Yeah. Got upset.
1: Any injuries they used the weekend off, maybe?
2: We're good there. We haven't played in 2 weeks. Got upset in the bracket. We're the number one seed, won our pool, and got knocked off in the first round. So girls need to bounce back.
1: Yeah, the girls need an opponent by the sounds of things. Been a while since they played. A little rust, maybe? Or
2: Should be okay. They're also, this is rec season. So they've been seeing a lot of pitches.
1: Okay.
2: Played in a lot of rec games, which is always fun. We had a rec game last night. I enjoy it. Because you had the girls that have been playing tournament ball for now 4 or 5 years.
1: Mm-hmm.
2: And we got a couple girls on our team that never played softball before.
1: Love it.
2: And my favorite part is seeing the veterans helping out those girls.
1: Oh, they do?
2: Yes. We had a girl that was very nervous getting into the batter's box the first time. Because we're talking about some big 5th and 6th grade girls now. Mm-hmm. And they throw some smoke.
1: Mm-hmm.
2: And I can understand that if you've never seen a live pitch before. And that's what you're jumping into.
1: Yeah.
2: And everybody,
1: or jumping away from, yes, in some cases.
2: Helping out. She made a foul ball then, her second at bat, and just keep building. It's really a fun time because it is a lot different. Tournament ball, even at the sea level, people get kind of hardcore. I'm not exactly hardcore about things. I'm a little more laissez-faire with that.
1: But would you sign for 2-1 with this 3-game set?
2: It depends on what time our bracket game is.
1: Okay.
2: We're really shooting for that one seed because that means you get to play late. Don't have to play Sunday till 11 a.m.
1: As opposed to what?
2: Could be as early as 8, which means 7 o'clock batting practice, getting warmed up. We like those 11 o'clock on Sunday.
1: By the way, how do you not root for this guy that got penalized yesterday? What's his name? Hippa? The kid that was 30 seconds late for his tee time and they gave him a two-stroke penalty?
2: Oh, yeah.
1: He's actually playing well. Garrett Higo. Well, he's not playing well today.
2: Oh, it's falling apart?
1: He was started his day 1 under, I think. He's 3 over for the day.
2: See,
1: he's still on the cut line.
2: He should be getting there late, apparently. That helps his game.
1: Garrick Higo. Ever heard of him before yesterday?
2: I'd seen the name.
1: Had you?
2: Yeah. I don't think I've ever seen him take a shot, actually, at a tournament. I think this goes hand in hand with what I said. I told you I missed the PGA in August.
1: Yeah.
2: We talked about it for 3 minutes yesterday.
1: And we haven't talked about it at all. Not following up, not giving updates.
2: No. Scheffler.
1: You know what we forgot to ask Mike, and I meant to do it too? Just how big of a discrepancy between Masters handle.
2: Oh, yeah.
1: Well, the thing is, it's not fair because they bet on the Masters all year round.
2: That's true, they've got that up. Yeah.
1: But, I mean, it's got to be significant, right? Of the four, this has got to be the, right-wise, the smallest handle.
2: Yes.
1: Wouldn't you think?
2: There is no doubt. You have... Yeah, because the British is just, it's at a funky time. And
1: right.
2: It's different, but it's also the oldest tournament, U.S. Mm-hmm. Open, Father's Day weekend.
1: Right.
2: Yeah, I would anticipate Masters, own tier. I mean, probably triple what you get even in the second one.
1: Mm-hmm.
2: Then U.S. Open, then British, and certainly the PGA. We saw a slow start today from Scheffler. He was able to battle his way back, but he bogeyed 3 of his first 4. I can't remember ever seeing that, certainly on a Friday. From Scotty, maybe on a Thursday.
1: It?
2: Yeah, 3 of us, because he started on the back 9. He started on 10 today. Bogey, bogey, par, bogey. And battled back just 1 over. But not a star-studded top of the
1: Alex Smalley, Aldrich Pogacar, Minwoo Lee, Chris Gottrup, Hideki Matsuyama. There's a name.
2: And Gottrup's going to be good. He's a young guy, yeah.
1: Jason Day.
2: There's a name.
1: Yeah.
2: From 10 years
1: from
2: ago.
1: From a long time ago. Remember he had the vertigo?
2: Yes, absolutely.
1: Steven Yeager.
2: There's an old name.
1: Man, I just... Well, finally, when you get down tied for ninth, Cameron Young, mm-hmm. Justin Thomas, Scotty Scheffler.
2: Here comes Cam Young.
1: Yeah.
2: A lot of people liked him. Hogarth, there's another young name.
1: Where's our guy, by the way? Where's Bobby Mack?
2: Bobby Mack was like 82nd when I checked right before the show began. He's down to 93rd. It's over.
1: So he's not going to make the cut?
2: No.
1: That's... Now we got two left.
2: We got two left. Come on, Bobby Mack.
1: We bet Bobby Mack every major. Just sight unseen, blindly.
2: Yep, this is going to be the year. It's going to break through for Robert McIntyre. He's yelling at people at Augusta. He's playing like crap at the PGA. 2 years ago, Justin Thomas was my guy. He had his worst major run over the four majors during a season. I put the stink on, guys. Who should I put the stink on next winter? Who's somebody you don't like on the tour?
1: Who's someone I don't like? I don't follow it like I used to have a don't like. Anyway.
2: Should I put it on like DeChambeau?
1: See, I kind of like him. I like his teaching videos.
2: Yeah.
1: I'm not down on Jon Rahm.
2: Brooks Koepka?
1: No, I like Koepka.
2: You like them all. Look at you softening in your
1: old
2: age.
1: Oh, I really have. Really have. We'll take a time out, come back. We will hear Trent's Plays of the Day, Jordan Spieth, one under. Take a time out. Trent's Plays of the Day, Circus Sports sponsor those, Miller and Condon, Iowa Sports Radio Network.
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15: 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How did my father become the scheming mastermind? 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
1: Hi, Miller and Condon. Final couple of minutes of our week. When does your week continue on with baseball? Are you doing that this year?
2: Absolutely. Be back out there. Season starts. Scheduling has become a little bit more difficult with all the kids' things. Monday, there is a great battle as Stedman, the young man from West Des Moines Valley, is going up against a kid from Ottumwa, Long is his last name, that's going to Ole Miss. So Stedman's going to Iowa. He throws 95. The Long kid is considered a top 50 type of prospect going to Ole Miss. And those two guys are going to be facing off at 5 o'clock in the first game of the doubleheader. Apparently, the coaches have agreed that, yes, we'll both throw our aces first game of the year.
1: And on the first game.
2: Yes. So Ottumwa Valley, but can't make it happen. We got piano lessons. We got wrestling practice. So I will find more, but I've been building the schedule and also building it while my wife is going back to school for her doctorate. So she is not around nearly as much. Maybe the kids will be helping me out in the booth a little bit more this year.
1: Never hurts.
2: Absolutely. They've had fun a couple of times that they've come out there, and they always enjoy it, and they get to run around, of course, and,
1: sure.
2: and watch a ball game. Not bad. Hanging out with
1: Dad. At the concession stand.
2: Happens quite a bit. Yes, you get that one in the back pocket. The kids definitely enjoy that part, too.
1: All right, so we've got basketball, WNBA, and NBA playoffs, a full slate of MLB. Are you going to get involved in any live bets in the PGA, or are you just kind of sitting tight there?
2: That's kind of going to be part of my afternoon, kind of digging into a couple of numbers that I have. I'm sure I will. Potential, some hedging opportunities. Is there somebody that I like? That leaderboard is just so odd. So going to take maybe a little bit more work than normal to get through those, because normally you got a feel for a lot of the guys. That is not the case here.
1: By the way, I got two suggestions who to hate. Patrick Reed and Cantlay.
2: Those are two easy ones. Yeah. Absolutely. Cantlay is god-awful slow.
1: Rain delay, right?
2: Yeah. Absolutely. And Patrick Reed's a cheater.
1: Yeah.
2: Allegedly.
1: Right.
2: Allegedly. A cheater. All right, seven plays for tonight. We are going to go with the Cincinnati Reds, plus 130
1: this evening. Now, where are they?
2: They're in Cleveland against the Guardians. Abbott gets the ball against Bibee. Slight edge for me on the Abbott side of things, and the money at plus 130 pushes it over. We're also going to play the Cubs tonight, minus 125. We're going right back to the well after they got us a victory last night.
1: Cabrera v. Burke.
2: I like the pitching advantage there for the Cubs on the road. Taking the Royals tonight, plus 104 against the Cardinals. Waka will get the ball going up against his old squad. And one baseball prop for you. Actually, I got two pitching props. Spencer Strider tonight for the Braves, over 6.5 strikeouts at plus 110. And Blake Snell, over 15.5 outs against the Angels this evening, plus 120 on that one.
1: Also the Battle of L.A. this weekend, too.
2: Absolutely, okay. Yeah. A lot of rivalry games. Yep. Got Minnesota-Milwaukee.
1: I'm guessing Yanks-Mets go this weekend?
2: Yep, it is that series going on this week. And then to the NBA. Emotional hedge, give me the Spurs, minus 5.5.
1: Do you think the T-Wolves have a chance?
2: Not really.
1: Yeah, I don't know.
2: I just think they're beat down.
1: Yeah.
2: Nothing left in the tank.
1: Can Detroit extend the series?
2: Yes.
1: Would you take the Pistons? What's the number? You get 4.5.
2: I have no feel for
1: that series. That series is, it's been close games for most of the game, and then seemingly one team just.
2: That's kind of what Buffalo, Montreal has been in the NHL, and I saw the environment.
1: How about that?
2: I just.
1: Goal. There was five goals scored in the first 10 minutes. It was crazy.
2: It's like game one of Colorado, Minnesota.
1: You know what the bad part is, I feel for Buffalo fans? Montreal fans just took over.
2: Yeah.
1: It's like a six-hour drive.
2: Mm-hmm.
1: And they just took over.
2: One more for you.
1: Okay.
2: We're going local.
1: Okay.
2: Harrison Barnes.
1: He's going over how many points for the Spurs?
2: Not points, rebounds. The line is set at
1: 0.5.
2: It is.
1: Is it really?
2: And we're taking the over.
1: So if Barnes gets a rebound, TC gets a cash.
2: That's a fun one for late in the game.
1: You know what? That's something I'm going to watch. Awesome. That's awesome. And that game starts at what, 8:30?
2: Yes.
1: Races end about 8:45? Yeah. Yeah. It's Prime Video. I get it. It's such a pain in the ass. I just clicked off our... Anyways, we're done.
2: We're done.
1: Have a good weekend to you and everybody else out there listening. Off the Bench is coming up next. First quarter gets underway on Monday at 6 a.m. We're Miller and Condon, weekdays noon to 2. 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
12: 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Here is what is coming up on the show today. We'll get to our quick hit here shortly, coming up at 2:30. John Leo, Iowa baseball play-by-play voice, will join us. 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And on 3, we'll hop on with us. 3:45, we will face off. 4 o'clock, we will we'll talk a little baseball, I think, at 4. At 4:30, professional sports bettor Rob Donaldson will join us. Usually joins us at 2:30, but because of John Leo, we moved him around. And at 4:45, What's in Lucas's Notebook, brought to you by Unjuiced, Web Counters Power Play, and my bookmark. What's up, Lucas? Happy Friday, sir.
11: Hey, what's going on? How's it going?
12: It's going good. You're doing the show from the living room here today.
11: I'm doing it from a basement right now.
12: A basement? Okay.
11: It's a little weird. Yeah, I'm doing it from a basement. Never done this before.
12: Where are you today?
11: Well, first off, I do have to give props. I thought there was a 0%. Oh, so Connor, we're off to a great start already.
12: You broke up a little bit there. What did you say?
11: Oh, great. Here we go. I was giving props to Connor for saying that my slider was actually moved up. I thought there was a 0% chance my mic was going to be on when I started talking.
1: There you go. Ready to go.
12: Yeah, there you go. Good job, Connor. We're off to a good start.
1: Heck yeah.
12: Off to a good start here on
1: Friday. Casey Kane Friday.
12: There it was.
11: No.
12: There it was. But all right, Lucas, no. what are you doing in Dubuque today? Or I guess this weekend. I would assume this is a weekend trip.
11: Yeah, this is a full weekend trip. Katie, my girlfriend Katie, her little brother is graduating from high school. And the grad party is tomorrow. So, you know, I had to make an appearance for this.
12: Catered by Jethro's Barbecue, you know, right?
11: It is not catered by Jethro's Barbecue. It's he's a baseball player. He's a baseball football guy. So he's going classic burger hot dog. Dad's grilling everything up tomorrow morning for the grad party.
12: That's a solid
11: 20 burgers.
12: Solid party right there.
11: 70 dogs. Yeah. So I don't have a job to do for the party either. I just get to show up for the whole 3 hours or however long it is, and you know, I'll take my part out of the beer cooler.
12: Wow. What's the beer choice there?
11: They do Michelobes and Coors. That's pretty much their beer choice.
12: Another party without Miller. Yeah, another party without Miller Lite. I'm really offended. The World Cup is offended, actually.
11: Maybe you start to realize that there is a reason for it.
12: No, I most parties I've so honest. So in all honesty,
11: most parties I've ever been to, coming from the Chicago guy.
12: No, Miller Lite. I think there's got to be multiple varieties of beer. I think you got to have Miller Lite. You got to have Bud Light. You got to have Busch Light. You got to cater to try and cater to everybody.
11: Fine. The next time that I come over to your place, I'm going to bring that same type of expectation.
12: That's what we do, though. We always get a case of Bud Light. We got Miller Light. We've had Coors Light. Lucas, I refuse to buy Busch Light, but that's just that's a personal thing with me. More because Lucas is the only one that drinks it.
11: And whoa, it just, Connor was there. Connor was drinking Busch Light.
1: What do you think? If I'm not drinking a quark seltzer, I'm drinking a Busch Light.
12: Well, I'm just saying, like, for like parties in the past that we've had, and Lucas comes, he's the only one out of me and all my friends that drinks Busch Light. So I don't buy it because I'm like, I'm going to buy a 24 pack. Six of them will be drank, and then the rest will just sit there for like a year.
1: What's wrong with your friends?
11: Oh, you think I'm
12: what, Lucas?
11: You think I was letting you answer Connor's question first. What's wrong with your friends?
12: There's nothing wrong with my friends. They're just, we just, Busch Light. I mean, maybe my buddy Pistol. But that's about it. But that's about it.
11: Okay.
12: Everyone else is into we can have some Bud Light. We can have some Coors Light. No one drinks Miller. Miller Light's all for me. No one drinks Miller Light here in the state of Iowa that I'm friends with.
11: Oh, so I'm starting to realize why there's parties that don't have Miller Lights at them, because nobody drinks it.
12: Maybe. I drink it. I love a good Miller Light. I'm going to have some Miller Lights tonight. Lucas, you would hate me today. Lucas, you would hate me today. Because I am
11: pretty upset with you today.
12: As the kids say, I'm a vibe today. I am peacocking. I'm walking around. It feels so good to have meaningful baseball happening this weekend for my favorite team, with it being the Sox-Cubs weekend. Sox-Cubs weekend brings out arguably the worst in me and arguably the best in me. I don't know which way to go on it.
11: It's the worst. It's the worst in you.
12: Why?
11: Because it's not because it's the because of the way that you're so showboatish about it. Your team is one game above 500 for the first time in 4 years, and you would have thought that the White Sox just punched their ticket to the World Series.
12: It feels good, Lucas. I was texting White Sox Day from Barstool Sports this morning, and we've been texting a lot lately just because this is that we miss being able to care about baseball. And, I mean, it's been 4 years. It's been 4 years since we've been able to truly care. And we were texting this morning, like, man, there is a certain edge. Even though it's one game over 500, there is a certain edge that you get, at least on the social media side of things, from the fan base that is like, man, it feels good to be back. The fan base is, I don't know if it's a gift or a curse, a lot of people talking crap. And there's a part of me that's like, all right, pump the brakes. But you know what? At the same time, it's been a long time since White Sox fans have had something to be excited about. 4 years. No expectations this year. Your expectation was hopefully you can get over 66 wins. Or what was the win total, Lucas?
11: 60. It closed at 69.
12: 69. Hopefully you get... Nice. Hopefully you get over 69 wins. That was the expectation. And for it to be in the middle of May, you're one game out of first place, you're game over 500, you have one of, if not your, quote-unquote, biggest rivals coming to your stadium this weekend. It's going to be a madhouse. It's nice to just to have some juice back in the game.
11: We're not doing this. We're not doing this one game out of first place crap. All right, we're not doing that. You can do the one game above 500 because that is very true. But the one game out of first place, well, it is a factual, true statement. It is 100% true. It's a bunch of baloney because the American League Central is so bad. A first place team should not be two games over 500. It's ridiculous. We're not doing that.
12: I have to listen. I can only control what I can control, Lucas, and the team that I cheer for plays in the worst division in baseball, and that's what I can control. So that's what I have to celebrate. That's what I'm. Listen, they're a wild card team at this point, so you can blame the American League.
11: Frustrating.
12: You can blame the American League for this.
11: What's so frustrating is that I want to give the White Sox props for it. I want to. They're playing very good baseball. They are one of the better teams in the entire league over the last. Over the last month, they've been playing very, very good baseball, but it's just the way that you act about it, and you're throwing a parade that makes me want to just crap on everything that they do. Like, I want to celebrate the fact that there's a Savannah Bananas player playing center field in Major League Baseball, yet the way that you guys go about it makes me just rip my hair out.
12: It's been a long time since we've been able to celebrate anything, and you want to crap on the parade.
11: It's because it seems like you guys forgot how to celebrate.
12: Yes. Yes, we have. It's been 4 years. It's been 4 years just to even be somewhat having fun watching baseball. It's been an abysmal time. It's been cooped up, and now we're the fan base is flexing a little bit. You can't tell. Like, okay, Connor, let's bring Iowa State into the conversation here, okay?
1: Oh, great.
12: Let's
1: bring I was about to defend okay. you, but this
12: no,
1: go
12: no,
11: here
12: no,
11: we go.
12: No, no, no,
11: here
12: no.
11: we go.
12: Connor, because I think you'll understand where I'm coming from a little bit here, right? Think about all the years that I was, and I'm talking football here. Mm-hmm. Think about all the years that Iowa State, when it came to football, wasn't very good, right? And all of a sudden, Matt Campbell comes into effect, and you start to see a little bit of success. You start upsetting some teams, and you start, the fan base is enjoying watching a team win. It might not be the best team in the Big 12. It might not be whatever the case. You're enjoying watching wins pile up and having some sort of excitement outside of, hey, we just get to go watch our favorite college football team.
1: Yeah, but Iowa State won the AutoZone Liberty Bowl.
12: But this
1: I
12: is,
1: mean, that's
12: okay.
1: like that's even bigger than the Crosstown Cup.
12: But what I'm getting at here is when you don't have that success for a while and you start to get just a little bit of taste of it. And I'm not saying that this season is going to finish with them making the postseason. I'm not saying that at all. But what I am saying is I've been how many times, Lucas, have I said that baseball has been stolen from me since we've known each other? And it has. And it has.
11: A million times, and I roll my eyes every time.
12: So I am thrilled that at least where we sit here today on May 15th, that I have something to still care about. That's all I'm saying.
1: I got to
12: say. And I think the fan base is in the same boat. Like for the like you're having success for the first time that you haven't had in at least 4 years. And I don't even want to count 2022 cuz that year sucked.
1: I got to say, Lucas, Sean is glowing today.
12: I
11: can see it.
1: He was doing his 20-minute Instagram reels of just WWE entrances and memes, and it was a fun time. It was a fun 20 minutes.
12: Connor and I were having fun today.
1: It was a great time.
11: I can tell just how productive you two have been today based off of what has been done in our show rundown.
1: I tried to do the Vikings schedule, how much work I
11: was doing today. Sean texts me this morning, am I going to have to do the whole rundown today? Well, I was actively already working on it.
12: I did get it. I got into the run. And I was like, oh, okay, you've done some. Nice.
11: I've already worked on it. I was already working. I already made graphics for the afternoon show for the old guys today. I think I'm just loafing around doing nothing.
12: When are we launching the video aspect? We got maybe
11: we're just saying this
12: a week. I mean,
1: yeah,
12: well,
1: this is like the outing thing.
12: Well, we put out our TJ interview.
11: He didn't
12: yesterday.
11: Even tease the tease.
12: We put out our TJ interview yesterday on socials, which is doing extremely well. But that's neither here nor there. I think we're because I've had people ask me now because. It's been live on our Facebook page, and we haven't been promoting or anything, but I have people ask, like, when is this a thing? Sorry, I had a cough there. And I said, well, we got to have some, I think we're about like 2 weeks out. Would you say, Lucas?
11: I mean, I could roll it out Monday. It's just a matter of the people running it.
12: We got to get the morning show caught up.
11: That's pretty much what it comes down to, not going to lie.
12: In all honesty, we just got to get the morning show caught up. I think Connor has had an idea of what we're doing.
1: Yeah,
12: he's seen enough of it. Yeah, he's seen enough of it. And he also has Lucas here to help with, you know, if we need to maneuver graphics in and all that stuff. But we're probably a week or two away from officially doing this each and every single day and having all the shows live. So, Cyclone Kathy tweets in. She goes, got caught up on yesterday's podcast. For your information, last summer I went to Florida for a week, flew Allegiant coach class, and only took a backpack that fit under the seat. So, Sean, don't expect much out of Allegiant first class. With that being said, I love Allegiant.
11: Yeah, it's a cheap flight. We're getting from point A to point B, we're getting there in a cheap way.
12: Did you see Bugsy's tweet? He's like, guys, I looked at flights, very expensive. I was like, what are you looking at?
1: Did you send him some flights?
11: Well, okay, you got to remember, so like, Sean, when you just Google flights to... from Des Moines to Las Vegas, a lot of people are just going to go and click on something like Expedia because that will have all of the different airlines on it. Allegiant doesn't have, they're not a partner with Expedia. You have to go and search for Allegiant flights on by yourself.
12: Because the flight out to Vegas, the one that we're taking, the last I looked, one, it's wide open, and I think two, it was at, what, 70 bucks? One way.
11: When I checked last night, it had made its way up to $80. People have Sean. That means we're talking about it. People have started to book. I actually did get somebody reached out to me and said they also just booked their ticket.
12: Good, good. That's what we like to see. Get signed up. KXNO.com. Come to Vegas with us. Circus Sports.
11: Yeah.
12: I'm pumped.
11: So that's.
12: Give me relevant baseball to watch at Stadium Swim. Come on, baby.
11: Okay.
1: You're asking for
11: one
1: August
11: last
1: now.
11: Thing.
12: August would be.
11: Yeah. One last thing. Again, I want to celebrate the Sox with you. I took the Sox future on over in wins this season. I actually took a dark horse, a long shot, on the Sox to win the division a couple of weeks ago.
12: You didn't tell me that.
11: I didn't want to have you.
12: You just Lucas Range yourself here.
11: No, I just didn't want Sean to, you know. It sucks. Sammy A. Colson Montgomery. Moon. I know exactly how you would have reacted.
1: What's the banana's name?
12: Tristan Peters.
1: Tristan Peters.
12: Shout out to Savannah Bananas. Where were you when a Savannah Banana turned the White Sox season around?
1: Let Tristan Peters do the Kit Wilson before he hits. Come on.
12: Toxic.
11: I knew Sean was going to want to say stuff about Randall Grichuk, and I wanted to stay away from it.
12: Had four RBIs last night, Lucas.
11: Yeah, I know.
12: The Yankees dumped his ass, and the White Sox
11: he was terrible.
12: The White Sox are like, all right,
2: We'll take you. Boom, bomb.
1: Sounds like the White Sox fixed him.
2: Well, you know, it's a positive franchise these days, Connor.
11: Hey, they okay, not everybody is meant... Not everybody is meant for the big lights that is the New York Yankees. Some people have to go down to a minor league park of the G-spot.
2: Okay. There's going to be some fights there tonight. It's going to...
11: Well, yeah, it's a Crosstown Classic.
2: I love these 3 days so much.
11: What's the stat that Nightingale put out yesterday? Outside of the COVID-shortened season, this will be the first time since 2008 the Cubs and the White Sox will play each other with winning records.
2: Couple things to that. Extremely sad. But
1: yes,
11: both teams now, yes, but mostly Sox.
2: Sad, yes, mostly White Sox in that conversation.
1: All right, there we go.
2: Full on accountability here. The White Sox did not hold up their end of the bargain when it came to this. I love this, and maybe we can talk a little bit more about it throughout the show. But I love this series being from there. And I know, obviously, I'm doing this in another state here, but having the iCubs down the street, and they are two of our six, quote-unquote, local teams. Having grown up there, this series is so much fun. It is so much fun. It was a lot better before both teams won a World Series, like, because this was it, man. Like, these six games that they would play with each other, against each other, it was like, I don't want to say life or death.
1: Like
2: but,
1: a Cy-Hawk?
2: But, like, you, yes, it, that's what it is, Connor. Yeah. And... Man, I mean, the city shuts down for the weekend, and it is just, it's so much fun. It's fun trash talk. Now, there are people that take it way too far, obviously, and that happens with every rivalry. We deal with it when it comes to, like you said, Connor, Cy-Hawk. This is such a fun 3 days, and it is, I'm glad that both teams, we figured the Cubs would be good, and they are. They're a really good baseball team. The Sox are a surprise, and they're only one game over 500, so it is what it is on that. But I'm glad that these two teams are having success because it makes this series so much better, and it's going to be a fun three games, no matter how it all goes down, and they'll play the three games at Wrigley Field. This is how this series should be. It should be Friday, Saturday, Sunday, not this two games during the week crap that they've done in the past. It needs to be Friday, Saturday, Sunday. Give me a weekend series, not the midweek crap that Major League Baseball tried to do with the biggest rivalries, interleague rivalries, playing on like Monday and Tuesdays or Tuesdays and Wednesdays. That's not fun. That's not cool for anybody. This is what it's about. Give me a weekend series.
11: What I think is kind of cool, but it kind of missed the mark, was that Major League Baseball is doing the rivalry weekend this weekend. I feel like they one could have promoted it better. Like they called it that when they first announced it, and then
2: I had no idea.
11: Just kind of forgot that it's happening.
1: This is the first I've heard of it.
2: I had no idea. I just knew that the Sox and Cubs were playing against each other.
1: Well, I saw Subway.
11: So me telling you this right now is the first time that you're both learning about it.
2: Yep. The rivalry weekend? Yeah. Yes, I knew that. Yes, a rivalry was happening, but I didn't know it was the whole weekend.
11: No, that's why I was like, Sean, we're spending a lot of time on the Cubs and the Sox. Subway series starts tonight as well. Like the Battle of Pennsylvania, the Pirates play the Phillies, and then like. This is.
2: You broke up there, Lucas. Sorry.
11: I'm surprised that we spend as much time talking about the Sox and the Cubs because I'm like, there's so every other rivalry is taking place this weekend.
2: Well,
11: like, it's the first game of the Subway Series tonight.
2: This will be a good. This is a good lead into our one face-off question coming up at 3:45 today. Then, so we can spend a little bit more time on that. But yeah, all right. So you got Subway Series. You got. All interleague. I would assume.
11: No. Like Houston plays Texas.
2: Okay.
11: It's locational.
2: That used to be an interleague.
1: Can we guess the other rivalries on the slate? Giants Dodgers.
2: St. Louis St. Louis Kansas City.
11: No.
1: That's a rivalry?
11: Think of what I just said. It's locational based. Some of them don't make sense. So like who would the Dodgers be playing?
1: The Angels.
11: Yes.
1: Okay.
11: Locational.
1: That makes sense.
11: So, like San Francisco. Who's San Francisco playing?
1: Sacramento.
2: I think they're playing the Mariners.
11: Yeah. No.
1: I'm 2 for 2.
2: Padres are playing the Mariners. The Padres are playing the Mariners.
11: But, like, so think about it. The Kansas City Royals are playing the St. Louis Cardinals. Yeah. Like, is that really a rivalry?
2: Cardinals Royals? Yes.
1: You think so?
11: I'm asking. I'm genuinely asking.
2: No, that's a massive rivalry. Yes, that one fits completely.
1: I know their fan base,
11: but then you have ones like, that like. But,
6: You have a couple of them in there. Like Tampa plays the Marlins. Okay. I guess that's Tampa and Miami. Minnesota plays Milwaukee. All right. Atlanta plays Boston. Like those just don't really make much sense at all.
2: I mean, yeah, Minnesota,
6: Detroit
2: Milwaukee.
6: Plays Toronto.
2: Detroit, Toronto, that's nothing to me.
10: Atlanta, Boston like, is more.
6: They had a good idea of it. They had a good idea for it. They just, so like they could have done a couple of series, like Subway Series, yes. Crosstown Classic, yes. I think, so you're saying the Cardinals and the Royals, yes. I think Dodgers and the Angels, yes. There's a couple of them that you're like going, oh yeah, absolutely, go and do that. But then I felt like, oh, the Major League Baseball wanted to incorporate every team when it comes to rivalry weekend. So they're like, all right, where do the rest of the teams fit?
2: Get excited, rivalry weekend. Had no idea. I just knew, it's like, oh, the Sox playing the Cubs, rivalry, great. I'm ready for it. Excited. Didn't know there was a whole weekend.
6: It's just another classic case of Sean going. It's another classic case of Sean just looking directly at his team and looking at nothing else in the league.
2: Pretty much, yes. That's how I operated today. All right, your chance to try and win $1,000. 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When we get back, we're going to talk some Iowa baseball. We're going to head down to Principal Park, talk to Iowa baseball play-by-play voice John Leo. 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
21: 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Some risks aren't as obvious, yet could be just as deadly, like the risk for type 2 diabetes. If you're overweight or over 45, if you're not

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0: this evening. Coming up at 3:30, we'll talk to Bill Seals, CyclingReport.com, and from On 3, 4:30, Rob Donaldson, professional sports bettor, will join us. He usually joins us at 2:30, but we made an audible. Went to a call to the bullpen because we had to move some things around for our buddy, Mr. John Leo, Iowa baseball play-by-play voice. He was supposed to join us in studio today, but the game time down at Principal Park here in Des Moines got moved up to 5 o'clock. John, thank you for joining us today, sir. How are you doing?
1: I'm doing great. Thanks for having me on. You know, I've been really wanting to make it in studio with you guys, but for whatever reason, just not allowed. And this time it's Mother Nature not letting me in that door, I guess.
0: Oh, it's all good. So here's the situation, John, because we got three different locations for this show right now. We have me and Connor here in studio. We have Lucas at his girlfriend's parents' house in a basement in Dubuque. And we have you down at Principal Park in downtown Des Moines. Three locations, one show. Gotta love it a little bit.
1: Yeah, we're spread out, covering far and wide here. We got Eastern Iowa covered here with Lucas, I guess, huh?
0: Absolutely.
2: I'm doing my part there, John. I'm doing my part. What's up, buddy? I sorry I couldn't make it to the game last night. I had fully attended to, and it sucks because, John, it seems like it might have been the win of the year for the Hawks.
1: Yeah, Iowa showed a lot of fight yesterday, and that's kind of been the theme the past couple of weeks. The series at Nebraska last weekend didn't go our way result-wise, but Iowa had a couple of come-from-behind efforts to get back into a couple of those games against Nebraska, couldn't ultimately pull it off. Last night, fell behind 5-0, headed to the bottom of the second. Right away, Purdue jumped on Maddox Freeze, and it was looking pretty dicey, but this Iowa team has found some grit and a little extra layer of toughness, and they fought back. Big fourth inning with 5 runs and then 3 more in the fifth, and overcame a pretty significant deficit, won the game 10-7. The crowd was great. Had 2,200, almost 2,300 here last night, and they were pretty rowdy. They were pretty vocal, and so the crowd, without a doubt, helped Iowa cross the finish line yesterday. I'd say that was one of the wins of the year because Purdue tied for fourth. The Boilers are playing for a lot in the Big Ten. And they came out swinging, literally, right away in the game yesterday. But Iowa hung with them for a while and then took the lead and never looked back.
0: Iowa play-by-play voice, Iowa baseball play-by-play voice, John Leo joining us here on the Iowa Sports Radio Network. Now, John, you guys are playing at Principal Park today and tomorrow. Tonight's game got moved up to 5 o'clock. Is that weather-related, I would assume?
1: Yeah, it looks like a pretty stormy evening. I'm sitting in the broadcast booth right now at Principal Park. There's not a cloud in the sky, which as a former prospective meteorology student, I suppose I would call myself somebody that was definitely interested in it before I got into sports broadcasting. And that's a pretty dangerous sign when the temps are pretty high and there's not a cloud in the sky. It's 2:30 right now. But the storms are supposed to roll in later tonight. So we moved it up an hour and a half to try to get as much of it in as possible. I don't want to discourage fans from coming out to the ballpark, but we got ahead of it and moved the game up enough where we should be able to get this one in tonight. But it looks like a pretty stormy trend here in central Iowa the next few days.
2: All right, I got a pocket of questions here for you, John. First off is, how do you like calling games at Principal Park Minor League Stadium? It's a beautiful facility. We know this. And then question number two, keep it in the ballpark realm. Banks Field's getting torn down. We got some renovations going on. When can we expect those to be finished?
1: Well, I'll start with your first question. This is the third year now that I've come over with the team, since the team has been coming over here. And Principal Park's a really nice broadcast setup, just to the right of home plate, nice booth setup, have my own space, which is not always the case when we travel the Big Ten, including at Banks. The view is great, of course. I got tripped up a little bit.

0: it yesterday. We hit a home run to left, and there's so much signage on the walls out here, which good for the Cubs. That's good news for them with their advertising space out there. But Joey Merritt hit a home run over the left field wall, and it cleared right above a white sign, and I couldn't see the ball. And so I thought that it stayed in the park, and I had to make a pretty quick correction there when the umpire said, touch them all, Joey. So this is a great place to take in a game. I've watched games here as a fan. Really nice setup, and I know that the guys love coming over here to play. As it comes to Banks, pretty long overdue renovation for the stadium seating and, of course, the press box. But I say that as humbly as I can. We're very much looking forward to a new press box next year. I think it should be done by the start of the season. We'll see, but any renovation, any cleanup will be nice. And I'm really happy for Coach Heller that he's finally getting the stadium that he deserves after what he's done with this program over the last 13 years.
1: John, I'm sure with the amount of pull that both you and John Evans have, they came to you and were like, what kind of radio booth do you want in this press box? How do we create this for you guys? Is that how it all went down?
0: Well, you know what? Believe it or not, Coach Heller joked with me a couple weeks ago when we talked about the press conference or the press box in our pregame press conference type of interview, and he told me that I get the first swing at the press box to knock it down. He thought that I deserved that after putting up with it the last 4 years. But Coach Heller, actually, he did come to John and I, and he did have our interests in mind. Of course, John and I are very humble. Like, hey, Coach, you do what you want with the press box. We'll be just fine. But he did take our notes into consideration. So I think we have the windows the way that we want them. I know that John will get some heating and cooling recommendations that got through, so we don't freeze anymore like we did at Banks all the time. John won't have to bring the heater anymore. I think that's the case, or the hand warmers, or the heated vest that we had to sit through at Banks.
1: So this is John Evans had a lot to say of how this bad boy is going to look and feel.
0: Yeah. I think he's going to be well taken care of with the heating and cooling, which is the most important part for him, I think.
2: John, when you look at the boys this season, they're making their way back over to Omaha for the Big Ten tournament. It's the second longest active running streak amongst Big Ten teams, 11 years in a row. How'd the team do it this season? I know it's had its ups and downs and certainly was filled with injuries, but how did the Hawkeyes manage to claw their way into the Big Ten tournament?
0: Well, we got the injury bug really early this season, and so it was an up and down start a lot because of that. Before the season started, losing Brody Earlbeck, who was going to be one of our key arms as a starter on the mound. So it took a little while to figure out what pieces went where, and I think that's what we talked about the last time I joined your show. And finally, it's connected. It's come together. Now, I ran into a hot Nebraska team last weekend who's really good. And aside from that, though, Iowa's put together some nice weekends here in a row with wins over Maryland, Indiana, Illinois, and off to a good start against a really good Purdue team this weekend. But I think the pieces are finally coming together. I think Coach Heller has the lineup the way that he wants it. And this team just didn't quit. There's no quit in this team. There were times where, man, we got punched really hard, and it was not looking very good. But you know, you play 55-plus games. If you quit along the way, it makes for a long April and May. And this team is pretty connected. And so the fact that they've been sticking with it into the process, Coach Heller picking up win number 30 of the season, which he's done in every year that he's been the head coach at Iowa, with the exception of the COVID shortened years. That's really big for the program. And he's really humble about that. I try to extract that from him as much as I can, but he doesn't really like to brag about it, but I think he should. 30 wins at Iowa every year that he's been here, except for the two COVID shortened years. That's a big deal. And this team is very young and they're developing, which is different than other teams that we've had in the past that have had a lot of talent that have just had to put it together. This team has had to grow its talent and to develop, and I think we're finally getting there, playing the best baseball at the right time as we get ready for Omaha.
1: John, as you look at the rest of the Big Ten and it enters conference tournament play, and then they'll get into their way to try and make it to Omaha for the College World Series, you look at UCLA, you look at Nebraska, you look at a team like USC, maybe throw Oregon, maybe throw Purdue in there. Who do you like truly to make that deep run to try and make it to Omaha, not just the Big Ten tournament, but to the College World Series?
0: Yeah, certainly UCLA is going to be in that conversation. They got beat last night by Washington 8-0, which was really strange. Washington needed it so that they could make the Big Ten tournament, and they got it. But I think UCLA is in great shape, of course. USC has an outstanding pitching staff. They don't play very well away from home, though, which is interesting, and they're 1-8 in quad one games. But we saw that firsthand. They've got a pretty good team. I don't know if USC's got what it takes to get back to Omaha after the Big Ten tournament. Oregon is pretty dangerous. Got to watch out for Michigan, too. They're sixth in the Big Ten, but I think they're pretty safe into the NCAA regional talk, in a better position, I think, than Purdue is. But I think in terms of the long runs, it'll be UCLA and then either a Nebraska or I would say an Oregon probably. USC, I'm not as sold on USC because they don't play very well away from home, and against quad one teams, they're really struggling. They just got their first quad one win yesterday at Oregon, actually, while Oregon is 9-9 in quad one games. So they've kind of proven themselves a little bit more than USC has. So I would say UCLA, and then either a Nebraska or an Oregon could make a pretty decent run with what I've seen.
2: Hey, John, remind us all the format of the Big Ten tournament. We know that it eventually will end with four teams making it to the semifinals in a four-team bracket, but what do the Iowa Hawkeyes need to do to get there?
0: Yeah, Iowa is, they're maxed out. Their ceiling is an 8 seed. So we are 3 games back of Ohio State, who's in 7th, with only 2 games left. So we can't catch Ohio State. The best Iowa can do is be the 8 seed. So the top 4 seeds will get the first round bye. They will not start until Friday, and they'll basically get to roll out their weekend rotation Friday, Saturday, Sunday for the team that makes it to the championship game. Meanwhile, the other teams will start on Tuesday. So 5 will play 12, 6 versus 11, 7 versus 10, 8 versus 9, looking like Iowa probably in the 8-9 game, which would be game 2 of the week on Tuesday. And then we'll play right away on Wednesday. So seeds 5 through 12 will play Tuesday and Wednesday in a double elimination pool play type of situation. If you go 2-0, then you're off on Thursday and you'll play Friday. If you go 1-1, then you have to play Thursday to make it out of your pool. And if you go 0-2, then you're headed home on Wednesday night.
1: So it's a long journey, or at least it can be, right? John, real quick before we let you go, obviously the Hawks got the win last night, 10-7. 2 more games. Your game tonight got bumped up to 5:00, and then on Saturday, first pitch is scheduled for 1:02. How do you like the rest of the weekend here for the Hawks?
0: We'll throw Tyler Guerin tonight on the mound. He's been a good opener for us this year, usually going 4 or 5 at his best. And we're going against Zach Erdman of Purdue, who's a left-hander, and he's got pretty good stuff for the Boilers. So expecting a similar matchup to yesterday, I think, with the wind going to be going out of here to left, nice, warm, and sunny. Iowa's bats have come along nicely. Purdue can really swing it. They're a very good offensive team, and I wouldn't necessarily expect that to drop off from yesterday. But Tyler on the mound for us today, he's got some junk in his in his arsenal, and he can, his sinker could be a big factor today if he keeps it down against this Purdue lineup. Usually we go to Kyle Olivo after Tyler, but we used Kyle yesterday to throw the final 5 innings for us, so he's not on the board. And so we'll see who we go to from the bullpen after that. Jaron Bleeker has been really good for us the last couple outings for him, but hopefully Tyler can give us a good start. Coach Heller would tell you, for any successful baseball team, get a good start from your starter and go from there.
1: All right, buddy. What else you got planned in Des Moines outside of calling some baseball games? Anything fun?
0: Well, I tell you what. Yeah, there'll be plenty of fun, especially if Iowa gets the win tonight. We're staying in a pretty good location with some nice establishments nearby. But I'll tell you, if anything happens with this game, I'm getting in my car and I'm going to go storm chasing. So that's my version of
1: that's
0: of fun
1: awesome.
0: If I get something good to look at, yep.
1: That's awesome. John Leo, Iowa baseball play-by-play voice. Always good talking with you, buddy. Hopefully the Hawks can take care of business these next 2 days down at Principal Park and keep that momentum going into the Big Ten tournament.
0: Thanks very much, guys. Really appreciate your support. I know it means a lot to the coaching staff, Coach Heller, and the program. So thanks for having me on.
1: Yep, absolutely, buddy. Have a good call tonight and tomorrow. Appreciate it. We'll talk soon.
0: See ya.
1: John Leo, Iowa baseball play-by-play voice. 515-284-5966. You can tweet at us at Off the Bench KXNO. When we get back, our Van Wall Equipment play of the day. 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
0: See that a lot here out of Vegas. It's going to be below the goal line on every play. Dorofeev swings it in. Pavel Dorofeev. Start, but it's the Vegas Golden Knights who show off their mettle in a big way here on the road after an overtime win. Game 5, Carter Hart making that save. 3 seconds left, and for the fifth time.
1: 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And when you go there, be sure to tell them that you are part of the Bench Mob and that Sean and Lucas sent you. That was from the Golden Knights game last night there, Connor?
2: Yeah, Pavel Dorofeev coming out again.
1: Two goals for him.
2: Yeah, they eviscerated the Ducks.
1: Golden Knights win 5-1. They advance to the Western Conference Finals. Also in hockey last night, Connor's power play lost. The Sabres lose to the Canadiens 6-3. They're now down in the series 3-2.
2: We gotta get it back this weekend. Think I'm just going to go Sabres again. I'm addicted to the Sabres.
1: You can't even pick a power play today. Right, Lucas? Like, there's no puck tonight.
2: We do weekends. I can take Saturday or Sunday, but I think there's only going to be a Saturday game.
1: You got to turn Lucas's mic on.
2: Oh.
1: There it was, Lucas.
13: Knew it was going to happen at some point today.
2: Yeah.
13: I knew it was going to happen. I didn't know it was going to be the third segment.
1: I'm watching Lucas on the video and he's talking. And I know like we've had like a split second communication issues on some things. But I was like, no, this seems like Connor didn't have his mic on.
2: I thought he was cutting out again.
13: No, we let him. We've let him take weekend plays.
1: Okay. I didn't know how we wanted to handle this.
13: It's the same way we take the bookmark. Like the Friday bookmark doesn't have to be specifically on Friday. It can be anything on Saturday or Sunday.
2: You always act like you didn't know this.
1: Well, I'm the only one. Thank you, Connor. I'm the only one with matter right now when it comes to the bookmark. So I should be able to make my own rules personally.
13: Okay, I can't be defending Connor here too much because boys, I'm starting to question Connor's puck knowledge here for a second.
1: Whoa!
2: For what?
13: Because do you guys remember? It might have been earlier this week. It might have been late last week. And the series was tied at one apiece between the Golden Knights and the Ducks. And I go, Connor, I think that I want to take a future on the Golden Knights to win the series. And I'm saying, you know what? I think they're the much better team. Just looking at the numbers, the very little that I have seen from them so far in the playoffs, I think Vegas is better. And I think that I should take a future on them to win the series. You guys remember what Connor said?
1: Don't take the Golden Knights.
2: I said I'm not intimidated by this Golden Knights team. I'm still not. They beat the Ducks.
1: That's Joel Quenneville's Ducks, all right?
13: But that's the team that I was going to bet them to beat. Connor said, no, the Ducks have looked really good so far. And it's not just Connor who said it. Kenny was saying that the Ducks should be up 2-0 so far in this series. They've looked so much better.
2: Do I know more puck than these two, Sean?
13: Am I the puck guy on this show?
1: Then Connor and Kenny?
13: Yeah, I might be the puck guy on the station.
1: I mean, one would have to think so. Maybe. I don't know. I'm not willing to throw Kenny in that conversation. Connor, yes.
13: I might be the puck guy.
1: Speaking of that, Connor, did you get tossed last night in your beer league game?
2: No, but we lost. It was bad.
1: So is roller hockey done now?
2: Yeah, for a week, and then we'll start playing Tuesdays again.
1: Then it's like season B? You have like multiple seasons?
2: Yeah, we just start a new season.
1: Just whenever you want.
2: Yeah, basically.
1: There's no rules or regulations to this thing?
2: Mark Muse over at Skate South is like, we don't have off seasons in roller hockey. Let's go again. All right, I love it.
1: Hit the playoffs, win the championship game. The next day, you're starting the season.
2: Basically, yeah. Yeah, there's no, we don't celebrate. We get right back.
1: Has anybody just ran the table, like won the championship and then just kept winning and won the next championship?
2: Simon Goheen's teams, probably. Yeah.
1: AJ tweets in, and he jokingly says, would you guys say tonight is a must-win for the Timberwolves?
13: Maybe. We're almost there.
1: We're not concerned yet.
13: I think we can say that we're concerned, but I don't think it's a must-win. I think they're fine.
1: If it's a loss tonight, not concerned. Not fully concerned. They are down in the series 3-2.
13: A loss, the season's over. But I don't think it's a must-win.
1: I just wanted to make sure I clarified that we're being sarcastic here because you know someone's going,
13: what?
1: These idiots don't know that they're down in the series 3-2, do they?
2: I'm still not worried about the Dallas Stars.
1: No, Connor's been. Thank you. The Stars haven't played in weeks, and he's like, hey, not. We don't. No need to press the panic button.
13: They haven't lost in weeks. Undefeated. So they haven't lost in weeks.
1: Power play, money lines all day. All right, that does it for hour number one. When we get back here on a Good Vibes Friday, we will go on the clock. We'll talk to Bill Seals at 3:30, and we will face off coming up at 3:45. 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
26: 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Who were they? What made them so notorious? How did the internet, or sometimes the algorithm, choose them? And what does a person do when they're suddenly confronted with more attention than the human psyche can handle? Take The Dress, a story that went uber viral in early 2015 in spite of being, well, kind of a boring optical illusion. A mother of the bride in Scotland took a picture of a dress she was thinking about wearing to her daughter's wedding. But she saw the dress as blue with black lace, and her daughter saw it as white with gold lace. One BuzzFeed post later, every single person on the internet was talking about the dress. But to me, the dress is a story about the last couple of months when the internet was still sort of fun. It was shortly before the stories that spread across the internet stopped being driven by exploited millennials with useless arts degrees and started being decided by algorithms hell-bent on growing internet usership at all costs. And on a long enough timeline, the story of the dress is one entangled with abuse and media exploitation. Internet history is a tricky thing to be invested in. 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With the team at Cool Zone Media, we're taking these characters' 16th minute of fame to see what their moment meant to them and what it says about us.
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1: 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Lucas, we're getting some tweets in here. Matt tweets in, live from Principal Park, he must be taking in Iowa's batting practice. He says, sunny skies for now at Principal Park. And yes, that is, it's a beautiful day. Like, I want to say it's a beautiful Friday in the state of Iowa, but I also know what is on the, what's potentially coming. But right now, it is a beautiful day. AJ tweets in, does Lucas think he could beat the freeze in Atlanta? I don't know if Lucas could beat the freeze. Connor, do you think Lucas could beat the freeze in Atlanta?
2: His mic's on, but his wherewithal to not answer this question tells me he's not 100%.
1: He's doing something with his laptop. I don't know what he's doing. Maybe having some connection problems. Jack Smelling Salt says, I love it. Sean celebrates a small victory for his favorite baseball team. Lucas says it's annoying. Lucas gets one take correct about one hockey series and dubs himself the voice of Puck on KXNO.
2: Love this comment.
1: Well, well, well. Look at that. I think Lucas might be ready. Connor, do you have his mic on?
2: He's on. You're good.
1: Lucas, are you good to go? Well,
13: okay, so here's the thing is that nobody likes I Told You So Radio, so I don't share the other hockey plays that I've gotten right.
1: Oh.
2: Of which there are many.
13: Do that. But I can brag about them if you'd like me to.
2: Go for it.
13: I have a future on the Carolina Hurricanes to win the Stanley Cup Final. I have a future on the Colorado Avalanche to win a Stanley Cup Final. I took over 5.5 games in the Buffalo Sabres and Montreal Canadiens series. That one cashed 4 games into the series. Those are just the 3 off the top of my head.
1: Did you hear my... Maybe you didn't hear it because I know you were messing with some stuff. But AJ tweeted in, do you think that you could beat the Freeze in Atlanta?
13: Oh, absolutely. Oh, absolutely.
1: You're not a sprinter.
13: Don't you... Whoa. You haven't seen my top sprint speed.
1: You can do long distance. I'm not doubting you on that.
13: I've never even seen you run.
1: I don't run.
2: How many seconds? I've never seen you.
13: Well, for the Freeze, yeah, I could beat the Freeze in the sprint race. I'm
1: on the warning
13: track.
1: Was
13: being facetious before. I was being sarcastic before to be like egotistical, to lean into what AJ's tweeting in, to lean into what Jack Smelling Salts is tweeting about, to lean into it. But realistically, I do think that I could beat the Freeze.
2: If they gave him the same head start, they give the out of shape beer drinker that gets to center field.
1: Absolutely. Yeah, they're not gonna.
2: They're not gonna do that though.
1: Well, they're
13: they
1: not,
13: wouldn't pick me.
1: They're not gonna pick a guy that looks like, hey, that guy can run.
2: They pick like a 6-year-old kid. They're like, look at this guy, he's so fast. And it's like, you just beat a toddler, man.
1: Connor's out on the Freeze down
2: let's
1: in Atlanta.
2: Hockey, let's hockey fight a toddler and see who wins too.
1: Yeah, like next year when I do the Grand Blue Mile. Because I'm going to do that.
2: We're going to do that. It's a show thing.
1: It's a show thing. Bench Mob does the Grand Blue Mile. And when Lucas finishes, when he can't still beat my best time of all time, 5:39, I know I'm going to finish probably like 7:30 to 8 minutes. I'm not in any shape or form sprinting that thing or coming close to sprinting. I'm taking a nice, easy jog.
13: I'm surprised you know the word yog. Wow, yeah. Look at you.
1: Soft J.
13: No, it's... What's the point of doing the show on that? You have no competitive spirit left in you?
1: No, I'll compete. Connor's not beating me.
13: Being a dad's made you go soft.
1: Connor's not beating me.
2: I absolutely will.
1: And I'm not going to try...
13: That's what goes without saying.
1: I'm not going to try... What am I going to do? Try and beat you? I'm not here. Trying to be the best at exercising, Lucas. We've talked about this. I will run the thing because I want to support the Drake Relays and the Grand Blue Mile. I'm not out here. What do I accomplish by pushing myself here?
13: You push yourself to the best of your abilities. That's the point.
2: Push yourself to try and beat Connor, which you're not going to do.
1: Connor, let's have a real conversation here.
2: Let's do it.
13: Sit this.
1: I'm not like okay. When's the last time you ran?
2: I just skated a hockey game 30 minutes last
1: time. That's different.
2: No.
1: That is different.
13: No.
1: We're talking
2: Lucas,
1: about...
2: are you on Sean's side here?
1: We're talking about running.
13: Yeah, Sean would beat you.
2: Oh, no. We can have a race anytime. We can wait until the Grand Blue Mile next year.
1: Larry tweets it, and Lucas is not beating the Freeze. No chance.
13: Oh, people want to doubt my athletic ability. People always doubt it. Sean does it the first time that he ever met me. Connor doesn't think I have that athletic type. People just don't realize that I am an athletic god.
1: Except with your shoulder and plantar fasciitis. We are talking about a Little League World Series player.
2: I heard Little League World Series, and I was like, Lucas is an athlete.
1: State champion.
2: Recruited
1: right down
2: by
1: here.
2: Ben Jacobson until Xavier Foster put his, you know.
13: People like to doubt me. People like to doubt me.
1: I love being doubted. I love being doubted. It's part of what, you know, me. It's why I like being a White Sox fan. They're always doubted.
13: Yeah, you take it personally more. You take it more personally than anybody else does when you get doubted, though.
1: I do. I like write it down.
13: Okay, speaking of the White Sox, going back to the one of the thing Jack Smelling Salts tweets in, he says he loves it. Sean celebrates small victory for his favorite baseball team, and Lucas says it's annoying. No. That is not what I'm saying. It is the over-the-topness that Sean does that pushes people against it.
1: You see the photo I posted over the break?
13: Sean can celebrate.
1: You see the photo I posted over the break?
13: No.
1: Miles is out at the park today wearing his White Sox gear. That's what I like to see out of my
13: what
1: kid.
13: What park? At Principal Park?
1: No. Like Kaylee took him to a park to play and roll around or do whatever. But he's rocking the colors.
13: Oh, that's what you
1: he's
13: like to see.
1: He's rocking the colors.
13: You definitely put him in it.
1: I did not. Kaylee did. Kaylee did. She knows how important today is. She knows what this series means to me.
13: It's because it's all you talked about for the last 3 days, isn't it?
1: To be fair, I woke up this morning, and when I got back from Farrell's, I walked in and I said, it's Sox-Cubs weekend. I walked in and I was like, we're at war. We're at war the next 3 days. She said I was out of control. I need to calm down. And I said, absolutely not. These games mean everything.
2: You don't save the war thing for the playoffs?
13: You're such a...
1: No. They don't play the Cubs in the playoffs. This is it. This is what we got.
13: Such a little
1: six games.
13: Brother.
1: What? It's
13: such
1: not a little brother
13: mindset.
1: Why? Why? Because I'm excited for a rivalry game?
13: Because you just said this is war. You just said Kaylee knows just how much this means to you. And it's very clear that the Crosstown Classic means a lot more to the White Sox than it does to the Cubs.
1: Oh, don't play this crap. Don't play this crap.
0: We're not worried about the White Sox.
1: Don't do this. This topic, it drives me nuts.
0: It's our third biggest rival on the schedule.
1: But you said that they're a rival, Connor. You said that they're a rival, and that's what I care about. You said, because Cubs fans, for whatever reason, try to be like, oh, they try to downplay this whole thing and the series gets like, we really don't care. It's just another three games to us. But yet, White Sox fans used to get off their high horse. This is middle of the May. They haven't done anything yet. They've won a couple games. Congratulations. They get all worked up because all of a sudden White Sox fans start chirping a little bit. It drives me nuts that Cubs fans say that they don't care about this series. Drives me nuts because it's not true. It just isn't true. Maybe here in the state of Iowa, and that's just an argument that I might not win, but I can tell you flat out growing up, oh, Cubs fans care. Oh, they care a lot. I lived in this. I grew up in it. They care. I hate that argument.
13: It's not that Cubs fans are going after the White Sox. The White Sox are playing really good baseball in May, and now the Cubs are going, oh, hold on, it's only May. Okay, it's only May. No, it's the way in which you guys celebrate, in which you're not celebrating amongst yourselves. You're doing the whole celebratory. Look at us, guys. Everybody else in baseball. Look at us. Look at our team. Look at us go. Look at us roll. That's what gets everybody going.
1: I would,
13: because that's especially how you do it. That is how you celebrate.
1: I would argue on this.
13: You want everyone to know just how good the White Sox are. You're wearing your White Sox jersey today. This is how you wanted to start the show. You started your morning by saying we are at war today. You said just how much this series mean to you. You want everybody around you to know that the White Sox are good right now. That is what pushes people's buttons.
1: What's wrong with that, though? They're playing good baseball.
13: But then, because you asked why, here's why. Because then, when people do come back at you and be like, okay, you're one game above 500, then White Sox fans will spin it into, what, we can't celebrate now? What, we can't do that? When you're outwardly celebrating for the attention, and then when people
1: I don't think it's an attention thing. I really don't. I think it's, for the first time, the fan base is more celebrating within themselves that, man, we can take pride in what our baseball team's doing for the first time in years. I don't think, because there's no expectations with this. This isn't like, oh, get on the fast track to the World Series. Like, no, that's not happening at all. They're just the Sox are one game above 500. I think, like, if your team sucked, and I mean sucked and was in a complete embarrassment for four straight years and got made fun of constantly, if you started to sniff a little bit of success within the fan base, wouldn't you be a little happy? Wouldn't you be like, man, this is a lot of fun. This is what this whole thing is supposed to be about. This is the joy of having a competitive baseball team. And at least while they're competitive, we can enjoy it. Like, that's how I'm looking at it. Yes, am I boisterous? Yes, because I love the game of baseball. And like I told you to start the show, I've hated the last 4 years. I've hated the last 4 years because the sport that I love, what I do on a nightly basis from April through September is watch baseball. And I haven't been really able to do that the last 4 years because it sucked and It's made me angry. And so now I have my nights based around a baseball game again, and it feels nice and it feels good. And yes, I get up for this series because this series growing up for me was life or death. And that might be crazy for people to hear, but that's what this was for me. And I still love everything about this series and this rivalry. And yes, it is a rivalry. I'm telling you it is. There will be multiple fights at the stadium tonight. I'm just saying, like, I am enjoying what I'm watching, and I'm sorry if fans like.
13: Well, I didn't say that.
1: I'm sorry if listeners like. Well, it's annoying to hear him talk about this, or it's annoying because White Sox fans are happy. I really don't care. I am loving every second of this because
13: you do care.
1: What? No, I really don't.
13: Yes, you do. You
0: care so much.
13: Yes, you so much. You care so much.
1: About what?
0: Lucas, I'm seeing what you were saying earlier about how Sean gets when the White Sox are too. I get what you're saying now. I'm back on your side.
13: You so care. You so care. Because, Sean, that entire soliloquy that you just did, and you're talking about how, oh, okay, oh, I just love that the White Sox are over 500, and there's nothing wrong with that. And yes, you should outwardly cheer for that. Yes, you absolutely should. But then when you do outwardly cheer for it, and like I said, you're telling everybody and you want everybody to know that the White Sox are a game over 500, and then other fan bases will go, okay, yeah, congrats, but you're just a game over 500. Then it's the White Sox. Well, now we can't celebrate anymore. Now we can't do it. But the last 4 years have been so bad, and now we just have our 1 year. We can't celebrate it anymore. No, people didn't say that. People didn't say that you can't celebrate it. They can't. They're just keeping you in check that you're one game over 500.
1: Now, see, here's what will happen. They'll get swept by the Cubs this weekend, and then we don't have to talk about it anymore.
13: Okay, here it is.
1: You're going to ruin my fun.
0: I'm game with that.
1: And here's the thing, Alec Bussey's trying to pop off at me on a text message right now saying that I'm lying, that Cubs fans don't care about this series as much as Sox fans. I'll give him that. Cubs fans don't care as much about this series as White Sox fans, but they care. To say that they don't care and they don't look into it, that's just ignorant and irresponsible to say.
0: I want that little cup, the little claret cup.
1: Cubs fans do care. They might not care as much as White Sox fans because, yes, White Sox fans have a chip on their shoulder. I've talked about this for years about how they get treated in the city and everything like that. And I'm not mad about it. I understand why. But they do care. They might not care as much, but they do care.
0: To put it into racing terms for the people out there.
1: God, that stuff pisses me off.
0: It's like being first in practice.
1: Like, I get real worked up about
0: that. Doesn't really count for anything, just, beating the White Sox.
1: It's irresponsible and ignorant.
13: Hey, did you see AJ's tweet?
1: No.
13: Lucas skillfully pushing Sean's buttons. Oh, I knew exactly what I was doing, AJ.
1: I'm sweating right now. I'm sweating.
13: I know. I barely had to do anything.
1: Derek says, as a White Sox fan with plenty of friends who are Cubs fans, I can attest the Cubs fans do care. They get ticked off if the White Sox win. It's a big weekend. Go Sox.
13: I did say it's a big rivalry. I did say it's the Cubs' second biggest rival. It is. But it's not. That doesn't change the fact that this weekend means a lot more to the White Sox, yes, than it does to the Cubs.
1: Absolutely. No, I know it does.
13: Yeah, but you tried to call blasphemy on me when I first started. You're trying to say that I'm saying that, oh, it's not a rivalry. I didn't say that. Into the abyss.
1: Let's go to the phones here. 515-284-5966. Let's go to Moose. What's up, Moose?
3: Hey, guys. Hey, Sean, I don't mean to dog you, but Go Cubs, go! I'm hoping I'll be celebrating. I hope I'll be celebrating as much as Derek does when he calls in on a Friday afternoon this weekend. Go Hawks!
1: That's good. Hey, it's all fun, Moose. It's a rivalry, man. It's all good. You can give me crap. It's all good, man. I'm good with it.
3: Have a good weekend, guys.
1: Yep, we'll see you, buddy. Always good hearing from you. Hey, just a little.
13: Connor, I appreciate how Connor, how Sean likes to say that he doesn't care how other people view him. I mean, he doesn't care when people clap back. He absolutely so cares.
1: I get spiteful though, because I remember it.
0: Yeah, and you're sitting here waiting for. I gotta figure out if this guy cares about the Sox. If this Cubs fan over here,
13: like, For example, something that happened earlier this week when the White Sox got to 500 and then somebody like a White Sox celebratory about it. And I don't think that the way that this Sox fan was celebrating was celebratory. And then somebody claps back by saying, I've never seen somebody throw a victory parade in May before.
1: It was that a Chicago Sun-Times writer.
13: Got Sean so mad. It got listen to him now. Listen to him now, Connor. He's so mad about it.
0: Oh, yeah. No, this is... It might be... Is it the White Sox Super Bowl?
1: Yes. Yes, it is.
0: Okay. All right.
13: Yes. 100%.
1: I love Bussy's like, you just admitted that you're little brother. Yes, I've admitted plenty of times that it's not a big brother, little brother thing. If you're a White Sox fan and you don't think that you're little brother, then you're an idiot. You're a flat-out idiot.
0: Don't call listeners idiots, John.
1: No, I'm saying our morning show host.
13: Yeah, Sean. Oh, okay. Oh, I agree. He's an idiot.
0: Do you think he knows the Colorado Avalanche's colors?
1: Alec?
0: Yeah.
1: Maybe.
0: Don't give him any hints.
1: Let's go back to the phones here. 515-284-5966. What's up, Ross? How are you? Happy Friday, sir.
4: Happy Friday. What a beautiful day. Love the passion, Sean. Have you thought about joining in being a Cyclone fan? Because this is the crap we got to deal with from the Hawkeye fans every time we beat them.
1: See, I made this relatable
4: this
1: earlier.
4: It doesn't matter. It only matters when we lose. You know, we're way better, but we still lose all the time, 4 years in a row now. So, like, it's Cyhawk all over again. Typical Lucas being like that, but a little disappointed than hockey Connor Ferguson over there. So, I don't even know what his team is. I hope the Stars. Is it the Stars?
0: There's the Stars.
4: Wild, whatever they are.
1: No, it's the Stars. It's the Stars.
4: Every game.
1: But, Ross, we're not worried about the Stars. We're
0: not worried.
4: Yeah, no, I mean, the White Sox, I did learn one thing. 500 baseball is competitive. Iowa State's competitive every year. So
1: there you go.
4: You should be a Cyclone fan, man. So, but keep up the passion. No one cares about the White Sox, but we love the passion.
1: Thanks, buddy. And that's why I know. I know that there's a small percentage. I'm just passionate.
0: Should we fire up on the clock?
13: What? No, we don't have time.
0: We don't have much time. I've been trying to say that for 7 minutes.
13: Moving it to four.
1: Okay. Well,
13: I can't see the phone lines. I can't see that.
0: No, you're good.
13: Trevor tweets in, I feel like if Lucas were to behave like this in the South Side, he would have gotten socked in the face. Just to be clear, I have nothing against the White Sox. I actually really enjoy cheering for the White Sox. I really do. They're a fun team to watch this season. They're a lot of fun. Like, Sammy A, their leadoff batter,
1: Sam Ananachi,
13: just gets
1: baby.
13: On base, and he's a pure hustle guy. How can you not love what Moon has done so far this season? I think Colson Montgomery is going to be really, really, really good. They have a freaking Savannah Bananas player as their starting center fielder somehow. Vargas, who looked like the most miserable man in the world after he was traded to the White Sox from the Dodgers, has actually put together a pretty decent season for the White Sox. Their starting pitching staff has looked really good so far this season, outside of Shane Smith, who's hurt in AAA. The White Sox are actually, I really enjoy watching the White Sox, but what I enjoy even more is pissing Sean off.
1: And it works. I'm not hard to tick off. I'm not. I'm very easy. There's a select few that know exactly how to do it, and Lucas, you're easily one of them.
13: I implore listeners, don't think that Sean and I actually hate each other and we're actually debating on this. I just know exactly what it takes to get him going.
1: I know. I'm sweating here. 515-284-5966. Let's go out to Urbandale. That's where Jim is. What's up, Jim?
5: Hey, guys. How's it going?
1: It's good. It's good. What do you got for us today?
5: Well, I just called to just ask Lucas, really try to lay it back on pushing your buttons. You know, I'm listening in the radio. I'm just listening. I can feel it. And then, I don't know, about 5 minutes ago, this whole thing, I just started laughing out loud. Thank God I wasn't around too many people. But, yeah, I love listening to you guys. Great show.
1: Thanks, Jim.
5: Just call and give you guys a shout out.
1: Oh, shout out to us. All right, appreciate it, Jim. Thanks, buddy.
0: Thanks, Jim. Thanks for coming on.
1: Have a good weekend. Look at that. Shout outs.
0: I asked if he wanted to go on air, and he was like, Yeah, okay. But if he hadn't, my message would have been, hey, someone just called in and said, Lucas, stop pushing Sean's buttons.
13: He said stop, but then he said, like, 5 minutes later, he was laughing about it.
0: Yes, he did. He did give you the win at the end.
1: Oh, good stuff. Good stuff.
13: Sean, I'm never not going to push your buttons.
1: No, listen, I'm all for it. I'm all for it. I'm okay. I can wear it. I'm a passionate person. I'm a passionate person with a lot of things in my life. When it comes to the Sox, that's a pressure point for me. It's a pressure point. It always has been, and it always will be, no matter how much I know people care or do not care. It'll always be a pressure point for me. All right, your chance to try and win $1,000. 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
21: What's going on, fellow sports fans? It's Andy West. Let's look back on this day in sports, May 15th. We'll start today way back in 1918, where Washington Senators pitcher Walter Big Train Johnson pitched a Major League Baseball record 18-inning complete game shutout. That's unbelievable, considering most pitchers these days can't go 9 innings. Not only did he pitch 18 innings, but the pitcher he defeated also was still pitching in the 18th, Claude Lefty T. Williams. He just happened to be on the losing end. Oh, and Walter Johnson also helped his cause in the 18th by getting a hit to send the eventual winning run to third base. Staying with baseball and incredible feats, today in 1941, Joe DiMaggio began his record-breaking hitting streak against the White Sox at Yankee Stadium with a single and an RBI. His 56-game hitting streak still stands today and has never really been challenged. The closest in modern-day baseball was Pete Rose in 1978 with 44 games. And let's wish a happy birthday to Emmitt Smith, born today in Pensacola, Florida, 1969. The Pro Football Hall of Famer won the Super Bowl 3 times with the Cowboys and is still the NFL's all-time leading rusher, a number that may be tough to ever reach.
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0: had to do it over the phone. But again, if you're looking to go to the Iowa game this evening down at Principal Park, it has been moved up to 5 o'clock. Donnie tweets in, us White Sox fans are celebrating so much because we can actually watch the games this year. See, Lucas? Look at that.
1: There's absolutely nothing wrong with the way you're celebrating. It's just entirely a way. My entire line of statements was just to piss Sean off.
0: Yeah. Also, over the break, my headphones broke. I don't know how it happened.
1: You got that angry, you broke your headphones.
0: I broke my... Look it. It's dangling off the...
1: You broke your headphone.
0: I got that angry. I wasn't angry, Sean. Though. I wasn't angry. But yeah, it was a... it's been... I told Connor over the break, I was like, I'm just extremely passionate about certain things in my life. This just happens to be one of them. And it turns out to be sometimes good radio. Some people are probably annoyed by it, but I get very passionate when it comes to certain things in life. And the Sox just happen to be one of it. All right, we're joined now by Bill Seal, CycleReport.com, and an On Three. What's up, Bill? How are you, sir?
2: I'm doing great. Appreciate you guys having me on.
0: Absolutely, absolutely. So I don't know if you happened to listen yesterday, Bill, but we had TJ Otzelberger on the show, and we
2: great stuff.
0: Yeah, thank you. And so then you must have heard we asked him who would be his starting five under like since his tenure, and he went Taemin Lipsey. He had Joshua Jefferson, Isaiah Brockington. He had Blake Buchanan. And then he had Milan Manchilovic, and he had Curtis Jones as the one guy coming off the bench. More of a, like an extra credit question. Who would your top five be, or your starting five be under TJ's tenure?
2: Well, who am I to go against the architect of that whole thing? you know, I actually would probably agree with TJ on that. I think that, you can't throw out that obviously there's recency bias with things like this, but it's hard to throw out any of Taemin, Milan, or Joshua and just what they meant to the program and over multiple years. You know, and a lot of what they had to do early in the tenure, they had to go transfer portal route, and the timing of Isaiah Brockington and getting him in there was huge. As TJ said, he kind of got the ball rolling for what the program has become. Hard to argue against that. But the Buchanan one, that was kind of interesting. I mean,
0: yeah.
2: He's had so many big men, and they've all been, seems like they've given a little bit different things to the program. You know, Robert Jones was a fan favorite for so many years. You know, Hassan Ward was one of the best athletes. I think, you know, you could make a case maybe for Hassan to be in there, and he's had some good big men that all come out of the portal. But, yeah, it was interesting that Buchanan was on the list as you look back. And, you know, the sixth man, that was a nice touch at the end, getting him to go there. And no surprise, it's Curtis Jones and what he gave to the program. And he could have been one of those starters, but, you know, circumstances were that he was the first guy off the bench.
1: Add another person in off the bench. Bill, in TJ's tenure, who's somebody that you would stick your mind to? Maybe somebody like Keyshawn Gilbert? Who do you think of for another person to come off the bench to fill out that rotation?
2: Oh, gosh. You know, Gabe Kalscher, I really liked his game and what he provided on both ends of the floor, I think was really good. You know, certainly Keyshawn Gilbert, yeah, he's another one. He didn't really come off the bench during his time in Ames, but if you're putting together a fantasy lineup of TJ era Cyclones, you've got to have Keyshawn on that list. But there's been just so many over the first couple years and you know, guys that they got out of the portal that really helped them kind of get things going, you know. Jazz Kuntz, he was another that they got early on out of Washington State, came in and really gave them something. So you could have a number of guys, I think, on this this fantasy lineup.
0: Bill Seal, CycloneReport.com, joining us here on a Good Vibes Friday on the Iowa Sports Radio Network. Bill, I don't know if you saw this video that has kind of surfaced today and yesterday with Matt Campbell doing another interview. Yep.

0: what do you make of all this stuff? Because it just seems like every time he does one of these interviews, Iowa State fans get extremely worked up, and sometimes I'm like, yes, rightfully so. Sometimes I'm like, maybe we're going over the top a little bit here. Just your thoughts on the way that Cyclone fans are kind of reacting to some of these Campbell interviews.
1: Yeah, I mean, I had it linked up on our board yesterday too. It's off the Andy and Ari show that are on three. But it seems to always elicit several responses. And, you know, this time of year, too, guys, I mean, it's the middle of May. There's just not a whole lot going on, really. This is kind of one of the few downtimes that we have here anymore. So I think when something like this pops up, it's going to elicit a lot of responses. This is what people are talking about. There's nothing else to talk about, really. We'll have the tailgate tour next week. That'll kind of start steering people another direction. But, yeah, I mean, it's always interesting to me. I guess I don't really care too much about the Penn State portion of it and the 2026 Nittany Lions. Doesn't really pertain to me. What I always do find of interest is when you try to put the timelines together here and how that thing played out with his going to Penn State, the rapid hiring of Jimmy Rogers, Taylor Mouser being passed over as a head coach, and then the mass exodus of players. You always wonder, well, if they would have hired Mouser, how many of those guys would stay? And I don't know that you could really, I don't think that Mouser was ever really a consideration, to be honest. And for Matt to think that he was going to be, what Jamie Pollard has shown in the last several years is he wants guys that are head coaches at other levels, and he hires them in, especially in these big sports. And I think that was always going to be the case for football. It wasn't going to be an OC in waiting. And a guy, yeah, granted, he had been at Iowa State for all of Matt's tenure, but he'd only been the OC for, what, one season? And now all of a sudden he's the coach in waiting. And I can't really wrap my mind around how that was a reality for them. And then it being used as or framed as like, well, when Iowa State went in another direction. Well, yeah, I guess they went into another direction. They didn't bring a Matt Disciple in as the head coach. So then, you know, you're going to go take as many Iowa State players as you can when they went another direction. So, but yeah, I mean, it just seems like there's a lot of these. There was another one, I think, was it a CBS Sports guy, I think, had him on a couple weeks ago. A Yahoo guy, maybe, I believe. I've watched them, and I've tried to just kind of pull tidbits out of those as far as how that, how that transition was handled and so many players leaving the program.
2: The way that Campbell has kind of been talking about the program since he's left is kind of making some Iowa State fans pretty upset with him. Do you think that the way that he has been viewed is not only changed from when he took the coaching job, but from then to now, and how is he going to be remembered even a year from now, 5 years from now? What do you think it's going to take for Iowa State fans to, not all of them have, you know, turned against Matt Campbell, but certainly some of them. What do you think it's going to take for Iowa State fans to, you know, try kind of put that aside and truly remember him as the greatest coach their program's ever had?
1: Well, I think time. It's going to take time. I think, too, success for Jimmy Rogers. If he can come out and keep the ball rolling and this stays a program that's very successful and a contender in the Big 12, I think that's probably good for Matt Campbell as well. You know, if Jimmy Rogers comes out and they really struggle, everybody's going to point out all the transfers, everybody that left to go to Penn State, everywhere else. And if the program struggles, then they're going to point at Matt Campbell, I think, obviously, and the way things played out there. So I think number one would be time. We're talking, you know, 5-10 years down the road, he could come back, and the opinions are probably a lot different than they are right now on May 15th after all of these interviews that everybody's been getting forced down their throats. So I think that, and then if Jimmy can just keep the ball rolling and there's no drop-off, then probably not as much animosity towards Matt's direction there.
0: Bill Seals, CycloneReport.com. Bill, anything on the recruiting front that Cyclone fans need to be looking out for?
1: Well, it's I'll start with basketball. This is kind of an exciting weekend where that goes. You're going to see posts all over social media. You know, the who's who of head coaches around the country are all out at the Nike EYBL in Memphis this weekend. From what I am, well, TJ told you yesterday he was heading down to Memphis, so he's going to be one of those head coaches. And I think a number of his staff members will be down there as well. The Adidas 3SSB or 3-Stripe Tour, that's out in Indiana. Babacar Ann, he's a Minnesota prospect in that 2027 class as well. I would imagine Iowa State will have a representative out there as well to watch him. So, you know, lots to cover there. I'll be going down to Kansas City next weekend for the EYBL tour stop down there. Usually try to get down there once a year. You know, that team hero, the squad with Donovan Davis on it. Jack Conan, he's another one on that team that's getting heavy Iowa State consideration. And, you know, an in-state guy, too. Josiah Harrington, he's playing for the Brad Beal elite team down there as well. So a lot's happening. You know, the high school basketball recruiting has really picked up now this live period with all the coaches out. As far as football goes, Iowa State did lose one commitment earlier this week with Keaton Wallen flipping to Wisconsin. So an in-state guy, I think it was when they got him, I think there was the thought that they were really going to have to recruit him to stay in the class with the Badgers kind of out there lurking. The official visits, though, they'll get started actually 2 weeks from right now will be the big recruiting weekend for football. If you go to Cyclone Report, you'll see all the visits, the visitors listed on that, and you'll see that that's the priority weekend right now. They're going to try to make hay with that group of visitors that are coming in, and I think we'll see some more commits start to fill out this class in the days and weeks following that one.
2: All right, Bill, before we let you go, you've got to be pretty happy your Colorado Avalanche make their way back into the Western Conference Finals. How are we feeling, Bill?
1: I'm good. You know, I did kind of feel bad for you know, Trent Condon a little bit. I didn't realize how big of a Minnesota Wild fan that he was. I kind of felt a little sheepish with all my social media posts, but you know, he's a Minnesota sports fan. He's kind of used to being disappointed in postseasons, but you know, it's exciting. They were able to get through that. They'll have a week off now. Well, pretty much a week off. Wednesday to Wednesday, they'll get started in the finals and get some guys rested up and healthy. And I like their chances to get to the Cup Finals at Carolina. That'll be would be quite a matchup if they can get that far.
3: Hey, Bill, Connor here. Lucas referred to himself as Mr. Hockey on the show. I just noticed he didn't ask you about the latest on Cale Makar leaving the game last night or two nights ago. Pretty big injury news for you guys. Could change the series. What's the latest on him?
1: Well, you know, I don't you probably follow that stuff as much as I do. Well, I get, you know, you Connor, and then Mr. Hockey, Lucas. But yeah, I mean, time is a big deal with that. What was it, an arm injury, something that got crashed into the boards. So we'll hope with a week off here that he can get out there and go. You know, the situation is going to call on him to get out there and play if at all possible. I think you'll see him out there.
0: And don't forget, the A's still one game up in the AL West, still in first place. So, Bill, we're every Friday that we have you on, as long as the A's are in first place, we're going to bring him up, all right?
1: That's good. That's good. It was a rough one to the Cardinals yesterday. You know, them trading Mason Miller last season.
0: Yeah.
1: And you know, they have a closer by committee, and I think it's cost them a couple games this year. It cost them one yesterday.
0: All right, buddy. Appreciate you hopping on with us like you do every single Friday, and we'll talk next week, sir.
1: Looking forward to it, guys. Take care.
0: Yep, you too. 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
0: Look up, look down, look around, look up, look down, look around. In the trees and on the ground, 'cause the ALB must be found.
1: Some signs of the ALB are dime-sized holes on tree trunks, a sawdust-like material called frass, and the beetle itself, with a long black body and white spots.
0: Look up, look down, look around, look up, look down, look around. In the trees and on the ground, 'cause the ALB must be found.
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8: Ah, 1971. 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
8: 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I'm Ed Helms, host of Snafu, Season 2, Medburg. The story of a daring heist that exposed J. Edgar Hoover's epic FBI snafu. Hear the incredible true story that almost got buried.
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12: All right, 3:49 here on a Good Vibes Friday. Sean Roberts, Lucas Rain, Connor Ferguson with you until 5 o'clock this evening. It is time to face off.
13: Sean, Sean and Lucas, the Cubs and White Sox play this weekend. The best interleague rivalry in Major League Baseball.
12: I'll let Lucas answer first.
14: I think we're all going to have bias behind it. I think the Subway Series is the biggest, and I think it's just the size of the teams and the fact that both teams have been relevant for quite a while. I think the Subway Series, the Yankees and the Mets, is the biggest interleague rivalry in all of baseball.
12: Connor, what do you think biggest interleague rivalry is?
13: So I can't put Cubs Guardians above Cubs White Sox. Set the rule here.
9: If that's what you would like to pick, I think that's incredibly wrong.
13: I would go Cubs, White Sox.
14: His opinion.
9: Yeah, that's why. It's your opinion. You pick what you want to pick.
13: I'll stop doing the villain thing to screw with Sean.
9: Connor. Thank you. Luke is like, no.
13: Mets, Yankees. Roar.
14: Push it.
13: Mets, Yankees always. Cubs, White Sox is like this too. But every time they play, one of them is just in dismay, disarray. The season is over, and the series is going to go poorly. It's never two behemoths facing each other. Not that Cubs-White Sox is.
9: Well, right now it is.
13: Right, yeah, today? Yeah, Cubs-White Sox, it's not even behemoths.
9: It's one's one game above 500 playing against the Cubs. And
13: second place in the division, first place in the division. Basically,
9: there are two playoff teams.
13: Exactly.
9: Like, if you want to get technical, there are two playoff teams playing against each other. But I'm with you, because usually it's... Because what was the stat, Lucas?
13: First time since 2008.
9: 2008?
13: That they played with winning records.
14: Outside of the COVID season.
9: So, like, it... For this specific series, it can be different. I think it's Cubs Sox, but I'm not going to hate on the Yankees-Mets, because the Yankees-Mets played each other in the World Series. Like, that, they played against each other in 2000 in the World Series.
14: Again, I think we're all just... We have our fan bases behind it. I'm a Yankees fan, and Sean, you grew up in Chicago, so that's why I think that you think that it's the Cubs Sox, because you've been in the city while that happens. Have you ever been in the city? Have you ever been in New York when the Yankees and the Mets are playing each other?
9: No.
14: Yeah, so then you just don't have that comparison.
9: Yeah,
14: you just don't. So we don't know what we don't know what New York is like when the Yankees and the Mets are facing one another, and it's a pretty similar thing. Where, you know, a majority of the people in Chicago were Cubs fans as opposed to Sox. It's the same thing over in New York, where a majority of people are Yankees fans as opposed to the Mets. So it is the same type of big brother, little brother.
9: Yeah.
14: And I do think that the Yankees-Mets series is often more competitive than the Cubs-Sox. Because I think both of those teams are more in it.
9: Yeah,
14: or more chasing the ring.
9: And yeah,
14: than the Cubs
9: and
14: the Sox.
9: I think both those organizations, they're in a big market and they act like they're in a big market, right? Like to your
14: yes.
9: point, like they're chasing rings and they're not afraid to spend money. Both organizations operate not exactly the same way, but try to act the same way, right? Where in Chicago, it's not like that at all. You know, you have one side of that. Will spend money when they feel like they need to, and you have another side that does not spend money. Let's go to the phones real quick here, 515-284-5966. Let's head up to Ames. That's where RJ is. What's up, RJ?
15: Hey, guys. I'm going to have a take here. I don't know, you know, if you guys are going to like this or not, but I could literally not care less about interleague play. Like, could not care less. I think the MLB is a joke for trying to continue to, like, push this as like a thing with switching to 15 and 15 and, you know, have an interleague. Used to be, I'm Sean, I'm about your age. I'm sure you remember when it was actually a big deal when it happened first time in like 1998, when like teams did not play any other NL teams other than teams that like Cubs, Sox or whatever. That was a big deal. This, not a big deal anymore, in my opinion. I could not care less.
9: Thanks for the phone call, buddy. Appreciate it. Yeah, and we can maybe dive a little bit more on the flip side of the break here. But, that does it for hour number two here on a Good Vibes Friday. More to come here on Off the Bench with Sean and Lucas on KXNO and the Iowa Sports Radio Network.
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3: 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We'll have Connor's Power Play and my bookmark. If you missed any part of this show, we talked to John Leo, Iowa baseball play-by-play voice, back in hour number one. That Iowa baseball game that is happening at Principal Park this evening. If you're just getting in your car, first pitch has been moved up to 5 o'clock. So if you plan on going to that game tonight, first pitch is now at 5 o'clock. And we had John Leo on the show earlier today. Last hour, we talked to Bill Seals, CycloneReport.com, and On3. Really good stuff from him. If you missed any part of the show, check it out on the podcast via the free, new and improved iHeartRadio app. Lucas Bugsy wants to know, what flight are we taking that is so cheap out to Vegas? Because he wants us to DM it. We won't DM. We'll just tell you. The Allegiant flight, August 9th, heading out to Vegas. What, 9:44 yep. Takeoff, right?
4: Yeah, it's a little late.
3: It is a later
4: late
3: one
4: on the side of things, but it's the only flight that Allegiant does, and it's about $150 cheaper than the other flights you're going to find. So,
3: and at least how it was a couple days ago, wide open.
4: It'll just be a KXNO flight, just us.
3: Not a problem with that.
4: Yeah, but everyone's going to be back in regular seating, and Sean's going to be the only person up in first class.
3: Cyclone Kathy says, I'm really probably not getting anything with this extra legroom.
4: Yeah, you're just going to be in a different part of the plane.
3: That's fine. You know what? I paid for my privilege. I can walk all over the plane. I can do whatever I want. I'm like the guy from Semi-Pro, eating nachos front row. You bring those nachos from home? Yeah.
6: Yeah, what's wrong with that?
3: I have season tickets. I can do whatever I want. Gets mad because he didn't buy the nachos at the concession stand. I'm trying to run a business here.
4: So I got a question for you guys to see how things are running differently nowadays. So the reason I'm out and about, I'm doing the show from Dubuque, is because...
3: Live from Katie's Dubuque, it's Lucas Strain.
4: Live from Dubuque, it's Friday afternoon.
3: No, we should have got a big voice guy to do an intro for you.
4: Live from Dubuque.
3: Live from Dubuque. It's Lucas. It's Lucas. Connor just has the sounder.
6: Follow him on Twitter at TheLucasStrain.
3: Follow him on Twitter at TheLucasStrain. Screw everybody else.
4: I don't know why you guys are hating on that, because you guys say my Twitter handle more than anybody else's.
6: If you guys want to follow the show, it's anyway. Off the Bench KX Now.
3: There you go.
4: We say that one all the time, too. All right, sit Off the Bench KX.
3: What's your question, Lucas?
4: I want to know, so... His last day of school is today.
3: Okay.
4: Right? His last day of school was today. But he and his buddies were all going to stay at one friend's house last night. Like, everybody did that. Was that something? It's a school night. Now, granted, it's the last day of school, but they were all hanging out and it was a scheduled stay over. Is that something that you guys got to do in high school?
3: How do you want me to answer this?
6: A scheduled stayover.
3: A scheduled, let's spend the night with each other?
7: Well, you're the one making it weird.
3: Well, I'm not making no. This is
4: that's not at all about, what I was implying.
3: Because you're in Dubuque for your girlfriend's brother's graduation, which is happening this weekend, right?
4: That's what I just said.
7: Okay, you just introduced him as he.
3: Okay,
7: it's good.
3: Okay, so they're doing. They had a sleepover last night to go into their last day.
4: Okay, calling it a sleepover sounds like they're in fifth grade all over
3: but
4: again.
3: But that's what
7: stayover, that makes it worse.
3: No, a sleepover is what it's called. Let's call it what it is. It's a sleepover, Lucas.
4: All of the guys are staying over at one house. My question for you was, were you allowed to stay over at a friend's house on a school night?
3: No.
4: I was never getting that.
3: Not on a school. I also didn't care to.
7: I don't know. I think we probably did once or twice, but. My parents knew like who I was with if I'd be good. So
4: the school's also doing this whole thing of like senior morning where they bring in this truck and every kid gets like a free coffee and they get a free treat and they all get to they go to a park together and all just hang out one final time in the morning before school. This is weird, right?
3: Before school? They had the park hangout before school?
7: This is weird, yeah.
4: Maybe they got to skip like first and second period together, but
3: so,
4: this is weird.
7: What's wrong with like Friday or Saturday night?
3: No, well, okay, so because I'm not going to hate on the hangout sesh, I'm just more like the timing of the day because
4: past the coffee truck part.
3: Let me go. Well, I'm a coffee guy, so I would have been like, yeah, this is nice. About time.
4: In high school?
3: No, I wasn't a coffee guy until I got to college. Especially when I got into the real world, I was like, now I get it. Now I get why so many people drink this stuff.
4: You're addicted.
3: Yeah, now I am. So I'm gonna rewind back to my senior year, 2007. Our last day, we got out of school at like 10:30 that day. 10:30, 12, because it was finals week. Like you got out during finals week. And then that last day, our high school put on like a picnic party hangout session at like 2 o'clock at one of the local big parks. And so it was the senior, like the school presented sponsor school meetup. Like you could go hang out with each other for quote unquote one last time. On your last day of school, but it wasn't at school or wasn't before school. Like you were done. You had already walked out of class for the final time. You walked out of school for the final time. And it was just like, hey, congratulations. Graduation's in a week. Hang out one more time. I'm happy that they have graduation the same weekend that they finished school. I didn't get that opportunity.
4: I think your side of things is weird. What day of the week was your ceremony?
3: Saturday.
4: Mine was on a weekday. Is that weird?
3: Yes.
7: Oh, I'd prefer that. We were watching the Indy 500 during my graduation. It was terrible.
3: We needed it, though. Like, our graduation was 3 hours long.
4: Well, yeah, okay, that's why. My graduation was 300.
3: We had finals. We had finals on a Friday. Then you went like an entire week, and then that next Friday we had graduation prep or graduation like rehearsal, and then the next day was graduation.
4: That's not the way we did it. I don't know. I just
3: we were going up on a Tuesday. Apparently, you guys are like, "Here's your diploma. Congratulations." Hope you enjoy the rest of your Tuesday night. You can make it to trivia still.
7: We did the same thing.
4: We partied it up on Wednesday.
3: Or you partied
4: that's
3: it up.
4: When we graduated.
3: You partied it up.
4: It was Wednesday or Thursday.
3: What did you party up with? You partied it
4: I
3: up.
4: I was using a popular term there because you got to remember, Sean, we're still in baseball season.
3: Ah, yeah.
4: Yeah. So we didn't get any privileges like that.
3: Rings last forever.
4: I think the seniors, instead of just getting that day off for practice, we had to practice at like 1 o'clock.
3: Downside of being a baseball player.
4: Yeah, you don't in Iowa for sure.
7: But yeah, we had the same final schedule that you guys did, Sean. I think the last day there was like two slots. Everyone got out by 12:40 or something like that.
3: It was a great time. I remember yeah. vividly me walking out of the school for the final time. I didn't get sad though. Most things, I usually get emotional like that. I was like, I did not succeed here.
4: I did not succeed here.
3: Academically, did not have success.
7: The keynote speaker at Grandview once a year. By the way, everybody.
3: No. That's not. No, I'm the first of all, I'm the MC for the Athletic Awards night.
7: It's close.
3: And that I did have success there. I'm here, aren't I? High school.
4: Academically,
3: at the time,
4: you had success
3: in my broadcasting classes.
4: Would you call it success or skating by?
3: Broadcasting and communication classes, success. Everything else, absolutely skated by.
4: I wouldn't even still wouldn't say success. I would say you did just enough. You did your job.
3: I appreciate. I did my job. I was the ate some innings. I ate some innings, right? Like I was just in there. I had to wear a few. I had to wear a couple bombs. We're all good. But Derek tweets in. Sounds like the school's turning these kids into elitist.
4: It seems like it.
7: Does sound like that.
4: Wow. It is a private school.
3: Participation trophy type stuff.
4: It's a private school, so they do things a little differently here.
3: Oh, now everyone's going to get a little worked up. Way to go, Lucas. Now everyone's going to be like, oh, see these private schools.
4: Making jokes. Lucas is always cracking jokes.
7: That's why they had to get the coffee truck in the morning. They got to get their uniforms on.
4: Okay, so yesterday we had the NFL schedule release. We learned a couple of the games, but I thought we could go over some of the local teams, give our reactions to that. So, sorry, Sean, we're not going to break down the Giants.
3: That's a criminal out of you. How dare you? On a day like today where I'm passionate about my teams. I'm kidding.
4: 5 seconds. Did you even look at the Giants schedule?
3: Cowboys, opening night. That's what I care about. Sunday night football.
4: You don't even know. You didn't look at the schedule, did you?
3: No, I don't care.
4: It's the NFL.
3: I mean, let me. I care. I got other things I'm worried about right now, okay? Crosstown Classic.
4: Connor, it's so Sean where he can only focus on one thing at a time.
7: I do get it because the only sport that stays relevant in the offseason is the NFL, and NFL fans are shocked when you're like, yeah, I barely looked at the Vikings schedule last night. I was playing hockey. My dad's
3: like,
7: buddy,
3: what's wrong with
7: me
3: you?
7: Today. Yeah. I'm like, oh, I need to go look at this, I guess. Yeah.
3: Westwood One asked.
4: But I'm with jobs.
3: So Westwood One sent an email asking if we wanted to broadcast the NFL schedule release, and I was like that's a thing. Okay, I get it. It's yes. That's cool. We would have had to have a producer. It would have had to been a live board op. That it, not winging that here. Not swinging that.
4: It's like our jobs. Like, go and look at the local teams, look at the schedule, yeah. Give reactions to it. You go and watch the schedule release videos. Like, did you guys watch the Chargers? Did you watch the Chargers video?
3: I didn't watch the whole thing. I started watching it, and then I kept going.
7: I'm not a Halo guy. I looked up what their Diana Rossini joke was, and I saw that. So I got 1 minute through it, and I was like, yeah.
3: For the people that didn't see the Rossini stuff, what happened, Lucas?
4: Basically, the Rossini stuff, because the Chargers do go to the Patriots, or they do host the Patriots this year. And they did like a racetrack type of thing. And basically, they were very subtle with the Rossini stuff. They said, next photo dump coming in 1 mile. Because like they were on a road, right? It was like a sign by the side of the road. So next photo dump comes in 1 mile, meaning all the photo dumps we keep getting every once in a while.
3: Yeah.
4: And then you got a notification, like a message request from the New York Post. That was it. They were very, very subtle about it. They did something at the end where they did turn the page on the screen, because that was the name of the album that Diana Rossini created for Mike Vrabel following their 4-game losing skid in Tennessee.
3: So it was subtle.
4: They were very subtle about it.
3: They did reference it. Okay.
4: They did make some references to it. I just thought we could go through some of the local teams here and give some thoughts on the schedule. I want to start with the Bears. The reason I want to start with the Bears is because they have the toughest strength of schedule in the entire league. Their opponent's win percentage is .550.
3: So the Bears are going to, they start on the road against the Carolina Panthers. A lot of people thought they were going to start against the Seahawks. That didn't happen. But they get three at home after that.
4: So spiteful.
3: They get three at home after that. They get the Vikings, Eagles, and Jets. Now, the Jets, we don't know what that's going to look like. But the Vikings and Eagles, I mean, and starting the road on the Panthers, those are three tough games to start.
4: I mean, sure. I do. It is tough because Carolina is a team that made the playoffs a season ago. Minnesota is a divisional team.
3: Yeah.
4: It's a divisional game, even if the Vikings aren't supposed to be great next season. Of course, the Eagles, you know, how good are they going to be? They should be really good again. The Jets probably going to suck. So, I mean, yeah. The thing that stood out to me about the Bears' schedule is they had 7 standalone games. That's what stood out to me. When you see the NFL, they are banking on the success that the Chicago Bears had last season. Now, it's not 7 primetime games. It's 7 standalone games. I think the Rams are the only team with 7 primetime games. It's actually an NFL record. But the Bears have 7 standalone games in which they're going to be the only one taking place at a time. So just some extra background on the Bears. Their DraftKings win total is over under 9.5 games. They are plus 320 to win the division. That's third best in the NFC North. I think the end of the season is where my focus went for the Bears. It's pretty rough because they go to Buffalo. That's a game on Saturday, by the way. Then they host Christmas the Packers game, yeah. On Christmas Day. They host the Lions, and they go on the road to the Vikings. So those last 4 games, the Bills, the Packers, the Lions, and the Vikings, two of those are playoff teams. 3 of those we think are going to be pretty good because we think the Lions are going to bounce back. And then the last game is on the road against your divisional opponent in the last week of the season. So like, I do think the end of the Bears' schedule, I do think the end of the schedule is pretty difficult. That's the part of the schedule that really stood out to me.
3: Yeah, and same with me. Like, the playing at Buffalo, and then, like you've mentioned, you get the Packers at home on Christmas, which is the Netflix game. Then you get the Lions, and you finish on the road. And regardless, I think even if Minnesota, like, we don't know what the Vikings are ultimately going to be. But I think when you play a division team, a division game on the road to wrap up your season, and who knows what that could look like. Like, that, the Bears might need that with this strength of schedule. That could be a game where it's like, hey, we need to win this to get in as a wild card or whatever the case is. Like, that's a tough place to try and win a football game.
4: And one note that I do think is kind of fun, if you look ahead to that week 2 matchup, the Bears against the Vikings, if Logan Jones is the starting center, that means we're going to have Logan Jones going up against Dominique Orange.
3: Oh, right off. I mean, week 2, right off the bat.
4: Week 2, right into the season. That's if Logan Jones is the starting center, which I do think he's going to be. I know they brought in Bradbury.
3: I hope so. He's wearing 54.
4: But I do think he's going to be the starter.
3: He's wearing Urlacher's number. Come on,
4: be the starter. But so I wanted to start with the Bears because they have the toughest strength of schedule in the NFL this season. Move ahead to the Packers here, and here we go. What do we always joke about with the Packers and their schedule? They're on the road to start the season every year. 7 out of the last 8 years, the Packers have started their season on the road.
3: Lucas, they're
4: under
3: on the
4: Matt
3: road.
4: LaFleur, they have started on the road.
3: They're on the road 3 out of the first 4 games.
4: Yes, they're on the road 3 out of the first 4. They're on the road for each of their first 2 games. Their first home game isn't until week 3 of the season. Packers win total over under 10.5 games. They're plus 195 to win the division. That's the second best odds. So here's the thing. We talk about the road games to start the season. It pays off in the back end. It does, because 4 out of their last 5 are at home. And look at who they are playing at home. And remind yourself, what's Lambeau Field at the end of the season? It's the frozen tundra, mm-hmm, right? Mm-hmm. So here's their opponents. Here's some of their opponents at the end of the season that they're playing at home. In week 15, it's the Miami Dolphins, who won. We think are going to suck this season, and they play in Miami. So let's see. Dolphins going to struggle playing in December at Lambeau. Week 17, they're at home against the Texans. That's a Texas-based team. We don't know how good the Texans are going to be this season. Probably fringe playoff, but that's a dome team. I think they occasionally play with the roof open.
3: Yeah,
4: that's a Texas-based team that's going to be playing in Lambeau in December. And then week 18 is the Lions, a team who plays indoors all the time.
3: Texans are in January, too.
4: And close the regular season.
3: Texans are in January. So both...
4: Oh, it's in January. It gets over into January.
3: Texans and Lions will
4: week
3: both
4: 18,
3: be in January.
4: Last week of the regular season. Last week of the regular season, Detroit coming to Lambeau. So, like, the thing, you don't like starting the season on the road as much as the Packers have over the last couple of years, but when you're going to get those home games at the end of the season, it pays off. So that's the part that stuck out to me. It's the road stuff at the beginning of the season, but then you get to play it home at the back half.
3: Yeah, I like the way the Packers ended the schedule, though, playing those dome teams. And I know we just referenced it, but playing those dome teams in late December, early January, give me advantage Packers on those, especially a team that is competing for a playoff spot.
4: I mean, the Packers should be good this season. So you get that type of advantage. Like, it should welcome them. We'll just round out the NFC North for our local teams here, and then we'll head over and do the Chiefs. So the Vikings, welcome to the NFC North, Kyler Murray. First two games, Packers, then the Bears.
3: Right off the bat.
4: Welcome.
7: Not one schedule graphic posted by the Vikings features a quarterback.
3: For Murray?
7: Neither of them.
3: Neither?
7: Yeah.
4: Well, or nine.
7: Yeah, neither Kyler Murray nor J.J. McCarthy were on any of the scheduled release graphics.
3: Oh, no.
4: It's going to be Kyler.
7: Just means a competition. But
3: it'll be man, that J.J.
7: Just make sure Call of Duty's not coming out mid-season.
3: J.J. had 1 year. 1 year where he was nine. He was the guy. Minnesota's like,
4: okay, he had maybe two games where he was nine. The rest of the games, he was J.J. McCarthy, and J.J. McCarthy is one of the worst quarterbacks these eyes have ever seen.
3: First game against the Bears last year, he was nine.
4: Strength of it, three of the final four games are at home, but what really stands out to the Vikings, look at this stretch in the middle of the season. So here we go. Look at the stretch here. They got to play the Bills at home on Monday Night Football. Then they go on the road to face the Packers. Then they face the 49ers in Monday Night Football in Mexico City. Now, this could be a good thing because that means the Vikings avoid going to Levi Stadium, and you can make all the Levi Stadium jokes you want about the health stuff, but the reason I say it's good is because the Vikings have never won at Levi Stadium.
7: No electromagnetic pulses.
3: I was going to say, they still got the electrical field over there? Is that...
4: Yes. Yeah, that's why I'm saying you can make all the jokes you want about the health status of Levi's at the practice facility. But so, again, this stretch of at home against the Bills, on the road against the Packers, at home against the Niners. That's three games. We keep going. At home against the Atlanta Falcons, a team that we think should be at least 500 this season. Yeah. They should be a decent squad. Then they play the Panthers at home. That's a team that made the playoffs last season. Then they go on the road to face the New England Patriots on Thursday Night Football, so on a short week. Oh, yeah, the Patriots, a team who just played in the Super Bowl. And then they come back home and face the Detroit Lions on Sunday Night Football.
3: That is
4: an incredible stretch of seven games in a row of pretty difficult competition for the Vikings.
3: Yeah, that's about as tough as a seven game stretch as you can have. Like that's brutal.
7: Oh joy.
4: It is. It just kind of lines Vikings up that everything's fans. Right in the middle. Connor, your thoughts on the Vikings schedule.
7: Lucas, I have an important question for you. The winning those five games at the end of last season to be the first spot out of the playoffs rather than like the eighth draft pick. Did that result in any of these games being on the schedule?
4: No, because they still finished last place in the division.
7: Did they?
4: Yeah.
7: I thought they finished. Yeah, you're right. You're right.
4: Did they? I don't think they passed Detroit.
7: I thought they might have passed Detroit. I think they passed Detroit at the end.
3: They're tied for last place.
7: Oh, we definitely won that tiebreaker. That's how it is.
3: How'd the standings finish? Chicago, Green Bay, Minnesota,
4: Detroit. Oh, they
3: did
4: win the tiebreaker.
3: Yeah. They had the same winning percentage.
7: It's more about the draft pick, but yeah. It's brutal. It stinks. I do kind of want Lucas to predict every NFL game this season and see what the records of the teams would be, because there's an awful lot of teams he's talking about that are expected to be over 500, and I don't know if the math checks out.
4: The math always checks out. It always checks out, Connor, don't you know? Go over to the Chiefs here really quickly. ESPN's banking on the fact they better be crossing their fingers that Patrick Mahomes, his knee is going to be healthy for week one. Because otherwise, get ready for Justin Fields on Monday Night Football to start the season.
3: Against the Broncos, too. At home, KC, let's go.
4: The Chiefs are not playing on Christmas for the first time in 4 years. They're the betting favorite to win the AFC West, plus 160. They're at the Bills on Thanksgiving. I'm calling this one now. That's going to be the most watched game of the year.
3: Yeah, that's the night game, Thanksgiving. Oh, yeah. 720
4: Chiefs Bills.
3: Yep. Allen, Mahomes.
4: By the way, Jim Nance is pissed that game went over to NBC. He's pissed about it.
3: Now you're going to have Collinsworth. Now here's a guy in Patrick Mahomes.
4: I think in November, December for the Chiefs, dude, they got to go on the road three straight weeks. There's no bye week mixed in there either. They're just on the road 3 weeks in a row. They go to Buffalo, to the Rams, to the Bengals.
3: Yeah,
4: what?
3: They got a tough stretch too.
4: Yeah, they do. Because then after that, after those three road games, they're at home against the Patriots, at home against the Niners, then they're on the road against the Chargers.
3: And then they finish at home against the Raiders. That, whatever. But
4: that, whatever.
3: Yeah, but that's a tough stretch too for the Chiefs.
4: It is. It is. The Chiefs haven't won in Buffalo in the regular season since 2020. The Rams are supposed to be one of the favorites in the NFL this season. And Mahomes has never beaten the Bengals in Cincinnati in his entire career. So like that three-game stretch, followed by the three games after that, no, they're not. That's not friendly for Kansas City. Denver, really quickly, did you guys see the start of their season? Did you see Colin Coward was putting out conspiracy theories about this?
3: No. What's Coward got with this?
4: Here's the Broncos' start to the season. They're at Kansas City for Monday Night Football. They're home against the Jaguars, team who made the playoffs last season. They're at home against the Rams for Sunday Night Football. They're on the road against the 49ers. They're on the road against the Chargers. They're at home against the Seahawks. Five of their first six games are against teams who made the playoffs last year. The one that didn't make the playoffs, the Kansas City Chiefs.
3: This is it's a show-me stretch early on here for Sean Payton and the Broncos.
4: All right, there are five teams who have zero primetime games this year. All right, Connor, Sean, it's time for the classic. Lucas is going to make you guys guess. Can you guess the five NFL teams who have zero primetime games this season?
3: Panthers.
4: No.
3: Cardinals.
4: Cardinals are one.
7: Okay.
3: You got to get one here.
7: Jags.
4: The Jags are not.
3: Colts.
4: Yep. The Colts are not. They have a primetime game. Still got four to go.
7: Cardinals?
3: I
4: said the Cardinals. Sean got that one right.
3: Dolphins.
7: Oh. Okay.
4: That is correct. That's two.
3: Jets.
4: That's three.
7: Oh, no. Sean's going to sweep the board on me here.
3: You got to get come, four, right? Four total?
7: Five total.
3: Five total. Okay.
4: No, you got two more.
3: Connor, come on.
7: I'm trying to think of the teams. Washington? No, they got one. They got to have one.
4: Nope.
7: Titans?
4: You guys are struggling with this. Who do you say?
3: Titans.
4: The Titans are team number four. It's there 2 years go. In a row they don't have a primetime game.
3: Bucks?
4: Cam Ward not getting the love.
3: Bucks.
4: No, the Bucks have Baker. They have a primetime
3: Saints.
4: Game.
3: Come on.
7: If Cam Ward would have stuck it out for the second half of the Pop-Tarts Bowl, I think he'd have a little bit more respect. Ravens?
3: Ooh.
4: Come on, they got Lamar Jackson and David and Derrick Henry. They're going to have primetime games.
3: Vikings?
4: Fernando.
3: Oh, the Raiders.
7: I missed the Raiders. I forgot they existed.
3: All right, your chance now to try and win $1,000. 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
9: All right, 4:34 here on the Iowa Sports Radio Network. Sean Roberts, Lucas Gray, and Connor Ferguson with you until 5 o'clock this evening. Hope everyone's Friday's off to a good start. If you're heading down to Principal Park for that Iowa baseball game tonight, first pitch got moved up to 5 o'clock. That's right, 5 o'clock. Trying to get ahead of the storms that are going to be coming here to Central Iowa later this evening. Let's get to our guest. Usually joins us at 2:30 each and every single Friday, but joining us today at 4:30 because we had John Leo on earlier in the show. Rob Donaldson, professional sports bettor. What's up, buddy? How are you?
10: Hey, man. I'm doing well. You know, obviously I work that 8:30 to 5-ish sort of window, and so you're catching me on the tail end on a Friday. I feel fantastic.
9: That a boy. Lucas is doing the show live from Dubuque today. So he's, So he's on location in Dubuque, aren't you, Lucas?
11: You're going to make Rob mad that I didn't drive through Cedar Rapids and say hi to him on my way.
10: Yeah, dude. I mean, are we going to be riverboat gambling later? Like, what's going on here?
11: Oh, our little brother's graduating high school, so we got to have a grad party. You know, we got to have a grad party. I'd make my way down to Davenport later tonight. So, if I can.
9: Rob, let's get into it right away because we're short on time. But your thoughts on the Padres right now in Major League Baseball?
11: I told Sean I think they're falling off, and I need to know if you agree with me.
10: Yeah, no, the Padres are a fake team. Like, this was a team that was kind of built as a contender with every single piece that they have, but the truth is that they're lethargic, they're slow, they're extremely old, great pitching, but that offense and that lineup is boomer.

0: bust, home runs, or they're not scoring anything. And we're seeing that right now,
1: they
0: really
1: kind of
0: rear its ugly head. But yeah, and they bust a lot. I know that sounds like a crazy thing to say on air, but it's true.
2: We've said worse, Rob. It's okay.
0: Listen, and now I'm in that boat. I'm implicated. And yeah, the Padres, they are that bust heavy team.
2: A series that we've talked a lot about today because of just me being my favorite team. But Rob, as we've talked over the last couple of weeks, and it's like, man, follow this Sox team. They're playing really good baseball. Mm-hmm. Is it sustainable what you see from this team right now?
0: Talking about it all season long, Sean, and I've been kind of backing you on the fact that the White Sox are not hapless in that lineup anymore. That it's fake if you kind of look at the first month stats when everybody was hitting sub 230 and just extrapolating that to now. I mean, that's not a reality. There's a lot of young guys hitting the ball extremely well, and heck, even a guy like a Randall Grichuk, who they just pulled off the Yankees, who couldn't hit the broadside of the barn, is now hitting the home runs to left field. So I think, you know, in terms of the rotation isn't even featuring the guys that we thought it would, and a lot of guys are getting it done. There's players like Kyle Teal and Brooks Baldwin and Austin Hayes that are on the IL right now as well. So it's, theoretically speaking, only going to get better in terms of additions. And I think from that standpoint, the only kind of true concern is that bullpen. It is concerning. But I think from just the AL picture, a lot of teams are in that boat. So, yeah, I think the White Sox can continue to win games. And I kind of feel like they are the last year's A's of this year, where they're going to be competitive all the way through, but maybe not really kind of to the point of making the playoffs there.
3: Speaking of the A's, you know, they still have a one-game lead in the division right now over Seattle. And Seattle's who I want to talk about because this team, they're struggling. A team that made it to the ALCS a season ago. We know just how bad Cal Raleigh has been so far this season, but it's more than just him. They're a game below 500. Rob, in your eyes, what's going wrong with the Seattle Mariners so far this season?
0: Yeah, I think there's a number of different things you can point to, but one of the things that obviously has rang true for the Seattle Mariners over the years is, you know, elite-level pitching. And to a degree, they have guys who are showing up and giving them quality outings, but, you know, recently, Luis Castillo, I don't know. We'll see what's going on with him, but he's somebody that might even get kind of either dealt or pushed to the very back end of those rotation the way that he kind of is right now. They also have a guy in a Bryce Miller who we'll see how he comes back after two injuries that derailed the last two seasons for him. And, you know, ultimately, this is a team that in Seattle, when you're talking about that pitcher-friendly ballpark, the fact that you look at their offense, it's a lot of small ball-ish type of players and not really the great consistent hitting that you would expect just kind of looking at it on paper, especially with Cal Raleigh not playing the way that he should be playing. All of a sudden, Seattle's just kind of this weird middle-ish team with no true identity because they don't have that elite pitching that they've had in years past. And I don't know where to really peg them. And we do know that this front office has gone out there and acquired pieces in the past. I think that's going to be that's something they have to do, especially again, when you look at the bullpen with Andrés Muñoz. He's been struggling like nobody else as well. So it's not just the rotation. It's everywhere for the pitching staff. And right now, that's kind of the main issue, I think, in Seattle.
3: All right, Rob, let's get into some of the games taking place tonight. It's the start of rivalry weekend for Major League Baseball. Some matchups make a lot of sense. Some of them don't. I want to start on the local front here. You're on the Twins' money line tonight over the Milwaukee Brewers. Why is that?
0: Yeah, you know, the Twins are not a team to be ultimately excited about in the long term. That being said, you know, in this kind of pocket of play, they've rattled off six out of their last 10. They just came off a very good series against the Marlins. And it kind of feels like when they do have the capability from the pitching staff, whether it's, you know, the starter on the bump or an opener that can potentially give them some length and just kind of piece together that way, The Twins are very capable of beating some of the bigger dogs that they have to go up against. And with Joe Ryan on the bump tonight for the Twins going up against a Brewers lineup that has kind of been all over the place, it can feel a little bit anemic at times or it can feel like he can score 10 runs on occasion. I feel like Joe Ryan is kind of the perfect counter for that sort of Brewers lineup. And again, the Twins in this little pocket of time are playing good ball. They're attracting a plus price tonight because of where their record currently stands and where the Brewers' record currently stands. I think this is one of the better value plays on the board here tonight.
2: Professional sports bettor Rob Donaldson joining us here on the Iowa Sports Radio Network. Rob, I know you don't have a bet on the game tonight, but if you had to lean on the Crosstown Classic between the Cubs and the White Sox this evening, who would you lean?
0: You know, it's an interesting matchup, and again, I think you look at Edward Cabrera, and as of late, he hasn't been the same Edward Cabrera that came out of the gates extremely hot, and that's kind of what we saw in Miami from him. He was a guy that can go out there and give you 7 shutout innings, or he could go 4 innings with 5 earned runs. That's kind of just the boomer bust type of pitcher that he is, and again, you look at the White Sox lineup, the way that it's humming, it's hard for me to turn down that type of plus money, especially with Burke on the bump, who's been fantastic for the White Sox. I tend to think I would lean towards the White Sox on a betting front just from a value standpoint, but ultimately not enough conviction for me to actually throw some money down on those boys.
3: Well, my favorite team, their rival, the New York Mets. The Subway Series starts tonight. It's Schlittler against a former Yankee in Clay Holmes, converted starter once he went over to the Mets. But, Rob, two pretty good starting pitchers this season. You're on the over.
0: Exactly right. And this is kind of one of those spots where you just take the negative regression, because I think it's going to come for Clay Holmes. I think you look at the Mets bullpen as well. That could potentially be behind Clay Holmes if he starts off a little bit rough. And all of a sudden, we're talking about the Yankees opening the floodgates. But the interesting one here is Cam Schlittler, because, you know, I believe that Cam is a really good pitcher. But when we start hearing these, oh, he's in the Cy Young conversation, oh, he might be better than Paul Skeens, I saw on Twitter being talked about right now. And when that becomes the ultimate discourse, sometimes the guy who isn't that, and notably isn't that, but a very good player, sometimes comes a little bit back down to earth. We've seen this with Sonny Gray over past years as well. Very great start, sub-2 ERA, only to have some explosive months in the middle. And all of a sudden, it kind of shapes the perspective. Well, Cam Schlittler is a very young pitcher still, very talented pitcher, but it wouldn't surprise me in this kind of rivalry setting if all of a sudden the Mets are able to kind of jump on him for 3 or 4 runs.
2: All right, Rob, appreciate you hopping on with us and being flexible and coming on with us at 4:30 instead of your normal slot, 2:30. Have a good weekend, and we'll talk next week, sir.
0: Sounds good, brother. Enjoy the rest of your Friday.
2: Yep, appreciate it. Professional sports bettor Rob Donaldson joining us. 515-284-5966. 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
11: On 235 westbound from downtown to the West Mixmaster, that's a 7-minute drive. 235 eastbound downtown to the East Mixmaster at 5 minutes. Urban Loop westbound at 141 to the West Mixmaster runs a little busy. A 4-minute trip, 1 minute of delay.
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22: Yeah, hi. 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
23: Ah, yes. Here you go.
22: There must be a mistake. This is too small.
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2: .449 here on the Iowa Sports Radio Network. Sean Roberts, Lucas Strain, Connor Ferguson with you for just a few more minutes here on a Good Vibes Friday.
3: So before we get to the notebook, power play, and bookmark, did you guys see the article that Ben Hutchins put out earlier today?
2: About the food? The food desert?
3: So Ben Hutchins listened back. He listened to the entire Matt Campbell conversation with Ari and Andy of On Three. And so Ben Hutchins went and found different parts of it. And this is one of the lines that Campbell said in the interview. Quote, "Hopefully the people in Ames, Iowa won't be mad I say this, but sometimes you felt like you were in like you were in a little bit of a food desert in Ames, Iowa. So number one, there's multiple options for dinner here. There's multiple places to go out to eat, and the food has been outstanding. I think the biggest win for the Campbell family is there's a Trader Joe's in town. So that's been a monumental win for the entire family. That won me big praise right away, so I'm thankful for Trader Joe's. He called Ames a food desert.
2: It's not going to sit over. It's not going to sit very well.
3: Spoken no, like it's a, not.
0: Man that doesn't know about Abelardo's.
2: There's
3: not a lot of places to go out to eat Ames, according to Matt Campbell.
2: They got the bee's knees. They got an Applebee's up there. Valley? We're good. Yeah, I was going to say, like, what does Happy Valley have?
3: Happy Valley?
0: I'll ask Mouse.
3: Is, like, what if the... It's such a... It's so far away from everything.
0: It's like, you know, the Lubbock of the Northeast.
3: Yes, that's the word I was looking for. Thank you.
2: Connor, send
3: There's nothing around it.
2: Send a text to Mauser and just say, can you just, on the record, clarify what's the better food options in Happy Valley compared to Ames?
0: I got you. I'll let you know if he responds.
2: Now tell him.
3: Stay loyal.
2: Yeah, like tell him. Like we're gonna give these results.
3: Is this on the record?
2: It's on the record. Do you ever? No,
3: oh, man.
2: I don't. And here's the thing. I truly don't think like Campbell was like trying to take a dig at all. Like I truly think in his mind he's like he's catering to his Penn State fans.
3: He is. That's what all these responses are.
2: He's catering to his fan base. I just, like, there's plenty of food options up in Ames. There's plenty of food options up in Ames.
3: It's a food desert, according to Campbell. A food desert.
2: Shout out Happy Benny Valley. Hutchins, man. That's good stuff.
3: Happy Valley is not a... They have a great football stadium, right? But Happy Valley is so desolate. It's so by itself.
2: It's the food so mecca. It's the food mecca of the Midwest. It's not even the Midwest. So close.
3: For that to make Ames, Iowa look like a food desert, just how little did Matt Campbell get out of his house when he lived in Ames?
0: It is 56 minutes away from the legendary Port Royal Speedway.
2: Happy Valley?
0: Yeah, yeah.
2: I don't know what that is.
0: Good track up there. It's a good track in Pennsylvania.
2: NASCAR or dirt?
0: Dirt? Dirt track, yeah. Okay.
2: Dirt and beer.
0: Call it the Speed Palace.
3: Oh, it's so funny. Campbell just keeps saying things that make Iowa State fans mad.
2: We'll talk to Benny Hutchins on Monday. It'll be good. We'll be like, Ben, how'd you come up
3: Ben,
2: with this?
3: Ben, what's your favorite place to eat names?
2: Yeah, well, so that's what we should do. We should dedicate a segment to listing off your favorite food places and names.
3: We're going to do this on Wednesday, so then we can have two different favorite positions?
2: Yes.
0: We'd get to the end of the list in 35 minutes.
2: That's right.
3: According to Matt Campbell, it wouldn't even take that long.
0: That's right.
2: I think I read also he's a big fan of Trader Joe's.
3: Yeah. All right. What's in Lucas' note for tonight? We got two NBA games. I'm going to take the Pistons +4.5. A little bit of a hedge spot because I did take a future on the Cavs to win the series. A little bit of a middle spot, so I hope Cleveland wins by 4 or less. I'm also going to take the Timberwolves +5.5 points tonight at home against the Spurs in Game 6. A little bit of a middle spot because I have a multi-unit play on the Spurs to win the series. So I'm hoping the Spurs win by 5 or less points. That's it in the NBA to Major League Baseball. I have a bonus bet, so I'm using it on the Washington Nationals, their money line at home against the Orioles. I just don't think the Orioles are very good. Yankees, I cooked up a little parlay. Yankees money line, Ben Rice to get a hit, Schlittler over 5 strikeouts, so that gets you to +165. I'm on the A's money line tonight at home against the Giants. And then I do have a bet on the White Sox and the Cubs. Sean, I'm not betting on either side. I took the Nerfy in the game. No run to score in the first inning. All right, that's what's in the notebook.
2: Connor, your power play for the weekend.
0: Guys, I have a problem. I'm addicted to this Buffalo Sabres money line.
2: I mean, it's not a problem.
0: 6-2.
3: And I'm addicted to betting the Buffalo Sabres.
0: Yeah. We might need to have an intervention on Monday.
2: All right. For my bookmark, I'm taking the White Sox. I'm riding the hot hand here. White Sox +4. Odds are -507. So I'm not making up a day here. I'm gonna try and go with what I think is a guarantee. Yeah. Push it in the weekend. White Sox +4. All right, that does it for our show today. We'll be back on Monday at 2. Everyone have a fun, safe weekend. We'll talk Monday. Peace!
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13: Hey there, I'm Jason Alexander, and this is my dear friend, Peter Tilden.
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14: 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How about that?
13: 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No, really?
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22: It's Jordan Walker at the plate with the go-ahead run at second base.
23: Walker shoots one toward right, curling toward the line. That's down. That's going to score JJ. Cardinals have taken the lead. Walker with a double. Back-to-back hits on back-to-back pitches after a two-strike hit batsman. Unbelievable. The cardiac cards are at it again.
24: Welcome back into the first quarter on the Iowa Sports Radio Network. That was Jordan Walker's double yesterday afternoon to score Cardinals rookie second baseman J.J. Weatherholt. St. Louis beats the A's 5-4. Cardinals improved to 25-18 on the season and 15-8 on the road as Walker goes 2-for-5 with a double and a home run. He also sort of kind of robbed a home run in right field yesterday.
0: Kind of, sort of.
24: It was kind of one of those deals where like a guy dives in the outfield and they don't really need to.
0: When he shouldn't have dived to make the catch
24: He was approaching the right field wall. The ball was probably going to go over it, but it was a short little wall. It was kind of a robbery. Anyway, Walker's now slashing .294 with a .396 on base percentage and a .409 slugging percentage. And that was the T-Mobile call of the day. Tyler, let's get into the sports six pack, my man.
0: Rip it.
25: I'm just watching the Dodgers game from yesterday, and there's a guy named Will Smith leading off. And if the media hasn't dubbed him the Fresh Prince of Bel-Air, I'm going to be very, very, very, very,
24: very
25: upset.
24: Good catcher. See, for the Dodgers.
25: Very upset.
0: It's his first time ever. His first time ever hitting leadoff.
25: He's the Prince of Bel-Air.
0: He's played in 759 LA. Games, I think that just said.
25: Yeah.
0: Because we have SportsCenter in front of us, and it just said.
25: Yes, you're watching the same thing.
0: Yeah, we're watching the same thing. Watching the same exact thing.
25: So I said, I'm moving with my aunts and my uncles to Dodgers Stadium. Ben McCollum continues to hint at trying to find a Hyde Major program to begin a home and home with. But he says it's hard. Why do you think it is hard for Iowa to schedule a home and home?
24: Yeah, so I think, first of all, for whatever reason, schools don't seem to be very willing to do the home-and-home thing, Trey.
0: Especially for basketball.
24: Yes, correct, for basketball.
0: Way harder.
24: But I also think that this seems to be connected to these premier neutral site games are a way for revenue and finances to be generated. Right. I don't know if you saw Matt Norlander this week.
0: No.
24: He, of course, is with CBS. He posted on Twitter that neutral site games can pay up to $500,000 or more per school for some of the premier ones.
0: Yeah.
24: So I think that is part that of it checks. Where a lot of schools would like to just, hey, we'll play you.
1: We'll play you, but let's just go to Vegas.
24: Or Kansas City or St. Louis or Chicago or whoever right. Iowa could be trying to get this home and home with. And I think that is as much of the details as it is anything. And I know for a fact that Iowa State, they're opening the season against Memphis in Sioux Falls at the Pentagon.
1: Yeah.
24: They are receiving a financial benefit for going up there. Now, theirs is not $500,000.
1: Iowa State received the financial benefit to go up last year.
24: $150,000.
1: Right.
24: Yeah.
1: Which isn't much, but still.
24: But it helps.
1: It helps.
24: And a lot of these schools are motivated, Trey, to be doing this because at least
1: they
24: with the game
1: the
24: contract that Iowa State signed with Memphis. And there's going to be more details coming about this on the Cyclone side of things on Sunday. I had a story at Cyclone Alert that I highly encourage people to go read.
1: Attaboy. Duly noted.
24: That the money that the Cyclones are getting, and I assume that this would work the same way if Iowa was to do a neutral site game, the money can be distributed through an MMR partner, multimedia rights partner.
1: Yeah.
24: Think Learfield or Playfly. And then that can be used as a way to distribute money to your athletes.
1: Right.
24: So that is why I think it's hard for Iowa
1: to
24: get.
1: So you're saying Iowa should take a page out of Iowa State's book and just ditch the home and home idea.
24: No, I'm not, because I like home and home.
1: I do too, but like it's so hard to find one in the world of, oh, hey, that's a great idea, but how much money am I going to get out of it? Like that's where it's just silly. Do you think it's a little bit of just Iowa being good as well?
24: Yeah, I mean, that's part of it, because
1: that was my personal thought. I was like, maybe it's just Iowa's too good. But then I was wait, it's 2026. Right.
24: Well, that's part of it, because Iowa probably doesn't want to schedule up to get a home and home with a program like Duke, for example, or Houston, who has been really good.
1: You realize how sick that would be, though? You realize how cool that would be?
24: Yeah, because Iowa wants to be able to feel like they can at least win one of, if not both, of the games if they schedule home and home.
1: Right.
24: But then you also can't schedule down and schedule a program like Boston College, who just sucks.
1: Because you have to go to Kotze Forum. I've called the game at Kotze Forum before.
24: Yeah.
1: Not great for basketball.
24: The Eagles are not a proud basketball program.
1: No, they are not.
25: It's almost like maybe we could do it for love of the game.
1: Maybe?
25: No.
1: No way. No.
25: What are you talking about? Did you see that pile of cash?
1: That was so 10 years ago,
25: Tyler. Did you see that pile of cash at the front door? I'm taking that, okay?
1: Taking that.
25: Along with my love of the game. You can have both. Two things can be true at once, right, Bussy?
1: Nah.
24: It's always true.
25: Holistically speaking. TJ Otzelberger said he has not golfed around since taking over as Iowa State's head coach on off the bench yesterday. Is this the truth, or is he kind of messing with us a little bit?
24: Yeah, first of all, go and listen to TJ Otzelberger's interview with Off the Bench. Sean and Lucas had a fun conversation with him. Informative conversation, but also a fun conversation. That is the dead truth, though, by the way. I have conversed with TJ Otzelberger about his golf habits in the past. And he has been like, I don't golf.
1: Yeah.
24: He lifts. He does lift.
1: He lifts.
24: He does not golf, which I feel like he'd hit the crap out of the golf ball, though.
1: If he gets a hold of one, yeah. Like, that's the thing. Like, you got it's all mechanics, but you add the strength into it, too. Oh, my.
24: Knowing the general location of his home, too, he could get a lot of practice.
1: Exactly.
24: On the golf course,
1: like,
24: if he wanted
1: to. I feel like Story County's, like, loaded with golf courses. Is it not?
24: It is, and he lives very, very close to one.
1: Yeah.
24: So
1: come on. I mean,
24: did you listen to his interview at all yesterday?
1: I listened to a little bit of it, yeah.
24: Okay. The story that he told. So, background. So, Sean confirms this interview with Iowa State to get Coach Otzelberger on off the bench yesterday. And Sean, on Tuesday or Wednesday, is like, hey, what kind of questions do we ask? TJ, you are obviously an expert on Iowa State stuff. Just like basic interview prep is basically what Sean was asking me for. And he was like, what does TJ do over the summer? Does he golf? I'm like, no, he does not golf.
1: He's
24: at all.
1: Golf.
24: So Sean must have been notified from Ryan Workman or someone in Iowa State's communications department that Coach Otzelberger was out on the golf course yesterday. So Sean starts this interview. He was like, Coach, out on the golf course, how'd you play today? Or heard you're out on the golf course or whatever yesterday. And TJ then starts in response. He's like, nope, actually, I haven't golfed since I became the head coach at Iowa State, like Tyler indicated to us. But he continued to say that he was out at this golf course giving a speech or having some sort of moment with all the golfers at this event.
1: Yeah.
24: And he had staff members that were out at this event, and apparently they played really well. And he said, that probably means I need to change the rules for how much golf is allowed in the office.
1: Oh, my God.
24: So, funny story there. Again, go listen to TJ Altsberger's interview with Sean and Lucas. You can find it on the Off the Bench podcast.
1: TJ Altsberger in a long draft, though. Come on.
25: He is. He's going to win long drive champions. He's a Shooter McGavin is coming up to TJ Altsberger. But, like, you know, you could make a lot of money at these things if you got out of, you know, college basketball. CBS's Cody Nagel ranked all 138 college football teams because he has a lot of time on his hands following spring practices. He has Iowa at number 43 and Iowa State at number 83. Are those rankings too low?
24: So for Iowa, Trey, I feel like if you compare it to some of the updated spring rankings, be it at ESPN, The Athletic, any other publication, it's probably lower than a lot of those other publications. So I do respect the Zag or like the Ziggin opinion because I don't like how much groupthink just naturally kind of comes with these things.
1: Right.
24: It's probably a little low for my liking because I just feel really confident that Iowa's always going to be a team that wins like 7 or 8 games or more.
1: Yeah, I think Iowa's more so like a 35.
24: Yeah, somewhere between like 35 and like 20, which is a big gap.
1: They lost a lot of guys.
24: Yeah, yes. And at key positions too.
1: Like quarterback, especially.
24: Quarterback, 3 starters on the O-line, a lot of contributors at key positions in the front 7 of your defense. I get why he would rank Iowa at number 43.
1: Ground game is still there, though.
24: Yes. The
1: ground game was stellar. Always is.
24: I think LJ Phillips coming in could be fun at running back with Kamari Moulton.
1: Right. Yeah. No, I think the running game gets better. Defense a little more concerning. I do think this is a huge Zach Lummer year, though, in regards to the defense. I thought I saw him returning punts from time to time in some video that I saw with Lummer, but we'll see. Obviously, I got to look back to make sure, but I was around a 35 or a 40, I would say. Iowa State, I think, is
24: they're right the lowest power conference team.
1: They were the lowest power four. Makes sense. Probably 83, 85. That's accurate.
24: I have no idea what to expect with Iowa State.
1: Neither do I, but it's
24: my running joke.
1: A good number to throw them at, though.
24: My running joke when it comes to Iowa State questions about the football program from here on out, and it's already been started, is I don't know.
1: Yeah.
24: Because I legitimately don't know.
1: We don't know.
24: But feel free to call in and ask me a question about Iowa State football. 515-284-5966. My answer might be I don't know. But
25: I think, yeah, go ahead.
1: It might be one of those, thank you for your question, have a good day.
24: Yeah, we appreciate it.
1: We just don't know.
24: I'll tell you what I think, but it may not be rooted in any serious confirmation. Yeah, listen, the Cyclones are a massive unknown, okay?
1: They're like, huge unknown.
24: If they get to 7 or 8 wins, it would be a massive success, just given the amount of roster turnover. And frankly, just like the lack of proven power conference production on the roster from recent seasons.
1: Like, it's cool that what that regime did at Washington State was get 7 wins with the changeover that they had there.
24: Yes.
1: But that's Washington State.
24: Yeah, I think you weren't playing in a league and,
1: you played Oregon State twice?
24: Yes.
1: In the season.
24: And they lost Oregon State once.
1: Yes, they did. So,
24: and Oregon State was really bad last year.
1: You go to the Big 12. That's 3 to 4 wins, probably. We'll see, but that's why I feel like it is with the comparison.
25: How soon do you guys think Jimmy Rogers, they figure out if it goes bad, how soon do you think they decide that this has gone bad? 2, 3 seasons?
1: I would say 3.
24: He definitely gets 3 full seasons.
1: I think he gets 3.
24: He gets 3 full seasons, and he deserves at least 3 full seasons.
1: Yes, he does.
25: Here's my thing.
24: Unless it's an absolute train wreck disaster where they're like 0-12, 1-11 in each of his first 2 seasons. Right.
25: Yes.
24: He should get 3 years.
1: It has to be a bad 2.
25: Yeah. And the thing, too.
1: Terrible 2.
25: The thing, too, is based on everything I know, I think that is way too low for Iowa State. I get the whole turnover, new coach, all that stuff, but I think Iowa State is going to surprise a lot of people this year.
1: Okay.
25: We talked a lot about Milan Momcilovic's stay in the NBA draft or return to college decision yesterday. Is there another player you think could really swing college basketball one way or another?
24: All right, Trey. So I'm going to answer this question based off of guys who I actually think could return to college.
1: Yeah.
24: So, like, I'm not answering this with either of the Michigan bigs, Ade Mara or Merez Johnson Jr. Because they seem very likely to be going to the NBA.
1: Right.
24: So I have 2. Arizona's Koa Pete. He seems to really want to go pro, but I think returning to Arizona is significantly smarter for him. Koa Pete's coming back. Or Mel Kreeves is coming back, I should say. I just don't know what Koa Pete's fit in the NBA is right now. He's an awkward four that doesn't really space the floor. He can't play the five. I think it would be in his best interest to come back, and I think it would make Arizona a top 10 team if Koa Pete returns.
1: Like PJ Haggerty, possibly, maybe.
24: Is he declared?
1: I thought he declared. Did he not?
24: He may
1: he's
24: have declared.
1: On the board. He's more so
24: committed to A&M.
1: Right, but he's more so on like on the portal side of things. So I would say Haggerty probably.
24: Amari Allen was the other one I wrote down.
1: Where's he at?
24: He was at Bama. He was a freshman at Bama. And Bama might not be that awesome if Amari Allen doesn't return.
1: Right. Yeah, that'd be a huge drop. Jacoby Gillespie as well. One of those, leaning towards more so portal than combine guys. Very flashy at Tennessee.
24: Good hair.
1: Great hair.
24: Yeah, good hair.
1: I would say those two exciting guards that leaning are more so on the portal side. They're lucky that they have that. Oh, my goodness.
25: Isaac
1: whenever
25: from
1: that
25: Davenport.
1: Rule, whenever that rule first came out, it was
25: Isaac lucky ducks. From Davenport called in asking about Caleb Grill.
24: What he's up to today?
25: Wondering if that's a possibility for if he could turn the college basketball upside down type of thing.
24: No, I don't think so. Because Caleb Grill, I don't think he has eligibility anymore.
25: That might be.
24: The Grill Master.
25: You just got grilled. You see the grill marks on you? The NFL schedule was released yesterday. And what is your top takeaway about your team's slate?
1: For both of us, a lot of primetime games.
24: Yeah, so I'll go first. You can jump in with your Pats. And Tyler, before you ask us the next question, you can comment on your Vikes. The Bears play on both Thanksgiving and Christmas. And the Christmas Day game is against Green Bay on Netflix. So the NFL is really rooting for people to have a very Merry Christmas with that one, apparently. Yeah. Not? Yeah, the Bears have seven.
1: Merry Christmas. Here's go pay for Netflix.
24: Yeah, the Psychos. That also, you're going to piss off half of, like, my Christmas will not be a very merry one if the Bears lose to the Packers in miraculous fashion.
1: Yeah.
24: There's also a lot of cross-pollination between those fan bases within families. You're just tearing apart family joy with putting them on Christmas Day. But good for you, NFL. But yes, Bears 7 primetime games, particularly if you count Thanksgiving and Christmas, where they're not.
1: I do like your take on that, where it's just, you know, if it's slated like itself, like a holiday game, like it's...
24: That's primetime. Bears-Lions is primetime. It's on Thanksgiving. It's in an exclusive window.
1: Right. Even if it's at 1 o'clock, it's cool. It's cool. No biggie. Very tough schedule, though.
24: The Bears have probably the most difficult schedule in the toughest. NFL.
1: The strength of schedule, the win percentage, 550. The Dolphins, 542. That's a pretty big drop. I know it's .008, and a lot of these are close, but that is a pretty wide margin between two when we're comparing strength of schedules and things of that nature. Because right after that, the Cardinals are .004 behind alongside the Packers. They're tied for third. So
24: I don't understand how the Arizona Cardinals got such a difficult schedule. They finished in last place last year in the division.
25: Steve Keim
1: Is this the punishment for having Jacoby Brissett out of all people sit out?
25: Yeah.
1: You have Jacoby Brissett sitting out over a contract dispute. Hard schedule.
24: Tyler, you got anything about your Vikings that you want to talk about?
25: I want more money. You're Jacoby Brissett. Shut up and get on the field.
1: Yeah.
25: Idiot.
1: I grew up with Jacoby Brissett.
25: Jacoby Brissett. I do.
1: Former Patriot.
25: Yeah.
1: Twice.
25: Speaking of the Patriots, every single season it feels like the NFL is like, let's see what kind of turnaround the Vikings can get on a Sunday game and then a Thursday game that week, 4 days later at a really difficult opponent. And that for us is December 10th, week 14. We're at Carolina Panthers at home that Sunday. And then that Thursday on December 10th, we're at New England Patriots, the defending AFC championships. I do love that.
24: It's going to be tough for your warm weather quarterback.
1: Hey, we have the Bills. Right.
25: I do love.
1: Right before, too.
25: Like, at Green Bay.
1: You're not alone.
25: Yeah, at Green Bay in Sunday. And then most of the other, like, we have Chicago Bears at home to end the season, and we are at Chicago in September. So we're avoiding a lot of the cold weather things that can happen in the NFC North in Green Bay and in Chicago, and I like that.
1: Real quick.
25: Yeah.
1: Opening day on a Wednesday.
25: Yeah, I don't like that.
24: Yeah.
1: Well, it's because of Australia. Yes. Is
25: yeah.
1: it not? Is that why?
24: Yes.
25: But still, leave Wednesdays, Fridays, and Saturdays alone, NFL.
1: Yeah.
25: Wednesdays just because. Fridays and Saturdays, high school and college. Don't you want those guys to have a chance to be stars before they get to your league? Come on. Rory McIlroy was 4-over yesterday in the PGA's opening round. How much do you think his toe blister affected his play?
24: We've talked about this blister a lot. We've talked about more Rory McIlroy's toes too much this week. He said it wasn't a big issue. I think the bigger issue is that he missed 14 fairways yesterday, which is a continuation of how he drove it at the Masters, because he was terrible off the tee at Augusta. He is 91st entering this week amongst tour players in driving accuracy. He's just been all over the place with his driver. And somehow he was able to overcome that at Augusta.
1: Overcoming is an understatement, because you do all that and you still win. It's diabolical.
24: He said he was all good, but I do think that there has to be some sort of correlation. But it's a continuation of him not being very good off the tee. So I don't know. I think it has something to do with it, but it's a continuation of also problems he's had all year.
1: I mean, look, I said this to you right before we went on the air. If it's brought up, it's a problem.
24: I kind of like this analogy.
1: Like if you bring it up, and if it's brought up, and you say, no, it's not an issue. No, it's a problem. It's like Zach Wilson when they played the Patriots with the Jets, and they were like, do you think your bad play like affected why you guys lost? And he was like, no. I'm like yeah. That's code for yeah. Like, yes. 100% does. Any form of uncomfortability that I have on a golf course, it's going to go south. It gets in your head. It freaks you out.
24: It's
1: already too mental of a game. Like, I know I'm a casual guy. But
24: yeah.
1: I 100% think it would affect this play. Like, not as much as a hand blister. like Shohei Ohtani when he pitches. Oh, I got a blister. I can't do this. Like, no. I 100% think it affected this play. Tyler, are you kidding?
25: I like that answer.
1: Thanks, man.
24: I do too. I like that if you're talking about it.
1: If you're talking about it, it's affecting you in some degree.
24: Yeah, I agree with that.
2: 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We work here. 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
4: The Library of Congress is inducting new music to be added to the National Recording Registry for Preservation. Taylor Swift's 2014 album, 1989, among the 2026 class with songs like Style, Shake It Off, and Blank Space. Beyonce's song Single Ladies also being inducted along with Chaka Khan's reimagined recording of Prince's I Feel For You. Reba McEntire, Weezer, Ray Charles also among the 25 selected for preservation. Rattled and shaking, my dad got cancer. Drake's father is battling cancer, the rapper revealing that his dad, Dennis Graham, is currently dealing with the diagnosis. In the lyrics to Make Them Cry, the first track on his new album, Iceman, that's now out. Dua Lipa releasing a tour film. The Grammy-winning artist announcing the Dua Lipa Live from Mexico film, spanning one night, filmed in Mexico City during her Radical Optimism tour. The project will be released in addition with a live album, which drops May 22nd. The concert movie will be released on YouTube May 21st. I'm depending on your son. Soul legend Clarence Carter dead at the age of 90. Following a battle with cancer, Carter had a long string of R&B hits from the late 60s to early 80s, including classics like Slip Away, Strokin', and Backdoor Santa. And The Devil Wears Prada 2 and Michael competing for the top spot at the weekend box office. That's entertainment. I'm Jennifer Polsoni.
9: VP of Operations at Circus Sports. Hello, Mike Palm. Happy schedule release. Day after, how are you?
11: I'm good. You know, I want to take an opportunity to wish a belated Happy Mother's Day to all those wonderful mothers out there in the state of Iowa, especially Margaret Nolan McCaffrey.
9: Well, that went over well. But she had quite a week here in central Iowa, Mike Palm. I appreciate you paying attention. Obviously the schedule comes out, and you guys, I'm sure, huddled right away when you saw it, just dotting I's, crossing T's, last-minute adjustments to Survivor. Once the schedule was official, did you have to make significant changes, or were you pretty well buttoned up and ready to go, and what you anticipated was kind of what was released?
11: So what we anticipated was what was released. Jeff Benson's done a great job of crossing the T's and dotting the I's in writing the rules. We want to try to get them out to the lawyers by this afternoon so that they can come back with any comments, because we're going to, you know, Derek and I will officially tell everybody the details on Tuesday at 4 Central on Follow the Money.
9: Awesome.
11: VSiN with Mitch and Paul. So we want to have those all signed off on by the lawyers, but not every detail has been decided, and there's still a pretty ferocious debate about one aspect of Survivor that has not been settled yet.
9: Well, so just let me ask this question, because I saw a piece on X, and it was Derek, and it was Yeomans, and it was Tim Murray, and I'm not sure who the other guy was, and they were trying to speculate about Thanksgiving. Will it be week, I think it's 12A, 12B, and then Derek let this out at the very end, or what about week C? And then he didn't go any further, which got a lot of people who play this contest wheels turning. Is that what you're referring to, Mike, potentially, or can you say?
11: Yeah, but what I don't know how you could make 3 weeks.
9: I agree. The,
11: because there's a big problem. There's not Saturday games. If there were two Saturday games, you could say Wednesday with the three Thursdays is a week, Friday with the two Saturdays is a week, and yeah, Sunday, Monday is a week. But there's no Saturday.
9: Right.
11: So let's face it. We have to figure out where the Black Friday game is going to go. Is it going to go in 12A or is it going to go in 12B? Mm-hmm. Take a look at 12B. That's a really tough week, 12B.
9: Yeah. I'll say. Do you think you'd ever get to a point, Mike, where one of the weeks is a standalone game, or is that unfair?
11: It's very unfair. It's very, very, very unfair. And I think it takes the gamesmanship out of it, that everybody is limited to save one of two teams.
9: Mm-hmm.
11: I don't think that the gameplay is there. And what happens? We've seen it before. What happens if for some godforsaken reason that game gets postponed to another week? Now this contest is over.
9: Mm.
11: You know, so it's bad enough when we used to had two a couple times. So no, I don't ever think there'll be one game as a week upon itself.
9: Gotcha.
12: We know that there's many places out there that are going to lay a line for everything. Now, limits are going to be incredibly low for all those games through the week 17 or even week 18. But when it comes to the futures market, do you guys have any whales, any big clients, just even everyday players that are lining up, waiting for the schedule, looking how it kind of plays out for different teams, and then I'm going to play them to win the division now. I see how this plays out. I'm going to play their win total. Do you have a bunch of people, or is that a really small percentage?
11: A small number, but people, there's two significant things that happen that spur

0: We'll see. Am I crazy to think the Raiders are going to be better? I'm not saying they're a playoff team. I think that they're going to take a big step forward, Mike. Maybe flirt with 500. Well, you can't be five. Maybe flirt with 8 and 9. Is that crazy to think? What's kind of the buzz around that team in Vegas?
1: Well, how many wins do you think they're going to have in their division, though, Ken? That's the problem.
0: Win a couple, maybe?
1: Who are the weak spots? Yeah, so they go 2-4. You're going to find 8-6 other wins for them? I don't know. I mean, I think they're going to be better. Does that mean they're going to be 2 or 3 games better? Maybe. Does that mean, you know, at least through the first 2 months of the year, there's still hope? Maybe. I don't know. I still think they have a lot of things to fix. And, you know, we'll see. They think they have their quarterback in the future. Mm-hmm. They certainly have a guy in Cousins that has been through it. And, you know, I know he's had injuries in recent years, but he certainly can stand in if you need him to. So we hope they're more competitive, obviously.
0: Would you?
1: Because a team that gets out of the race right away doesn't generate any interest.
0: No, you're 1,000% right. Would you bet Mendoza in the Rookie of the Year market, knowing he's probably going to sit early?
1: That's the problem. He's, you know, I like to bet guys where the teams have come out and said they're going to be the starter, right? You know they're going to be the starter. I don't think he's going to be the starter, so now he's got to catch up statistically. And it comes down to statistics. This Rookie of the Year thing is probably more about statistics than the other awards are, because not everybody plays the same number of games.
0: Mike Palm, VP of Operations at Circus Sports. So we'll know on Tuesday. Let me ask you about Grandissimo. 69 players participated last year. I still think that there was probably some, not confusion, but maybe some people didn't realize that the contest was even available. Some people that, you know, play at that level. How big is it going to be this year, Mike?
1: There might have been people that were out here in the summer who said, I don't know if they're, are they even going to get $1 million in there, or $1.5 million, mm-hmm. and didn't get in. And then, you know, when you find out in late August, oh, yeah, it's going to be $3 million, $4 million, ends up being almost $7 million. I really believe it will double, Kenny. I just, in my mind's eye, think that it will get to at least $14 million. Jeez. I could be wrong. I would be shocked if it's less than 10, but I don't see any, you know, if something's successful, the biggest year of growth is between years 1 and 2. Mm-hmm. So. I think there was a bit of lack of brand awareness, and so I think there's a lot of tailwinds for these contests. Look, the Westgate getting taken over by Caesars can't be a bad thing for us either.
0: Right, because they just don't operate them.
2: Speaking of that, the Westgate had a college contest for the first time in years, jumped aboard on that one and finished middle of the pack and didn't, of course, make any money. Anything at Circa that you guys are circling around and potentially, much like we have with the Millions contest, that was similar of what they had out there with the college contest?
1: No. No, we're not. And I tell you, the ideas that we've looked at in the last 2 months are about Survivor for other sports, not about a Millions-type contest for college football.
0: Mm-hmm. I know you've at least kicked the tires on the NCAA men's basketball tournament. Did that get any traction, or is it too difficult, Mike?
1: It just seems so very hard. I think we'll probably take a shot at it at some point, but it's really, really, really difficult to do. It's a very finite window. Obviously, you have to come to Nevada between Selection Sunday and the first Thursday of the tournament.
0: What will Circus Sports Illinois be like as far as right tonight on White Sox Cubs? White Sox, their fans are starting to come from out of the woodwork. It's a good time to be a White Sox fan. How busy will Illinois be tonight, Mike?
1: Well, it's exciting because they're in a division they can win, the god-awful division. It might be just them and the Guardians. I don't know, unless Detroit rights the ship here pretty quick. And maybe I heard Scoobal might be back before 2 months. I mean, obviously that would be a big help. But it's fun. So both fan bases are really energized right now. And I would just take the Sox if you're going to play this series just based on the prices here. Mm-hmm. I mean, they've got a good young team. They get on base. You know that they've had the lead at some point in their last 15 games. I know they've won 5 in a row, but they've had the lead. And 15 straight games, you know, that Sir Anthony Dominguez has been, I think, a bust as a closer. I mean, he got the save the other night, but he gave up 2 runs. Mm-hmm. They got to shore up the bullpen a little bit. I like the young staff. I got to tell you, I like the young starting staff, and it's exciting. And, you know, if you live in Chicago, you absolutely should go to the South Side to watch the Sox play so you don't have to listen to John Shrippen on TV.

0: done. I totally agree there. Is Atlanta the best team in basketball, in baseball?
1: Looks like it.
0: I think so.
1: But there's no way to judge the Dodgers until October.
0: Nope. Yeah,
1: because they just don't care. The only Dodger that's concerned about anything is Ohtani's trying hard to win a Cy Young, right?
0: Yeah. Mm-hmm.
1: Other than that, these guys say, wake me up in September. So, But so far, Atlanta's certainly been the most consistent team. Sale did not have good stuff, and he was in trouble every inning, and he just fought his way through it last night. It's amazing what he's doing at his age.
2: It happens every year. They'll have the Dodgers a down streak, kind of come in freaking out. It's not going to happen this year. And I tell them to relax, and then it does every single year. But because of that, is it worth right now? You can get the Padres at Circa. You're not getting that at any other shop. 10-1 at Circa for the Padres to win the division. Is it worth it to put that in your back pocket?
1: No, it's missing a zero. I mean, look, the Tatis still doesn't have a home run.
2: Yes.
1: Machado's been awful. Really well, but they're not hitting the ball. Their stars aren't hitting the ball. So, I mean, you can make the argument they're going to wake up, or is it chemical related? So, I don't think so. I don't think, if I would lay a price, I'd lay like 3.5 games Dodgers over Padres. I just don't think that they're going to be right there at the end.
0: We'll get you out of here on this. Any chance that we get a game 7 T-Wolves Spurs, or is this thing over tonight?
1: I think there's a chance. Look, I would have pulled the start. I know they made the run early in the third quarter and they got it even. But then they went 6 straight empty trips.
2: Yeah.
1: And I don't know why he still had the guys in the fourth quarter. I always thought that 5 was going to be a giveaway game, same as 2. You've got to win at home in game 6, and then your only hope is that a young Spurs team would be tight in a game 7 at home and just not play well. It's just so hard to defend them. They have the shooters, and then you can't defend Wembanyama. You can't. You just have to let Gobert try to defend him and not help, because anytime you help, he's going to hit the guy for a dunk.
0: It's unbelievable. By the way, the signups are going exceptionally well for the Silver Ticket promotion. Incredibly well. Look forward to that. Mike Palm, you have a great week. Can't wait to hear all the Survivor details. You'll share them with us next Friday when you join us, but prior to that, Tuesday night on VSiN at 4 o'clock Central Time. Thank you, Mike Palm. Have a great weekend. Appreciate it.
1: Yeah, thanks, fellas. Enjoy it.
0: Yep, good to talk to you. Mike Palm, VP of Operations at Circus Sport.
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19: Well, who am I to go against the architect of that whole thing? You know, I actually would probably agree with TJ on that. I think that you can't throw out that obviously there's recency bias with things like this, but it's hard to throw out any of Taman, Milan, or Joshua and just what they meant to the program and over multiple years. You know, and a lot of what they had to do early in the tenure, they had to go transfer portal route, and the timing of Isaiah Brockington and getting him in there was huge. As TJ said, he kind of got the ball rolling for what the program has become. Hard to argue against that. But the Buchanan one, that was kind of interesting. I mean, he's had so many big men, and they've all been, seems like they've given a little bit different things to the program. You know, Robert Jones was a fan favorite for so many years. You know, Hassan Ward was one of the best athletes, I think. You know, you could make a case maybe for Hassan to be in there, and he's had some good big men that all come out of the portal. But yeah, it was interesting that Buchanan was on the list. As you look back, and you know, the sixth man, that was a nice touch at the end, getting him to go there. And no surprise, it's Curtis Jones and what he gave to the program. And he could have been one of those starters, but you know, circumstances were that he was the first guy off the bench.
20: Add another person in off the bench, Bill. In TJ's tenure, who's somebody that you would stick your mind to? Maybe somebody like Keyshawn Gilbert. Who do you think of for another person to come off the bench to fill out that rotation?
19: Oh gosh, you know, Gabe Kalscher. I really liked his game and what he provided on both ends of the floor. I think was really good. You know, certainly Keyshawn Gilbert, he's another one. He didn't really come off the bench during his time in Ames, but if you're putting together a fantasy lineup of TJ era Cyclones, you've got to have Keyshawn on that list. But there's been just so many over the first couple years and you know, guys that they got out of the portal that really helped them kind of get things going. You know, Jazz Kuntz, he was another that they got early on out of Washington State came in and really gave them something. So you could have a number of guys, I think, on this fantasy lineup.
2: 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Bill, I don't know if you saw this video that has kind of surfaced today and yesterday with Matt Campbell doing another interview.
19: Yep.
2: What do you make of all this stuff? Because it just seems like every time he does one of these interviews, Iowa State fans get extremely worked up. And sometimes I'm like, yes, rightfully so. Sometimes I'm like, maybe we're going over the top a little bit here. Just your thoughts on the way that Cyclone fans are kind of reacting to some of these Campbell interviews.
19: Yeah, I mean, I had it linked up on our board yesterday too. It's off the Andy and Ari show yeah. that are on three. But yeah, it seems to always elicit several responses. And you know, this time of year too, guys, I mean, it's the middle of May. There's just not a whole lot going on, really. This is kind of one of the few down times that we have here anymore. So I think when something like this pops up, it's going to elicit a lot of responses. This is what people are talking about. There's nothing else to talk about, really. We'll have the tailgate tour next week. That'll kind of start steering people another direction. But yeah, I mean, it's always interesting to me. I guess I don't really care too much about the Penn State portion of it and the 2026 Nittany Lions. Doesn't really pertain to me. What I always do find of interest is when you try to put the timelines together here and how that thing played out with his going to Penn State, the rapid hiring of Jimmy Rogers, Taylor Mauser being passed over as the head coach, and then the mass exodus of players. You always wonder, well, if they would have hired Mauser, how many of those guys would stay? And I don't know that you could really, I don't think that Mauser was ever really a consideration, to be honest. And for Matt to think that he was going to be, what Jamie Pollard has shown in the last several years is he wants guys that are head coaches at other levels, and he hires them in, especially in these big sports. And I think that was always going to be the case for football. It wasn't going to be an OC in waiting. And a guy, yeah, granted, he had been at Iowa State for all of Matt's tenure, but he'd only been the OC for, what, one season? And now all of a sudden he's the coach in waiting. And I can't really wrap my mind around how that was a reality for them. And then it being used as or framed as like, well, when Iowa State went in another direction. Well, yeah, I guess they went into another direction. They didn't bring a Matt Disciple in as the head coach. So then, you know, you're going to go take as many Iowa State players as you can when they went another direction. So, but yeah, it just seems like there's a lot of these. There was another one, I think, was it a CBS Sports guy? I think had him on a couple weeks yeah. ago. A Yahoo guy, maybe, I believe. I've watched them, and I've tried to just kind of pull tidbits out of those as far as how that, how that transition was handled and so many players leaving the program.
20: The way that Campbell has kind of been talking about the program since he's left is kind of making some Iowa State fans pretty upset with him. Do you think that the way that he has been viewed is not only changed from when he took the coaching job, but from then to now, and how is he going to be remembered even a year from now, 5 years from now? What do you think it's going to take for Iowa State fans to, not all of them have, you know, turned against Matt Campbell, but certainly some of them. What do you think it's going to take for Iowa State fans to, you know, try kind of put that aside and truly remember him as the greatest coach their program's ever had?
19: Well, I think time. It's going to take time. You know, and I think, too, success for Jimmy Rogers, if he can come out and keep the ball rolling and this stays a program that's very successful and a contender in the Big 12, I think that's probably good for Matt Campbell as well. You know, if Jimmy Rogers comes out and they really struggle, everybody's going to point out all the transfers, everybody that left to go to Penn State, everywhere else. And if the program struggles, then they're going to point at Matt Campbell, I think, obviously, and the way things played out there. So I think number one would be time. We're talking, 5, 10 years down the road, he could come back, and the opinions are probably a lot different than they are right now on May 15th after all of these interviews that everybody's been getting forced down their throats. So I think that, and then if Jimmy can just keep the ball rolling and there's no drop-off, then probably not as much animosity towards Matt's direction there.
2: Bill Seals, CycloneReport.com. Bill, anything on the recruiting front that Cyclone fans need to be looking out for?
19: Well, I'll start with basketball. This is kind of an exciting weekend where that goes. You're going to see posts all over social media. You know, the who's who of head coaches around the country are all out at the Nike EYBL in Memphis this weekend. TJ told you yesterday he was heading down to Memphis, so he's going to be one of those head coaches. I think a number of his staff members will be down there as well. The Adidas 3SSB or 3-Stripe Tour, that's out in Indiana. Babacar Ann, he's a Minnesota prospect in that 2027 class as well. I would imagine Iowa State will have a representative out there as well to watch him. So, you know, lots to cover there. I'll be going down to Kansas City next weekend for the EYBL tour stop down there. Usually try to get down there once a year. That team hero, the squad with Donovan Davis on it. Jack Conan, he's another one on that team that's getting heavy Iowa State consideration. And, an in-state guy, too. Josiah Harrington, he's playing for the Brad Beal elite team down there as well. So a lot's happening. The high school basketball recruiting has really picked up now this live period with all the coaches out. As far as football goes, Iowa State did lose one commitment earlier this week with Keaton Wallen flipping to Wisconsin. So an in-state guy. I think it was when they got him, I think there was the thought that they were really going to have to recruit him to stay in the class with the Badgers kind of out there lurking. The official visits, though, they'll get started actually 2 weeks from right now will be the big recruiting weekend for football. If you go to Cyclone Report, you'll see all the visits, the visitors listed on that, and you'll see that that's the priority weekend right now. They're going to try to make hay with that group of visitors that are coming in, and I think we'll see some more commits start to fill out this class in the days and weeks following that one.
20: All right, Bill, before we let you go, you've got to be pretty happy your Colorado Avalanche make their way back into the Western Conference Finals. How are we feeling, Bill?
19: I'm good. I did kind of feel bad for Trent Condon a little bit. I didn't realize how big of a Minnesota Wild fan that he was. I kind of felt a little sheepish with all my social media posts, but he's a Minnesota sports fan. He's kind of used to being disappointed in postseasons. But it's exciting. They were able to get through that. They'll have a week off now. Well, pretty much a week off. Wednesday to Wednesday, they'll get started in the finals and get some guys rested up and healthy. And I like their chances to get to the Cup Finals at Carolina. That'll be would be quite a matchup if they can get that far.
18: Hey, Bill, Connor here. Lucas referred to himself as Mr. Hockey on the show. I just noticed he didn't ask you about the latest on Cale Makar leaving the game last night or two nights ago. Pretty big injury news for you guys. Could change the series. What's the latest on him?
19: Well, I don't. You probably follow that stuff as much as I do. You, Connor, and then Mr. Hockey, Lucas. Time is a big deal with that.
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21: What's going on, fellow sports fans? It's Andy West. Let's look back on this day in sports, May 15th.
0: We'll start today way back in 1918, where Washington Senators pitcher Walter Big Train Johnson pitched a Major League Baseball record 18-inning complete game shutout. That's unbelievable, considering most pitchers these days can't go 9 innings. Not only did he pitch 18 innings, but the pitcher he defeated also was still pitching in the 18th, Claude Lefty T. Williams. He just happened to be on the losing end. Oh, and Walter Johnson also helped his cause in the 18th by getting a hit to send the eventual winning run to third base. Staying with baseball and incredible feats, today in 1941, Joe DiMaggio began his record-breaking hitting streak against the White Sox at Yankee Stadium with a single and an RBI. His 56-game hitting streak still stands today and has never really been challenged. The closest in modern-day baseball was Pete Rose in 1978 with 44 games. And let's wish a happy birthday to Emmitt Smith, born today in Pensacola, Florida, 1969. The Pro Football Hall of Famer won the Super Bowl 3 times with the Cowboys and is still the NFL's all-time leading rusher, a number that may be tough to ever reach.
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33: Here's something pretty disturbing I discovered while researching this podcast. This is what it actually says on the Los Angeles Police Department website. The site states that the Adult Missing Persons Unit investigates 3,200 cases a month, and 70% of those missing people are found or returned voluntarily within 2 or 3 days. It goes on to explain, and I quote here, since being a missing person is not a crime, police are given a very limited role while conducting these types of investigations. At the bottom of the webpage, it gets more disturbing. There's a section titled, "What if they never returned?" And here's the official police advice. In such situations, you may want to enlist the services of a private investigator to assist in your search. If you can't afford a PI, the police elaborate, quote, another option would be to contact the Salvation Army, which has a missing persons locator program. There is not a single sentence on the LAPD website that would lead a loved one of a missing person to have any faith that the police would properly investigate it. What the LAPD is basically saying is, if someone you love goes missing, don't overreact. They'll probably turn up, unless they don't, in which case you should get someone besides the police to look into it. All this is my way of saying, if the police took missing persons cases as seriously as they do, say, bank robberies, I wouldn't have had to do this podcast in the first place and end up chasing a violent criminal halfway around the country. I'm Neil Strauss, and you can hear the full story of To Live and Die in L.A.
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3: Here's what you need to know.
4: At the PGA Championship outside Philly, Maverick McNealy is in the lead by one stroke. He's just given one stroke back through 17. So fellow American Alex Smalley has just tied him. Hideki Matsuyama shot a second round 67, is among those tied for third. Second round not quite finished. In the NBA playoffs, we have two games tonight starting shortly. Detroit at Cleveland. Cavs are leading the series 3-2. And the Cavs are 6-0 at home. The late game will have the Spurs up 3-2 playing at Minnesota. If there are game sevens needed, it would be this Sunday. Knicks guard OG Anunoby practiced fully for the first time today since his hamstring injury. To Major League Baseball, the Dodgers are at the Angels tonight. LA starting pitcher Blake Snell was scratched. The Yankees are at the Mets. Yankees pitcher Max Fried was placed on the injured list with a bruised elbow. I'm Steve DeSager.
3: One guy is happily divorced. One guy is happily married. One guy gets called daddy by his three beautiful daughters. One guy gets called daddy after a credit card approval. One guy won a state high school basketball championship. One guy only covered a state high school basketball championship. One guy's been inducted into three halls of fame. One guy has only mopped a hall. Does this seem weird to anybody else?
5: Crazy.
3: 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Sitting in for Calvin Washington, here's Rob Parker.
10: Password.
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12: That's right. 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Man, Elijah had video of Kerry with the Cardinals walking. 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
12: Ow, ow. And we are indeed the Odd Couple on this funky flashback Friday. My goodness. It's rivalry weekend in Major League Baseball for sure. And guess what? 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
12: 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Sorry about that. All right, write it down. 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
12: With all that said, always remember...
3: The Odd Couple was filmed in front of a live audience.
4: Tweety-o-beety.
12: Yes, sir. Let's go. Big show. Let me welcome in my co-host, Mr. Kerry Rhodes, the all-pro safety, my man. How are you?
17: Man, all is well. I was expecting you to be right beside me. You're off somewhere lollygagging or something. I don't know what you're doing out there, but I miss you in the studio with me, man. Hope all is well. What's going on with you out there?
12: All is good. I'm in Detroit, and just a lot of business I had to take care of. You know, I still own a home here, a barbershop here, so... Just, you know, like sometimes you got to be here, you know what I mean, to get everything straight.
17: Yeah, you got to take care of those hidden dollars for sure. You got to take care of those.
12: Yes. So we are good. And I don't know, Elijah, do I need to turn my sound up? Am I good? I don't know. I'm trying to figure it out. Are we okay? All right. On the and of course you can watch us on YouTube, which is great. So man, we got a great show. Kerry, of course, the NFL schedule came out. We got a lot of stuff to talk about. There's basketball stuff to get into. And mm-hmm. Kerry, of course, is well-versed on everything. So it's awesome. Let's welcome in the Odd Couple crew, because we wouldn't be able to do this fine radio program without them. Rob G is our producer.
0: Blood Mexican?
12: Is that it? Okay, sorry about that. Alex is our engineer.
1: Pay no attention to that man behind the curtain.
12: Steve DeSager's at the anchor desk. He'll keep us updated throughout the program. Thank you. And of course...
2: Never heard of him.
12: Elijah.
2: Never heard of him.
12: Yes.
2: Never heard of him.
12: Elijah, our social media guru,
2: who?
12: One of the best in the business. Man, we have so much to get to. I know the Pistons, Cavaliers. Real quick, before we get into the NFL, real quick, Kerry.
17: Yep.
12: Tonight, Cavs close this out or not? Or is this the Pistons come back?
17: Yeah, I think the Cavs close it out tonight. I know we were questioning. I was questioning them throughout this run, even in this round against Detroit. They fall down 2-0. Can't get anything from their superstars at that point. I think Donovan Mitchell had one good game in game two and then went back home where they're undefeated, won those games and tied the series up, and now went and stole one in Detroit. So they've taken full control. I think it's a wrap tonight.
12: Yeah. All right. We're going to definitely talk about that and much more. Don't forget to check us out. We just talked about it. We're on YouTube. You can tune in. Couple people stopped me in Detroit. Hey, I watched your show on YouTube, which is awesome to hear. Odd Couple FSR on YouTube. Hit that subscribe button. Thumbs up icon. Hit that as well. Comment away. All that and much more. So, again, if you want to watch us on YouTube, just search Odd Couple FSR and subscribe. All right, Rob G., let's do it. But the NFL, we want to start here, Kerry. You're bread and butter, of course, mm-hmm. as a former NFL player. The schedule came out, and of course, people are looking at all kinds of stuff. And Rob G, there is one glaring thing to this schedule that hope that you can enlighten us on.
5: Yeah, so when the schedule comes out, everybody looks at a couple. They look at when's your bye week. They look at what's the standalone games. You know, we talked about yesterday, Thanksgiving and Christmas. Those are big marquee events for the NFL.
12: Mm-hmm.
5: And then the other thing you look at is which teams have the most primetime games. So no surprise, you know, you got the Rams got a lot. The Bills get a lot. The Seahawks get a lot. You're not surprised by that.
17: Right.
5: But when you look down the list, you say, well, who are the teams that didn't get any? And there were five teams that didn't get a single primetime game. Not a Monday night, not a Sunday night, not a Thursday night. They can't even get that Black Friday game. Like, nothing. They got no primetime games. And the one that stood out was my beloved Las Vegas Raiders. Despite hiring a new head coach who came from the Super Bowl champion Seattle Seahawks and drafting first overall Fernando Mendoza, the Heisman Trophy winner, the most recognizable college football player last season, the Raiders, no love from the NFL.
12: Mm. Kerry, this speaks volumes to me. It says a couple of things.
17: What you got, Rob?
12: It says Fernando Mendoza will be a bust. Don't even bother watching. Tom Brady doesn't know what he's doing. He's ruined a storied franchise in the Raiders. Don't waste your time. How in the world could the NFL make a schedule, Kerry, and not have at least one game where we could see the first overall pick on a national level? It speaks volumes. It tells you they don't think anything's going on. One game? We can't see Fernando Mendoza in one game?
17: Yeah.
12: Well, I mean, seriously. Like, the NFL is telegraphing it. They don't think he's anything special. This now takes me back to all those scouts who said if this was a different draft with other quarterbacks, he might be the fifth or sixth quarterback drafted. It was a weak quarterback class. That's how he leapfrogged to number one. And here we are, the Raiders. I know they haven't done anything since Moby Dick was a guppy, and it's been a long time. But they have a rabid fan base. They have a Raiders Nation is real, right? And JT the Brick, you know, is Mr. Raider. He's still doing it. They love it. The Raiders. They're in Las Vegas in a fancy stadium. High tech, all the stuff. And the NFL had the nerve, the audacity, the unmitigated
17: gall.
12: Gall. Thank you. I'm trying to get it.
17: I got you, Robbie.
12: To say thank you, But no, thank you. I think it's an indictment on Fernando Mendoza, even more so than the Raiders, because the Raiders have been bad and they've gotten on national television before. How in the world could this happen, Kerry?
17: Yeah, I'm 50-50 with you on that. There's definitely some energy towards no excitement for Fernando Mendoza taking over that number one spot, going to being the number one pick and going to a team that obviously wasn't good. But yeah, if it was Peyton Manning or it was any one of these guys that they thought was going to be the guy and be the guy that was going to turn around a franchise, they would be in at least one primetime game. So I'm with you 50% on that, because I think it's not just that. The other 50% in this equation, the Raiders stink, and they've stunk for a couple of years now. And this team that they're going to field this year isn't going to be any better. And so you got this. It's culminated with, half of it being Fernando Mendoza isn't the guy, and he's not going to turn that thing around quickly. And the other part of that is the Raiders are a bad football team. Did the Jets get a primetime game? I'm not sure. I don't know if they did or not.
12: No, they did not.
17: Exactly. So these are some of the worst teams.
12: But they don't have the first overall pick. That's where I'm going to push back on you.
17: No, I hear you.
12: Because this is a guy who won a national championship. Mm-hmm. Everybody knows his name who watches college football. Mm-hmm. And the idea that he's the first overall pick, and there's not one glimpse.
17: Yeah.
12: There's not one night that I can't see him on a national game, not a local regional game because I live in Las Vegas.
17: Right.
12: That doesn't make any sense to me. That's not what you do when promoting people. And basically, they've snubbed Tom Brady too. They've said, you got a garbage team. Mm-hmm. Nobody cares. Nobody wants to see Tom Brady in the booth with his binoculars or whatever, like the cutaway to Tom Brady. Looking like Mr. Magoo with the guy with the bifocals or whatever, binoculars.
17: Binoculars, yeah.
12: I mean, what are we doing?
17: Yeah, no, I'm with you. The fact that he doesn't have one live game, one primetime game is kind of asinine for sure when it comes to that. But yeah, I mean, you could throw Tom Brady in that mix as well. He's one of the people orchestrating what they're doing right now. And so if you want to throw him in the mix, that's fine. But this team just isn't a good team, Rob. And I don't think too many people outside of Vegas is that excited to watch the Raiders on primetime, except for Rob G back here in the booth. But that's about it.
12: The Raiders have a huge fan base, Kerry.
17: Yeah.
12: I think you're poo-pooing it. The Raiders travel well. If you've ever been on, I've been on airplanes with Raiders fans going to games.
17: Yeah, I played against them. They're rabid. Yeah.
12: They are as rabid as anybody, mm-hmm. and they are a big time fan base. I get it that they haven't won in a long time. I get it.
17: Yeah.
12: That never stopped Major League Baseball for putting the Cubs on who hadn't won for 105 years.
17: And good old Wrigley. Yeah.
12: Yes.
17: Yeah.
12: Because it's a part of Americana, part of the fabric. The Raiders are a part of the NFL fabric, whether we want to believe it or not.
17: No, I'm dead serious. No, they are.
12: Tom Brady gets nothing?
17: Tom Brady has enough, Rob. We don't have to give him anything else. He's fine. Tom Brady has enough. This team isn't good enough. Fernando Mendoza, he may end up being really good in this league. Right now, what they see putting that team on a live game, primetime game, it's not going to build the excitement at this moment outside of the Raider fan base.
12: I totally disagree. I just do not understand Kerry. A first overall pick just to get a glimpse of him.
17: Yeah.
12: That's all. Does he transfer over? Is he going to be a bust?
17: Yeah.
12: People watch like that too. Not that they think he's great.
17: Right.
12: But maybe he stinks.
17: Yeah.
12: Maybe it was the system at Indiana and it's not him. Do you know what I mean?
17: 100%.
12: Like, there's something there for people who want to watch and just say, yeah, I didn't think he was that good in college, even though they won a national championship as well. All right. We want to hear from you. 877-99 on Fox. 877-996-6369. Is Fernando Mendoza destined to be a bust? Is that why the NFL won't put them on primetime? How are the Raiders not on primetime with the first overall pick in the draft? It's mind-boggling.
17: Yeah, no, I can't believe they don't have one, Rob.
12: One. I'm not saying five games. Yeah. I'm saying one.
17: But
12: we'll continue.
17: Go ahead, Rob.
12: We'll continue that conversation next with you. We want to hear from you, 877-99 on Fox. It is The Odd Couple, where we deliver insight, not noise, right here on Fox Sports Radio. Rob Parker, Kerry Rhodes, in for Kelvin Washington. And man, we want to talk to you. The Raiders got stiffed. Fernando Mendoza, a bust in the making. It is the Odd Couple. And Kerry, real close, real quick. Last year, the Raiders, had three national games.
17: Yeah, that's why.
12: This year, they got none.
17: Right, that's why they know, because they were bad in those three games.
12: All right, we want to hear from you. It is the Odd Couple, Fox Sports Radio. Stick and stay.
0: Especially if you believe it's the bowl cut of Mark Davis that's to blame in the US of A.
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0: 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We're talking about the Raiders getting snubbed, but even bigger so, Fernando Mendoza getting snubbed. The number one overall pick. The NFL's not interested in having him on a primetime game so people can get a look-see. Is he that good? He won a national championship. He didn't go to the White House. I want to see what this guy's all about. What is he about?
1: Yeah.
0: Nothing. No buzz. He's Fred Flintstone with a better car. He's irrelevant. He's, it doesn't matter.
1: It's electric?
0: No. Got to use your feet at the bottom. 877-99 on Fox. We want to hear from you. Am I making too big of a deal of this, or what is this? I've never seen this happen before.
1: All right, let's go to the calls. You want to check them out, Rob?
0: Let's do it.
1: Let's do it. We got Bruno in Arizona. You're on with the Odd Couple, man. How are you?
2: Hey, guys. How you doing?
1: Doing well,
0: man. What's up, Bruno?
2: Oh, great. The Raiders just have the history. John Madden, Dave Casper, the Snake. They won two Super Bowls with Tom Flores and Jim Plunkett. And
0: yes!
2: The history of the Raiders. And I'm not a fan of the Raiders, but you can throw them on a Thursday night somewhere, you know? It's like all these primetime games, you can't find one game for the Raiders with who they are and the number one pick and everything. Yeah, I agree with Rob. It's like, what's going on? You can find one game for them on primetime.
0: Well, that's so, my point, Kerry. Just one game. My God, really? Like, there's all these other matchups that we have to have. We need to see the Rams seven times. I'm tired of Matthew Stafford. I don't want to see him.
1: Yeah, see, that's a personal thing. I want to see Matt. I want to see Matt, Rob. I don't want to see the Raiders. They stink. But I guess some people want to see them, so we'll see. We want to go to the next caller and see what he thinks. We got Cameron in Indiana. You're on with the Odd Couple, man. How are you?
3: Hey, guys. Good. How are y'all?
0: Doing great. What's up, buddy?
3: Okay, I'm going to take this a step further and hear me out. Now, regardless of whether Mendoza's a bust or not, whoever set these primetime games needs to be fired, and I will tell you why. Give me one other city in the world where you could put an 8 o'clock NFL game on and generate more revenue than what you would in Las Vegas. Get out of here.
0: Thank you. Thank you. Thank you. And you know what? Tell me the state of Indiana wouldn't watch that game nationally to see this kid play, too. Think about it, Kerry. He's in Las Vegas now. The state, they just won a national football championship that nobody could have ever imagined at a basketball school like Indiana.
1: Yep.
0: And they can't even watch their savior play in the NFL on a national game. That's crazy.
1: Yeah. No, I hear you. No, I hear you, Robert. I mean, again, this isn't me disagreeing with the fact that they should have one. I think they should as well, no matter how bad they are in this scenario. But let's go on to the next call. We got Cliff in Iowa. You're on with the Odd Couple, man. How are you?
4: I'm doing great. I kind of just wanted to add another aspect to that whole idea, and that is that in England and Europe, they have that soccer league where if you do well, you can work your way up from the bottom part of the league to the top part of the league. And I like that because it, you know, awards excellence. But I think that's a terrible marketing ploy not to play him, given the backstory of the college career.
0: Yes, big time, big time. No doubt. Thanks for the call. We appreciate it. The NFL gets it right most of the time, Kerry. Somebody fell asleep at the switch. They were too busy, you know, counting the money that they're raking in or whatever it was that they thought that they should not have. I'm stunned. If I'm Tom Brady, I'm on the phone. I'm so mad if I'm Tom Brady. I'm calling, Alvin Pete Rozelle. I know he's been dead, but I'm that hot. I'm going to call Pete.
1: Yeah, I was like, Pete ain't going to answer. Pete is not going to answer that.
5: It's too soon, bro.
1: He is not going to answer. But again, the crazy part about the Raiders and even Brady, the fact that they're building something, I would even beg to bet you, Rob, I know not a real bet, but just hypothetical bet here, that he even wants them to fly under the radar here and not be in any primetime games.
0: No.
1: And then sneak up on people and maybe get one down the stretch down there, Rob. I'm telling you,
0: man. We're just talking about carry one game. Like yeah. Would you, right?
1: Yeah.
0: One game.
1: Yeah.
0: And there are the people who lost to Indiana who wants to watch him be a bust in the NFL.
1: Yeah.
0: Those people. They're the Indiana people who want to see their savior, their son, right?
1: Rob, what's the NFL? Rob, what side of the token you on? You one of the haters that just want to watch this game just to see him bust, or which one are you? Let me know. I think it's the other. I think it's the first one.
0: Well, I think he is going to be a bust, so I would be on that crowd. But I want a hate watch. I want a bust watch.
1: Exactly. It's crazy. The kid, man. I don't think he's that guy either. And so when you watch him and me as a former player, watching the way that they were able to be successful in Indiana, that's not really sustainable in the league. So for him, what's going to set him apart? Maybe working with the GOAT, possibly. But, you know, until that happens, until that switch happens, I'm on the side of I don't know how good his career is going to be either. And I don't know if his ceiling's going to be that high, Rob.
0: I get it, but that doesn't mean he can't be on a game. I mean, come on. I just think we're being way too, you know, like he has to be perfect and all this. No, he doesn't. He's going to attract attention just by being the first overall pick.
1: For sure.
0: And you got to at least admit that. Well, you'll at least admit that, right?
1: Yeah, of course.
0: That there would be some people just want to see. I didn't watch him. Maybe they're not college football fans. I didn't watch him at Indiana, but I know that they won the national championship.
1: Right.
0: And now he's with the Raiders. Did Tom Brady work with him? Look at him. He's progressed. Oh, my God.
1: Yeah.
0: He's even better. Like, there's a whole lot of storylines there.
1: Rob,
0: like,
1: would you do it in the beginning or the middle? Like, where would you like that game to be?
0: Yeah, I mean, probably not the first game of the year, but you know what I mean? But a couple games in to see if the kid has something going, that's all.
1: Yeah.
0: The NFL swung and missed.
1: Yeah. I hear you.
0: Bad move.
1: Yeah.
0: Bad move by the NFL. All right. It happens. All right. Coming up next, we're going to talk. We got more to talk about, I should say, about Giannis. We're going to get to Giannis and some news that came out about him. But first, let's get you caught up with Mr. Steve DeSantis.
5: Hey, Steve.
6: They are winding down the second round of the PGA Championship outside Philadelphia, and two Americans are tied for the one-stroke lead, Alex Smalley and Maverick McNealy, who shot a second-round 67. Hideki Matsuyama is tied for third place, one-stroke back. There's a big group tied for ninth at two under par, two back, and that includes Scottie Scheffler and Justin Thomas. To the NBA playoffs, we had two second-round games tonight. The Cavs up 3-2, are hosting Detroit and leading the Pistons late first quarter 23-17. Detroit with some poor shooting early.

0: Race at Dover, Sunday, 1 p.m. Eastern Time. One of the late ball games tonight has the Dodgers at the Angels. L.A. Dodger pitcher Blake Snell has been scratched due to an elbow injury. First baseman Freddie Freeman is getting the night off. The Yankees-Mets game is underway. The Yankees did announce that pitcher Max Fried was placed on the injured list with a bruised elbow. That game, Mets are hosting, scoreless in the top of the second. Braves out to a 1-0 lead in the first against Boston. The Brewers are up 1-0 at Minnesota, top of the second. Veteran for the Brewers, Christian Yelich, is out with a sore back. The Tampa Bay Rays in the AL East have a 2-game lead on the Yankees, and the Rays are up 2-1 on the Marlins in the bottom of the second. And right now it's Pirates 4-0 over the Phillies in the bottom of the third. Back to you.
1: So, Steve, you said the Mets are winning, right? It's scoreless, so the Mets are winning the game so far.
0: That's what they... Although with the Knicks currently playing, I think some Mets fans are not paying attention. But, yeah, that qualifies.
1: No doubt. All right. It is the Odd Couple on a funky flashback Friday. Rob Parker, Kerry Rhodes in for Kelvin Washington here on Fox Sports Radio. And Rob G., I want to bring you in on this Giannis story, but let me first tell you that for over 40 years, Tire Rack has been helping customers find the right tires for how, what, and where they 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Rob G., Giannis, his nickname might be Tardy, according to stuff we're starting to hear from the Milwaukee Bucks.
2: That's got to be the oldest man way to call someone late in history.
3: Tardy.
1: What?
3: Yeah,
1: tardy.
3: You're tardy.
1: Yeah,
3: I
1: you're
3: like
1: tardy.
3: That. He's always tardy.
2: He came up in a different time, that Rob Parker. But yes.
1: Hey, don't you remember the Nancy Drew... Tardy Brothers? Oh, that was Hardy Brothers. Never mind.
3: Oh, my goodness. Come on.
2: Come on, man. So, but in any event, Miles Turner, the Bucks' big free agent acquisition last offseason, their starting center this past season, made the media rounds yesterday, went on the Game Recognized Game podcast, and he talked about one of the big issues that was ailing their team all season long. It involves Doc Rivers and your guy Giannis. Take a listen.
4: Doc Rivers, he didn't find anybody. Ever. Mm-hmm. Mm-hmm. So guys were late all the time. Guys were, you know, showing up to film whenever they wanted to show up. Guys were missing meetings. Like, it was one of the craziest things I personally ever experienced. But any other team I've been on, guys got fine. And there was a sense of order and a sense of understanding. So yeah, you're late to the plane, fine. You're late to treatment, fine. You're late to film, fine. But I personally did not experience that last year for the first time in my career.
5: Who's the teammate that's most likely to be late?
4: Oh, that's easy. Giannis. Giannis is going to show up whenever he wants, really. You know, I think that this kind of just came with the territory at that. And once I kind of saw what was going down, I was like, hey, man, more power to you. They ain't going to find you. Do what you do.
1: Mm. Just drop and dime. Like, what kind of teammate is that? Kerry, were you just boiling there hearing, like I get it's a podcast. You think no one's listening? To just go and, like, you know... Just go out and say, oh, yeah, Giannis, he shows up whenever. Doc Rivers is running a country club because, like that's what he just dropped dime on everybody. He took a machine gun and he said, stand up against a wall, and he just let everybody have it.
3: Rob, it is so bad. I'm so tired of this new age of player and the fact that they spill so much of what's going on behind closed doors.
1: It's crazy.
3: You know how hard that was for you as a reporter to get what was going on?
1: Yep.
3: And they're just spilling it. And they think, you just said it, it's these podcasts, Rob. They think nobody are listening to these things, or they feel more comfortable doing it. They say what they want.
1: It's mind-boggling.
3: It's insane.
1: When it's pushback, they're like, oh, I got a podcast. Like, cause there's podcasts.
3: Yes.
1: And there's apology podcasts. Cause that's what we have, Kerry. For every podcast, some former athlete has to then come back and apologize. Draymond Green is the king of apologies.
3: Yes.
1: Right? All he does is go off the handle and then he has to. Who else? Ryan,
3: Clark.
1: Clark, mm-hmm. He does it a lot. You know what I mean? Always has to come back with apologies.
3: Yep.
1: And that's what happens where people just are loose and free And just because somebody asks you a question doesn't mean you have to answer. And that's coming from a reporter.
3: Exactly.
1: I love it.
3: Yeah.
1: Because we got.

0: a segment out of it on the radio show, so I'm not. Thank you very much. Yes. But I'm stunned at how much people just spill and just drop dime on their teammate and their organization and their coach. I know Doc Rivers is long gone now, but wow, he just said Doc Rivers runs a country club.
1: Yeah, and the thing about Doc, obviously, there are coaches that play the game. They're going to be a little bit more lenient. But the fact that you're putting out this private business out there to the world, what if Doc wanted to come back and coach again? Now he's got to answer that question if he comes into it, right? So it's just they don't understand the repercussions of the things they're saying on these podcasts. And I think that's number one for me. I've seen it so much here recently with these guys and being able to, you know, talk freely and be comfortable and be loose, which is fine. But just know, people are listening, and you're going to have to answer to this stuff again, which you just said. These apology podcasts, they come right after. So just part of the deal. But I wish they would shut up and keep some of that stuff in-house. That's the way it's always been, man.
0: But now that I hear it, am I totally surprised? No.
1: Of course not. No,
0: I'm
1: of
0: not
1: course
0: surprised.
1: Not. No.
0: And people don't understand. Like, when Terry Francona got fired from the Red Sox, he won two World Series up there. You know how long they hadn't won a World Series since the Louisiana Purchase. Yeah. And when he won, you would have thought that he would have been cemented for life, right? Mm-hmm. As the manager of the Red Sox, right? They won. And he was running a country club. They're eating, ordering fried chicken, drinking beer, and playing video games. Like, that was what was going on in the clubhouse. What did they do? They ran Terry Francona out.
1: Right. Yeah, you can't do that. You're playing with these billion-dollar franchises, and appearance does matter. And the things that you're doing as an organization, it's funneling from the bottom to the top, and you're, as a head coach, as a general manager, as, you know, the guy running the franchise with the baseball organization, the manager,
0: the
1: as well, the manager, you're running from a place of, this is our standard, this is how we're going to do things, and if your standard is what you just said, drinking beer, ordering fried chicken, and playing video games, that's not going to last long.
0: In the clubhouse.
1: Right.
0: Like, dude, you're working. Do you understand? This isn't your crib, your man cave. You're working. What are we doing here?
1: Yeah.
0: You're that bored? They're playing video games and not reading the scouting reports or winning games? It's just mind-boggling. But it's interesting. And the more I hear with the Giannis, again, somebody will bite for Giannis and think that they're going to change it. So I get that. But I don't think his stock is nearly as high as it was 4 years ago. He's a different player. He's banged up a lot, Kerry, and then some of the other stuff that happens.
1: And he's talking too much. And he's talking too much, Rob.
0: Yeah. He ran out. Remember the other coach they ran out when they had the second best record in the NBA?
1: Griffin.
0: Right. They ran him out of there, and that was and then go get Doc Rivers. What a disaster that was. So I don't know.
1: Oh, Rob, you know what you just said there? That might be the reason. Griffin's program may have been a little bit more too tight for Giannis, and he wanted somebody to come in and placate to him, right?
0: Yep. And there it is, and maybe that was it. All right. We got a question. James Harden, is he flipping the script?
1: Oh.
0: We'll get into that next. It is the Odd Couple, Rob Parker, Kerry Rhodes, the All-Pro safety, filling in for Kelvin Washington right here on The Odd Couple, where we deliver insight, not noise, on Fox Sports Radio. Stick and stay
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0: Let me ask you something. 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
4: Of course, and it's not like you're doing anything different. 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
23: Flex, it's a lot. But for the next, I'll tell you, the next 5 years is going to be just like this. Because what they've seen is, yeah, we're okay piecemealing games out. We got 9 international games this year. Next year will be 10. Then we're going to be 11, and we'll be 12. We got a Thanksgiving Eve game. We're going to have a Christmas Eve and Christmas Day game now. We're going to have new. They're going to find a way to continue to piecemeal this out.
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0: 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Yes.
1: Throws one here, and Will hits it high and deep toward right center field. It's carrying. It is back to the wall. It is over the wall. A home run for Will Smith. The first time he's ever let off a major league game, he leads it off with a home run.
0: 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All right, now it's time for Shekel City.
2: Welcome to Shekel City. Uh-huh. The home base for Rob Parker's daily picks against the spread.
3: Did I do that? Did I do that? Did I do that?
0: Hey, Elijah, the open to Shekel City I need for my Instagram. I mean, it is so slick. Kerry, you didn't see it, did you?
4: I didn't see it. Uh-uh.
0: Elijah, after this, you got to just play
4: it. I'll go check it out. Yep.
0: It is so good looking and so slick.
5: Oh, God.
0: Not because I was in it. Oh, God is right. All right, last night I was 1-1. My record is now 137 and 104.
4: Yay.
0: 33 games over 500 versus the spread. Unheard of.
6: I did pull out.
0: If I was in Vegas, Alex,
4: you'll be breaking even. Down. You'll be breaking even right now,
0: no,
4: Rob.
0: They would be taking down one of those towers because I'm winning so much money. You know, if I'm in Vegas, I'm a fun guy, right?
4: You're a fun guy in Vegas?
0: Yes.
7: I'm a fun guy.
0: Thank you, Kawhi. Like Kawhi. That's me. Hey, Kerry, that just reeks of fun, right?
7: I'm a fun Obviously, guy. I love the game of basketball.
4: It sounds like he loves basketball, Rob.
7: Mean, it's just more question you have to ask me in order for me to tell you about myself. I just can't give you a whole spiel. I don't even know where you're sitting at.
0: One of the all-time greats.
4: That's
0: all right,
4: a great
0: one. I got the Spurs -5.5. They're in Minnesota. They wrap up the series. I know the game's already started. I'm taking the Cavs as well, -3.5. That's not on here. I think they trail by 2 at the end of one quarter, but I like the Cavs tonight. Rangers, -1.5 runs tonight. The Rangers are in Houston, and I'm going to take the Cardinals +1.5 runs. They're hosting Kansas City. So the Cardinals +1.5, Rangers -1.5, and the Spurs -5.5. And remember, Kerry, I'm not telling you who to bet on.
5: Uh-huh.
0: I'm telling you who I bet on. How's that?
4: There it is.
0: How are those apples? All right. All right, so the James Harden thing. Rob G., can you jump in? Give us an update. What's the score now? How's James Harden playing so far?
8: He's looking okay. I mean, right now the Pistons had a nice ride. They're currently up by 11 points. James Harden's got 7.
0: They're up by 11?
8: Yeah.
0: It was 2 at the half. What happened?
8: After the first, I mean,
4: crazy little run.
8: Our
4: here.
8: Detroit Pistons, Rob,
0: quarter.
8: Don't act shocked by it. You know that. It's our Pistons.
0: Hey, it's early. They had a 15-point lead. They had a 9-point lead with 3 minutes to go, so I'm not.
8: Right, that's a good point. But to your point, James Harden, who's taken a lot of grief on this show and other shows over the years for being a playoff meltdown kind of a guy. And in the first two games of the series, he lived up to the reputation. He hasn't been playing well. But the last three games, which they've all been wins for Cleveland, shooting is okay, 43%. It's better than it was earlier, so it's going up. More importantly, 24-8 a game, including clutch baskets and clutch free throws in games 3 and games 5. If they get this done, James Harden will be back in the conference finals for the first time in 5 seasons.
0: Mm. It's big for him because, Kerry, he has played well the last 3 games.
4: Yes.
0: And that big steal of a win in Detroit was huge because he came up huge. He got 30 points. I know he didn't shoot it that well, but he knocked down his free throws. And on that missed free throw with that big rebound, offensive rebound, Kerry, that's big time. Those are the kind of plays that can erase a 9-point lead with 2:47 to go, really. I mean, he's played well. He's cut down on the turnovers.
4: That part, yep.
0: Yep. It is Janis Jackson when people talk about players. What have you done for me lately? And I'm not saying he's going to win a championship or whatever.
4: Yeah.
0: But for a long time, I remember you know, John Elway, wait, can't win the big one. You know, like all these Super Bowls, he went to all these Super Bowls, they couldn't win,
5: yep,
0: whatever. He won his last two Super Bowls. That's all people remember. People remember John Elway was a two-time Super Bowl winning quarterback and not about the other three or four that he lost. You yep. know what I mean? Like yep. to start his career.
5: I think what aids in that for a John Elway is he was never like considered the GOAT. Now, he was always really good. And so the fact that he overcame those early failures and came back to win and have success, it was a great story. So I think that's kind of lends in the same direction as James Harden, right? He won't be the GOAT of basketball. But that grace we will give him if he wins one would be monumental for him in his career. And it's you know, right now the way he's playing, man, I've been really proud of the guy, to be honest.
0: Yeah, no, because the first two games were awful.
5: Yes,
0: he had more turnovers than a bakery, more turnovers than baskets, and it didn't look good, Kerry. Yeah. Like you were like, this is terrible.
5: Yeah.
0: And he was able to bounce back and put them in this position. And, you know, it's still early. Like I said, it's early. The Pistons are fighting for their lives, so it's not going to be easy.
5: No.
0: And if they don't fight now, then they'll be in trouble. So, yeah, there's going to be a fight. And I'm expecting the Cavs to close them out, and I'm expecting the Spurs to close out Minnesota. So, all right, hour number two. Man, Kerry, that was it. 1 hour already. Some other shows take like 3 hours, don't they, for 1 hour? I'm just saying.
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25: 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Weeble started to wobble, but as we all know, they don't fall down.
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25: 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I'm Ed Helms, host of Snafu, Season 2, Medburg. The story of a daring heist that exposed J. Edgar Hoover's epic FBI snafu. Hear the incredible true story that almost got buried.
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32: They're just winding down round two at the PGA Championship outside Philadelphia. Maverick McNealy is tied for the lead with fellow American Alex Smalley missing the cut. Bryson DeChambeau at 7 over par. Second quarter of the NBA playoff game at Cleveland. Detroit in the lead. Despite poor shooting early, they're at 52% from the floor in the first half and leading at Cleveland 41-29, trying to force a Game 7, which would be Sunday in Detroit. Later tonight, San Antonio leading 3-2, plays at Minnesota. 4 WNBA games tonight. There's a UFL spring football game about to start on Fox TV. A reminder, NASCAR's on FS1 again this Sunday. The Dodgers have one of the late games tonight at the Angels, but Dodger pitcher Blake Snell has been scratched with an elbow injury. The team says it is confident he'll return this year. No decision yet on surgery or not. I'm Steve DeSager.
33: One guy is happily divorced. One guy is happily married. One guy gets called daddy by his three beautiful daughters. Aww. One guy gets called daddy after a credit card approval. One guy won a state high school basketball championship. One guy only covered a state high school basketball championship. One guy's been inducted in